0: last year. Court records show Hendrick placed a 15-month-old in danger in Adams County, allegedly leaving a baby in a roadside ditch, and an alert person who saw the child contacted authorities. Originally looking at a felony, the intentional child abuse charge has been amended to a misdemeanor as well. Hendrick's next court date is not listed. Local celebrities trading the spotlight for the show ring last night to help kick off the Adams County Fair. The second annual Celebrity Pig Show followed the fair's opening festivities at the Adams County Fairgrounds, with community leaders and local personalities, including KHAS's Brandon McDermott, trying their hand at showing pigs in a lighthearted competition. After impressing the judges, rodeo queen Sydney Bartles was named grand champion.
1: Honestly, you know, I was just here to have fun. It was something I've shown a pig twice before for 4-H when I competed in the round robin. So I had a little bit of background knowledge, but I was honestly just here to have fun, and it was tons of fun, so I'm glad I did it.
0: The Adams County Fair continues with a wealth of activities through the weekend. It's the only certified metro area in Nebraska without dorm rooms and was even the lone member of the Tri-Cities to not have student housing on campus. Times are a-changing in Grand Island. Central Community College used to rely on off-campus, privately owned apartments for those attending class at the post-secondary school. The new housing unit will be a two-story residence hall on the northwest corner of the GI campus, bringing them up to speed with Columbus and Hastings as far as providing a place to live much closer to class and hopefully helping the students succeed.
2: It's just awesome to be able to have this opportunity and being the first to have this for our students who are more immersed in the college experience, including living in residence halls, or more likely to be successful to complete their courses, to go on to graduate and go on and do good things.
0: Construction is already underway, and they expect it to take around 1 year to complete at the cost of around $14 million. Cattle being stranded in trailers for hours on end at a meat processing facility. The complaint was filed by PETA with the Grand Island Police Department. PETA says a whistleblower has informed them trucks arriving to the JBS slaughterhouse alleging cattle are sitting in the metal trailers for 6 or more hours before being unloaded. The letter was directed to GIPD Chief Kevin Denny, asking for more law enforcement personnel to monitor the trucks and file charges if any violations are found. News Channel Nebraska reached out to GIPD, and we've been informed Denny has received the letter, replied to PETA, and says he'll be looking into the claims. If anything substantial comes out of the allegations, GIPD will view the matter objectively and take appropriate action under the letter of the law if necessary. The heat wave being experienced by much of Nebraska is impacting more than just the people. It's weighing on the state's livestock. Cattle and other forms of farm animals can become vulnerable to the recent high heat and humidity, especially cows.
3: It will affect their appetite. They will not eat as much. And, you know, that hair coat is part of the deal, too. It's just going to affect everything when it gets this high, and especially when it doesn't, when the temperature gets this high, especially when you don't have a chance to cool back down.
0: Weber works in the state's southeast region and says direct impact to cattle is wide-ranging, making lead to less reproduction from bulls, severely impact young calves who don't know how to find shade or water, as well as cattle who may have been previously sick or injured. To prevent too many heat issues, Weber suggests planning ahead, especially when it comes to making sure the cows have enough water.
3: They're drinking a lot more and more often in this extreme heat, so maybe putting out an extra tank, making sure that everybody has room to get a drink, looking for shade, if you can provide some sort of shade, whether that be if they are in a pen, if they're in a lot, providing some shade somehow, if they're on grass, maybe letting them into a paddock that you may have used that does have some shade.
0: In addition, Weber says to not forget about wind, utilizing fans, and don't house cattle in insulated barns or ones without a consistent breeze.
4: Governor Pillen promised to lower Nebraskans' property taxes, which are some of the highest in the country. Pillen didn't lower our property taxes. Instead, he proposed to raise the state sales tax and gave tax cuts to the wealthiest Nebraskans. That's Governor Pillen's tax policy. High property taxes, higher sales tax cuts for the wealthy. Contact Governor Pillen's property tax

0: hotline and tell him to take executive action to lower taxes. 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
3: The jury pool has been selected for a Northeast Nebraska murder trial. Wayne County's district court clerk selecting the pool of 36 potential names to serve on the jury for the murder trial of Carl Ruskamp. He's accused of the shooting death of his father, Gerald, at a rural home north of Wisner back in 2022. Ruskamp has pleaded not guilty to three separate charges. The trial was delayed while Ruskamp received treatment at a state facility, where he was eventually ruled competent to stand trial last year. Jury selection is set to officially begin on Monday. An unexpected DNA discovery sparked a partnership. As NCN's Tyler Murphy shares, it has now produced a brand new apartment complex in Northeast Nebraska.
4: The search for family roots didn't just rewrite one man's history, it paved the way for Norfolk's newest housing development. The more than $9 million Foundry Apartments in Norfolk didn't start with a blueprint. It started with a DNA test, a search for identity, and Big Red Keno's Bill Harvey.
5: He's a genealogy expert, so he helped me find my biological father. So I thought I was 100% Croatian, found out I'm 100% Italian from Salerno, Italy. My father died in 2000, so I never got to meet him. My last name is Rascio, R-A-S-C-I-O. And I have a brother and sister that I met. So they live in Paterson, New Jersey.
4: That life-changing discovery forged a personal bond between real estate developer John Lee Hoich and Harvey. So when Harvey was looking at a waterlogged piece of land on West Paswalk Avenue in Norfolk, he knew exactly who to call.
5: Most people thought it was a lake when they came after a hard rain. So even though I never give up, never, I was had fear that it would be really hard to process into building something on it.
4: While 166 brand new studio 2 and 3 bedroom apartments are open today, getting them built was an uphill battle. Co-developer Spencer Lombardo says navigating environmental bureaucracy took years.
6: Even though we didn't end up moving any wetlands, it still took, I think, over 2 years to get approved through the Army Corps of Engineers. And of course, in that time, construction costs went up, interest rates went up, so we had to revise our TIF, we had to ask the city for more money.
4: The result is a multi-building housing community built to address a major economic pain point.
5: Housing is the biggest problem in Nebraska and Iowa and all states in the United States, that the big cities keep growing and the smaller cities keep shrinking. So this is a chance in Norfolk, Nebraska, to where we brought 166 homes. It's not just an investment, it's an investment in the city of Norfolk, and we hope that everybody will enjoy living here.
4: A project born from a search for a father, now providing a place for new families to grow. In Norfolk, Tyler Murphy, News Channel Nebraska.
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8: It's still hot out across Nebraska. Highs into the 90s everywhere in the Cornhusker State, 90 out east, as much as 99 northwest Nebraska. How about Kearney? Not quite getting to the 90 degree mark today, but plenty hot across Nebraska. Tonight's lows staying pretty high too. 70 or higher in southeast Nebraska. Does cool down a bit more out towards Scotts Bluff, but upper 60s overnight lows for most of the state. Nothing in terms of precipitation, very little in terms of cloud cover. This is a Thursday morning into Thursday afternoon on loop. Other parts of the country seeing some precipitation, not anywhere close to the Great Plains. Tonight's conditions mostly clear, maybe some clouds if you're in south central or eastern Nebraska. Tomorrow's highs, those are kicking up even higher. 97 for Norfolk, 98 in O'Neill, maybe triple digits in Valentine and Chadron. Southern Nebraska, just a little bit on the cooler side. Sun shining across all of the state tomorrow. Very thankful for that versus what folks in Michigan, Ohio, places like that are experiencing with the wildfire smoke blowing that way. There might be some clouds that do develop throughout the day tomorrow.
9: Double headliner knockout. Little Texas brings the Platinum 90 sing-alongs that still crank like it's 1994.
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3: As governor, Pete Ricketts ended Nebraska's tax on Social Security benefits. But Ricketts was just getting started. In the Senate, Ricketts led the fight to cut taxes on Social Security benefits for every single senior in America. Nebraska seniors paid in their whole life, from Lincoln to Washington. Pete Ricketts made sure they're never taxed twice. Call Pete Ricketts. Thank him for protecting Nebraska seniors and cutting taxes on Social Security benefits.
4: Is behind bars and a man has been killed after a crash early this morning. The Omaha Police Department says they were called to the intersection near 144th and Corby Streets near the Champions Run Golf Course at around 12:20 a.m. for a crash involving a motorcycle and an SUV. Authorities believe the crash was the result of the SUV driver, 31-year-old Bailey Burr, being under the influence of alcohol and having an open container in the vehicle. Burr is also facing a motor vehicle homicide charge for failing to yield. The 38-year-old male who was on the motorcycle was taken to the hospital and declared deceased, according to OPD. A 10-year-old and now a 5-year-old have died after a DUI crash 1 week ago in Omaha. 28-year-old Tanner Hunt was driving a car without license plates at excessive speeds, according to an arrest affidavit. The document shows when he ran into the passenger side of another vehicle, it split it in half. The Omaha Police Department says two children were taken to the hospital and life-saving surgeries were performed. The 10-year-old Preston was pronounced deceased on July 10th, and 5-year-old Zayden held on a little longer before officially passing away yesterday. Hunt had a BAC of less than 0.08 and allegedly admitted to taking Adderall earlier in the day, according to the affidavit, before refusing blood and urine tests. Hunt is due in court August 17th, facing two felonies and three misdemeanors. Central Nebraska Towns Rescue Services are officially in the hands of a private company. The City of Aurora signing its agreement with EMS Unlimited. It brings to a close months of public debate over the future of emergency services in Hamilton County. The Aurora City Council voting unanimously to approve the plan. The 3-year contract includes yearly caps on cost, set at about $700,000 the first year, decreasing by roughly $80,000 each year after. City officials say it's a move saving them money in the long term.
5: It's a significant leap in the right direction. Ultimately, we will end up, I think last year we were around $800,000 of a shortfall, and then this year we'll only end up paying around $400,000 when it's all said and done. That is sustainable, yep. And then the next 2 years it goes down.
4: The contract takes effect August 18th, including 24/7 coverage for Aurora and Hamilton County. Quarterly reporting to the city and a 1-year performance review. It does not include any guarantees current Aurora EMS employees will keep their jobs. You try to eat healthy, and what do you get? Explosive diarrhea. The latest bug making its way around the United States has found a few unlucky homes in central Nebraska. Two Rivers Public Health Department confirming 3 cases within the district. Cyclosporiasis is an illness within the intestines causing frequent watery stool, and the symptoms can show up as much as a week or later after being exposed, according to the health department. Other symptoms beyond the aggressive bathroom breaks are loss of appetite, feeling tired, a low-grade fever, plus cramps or stomach bloating. All fresh fruits and veggies need to be washed fully before eating them, even if it says pre-washed on the label. Any items being cooked need to be fully as well. And it's not only the eating items. Water can be a source for the parasite as well.
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7: It's cloud or two in south central or northeast Nebraska, certainly some clouds in southeast Nebraska. Tomorrow's highs, it'll be a scorcher. At least 91 everywhere in the state. Coolest in the southeast, but rapidly heating up as you go west and north. 97 for Norfolk, 95 North Platte, 97 Scotts Bluff, and those scary triple digits way north and west. We expect the sun to be shining most of the day tomorrow, maybe some clouds here and there, but again, it's hot. Again, it's dry. That is the trend, and it's continuing for your Friday, likely Saturday. Sunday is that day where it might peak and break then a little bit to start next week. Here's what that looks like. Your extended forecast Monday. Oh boy, watch out in northeast Nebraska. That might be the triple digits. And then some rain returns, maybe some more seasonable temperatures towards midweek next week. Overall, this is a prolonged heat. Heat index values upper 90s to low 100s for much of the next few days. Could peak Sunday, again, with excessive heat indices 95 or higher. Monday in central Nebraska might be that target spot where it's at the absolute hottest and only cooling down to 72 degrees overnight. So this is something that people need to be aware of. Those overnight temps, can't have animals outside, tough for your body even to reset with that heat. Northwest Nebraska has been the hottest here over the last week. Saturday and Sunday going to see more of that. Some much needed precipitation might be on the way during next week, but looking at some of these heat index values projected for Monday, we're talking 106 in Columbus, 105 in Fremont, 105 in Lincoln. Southwest Nebraska is not going to be immune to it either, as much as 102 degrees possible on Monday. But sun shining through most of this and could lead to some awesome photos like this submitted by Joyce Voigt of Holdridge. A reminder that our picture of the week is brought to you by Obermiller Seamless. Thank you to them, and you can submit your own photo online at newschannelnebraska.com.
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4: A small town student taking the national stage by storm. As NCN's Elijah Moser reports, it was by using his iPhone 7.
8: Sinichek loves making videos, but the Axtell student had no idea where videography would take him his sophomore year.
9: FBLA, also known as Future Business Leaders of America, is the largest career and technical student organization
10: in the entire world.
8: That was just a snippet of a video that earned Sinichek a trip to the National FBLA Conference, where he won the digital video production event. The result got the sophomore off guard.
11: I think I was surprised just because I'm kind of from a smaller school, smaller area, and so it's kind of cool and like astonishing to accomplish such a big thing.
8: Sinichek qualified for nationals by winning the state level competition, something he also did when he was a freshman. Unfortunately, he couldn't afford to go last year. And this time around, FBLA advisor Tara Smith said the community of Axtell stepped up.
12: We were able to kind of be out in our community celebration, and there were a lot of people that just came up and gave Isaiah donation money and said, here, have a good trip. We have a lot of good community members that are willing to donate for Isaiah to go on these kinds of trips.
8: Filming his project on an iPhone 7, Sinichek's knowledge and creativity stood out on the national stage.
11: I think what initially drawn me toward the event in general was that I used to make these little short films with my friends. I felt like that kind of brought me back to that place where in earlier childhood I used to make videos.
8: Cinecheck's success is something Smith hopes will encourage other classmates and draw more student interest in Extel's FBLA

0: chapter.
1: I'm super proud of him. He worked so hard to get there. I think it is eye-opening to some younger classmates that you can do this, even coming from Axtell Community Schools in Nebraska, like you can do these amazing things at nationals.
0: With 2 years of high school remaining, Sinichek says he wants to qualify for nationals again in other events, but first, he has a message for everyone.
2: That means that anybody can do anything if you set your mind to it.
0: In Axtell, Elijah Mosier, News Channel Nebraska.
3: Federal legislation aimed at speeding up construction of the long-planned Perkins County Canal is moving forward in the U.S. Senate. The Water Resources Development Act includes an amendment from U.S. Senator Pete Ricketts requiring the U.S. Army Corps of Engineers to issue a permit for the Perkins County Canal before February 15, 2028. Ricketts saying the canal remains a priority because it would help Nebraska enforce its water rights with Colorado. He said Nebraska is entitled to additional water under an interstate compact and needs the canal and reservoir project to capture it. The latest estimates were calculated at over $625 million, up from the $500 million when it was first presented by Ricketts while he was governor of Nebraska. The U.S. Supreme Court recently agreed to hear the state's lawsuit. Ricketts added the legislation would also address flood risk management on the Platte River, plus ice jams along the Missouri River and reporting requirements for the Waerspan Lake Spillway Basin. Farmers are battling weak commodity prices as the farm economy continues to be challenged. For the fifth time in the past 6 months, the Rural Main Street Index sits negative. After a positive mark last month, July's reading plummeting 10 points. Dr. Ernie Goss says while a drop like this is unusual, it's not unheard of.
4: What we're seeing, of course, is just farm commodity prices. The prices that farmers get in the marketplace are just not very good. And also the cost of inputs like fertilizer headed higher, and that puts a squeeze on profitability of the farmers. And I'd say a good share of the farmers right now are negative cash flow. In other words, they're losing money rather than making money. Several things need to happen to get it moving in the right direction. One is a farm bill. The farm bill, a five-year farm bill, is passed by Congress, but the Senate has not passed it. It needs to be passed by the Senate and then, of course, signed by the President. That would be a step in the right direction. Also, we need to see a bit weaker.
3: Goss also says while interest rates are rising, he predicts short-term interest rates will be reduced in an effort to stimulate a weakening economy. The prediction follows the index's survey results showing banks have kept credit standards somewhat the same. Hooray for no red flag warnings in the panhandle. At the same time, plenty of heat and little moisture chances will continue to dry out the grasslands. Michael Shively joins us once again with a check of the forecast.
5: It's another hot day in Nebraska, and there are more hot days to come. Your short look at the AccuWeather forecast shows a high of 99 today in Chadron, 96 in Scotts Bluff, a cool 94 in Ainsworth, a little bit cooler on the eastern part of the state, just into the 90s. Of course, those heat index values a little bit higher. Decent cool down in the Scotts Bluff area overnight to 62, but Omaha, Lincoln, Nebraska City, Beatrice again staying at 70 degrees or higher even in the overnight hours, a true heat wave. Tonight's conditions, maybe some more clouds than last night, but still should have a decent view of the stars. Don't expect much in terms of precipitation out in the southeast, but still something to be thinking of. Tomorrow's highs reaching towards triple digits, especially in north central and northwest Nebraska. A deeper look coming up later.
3: Michael, and he's back in less than 10 minutes with another update on the forecast right here on News Channel Nebraska. Thanks for sticking with your most trusted and local newscast during the bottom half of the hour as we get into more of the top stories from around the region. A program advocating for children involved in abuse and neglect cases is expanding in northeast Nebraska. Court-appointed Special Advocates Elkhorn Valley, or CASA, currently serves Holt and Madison counties and now is expanding into Boyd, Antelope, Stanton, Pierce, Wheeler, and Garfield counties. There are currently 53 CASA programs with many volunteers involved throughout the state.
6: We found that we needed a rebrand or we needed a reset so that the communities that we serve in these counties know exactly

0: exactly what CASA is. Some people did, most people did not, and how important it is for our youth.
1: CASA pairs trained volunteers with kids involved in abuse and neglect court cases. Huber says many of CASA's volunteers have been through the program, including the organization's Elkhorn Valley training director, Alexis Harmon.
2: When I went to college, it was no question, it was social work. I just always wanted to, I always told people, like I said earlier, when it was traumatizing, I want to make it less traumatizing for the people that I interact with. Because even though it happened when I was 5, 6 years old, I still remember it like it was yesterday.
1: CASA officials say the expansion means more children will have a dedicated advocate by their side. They say although children receive legal representation, some kids need someone to hear their voice during foster care or kinship. New bronze statue of town founder John D. Neely is now standing watch over the historic Neely Mill. NCN's Tyler Murphy reports.
3: At 6 feet tall, in solid bronze, a new statue of the town's founder now stands watch over the historic Neely Mill in northeast Nebraska.
4: I think it's really important because the history of our town is what makes it what it is today. When we keep up these local historic sites, we preserve a part of our history that you can never get back.
3: For Clearwater resident and mill tour guide Ireland Barringer, the past isn't just dusty old equipment. It's a physical reminder of how fast the world moves.
4: Minimum wage back in 1943, which is 40 cents an hour. Yeah, no, it's definitely very crazy. The minimum wage in Nebraska right now is $15 an hour, so that's quite the jump from only not that long ago.
3: According to Neely Mill site supervisor Harv Ophi, the town almost didn't make it. John D. Neely selected the town site in the late 1850s and broke ground on the mill in 1873. But early Nebraska life was a battle against nature and the economy.
5: During that period, there's a lot of hardships. There's the grasshopper plague, there's a financial panic, and Mr. Neely got caught up in that financial problems. So he actually sold the uncompleted mill and the town site and went back to West Point, where he actually had a flour mill.
3: Despite those early setbacks, Neely laid the groundwork for a mill that would serve the community for nearly a century.
5: And if it wasn't for him, possibly this town would have never been founded. And it was a very important piece back in the 1800s to have a flour mill close by. So you actually didn't have to haul your wheat a great distance to have it ground into flour.
3: It took nationally renowned Nebraska sculptor Fred Hopi nearly 7 months to bring Neely back to life. Now, he stands as a permanent fixture.
5: With the mill and the statue, it'll be around for future generations to see and learn more about.
3: In Neely, Tyler Murphy, News Channel Nebraska.
1: In the event someone gets hurt atop one of Nebraska's grain silos, emergency response crews must know how to get them down safely. NCN's Tim Hackett takes us inside some high-intensity rescue training.
6: 4 feet.
7: Southeast Nebraska first responders were on the ropes this weekend in Beatrice, receiving hands-on training involving pulleys, belays, and baskets to help ensure they have what it takes to tackle high-angle rope rescue training with a high degree of difficulty and urgency, rescues that must often be executed very high up off the ground.
8: They're dealing with rescue from heights, so at whatever height that is, they're learning how to do patient packaging, putting someone in that basket, making their way over the side, and safely lowering that victim and the rescuer over the side and get them down to the waiting medical crew.
7: The technical rescue team was founded as a collaboration between Farmers Cooperative, which is home to facilities like these all around the region, and a network of Southeast Nebraska first responders to ensure that those responders are prepared just in case these high-intensity, low-frequency calls ever do come in.
9: The skills it brings is huge. You know, being able to go, yeah, I know I can get this person down without any problems, and I know I have this equipment. I mean, it is a huge confidence booster. On the way to calls, you're not guessing if you're going to be able to do something or who you need to call. You know that you're going to have the skills to do it.
8: The instructors say the goal of these training exercises is to make it so that every future rescue operation runs like Thanksgiving dinner, where everybody understands their roles and responsibilities and has the same objective in mind. That, of course, in this case,

0: saving somebody's life.
1: All of Friday's activities were quite literally just to lay the groundwork for the main event. By the end of the day Sunday, every member of this team gained the technical abilities necessary to save someone stuck or injured on top of one of these grain silos, some 140 feet into the sky.
0: We don't use any dummies. We use real victims as the victims and real rescuers. We want to leave the message that they're equipped and trained and capable to handle this. And we're going to teach them that this is truly technical rescue and that they have the skill sets and the equipment to be able to effect that rescue and keep it incredibly safe.
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2: Coming up next on NCN, Michael has a fuller version of the forecast for all portions of Nebraska.
3: It's still hot out across Nebraska. Highs into the 90s everywhere in the Cornhusker State, 90 out east, as much as 99 northwest Nebraska. How about Kearney? Not quite getting to the 90 degree mark today, but plenty hot across Nebraska. Tonight's lows staying pretty high too. 70 or higher in southeast Nebraska. Does cool down a bit more out towards Scotts Bluff, but upper 60s overnight lows for most of the state. Nothing in terms of precipitation, very little in terms of cloud cover. This is a Thursday morning into Thursday afternoon on loop. Other parts of the country seeing some precipitation, not anywhere close to the Great Plains. Tonight's conditions mostly clear, maybe some clouds if you're in south central or eastern Nebraska. Tomorrow's highs, those are kicking up even higher. 97 for Norfolk, 98 in O'Neill, maybe triple digits in Valentine and Chadron. Southern Nebraska, just a little bit on the cooler side. Sun shining across all of the state tomorrow. Very thankful for that versus what folks in Michigan, Ohio, places like that are experiencing with the wildfire smoke blowing that way. There might be some clouds that do develop throughout the day tomorrow.
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4: Scan QR codes on Spirit of Nebraska posters for a chance to win a $100 ethanol gas card and vote for Best Of. 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
12: Pete Ricketts is used to getting things paid for. 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
13: Corn farmers have a number in mind when it comes to the markets, but how do you market to be profitable? Hi, I'm Susan Littlefield with the American Ag Network. We talked about that with Darren Fry at Water Street Solutions.
14: Well, you know, farmers get frustrated, and I understand why. We've had depressed prices for 3 years now under the cost of production. That's not feasible. That's not something that can be withstood for a long period of time. In fact, this is one of the longest periods of time I can ever remember where we've stayed under the cost of production with our outputs. And so, you know, farmers.

0: are frustrated. They say, if it gets back to $5 corn, I'm just going to get rid of it. I'm going to sell ahead. I can make money there. And it kind of reminds me of what happened in 2020 when we were trading like 320. And we passed on $4 corn. And everybody said, boy, if we get back to $4, I'm going to sell it all. And of course, people did. And that's when the market took off and went to $6 and $7 and $8. I'm not suggesting, Susan, that it's going back to $8, but I am suggesting that there's a reason why it would go back to $5. And if that's weather or with a super El Nino or demand because energy prices are rising, I think you guys got to be careful and understand that the difference between $5 corn and $7 corn could be just a couple ingredients that change, and it could send this up and up really fast. And so guys just got to be aware of that.
1: Weather market usually happens in July anyways, but holy Hannah, super El Nino, talk of the potential for mini dust bowls in the northern plains. What are you seeing the weight that it's going to have on these markets?
0: Well, I mean, the weather, we really haven't traded a lot of weather yet. You know, you look at Europe, you look at Western Europe, man, they've endured hot temperatures, 100, 105, 110, even up to 115 in places like Paris.
2: 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I'm Susan Littlefield reporting.
3: Officially be another candidate vying for a seat in the nation's capital this November. Secretary of State Bob Evnen has certified the signatures collected and submitted by Dan Osborne to run as a nonpartisan against Republican incumbent Pete Ricketts, Democratic nominee Cindy Burbank, and legal marijuana now Representative Mike Marvin. Evnen says Osborne's campaign turned in nearly 6,100 valid signatures, well over the 4,000 required, including 750 from each of Nebraska's three congressional districts. While the office did not verify every signature collected, they have more than enough to meet the 110% threshold, with more than double in each district. There's still a chance Burbank drops out of the race, as she has alluded to in the past on her social media accounts and her website, saying she was only trying to keep William Forbes off the Democratic ticket. Representative Don Bacon doesn't have much time left in office, and he's still working to secure money for Nebraska. The second congressional district rep says an FAA grant of over $5.5 million was secured by Omaha's Epley Airfield as part of the 2026 Airport Improvement Program. Bacon's office says the money will help with reconstruction of the Locust Street pump station, bringing the motors up to date with current standards. Senator Fisher also sharing her support and excitement for the continued upgrades being done at Nebraska's largest and most used airport. Buffett says his decision to leave the Gates Foundation out of his charitable giving has nothing to do with Bill Gates' ties to convicted sex offender Jeffrey Epstein. According to the Associated Press, Buffett telling CNBC the decision was based on his confidence his three children are ready to oversee the donation of his fortune. The AP reports Buffett called Gates' association with Epstein, quote, distasteful, end quote, while saying everyone has made mistakes in judging people over the years. Buffett also said Gates' situation was no different than hiring the wrong person or choosing the wrong friends, adding, quote, nobody has a perfect record, end quote, when it comes to evaluating others. An Omaha man, the Department of Justice says, was the mastermind behind a plot to attack the Freedom 250 UFC event last month at the White House, is being extradited to Ohio. 31-year-old Abraham Alvarez was arrested by the FBI in Omaha last month. He was among eight indicted on murder and conspiracy charges for their alleged roles in a thwarted drone and sniper attack on the UFC cage fighting showcase staged on the White House lawn in June. Investigators say the group planned to kill law enforcement officers, politicians, and other high-profile people in an attack because Alvarez was upset with the status of the U.S. government. According to the indictment filed, the plot began in May when the group started amassing money, firearms, ammunition, and other items. The charges filed against Alvarez in Nebraska were dismissed, a technical matter, as federal courts worked to consolidate the case in Ohio.
4: Scotty McCreary at the Lincoln County Fair, North Platte, Nebraska, Friday, July 24th.
5: Heat and heat and even more heat. That's what we're going to be talking about. Low 90s for most of the state today, unless you're in northern Nebraska or in the Nebraska Panhandle. Got to the mid to upper 90s. here on this Thursday. Another hot one as an extended heat wave rolls through the state, and it's not cooling down too much overnight, getting down to just 71 in Omaha, Nebraska City, Beatrice.

0: mid-60s for most of the rest of the state. Tonight's conditions expected to be mostly clear, maybe a cloud or two in south central or northeast Nebraska, certainly some clouds in southeast Nebraska. Tomorrow's highs, it'll be a scorcher. At least 91 everywhere in the state. Coolest in the southeast, but rapidly heating up as you go west and north. 97 for Norfolk, 95 North Platte, 97 Scotts Bluff, and those scary triple digits way north and west. We expect the sun to be shining most of the day tomorrow, maybe some clouds here and there, but again, it's hot. Again, it's dry. That is the trend, and it's continuing for your Friday, likely Saturday. Sunday is that day where it might peak and break then a little bit to start next week. Here's what that looks like. Your extended forecast Monday. Oh boy, watch out in northeast Nebraska. That might be the triple digits. And then some rain returns, maybe some more seasonable temperatures towards midweek next week. Overall, this is a prolonged heat. Heat index values upper 90s to low 100s for much of the next few days. Could peak Sunday, again, with excessive heat indices 95 or higher. Monday in central Nebraska might be that target spot where it's at the absolute hottest and only cooling down to 72 degrees overnight. So this is something that people need to be aware of. Those overnight temps, can't have animals outside, tough for your body even to reset with that heat. Northwest Nebraska has been the hottest here over the last week. Saturday and Sunday going to see more of that. Some much needed precipitation might be on the way during next week, but looking at some of these heat index values projected for Monday, we're talking 106 in Columbus, 105 in Fremont, 105 in Lincoln. Southwest Nebraska is not going to be immune to it either, as much as 102 degrees possible on Monday, but sun shining through most of this and could lead to some awesome photos like this submitted by Joyce Voigt of Holdridge. A reminder that our picture of the week is brought to you by Obermiller Seamless. Thank you to them, and you can submit your own photo online at newschannelnebraska.com.
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2: 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He tries to hide his beliefs, but the truth is, Dane Osborne won't protect me, and he doesn't share our values.
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0: I'm Ty Stevens, and I'm from Page, Nebraska. I was in Valentine, Nebraska at the high school state finals, and we were in the short go the last round, and I caught my thumb in my dally, and went to the hospital in Valentine, and they flew me here. Came to Dr. Hartzell right away, and he reattached it. It come all the way off. I was here for a week after I cut my thumb off, and they just did really good taking care of me. Always felt cared for. I feel like my recovery is going as good as it possibly can, and everybody's just doing so much to help me. I just think that we're really lucky to have someone like him around that can do these kind of surgeries. He's just so good at what he does. Just leaves a good impression. Caring, that's what Faith Health means to me.
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12: Before we begin, I'm proud to report that our country is safer, stronger, and far wealthier than it has ever been before. We are doing great. Less than 2 years ago, we inherited an economic and social disaster after the worst inflation in 48 years, the wide open borders with millions and millions of people pouring in from all over the world, including criminals of all types, and 11,888 murderers, many of whom killed more than one person. We had transgender for everybody, men and women sports, crime ravaging our cities, and the whole world was laughing at us as a nation, but not anymore. 2 years ago, our country was dead. Now, we are the hottest country anywhere in the world. America is respected like we have never been respected before. We have more money being invested in the United States than at any time in the history of our country. More Americans are working today than ever before. This week, it was announced that inflation saw the largest monthly decline in more than 6 years. Just happened. It was just given out. The media reported it, and we accept it. The best in 6 years. The tax cuts in our great, big, beautiful bill are saving hardworking families thousands and thousands of dollars, like with the provisions, no tax on tips, no tax on overtime, and no tax on Social Security for our great seniors, along with the interest deduction on a loan used to purchase a car, but only if that car is made in America, and a 100% expensing for our job-creating businesses. Our stock markets are at their highest point in many years, but we can actually say of all time. And your 401ks, pensions, and retirement accounts are setting records every single day, the highest in history. For years, we paid

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Now we pay the lowest price under my most favored nation's policy because I was able to get the rest of the world and the pharmaceutical companies to act responsibly. Drug prices are coming down by 70, 80, and 90%. TrumpRx.gov, this will ultimately reduce the cost of health care. You have to go to TrumpRx.gov and take advantage of it. But the cost of health care is coming way down because of what we've done with prescription drugs. And with Trump accounts, every child in America now has access to a tax-free investment account to save for their future. Billions and billions of dollars are being invested, put in by companies and individuals to take care of our children so that at age 18, they will have potentially hundreds of thousands of dollars in their account, and they'll get off to a great start in life. So for that, go to TrumpAccounts.gov and sign up your child or any child you'd like to sign up. Our previously wide-open borders have been transformed into the most secure borders in the history of our country, with zero illegal aliens being admitted to the United States in the past 14 months. That is zero. Nobody thought it was possible. We had the worst border in the history of our country, and now we have the best. Crime is plummeting nationwide, with the murder rate at its lowest level since 1900, or more than 125 years ago. We're making a record investment in our armed forces, and we have the strongest and most powerful military by far anywhere in the world. I built it during my first term, and unfortunately, we're forced to use it now. We won in Venezuela, which is now working with us to produce millions and millions of barrels of oil. We are likewise winning big in Iran, and you will see the fruits of that labor very, very shortly. America is back and doing really well, but we still have a major challenge that must be urgently addressed because no country can be great without fair and honest elections. You have to trust your country because if there can be no trust, there can be no greatness. And that's very simple. No trust, no greatness. For many years, I've called for bold, swift, and decisive action to protect the integrity of America's elections. Every American deserves to know that when they cast their vote, that vote will be counted accurately in a system, and that is to make that system secure, one where cheating and interference are not just difficult, but virtually impossible. Unfortunately, the system we have today falls catastrophically short of that standard. Tonight, I'm announcing the immediate declassification and release of critical intelligence, revealing shocking vulnerabilities in our election infrastructure. This evidence shows that the election system we have dangerously exposes and really exposes like levels never thought possible to hacking, exploitation, and foreign interference. Just as disturbingly, this vital information has for many years been covered up and hidden from you, the American people, our beautiful, our great American people. But that all changes right now. The documents we will release starting tonight have been gathered by the White House Government Transparency Task Force, a great group of people, along with the staff of the President's Intelligence Advisory Board, supported by our top intelligence agency chiefs, who have all personally reviewed the findings we are presenting this evening and fully confirmed their authenticity. You can see these documents for yourself at whitehouse.gov. That's whitehouse.gov. Go check it out. Our purpose in disclosing this information is not to weaken confidence in election, but to earn that confidence by confronting vulnerabilities and correcting them very, very quickly. And that's what we're doing. The documents cover five major areas of concern. First, they show that
over a period of years, starting during the 2020 election cycle.

cycle, the People's Republic of China carried out what is believed to be the largest compromise of election data in history, resulting in China's illicit acquisition of 220 million U.S. voter files. That information includes names, addresses, phone numbers, political party preferences, and other sensitive data that would be needed to register to vote and engage in other nefarious activities, which is exactly what was happening. This data loss presents an unprecedented election security nightmare. The intelligence even shows that China has signed a data exploitation unit specifically to this new project. Compounding the travesty, the second set of documents we are releasing reveals that members of the deep state, very, very famous group of people, in many cases, in our intelligence agency work to actively suppress and downplay information about the extent of China's sinister election meddling, covering it up from both the president and the American people like nobody thought was possible. U.S. spy agencies began learning about the compromise of voter registration files in 2020 when they discovered that tens of millions of voter data, think of that, tens of millions of voters' data in 18 states have been bought, stolen, or hacked by China. Yet those responsible for sounding the alarm instead kept the information secret and hidden. They did not disclose to me as president or to anyone else, and to the best of our knowledge, they did not inform Congress. In fact, all they kept saying is, this is the most secure election in the history of our country, a standard, very pat line that was divvied out to say. The cover-up of this colossal security breach is even more disturbing in light of the additional information showing that China engaged in other election-related activities to undermine my first administration and our 2020 campaign. They did not want, and they just didn't want it. They fought like hell not to have it Donald Trump to win, and for good reason. As the documents we are releasing show, CIA reporting explicitly stated, and I quote, in mid-2018, the Chinese Communist Party's policy was to leverage all domestic and foreign elements that were opposed to the U.S. president in an effort to reduce the U.S. president's votes and make him resign or prevent his reelection. Isn't that nice? Also, in mid-2018, China was working to influence the results of the U.S. midterm elections and later the results of the 2020 presidential election itself. Separately, in mid-2019, the Chinese government's strategy against the United States was focused on undermining domestic confidence in the U.S. president. They wanted to just make you sound like your president wasn't so hot, when actually your president has done a great job, and they did everything possible to do exactly that. Going on, this document says, and this is by the CIA, the strategy included efforts to use Chinese contacts with big U.S. companies to influence U.S. business leaders to turn against the President of the United States of America. The Chinese government sought to identify U.S. journalists who had reported negatively on the U.S. president and pay them large sums of money to write more negative articles about him, as many as they could, and they didn't care what they said. The Chinese government wanted U.S. president to lose the next election, and the reason they wanted me to lose is because they knew I was wise to them, charged them billions and billions of dollars worth of tariffs, and built the strongest military anywhere in the world. We have the strongest military anywhere in the world. These are exact quotes from the CIA reporting. The name of the person doing the quote is now under review, but it gets even worse. Raw intelligence obtained by the FBI in 2020, yet buried by rogue bureaucrats, stated that China's activities even included an attempt to manufacture illegal ballots for Joe Biden. Documents show that during this period, dozens of
significant CIA

and NSA reports about China's election targeting were kept out of the presidential briefing. These were briefings I would get almost every day. Everything was kept out that was of importance. One email among intelligence analysts admitted that they had, quote, deliberately massaged the presidential daily briefing to withhold information regarding Chinese activities related to the election. Another official inside the FBI wrote that she was running, quote, a shadow government, unquote, to keep intelligence about China's election meddling from becoming known and to keep it away from the honorable press. Other officials who witnessed such efforts perceived the motivations to be blatantly political. Recently, we found significant numbers of burn bags in formation, and this is a group of bags that were used to destroy information given by President Barack Hussein Obama to be burned. It was supposed to be burned. These bags were supposed to be at a different level by different people, incinerated and checked, but it never happened. Maybe we got lucky. We believe this was not done on purpose, but rather through gross incompetence of the people that were supposed to burn the bags. But the findings are stunning. Today, I'm asking the Office of the Director of National Intelligence, the Department of Justice, the FBI, and the CIA to investigate how and why such crucial information was hidden, to fire those involved in the cover-up, and to file criminal charges, if appropriate, against these people. Yet concealing China's meddling was only the beginning. The third set of documents we are releasing proves that for many years, Americans were blatantly lied to about the security of our election infrastructure, including electronic voting machines and ballot counting systems, dishonest almost all. They're vulnerable and they're easily compromised, and people within our government knew that. Tonight, we're publishing a series of previously classified U.S. intelligence community assessments and other reports proving that our government has long known these machines are extremely exposed to attack. As one assessment states, we judge that the United States adversaries, including at a minimum Russia, China, Iran, North Korea, as well as non-state groups, have the capability to compromise U.S. election infrastructure. That's unquote, but that's some statement, isn't it? Made by supposedly great patriots of our country. The document goes on to further state that, quote, we assess that centralized election-related data repositories, such as voter registration databases, poll books, and other official election websites, are most vulnerable to exploitation, and adversaries could use this access to these systems to disrupt election processes within the United States of America. Tonight, we're releasing all of those findings, and spanning from January 2020 to June 2026. This is a cyber threat aimed at the very heart of our democracy. Many people have questioned whether it could actually be possible to electronically manipulate vote totals or change election results on these terrible machines. Today, we are releasing documents that show the CIA obtained reporting of a specific plot to do a big number in favor of the corrupt Maduro regime in Venezuela. And that's exactly what happened, conspiring to digitally rig their own country's elections in 2020, and that's what they did. This reporting included precise details about methods to regime develop to digitally alter vote totals in ways that could not be detected even with an audit, no matter how deep they went. This intelligence underscores why we must take urgent action to ensure that our own system can never, ever be hacked or compromised like it was in the past. The fourth set of documents reveals that even when significant evidence of fraud has been detected, it has been buried and covered up. Among the disclosures tonight are FBI files
detailing evidence of alleged

fraud by a large-scale voter registration operation in Michigan. In 2020, Michigan State Police raided a Democrat Get Out the Vote organization, corrupt group in Muskegon. And we're so concerned by what they found. They were just so concerned. They couldn't believe it, actually, that they contacted the FBI in Detroit. The documents state that some canvassers admitted to FBI agents that they signed voter registration forms in other people's names, submitted fraudulent registration for people who did not exist, and received gift cards tied to their number of applications that they produced. In other words, it was pay, play, and cheat. The FBI agents working on the case believe that crimes were committed, yet the Biden Department of Justice slow-walked the investigation and killed it. Tonight, I'm asking the FBI director to ensure that the matter is fully investigated and to work with the Department of Justice to prosecute those responsible for any crimes. Finally, to reveal just how vulnerable our elections continue to be, we are releasing the results of a stunning investigation by the Department of Homeland Security. According to the DHS review, state voter rolls and public records, they identified approximately 278,000 non-citizens who are registered to vote in federal elections. Since Democrat states refused to share their voter files, the real number is actually much higher than that. Yet, even this limited analysis found more than 250,000 foreigners illegally registered to vote. Put together, these disclosures reveal an election system so broken and so vulnerable that no one can possibly defend it. It is not defensible. Hundreds of millions of U.S. voter files are in the hands of foreign governments. Our machines and ballot counting systems are exposed to hacking and manipulation and corruption. China and other countries have been trying to meddle in our elections. Evidence of fraud has been buried. Hundreds of thousands of non-citizens and dead people are listed and active on the voter rolls. And yet we still have elections with no voter ID, no proof of citizenship, and tens of millions of ballots floating aimlessly through the mail. As one example of the insanity, California's recent election for mayor of L.A. and governor was held on June 2nd, long time ago, but it was just completed a few days ago on July 10th. Think of that, much more than 1 month. It took a month to count the votes. I wonder what they were doing. This is worse than any third world country. There's no third world country that has elections like we have. In a rare move, NBC and ABC fake news have both said that they would not cover this speech. They knew what it was about because of the fact that they don't like the topic, because they know how corrupt our system is and they don't want to reveal it. They and others in the media are part of a plot. They want to continue this fraud for whatever reason. They want to keep it going. They want to protect the radical left. They can't have a great country, and that's true. You can't have a great country without free and fair elections. Fraud like this should mean a revocation of their licenses. They use our public multi-billion dollar in value airways for absolutely no money. They pay nothing. All we want is honesty in our elections and honesty in reporting. They pay nothing for multi-billion-dollar assets. Great damage has been done to our country. Our elections were left vulnerable to being rigged and stolen, and the trust of the American people was lost. This cannot be allowed to continue. Every American, whether you're a Republican, Democrat, independent, or otherwise, should be able to agree that we deserve the most secure, honest, and fair election system anywhere in the world. Secure elections should be a partisan, really, we should be together, Democrats, Republicans, independents, everybody. And it should not be a partisan issue. It should cause to unite us, not to divide us. This should be a cause. We should be united, not divided. In light of the brand new and irrefutable information
I have revealed tonight.

my administration is in the process of notifying the states whose election data was compromised by the People's Republic of China and many others. We will be working closely to mitigate any harm, and we're taking swift action to ensure that sensitive voter data is better protected so we can never be bought, we can never be hacked, and we can never watch a stolen election again. Tomorrow, the Secretary of Homeland Security will hold a briefing to outline his department's recent work confirming cyber vulnerabilities in our electronic voting systems. They are bad. We're in the process of informing governors, senators, and members of Congress of potential issues in their states. If you look at voting today, it's in such bad shape in so many states, and we are committing to fix it. And we're also committing to be working with those states and local jurisdictions to help them fix and patch known technical vulnerabilities before the midterm elections. We have very important elections coming up. We want those elections to be honest. I've also ordered DHS to notify every state about non-citizens on their voter rolls and direct them to remove all ineligible voters from the lists immediately. But most importantly, addressing this crisis of election security demands that Congress must pass the Save America Act. How easy is that to do unless you want to cheat? The only reason you wouldn't do it is you want to cheat because your policies are so bad and your candidates are so pathetic that you can't get away or can't get elected any other way. This landmark bill requires that all voters must show photo voter ID. How simple is that? Could I have your photo, please? Photo voter ID. All voters must provide proof of citizenship. Are you a citizen of our country, please? And hopefully there will be no corrupt mail-in ballots, which if you watched California and so many other places, mail-in ballots are inherently corrupt. So you would have no mail-in ballots except for illness, disability, military deployment, or travel if you're going away on business or vacation. These reforms are urgently needed to stop the vulnerabilities that I've mentioned. To all Americans, I ask you to pick up your phone tomorrow, call your representatives in the House and Senate, and demand that they pass the Save America Act without delay. Together, we will restore faith and confidence in our country, and we will be bigger, better, and stronger than ever before. Thank you. God bless you. God bless our great military. And God bless America. Thank you very much.

0: A small town student taking the national stage by storm. As NCN's Elijah Moser reports, it was by using his iPhone 7.
1: Sinichek loves making videos, but the Axtell student had no idea where videography would take him his sophomore year.
2: FBLA, also known as Future Business Leaders of America, is the largest career and technical student organization.
1: That was just a snippet of a video that earned Sinichek a trip to the National FBLA Conference, where he won the digital video production event. The result got the sophomore off guard.
3: I think I was surprised just because I'm kind of from a smaller school, smaller area, and so it's kind of cool and like astonishing to accomplish such a big thing.
1: Sinichek qualified for nationals by winning the state level competition, something he also did when he was a freshman. Unfortunately, he couldn't afford to go last year, and this time around, FBLA advisor Tara Smith said the community of Axtell stepped up.
4: We were able to kind of be out in our community celebration, and there were a lot of people that just came up and gave Isaiah donation money, said, here, have a good trip. We have a lot of good community members that are willing to donate for Isaiah to go on these kinds of trips.
1: Filming his project on an iPhone 7, Sinichek's knowledge and creativity stood out on the national stage.
3: I think

0: What initially drawn me toward the event in general was that I used to make these little short films with my friends. I felt like that kind of brought me back to that place where in earlier childhood I used to make videos.
1: CineCheck's success is something Smith hopes will encourage other classmates and draw more student interest in Axtell's FBLA chapter.
2: I'm super proud of him. He worked so hard to get there. I think it is eye-opening to some younger classmates that you can do this, even coming from Axtell Community Schools in Nebraska, like you can do these amazing things at nationals.
1: With 2 years of high school remaining, CineCheck says he wants to qualify for nationals again in other events, but first, he has a message for everyone.
0: That means that anybody can do anything if you set your mind to it.
1: In Axtell, Elijah Mosier, News Channel Nebraska.
3: Federal legislation aimed at speeding up construction of the long-planned Perkins County Canal is moving forward in the U.S. Senate. The Water Resources Development Act includes an amendment from U.S. Senator Pete Ricketts requiring the U.S. Army Corps of Engineers to issue a permit for the Perkins County Canal before February 15, 2028. Ricketts saying the canal remains a priority because it would help Nebraska enforce its water rights with Colorado. He said Nebraska is entitled to additional water under an interstate compact and needs the canal and reservoir project to capture it. The latest estimates were calculated at over $625 million, up from the half a billion when it was first presented by Ricketts while he was governor of Nebraska. The U.S. Supreme Court recently agreed to hear the state's lawsuit. Ricketts added the legislation would also address flood risk management on the Platte River, plus ice jams along the Missouri River and reporting requirements for the Waerspan Lake Spillway Basin. Farmers are battling weak commodity prices as the farm economy continues to be challenged. For the fifth time in the past 6 months, the Rural Main Street Index sits negative. After a positive mark last month, July's reading plummeting 10 points. Dr. Ernie Goss says while a drop like this is unusual, it's not unheard of.
4: What we're seeing, of course, is just farm commodity prices, the prices that farmers get in the marketplace are just not very good. And also the cost of inputs like fertilizer headed higher, and that puts a squeeze on profitability of the farmers. And I'd say a good share of the farmers right now are negative cash flow. In other words, they're losing money rather than making money. Several things need to happen to get it moving in the right direction. One is a farm bill. The farm bill, a five-year farm bill, is passed by Congress, but the Senate has not passed it. It needs to be passed by the Senate and then, of course, signed by the President. That would be a step in the right direction. Also, we need to see a bit weaker.
3: Goss also says while interest rates are rising, he predicts short-term interest rates will be reduced in an effort to stimulate a weakening economy. The prediction follows the index's survey results showing banks have kept credit standards somewhat the same. An Omaha woman is behind bars and a man has been killed after a crash early this morning. The Omaha Police Department says they were called to the intersection near 144th and Corby Streets near the Champions Run Golf Course at around 12:20 a.m. for a crash involving a motorcycle and an SUV. Authorities believe the crash was the result of the SUV driver, 31-year-old Bailey Burr, being under the influence of alcohol and having an open container in the vehicle. Burr is also facing a motor vehicle homicide charge for failing to yield. The 38-year-old male who was on the motorcycle was taken to the hospital and declared deceased, according to OPD. Central Nebraska Towns Rescue Services are officially in the hands of a private company. The City of Aurora signing its agreement with EMS Unlimited. It brings to a close months of public debate over the future of emergency services in Hamilton County. The Aurora City Council voting unanimously to approve the plan. The three-year contract includes yearly caps on cost, set at about $700,000 the first year, decreasing by roughly $80,000 each year after. City officials say it's a move saving them money in the long term.
5: It's a significant leap in the right direction. Ultimately, we will end up, I think last year we were around $800,000 of a shortfall, and then this year we'll only end up paying around $400,000 when it's all said and done. That is sustainable, yep. And then the next 2 years it goes down.
3: The contract takes effect August 18th, including 24/7 coverage for Aurora and Hamilton County, quarterly reporting to the city and a 1-year performance review, It does not include any guarantees current Aurora EMS employees will keep their jobs. You try to eat healthy, and what do you get? Explosive diarrhea. The latest bug making its way around the United States has found a few unlucky homes in central Nebraska. Two Rivers Public Health Department confirming three cases within the district. Cyclosporiasis is an illness within the intestines causing frequent watery stool, and the symptoms can show up as much as a week or later after being exposed, according to the health department. Other symptoms beyond the aggressive bathroom breaks are loss of appetite, feeling tired, a low-grade fever, plus cramps or stomach bloating. All fresh fruits and veggies need to be washed fully before eating them, even if it says pre-washed on the label. Any items being cooked need to be fully as well. And it's not only the eating items. Water can be a source for the parasite as well. Hooray for no red flag warnings in the panhandle. At the same time, plenty of heat and little moisture chances will continue to dry out the grasslands. Michael Shively joins us once again with a check of the forecast.
6: It's another hot day in Nebraska, and there are more hot days to come. Your short look at the AccuWeather forecast shows a high of 99 today in Chadron, 96 in Scotts Bluff, a cool 94 in Ainsworth. A little bit cooler on the eastern part of the state, just into the 90s. Of course, those heat index values a little bit higher. Decent cool down in the Scotts Bluff area overnight to 62, but Omaha, Lincoln, Nebraska City, Beatrice again staying at 70 degrees or higher even in the overnight hours, a true heat wave. Tonight's conditions, maybe some more clouds than last night, but still should have a decent view of the stars. Don't expect much in terms of precipitation out in the southeast, but still something to be thinking of. Tomorrow's highs reaching towards triple digits, especially in north central and northwest Nebraska. A deeper look coming up later.
3: Michael, and he's back in less than 10 minutes with another update on the forecast right here on News Channel Nebraska. Thanks for sticking with your most trusted and local newscast on the bottom half of the hour as we get into more of the top stories from around the region. A program advocating for children involved in abuse and neglect cases is expanding in northeast Nebraska. Court-appointed special advocates Elkhorn Valley, or CASA, currently serves Holt and Madison counties and now is expanding into Boyd, Antelope, Stanton, Pierce, Wheeler, and Garfield counties. There are currently 53 CASA programs with many volunteers involved throughout the state.
7: We found that we needed a rebrand, or we needed a reset so that the communities that we serve in these counties know exactly what CASA is. Some people did, most people did not, and how important it is for our youth.
3: CASA pairs trained volunteers with kids involved in abuse and neglect court cases. Huber says many of CASA's volunteers have been through the program, including the organization's Elkhorn Valley Training Director, Alexis Harmon.
8: When I went to college, it was no question, it was social work. I just always wanted to, I always told people, like I said earlier, when it was traumatizing, I want to make it less traumatizing for the people that I interact with. Because even though it happened when I was 5-6 years old, I still remember it like it was yesterday.
3: CASA officials say the expansion means more children will have a dedicated advocate by their side. They say although children receive legal representation, some kids need someone to hear their voice during foster care or kinship. New bronze statue of town founder John D. Neely is now standing watch over the historic Neely Mill. NCN's Tyler Murphy reports.
9: At 6 feet tall, in solid bronze, a new statue of the town's founder now stands watch over the historic Neely Mill in northeast Nebraska.
10: I think it's really important because the history of our town is what makes it what it is today. When we keep up these local historic sites, we preserve a part of our history that you can never get back.
9: For Clearwater resident and mill tour guide Ireland Barringer, the past isn't just dusty old equipment. It's a physical reminder of how fast the world moves.
10: Minimum wage back in 1943, which is 40 cents an hour. Yeah, no, it's definitely very crazy. The minimum wage in Nebraska right now is $15 an hour, so that's quite the jump from only not that long ago.
9: According to Neely Mill site supervisor Harv Ophi, the town almost didn't make it. John D. Neely selected the town site in the late 1850s and broke ground on the mill

0: in 1873. But early Nebraska life was a battle against nature and the economy.
1: During that period, there's a lot of hardships. There's the grasshopper plague, there's a financial panic, and Mr. Neely got caught up in that financial problems. So he actually sold the uncompleted mill and the town site and went back to West Point, where he actually had a flour mill.
0: Despite those early setbacks, Neely laid the groundwork for a mill that would serve the community for nearly a century.
1: And if it wasn't for him, possibly this town would have never been founded. And it was a very important piece back in the 1800s to have a flour mill close by. So you actually didn't have to haul your wheat a great distance to have it ground into flour.
0: It took nationally renowned Nebraska sculptor Fred Hopi nearly 7 months to bring Neely back to life. Now, he stands as a permanent fixture.
1: With the mill and the statue, it'll be around for future generations to see and learn more about.
0: In Neely, Tyler Murphy, News Channel Nebraska.
2: In the event someone gets hurt atop one of Nebraska's grain silos, emergency response crews must know how to get them down safely. NCN's Tim Hackett takes us inside some high-intensity rescue training.
3: 4 feet.
4: Southeast Nebraska first responders were on the ropes this weekend in Beatrice, receiving hands-on training involving pulleys, belays, and baskets to help ensure they have what it takes to tackle high-angle rope rescue training with a high degree of difficulty and urgency, rescues that must often be executed very high up off the ground.
5: They're dealing with rescue from heights, so at whatever height that is, they're learning how to do patient packaging, putting someone in that basket, making their way over the side, and safely lowering that victim and the rescuer over the side and get them down to the waiting medical crew.
4: The technical rescue team was founded as a collaboration between Farmers Cooperative, which is home to facilities like these all around the region, and a network of Southeast Nebraska first responders to ensure that those responders are prepared just in case these high-intensity, low-frequency calls ever do come in.
6: The skills it brings is huge. You know, being able to go, yeah, I know I can get this person down without any problems, and I know I have this equipment. I mean, it is a huge confidence booster. On the way to calls, you're not guessing if you're going to be able to do something or who you need to call. You know that you're going to have the skills to do it.
7: The instructors say the goal of these training exercises is to make it so that every future rescue operation runs like Thanksgiving dinner, where everybody understands their roles and responsibilities and has the same objective in mind. That, of course, in this case, saving somebody's life.
4: All of Friday's activities were quite literally just to lay the groundwork for the main event. By the end of the day Sunday, every member of this team gained the technical abilities necessary to save someone stuck or injured on top of one of these grain silos, some 140 feet into the sky.
5: We don't use any dummies. We use real victims as the victims and real rescuers. We want to leave the message that they're equipped and trained and capable to handle this. And we're going to teach them that this is truly technical rescue and that they have the skill sets and the equipment to be able to effect that rescue and keep it incredibly safe.
4: In Beatrice, Tim Hackett, News Channel Nebraska.
2: Coming up next on NCN, Michael has a fuller version of the forecast for all portions of Nebraska.
8: It's still hot out across Nebraska. Highs into the 90s everywhere in the Cornhusker State, 90 out east, as much as 99 northwest Nebraska. How about Kearney? Not quite getting to the 90 degree mark today, but plenty hot across Nebraska. Tonight's lows staying pretty high too. 70 or higher in southeast Nebraska. Does cool down a bit more out towards Scotts Bluff, but upper 60s overnight lows for most of the state. Nothing in terms of precipitation, very little in terms of cloud cover. This is a Thursday morning into Thursday afternoon on loop. Other parts of the country seeing some precipitation, not anywhere close to the Great Plains. Tonight's conditions mostly clear, maybe some clouds if you're in south central or eastern Nebraska. Tomorrow's highs, those are kicking up even higher. 97 for Norfolk, 98 in O'Neill, maybe triple digits in Valentine and Chadron. Southern Nebraska, just a little bit on the cooler side. Sun shining across all of the state

0: tomorrow. Very thankful for that versus what folks in Michigan, Ohio, places like that are experiencing with the wildfire smoke blowing that way. There might be some clouds that do develop throughout the day tomorrow.
1: Rich, let's cut our taxes.
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5: Thanks, Pete.
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14: Corn farmers have a number in mind when it comes to the markets, but how do you market to be profitable? Hi, I'm Susan Littlefield with the American Ag Network. We talked about that with Darren Fry at Water Street Solutions.
15: Well, you know, farmers get frustrated, and I understand why. We've had depressed prices for 3 years now under the cost of production. That's not feasible. That's not something that can be withstood for a long period of time. In fact, this is one of the longest periods of time I can ever remember where we've stayed under the cost of production with our outputs. And so, you know, farmers are frustrated. They say, if it gets back to $5 corn, I'm just going to get rid of it. I'm going to sell ahead. I can make money there. And it kind of reminds me of what happened in 2020 when we were trading like $3.20. And we passed on $4 corn. And everybody said, boy, if we get back to $4, I'm going to sell it all. And of course, people did. And that's when the market took off and went to $6 and $7 and $8. I'm not suggesting, Susan, that it's going back to $8, but I am suggesting that there's a reason why it would go back to $5. And if that's weather or with a super El Nino or demand because energy prices are rising, I think you guys got to be careful and understand that the difference between $5 corn and $7 corn could be just a couple ingredients that change, and it could send this up and up really fast. And so guys just got to be aware of that.
16: Weather market usually happens in July anyways, but holy Hannah, super El Nino, talk of the potential for mini dust bowls in the northern plains. What are you seeing the weight that it's going to have on these markets?
15: Well, I mean, the weather, we really haven't traded a lot of weather yet. You know, you look at Europe, you look at Western Europe, man, they've endured hot temperatures, 100, 105, 110, even up to 115 in places like Paris.
14: By the way, that full conversation is on the News Channel Nebraska's Facebook page. I'm Susan Littlefield reporting.
17: There'll be another candidate vying for a seat in the nation's capital this November. Secretary of State Bob Evnen has certified the signatures collected and submitted by Dan Osborne to run as a nonpartisan against Republican incumbent Pete Ricketts, Democratic nominee Cindy Burbank, and legal marijuana now Representative Mike Marvin. Evnen says Osborne's campaign turned in nearly 6,100 valid signatures, well over the 4,000 required, including 750 from each of Nebraska's three congressional districts. While the office did not verify every signature collected, they have more than enough to meet the 110% threshold, with more than double

0: in each district. There's still a chance Burbank drops out of the race, as she has alluded to in the past on her social media accounts and her website, saying she was only trying to keep William Forbes off the Democratic ticket. Representative Don Bacon doesn't have much time left in office, and he's still working to secure money for Nebraska. The 2nd Congressional District Rep says an FAA grant of over $5.5 million was secured by Omaha's Epley Airfield as part of the 2026 Airport Improvement Program. Bacon's office says the money will help with reconstruction of the Locust Street pump station, bringing the motors up to date with current standards. Senator Fisher also sharing her support and excitement for the continued upgrades being done at Nebraska's largest and most used airport. Buffett says his decision to leave the Gates Foundation out of his charitable giving has nothing to do with Bill Gates' ties to convicted sex offender Jeffrey Epstein. According to the Associated Press, Buffett telling CNBC the decision was based on his confidence his three children are ready to oversee the donation of his fortune. The AP reports Buffett called Gates' association with Epstein, quote, distasteful, end quote, while saying everyone has made mistakes in judging people over the years. Buffett also said Gates' situation was no different than hiring the wrong person or choosing the wrong friends, adding, quote, nobody has a perfect record, end quote, when it comes to evaluating others. An Omaha man, the Department of Justice says, was the mastermind behind a plot to attack the Freedom 250 UFC event last month at the White House, is being extradited to Ohio. 31-year-old Abraham Alvarez was arrested by the FBI in Omaha last month. He was among eight indicted on murder and conspiracy charges for their alleged roles in a thwarted drone and sniper attack on the UFC cage fighting showcase staged on the White House lawn in June. Investigators say the group planned to kill law enforcement officers, politicians, and other high-profile people in an attack because Alvarez was upset with the status of the U.S. government. According to the indictment filed, the plot began in May when the group started amassing money, firearms, ammunition, and other items. The charges filed against Alvarez in Nebraska were dismissed, a technical matter, as federal courts worked to consolidate the case in Ohio.
1: Weather is brought to you by Medica.
2: And heat, and even more heat. That's what we're going to be talking about. Low 90s for most of the state today, unless you're in northern Nebraska or in the Nebraska Panhandle. Got to the mid to upper 90s here on this Thursday. Another hot one as an extended heat wave rolls through the state. And it's not cooling down too much overnight, getting down to just 71 in Omaha, Nebraska City, Beatrice, mid-60s. For most of the rest of the state. Tonight's conditions expected to be mostly clear, maybe a cloud or two in south central or northeast Nebraska, certainly some clouds in southeast Nebraska. Tomorrow's highs, it'll be a scorcher, at least 91 everywhere in the state. Coolest in the southeast, but rapidly heating up as you go west and north, 97 for Norfolk, 95 North Platte, 97 Scotts Bluff, and those scary triple digits way north and west. We expect the sun to be shining most of the day tomorrow, maybe some clouds here and there, but again, it's hot. Again, it's dry. That is the trend, and it's continuing for your Friday, likely Saturday. Sunday is that day where it might peak and break then a little bit to start next week. Here's what that looks like. Your extended forecast. Monday, oh boy, watch out in northeast Nebraska. That might be the triple digits. And then some rain returns, maybe some more seasonable temperatures towards midweek next week. Overall, this is a prolonged heat. Heat index values upper 90s to low 100s for much of the next few days. Could peak Sunday, again, with excessive heat indices 95 or higher. Monday, in central Nebraska, might be that target spot where it's at the absolute hottest and only cooling down to 72 degrees overnight. So this is something that people need to be aware of. Those overnight temps, can't have animals outside. Tough for your body even to reset with that heat. Northwest Nebraska has been the hottest here over the last week. Saturday and Sunday going to see more of that. Some much needed precipitation might be on the way during next week, but looking at some of these heat index values projected for Monday, we're talking 106 in Columbus, 105 in Fremont, 105 in Lincoln. Southwest Nebraska is not going to be immune to it either, as much as 102 degrees possible on Monday. But Sunday,

0: shining through most of this and could lead to some awesome photos like this submitted by Joyce Voigt of Holdridge. A reminder that our picture of the week is brought to you by Obermiller Seamless. 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

0: Collegiate baseball state tourneys are getting ready to go. As NCN's Jake Bartecki reports, one of those is making a return to Southeast Nebraska.
1: Southeast Nebraska is set to take center stage in the youth baseball world in the Cornhusker State as the Class C Nebraska Legion State Tournament makes a return to Cody Park in DeWitt.
2: Eight teams across the state, this is for all the marbles to be state champion.
3: It'll be the fourth time Tri-County hosts the tournament, with games set to begin on Saturday. Tournament director Bill Waltz is a local to the area, living just up the road from the ballpark in Plymouth. He says it's meaningful to the area each and every time they host, but it's a hard day's work to pull it off.
4: It's cool, and it takes a lot of work. The fun part's when the tournament's actually here. Mm-hmm. The hard part is today and the day before, and the day before is getting ready. There's a lot of ton of work that most people have no idea.
3: Cody Park opened in the mid-1990s and has been a staple of the Tri-County community ever since. Spilker says that makes it the perfect location for the state tournament.
2: DeWitt, Tri-County, Plymouth areas have supported baseball since 1994, and it's one of the premier parks in the Class C level. I mean, it's hard to beat this park as far as all the amenities we got with the grandstand and the field and the concessions.
3: With high-level teams from Loomis to Malcolm in the field, Waltz expects high-level baseball for the entire 5 days.
4: There's no cupcakes here. Everybody here has earned their way here. 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

0: Thanks for joining us on News Channel Nebraska. Coming up this hour on NCN, Classics rolling through Kearney as a parade of cars is held for several of the homes where the wise reside. The sweltering heat can be tough for anyone or anything without the right options. Keeping the herd cool should be a priority, according to the Nebraska Extension. A man accused of killing his father is one step closer to a trial, being driven to northeast Nebraska for the upcoming proceedings. The mercury is certainly closely resembling the yodeler from The Price is Right. It just keeps inching upwards. And from the sounds of it, we've got a long ways to go before we hit the peak. Michael Shively joins us for the first time this hour with a weather check.
1: It's another hot day in Nebraska, and there are more hot days to come. Your short look at the AccuWeather forecast shows a high of 99 today in Chadron, 96 in Scotts Bluff, a cool 94 in Ainsworth, a little bit cooler on the eastern part of the state, just into the 90s. Of course, those heat index values a little bit higher. Decent cool down in the Scotts Bluff area overnight to 62, but Omaha, Lincoln, Nebraska City, Beatrice again staying at 70 degrees or higher even in the overnight hours, a true heat wave. Tonight's conditions, maybe some more clouds than last night, but still should have a decent view of the stars. Don't expect much in terms of precipitation out in the southeast, but still something to be thinking of. Tomorrow's highs reaching towards triple digits, especially in north central and northwest Nebraska. A deeper look coming up later.
0: Thanks, Michael. We'll check back with him later for a longer version of the forecast. For the time being, we're getting into the top stories from all around Nebraska. Hundreds of cars rolling through central Nebraska last night visiting assisted living homes. Part of Kearney Cruise Night's annual six-day event, a classic car tour driving by 15 assisted living and nursing homes in the area. The tour also seeing some locals sitting on lawn chairs along the streets, excited to see the cars drive by. The tour started a few years ago to include residents in the festivities who were unable to attend the Saturday night parade. Central Nebraska Auto Club board member Brad Koenig says the tour has become a staple to the week.
2: It's really popular for the clients that live there. Some of them will hold a little American flag. Some of them will hold a little sign that says thank you. And every once in a while, one of them will yell out, I had one of those. And it just makes you feel good.
0: The festivities are highlighted by the Kearney Cruise Night Parade, which can be seen right here live on News Channel Nebraska, 5 p.m. Saturday. A Hastings man already being charged with leaving a baby in a ditch now faces a new count. 31-year-old Austin Hendrick is charged with two Class 1 misdemeanors. One alleges he was obstructing government operations and attempting to conceal what happened on October 4th of last year. Court records show Hendrick placed a 15-month-old in danger in Adams County, allegedly leaving a baby in a roadside ditch, and an alert person who saw the child contacted authorities. Originally looking at a felony, the intentional child abuse charge has been amended to a misdemeanor as well. Hendrick's next court date is not listed. Local celebrities trading the spotlight for the show ring last night to help kick off the Adams County Fair. The second annual Celebrity Pig Show followed the fair's opening festivities at the Adams County Fairgrounds, with community leaders and local personalities, including KHAS's Brandon McDermott, trying their hand at showing pigs in a lighthearted competition. After impressing the judges, rodeo queen Sydney Bartles was named grand champion.
3: Honestly, you know, I was just here to have fun. It was something I've shown a pig twice before for 4-H when I competed in the round robin. So I had a little bit of background knowledge, but I was honestly just here to have fun, and it was tons of fun, so I'm glad I did it.
0: The Adams County Fair continues with a wealth of activities through the weekend. It's the only certified metro area in Nebraska without dorm rooms and was even the lone member of the Tri-Cities to not have student housing on campus. Times are a

0: changing in Grand Island. Central Community College used to rely on off-campus, privately owned apartments for those attending class at the post-secondary school. The new housing unit will be a two-story residence hall on the northwest corner of the GI campus, bringing them up to speed with Columbus and Hastings as far as providing a place to live much closer to class and hopefully helping the students succeed.
1: It's just awesome to be able to have this opportunity and being the first to have this for our students who are more immersed in the college experience, including living in residence halls, or more likely to be successful to complete their courses, to go on to graduate and go on and do good things.
0: Construction is already underway, and they expect it to take around 1 year to complete at the cost of around $14 million. Cattle being stranded in trailers for hours on end at a meat processing facility. The complaint was filed by PETA with the Grand Island Police Department. PETA says a whistleblower has informed them trucks arriving to the JBS slaughterhouse alleging cattle are sitting in the metal trailers for 6 or more hours before being unloaded. The letter was directed to GIPD Chief Kevin Denny, asking for more law enforcement personnel to monitor the trucks and file charges if any violations are found. News Channel Nebraska reached out to GIPD, and we've been informed Denny has received the letter, replied to PETA, and says he'll be looking into the claims. If anything substantial comes out of the allegations, GIPD will view the matter objectively and take appropriate action under the letter of the law if necessary. The heat wave being experienced by much of Nebraska is impacting more than just the people. It's weighing on the state's livestock. Cattle and other forms of farm animals can become vulnerable to the recent high heat and humidity, especially cows.
2: It will affect their appetite. They will not eat as much. And, that hair coat is part of the deal, too. It's just going to affect everything when it gets this high, and especially when it doesn't, when the temperature gets this high, especially when you don't have a chance to cool back down.
0: Weber works in the state's southeast region and says direct impact to cattle is wide-ranging. It can lead to less reproduction from bulls, severely impact young calves who don't know how to find shade or water, as well as cattle who may have been previously sick or injured. To prevent too many heat issues, Weber suggests planning ahead, especially when it comes to making sure the cows have enough water.
2: They're drinking a lot more and more often in this extreme heat, so maybe putting out an extra tank. Making sure that everybody has room to get a drink. Looking for shade, if you can provide some sort of shade, whether that be if they are in a pen, if they're in a lot, providing some shade somehow. If they're on grass, maybe letting them into a paddock that you may have used that does have some shade.
0: In addition, Weber says to not forget about wind, utilizing fans, and don't house cattle in insulated barns or ones without a consistent breeze.
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2: The jury pool has been selected for a Northeast Nebraska murder trial. Wayne County's district court clerk selecting the pool of 36 potential names to serve on the jury for the murder trial of Carl Ruskamp. He's accused of the shooting death of his father, Gerald, at a rural home north of Wisner back in 2022. Ruskamp has pleaded not guilty to three separate charges. The trial was delayed while Ruskamp received treatment at a state facility, where he was eventually ruled competent to stand trial last year. Jury selection is set to officially begin on Monday. An unexpected DNA discovery sparked a partnership. As NCN's Tyler Murphy shares, it has now produced a brand new apartment complex in Northeast Nebraska.
3: The search for family roots didn't just rewrite one man's history, it paved the way for Norfolk's newest housing development. The more than $9 million Foundry Apartments in Norfolk didn't start with a blueprint. It started with a DNA test, a search for identity, and Big Red Keno's Bill Harvey.
4: He's a genealogy expert, so he helped me find my biological father. So I thought I was 100% Croatian, found out I'm 100% Italian from Salerno, Italy. My father died in 2000, so I never got to meet him. My last name is Rascio, R-A-S-C-I-O. And I have a brother and sister that I met. So they live in Paterson, New Jersey.
3: That life-changing discovery forged a personal bond between real estate developer John Lee Hoich and Harvey. So when Harvey was looking at a waterlogged piece of land on West Paswalk Avenue in Norfolk, he knew exactly who to call.
4: Most people thought it was a lake when they came after a hard rain. So even though I never give up, never, I was had fear that it would be really hard to process into building something on it.
3: While 166 brand new studio 2- and 3-bedroom apartments are open today, getting them built was an uphill battle. Co-developer Spencer Lombardo says navigating environmental bureaucracy took years.
5: Even though we didn't end up moving any wetlands, it still took, I think, over 2 years to get approved through the Army Corps of Engineers. And of course, in that time, construction costs went up, interest rates went up, so we had to revise our TIF, we had to ask the city for more money.
3: The result is a multi-building housing community built to address a major economic pain point.
4: Housing is the biggest problem in Nebraska and Iowa and all states in the United States, that the big cities keep growing and the smaller cities keep shrinking. So this is a chance in Norfolk, Nebraska, to where we brought 166 homes. It's not just an investment, it's an investment in the city of Norfolk, and we hope that everybody will enjoy living here.
3: A project born from a search for a father, now providing a place for new families to grow. In Norfolk, Tyler Murphy, News Channel Nebraska.
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4: It's still hot out across Nebraska. Highs into the 90s everywhere in the Cornhusker State. 90 out east, as much as 99 northwest Nebraska. How about Kearney? Not quite getting to the 90 degree mark today, but plenty hot across Nebraska. Tonight's lows staying pretty high too. 70 or higher in southeast Nebraska. Does cool down a bit more out towards Scotts Bluff, but upper 60s overnight lows for most of the state. Nothing in terms of precipitation, very little in terms of cloud cover. This is a Thursday morning into Thursday afternoon on loop. Other parts of the country seeing some precipitation, not anywhere close to the Great Plains. Tonight's conditions mostly clear, maybe some clouds if you're in south central or eastern Nebraska. Tomorrow's highs, those are kicking up even higher. 97 for Norfolk, 98 in O'Neill, maybe triple digits in Valentine and Chadron. Southern Nebraska, just a little bit on the cooler side. Sun shining across all of the state tomorrow. Very thankful for that versus what folks in Michigan, Ohio, places like that are experiencing with the wildfire smoke blowing that way. There might be some clouds that do develop throughout the day tomorrow.
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11: In Omaha, Utah woman is behind bars and a man has been killed after a crash early this morning. The Omaha Police Department says they were called to the intersection near 144th and Corby Streets near the Champions Run Golf Course at around 12:20 a.m. for a crash involving a motorcycle and an SUV. Authorities believe the crash was the result of the SUV driver, 31-year-old Bailey Burr, being under the influence of alcohol and having an open container in the vehicle. Burr is also facing a motor vehicle homicide charge for failing to yield. The 38-year-old male who was on the motorcycle was taken to the hospital and declared deceased, according to OPD. A 10-year-old and now a 5-year-old have died after a DUI crash 1 week ago in Omaha. 28-year-old Tanner Hunt was driving a car without license plates at excessive speeds, according to an arrest affidavit. The document shows when he ran into the passenger side of another vehicle, it split it in half. The Omaha Police Department says two children were taken to the hospital and life-saving surgeries were performed. The 10-year-old Preston was pronounced deceased on July 10th, and 5-year-old Zayden held on a little longer before officially passing away yesterday. Hunt had a BAC of less than 0.08 and allegedly admitted to taking Adderall earlier in the day, according to the affidavit, before refusing blood and urine tests. Hunt is due in court August 17th, facing two felonies and three misdemeanors. You try to eat healthy, and what do you get? Explosive diarrhea. The latest bug making its way around the United States has found a few unlucky homes in central Nebraska. Two Rivers Public Health Department confirming three cases within the district. Cyclosporiasis is an illness within the intestines causing frequent watery stool, and the symptoms can show up as much as a week or later after being exposed, according to the health department. Other symptoms beyond the aggressive bathroom breaks are loss of appetite, feeling tired, a low-grade fever, plus cramps or stomach bloating. All fresh fruits and veggies need to be washed fully before eating them, even if it says pre-washed on the label. Any items being cooked need to be fully as well. And it's not only the eating items. Water can be a source for the parasite as well.
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4: Heat and heat and even more heat. That's what we're going to be talking about. Low 90s for most of the state today, unless you're in northern Nebraska or in the Nebraska Panhandle, got to the mid to upper 90s. here on this Thursday. Another hot one as an extended heat wave rolls through the state.

0: and that's not cooling down too much overnight, getting down to just 71 in Omaha, Nebraska City, Beatrice, mid-60s for most of the rest of the state. Tonight's conditions expected to be mostly clear, maybe a cloud or two in south central or northeast Nebraska, certainly some clouds in southeast Nebraska. Tomorrow's highs, it'll be a scorcher. At least 91 everywhere in the state. Coolest in the southeast, but rapidly heating up as you go west and north. 97 for Norfolk, 95 North Platte, 97 Scotts Bluff, and those scary triple digits way north and west. We expect the sun to be shining most of the day tomorrow, maybe some clouds here and there, but again, it's hot. Again, it's dry. That is the trend, and it's continuing for your Friday, likely Saturday. Sunday is that day where it might peak and break then a little bit to start next week. Here's what that looks like. Your extended forecast Monday. Oh boy, watch out in northeast Nebraska. That might be the triple digits. And then some rain returns, maybe some more seasonable temperatures towards midweek next week. Overall, this is a prolonged heat. Heat index values upper 90s to low 100s for much of the next few days. Could peak Sunday, again with excessive heat indices 95 or higher. Monday in central Nebraska might be that target spot where it's at the absolute hottest and only cooling down to 72 degrees overnight. So this is something that people need to be aware of. Those overnight temps, can't have animals outside. Tough for your body even to reset with that heat. Northwest Nebraska has been the hottest here over the last week. Saturday and Sunday going to see more of that. Some much needed precipitation might be on the way during next week. But looking at some of these heat index values projected for Monday, we're talking 106 in Columbus, 105 in Fremont, 105 in Lincoln. Southwest Nebraska is not going to be immune to it either. As much as 102 degrees possible on Monday, but sun shining through most of this and could lead to some awesome photos like this submitted by Joyce Voigt of Holdridge. A reminder that our picture of the week is brought to you by Obermiller Seamless. Thank you to them, and you can submit your own photo online at newschannelnebraska.com.
1: Nebraska football is 50 days and a few hours away from kicking off against the Ohio Bobcats at Memorial Stadium. Big Red also heading to the Big Ten Media Days July 28th through the 30th. It's basically here.
2: It's still a ways away till the actual kickoff happens, but football is almost here, Jake. We're like weeks out from camp opening up.
3: Two weeks. Yeah, 2 weeks from extreme oppressive heat and humidity, which we already have, but then adding football on top of it.
2: Well, I mean, where's the fan base lie right now? Because we've got some exciting things happening within Cornhuskerville.
3: I think the fan base is probably as pessimistic as it's probably ever been, realistically, because, I mean, I think, you know, last year everybody had their hopes very high for the season, and we saw what happened. It was just kind of another, you know, bowl eligible season, which is better than the purgatory Nebraska was in just 5 or 6 years ago when they weren't making bowl games at all. But I think there's a very tempered level of expectations going into this season, and I think that's fair because there's a lot of new faces, there's a lot of new pieces, there's a lot of unknowns. And I think there's some fans that are questioning, you know, Matt Rhule and his coaching staff, and hoping that this year they can prove it. So,
2: to your point, season tickets were available publicly. General seating tickets are also much more accessible than in years past. So maybe there is a little bit of lethargy when it comes to the excitement for Nebraska football. But you start putting those pads on and people get excited, and Nebraska's got a running back who's got some Big Ten experience coming their way.
3: Yeah, Tyke Hayes committed to Nebraska a couple days ago. He transferred from Penn State. I believe he actually was intentionally going to Iowa Western, and then I read that he is now coming to Nebraska. Didn't play much at all for Penn State in his year there. He played in their bowl game against Clemson, had a handful of yards rushing, but had a really good high school career. I mean, two out of his 4 years in high school, he's from Pennsylvania. He had 2,000 plus yards, which, you know, that's really great because Pennsylvania is a state where there's a lot of good football.

0: football talent there. I mean, Pennsylvania, Ohio, I think it kind of gets overlooked by the Florida, Texas, California recruiting. There's some darn good football in that part of the country. And yeah, I mean, you know, with everything going on around Mekhi Nelson right now, will he be on the team? Will he not be? You know, is he guilty? Is he not? You know, there's a lot of different question marks right now. So I think Nebraska probably felt like they needed to add a little more depth and obviously maybe found something with Tyke Hayes.
1: Charges have been dropped against Mekhi Nelson, so he won't be facing anything legally. What transpires within the team publicly or behind closed doors remains to be seen. So this year, big tough schedule, not looking good. We don't necessarily have a full grasp of what we're doing at quarterback. We'll see what Calandria is able to do. But next year, I'll steal from Kevin Kugler, who made this tweet about how proud he was of one of our own reaching a five-star commitment. When it comes to Trey Taylor, obviously not one of our own, but he's coming to Nebraska next year.
0: Technically he's one of my own. Oh, from Chicago.
1: There you go.
0: So maybe I should have made that joke. Anyways. Yeah. I think, you know, there's a lot of excitement for Trey Taylor, and he looks great on film. He's actually ranked higher than Dylan Raiola was in some categories, which is interesting. But I'm curious to see what he does at Millard South. He's going to have a lot of weapons, and they're going to be really fun to watch this season. And I think it'll give us a very good grasp of what Trey Taylor is able to do with good, solid receivers. And, you know, if you see him do what he does and he puts on an all-state performance, which I think is probably the standard for him this season and probably the standard for Millard South as well, maybe that's incentive for Matt Rhule and his staff to go out and make sure they get Trey Taylor the best weapons. Don't give Dylan Raiola, and nothing against the guys that were on the team when Raiola was a freshman. Isaiah Nayor and Jamal Banks. Those were your two main wide receivers. And you had Barney as well towards the back half of the year. But those guys were probably not exactly the best fits for Dylan Raiola in his freshman season. Get wide receivers that are going to make Trey Taylor shine right away at Nebraska.
1: I like your idea for down the road. I'll push back a little bit on the Miller South conversation only because that much talent, that stacked against the competition you are playing, won't necessarily improve you, because if you're playing a lesser competition, well, you're not challenging yourself.
0: Oh, no doubt. I'm just saying
1: offense to the Class A kids that Millard South's going to play. I'm just saying that, like, their level of athleticism is stacked at every position in a difference that you're not going to see at Kearney High or Grand Island.
0: Well, right. I mean, just go look at their signing day from football last season. I mean, the video of all those different schools, including a kid going to Alabama and Jet Tamala. But my point is, we're going to really see what Trey Taylor is able to do, because he's going to play with probably a better roster than he would have played at the Carmel in Chicago, and you're really going to see how good this kid is.
1: That accent is wonderful. And Jake Bartecki, send us out with a Chicago one more time.
0: Sweet home Chicago.
2: Hooray for no red flag warnings in the panhandle. At the same time, plenty of heat and little moisture chances will continue to dry out the grasslands. Michael Shively joins us once again with a check of the forecast.
3: It's another hot day in Nebraska, and there are more hot days to come. Your short look at the AccuWeather forecast shows a high of 99 today in Chadron, 96 in Scotts Bluff, a cool 94 in Ainsworth. A little bit cooler on the eastern part of the state, just into the 90s. Of course, those heat index values a little bit higher. Decent cool down in the Scotts Bluff area overnight to 62, but Omaha, Lincoln, Nebraska City, Beatrice again staying at 70 degrees or higher even in the overnight hours. A true heat wave. Tonight's conditions, maybe some more clouds than last night, but still should have a decent view of the stars. Don't expect much in terms of precipitation out in the southeast, but still something to be thinking of. Tomorrow's highs reaching towards triple digits, especially in north central and northwest Nebraska. A deeper look coming up later.
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2: Student taking the national stage by storm. As NCN's Elijah Moser reports, it was by using his iPhone 7.
5: Sinichek loves making videos, but the Axtell student had no idea where videography would take him his sophomore year.
6: FBLA, also known as Future Business Leaders of America, is the largest career and technical student organization
7: in the entire world.
5: That was just a snippet of a video that earned Cinecheck a trip to the National FBLA Conference, where he won the digital video production event. The result got the sophomore off guard.
8: I think I was surprised just because I'm kind of from a smaller school, smaller area, and so it's kind of cool and like astonishing to accomplish such a big thing.
5: Cinecheck qualified for nationals by winning the state-level competition, something he also did when he was a freshman. Unfortunately, he couldn't afford to go last year, and this time around, FBLA advisor Tara Smith said the community of Axtell stepped up.
9: We were able to kind of be out in our community celebration, and there were a lot of people that just came up and gave Isaiah donation money, said, here, have a good trip. We have a lot of good community members that are willing to donate for Isaiah to go on these kinds of trips.
5: Filming his project on an iPhone 7, Cinecheck's knowledge and creativity stood out on the national stage.
8: I think what initially drawn me toward the event in general was that I used to make these little short films with my friends. I felt like that kind of brought me back to that place where in earlier childhood I used to make videos.
5: Cinecheck's success is something Smith hopes will encourage other classmates and draw more student interest in Axtell's FBLA chapter.
9: I'm super proud of him. He worked so hard to get there. I think it is eye-opening to some younger classmates that you can do this, even coming from Axtell Community Schools in Nebraska, like you can do these amazing things at nationals.
5: With 2 years of high school remaining, Cinecheck says he wants to qualify for nationals again in other events, but first, he has a message for everyone.
8: That means that anybody can do anything if you set your mind to it.
5: In Axtell, Elijah Mosier, News Channel Nebraska.
2: Federal legislation aimed at speeding up construction of the long-planned Perkins County Canal is moving forward in the U.S. Senate. The Water Resources Development Act includes an amendment from U.S. Senator Pete Ricketts requiring the U.S. Army Corps of Engineers to issue a permit for the Perkins County Canal before February 15, 2028. Ricketts saying the canal remains a priority because it would help Nebraska enforce its water rights with Colorado. He said Nebraska is entitled to additional water under an interstate compact and needs the canal and reservoir project to capture it. The latest estimates were calculated at over $625 million, up from the $500 million when it was first presented by Ricketts while he was governor of Nebraska. The U.S. Supreme Court recently agreed to hear the state's lawsuit. Ricketts added the legislation would also address flood risk management on the Platte River, plus ice jams along the Missouri River and reporting requirements for the Waraspan Lake Spillway Basin. A program advocating for children involved in abuse and neglect cases is expanding in northeast Nebraska. Court-appointed Special Advocates Elkhorn Valley, or CASA, currently serves Holt and Madison counties and now is expanding into Boyd, Antelope, Stanton, Pierce, Wheeler, and Garfield counties. There are currently 53 CASA programs with many volunteers involved throughout the state.
10: We found that we needed a rebrand, or we needed a reset so that the communities that we serve in these counties know exactly what CASA is. Some people did, most people did not, and how important it is for our youth.
2: CASA officials say the expansion means more children will have a dedicated advocate by their side. They say although children receive legal representation, some kids need someone to hear their voice during foster care or kinship. The new bronze statue of town founder John D. Neely is now standing watch over the historic Neely Mill. NCN's Tyler Murphy reports.
11: At 6 feet tall, in solid bronze, a new statue of the town's founder now stands watch over the historic Neely Mill in northeast Nebraska.
12: I think it's really important because the history of our town is what makes it what it is today. When we keep up these local historic sites, we preserve a part of our history that you can never get back.
11: For Clearwater resident and mill tour guide Ireland Barringer, the past isn't just dusty old equipment. It's a physical reminder of how fast the world moves.
12: Minimum wage back in 1943, which is 40 cents an hour. Yeah, no, it's definitely very crazy. The minimum wage in Nebraska right now is $15 an hour, so that's quite the jump from only not that long ago.
11: According to Neely Mill site

0: supervisor, Harv Ophi, the town almost didn't make it. John D. Neely selected the town site in the late 1850s and broke ground on the mill in 1873. But early Nebraska life was a battle against nature and the economy.
1: During that period, there's a lot of hardships. There's the grasshopper plague, there's a financial panic, and Mr. Neely got caught up in that financial problems. So he actually sold the uncompleted mill and the town site and went back to West Point, where he actually had a flour mill.
0: Despite those early setbacks, Neely laid the groundwork for a mill that would serve the community for nearly a century.
1: And if it wasn't for him, possibly this town would have never been founded. And it was a very important piece back in the 1800s to have a flour mill close by. So you actually didn't have to haul your wheat a great distance to have it ground into flour.
0: It took nationally renowned Nebraska sculptor Fred Hopi nearly 7 months to bring Neely back to life. Now, he stands as a permanent fixture.
1: With the mill and the statue, it'll be around for future generations to see and learn more about.
0: In Neely, Tyler Murphy, News Channel Nebraska.
2: In the event someone gets hurt atop one of Nebraska's grain silos, emergency response crews must know how to get them down safely. NCN's Tim Hackett takes us inside some high-intensity rescue training.
3: 4 feet.
4: Southeast Nebraska first responders were on the ropes this weekend in Beatrice, receiving hands-on training involving pulleys, belays, and baskets to help ensure they have what it takes to tackle high-angle rope rescue training with a high degree of difficulty and urgency, rescues that must often be executed very high up off the ground.
5: They're dealing with rescue from heights, so at whatever height that is, they're learning how to do patient packaging, putting someone in that basket, making their way over the side, and safely lowering that victim and the rescuer over the side and get them down to the waiting medical crew.
4: The technical rescue team was founded as a collaboration between Farmers Cooperative, which is home to facilities like these all around the region, and a network of Southeast Nebraska first responders to ensure that those responders are prepared just in case these high-intensity, low-frequency calls ever do come in.
6: The skills it brings is huge. You know, being able to go, yeah, I know I can get this person down without any problems, and I know I have this equipment. I mean, it is a huge confidence booster. On the way to calls, you're not guessing if you're going to be able to do something or who you need to call. You know that you're going to have the skills to do it.
7: The instructors say the goal of these training exercises is to make it so that every future rescue operation runs like Thanksgiving dinner, where everybody understands their roles and responsibilities and has the same objective in mind. That, of course, in this case, saving somebody's life.
4: All of Friday's activities were quite literally just to lay the groundwork for the main event. By the end of the day Sunday, every member of this team gained the technical abilities necessary to save someone stuck or injured on top of one of these grain silos, some 140 feet into the sky.
5: We don't use any dummies. We use real victims as the victims and real rescuers. We want to leave the message that they're equipped and trained and capable to handle this. And we're going to teach them that this is truly technical rescue and that they have the skill sets and the equipment to be able to effect that rescue and keep it incredibly safe.
4: In Beatrice, Tim Hackett, News Channel Nebraska.
2: Coming up next on NCN, Michael has a fuller version of the forecast for all portions of Nebraska.
8: It's still hot out across Nebraska. Highs into the 90s everywhere in the Cornhusker State, 90 out east, as much as 99 northwest Nebraska. How about Kearney? Not quite getting to the 90 degree mark today, but plenty hot across Nebraska. Tonight's lows staying pretty high too. 70 or higher in southeast Nebraska. Does cool down a bit more out towards Scotts Bluff, but upper 60s overnight lows for most of the state. Nothing in terms of precipitation, very little in terms of cloud cover. This is a Thursday morning into Thursday afternoon on loop. Other parts of the country seeing some precipitation, not anywhere close to the Great Plains. Tonight's conditions mostly clear, maybe some clouds if you're in south central or eastern Nebraska. Tomorrow's highs, those are kicking up even higher. 97 for Norfolk, 98 in O'Neill, maybe triple digits

0: Valentine and Shadron. Southern Nebraska, just a little bit on the cooler side. Sun shining across all of the state tomorrow. Very thankful for that versus what folks in Michigan, Ohio, places like that are experiencing with the wildfire smoke blowing that way. There might be some clouds that do develop throughout the day tomorrow.
1: Could early planting be the key to high soybean yields? I'm Darren Hefty, along with my brother Brian, and this week's Ag PhD show, we'll talk about considerations around early planted soybeans.
2: We'll also discuss the considerations when it comes to burn down, pre-harvest, and desiccation.
1: Get a tough to control weed of the week and much more on this week's Ag PhD.
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7: Corn farmers have a number in mind when it comes to the markets, but how do you market to be profitable? Hi, I'm Susan Littlefield with the American Ag Network. 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
8: Well, you know, farmers get frustrated, and I understand why. We've had depressed prices for 3 years now under the cost of production. That's not feasible. That's not something that can be withstood for a long period of time. In fact, this is one of the longest periods of time I can ever remember where we've stayed under the cost of production with our outputs. And so, you know, farmers are frustrated. They say, if it gets back to $5 corn, I'm just going to get rid of it. I'm going to sell ahead. I can make money there. And it kind of reminds me of what happened in 2020 when we were trading like $3.20. And we passed on $4 corn. And everybody said, boy, if we get back to $4, I'm going to sell it all. And of course, people did. And that's when the market took off and went to $6 and $7 and $8. I'm not suggesting, Susan, that it's going back to $8, but I am suggesting that there's a reason why it would go back to $5. And if that's weather or with a super El Nino or demand because energy prices are rising, I think you guys got to be careful and understand that the difference between $5 corn and $7 corn could be just a couple ingredients that change, and it could send this up and up really fast. And so guys just got to be aware of that.
7: Weather market usually happens in July anyways, but holy Hannah, super El Nino, talk of the potential for mini dust bowls in the northern plains. What are you seeing the weight that it's going to have on these markets?
8: Well, I mean, the weather, we really haven't traded a lot of weather yet. You know, you look at Europe, you look at Western Europe, man, they've endured hot temperatures, 100, 105, 110, even up to 115 in places like Paris.
7: By the way, that full conversation is on the News Channel Nebraska's Facebook page. I'm Susan Littlefield reporting.
9: There will officially be another candidate vying for a seat in the nation's capital this November. Secretary of State Bob Evnen has certified the signatures collected and submitted by Dan Osborne to run as a nonpartisan against Republican incumbent Pete Ricketts, Democratic nominee Cindy Burbank, and legal marijuana now Representative Mike Marvin. Evnen says Osborne's campaign turned in nearly 6,100 valid signatures, well over the 4,000 required, including 750 from each of Nebraska's

0: Nebraska's three congressional districts. While the office did not verify every signature collected, they have more than enough to meet the 110% threshold, with more than double in each district. There's still a chance Burbank drops out of the race, as she has alluded to in the past on her social media accounts and her website, saying she was only trying to keep William Forbes off the Democratic ticket. Buffett says his decision to leave the Gates Foundation out of his charitable giving has nothing to do with Bill Gates' ties to convicted sex offender Jeffrey Epstein. According to the Associated Press, Buffett telling CNBC the decision was based on his confidence his three children are ready to oversee the donation of his fortune. The AP reports Buffett called Gates' association with Epstein, quote, distasteful, end quote, while saying everyone has made mistakes in judging people over the years. Buffett also said Gates' situation was no different than hiring the wrong person or choosing the wrong friends, adding, quote, nobody has a perfect record, end quote, when it comes to evaluating others. An Omaha man, the Department of Justice says, was the mastermind behind a plot to attack the Freedom 250 UFC event last month at the White House, is being extradited to Ohio. 31-year-old Abraham Alvarez was arrested by the FBI in Omaha last month. He was among eight indicted on murder and conspiracy charges for their alleged roles in a thwarted drone and sniper attack on the UFC cage fighting showcase staged on the White House lawn in June. Investigators say the group planned to kill law enforcement officers, politicians, and other high-profile people in an attack because Alvarez was upset with the status of the U.S. government. According to the indictment filed, the plot began in May when the group started amassing money, firearms, ammunition, and other items. The charges filed against Alvarez in Nebraska were dismissed, a technical matter, as federal courts worked to consolidate the case in Ohio.
1: More heat and heat and even more heat. That's what we're going to be talking about. Low 90s for most of the state today, unless you're in northern Nebraska or in the Nebraska Panhandle. Got to the mid to upper 90s here on this Thursday. Another hot one as an extended heat wave rolls through the state. And it's not cooling down too much overnight, getting down to just 71 in Omaha, Nebraska City, Beatrice, mid-60s. For most of the rest of the state. Tonight's conditions expected to be mostly clear, maybe a cloud or two in south central or northeast Nebraska, certainly some clouds in southeast Nebraska. Tomorrow's highs, it'll be a scorcher, at least 91 everywhere in the state. Coolest in the southeast, but rapidly heating up as you go west and north. 97 for Norfolk, 95 North Platte, 97 Scotts Bluff, and those scary triple digits way north and west. We expect the sun to be shining most of the day tomorrow, maybe some clouds here and there, but again, it's hot. Again, it's dry. That is the trend, and it's continuing for your Friday, likely Saturday. Sunday is that day where it might peak and break then a little bit to start next week. Here's what that looks like. Your extended forecast. Monday, oh boy, watch out in northeast Nebraska. That might be the triple digits. And then some rain returns, maybe some more seasonable temperatures towards midweek next week. Overall, this is a prolonged heat. Heat index values upper 90s to low 100s for much of the next few days. Could peak Sunday, again, with excessive heat indices 95 or higher. Monday, in central Nebraska, might be that target spot where it's at the absolute hottest and only cooling down to 72 degrees overnight. So this is something that people need to be aware of. Those overnight temps, can't have animals outside, tough for your body even to reset with that heat. Northwest Nebraska has been the hottest here over the last week. Saturday and Sunday, going to see more of that. Some much needed precipitation might be on the way during next week, but looking at some of these heat index values projected for Monday, we're talking 106 in Columbus, 105 in Fremont, 105 in Lincoln. Southwest Nebraska is not going to be immune to it either, as much as 102 degrees possible on Monday. But sun shining through most of this and could lead to some awesome photos like this submitted by Joyce Voigt of Holdridge. A reminder that our picture of the week is brought to you by Obermiller Seamless. Thank you to them, and you can submit your own photo online at newschannelnebraska.com.

0: Dr. Paul Nielsen joining us, and this one is really intriguing to me because I've had several surgeries in my life. Every single time I've been knocked out. Anesthesia was the play. There's another option without that as something, which is fearful for some.
1: Yeah.
0: Tell me a little bit about non-anesthesia surgeries.
1: Yeah. So I describe it to people as similar to going to the dentist's office. That
0: okay.
1: You go in, you're going to have a procedure. You're not going under anesthesia. We numb up the area that we're working on and do the procedure. They're usually relatively quick procedures, often 5 or 10 minutes to have the surgery done. And there's a lot less other stuff when you're not having to go through anesthesia that's involved with it. And so a lot of patients really appreciate that.
0: You said there's surgeries that are capable for this. Heart surgery would not be one of them. So what are some of the surgeries that you can do this where it's just a local anesthetic?
1: Yeah, so the most common ones would probably be carpal tunnel surgery, which is very common, or trigger finger surgeries, that we do those all the time this way. Another example would be traumatic injuries, so tendon lacerations on fingers or fractures. A lot of times we can do this way. And people are constantly innovating, coming out with more surgeries and more ways to do it this way so that we can offer that option for patients if they want it.
0: Some people may want it this way. What are the benefits of doing this without anesthesia?
1: Yeah, it's probably the biggest benefits. By eliminating the anesthesia, you eliminate all of the preoperative testing that you normally have to go through. So you don't have to go get a physical from your regular doctor. You don't have to do any blood work. You don't have to get heart clearance if you have heart issues or any of those things for it. It's also nice for patients because they come in, have the surgery. They don't have to be fasting, so they can eat and drink during the day. They're not hungry all day. They can take all their normal medicines before the surgery. And anesthesia is very safe, but there is always some risk associated with having it. And so if you can avoid that risk, it's nice. And for a lot of our older patients, they avoid that grogginess after surgery that sometimes they just don't feel like they recover from as well. So it's great for them as well.
0: Do people look you in the eyes during these surgeries?
1: Some of them do. Yeah. And that's some of them funny. Talk the whole time.
0: Oh, wow.
1: And some of them sing. And
0: sure.
1: Some of them look the other way and act like it's not happening.
0: It's another option here at New West Sports Medicine and Orthopedic Surgery with Dr. Paul Nielsen.

0: Nebraska Legion State Tournament makes a return to Cody Park in DeWitt.
1: 8 teams across the state. This is for all the marbles to be state champion.
2: It'll be the 4th time Tri-County hosts the tournament, with games set to begin on Saturday. Tournament director Bill Waltz is a local to the area, living just up the road from the ballpark in Plymouth. He says it's meaningful to the area each and every time they host, but it's a hard day's work to pull it off.
3: It's cool, and it takes a lot of work. The fun part's when the tournament's actually here. Mm-hmm. The hard part is today and the day before, and the day before is getting ready. There's a lot of ton of work that most people have no idea.
2: Cody Park opened in the mid-1990s and has been a staple of the Tri-County community ever since. Spilker says that makes it the perfect location for the state tournament.
1: DeWitt, Tri-County, Plymouth areas have supported baseball since 1994, and it's one of the premier parks in the Class C level. I mean, it's hard to beat this park as far as all the amenities we got with the grandstand and the field and the concessions.
2: With high-level teams from Loomis to Malcolm in the field, Waltz expects high-level baseball for the entire 5 days.
3: There's no cupcakes here. Everybody here has earned their way here. There's not going to be any easy games, and I think that the games are going to be decided by the walks and the errors. It's a team that has the fewest walks, the fewest errors. That's going to be huge.
2: In DeWitt, Jake Bartecki, News Channel, Nebraska.
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0: The sweltering heat can be tough for anyone or anything without the right options. Keeping the herd cool should be a priority, according to the Nebraska Extension. A man accused of killing his father is one step closer to a trial, being driven to northeast Nebraska for the upcoming proceedings. The mercury is certainly closely resembling the yodeler from The Price is Right. It just keeps inching upwards. And from the sounds of it, we've got a long ways to go before we hit the peak. Michael Shively joins us for the first time this hour with a weather check.
1: It's another hot day in Nebraska, and there are more hot days to come. Your short look at the AccuWeather forecast shows a high of 99 today in Chadron, 96 in Scotts Bluff, a cool 94 in Ainsworth, a little bit cooler on the eastern part of the state, just into the 90s. Of course, those heat index values a little bit higher. Decent cool down in the Scotts Bluff area overnight to 62, but Omaha, Lincoln, Nebraska City, Beatrice again staying at 70 degrees or higher even in the overnight hours. A true heat wave. Tonight's conditions, maybe some more clouds than last night, but still should have a decent view of the stars. Don't expect much in terms of precipitation out in the southeast, but still something to be thinking of. Tomorrow's highs reaching towards triple digits, especially in north central and northwest Nebraska. A deeper look coming up later.
0: Thanks, Michael. We'll check back with him later for a longer version of the forecast. For the time being, we're getting into the top stories from all around Nebraska. Hundreds of cars rolling through central Nebraska last night visiting assisted living homes. Part of Carney Cruise Night's annual six-day event, a classic car tour driving by 15 assisted living and nursing homes in the area. The tour also seeing some locals sitting on lawn chairs along the streets, excited to see the cars drive by. The tour started a few years ago to include residents in the festivities who were unable to attend the Saturday night parade. Central Nebraska Auto Club board member Brad Koenig says the tour has become a staple to the week.
2: It's really popular for the clients that live there. Some of them will hold a little American flag, some of them will hold a little sign that says thank you, and every once in a while one of them will yell out, I had one of those, and it just makes you feel good.
0: The festivities are highlighted by the Carney Cruise Night Parade, which can be seen right here, live on News Channel Nebraska, 5 p.m. Saturday. A Hastings man already being charged with leaving a baby in a ditch now faces a new count. 31-year-old Austin Hendrick is charged with two Class 1 misdemeanors. One alleges he was obstructing government operations and attempting to conceal what happened on October 4th of last year. Court records show Hendrick placed a 15-month-old in danger in Adams County, allegedly leaving a baby in a roadside ditch, and an alert person who saw the child contacted authorities. Originally looking at a felony, the intentional child abuse charge has been amended to a misdemeanor as well. Hendrick's next court date is not listed. Local celebrities trading the spotlight for the show ring last night to help kick off the Adams County Fair. The second annual Celebrity Pig Show followed the fair's opening festivities at the Adams County Fairgrounds, with community leaders and local personalities, including KHAS's Brandon McDermott, trying their hand at showing pigs in a lighthearted competition. After impressing the judges, rodeo queen Sydney Bartles was named grand champion.
3: Honestly, you know, I was just here to have fun. It was something I've shown a pig twice before for 4-H when I competed in the round robin. So I had a little bit of background knowledge, but I was honestly just here to have fun, and it was tons of fun, so I'm glad I did it.
0: The Adams County Fair continues with a wealth of activities through the weekend. It's the only certified metro area in Nebraska without dorm rooms and was even the lone member of the Tri-Cities to not have student housing on campus. Times are a-changing in Grand Island. Central Community College used to rely on off-campus, privately owned apartments for those attending class at the post-secondary school. The new housing unit will be a two-story residence hall on the northwest corner of the GI campus, bringing them up to speed with Columbus and Hastings as far as providing a place to live much closer to class and hopefully helping the students succeed.
4: It's just awesome to be able to have this opportunity and being the first to have this for our students who are more immersed in the college experience, including living in residence halls, or more likely to be successful to complete their courses, to go on to graduate and go on and do good things.
0: Construction is already underway, and they expect it to take around 1 year to complete at the cost of around $14 million. cattle.

0: people being stranded in trailers for hours on end at a meat processing facility. The complaint was filed by PETA with the Grand Island Police Department. PETA says a whistleblower has informed them trucks arriving to the JBS slaughterhouse alleging cattle are sitting in the metal trailers for six or more hours before being unloaded. The letter was directed to GIPD Chief Kevin Denny, asking for more law enforcement personnel to monitor the trucks and file charges if any violations are found. News Channel Nebraska reached out to GIPD, and we've been informed Denny has received the letter, replied to PETA, and says he'll be looking into the claims. If anything substantial comes out of the allegations, GIPD will view the matter objectively and take appropriate action under the letter of the law if necessary. The heat wave being experienced by much of Nebraska is impacting more than just the people. It's weighing on the state's livestock. Cattle and other forms of farm animals can become vulnerable to the recent high heat and humidity, especially cows.
1: It will affect their appetite. They will not eat as much. And, you know, that hair coat is part of the deal, too. It's just going to affect everything when it gets this high, and especially when it doesn't, when the temperature gets this high, especially when you don't have a chance to cool back down.
0: Weber works in the state's southeast region and says direct impact to cattle is wide-ranging. It can lead to less reproduction from bulls, severely impact young calves who don't know how to find shade or water, as well as cattle who may have been previously sick or injured. To prevent too many heat issues, Weber suggests planning ahead, especially when it comes to making sure the cows have enough water.
1: They're drinking a lot more and more often in this extreme heat, so maybe putting out an extra tank, making sure that everybody has room to get a drink, looking for shade, if you can provide some sort of shade, whether that be if they are in a pen, if they're in a lot, providing some shade somehow. If they're on grass, maybe letting them into a paddock that you may have used that does have some shade.
0: In addition, Weber says to not forget about wind, utilizing fans, and don't house cattle in insulated barns or ones without a consistent breeze.
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0: A small town student taking the national stage by storm. As NCN's Elijah Moser reports, it was by using his iPhone 7.
8: Sinichek loves making videos, but the Axtell student had no idea where videography would take him his sophomore year.
9: FBLA, also known as Future Business Leaders of America, is the largest career and technical student organization
10: in the entire world!
8: That was just a snippet of a video that earned Sinichek a trip to the National FBLA Conference, where he won the Digital Video Production event. The result got the sophomore off guard.
11: I think I was surprised just because I'm kind of from a smaller school, smaller area, and so it's kind of cool and like astonishing to accomplish such a big thing.
8: Sinichek qualified for nationals by winning the state-level competition, something he also did when he was a freshman. Unfortunately, he couldn't afford to go last year. And this time around, FBLA advisor Tara Smith said the community of Axtell stepped up.
12: We were able to kind of be out in our community celebration, and there were a lot of people that just came up and gave Isaiah donation money and said, here, have a good trip. We have a lot of good community members that are willing to donate for Isaiah to go on these kinds of trips.
8: Filming his project on an iPhone 7, Cinecheck's knowledge and creativity stood out on the national stage.
11: I think what initially drawn me toward the event in general was that I used to make these little short films with my friends. I felt like that kind of brought me back to that place where in earlier childhood I used to make videos.
8: Cinecheck's success is something Smith hopes will encourage other classmates and draw more student interest in Axtell's FBLA chapter.
12: I'm super proud of him. He worked so hard to get there. I think it is eye-opening to some younger classmates that you can do this, even coming from Axtell Community Schools in Nebraska, like you can do these amazing things at Nationals.
8: With 2 years of high school remaining, Cinecheck says he wants to qualify for Nationals again in other events, but first, he has a message for everyone.
11: That means that anybody can do anything if you set your mind to it.
8: In Axtell, Elijah Mosier, News Channel Nebraska.
0: Federal legislation aimed at speeding up construction of the long-planned Perkins County Canal is moving forward in the U.S. Senate. The Water Resources Development Act includes an amendment from U.S. Senator Pete Ricketts requiring the U.S. Army Corps of Engineers to issue a permit for the Perkins County Canal before February 15, 2028. Ricketts saying the canal remains a priority because it would help Nebraska enforce its water rights with Colorado. He said Nebraska is entitled to additional water under an interstate compact and needs the canal and reservoir project to capture it. The latest estimates were calculated at over $625 million, up from the $500 million when it was first presented by Ricketts while he was governor of Nebraska. The U.S. Supreme Court recently agreed to hear the state's lawsuit. Ricketts added the legislation would also address flood risk management on the Platte River, plus ice jams along the Missouri River and reporting requirements for the Waerspan Lake Spillway Basin. You try to eat healthy, and what do you get? Explosive diarrhea. The latest bug making its way around the United States has found a few unlucky homes in central Nebraska. Two Rivers Public Health Department confirming 3 cases within the district. Cyclosporiasis is an illness within the intestines causing frequent watery stool, and the symptoms can show up as much as a week or later after being exposed, according to the health department. Other symptoms beyond the aggressive bathroom breaks are loss of appetite, feeling tired, a low-grade fever, plus cramps or stomach bloating. All fresh fruits and veggies need to be washed fully before eating them, even if it says pre-washed on the label. Any items being cooked need to be fully as well. And it's not only the eating items. Water can be a source for the parasite as well.
13: Prove this message.
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18: 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Got a great shot of a spectacular sunrise or sunset? 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
3: It's still hot out across Nebraska. Highs into the 90s everywhere in the Cornhusker State, 90 out east, as much as 99 northwest Nebraska. How about Kearney? Not quite getting to the 90 degree mark today, but plenty hot across Nebraska. Tonight's lows staying pretty high too. 70 or higher in southeast Nebraska. Does cool down a bit more out towards Scotts Bluff, but upper 60s overnight lows for most of the state. Nothing in terms of precipitation, very little in terms of cloud cover. This is a Thursday morning into Thursday afternoon on loop. Other parts of the country seeing some precipitation, not anywhere close to the Great Plains. Tonight's conditions mostly clear, maybe some clouds if you're in south central or eastern Nebraska. Tomorrow's highs, those are kicking up even higher. 97 for Norfolk, 98 in O'Neill, maybe triple digits in Valentine and Chadron. Southern Nebraska, just a little bit on the cooler side. Sun shining across all of the state tomorrow. Very thankful for that versus what folks in Michigan, Ohio, places like that are experiencing with the wildfire smoke blowing that way. There might be some clouds that do develop throughout the day tomorrow.
4: Had gotten into a skateboarding accident and had gotten some treatment down where I'm from in Omaha. And after a surgery that had failed, I was recommended to this hospital, this place, and Dr. Mike, because I was told that this was a very rare type of injury and not a procedure that happens very often. He had harvested some bone from my knee and had applied it to my scaphoid. Everybody here has been very helpful. They brought me a long way from where I was at, which was not being able to move my hand as much as I can now. They were just very attentive and felt nice to know that they were there if I needed something. I'd say just make the trip out and come experience it for yourself. And once you come to experience this place, I think you'll agree that it's a good place.
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2: The search for family roots didn't just rewrite one man's history, it paved the way for Norfolk's newest housing development. 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
3: He's a genealogy expert, so he helped me find my biological father. So I thought I was 100% Croatian, found out I'm 100% Italian from Salerno, Italy. My father died in 2000, so I never got to meet him. My last name is Rascio, R-A-S-C-I-O. And I have a brother and sister that I met. So they live in Paterson, New Jersey.
2: That life-changing discovery forged a personal bond between real estate developer John Lee Hoich and Harvey. So when Harvey was looking at a waterlogged piece of land on West Paswalk Avenue in Norfolk, he knew exactly who to call.
3: Most people thought it was a lake when they came after a hard rain. So even though I never give up, never, I was had fear that it would be really hard to process into building something on it.
2: While 166 brand new studio 2 and 3 bedroom apartments are open today, getting them built was an uphill battle. Co-developer Spencer Lombardo says navigating environmental bureaucracy took years.
4: Even though we didn't end up moving any wetlands, it still took, I think, over 2 years to get approved through the Army Corps of Engineers. And of course, in that time, construction costs went up, interest rates went up, so we had to revise our TIF, we had to ask the city for more money.
2: The result is a multi-building housing community built to address a major economic pain point.
3: Housing is the biggest problem in Nebraska and Iowa and all states in the United States, that the big cities keep growing and the smaller cities keep shrinking. So this is a chance in Norfolk, Nebraska, to where we brought 166 homes. It's not just an investment, it's an investment in the city of Norfolk, and we hope that everybody will enjoy living here.
2: A project born from a search for a father, now providing a place for new families to grow. In Norfolk, Tyler Murphy, News Channel Nebraska.
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11: 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Because when people in Palisade understand what happens in Grand Island, and when people in Scotts Bluff get to share their story with the people of Niobrara, we become one Nebraska. 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
10: and heat and even more heat. That's what we're going to be talking about. Low 90s for most of the state today, unless you're in northern Nebraska or in the Nebraska Panhandle. Got to the mid to upper 90s here on this Thursday. Another hot one as an extended heat wave rolls through the state. And it's not cooling down too much overnight, getting down to just 71 in Omaha, Nebraska City, Beatrice, mid-60s. For most of the rest of the state. Tonight's conditions expected to be mostly clear, maybe a cloud or two in south central or northeast Nebraska, certainly some clouds in southeast Nebraska. Tomorrow's highs, it'll be a scorcher, at least 91 everywhere in the state. Coolest in the southeast, but rapidly heating up as you go west and north. 97 for Norfolk, 95 North Platte, 97 Scotts Bluff, and those scary triple digits way north and west. We expect the sun to be shining most of the day tomorrow, maybe some clouds here and there, but again, it's hot. Again, it's dry. That is the trend, and it's continuing for your Friday, likely Saturday. Sunday is that day where it might peak and break then a little bit to start next week. Here's what that looks like. Your extended forecast Monday, oh boy, watch out in northeast Nebraska. That might be the triple digits. And then some rain returns, maybe some more seasonable temperatures towards midweek next week. Overall, this is a prolonged heat. Heat index values upper 90s to low 100s for much of the next few days. Could peak Sunday, again, with excessive heat indices 95 or higher. Monday, in central Nebraska, might be that target spot where it's at the absolute hottest and only cooling down to 72 degrees overnight. So this is something that people need to be aware of. Those overnight temps, can't have animals outside. Tough for your body even to reset with that heat. Northwest Nebraska has been the hottest here over the last week. Saturday and Sunday going to see more of that. Some much needed precipitation might be on the way during next week, but looking at some of these heat index values projected for Monday, we're talking 106 in Columbus, 105 in Fremont, 105 in Lincoln. Southwest Nebraska is not going to be immune to it either, as much as 102 degrees possible on Monday. But sun shining through most of this and could lead to some awesome photos like this submitted by Joyce Voigt of Holdridge. A reminder that our picture of the week is brought to you by Obermiller Seamless. Thank you to them, and you can submit your own photo online at newschannelnebraska.com.
0: It's 50 days and a few hours away from kicking off against the Ohio Bobcats at Memorial Stadium. Big Red also heading to the Big Ten Media Days, July 28th through the 30th. It's basically here.
12: It's still a ways away till the actual kickoff happens, but football is almost here, Jake. We're like weeks out from camp opening up.
13: Two weeks. Yeah, 2 weeks from extreme oppressive heat and humidity, which we already have, but then adding football on top of it.
12: Well, I mean, where does the fan base lie right now? Because we've got some exciting things happening within Cornhuskerville.
13: I think the fan base is probably as pessimistic as it's probably ever been, realistically, because, I mean, I think, you know, last year everybody had their hopes very high for the season, and we saw what happened. It was just kind of another, you know, bowl-eligible season, which is better than the purgatory Nebraska was in just 5 or 6 years ago when they weren't making bowl games at all. But I think there's a very tempered level of expectations going into this season. And I think that's fair because there's a lot of new faces. There's a lot of new pieces. There's a lot of unknowns. And I think there's some fans that are questioning, you know, Matt Rhule and his coaching staff and hoping that this year they can prove it. So
12: to your point, season tickets were available publicly. General seating tickets are also much more accessible than in years past. So maybe there is a little bit of lethargy when it comes to the excitement for Nebraska football. But you start putting those pads on and people get excited. And Nebraska's got a running back who's got some Big Ten experience coming their way.
13: Yeah, Tyke Hayes committed to Nebraska a couple days ago. He transferred from Penn State. I believe he actually was intentionally going to Iowa Western. And then I read that he is now coming to Nebraska. didn't play much at all for Penn State in his year there. He played in their bowl game against Clemson, had a handful

0: full yards rushing, but had a really good high school career. I mean, two out of his 4 years in high school, he's from Pennsylvania. He had 2,000 plus yards, which, you know, that's really great because Pennsylvania is a state where there's a lot of good football talent there. I mean, Pennsylvania, Ohio, I think it kind of gets overlooked by the Florida, Texas, California recruiting. There's some darn good football in that part of the country. And yeah, I mean, you know, with everything going on around Mekhi Nelson right now, will he be on the team? Will he not be? You know, is he guilty? Is he not? You know, there's a lot of different question marks right now. So I think Nebraska probably felt like they needed to add a little more depth and obviously maybe found something with Tyke Hayes.
1: Charges have been dropped against Mekhi Nelson, so he won't be facing anything legally. What transpires within the team publicly or behind closed doors remains to be seen. So this year, big tough schedule, not looking good. We don't necessarily have a full grasp of what we're doing at quarterback. We'll see what Calandria is able to do. But next year, I'll steal from Kevin Kugler, who made this tweet about how proud he was of one of our own reaching a five-star commitment when it comes to Trey Taylor. Obviously not one of our own, but he's coming to Nebraska next year.
0: Technically, he's one of my own.
1: Oh,
0: from Chicago.
1: There you go.
0: So maybe I should have made that joke. Anyways, yeah. Yeah, I think, you know, there's a lot of excitement for Trey Taylor, and he looks great on film. He's actually ranked higher than Dylan Raiola was in some categories, which is interesting. But I'm curious to see what he does at Millard South. He's going to have a lot of weapons, and they're going to be really fun to watch this season. And I think it'll give us a very good grasp of what Trey Taylor is able to do with good, solid receivers. And, you know, if you see him do what he does, and he puts on an all-state performance, which I think is probably the standard for him this season and probably the standard for Millard South as well. Maybe that's incentive for Matt Rhule and his staff to go out and make sure they get Trey Taylor the best weapons. Don't give Dylan Raiola, and nothing against the guys that were on the team when Raiola was a freshman. Isaiah Nayor and Jamal Banks. Those were your two main wide receivers. And you had Barney as well towards the back half of the year. But those guys were probably not exactly the best fits for Dylan Raiola in his freshman season. Get wide receivers that are going to make Trey Taylor shine right away at Nebraska.
1: I like your idea for down the road. I'll push back a little bit on the Millard South conversation only because that much talent, that stacked against the competition you are playing, won't necessarily improve you because if you're playing a lesser competition, well, you're not challenging yourself.
0: Oh, no doubt. I'm just saying
1: offense to the Class A kids that Millard South's going to play. Just saying that, like, their level of athleticism is stacked at every position in a difference that you're not going to see at Kearney High or Grand Island.
0: Well, right. I mean, just go look at their signing day from football last season. I mean, The video of all those different schools, including a kid going to Alabama and Jet Tamala. But my point is we're going to really see what Trey Taylor is able to do because he's going to play with probably a better roster than he would have played at the Carmel in Chicago, and you're really going to see how good this kid is.
1: That accent is wonderful. And Jake Partecki, send us out with a Chicago one more time.
0: Sweet home Chicago.
2: Hooray for no red flag warnings in the panhandle. At the same time, plenty of heat and little moisture chances will continue to dry out the grasslands. Michael Shively joins us once again with a check of the forecast.
3: It's another hot day in Nebraska, and there are more hot days to come. Your short look at the AccuWeather forecast shows a high of 99 today in Chadron, 96 in Scotts Bluff, a cool 94 in Ainsworth, a little bit cooler on the eastern part of the state, just into the 90s. Of course, those heat index values a little bit higher. Decent cool down in the Scotts Bluff area overnight to 62, but Omaha, Lincoln, Nebraska City, Beatrice again staying at 70 degrees or higher even in the overnight hours. A true heat wave. Tonight's conditions, maybe some more clouds than last night, but still should have a decent view of the stars. Don't expect much in terms of precipitation out in the southeast, but still something to be thinking of. Tomorrow's highs reaching towards triple digits, especially in north central and northwest Nebraska. A deeper look coming up later.
2: Michael, and he's back in less than 10 minutes with another update on the forecast right here on News Channel Nebraska.
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2: We're sticking with your most trusted and local newscast on the bottom half of the hour as we get into more of the top stories from around the region. A program at

0: Advocating for children involved in abuse and neglect cases is expanding in northeast Nebraska. Court-appointed special advocates Elkhorn Valley, or CASA, currently serves Holt and Madison counties and now is expanding into Boyd, Antelope, Stanton, Pierce, Wheeler, and Garfield counties. There are currently 53 CASA programs with many volunteers involved throughout the state.
1: We found that we needed a rebrand, or we needed a reset so that the communities that we serve in these counties know exactly what CASA is. Some people did, most people did not, and how important it is for our youth.
0: CASA officials say the expansion means more children will have a dedicated advocate by their side. They say although children receive legal representation, some kids need someone to hear their voice during foster care or kinship. New bronze statue of town founder John D. Neely is now standing watch over the historic Neely Mill. NCN's Tyler Murphy reports.
2: At 6 feet tall, in solid bronze, a new statue of the town's founder now stands watch over the historic Neely Mill in northeast Nebraska.
3: I think it's really important because the history of our town is what makes it what it is today. When we keep up these local historic sites, we preserve a part of our history that you can never get back.
2: For Clearwater resident and mill tour guide Ireland Barringer, the past isn't just dusty old equipment. It's a physical reminder of how fast the world moves.
3: Minimum wage back in 1943, which is 40 cents an hour. Yeah, no, it's definitely very crazy. The minimum wage in Nebraska right now is $15 an hour, so that's quite the jump from only not that long ago.
2: According to Neely Mill site supervisor Harv Ophi, the town almost didn't make it. John D. Neely selected the town site in the late 1850s and broke ground on the mill in 1873. But early Nebraska life was a battle against nature and the economy.
4: During that period, there's a lot of hardships. There's the grasshopper plague, there's a financial panic, and Mr. Neely got caught up in that financial problems. So he actually sold the uncompleted mill and the town site and went back to West Point, where he actually had a flour mill.
2: Despite those early setbacks, Neely laid the groundwork for a mill that would serve the community for nearly a century.
4: And if it wasn't for him, possibly this town would have never been founded. And it was a very important piece back in the 1800s to have a flour mill close by, so you actually didn't have to haul your wheat a great distance to have it ground into flour.
2: It took nationally renowned Nebraska sculptor Fred Hopi nearly 7 months to bring Neely back to life. Now, he stands as a permanent fixture.
4: With the mill and the statue, it'll be around for future generations to see and learn more about.
2: In Neely, Tyler Murphy, News Channel Nebraska.
0: In the event someone gets hurt atop one of Nebraska's grain silos, emergency response crews must know how to get them down safely. NCN's Tim Hackett takes us inside some high-intensity rescue training.
5: 4 feet.
6: Southeast Nebraska first responders were on the ropes this weekend in Beatrice, receiving hands-on training involving pulleys, belays, and baskets to help ensure they have what it takes to tackle high-angle rope rescue training with a high degree of difficulty and urgency, rescues that must often be executed very high up off the ground.
7: They're dealing with rescue from heights, so at whatever height that is, they're learning how to do patient packaging, putting someone in that basket, making their way over the side, and safely lowering that victim and the rescuer over the side and get them down to the waiting medical crew.
6: The technical rescue team was founded as a collaboration between Farmers Cooperative, which is home to facilities like these all around the region, and a network of Southeast Nebraska first responders to ensure that those responders are prepared just in case these high-intensity, low-frequency calls ever do come in.
8: The skills it brings is huge. You know, being able to go, yeah, I know I can get this person down without any problems, and I know I have this equipment. I mean, it is a huge confidence booster. On the way to calls, you're not guessing if you're going to be able to do something or who you need to call. You know that you're going to have the skills to do it.
9: The instructors say the goal of these training exercises is to make it so that every future rescue operation runs like Thanksgiving dinner, where everybody understands their roles and responsibilities and has the same objective in mind. That, of course, in this case, saving somebody's life.
6: all of

0: Friday's activities were quite literally just to lay the groundwork for the main event. By the end of the day Sunday, every member of this team gained the technical abilities necessary to save someone stuck or injured on top of one of these grain silos, some 140 feet into the sky.
1: We don't use any dummies. We use real victims as the victims and real rescuers. We want to leave the message that they're equipped and trained and capable to handle this. And we're going to teach them that this is truly technical rescue and that they have the skill sets and the equipment to be able to effect that rescue and keep it incredibly safe.
0: In Beatrice, Tim Hackett, News Channel Nebraska.
2: Coming up next on NCN, Michael has a fuller version of the forecast for all portions of Nebraska.
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4: Nebraska, highs into the 90s everywhere in the Cornhusker State, 90 out east, as much as 99 northwest Nebraska. How about Kearney? Not quite getting to the 90 degree mark today, but plenty hot across Nebraska. Tonight's low staying pretty high too. 70 or higher in southeast Nebraska. Does cool down a bit more out towards Scotts Bluff, but upper 60s overnight lows for most of the state. Nothing in terms of precipitation, very little in terms of cloud cover. This is a Thursday morning into Thursday afternoon on loop. Other parts of the country seeing some precipitation, not anywhere close to the Great Plains. Tonight's conditions mostly clear, maybe some clouds if you're in south central or eastern Nebraska. Tomorrow's highs, those are kicking up even higher. 97 for Norfolk, 98 in O'Neill, maybe triple digits in Valentine and Chadron. Southern Nebraska, just a little bit on the cooler side. Sun shining across all of the state tomorrow. Very thankful for that versus what folks in Michigan, Ohio, places like that are experiencing with the wildfire smoke blowing that way. There might be some clouds that do develop throughout the day tomorrow.
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10: Corn farmers have a number in mind when it comes to the markets, but how do you market to be profitable? Hi, I'm Susan Littlefield with the American Ag Network. We talked about that with Darren Fry at Water Street Solutions.
11: Well, you know, farmers get frustrated, and I understand why. We've had depressed prices for 3 years now under the cost of production. That's not feasible. That's not something that can be withstood for a long period of time. In fact, this is one of the longest periods of time I can ever remember where we've stayed under the cost of production with our outputs. And so, you know, farmers are frustrated. They say, if it gets back to $5 corn, I'm just going to get rid of it. I'm going to

0: sell ahead. I can make money there. And it kind of reminds me of what happened in 2020 when we were trading like 320 and we passed on $4 corn and everybody said, boy, if we get back to $4, I'm going to sell it all. And of course, people did. And that's when the market took off and went to $6 and $7 and $8. I'm not suggesting, Susan, that it's going back to $8, but I am suggesting that there's a reason why it would go back to $5. And if that's weather or with a super El Nino or demand because energy prices are rising, I think you guys got to be careful and understand that the difference between $5 corn and $7 corn could be just a couple ingredients that change, and it could send this up and up really fast. And so guys just got to be aware of that.
1: Weather market usually happens in July anyways, but holy Hannah, super El Nino, talk of the potential for mini dust bowls in the northern plains. What are you seeing the weight that it's going to have on these markets?
0: Well, I mean, the weather, we really haven't traded a lot of weather yet. You know, you look at Europe, you look at Western Europe, man, they've endured hot temperatures, 100, 105, 110, even up to 115 in places like Paris.
2: 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I'm Susan Littlefield reporting.
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4: A woman is behind bars and a man has been killed after a crash early this morning. The Omaha Police Department says they were called to the intersection near 144th and Corby Streets near the Champions Run Golf Course at around 12:20 a.m. for a crash involving a motorcycle and an SUV. Authorities believe the crash was the result of the SUV driver, 31-year-old Bailey Burr, being under the influence of alcohol and having an open container in the vehicle. Burr is also facing a motor vehicle homicide charge for failing to yield. The 38-year-old male who was on the motorcycle was taken to the hospital and declared deceased, according to OPD. A 10-year-old and now a 5-year-old have died after a DUI crash 1 week ago in Omaha. 28-year-old Tanner Hunt was driving a car without license plates at excessive speeds, according to an arrest affidavit. The document shows when he ran into the passenger side of another vehicle, it split it in half. The Omaha Police Department says two children were taken to the hospital and life-saving surgeries were performed. The 10-year-old Preston was pronounced deceased on July 10th, and 5-year-old Zayden held on a little longer before officially passing away yesterday. Hunt had a BAC of less than 0.08 and allegedly admitted to taking Adderall earlier in the day, according to the affidavit, before refusing blood and urine tests. Hunt is due in court August 17th, facing two felonies and three misdemeanors. An Omaha man, the Department of Justice says, was the mastermind behind a plot to attack the Freedom 250 UFC event last month at the White House, is being extradited to Ohio. 31-year-old Abraham Alvarez was arrested by the FBI in Omaha last month. He was among eight indicted on murder and conspiracy charges for their alleged roles in a thwarted drone and sniper attack on the UFC cage fighting showcase staged on the White House lawn in June. Investigators say the group planned to kill law enforcement officers, politicians, and other high-profile people in an attack because Alvarez was upset with the status of the U.S. government. According to the indictment filed, the plot began in May when the group started amassing money, firearms, ammunition, and other items. The charges filed against Alvarez in Nebraska were dismissed, a technical matter, as federal courts worked to consolidate the case in Ohio. Buffett says his decision to leave the Gates Foundation out of his charitable giving has nothing to do with Bill Gates' ties to convicted sex offender Jeffrey Epstein. According to the Associated Press, Buffett telling CNBC the decision was based on his confidence his three children are ready to oversee the donation of his fortune. The AP reports Buffett called Gates' association with Epstein, quote, distasteful, end quote, while saying everyone has made mistakes in judging people over the years. Buffett also said Gates' situation was no different than hiring the wrong person or choosing the wrong friends, adding, quote, nobody has a perfect record, end quote, when it comes to evaluating others. There will officially be another candidate vying for a seat in the nation's capital this November. Secretary of State Bob Evnen has certified the signatures collected and submitted by Dan Osborne to run as a nonpartisan against Republican incumbent Pete Ricketts, Democratic nominee Cindy Burbank, and Legal Marijuana Now representative Mike Marvin. Evnen says Osborne's campaign turned in nearly 6,100 valid signatures, well over the 4,000 required, including 750 from each of Nebraska's three congressional districts. While the office did not verify every signature collected, they have more than enough to meet the 110% threshold, with more than double

0: in each district. There's still a chance Burbank drops out of the race, as she has alluded to in the past on her social media accounts and her website, saying she was only trying to keep William Forbes off the Democratic ticket. Representative Don Bacon doesn't have much time left in office, and he's still working to secure money for Nebraska. The 2nd Congressional District Rep says an FAA grant of over $5.5 million was secured by Omaha's Epley Airfield as part of the 2026 Airport Improvement Program. Bacon's office says the money will help with reconstruction of the Locust Street pump station, bringing the motors up to date with current standards. Senator Fisher also sharing her support and excitement for the continued upgrades being done at Nebraska's largest and most used airport.
1: Heat and heat and even more heat. That's what we're going to be talking about. Low 90s for most of the state today, unless you're in northern Nebraska or in the Nebraska Panhandle. Got to the mid to upper 90s here on this Thursday. Another hot one as an extended heat wave rolls through the state. And that's not cooling down too much overnight, getting down to just 71 in Omaha, Nebraska City, Beatrice, mid 60s. For most of the rest of the state. Tonight's conditions expected to be mostly clear, maybe a cloud or two in south central or northeast Nebraska, certainly some clouds in southeast Nebraska. Tomorrow's highs, it'll be a scorcher, at least 91 everywhere in the state. Coolest in the southeast, but rapidly heating up as you go west and north. 97 for Norfolk, 95 North Platte, 97 Scotts Bluff, and those scary triple digits way north and west. We expect the sun to be shining most of the day tomorrow, maybe some clouds here and there, but again, it's hot. Again, it's dry. That is the trend, and it's continuing for your Friday, likely Saturday. Sunday is that day where it might peak and break then a little bit to start next week. Here's what that looks like. Your extended forecast Monday, oh boy, watch out in northeast Nebraska. That might be the triple digits. And then some rain returns, maybe some more seasonable temperatures towards midweek next week. Overall, this is a prolonged heat. Heat index values upper 90s to low 100s for much of the next few days. Could peak Sunday, again, with excessive heat indices 95 or higher. Monday, in central Nebraska, might be that target spot where it's at the absolute hottest and only cooling down to 72 degrees overnight. So this is something that people need to be aware of. Those overnight temps, can't have animals outside. Tough for your body even to reset with that heat. Northwest Nebraska has been the hottest here over the last week. Saturday and Sunday going to see more of that. Some much needed precipitation might be on the way during next week, but looking at some of these heat index values projected for Monday, we're talking 106 in Columbus, 105 in Fremont, 105 in Lincoln. Southwest Nebraska is not going to be immune to it either, as much as 102 degrees possible on Monday. But sun shining through most of this and could lead to some awesome photos like this submitted by Joyce Voigt of Holdridge. A reminder that our picture of the week is brought to you by Obermiller Seamless. Thank you to them, and you can submit your own photo online at newschannelnebraska.com.
2: Crickets, and I approve this message.
3: Allowing boys to play girl sports isn't just unfair, it's dangerous. But that's not what Dane Osborne thinks. Osborne refused to support Nebraska's Fairness for Girls Amendment, saying it was rooted in hate. And Osborne would allow boys to play girls' sports and use women's locker rooms. That's just plain wrong. He tries to hide his beliefs, but the truth is, Dan Osborne won't protect me, and he doesn't share our values.
4: I think mental health care is really critical in today's world because the stress levels that our society places on us are just higher than ever. There was a family that had traveled all the way from Aurora. They said that they didn't really know when they were going to be able to make another time to bring their son in to get the therapy that he needed. The mom literally cried tears of joy. She was so happy that her son was not only able to be seen that day, but that somebody was willing to kind of understand their situation.
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4: Severe weather is part of life here in Nebraska, and staying informed makes all the difference. 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
5: Baseball state tourneys are getting ready to go. As NCN's Jake Bartecki reports, one of those is making a return to Southeast Nebraska.
6: Southeast Nebraska is set to take center stage in the youth baseball world in the Cornhusker State as the Class C Nebraska Legion State Tournament makes a return to Cody Park in DeWitt.
7: 8 teams across the state, this is for all the marbles to be state champion.
6: It'll be the 4th time Tri-County hosts the tournament, with games set to begin on Saturday. Tournament director Bill Waltz is a local to the area, living just up the road from the ballpark in Plymouth. He says it's meaningful to the area each and every time they host, but it's a hard day's work to pull it off.
8: It's cool, and it takes a lot of work. The fun part's when the tournament's actually here. Mm-hmm. The hard part is today and the day before, and the day before is getting ready. There's a lot of ton of work that most people have no idea.
6: Cody Park opened in the mid-1990s and has been a staple of the Tri-County community ever since. Spilker says that makes it the perfect location for the state tournament.
7: DeWitt, Tri-County, Plymouth areas have supported baseball since 1994, and it's one of the premier parks in the Class C level. I mean, it's hard to beat this park as far as all the amenities we got with the grandstand and the field and the concessions.
6: With high-level teams from Loomis to Malcolm in the field, Waltz expects high-level baseball for the entire 5 days.
8: There's no cupcakes here. Everybody here has earned their way here. There's not going to be any easy games, and I think that the games are going to be decided by the walks and the errors. It's a team that has the fewest walks, the fewest errors. That's going to be huge.
6: Into it, Jake Bartecki, News Channel Nebraska.
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Thanks for joining us on News Channel Nebraska. Coming up this hour on NCN, Classics rolling through Kearney as a parade of cars is held for several of the homes where the wise reside. The sweltering heat can be tough for anyone or anything without the right options. Keeping the herd cool should be a priority, according to the Nebraska Extension.

0: More hot days to come. Your short look at the AccuWeather forecast shows a high of 99 today in Chadron, 96 in Scotts Bluff, a cool 94 in Ainsworth, a little bit cooler on the eastern part of the state, just into the 90s. Of course, those heat index values a little bit higher. Decent cool down in the Scotts Bluff area overnight to 62, but Omaha, Lincoln, Nebraska City, Beatrice again staying at 70 degrees or higher even in the overnight hours, a true heat wave. Tonight's conditions, maybe some more clouds than last night, but still should have a decent view of the stars. Don't expect much in terms of precipitation out in the southeast, but still something to be thinking of. Tomorrow's highs reaching towards triple digits, especially in north central and northwest Nebraska. A deeper look coming up later.
1: Thanks, Michael. We'll check back with him later for a longer version of the forecast. For the time being, we're getting into the top stories from all around Nebraska. Hundreds of cars rolling through central Nebraska last night visiting assisted living homes. Part of Carney Cruise Night's annual six-day event, a classic car tour driving by 15 assisted living and nursing homes in the area. The tour also seeing some locals sitting on lawn chairs along the streets, excited to see the cars drive by. The tour started a few years ago to include residents in the festivities who were unable to attend the Saturday night parade. Central Nebraska Auto Club board member Brad Koenig says the tour has become a staple to the week.
2: It's really popular for the clients that live there. Some of them will hold a little American flag. Some of them will hold a little sign that says thank you. And every once in a while, one of them will yell out, "I had one of those." And it just makes you feel good.
1: The festivities are highlighted by the Carney Cruise Night Parade, which can be seen right here live on News Channel Nebraska, 5 p.m. Saturday. A Hastings man already being charged with leaving a baby in a ditch now faces a new count. 31-year-old Austin Hendrick is charged with two Class 1 misdemeanors. One alleges he was obstructing government operations and attempting to conceal what happened on October 4th, last year. Court records show Hendrick placed a 15-month-old in danger in Adams County, allegedly leaving a baby in a roadside ditch, and an alert person who saw the child contacted authorities. Originally looking at a felony, the intentional child abuse charge has been amended to a misdemeanor as well. Hendrick's next court date is not listed. Local celebrities trading the spotlight for the show ring last night to help kick off the Adams County Fair. The second annual Celebrity Pig Show followed the fair's opening festivities at the Adams County Fairgrounds, with community leaders and local personalities, including KHAS's Brandon McDermott, trying their hand at showing pigs in a lighthearted competition. After impressing the judges, rodeo queen Sydney Bartles was named grand champion.
3: Honestly, you know, I was just here to have fun. It was something I've shown a pig twice before for 4-H when I competed in the round robin. So I had a little bit of background knowledge, but I was honestly just here to have fun, and it was tons of fun, so I'm glad I did it.
1: The Adams County Fair continues with a wealth of activities through the weekend. It's the only certified metro area in Nebraska without dorm rooms and was even the lone member of the Tri-Cities to not have student housing on campus. Times are a-changin' in Grand Island. Central Community College used to rely on off-campus, privately owned apartments for those attending class at the post-secondary school. The new housing unit will be a two-story residence hall on the northwest corner of the GI campus, bringing them up to speed with Columbus and Hastings as far as providing a place to live much closer to class and hopefully helping the students succeed.
4: It's just awesome to be able to have this opportunity and being the first to have this for our students who are more immersed in the college experience, including living in residence halls, or more likely to be successful to complete their courses, to go on to graduate and go on and do good things.
1: Construction is already underway, and they expect it to take around 1 year to complete at the cost of around $14 million. Cattle being stranded in trailers for hours on end at a meat processing facility. The complaint was filed by PETA with the Grand Island Police Department. PETA says a whistleblower has informed them trucks arriving to the JBS slaughterhouse alleging cattle are sitting in the metal trailers for 6 or more hours before being unloaded. The letter was directed to GIPD Chief Kevin Denny, asking for more law enforcement personnel to monitor the trucks and file charges if any violations are found. News Channel Nebraska reached out to GIPD, and we've been informed Denny has received the letter, replied to PETA, and says he'll be looking into the claims. If anything, subscribe.

0: substantial comes out of the allegations, GIPD will view the matter objectively and take appropriate action under the letter of the law if necessary. The heat wave being experienced by much of Nebraska is impacting more than just the people. It's weighing on the state's livestock. Cattle and other forms of farm animals can become vulnerable to the recent high heat and humidity, especially cows.
1: It will affect their appetite. They will not eat as much. And, you know, that hair coat is part of the deal, too. It's just going to affect everything when it gets this high, and especially when it doesn't, when the temperature gets this high, especially when you don't have a chance to cool back down.
0: Weber works in the state's southeast region and says direct impact to cattle is wide-ranging. It can lead to less reproduction from bulls, severely impact young calves who don't know how to find shade or water, as well as cattle who may have been previously sick or injured. To prevent too many heat issues, Weber suggests planning ahead, especially when it comes to making sure the cows have enough water.
1: They're drinking a lot more and more often in this extreme heat, so maybe putting out an extra tank, making sure that everybody has room to get a drink, looking for shade, if you can provide some sort of shade, whether that be if they are in a pen, if they're in a lot, providing some shade somehow, if they're on grass, maybe letting them into a paddock that you may have used that does have some shade.
0: In addition, Weber says to not forget about wind, utilizing fans, and don't house cattle in insulated barns or ones without a consistent breeze.
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0: A small town student taking the national stage by storm. As NCN's Elijah Moser reports, it was by using his iPhone 7.
7: Sinichek loves making videos, but the Axtell student had no idea where videography would take him his sophomore year.
8: FBLA, also known as Future Business Leaders of America, is the largest career and technical student organization.
7: That was just a snippet of a video that earned Sinichek a trip to the National FBLA Conference, where he won the Digital Video Production event. The result got the sophomore off guard.
9: I think I was surprised just because I'm kind of from a smaller school, smaller area, and so it's kind of cool and like astonishing to accomplish such a big thing.
7: Sinichek qualified for nationals by winning the state-level competition, something he also did when he was a freshman. Unfortunately, he couldn't afford to go last year, and this time around, FBLA advisor Tara Smith said the community of Axtell stepped up.
10: We were able to kind of be out in our community celebration, and there were a lot of people that just came up and gave Isaiah donation money and said, here, have a good trip. We have a lot of good community members that are willing to donate for Isaiah to go on these kinds of trips.
7: Filming his project on an iPhone 7, Sinichek's knowledge and creativity stood out on the national stage.
9: I think what initially drawn me to

0: or the event in general, was that I used to make these little short films with my friends. I felt like that kind of brought me back to that place where in earlier childhood I used to make videos.
1: CineCheck's success is something Smith hopes will encourage other classmates and draw more student interest in Extel's FBLA chapter.
2: I'm super proud of him. He worked so hard to get there. I think it is eye-opening to some younger classmates that you can do this, even coming from Axtell Community Schools in Nebraska, like you can do these amazing things at Nationals.
1: With 2 years of high school remaining, CineCheck says he wants to qualify for Nationals again in other events, but first, he has a message for everyone.
0: That means that anybody can do anything if you set your mind to it.
1: In Axtell, Elijah Mosier, News Channel Nebraska.
3: Federal legislation aimed at speeding up construction of the long-planned Perkins County Canal is moving forward in the U.S. Senate. The Water Resources Development Act includes an amendment from U.S. Senator Pete Ricketts requiring the U.S. Army Corps of Engineers to issue a permit for the Perkins County Canal before February 15, 2028. Ricketts saying the canal remains a priority because it would help Nebraska enforce its water rights with Colorado. He said Nebraska is entitled to additional water under an interstate compact and needs the canal and reservoir project to capture it. The latest estimates were calculated at over $625 million, up from the $500 million when it was first presented by Ricketts while he was governor of Nebraska. The U.S. Supreme Court recently agreed to hear the state's lawsuit. Ricketts added the legislation would also address flood risk management on the Platte River, plus ice jams along the Missouri River and reporting requirements for the Waraspan Lake Spillway Basin. You try to eat healthy, and what do you get? Explosive diarrhea. The latest bug making its way around the United States has found a few unlucky homes in central Nebraska. Two Rivers Public Health Department confirming 3 cases within the district. Cyclosporiasis is an illness within the intestines causing frequent watery stool, and the symptoms can show up as much as a week or later after being exposed, according to the health department. Other symptoms beyond the aggressive bathroom breaks are loss of appetite, feeling tired, a low-grade fever, plus cramps or stomach bloating. All fresh fruits and veggies need to be washed fully before eating them, even if it says pre-washed on the label. Any items being cooked need to be fully as well. And it's not only the eating items. Water can be a source for the parasite as well.
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1: It's still hot out across Nebraska. Highs into the 90s everywhere in the Cornhusker State, 90 out east, as much as 99 northwest Nebraska. How about Kearney? Not quite getting to the 90 degree mark today, but plenty hot across Nebraska. Tonight's lows staying pretty high too. 70 or higher in southeast Nebraska. Does cool down a bit more out towards Scotts Bluff, but upper 60s overnight lows for most of the state. Nothing in terms of precipitation, very little in terms of cloud cover. This is a Thursday morning into Thursday afternoon on loop. Other parts of the country seeing some precipitation, not anywhere close to the Great Plains. Tonight's conditions mostly clear, maybe some clouds if you're in south central or eastern Nebraska. Tomorrow's highs, those are kicking up even higher. 97 for Norfolk, 98 in O'Neill, maybe triple digits in Valentine and Chadron. Southern Nebraska, just a little bit on the cooler side. Sun shining across all of the state tomorrow. Very thankful for that versus what folks in Michigan, Ohio, places like that are experiencing with the wildfire smoke blowing that way. There might be some clouds that do develop throughout the day tomorrow.
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10: He's a genealogy expert, so he helped me find my biological father, So I thought I was 100% Croatian, found out I'm 100% Italian from Salerno, Italy. My father died in 2000, so I never got to meet him. My last name is Rascio, R-A-S-C-I-O. And I have a brother and sister that I met. So they live in Paterson, New Jersey.
9: That life-changing discovery forged a personal bond between real estate developer John Lee Hoich and Harvey. So when Harvey was looking at a waterlogged piece of land on West Paswalk Avenue in Norfolk, he knew exactly who to call.
10: Most people thought it was a lake when they gave, after a hard rain. So even though I never give up, never, I was had fear that it would be really hard to process into building something on it.
9: While 166 brand new studio, 2- and 3-bedroom apartments are open today, getting them built was an uphill battle. Co-developer Spencer Lombardo says navigating environmental bureaucracy took years.
11: Even though we didn't end up moving any wetlands, it still took, I think, over 2 years to get approved through the Army Corps of Engineers. And of course, in that time, construction costs went up, interest rates went up, so we had to revise our TIF, we had to ask the city for more money.
9: The result is a multi-building housing community built to address a major economic pain point.
10: Housing is the biggest problem in Nebraska and Iowa and all states in the United States, that the big cities keep growing and the smaller cities keep shrinking. So this is a chance in Norfolk, Nebraska, to where we brought 166 homes. It's not just an investment, it's an investment in the city of Norfolk, and we hope that everybody will enjoy living here.
9: A project born from a search for a father, now providing a place for new families to grow. In Norfolk, Tyler Murphy, News Channel Nebraska.
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22: Because when people in Palisade understand what happens in Grand Island, and when people in Scotts Bluff get to share their story with the people of Niobrara,
21: we become one Nebraska. If there's a story in your community, we want to be the ones to tell it. With so much division between us, Nebraska's success depends on our ability to relate to each other. This is Nebraska, and Nebraska is home.
1: And heat and even more heat. That's what we're going to be talking about. Low 90s for most of the state today, unless you're in northern Nebraska or in the Nebraska Panhandle. Got to the mid to upper 90s here on this Thursday. Another hot one as an extended heat wave rolls through the state. And that's not cooling down too much overnight, getting down to just 71 in Omaha, Nebraska City, Beatrice, mid 60s. For most of the rest of the state. Tonight's conditions expected to be mostly clear, maybe a cloud or two in south.

0: South Central or Northeast Nebraska, certainly some clouds in Southeast Nebraska. Tomorrow's highs, it'll be a scorcher. At least 91 everywhere in the state. Coolest in the Southeast, but rapidly heating up as you go west and north. 97 for Norfolk, 95 North Platte, 97 Scotts Bluff, and those scary triple digits way north and west. We expect the sun to be shining most of the day tomorrow, maybe some clouds here and there, but again, it's hot. Again, it's dry. That is the trend, and it's continuing for your Friday, likely Saturday. Sunday is that day where it might peak and break then a little bit to start next week. Here's what that looks like. Your extended forecast Monday. Oh boy, watch out in Northeast Nebraska. That might be the triple digits. And then some rain returns, maybe some more seasonable temperatures towards midweek next week. Overall, this is a prolonged heat. Heat index values upper 90s to low 100s for much of the next few days. Could peak Sunday, again with excessive heat indices 95 or higher. Monday in central Nebraska might be that target spot where it's at the absolute hottest and only cooling down to 72 degrees overnight. So this is something that people need to be aware of. Those overnight temps, can't have animals outside, tough for your body even to reset with that heat. Northwest Nebraska has been the hottest here over the last week. Saturday and Sunday going to see more of that. Some much needed precipitation might be on the way during next week, but looking at some of these heat index values projected for Monday, we're talking 106 in Columbus, 105 in Fremont, 105 in Lincoln. Southwest Nebraska is not going to be immune to it either, as much as 102 degrees possible on Monday. But sun shining through most of this and could lead to some awesome photos like this submitted by Joyce Voigt of Holdridge. A reminder that our picture of the week is brought to you by Obermiller Seamless. Thank you to them, and you can submit your own photo online at newschannelnebraska.com.
1: Nebraska football is 50 days and a few hours away from kicking off against the Ohio Bobcats at Memorial Stadium. Big Red also heading to the Big Ten Media Days, July 28th through the 30th. It's basically here.
2: It's still a ways away till the actual kickoff happens, but football is almost here, Jake. We're like weeks out from camp opening up.
3: Two weeks. Yeah, 2 weeks from extreme oppressive heat and humidity, which we already have, but then adding football on top of it.
2: Well, I mean, where's the fan base lie right now? Because we've got some exciting things happening within Cornhuskerville.
3: I think the fan base is probably as pessimistic as it's probably ever been, realistically, because, I mean, I think, you know, last year everybody had their hopes very high for the season, and we saw what happened. It was just kind of another, you know, bowl eligible season, which is better than the purgatory Nebraska was in just 5 or 6 years ago when they weren't making bowl games at all. But I think there's a very tempered level of expectations going into this season. And I think that's fair because there's a lot of new faces. There's a lot of new pieces. There's a lot of unknowns. And I think there's some fans that are questioning, you know, Matt Rhule and his coaching staff, and hoping that this year they can prove it. So,
2: to your point, season tickets were available publicly. General seating tickets are also much more accessible than in years past. So maybe there is a little bit of lethargy when it comes to the excitement for Nebraska football. But you start putting those pads on and people get excited. And Nebraska's got a running back who's got some Big Ten experience coming their way.
3: Yeah, Tyke Hayes committed to Nebraska a couple days ago. He transferred from Penn State. I believe he actually was intentionally going to Iowa Western. And then I read that he is now coming to Nebraska. Didn't play much at all for Penn State in his year there. He played in their bowl game against Clemson, had a handful of yards rushing, but had a really good high school career. I mean, two out of his 4 years in high school, he's from Pennsylvania. He had 2,000 plus yards, which, you know, that's really great because Pennsylvania is a state where there's a lot of good football talent there. I mean, Pennsylvania, Ohio, I think it kind of gets overlooked by the Florida, Texas, California recruiting. There's some darn good football in that part of the country. And yeah, I mean, you know, with everything going on around Mekhi Nelson right now, will he be on the team? Will he not be? You know, is he guilty? Is he not? You know, there's a lot of different

0: Question marks right now. So I think Nebraska probably felt like they needed to add a little more depth and obviously maybe found something with Tyke Hayes.
1: Charges have been dropped against Mekhi Nelson, so he won't be facing anything legally. What transpires within the team, publicly or behind closed doors, remains to be seen. So this year, big tough schedule, not looking good. We don't necessarily have a full grasp of what we're doing at quarterback. We'll see what Calandria is able to do. But next year, I'll steal from Kevin Kugler, who made this tweet about how proud he was of one of our own reaching a five-star commitment. When it comes to Trey Taylor, obviously not one of our own, but he's coming to Nebraska next year.
0: Technically, he's one of my own, being from
1: Oh,
0: Chicago.
1: there you go.
0: So maybe I should have made that joke. Anyways, I think there's a lot of excitement for Trey Taylor, and he looks great on film. He's actually ranked higher than Dylan Raiola was in some categories, which is interesting. But I'm curious to see what he does at Millard South. He's going to have a lot of weapons, and they're going to be really fun to watch this season. And I think it'll give us a very good grasp of what Trey Taylor is able to do with good, solid receivers. And if you see him do what he does, and he puts on an all-state performance, which I think is probably the standard for him this season, and probably the standard for Millard South as well. Maybe that's incentive for Matt Rhule and his staff to go out and make sure they get Trey Taylor the best weapons. Don't give Dylan Raiola, and nothing against the guys that were on the team when Raiola was a freshman. Isaiah Nayor and Jamal Banks, those were your two main wide receivers. And you had Barney as well towards the back half of the year. But those guys were probably not exactly the best fits for Dylan Raiola in his freshman season. Get wide receivers that are going to make Trey Taylor shine right away at Nebraska.
1: I like your idea for down the road. I'll push back a little bit on the Miller South conversation only because that much talent, that stacked against the competition you are playing, won't necessarily improve you because if you're playing a lesser competition, well, you're not challenging yourself.
0: Oh, no doubt. I'm just saying when
1: And
0: we might be able to
1: no
0: get a
1: offense to the Class A kids that Miller South's going to play. I'm just
0: right.
1: saying that, like, their level of athleticism is stacked at every position in a difference that you're not going to see at Kearney High or Grand Island.
0: Well, right. I mean, just go look at their signing day from football last season. I mean, the
1: Yeah.
0: video of all those different schools, including a kid going to Alabama and Jet Tamala. But my point is, we're going to really see what Trey Taylor is able to do because he's going to play with probably a better roster than he would have played at the Carmel in Chicago. And you're really going to see how good this kid is.
1: That accent is wonderful. And Jake Bartecki, send us out with a Chicago one more time.
0: Sweet home Chicago.
2: Hooray for no red flag warnings in the panhandle. At the same time, plenty of heat and little moisture chances will continue to dry out the grasslands. Michael Shively joins us once again with a check of the forecast.
3: It's another hot day in Nebraska, and there are more hot days to come. Your short look at the AccuWeather forecast shows a high of 99 today in Chadron, 96 in Scotts Bluff, a cool 94 in Ainsworth, a little bit cooler on the eastern part of the state, just into the 90s. Of course, those heat index values a little bit higher. Decent cool down in the Scotts Bluff area overnight to 62, but Omaha, Lincoln, Nebraska City, Beatrice again staying at 70 degrees or higher even in the overnight hours, a true heat wave. Tonight's conditions, maybe some more clouds than last night, but still should have a decent view of the stars. Don't expect much in terms of precipitation out in the southeast, but still something to be thinking of. Tomorrow's highs reaching towards triple digits, especially in north central and northwest Nebraska. A deeper look coming up later.
2: Michael, and he's back in less than 10 minutes with another update on the forecast right here on News Channel Nebraska. Thanks for sticking with your most trusted and local newscast during the bottom half of the hour as we get into more of the top stories from around the region. A program advocating for children involved in abuse and neglect cases is expanding in northeast Nebraska. Court-appointed Special Advocates Elkhorn Valley, or CASA, currently serves Holt and Madison counties and now is expanding into Boyd, Antelope, Stanton, Pierce, Wheeler, and Garfield counties. There are currently 53 CASA programs with many volunteers involved throughout the state.
4: We found that we needed a rebrand or we needed a reset so that the communities that we serve in these counties

0: know exactly what CASA is. Some people did, most people did not, and how important it is for our youth.
1: CASA officials say the expansion means more children will have a dedicated advocate by their side. They say although children receive legal representation, some kids need someone to hear their voice during foster care or kinship. New bronze statue of town founder John D. Neely is now standing watch over the historic Neely Mill. NCN's Tyler Murphy reports.
2: At 6 feet tall, in solid bronze, a new statue of the town's founder now stands watch over the historic Neely Mill in northeast Nebraska.
3: I think it's really important because the history of our town is what makes it what it is today. When we keep up these local historic sites, we preserve a part of our history that you can never get back.
2: For Clearwater resident and mill tour guide Ireland Barringer, the past isn't just dusty old equipment. It's a physical reminder of how fast the world moves.
3: Minimum wage back in 1943, which is 40 cents an hour. Yeah, no, it's definitely very crazy. The minimum wage in Nebraska right now is $15 an hour, so that's quite the jump from only not that long ago.
2: According to Neely Mill site supervisor Harv Ophi, the town almost didn't make it. John D. Neely selected the town site in the late 1850s and broke ground on the mill in 1873. But early Nebraska life was a battle against nature and the economy.
4: During that period, there's a lot of hardships. There's the grasshopper plague, there's a financial panic, and Mr. Neely got caught up in that financial problems. So he actually sold the uncompleted mill and the town site and went back to West Point, where he actually had a flour mill.
2: Despite those early setbacks, Neely laid the groundwork for a mill that would serve the community for nearly a century.
4: And if it wasn't for him, possibly this town would have never been founded. And it was a very important piece back in the 1800s to have a flour mill close by, so you actually didn't have to haul your wheat a great distance to have it ground into flour.
2: It took nationally renowned Nebraska sculptor Fred Hopi nearly 7 months to bring Neely back to life. Now, he stands as a permanent fixture.
4: With the mill and the statue, it'll be around for future generations to see and learn more about.
2: In Neely, Tyler Murphy, News Channel Nebraska.
1: In the event someone gets hurt atop one of Nebraska's grain silos, emergency response crews must know how to get them down safely. NCN's Tim Hackett takes us inside some high-intensity rescue training.
5: 4 feet.
6: Southeast Nebraska first responders were on the ropes this weekend in Beatrice, receiving hands-on training involving pulleys, belays, and baskets to help ensure they have what it takes to tackle high-angle rope rescue training with a high degree of difficulty and urgency, rescues that must often be executed very high up off the ground.
7: They're dealing with rescue from heights, so at whatever height that is, they're learning how to do patient packaging, putting someone in that basket, making their way over the side, and safely lowering that victim and the rescuer over the side and get them down to the waiting medical crew.
6: The technical rescue team was founded as a collaboration between Farmers Cooperative, which is home to facilities like these all around the region, and a network of Southeast Nebraska first responders to ensure that those responders are prepared just in case these high-intensity, low-frequency calls ever do come in.
8: The skills it brings is huge. You know, being able to go, yeah, I know I can get this person down without any problems, and I know I have this equipment. I mean, it is a huge confidence booster. On the way to calls, you're not guessing if you're going to be able to do something or who you need to call. You know that you're going to have the skills to do it.
9: The instructors say the goal of these training exercises is to make it so that every future rescue operation runs like Thanksgiving dinner, where everybody understands their roles and responsibilities and has the same objective in mind. That, of course, in this case, saving somebody's life.
6: All of Friday's activities were quite literally just to lay the groundwork for the main event. By the end of the day Sunday, every member of this team gained the technical abilities necessary to save someone stuck or injured on top of one of these grain silos, some 140 feet into the sky.
7: We don't use any dummies. We use real victims as the victims and real rescuers. We want to leave the message that they're equipped and trained and capable to handle this. And we're going to teach them that this is truly technical rescue. and that they have the skill sets and the equipment to be able to effect that rescue and keep it incredibly safe.
6: In Beatrice, Tim Hackett, News Channel Nebraska.
1: Coming up next on NCN, Michael has a fuller version of the forecast for all portions of Nebraska.
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10: Out across Nebraska, highs into the 90s everywhere in the Cornhusker State, 90 out east, as much as 99 northwest Nebraska. How about Kearney? Not quite getting to the 90 degree mark today, but plenty hot across Nebraska. Tonight's lows staying pretty high too. 70 or higher in southeast Nebraska. Does cool down a bit more out towards Scotts Bluff, but upper 60s overnight lows for most of the state. Nothing in terms of precipitation, very little in terms of cloud cover. This is a Thursday morning into Thursday afternoon on loop. Other parts of the country seeing some precipitation, not anywhere close to the Great Plains. Tonight's conditions mostly clear, maybe some clouds if you're in south central or eastern Nebraska. Tomorrow's highs, those are kicking up even higher. 97 for Norfolk, 98 in O'Neill, maybe triple digits in Valentine and Chadron. Southern Nebraska, just a little bit on the cooler side. Sun shining across all of the state tomorrow. Very thankful for that versus what folks in Michigan, Ohio, places like that are experiencing with the wildfire smoke blowing that way. There might be some clouds that do develop throughout the day tomorrow.
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16: Corn farmers have a number in mind when it comes to the markets, but how do you market to be profitable? 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
17: Well, you know, farmers get frustrated, and I understand why. We've had depressed prices for 3 years now under the cost of production. That's not feasible. That's not something that can be withstood for a long period of time. In fact, this is one of the longest periods of time I can ever remember where we've stayed under the cost of production with our outputs. And so, you know, farmers are frustrated. They say, if it gets back to $5 corn, I'm just going to get rid of it. I'm going to sell ahead. I can make money there. And it kind of reminds me of what happened in 2020 when we were trading like $3.20. And we passed on $4 corn. And everybody said, boy, if we get back to $4, I'm going to sell it all. And of course, people did. And that's when the market took off and went to $6 and $7 and $8. I'm not suggesting, Susan, that it's going back to $8, but I am suggesting that there's a reason why it would go back to $5. And if that's weather or with a super El Nino or demand because energy prices are rising, I think you guys got to be careful.

0: careful and understand that the difference between $5 corn and $7 corn could be just a couple ingredients that change, and it could send this up and up really fast. And so a guy's just got to be aware of that.
1: Weather market usually happens in July anyways, but holy Hannah, super El Nino, talk of the potential for mini dust bowls in the northern plains. What are you seeing the weight that it's going to have on these markets?
0: Well, I mean, the weather, we really haven't traded a lot of weather yet. You know, you look at Europe, you look at Western Europe, man, they've endured hot temperatures, 100, 105, 110, even up to 115 in places like Paris.
2: By the way, that full conversation is on the News Channel Nebraska's Facebook page. I'm Susan Littlefield reporting.
3: Omaha woman is behind bars and a man has been killed after a crash early this morning. The Omaha Police Department says they were called to the intersection near 144th and Corby Streets near the Champions Run Golf Course at around 12:20 a.m. for a crash involving a motorcycle and an SUV. Authorities believe the crash was the result of the SUV driver, 31-year-old Bailey Burr, being under the influence of alcohol and having an open container in the vehicle. Burr is also facing a motor vehicle homicide charge for failing to yield. The 38-year-old male who was on the motorcycle was taken to the hospital and declared deceased, according to OPD. A 10-year-old and now a 5-year-old have died after a DUI crash 1 week ago in Omaha. 28-year-old Tanner Hunt was driving a car without license plates at excessive speeds, according to an arrest affidavit. The document shows when he ran into the passenger side of another vehicle, it split it in half. The Omaha Police Department says two children were taken to the hospital and life-saving surgeries were performed. The 10-year-old Preston was pronounced deceased on July 10th, and 5-year-old Zayden held on a little longer before officially passing away yesterday. Hunt had a BAC of less than 0.08 and allegedly admitted to taking Adderall earlier in the day, according to the affidavit, before refusing blood and urine tests. Hunt is due in court August 17th, facing two felonies and three misdemeanors. An Omaha man, the Department of Justice says, was the mastermind behind a plot to attack the Freedom 250 UFC event last month at the White House, is being extradited to Ohio. 31-year-old Abraham Alvarez was arrested by the FBI in Omaha last month. He was among eight indicted on murder and conspiracy charges for their alleged roles in a thwarted drone and sniper attack on the UFC cage fighting showcase staged on the White House lawn in June. Investigators say the group planned to kill law enforcement officers, politicians, and other high-profile people in an attack because Alvarez was upset with the status of the U.S. government. According to the indictment filed, the plot began in May when the group started amassing money, firearms, ammunition, and other items. The charges filed against Alvarez in Nebraska were dismissed, a technical matter, as federal courts worked to consolidate the case in Ohio. Buffett says his decision to leave the Gates Foundation out of his charitable giving has nothing to do with Bill Gates' ties to convicted sex offender Jeffrey Epstein. According to the Associated Press, Buffett telling CNBC the decision was based on his confidence his three children are ready to oversee the donation of his fortune. The AP reports Buffett called Gates' association with Epstein, quote, distasteful, end quote, while saying everyone has made mistakes in judging people over the years. Buffett also said Gates' situation was no different than hiring the wrong person or choosing the wrong friends, adding, quote, nobody has a perfect record, end quote, when it comes to evaluating others. There will officially be another candidate vying for a seat in the nation's capital this November. Secretary of State Bob Evnen has certified the signatures collected and submitted by Dan Osborne to run as a nonpartisan against Republican incumbent Pete Ricketts, Democratic nominee Cindy Burbank, and legal marijuana now representative Mike Marvin. Evnen says Osborne's campaign turned in nearly 6,100 valid signatures, well over the 4,000 required, including 750 from each of Nebraska's three congressional districts. While the office did not verify every signature collected, they have more than enough to meet the 110% threshold, with more than double in each district. There's still a chance Burbank drops out of the race, as she has alluded to in the past on her social media accounts and her website, saying she was only trying to keep William Forbes off the Democratic ticket. Representative Don Bacon doesn't have much time left in office, and he's still working to secure money for Nebraska. The 2nd Congressional District Rep says an FAA grant of over $5.5 million was secured by Omaha's Epley Airfield as part of the 2026 Airport Improvement Program. Bacon's office says the money will help with

0: reconstruction of the Locust Street pump station, bringing the motors up to date with current standards. Senator Fisher also sharing her support and excitement for the continued upgrades being done at Nebraska's largest and most used airport.
1: Heat and heat and even more heat. That's what we're going to be talking about. Low 90s for most of the state today, unless you're in northern Nebraska or in the Nebraska Panhandle. Got to the mid to upper 90s here on this Thursday. Another hot one as an extended heat wave rolls through the state. And it's not cooling down too much overnight, getting down to just 71 in Omaha, Nebraska City, Beatrice, mid 60s. For most of the rest of the state. Tonight's conditions expected to be mostly clear, maybe a cloud or two in south central or northeast Nebraska, certainly some clouds in southeast Nebraska. Tomorrow's highs, it'll be a scorcher, at least 91 everywhere in the state. Coolest in the southeast, but rapidly heating up as you go west and north. 97 for Norfolk, 95 North Platte, 97 Scotts Bluff, and those scary triple digits way north and west. We expect the sun to be shining most of the day tomorrow, maybe some clouds here and there, but again, it's hot. Again, it's dry. That is the trend, and it's continuing for your Friday, likely Saturday. Sunday is that day where it might peak and break then a little bit to start next week. Here's what that looks like. Your extended forecast Monday, oh boy, watch out in northeast Nebraska. That might be the triple digits. And then some rain returns, maybe some more seasonable temperatures towards midweek next week. Overall, this is a prolonged heat. Heat index values upper 90s to low 100s for much of the next few days. Could peak Sunday, again, with excessive heat indices 95 or higher. Monday, in central Nebraska, might be that target spot where it's at the absolute hottest and only cooling down to 72 degrees overnight. So this is something that people need to be aware of. Those overnight temps, can't have animals outside. Tough for your body even to reset with that heat. Northwest Nebraska has been the hottest here over the last week. Saturday and Sunday going to see more of that. Some much needed precipitation might be on the way during next week, but looking at some of these heat index values projected for Monday, we're talking 106 in Columbus, 105 in Fremont, 105 in Lincoln. Southwest Nebraska is not going to be immune to it either, as much as 102 degrees possible on Monday. But sun shining through most of this and could lead to some awesome photos like this submitted by Joyce Voigt of Holdridge. A reminder that our picture of the week is brought to you by Obermiller Seamless. Thank you to them, and you can submit your own photo online at newschannelnebraska.com.
2: Could early planting be the key to high soybean yields? I'm Darren Hefty, along with my brother Brian, and this week's Ag PhD show, we'll talk about considerations around early planted soybeans.
3: We'll also discuss the considerations when it comes to burn down, pre-harvest, and desiccation.
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0: As the Class C Nebraska Legion State Tournament makes a return to Cody Park in DeWitt.
1: Eight teams across the state, this is for all the marbles to be state champion.
2: It'll be the fourth time Tri-County hosts the tournament with games set to begin on Saturday. Tournament director Bill Waltz is a local to the area, living just up the road from the ballpark in Plymouth. He says it's meaningful to the area each and every time they host, but it's a hard day's work to pull it off.
3: It's cool and it takes a lot of work. The fun part's when the tournament's actually here. Mm-hmm. The hard part is today and the day before is getting ready. There's a lot of ton of work that most people have no idea.
2: Cody Park opened in the mid-1990s and has been a staple of the Tri-County community ever since. Spilker says that makes it the perfect location for the state tournament.
1: DeWitt, Tri-County, Plymouth areas have supported baseball since 1994, and it's one of the premier parks in the Class C level. I mean, it's hard to beat this park as far as all the amenities we got with the grandstand and the field and the concessions.
2: With high-level teams from Loomis to Malcolm in the field, Waltz expects high-level baseball for the entire 5 days.
3: There's no cupcakes here. Everybody here has earned their way here. There's not going to be any easy games, and I think that the games are going to be decided by the walks and the errors. It's a team that has the fewest walks, the fewest errors. That's going to be huge.
2: In DeWitt, Jake Bartecki, News Channel, Nebraska.
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4: Thanks for joining us on News Channel Nebraska. Coming up this hour on NCN, classics rolling through Kearney as a parade of cars is help for several of the homes where the wise reside. The sweltering heat can be tough for anyone or anything without the right options. Keeping the herd cool should be a priority, according to the Nebraska Extension. A man accused of killing his father is one step closer to a trial, being driven to northeast Nebraska for the upcoming proceedings. The Mercury is certainly closely resembling the Yodeler from The Price is Right. It just keeps inching upwards. And from the sounds of it, we've got a long ways to go before we hit the peak. Michael Shively joins us for the first time this hour with a weather check.
7: It's another hot day in Nebraska, and there are more hot days to come. Your short look at the AccuWeather forecast shows a high of 99 today in Chadron, 96 in Scotts Bluff, a cool 94 in Ainsworth, a little bit cooler on the eastern part of the state, just into the 90s. Of course, those heat index values a little bit higher. Decent cool down in the Scotts Bluff area.

0: Michael. We'll check back with him later for a longer version of the forecast. For the time being, we're getting into the top stories from all around Nebraska. Hundreds of cars rolling through central Nebraska last night visiting assisted living homes. Part of Carney Cruise Night's annual six-day event, a classic car tour driving by 15 assisted living and nursing homes in the area. The tour also seeing some locals sitting on lawn chairs along the streets, excited to see the cars drive by. The tour started a few years ago to include residents in the festivities who were unable to attend the Saturday night parade. Central Nebraska Auto Club board member Brad Koenig says the tour has become a staple to the week.
1: It's really popular for the clients that live there. Some of them will hold a little American flag. Some of them will hold a little sign that says thank you. And every once in a while, one of them will yell out, I had one of those. And it just makes you feel good.
0: The festivities are highlighted by the Carney Cruise Night Parade, which can be seen right here live on News Channel Nebraska, 5 p.m. Saturday. A Hastings man already being charged with leaving a baby in a ditch now faces a new count. 31-year-old Austin Hendrick is charged with two Class 1 misdemeanors. One alleges he was obstructing government operations and attempting to conceal what happened on October 4th, last year. Court records show Hendrick placed a 15-month-old in danger in Adams County, allegedly leaving a baby in a roadside ditch, and an alert person who saw the child contacted authorities. Originally looking at a felony, the intentional child abuse charge has been amended to a misdemeanor as well. Hendrick's next court date is not listed. Local celebrities trading the spotlight for the show ring last night to help kick off the Adams County Fair. The second annual Celebrity Pig Show followed the fair's opening festivities at the Adams County Fairgrounds, with community leaders and local personalities, including KHAS's Brandon McDermott, trying their hand at showing pigs in a lighthearted competition. After impressing the judges, rodeo queen Sydney Bartles was named grand champion.
2: Honestly, you know, I was just here to have fun. It was something, I've shown a pig twice before for 4-H when I competed in the round robin. So I had a little bit of background knowledge, but I was honestly just here to have fun, and it was tons of fun, so I'm glad I did it.
0: The Adams County Fair continues with a wealth of activities through the weekend. It's the only certified metro area in Nebraska without dorm rooms, and was even the lone member of the Tri-Cities to not have student housing on campus. Times are a-changing in Grand Island. Central Community College used to rely on off-campus, privately-owned apartments for those attending class at the post-secondary school. The new housing unit will be a two-story residence hall on the northwest corner of the GI campus, bringing them up to speed with Columbus and Hastings as far as providing a place to live much closer to class and hopefully helping the students succeed.
3: It's just awesome to be able to have this opportunity and being the first to have this for our students who are more immersed in the college experience, including living in residence halls, or more likely to be successful to complete their courses, to go on to graduate and go on and do good things.
0: Construction is already underway, and they expect it to take around 1 year to complete at the cost of around $14 million. Cattle being stranded in trailers for hours on end at a meat processing facility. The complaint was filed by PETA with the Grand Island Police Department. PETA says a whistleblower has informed them trucks arriving to the JBS slaughterhouse alleging cattle are sitting in the metal trailers for 6 or more hours before being unloaded. The letter was directed to GIPD Chief Kevin Denny, asking for more law enforcement personnel to monitor the trucks and file charges if any violations are found. News Channel Nebraska reached out to GIPD, and we've been informed Denny has received the letter, replied to PETA, and says he'll be looking into the claims. If anything substantial comes out of the allegations, GIPD will view the matter objectively and take appropriate action under the letter of the law if necessary. The heat wave being experienced by much of Nebraska is impacting more than just the people. It's weighing on the state's livestock. Cattle and other forms of farm animals can become vulnerable to the recent high heat and humidity, especially cows.
4: It'll affect their appetite. They will not eat as much, and you know, that hair coat is part of the deal too. It's just going to affect everything when it gets this high, and especially when it doesn't, when the temperature gets this high, and especially when you don't have a chance to cool back down.
0: Weber works in the state's southeast region and says direct impact to cattle is wide-ranging. It can lead to less reproduction.

0: from bulls severely impact young calves who don't know how to find shade or water, as well as cattle who may have been previously sick or injured. To prevent too many heat issues, Weber suggests planning ahead, especially when it comes to making sure the cows have enough water.
1: They're drinking a lot more and more often in this extreme heat, so maybe putting out an extra tank, making sure that everybody has room to get a drink, looking for shade, if you can provide some sort of shade, whether that be if they are in a pen, if they're in a lot, providing some shade somehow, if they're on grass, maybe letting them into a paddock that you may have used that does have some shade.
0: In addition, Weber says to not forget about wind, utilizing fans, and don't house cattle in insulated barns or ones without a consistent breeze.
2: This is Nebraska. It's beautiful and vast, dotted with hardworking rural communities. They may be a long drive from the city, but the people who live there and the things happening in towns like Neely, Sydney, and Valentine still matter. And they are why News Channel Nebraska exists, to deliver quality, heartfelt news from the entire state of Nebraska. Over the years, NCN has invested in rural Nebraska, creating a network of reporters and news bureaus that span the entire state. From Long Pine to Chadron and Nebraska City to Rushville. 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This is Nebraska, and Nebraska is home.
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0: A small town student taking the national stage by storm. As NCN's Elijah Moser reports, it was by using his iPhone 7.
5: Sinichek loves making videos, but the Axtell student had no idea where videography would take him his sophomore year.
6: FBLA, also known as Future Business Leaders of America, is the largest career and technical student organization.
5: That was just a snippet of a video that earned Sinichek a trip to the National FBLA Conference, where he won the Digital Video Production event. The result got the sophomore off guard.
7: I think I was surprised just because I'm kind of from a smaller school, smaller area, and so it's kind of cool and like astonishing to accomplish such a big thing.
5: Sinichek qualified for nationals by winning the state-level competition, something he also did when he was a freshman. Unfortunately, he couldn't afford to go last year, and this time around, FBLA advisor Tara Smith said the community of Axtell stepped up.
8: We were able to kind of be out in our community celebration, and there were a lot of people that just came up and gave Isaiah donation money and said, here, have a good trip. We have a lot of good community members that are willing to donate for Isaiah to go on these kinds of trips.
5: Filming his project on an iPhone 7, Sinichek's knowledge and creativity stood out on the national stage.
7: I think what initially drawn me toward the event in general was that I used to make these little short films with my friends. I felt like that kind of brought me back to that place where in earlier childhood I used to make videos.
5: Sinichek's success is something Smith hopes will encourage other classmates and draw more student interest in Axtell's FBLA chapter.
8: I'm super proud of him. He worked so hard to get there. I think it is eye-opening to some younger classmates that you can do this, even coming from Axtell Community Schools in Nebraska, like you can do these amazing things at nationals.
5: With 2 years of high school remaining, Sinichek says he wants to qualify for nationals again in other events, but first, he has a message for everyone.
7: That means that anybody can do anything if you set your mind to it.
5: In Axtell, Elijah Moser, News Channel.

0: Nebraska.
1: Federal legislation aimed at speeding up construction of the long-planned Perkins County Canal is moving forward in the U.S. Senate. The Water Resources Development Act includes an amendment from U.S. Senator Pete Ricketts requiring the U.S. Army Corps of Engineers to issue a permit for the Perkins County Canal before February 15, 2028. Ricketts saying the canal remains a priority because it would help Nebraska enforce its water rights with Colorado. He said Nebraska is entitled to additional water under an interstate compact and needs the canal and reservoir project to capture it. The latest estimates were calculated at over $625 million, up from the $500 million when it was first presented by Ricketts while he was governor of Nebraska. The U.S. Supreme Court recently agreed to hear the state's lawsuit. Ricketts added the legislation would also address flood risk management on the Platte River, plus ice jams along the Missouri River and reporting requirements for the Waerspan Lake Spillway Basin. You try to eat healthy, and what do you get? Explosive diarrhea. The latest bug making its way around the United States has found a few unlucky homes in central Nebraska. Two Rivers Public Health Department confirming three cases within the district. Cyclosporiasis is an illness within the intestines causing frequent watery stool, and the symptoms can show up as much as a week or later after being exposed, according to the health department. Other symptoms beyond the aggressive bathroom breaks are loss of appetite, feeling tired, a low-grade fever, plus cramps or stomach bloating. All fresh fruits and veggies need to be washed fully before eating them, even if it says pre-washed on the label. Any items being cooked need to be fully as well. And it's not only the eating items. Water can be a source for the parasite as well.
2: Could early planting be the key to high soybean yields? I'm Darren Hefty, along with my brother Brian, and this week's Ag PhD show, we'll talk about considerations around early planted soybeans.
3: We'll also discuss the considerations when it comes to burn down, pre-harvest, and desiccation.
2: Get a tough to control weed of the week and much more on this week's Ag PhD.
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7: My name is Ann Zimmerman. I'm an occupational therapist and I've been working at Faith Health for over 20 years. My work as an occupational therapist really works with patients to figure out what their goals are, to be able to maybe do something they weren't able to do due to a diagnosis or an illness or an injury. Being able to listen to them and really hear what they have to say, finding out their story, because everyone has a story. So it's really a pleasure and a blessing to be able to work with my patients here. Having Faith Health with the amount of specialties really does make a huge difference. The fact that we don't have to travel to Omaha, in fact, that was the case with my husband's shoulder surgery. We didn't have to go to Omaha, that was an option, but we could stay here to do it. When I think of Faith Health, the first thing that comes to mind is the spiritual aspect that's always been a part of it. That was very important to me when I first started 20 years ago, still is very important. Faith is just an integral part of our whole hospital system. Compassion and a place of growth is what Faith Health means to me.
3: It's still hot out across Nebraska. Highs into the 90s everywhere in the Cornhusker State, 90 out east, as much as 99 northwest Nebraska. How about Kearney? Not quite getting to the 90 degree mark today, but plenty hot across Nebraska. Tonight's lows still staying pretty high too, 70 or higher in southeast Nebraska. Does cool down a bit more out towards Scotts Bluff, but upper 60s overnight lows for most of the state. Nothing in terms of precipitation, very little in terms of cloud cover. This is a Thursday morning into Thursday afternoon on loop. Other parts of the country seeing some precipitation, not anywhere close to the Great Plains. Tonight's conditions mostly clear, maybe some clouds if you're in south central or eastern Nebraska. Tomorrow's highs, those are kicking up even higher. 97 for Norfolk, 98 in O'Neill, maybe triple digits in Valentine and Chadron. Southern Nebraska, just a little bit on the cooler side. Sun shining across all of the state tomorrow. Very thankful for that versus what folks in Michigan, Ohio, places like that are experiencing with the wildfire smoke blowing that way. There might be some clouds that do develop throughout the day tomorrow.
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12: This is Nebraska. 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
1: 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As NCN's Tyler Murphy shares, it has now produced a brand new apartment complex in Northeast Nebraska.
13: The search for family roots didn't just rewrite one man's history, it paved the way for Norfolk's newest housing development. The more than $9 million Foundry apartments in Norfolk didn't start with a blueprint. 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
14: He's a genealogy expert, so he helped me find my biological father. So I thought I was 100% Croatian, found out I'm 100% Italian from Salerno, Italy. My father died in 2000, so I never got to meet him. My last name is Rascio, R-A-S-C-I-O. And I have a brother and sister that I met. So they live in Paterson, New Jersey.
13: That life-changing discovery forged a personal bond between real estate developer John Lee Hoich and Harvey. So when Harvey was looking at a waterlogged piece of land on West Paswalk Avenue in Norfolk, he knew exactly who to call.
14: Most people thought it was a lake when they came after a hard rain. So even though I never give up, never, I was had fear that it would be really hard to process into building something on it.
13: While 166 brand new studio 2- and 3-bedroom apartments are open today, getting them built was an uphill battle. Co-developer Spencer Lombardo says navigating environmental bureaucracy took years.

0: even though we didn't end up moving any wetlands, it still took, I think, over 2 years to get approved through the Army Corps of Engineers. And of course, in that time, construction costs went up, interest rates went up, so we had to revise our TIF, we had to ask the city for more money.
1: The result is a multi-building housing community built to address a major economic pain point.
2: Housing is the biggest problem in Nebraska and Iowa, in all states in the United States, that the big cities keep growing and the smaller cities keep shrinking. So this is a chance in Norfolk, Nebraska, to where we brought 166 homes. It's not just an investment, it's an investment in the city of Norfolk, and we hope that everybody will enjoy living here.
1: A project born from a search for a father, now providing a place for new families to grow. In Norfolk, Tyler Murphy, News Channel Nebraska.
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9: More heat and heat and even more heat. That's what we're going to be talking about. Low 90s for most of the state today, unless you're in northern Nebraska or in the Nebraska Panhandle. Got to the mid to upper 90s here on this Thursday. Another hot one as an extended heat wave rolls through the state. And it's not cooling down too much overnight, getting down to just 71 in Omaha, Nebraska City, Beatrice. Mid-60s for most of the rest of the state. Tonight's conditions expected to be mostly clear, maybe a cloud or two in south central or northeast Nebraska, certainly some clouds in southeast Nebraska. Tomorrow's highs, it'll be a scorcher. At least 91 everywhere in the state. Coolest in the southeast, but rapidly heating up as you go west and north. 97 for Norfolk. 95 North Platte, 97 Scotts Bluff, and those scary triple digits way north and west. We expect the sun to be shining most of the day tomorrow, maybe some clouds here and there, but again, it's hot. Again, it's dry. That is the trend, and it's continuing for your Friday, likely Saturday. Sunday is that day where it might peak and break then a little bit to start next week. Here's what that looks like. Your extended forecast. Monday, oh boy, watch out in northeast Nebraska. That might be the triple digits. And then some rain returns, maybe some more seasonable temperatures towards midweek next week.

0: overall, this is a prolonged heat. Heat index values upper 90s to low 100s for much of the next few days. Could peak Sunday, again, with excessive heat indices 95 or higher. Monday in central Nebraska might be that target spot where it's at the absolute hottest and only cooling down to 72 degrees overnight. So this is something that people need to be aware of. Those overnight temps, can't have animals outside. Tough for your body even to reset with that heat. Northwest Nebraska has been the hottest here over the last week. Saturday and Sunday going to see more of that. Some much needed precipitation might be on the way during next week. But looking at some of these heat index values projected for Monday, we're talking 106 in Columbus, 105 in Fremont, 105 in Lincoln. Southwest Nebraska is not going to be immune to it either. As much as 102 degrees possible on Monday, but sun shining through most of this and could lead to some awesome photos like this submitted by Joyce Voigt of Holdridge. A reminder that our picture of the week is brought to you by Obermiller Seamless. Thank you to them, and you can submit your own photo online at newschannelnebraska.com.
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2: Nebraska football is 50 days and a few hours away from kicking off against the Ohio Bobcats at Memorial Stadium. Big Red also heading to the Big Ten Media Days July 28th through the 30th. It's basically here.
3: It's still a ways away till the actual kickoff happens, but football is almost here, Jake. We're like weeks out from camp opening up.
4: Two weeks. Yeah, 2 weeks from extreme oppressive heat and humidity, which we already have, but then adding football on top of it.
3: Well, I mean, where's the fan base lie right now? Because we've got some exciting things happening within Cornhuskerville.
4: I think the fan base is probably as pessimistic as it's probably ever been, realistically, because, I mean, I think, you know, last year everybody had their hopes very high for the season, and we saw what happened. It was just kind of another, you know, bowl eligible season, which is better than the purgatory Nebraska was in just 5 or 6 years ago when they weren't making bowl games at all. But I think there's a very tempered level of expectations going into this season, and I think that's fair because there's a lot of new faces, there's a lot of new pieces, there's a lot of unknowns. And I think there's some fans that are questioning, you know, Matt Rhule and his coaching staff, and hoping that this year they can prove it. So,
3: to your point, season tickets were available publicly. General seating tickets are also much more accessible than in years past. So maybe there is a little bit of lethargy when it comes to the excitement for Nebraska football. But you start putting those pads on and people get excited, and Nebraska's got a running back who's got some Big Ten experience coming their way.
4: Yeah, Tyke Hayes committed to Nebraska a couple days ago. He transferred from Penn State. I believe he actually was intentionally going to Iowa Western, and then I read that he is now coming to Nebraska. Didn't play much at all for Penn State in his year there. He played in their bowl game against Clemson, had a handful of yards rushing, but had a really good high school career. I mean, two out of his 4 years in high school, he's from Pennsylvania. He had 2,000 plus yards, which, you know, that's really great because Pennsylvania is a state where there's a lot of good football talent there. I mean, Pennsylvania, Ohio, I think it kind of gets overlooked by the Florida, Texas, California recruiting. There's some darn good football in that part of the country. And yeah, I mean, you know, with everything going on around Mekhi Nelson right now, will he be on the team? Will he not be? You know, is he guilty? Is he not? You know, there's a lot of different question marks right now. So I think Nebraska probably felt like they needed to add a little more depth and obviously maybe found something with Tyke Hayes.
3: Charges have been dropped against Mekhi Nelson, so he won't be facing anything legally. What transpires within the team publicly or behind closed doors remains to be seen. So this year, big tough schedule, not looking good. We don't necessarily have a full grasp of what we're doing at quarterback. We'll see what Calandria is able to do. But next year, I'll steal from Kevin Kugler, who made this tweet about how proud he was of one of our own reaching a five-star commitment when it comes to Trey Taylor. Obviously not one of our own, but he's coming to Nebraska next year.
4: Technically, he's one of my own. Oh, from Chicago.
3: There you go.
4: So maybe I should have made that joke. Anyways, yeah. Yeah.

0: I think, there's a lot of excitement for Trey Taylor, and he looks great on film. He's actually ranked higher than Dylan Raiola was in some categories, which is interesting. But I'm curious to see what he does at Millard South. He's going to have a lot of weapons, and they're going to be really fun to watch this season. And I think it'll give us a very good grasp of what Trey Taylor is able to do with good, solid receivers. And, if you see him do what he does, and he puts on an all-state performance, which I think is probably the standard for him this season, and probably the standard for Millard South as well. Maybe that's incentive for Matt Rhule and his staff to go out and make sure they get Trey Taylor the best weapons. Don't give Dylan Raiola, and nothing against the guys that were on the team when Raiola was a freshman. Isaiah Nayor and Jamal Banks, those were your two main wide receivers. And you had Barney as well towards the back half of the year. But those guys were probably not exactly the best fits for Dylan Raiola in his freshman season. Get wide receivers that are going to make Trey Taylor shine right away at Nebraska.
1: I like your idea for down the road. I'll push back a little bit on the Millard South conversation only because that much talent, that stacked against the competition you are playing, won't necessarily improve you because if you're playing a lesser competition, well, you're not challenging yourself.
0: Oh, no doubt. I'm just saying when
1: And
0: we might be able to
1: no
0: get
1: offense to the Class A kids that Millard South's going to play. I'm just
0: right.
1: saying. Their level of athleticism is stacked at every position in a difference that you're not going to see at Kearney High or Grand Island.
0: Well, right. I mean, just go look at their signing day from football last season. I mean, the
1: Yeah.
0: video of all those different schools, including a kid going to Alabama and Jet Tamala. But my point is, we're going to really see what Trey Taylor is able to do because he's going to play with probably a better roster than he would have played at the Carmel in Chicago. And you're really going to see how good this kid is.
1: That accent is wonderful. And Jake Bartecki, send us out with a Chicago one more time.
0: Sweet home Chicago.
2: Hooray for no red flag warnings in the panhandle. At the same time, plenty of heat and little moisture chances will continue to dry out the grasslands. Michael Shively joins us once again with a check of the forecast.
3: It's another hot day in Nebraska, and there are more hot days to come. Your short look at the AccuWeather forecast shows a high of 99 today in Chadron, 96 in Scotts Bluff, a cool 94 in Ainsworth. A little bit cooler on the eastern part of the state, just into the 90s. Of course, those heat index values a little bit higher. Decent cool down in the Scotts Bluff area overnight to 62, but Omaha, Lincoln, Nebraska City, Beatrice again staying at 70 degrees or higher even in the overnight hours. A true heat wave. Tonight's conditions, maybe some more clouds than last night, but still should have a decent view of the stars. Don't expect much in terms of precipitation out in the southeast, but still something to be thinking of. Tomorrow's highs reaching towards triple digits, especially in north central and northwest Nebraska. A deeper look coming up later.
2: Michael, and he's back in less than 10 minutes with another update on the forecast right here on News Channel Nebraska. Thanks for sticking with your most trusted and local newscast during the bottom half of the hour as we get into more of the top stories from around the region. A program advocating for children involved in abuse and neglect cases is expanding in northeast Nebraska. Court-appointed special advocates Elkhorn Valley, or CASA, currently serves Holt and Madison counties and now is expanding into Boyd, Antelope, Stanton, Pierce, Wheeler, and Garfield counties. There are currently 53 CASA programs with many volunteers involved throughout the state.
4: We found that we needed a rebrand or we needed a reset so that the communities that we serve in these counties know exactly what CASA is. Some people did, most people did not, and how important it is for our youth.
2: CASA officials say the expansion means more children will have a dedicated advocate by their side. They say although children receive legal representation, some kids need someone to hear their voice during foster care or kinship. New bronze statue of town founder John D. Neely is now standing watch over the historic Neely Mill. NCN's Tyler Murphy reports.
5: At 6 feet tall, in solid bronze, a new statue of the town's founder now stands watch over the historic Neely Mill in northeast Nebraska.
6: I think it's really important because the history of our town is what makes it what it is today. when we keep up these local historic sites, we preserve a part of our history that you can never get back.

0: Clearwater resident and mill tour guide Ireland Barringer, the past isn't just dusty old equipment. It's a physical reminder of how fast the world moves.
1: Minimum wage back in 1943, which is 40 cents an hour. Yeah, no, it's definitely very crazy. The minimum wage in Nebraska right now is $15 an hour, so that's quite the jump from only not that long ago.
0: According to Neely Mill site supervisor Harv Ophi, the town almost didn't make it. John D. Neely selected the town site in the late 1850s and broke ground on the mill in 1873. But early Nebraska life was a battle against nature and the economy.
2: During that period, there's a lot of hardships. There's the grasshopper plague. There's a financial panic. And Mr. Neely got caught up in that financial problems. So he actually sold the uncompleted mill and the town site and went back to West Point, where he actually had a flour mill.
0: Despite those early setbacks, Neely laid the groundwork for a mill that would serve the community for nearly a century.
2: And if it wasn't for him, possibly this town would have never been founded. And it was a very important piece back in the 1800s to have a flour mill close by. So you actually didn't have to haul your wheat a great distance to have it ground into flour.
0: It took nationally renowned Nebraska sculptor Fred Hopi nearly 7 months to bring Neely back to life. Now, he stands as a permanent fixture.
2: With the mill and the statue, it'll be around for future generations to see and learn more about.
0: In Neely, Tyler Murphy, News Channel Nebraska.
3: In the event someone gets hurt atop one of Nebraska's grain silos, emergency response crews must know how to get them down safely. NCN's Tim Hackett takes us inside some high-intensity rescue training.
4: 4 feet.
5: Southeast Nebraska first responders were on the ropes this weekend in Beatrice, receiving hands-on training involving pulleys, belays, and baskets to help ensure they have what it takes to tackle high-angle rope rescue training with a high degree of difficulty and urgency, rescues that must often be executed very high up off the ground.
6: They're dealing with rescue from heights, so at whatever height that is, they're learning how to do patient packaging, putting someone in that basket, making their way over the side, and safely lowering that victim and the rescuer over the side and get them down to the waiting medical crew.
5: The technical rescue team was founded as a collaboration between Farmers Cooperative, which is home to facilities like these all around the region, and a network of Southeast Nebraska first responders to ensure that those responders are prepared just in case these high-intensity, low-frequency calls ever do come in.
7: The skills it brings is huge. You know, being able to go, yeah, I know I can get this person down without any problems, and I know I have this equipment. I mean, it is a huge confidence booster. On the way to calls, you're not guessing if you're going to be able to do something or who you need to call. You know that you're going to have the skills to do it.
8: The instructors say the goal of these training exercises is to make it so that every future rescue operation runs like Thanksgiving dinner, where everybody understands their roles and responsibilities and has the same objective in mind. That, of course, in this case, saving somebody's life.
5: All of Friday's activities were quite literally just to lay the groundwork for the main event. By the end of the day Sunday, every member of this team gained the technical abilities necessary to save someone stuck or injured on top of one of these grain silos, some 140 feet into the sky.
6: We don't use any dummies. We use real victims as the victims and real rescuers. We want to leave the message that they're equipped and trained and capable to handle this. And we're going to teach them that this is truly technical rescue and that they have the skill sets and the equipment to be able to effect that rescue and keep it incredibly safe.
5: In Beatrice, Tim Hackett, News Channel Nebraska.
3: Coming up next on NCN, Michael has a fuller version of the forecast for all portions of Nebraska.
9: It's still hot out across Nebraska. Highs into the 90s everywhere in the Cornhusker State, 90 out east, as much as 99 northwest Nebraska. How about Kearney? Not quite getting to the 90 degree mark today, but plenty hot across Nebraska. Tonight's low still staying pretty high too. 70 or higher in southeast Nebraska. Does cool down a bit more out towards Scott's Bluff, but upper 60s overnight lows for most of the state.

0: nothing in terms of precipitation, very little in terms of cloud cover. This is a Thursday morning into Thursday afternoon on loop. Other parts of the country seeing some precipitation, not anywhere close to the Great Plains. Tonight's conditions mostly clear, maybe some clouds if you're in south central or eastern Nebraska. Tomorrow's highs, those are kicking up even higher. 97 for Norfolk, 98 in O'Neill, maybe triple digits in Valentine and Chadron. Southern Nebraska, just a little bit on the cooler side. Sun shining across all of the state tomorrow. Very thankful for that versus what folks in Michigan, Ohio, places like that are experiencing with the wildfire smoke blowing that way. There might be some clouds that do develop throughout the day tomorrow.
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6: An Omaha woman is behind bars and a man has been killed

0: A crash early this morning. The Omaha Police Department says they were called to the intersection near 144th and Corby Streets near the Champions Run Golf Course at around 12:20 a.m. for a crash involving a motorcycle and an SUV. Authorities believe the crash was the result of the SUV driver, 31-year-old Bailey Burr, being under the influence of alcohol and having an open container in the vehicle. Burr is also facing a motor vehicle homicide charge for failing to yield. The 38-year-old male who was on the motorcycle was taken to the hospital and declared deceased, according to OPD. A 10-year-old and now a 5-year-old have died after a DUI crash 1 week ago in Omaha. 28-year-old Tanner Hunt was driving a car without license plates at excessive speeds, according to an arrest affidavit. The document shows when he ran into the passenger side of another vehicle, it split it in half. The Omaha Police Department says 2 children were taken to the hospital and life-saving surgeries were performed. The 10-year-old Preston was pronounced deceased on July 10th, and 5-year-old Zayden held on a little longer before officially passing away yesterday. Hunt had a BAC of less than 0.08 and allegedly admitted to taking Adderall earlier in the day, according to the affidavit, before refusing blood and urine tests. Hunt is due in court August 17th, facing 2 felonies and 3 misdemeanors. An Omaha man, the Department of Justice says, was the mastermind behind a plot to attack the Freedom 250 UFC event last month at the White House, is being extradited to Ohio. 31-year-old Abraham Alvarez was arrested by the FBI in Omaha last month. He was among 8 indicted on murder and conspiracy charges for their alleged roles in a thwarted drone and sniper attack on the UFC cage fighting showcase staged on the White House lawn in June. Investigators say the group planned to kill law enforcement officers, politicians, and other high-profile people in an attack because Alvarez was upset with the status of the U.S. government. According to the indictment filed, the plot began in May when the group started amassing money, firearms, ammunition, and other items. The charges filed against Alvarez in Nebraska were dismissed, a technical matter, as federal courts worked to consolidate the case in Ohio. Buffett says his decision to leave the Gates Foundation out of his charitable giving has nothing to do with Bill Gates' ties to convicted sex offender Jeffrey Epstein. According to the Associated Press, Buffett telling CNBC the decision was based on his confidence his 3 children are ready to oversee the donation of his fortune. The AP reports Buffett called Gates' association with Epstein, quote, distasteful, end quote, while saying everyone has made mistakes in judging people over the years. Buffett also said Gates' situation was no different than hiring the wrong person or choosing the wrong friends, adding, quote, nobody has a perfect record, end quote, when it comes to evaluating others. There will officially be another candidate vying for a seat in the nation's capital this November. Secretary of State Bob Evnen has certified the signatures collected and submitted by Dan Osborne to run as a nonpartisan against Republican incumbent Pete Ricketts, Democratic nominee Cindy Burbank, and legal marijuana now representative Mike Marvin. Evnen says Osborne's campaign turned in nearly 6,100 valid signatures, well over the 4,000 required, including 750 from each of Nebraska's 3 congressional districts. While the office did not verify every signature collected, they have more than enough to meet the 110% threshold, with more than double in each district. There's still a chance Burbank drops out of the race, as she has alluded to in the past on her social media accounts and her website, saying she was only trying to keep William Forbes off the Democratic ticket. Representative Don Bacon doesn't have much time left in office, and he's still working to secure money for Nebraska. The 2nd Congressional District Rep says an FAA grant of over $5.5 million was secured by Omaha's Epley Airfield as part of the 2026 Airport Improvement Program. Bacon's office says the money will help with reconstruction of the Locust Street Pump Station, bringing the motors up to date with current standards. Senator Fisher also sharing her support and excitement for the continued upgrades being done at Nebraska's largest and most used airport.
1: More heat and heat and even more heat. That's what we're going to be talking about. Low 90s for most of the state today, unless you're in northern Nebraska or in the Nebraska Panhandle. Got to the mid to upper 90s here on this Thursday. Another hot one as an extended heat wave rolls through the state. And it's not cooling down too much overnight, getting down to just 71 in Omaha, Nebraska City, Beatrice, mid-60s. For most of the rest of the state. Tonight's conditions expected to be mostly clear, maybe it's cloud or two in south central or northeast Nebraska, certainly.

0: Some clouds in southeast Nebraska. Tomorrow's highs, it'll be a scorcher. At least 91 everywhere in the state. Coolest in the southeast, but rapidly heating up as you go west and north. 97 for Norfolk, 95 North Platte, 97 Scotts Bluff, and those scary triple digits way north and west. We expect the sun to be shining most of the day tomorrow, maybe some clouds here and there, but again, it's hot. Again, it's dry. That is the trend, and it's continuing for your Friday, likely Saturday. Sunday is that day where it might peak and break then a little bit to start next week. Here's what that looks like. Your extended forecast Monday. Oh boy, watch out in northeast Nebraska. That might be the triple digits. And then some rain returns, maybe some more seasonable temperatures towards midweek next week. Overall, this is a prolonged heat. Heat index values upper 90s to low 100s for much of the next few days. Could peak Sunday, again with excessive heat indices 95 or higher. Monday in central Nebraska might be that target spot where it's at the absolute hottest and only cooling down to 72 degrees overnight. So this is something that people need to be aware of. Those overnight temps, can't have animals outside. Tough for your body even to reset with that heat. Northwest Nebraska has been the hottest here over the last week. Saturday and Sunday going to see more of that. Some much needed precipitation might be on the way during next week. But looking at some of these heat index values projected for Monday, we're talking 106 in Columbus, 105 in Fremont, 105 in Lincoln. Southwest Nebraska is not going to be immune to it either. As much as 102 degrees possible on Monday, but sun shining through most of this and could lead to some awesome photos like this submitted by Joyce Voigt of Holdridge. A reminder that our picture of the week is brought to you by Obermiller Seamless. Thank you to them, and you can submit your own photo online at newschannelnebraska.com.
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0: Senior Legion Baseball state tourneys are getting ready to go. As NCN's Jake Bartecki reports, one of those is making a return to Southeast Nebraska.
1: Southeast Nebraska is set to take center stage in the youth baseball world in the Cornhusker State as the Class C Nebraska Legion State Tournament makes a return to Cody Park in DeWitt.
2: Eight teams across the state, this is for all the marbles to be state champion.
3: It'll be the fourth time Tri-County hosts the tournament, with games set to begin on Saturday. Tournament director Bill Waltz is a local to the area, living just up the road from the ballpark in Plymouth. He says it's meaningful to the area each and every time they host, but it's a hard day's work to pull it off.
4: It's cool, and it takes a lot of work. The fun part's when the tournament's actually here. Mm-hmm. The hard part is today and the day before, and the day before is getting ready. There's a lot of ton of work that most people have no idea.
3: Cody Park opened in the mid-1990s and has been a staple of the Tri-County community ever since. Spilker says that makes it the perfect location for the state tournament.
2: DeWitt, Tri-County, Plymouth areas have supported baseball since 1994, and it's one of the premier parks in the Class C level. I mean, it's hard to beat this park as far as all the amenities we got with the grandstand and the field and the concessions.
3: With high-level teams from Loomis to Malcolm in the field, Waltz expects high-level baseball for the entire 5 days.
4: There's no cupcakes here. Everybody here has earned their way here. There's not going to be any easy games, and I think that the games are going to be decided by the walks and the errors. It's a team that has the fewest walks, the fewest errors. That's going to be huge.
3: In DeWitt, Jake Bartecki, News Channel Nebraska.
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0: Thanks for joining us on News Channel Nebraska. Coming up this hour on NCN, classics rolling through Kearney as a parade of cars is held for several of the homes where the wise reside. The sweltering heat can be tough for anyone or anything without the right options. Keeping the herd cool should be a priority, according to the Nebraska Extension. A man accused of killing his father is one step closer to a trial, being driven to Northeast Nebraska for the upcoming proceedings. The Mercury is certainly closely resembling the Yodeler from The Price is Right. It just keeps inching upwards. And from the sounds of it, we've got a long ways to go before we hit the peak. Michael Shively joins us for the first time this hour with a weather check.
7: It's another hot day in Nebraska, and there are more hot days to come. Your short look at the AccuWeather forecast shows a high of 99 today in Chadron, 96 in Scotts Bluff, a cool 94 in Ainsworth. A little bit cooler on the eastern part of the state, just into the 90s. Of course, those heat index values a little bit higher. Decent cool down in the Scotts Bluff area overnight to 62, but Omaha, Lincoln, Nebraska City, Beatrice again staying at 70 degrees or higher even in the overnight hours. A true heat wave. Tonight's conditions, maybe some more clouds than last night, but still should have a decent view of the stars. Don't expect much in terms of precipitation out in the southeast, but still something to be thinking of. Tomorrow's highs reaching towards triple digits, especially in north central and northwest Nebraska. A deeper look coming up later.
0: Thanks, Michael. We'll check back with him later for a longer version of the forecast. For the time being, we're getting into the top stories from all around Nebraska.

hundreds of cars rolling through central Nebraska last night visiting assisted living homes. Part of Carney Cruise Night's annual six-day event, a classic car tour driving by 15 assisted living and nursing homes in the area.

0: flag. Some will hold a little sign that says thank you. And every once in a while, one of them will yell out, I had one of those. And it just makes you feel good.
1: The festivities are highlighted by the Kearney Cruise Night Parade, which can be seen right here, live on News Channel Nebraska, 5 p.m. Saturday. A Hastings man, already being charged with leaving a baby in a ditch, now faces a new count. 31-year-old Austin Hendrick is charged with two Class 1 misdemeanors. One alleges he was obstructing government operations and attempting to conceal what happened on October 4th of last year. Court records show Hendrick placed a 15-month-old in danger in Adams County, allegedly leaving a baby in a roadside ditch, and an alert person who saw the child contacted authorities. Originally looking at a felony, the intentional child abuse charge has been amended to a misdemeanor as well. Hendrick's next court date is not listed. Local celebrities trading the spotlight for the show ring last night to help kick off the Adams County Fair. The second annual Celebrity Pig Show followed the fair's opening festivities at the Adams County Fairgrounds, with community leaders and local personalities, including KHAS's Brandon McDermott, trying their hand at showing pigs in a lighthearted competition. After impressing the judges, rodeo queen Sydney Bartles was named grand champion.
2: Honestly, you know, I was just here to have fun. It was something I've shown a pig twice before for 4-H when I competed in the round robin. So I had a little bit of background knowledge, but I was honestly just here to have fun, and it was tons of fun, so I'm glad I did it.
1: The Adams County Fair continues with a wealth of activities through the weekend. It's the only certified metro area in Nebraska without dorm rooms and was even the lone member of the Tri-Cities to not have student housing on campus. Times are a-changin' in Grand Island. Central Community College used to rely on off-campus, privately owned apartments for those attending class at the post-secondary school. The new housing unit will be a two-story residence hall on the northwest corner of the GI campus, bringing them up to speed with Columbus and Hastings as far as providing a place to live much closer to class and hopefully helping the students succeed.
3: It's just awesome to be able to have this opportunity and being the first to have this for our students who are more immersed in the college experience, including living in residence halls, or more likely to be successful to complete their courses, to go on to graduate and go on and do good things.
1: Construction is already underway, and they expect it to take around 1 year to complete at the cost of around $14 million. Cattle being stranded in trailers for hours on end at a meat processing facility. The complaint was filed by PETA with the Grand Island Police Department. PETA says a whistleblower has informed them trucks arriving to the JBS slaughterhouse alleging cattle are sitting in the metal trailers for 6 or more hours before being unloaded. The letter was directed to GIPD Chief Kevin Denny, asking for more law enforcement personnel to monitor the trucks and file charges if any violations are found. News Channel Nebraska reached out to GIPD, and we've been informed Denny has received the letter, replied to PETA, and says he'll be looking into the claims. If anything substantial comes out of the allegations, GIPD will view the matter objectively and take appropriate action under the letter of the law if necessary. The heat wave being experienced by much of Nebraska is impacting more than just the people. It's weighing on the state's livestock. Cattle and other forms of farm animals can become vulnerable to the recent high heat and humidity, especially cows.
4: It'll affect their appetite. They will not eat as much. And, you know, that hair coat is part of the deal, too. It's just going to affect everything when it gets this high, and especially when it doesn't, when the temperature gets this high, and especially when you don't have a chance to cool back down.
1: Weber works in the state's southeast region and says direct impact to cattle is wide-ranging. It can lead to less reproduction from bulls, severely impact young calves who don't know how to find shade or water, as well as cattle who may have been previously sick or injured. To prevent too many heat issues, Weber suggests planning ahead, especially when it comes to making sure the cows have enough water.
4: They're drinking a lot more and more often in this extreme heat, so maybe putting out an extra tank. Making sure that everybody has room to get a drink. Looking for shade, if you can provide some sort of shade, whether that be if they are in a pen, if they're in a lot, providing some shade somehow. If they're on grass, maybe letting them into a paddock that you may have used that does have some shade.
1: In addition, Weber says to not forget about wind,

0: can't get a hold of my mom.
1: I'm sure it's nothing.
0: Hello?
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5: A small-town student taking the national stage by storm. As NCN's Elijah Moser reports, it was by using his iPhone 7.
6: Sinichek loves making videos, but the Axtell student had no idea where videography would take him his sophomore year.
7: FBLA, also known as Future Business Leaders of America, is the largest career and technical student organization
8: in the entire world.
6: That was just a snippet of a video that earned Sinichek a trip to the National FBLA Conference, where he won the digital video production event. The result got the sophomore off guard.
9: I think I was surprised just because I'm kind of from a smaller school, smaller area, and so it's kind of cool and like astonishing to accomplish such a big thing.
6: Sinichek qualified for nationals by winning the state level competition, something he also did when he was a freshman. Unfortunately, he couldn't afford to go last year. And this time around, FBLA advisor Tara Smith said the community of Axtell stepped up.
10: We were able to kind of be out in our community celebration, and there were a lot of people that just came up and gave Isaiah donation money and said, here, have a good trip. We have a lot of good community members that are willing to donate for Isaiah to go on these kinds of trips.
6: Filming his project on an iPhone 7, Sinichek's knowledge and creativity stood out on the national stage.
9: I think what initially drawn me toward the event in general was that I used to make these little short films with my friends. I felt like that kind of brought me back to that place where in earlier childhood I used to make videos.
6: Sinichek's success is something Smith hopes will encourage other classmates and draw more student interest in Axtell's FBLA chapter.
10: I'm super proud of him. He worked so hard to get there. I think it is eye-opening to some younger classmates that you can do this, even coming from Axtell Community Schools in Nebraska, like you can do these amazing things at nationals.
6: With 2 years of high school remaining, Sinichek says he wants to qualify for nationals again in other events, but first, he has a message for everyone.
9: That means that anybody can do anything if you set your mind to it.
6: In Axtell, Elijah Moser, News Channel Nebraska.
5: Federal legislation aimed at speeding up construction of the long-planned Perkins County Canal is moving forward in the U.S. Senate. The Water Resources Development Act includes an amendment from U.S. Senator Pete Ricketts requiring the U.S. Army Corps of Engineers to issue a permit for the Perkins County Canal before February 15, 2028. Ricketts saying the canal remains a priority because it would help Nebraska enforce its water rights with Colorado. He said Nebraska is entitled to additional water under an interstate compact and needs the canal and reservoir project to capture it. The latest estimates were calculated at over $625 million, up from the $500 million when it was first presented by Ricketts while he was governor of Nebraska. The U.S. Supreme Court recently agreed to hear the state's lawsuit. Ricketts added the legislation would also address

0: address flood risk management on the Platte River, plus ice jams along the Missouri River and reporting requirements for the Waraspan Lake Spillway Basin. You try to eat healthy, and what do you get? Explosive diarrhea. The latest bug making its way around the United States has found a few unlucky homes in central Nebraska. Two Rivers Public Health Department confirming three cases within the district. Cyclosporiasis is an illness within the intestines, causing frequent watery stool, and the symptoms can show up as much as a week or later after being exposed, according to the health department. Other symptoms beyond the aggressive bathroom breaks are loss of appetite, feeling tired, a low-grade fever, plus cramps or stomach bloating. All fresh fruits and veggies need to be washed fully before eating them, even if it says pre-washed on the label. Any items being cooked need to be fully as well. And it's not only the eating items. Water can be a source for the parasite as well.
1: So News Channel Nebraska has put a concerted effort into covering live high school sports on a weekly basis, and it's not something that's easy to do, but we choose to do it, and we choose to do it because we know it is something that is meaningful. There is such a profound sense of pride that communities find when identifying with their local high school. A lot of communities, they have that one public local high school. They have that sense of pride when it's Friday night for a football game. Everyone is going to the game to see how the team does, whether it's the Islanders of Grand Island or the Scottsbluff Bearcats or the Auburn Bulldogs. I think it's that sense of community and belonging that is sort of threaded through the fiber of the entire state of Nebraska when you look at how many rural communities there are. And so when we're there, we're not only showcasing the game, but we're telling that story for the entire community. And that's something that I think goes hand in hand with the mission of News Channel Nebraska.
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1: It's still hot out across Nebraska. Highs into the 90s everywhere in the Cornhusker State. 90 out east, as much as 99 northwest Nebraska. How about Kearney? Not quite getting to the 90 degree mark today, but plenty hot across Nebraska. Tonight's lows staying pretty high too. 70 or higher in southeast Nebraska. Does cool down a bit more out towards Scotts Bluff, but upper 60s overnight lows for most of the state. Nothing in terms of precipitation, very little in terms of cloud cover. This is a Thursday morning into Thursday afternoon on loop. Other parts of the country seeing some precipitation, not anywhere close to the Great Plains. Tonight's conditions mostly clear, maybe some clouds if you're in south central or eastern Nebraska. Tomorrow's highs, those are kicking up even higher. 97 for Norfolk, 98 in O'Neill, maybe triple digits in Valentine and Chadron. Southern Nebraska, just a little bit on the cooler side. Sun shining across all of the state tomorrow. Very thankful for that versus what folks in Michigan, Ohio, places like that are experiencing with the wildfire smoke blowing that way. There might be some clouds that do develop throughout the day tomorrow.

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10: He's a genealogy expert, so he helped me find my biological father. So I thought I was 100% Croatian, found out I'm 100% Italian from Salerno, Italy. My father died in 2000, so I never got to meet him. My last name is Rascio, R-A-S-C-I-O. And I have a brother and sister that I met. So they live in Paterson, New Jersey.
9: That life-changing discovery forged a personal bond between real estate developer John Lee Hoich and Harvey. So when Harvey was looking at a waterlogged piece of land on West Paswalk Avenue in Norfolk, he knew exactly who to call.
10: Most people thought it was a lake when they came after a hard rain. So even though I never give up, never, I was had fear that it would be really hard to process into building something on it.
9: While 166 brand new studio 2 and 3 bedroom apartments are open today, getting them built was an uphill battle. Co-developer Spencer Lombardo says navigating environmental bureaucracy took years.
11: Even though we didn't end up moving any wetlands, it still took, I think, over 2 years to get approved through the Army Corps of Engineers. And of course, in that time, construction costs went up, interest rates went up, so we had to revise our TIF, we had to ask the city for more money.
9: The result is a multi-building housing community built to address a major economic pain point.
10: Housing is the biggest problem in Nebraska and Iowa and all states in the United States, that the big cities keep growing and the smaller cities keep shrinking. So this is a chance in Norfolk, Nebraska, to where we brought 166 homes. It's not just an investment, it's an investment in the city of Norfolk, and we hope that everybody will enjoy living here.
9: a project born from a search for a father, now providing a place

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6: More heat and heat and even more heat. That's what we're going to be talking about. Low 90s for most of the state today, unless you're in northern Nebraska or in the Nebraska Panhandle. Got to the mid to upper 90s here on this Thursday. Another hot one as an extended heat wave rolls through the state. And it's not cooling down too much overnight, getting down to just 71 in Omaha, Nebraska City, Beatrice, mid-60s. For most of the rest of the state. Tonight's conditions expected to be mostly clear, maybe a cloud or two in south central or northeast Nebraska, certainly some clouds in southeast Nebraska. Tomorrow's highs, it'll be a scorcher, at least 91 everywhere in the state. Coolest in the southeast, but rapidly heating up as you go west and north. 97 for Norfolk, 95 North Platte, 97 Scotts Bluff, and those scary triple digits way north and west. We expect the sun to be shining most of the day tomorrow, maybe some clouds here and there, but again, it's hot. Again, it's dry. That is the trend, and it's continuing for your Friday, likely Saturday. Sunday is that day where it might peak and break then a little bit to start next week. Here's what that looks like. Your extended forecast. Monday, oh boy, watch out in northeast Nebraska. That might be the triple digits. And then some rain returns, maybe some more seasonable temperatures towards midweek next week. Overall, this is a prolonged heat. Heat index values upper 90s to low 100s for much of the next few days. Could peak Sunday, again, with excessive heat indices 95 or higher. Monday, in central Nebraska, might be that target spot where it's at the absolute hottest and only cooling down to 72 degrees overnight. So this is something that people need to be aware of. Those overnight temps, can't have animals outside. Tough for your body even to reset with that heat. Northwest Nebraska has been the hottest here over the last week. Saturday and Sunday going to see more of that. Some much needed precipitation might be on the way during next week, but looking at some of these heat index values projected for Monday.

0: Monday. We're talking 106 in Columbus, 105 in Fremont, 105 in Lincoln. Southwest Nebraska is not going to be immune to it either, as much as 102 degrees possible on Monday. But sun shining through most of this and could lead to some awesome photos like this submitted by Joyce Voigt of Holdridge. A reminder that our picture of the week is brought to you by Obermiller Seamless. Thank you to them, and you can submit your own photo online at newschannelnebraska.com.
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2: Nebraska football is 50 days and a few hours away from kicking off against the Ohio Bobcats at Memorial Stadium. Big Red also heading to the Big Ten Media Days, July 28th through the 30th. It's basically here.
3: It's still a ways away till the actual kickoff happens, but football is almost here, Jake. We're like weeks out from camp opening up.
4: Two weeks. Yeah, 2 weeks from extreme oppressive heat and humidity, which we already have, but then adding football on top of it.
3: Well, I mean, where's the fan base lie right now? Because we've got some exciting things happening within Cornhuskerville.
4: I think the fan base is probably as pessimistic as it's probably ever been, realistically, because, I mean, I think, you know, last year everybody had their hopes very high for the season, and we saw what happened. It was just kind of another, you know, bowl-eligible season, which is better than the purgatory Nebraska was in just 5 or 6 years ago when they weren't making bowl games at all. But I think there's a very tempered level of expectations going into this season. And I think that's fair because there's a lot of new faces. There's a lot of new pieces. There's a lot of unknowns. And I think there's some fans that are questioning, you know, Matt Rhule and his coaching staff, and hoping that this year they can prove it. So
3: to your point, season tickets were available publicly. General seating tickets are also much more accessible than in years past. So maybe there is a little bit of lethargy when it comes to the excitement for Nebraska football. But you start putting those pads on and people get excited. And Nebraska's got a running back who's got some Big Ten experience coming their way.
4: Yeah, Tyke Hayes committed to Nebraska a couple days ago. He transferred from Penn State. I believe he actually was intentionally going to Iowa Western. And then I read that he is now coming to Nebraska. Didn't play much at all for Penn State in his year there. He played in their bowl game against Clemson, had a handful of yards rushing, but had a really good high school career. I mean, two out of his 4 years in high school, he's from Pennsylvania. He had 2,000 plus yards, which, you know, that's really great because Pennsylvania is a state where there's a lot of good football talent there. I mean, Pennsylvania, Ohio, I think it kind of gets overlooked by the Florida, Texas, California recruiting. There's some darn good football in that part of the country. And yeah, I mean, you know, with everything going on around Mekhi Nelson right now, will he be on the team? Will he not be? You know, is he guilty? Is he not? You know, there's a lot of different question marks right now. So I think Nebraska probably felt like they needed to add a little more depth. And obviously maybe found something with Tyke Hayes.
3: Charges have been dropped against Mekhi Nelson, so he won't be facing anything legally. What transpires within the team publicly or behind closed doors remains to be seen. So this year, big tough schedule, not looking good. We don't necessarily have a full grasp of what we're doing at quarterback. We'll see what Calandry is able to do. But next year, I'll steal from Kevin Kugler, who made this tweet about how proud he was of one of our own reaching a five-star commitment when it comes to Trey Taylor. Obviously not one of our own, but he's coming to Nebraska next year.
4: Technically, he's one of my own. Oh, from Chicago.
3: There you go.
4: So maybe I should have made that joke. Anyways, yeah. Yeah, I think, you know, there's a lot of excitement for Trey Taylor, and he looks great on film. He's actually ranked higher than Dylan Raiola was in some categories, which is interesting. But I'm curious to see what he does at Millard South. He's going to have a lot of weapons, and they're going to be really fun to watch this season. And I think it'll give us a very good grasp of what Trey Taylor is able to do with good, solid receivers. And, you know, if you see him do what he does, and he puts on an all-state performance, which I think is probably the standard for him this season and probably the standard for Millard South as well. Maybe that's incentive for Matt Rhule and his staff to go out and make sure they get Trey Taylor the best weapons. Don't give Dylan Raiola, and nothing against the guys that were on the team when Raiola was a freshman, Isaiah Nayor and Jamal Banks. Those were your two main wide receivers.

0: And you had Barney as well towards the back half of the year. But those guys were probably not exactly the best fits for Dylan Raiola in his freshman season. Get wide receivers that are going to make Trey Taylor shine right away at Nebraska.
1: I like your idea for down the road. I'll push back a little bit on the Miller South conversation only because that much talent, that stacked against the competition you are playing, won't necessarily improve you because if you're playing a lesser competition, well, you're not challenging yourself.
0: Oh, no doubt. I'm just saying
1: to the Class A kids that Miller South's going to play. Just saying that, like, their level of athleticism is stacked at every position in a difference that you're not going to see at Kearney High or Grand Island.
0: Well, right. I mean, just go look at their signing day from football last season. I mean, The video of all those different schools, including a kid going to Alabama and Jet Tamala. But my point is, we're going to really see what Trey Taylor is able to do because he's going to play with probably a better roster than he would have played at the Carmel in Chicago, and you're really going to see how good this kid is.
1: That accent is wonderful. And Jake Bartecki, send us out with a Chicago one more time.
0: Sweet home Chicago.
2: Hooray for no red flag warnings in the panhandle. At the same time, plenty of heat and little moisture chances will continue to dry out the grasslands. Michael Shively joins us once again with a check of the forecast.
3: It's another hot day in Nebraska, and there are more hot days to come. Your short look at the AccuWeather forecast shows a high of 99 today in Chadron, 96 in Scotts Bluff, a cool 94 in Ainsworth, a little bit cooler on the eastern part of the state, just into the 90s. Of course, those heat index values a little bit higher. Decent cool down in the Scotts Bluff area overnight to 62, but Omaha, Lincoln, Nebraska City, Beatrice again staying at 70 degrees or higher even in the overnight hours, a true heat wave. Tonight's conditions, maybe some more clouds than last night, but still should have a decent view of the stars. Don't expect much in terms of precipitation out in the southeast, but still something to be thinking of. Tomorrow's highs reaching towards triple digits, especially in north central and northwest Nebraska. A deeper look coming up later.
2: Michael, and he's back in less than 10 minutes with another update on the forecast right here on News Channel Nebraska. Thanks for sticking with your most trusted and local newscast during the bottom half of the hour as we get into more of the top stories from around the region. A program advocating for children involved in abuse and neglect cases is expanding in northeast Nebraska. Court-appointed Special Advocates Elkhorn Valley, or CASA, currently serves Holt and Madison counties and now is expanding into Boyd, Antelope, Stanton, Pierce, Wheeler, and Garfield counties. There are currently 53 CASA programs with many volunteers involved throughout the state.
4: We found that we needed a rebrand or we needed a reset so that the communities that we serve in these counties know exactly what CASA is. Some people did, most people did not, and how important it is for our youth.
2: CASA officials say the expansion means more children will have a dedicated advocate by their side. They say although children receive legal representation, some kids need someone to hear their voice during foster care or kinship. New bronze statue of town founder John D. Neely is now standing watch over the historic Neely Mill. NCN's Tyler Murphy reports.
5: At 6 feet tall, in solid bronze, a new statue of the town's founder now stands watch over the historic Neely Mill in northeast Nebraska.
6: I think it's really important because the history of our town is what makes it what it is today. When we keep up these local historic sites, we preserve a part of our history that you can never get back.
5: For Clearwater resident and mill tour guide Ireland Barringer, the past isn't just dusty old equipment. It's a physical reminder of how fast the world moves.
6: Minimum wage back in 1943, which is 40 cents an hour. Yeah, no, it's definitely very crazy. The minimum wage in Nebraska right now is $15 an hour, so that's quite the jump from only not that long ago.
5: According to Neely Mill site supervisor Harv Ophie, the town almost didn't make it. John D. Neely selected the town site in the late 1850s and broke ground on the mill in 1873. But early Nebraska life was a battle against nature and the economy.
7: During that period, there's a lot of hard

0: hardships. There's the grasshopper plague, there's a financial panic, and Mr. Neely got caught up in that financial problems. So he actually sold the uncompleted mill and the town site and went back to West Point, where he actually had a flour mill.
1: Despite those early setbacks, Neely laid the groundwork for a mill that would serve the community for nearly a century.
0: And if it wasn't for him, possibly this town would have never been founded. And it was a very important piece back in the 1800s to have a flour mill close by. So you actually didn't have to haul your wheat a great distance to have it ground into flour.
1: It took nationally renowned Nebraska sculptor Fred Hopi nearly 7 months to bring Neely back to life. Now, he stands as a permanent fixture.
0: With the mill and the statue, it'll be around for future generations to see and learn more about.
1: In Neely, Tyler Murphy, News Channel Nebraska.
2: In the event someone gets hurt atop one of Nebraska's grain silos, emergency response crews must know how to get them down safely. NCN's Tim Hackett takes us inside some high-intensity rescue training.
3: 4 feet.
4: Southeast Nebraska first responders were on the ropes this weekend in Beatrice, receiving hands-on training involving pulleys, belays, and baskets to help ensure they have what it takes to tackle high-angle rope rescue training with a high degree of difficulty and urgency, rescues that must often be executed very high up off the ground.
5: They're dealing with rescue from heights. So at whatever height that is, they're learning how to do patient packaging, putting someone in that basket, making their way over the side, and safely lowering that victim and the rescuer over the side and get them down to the waiting medical crew.
4: The technical rescue team was founded as a collaboration between Farmers Cooperative, which is home to facilities like these all around the region, and a network of Southeast Nebraska first responders to ensure that those responders are prepared just in case these high-intensity, low-frequency calls ever do come in.
6: The skills it brings is huge. You know, being able to go, yeah, I know I can get this person down without any problems, and I know I have this equipment. I mean, it is a huge confidence booster. On the way to calls, you're not guessing if you're going to be able to do something or who you need to call. You know that you're going to have the skills to do it.
7: The instructors say the goal of these training exercises is to make it so that every future rescue operation runs like Thanksgiving dinner, where everybody understands their roles and responsibilities and has the same objective in mind. That, of course, in this case, saving somebody's life.
4: All of Friday's activities were quite literally just to lay the groundwork for the main event. By the end of the day Sunday, every member of this team gained the technical abilities necessary to save someone stuck or injured on top of one of these grain silos, some 140 feet into the sky.
5: We don't use any dummies. We use real victims as the victims and real rescuers. We want to leave the message that they're equipped and trained and capable to handle this. And we're going to teach them that this is truly technical rescue and that they have the skill sets and the equipment to be able to effect that rescue and keep it incredibly safe.
4: In Beatrice, Tim Hackett, News Channel Nebraska.
2: Coming up next on NCN, Michael has a fuller version of the forecast for all portions of Nebraska.
8: It's still hot out across Nebraska. Highs into the 90s everywhere in the Cornhusker State, 90 out east, as much as 99 northwest Nebraska. How about Kearney? Not quite getting to the 90 degree mark today, but plenty hot across Nebraska. Tonight's lows staying pretty high too. 70 or higher in southeast Nebraska. Does cool down a bit more out towards Scotts Bluff, but upper 60s overnight lows for most of the state. Nothing in terms of precipitation, very little in terms of cloud cover. This is a Thursday morning into Thursday afternoon on loop. Other parts of the country seeing some precipitation, not anywhere close to the Great Plains. Tonight's conditions mostly clear, maybe some clouds if you're in south central or eastern Nebraska. Tomorrow's highs, those are kicking up even higher. 97 for Norfolk, 98 in O'Neill, maybe triple digits in Valentine and Chadron. Southern Nebraska, just a little bit on the cooler side. Sun shining across all of the state tomorrow. Very thankful for that versus what folks in Michigan, Ohio, places like that are experiencing with the wildfire smoke blowing that way. there might be some clouds that do

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17: An Omaha woman is behind bars and a man has been killed after a crash early this morning. The Omaha Police Department says they were called to the intersection near 144th and Corby Streets near the Champions Run Golf Course at around 12:20 a.m. for a crash involving a motorcycle and an SUV. Authorities believe the crash was the result of the SUV driver, 31-year-old Bailey Burr, being under the influence of alcohol and having an open container in the vehicle. Burr is also facing a motor vehicle homicide charge for failing to yield. The 38-year-old male who was on the motorcycle was taken to the hospital and declared deceased, according to OPD. A 10-year-old and now a 5-year-old have died after a DUI crash 1 week ago in Omaha. 28-year-old Tanner Hunt was driving a car without license plates at excessive speeds, according to an arrest affidavit. The document shows when he ran into the passenger side of another vehicle, it split it in half. The Omaha Police

0: department says two children were taken to the hospital and life-saving surgeries were performed. The 10-year-old Preston was pronounced deceased on July 10th, and 5-year-old Zayden held on a little longer before officially passing away yesterday. Hunt had a BAC of less than 0.08 and allegedly admitted to taking Adderall earlier in the day, according to the affidavit, before refusing blood and urine tests. Hunt is due in court August 17th, facing 2 felonies and 3 misdemeanors. An Omaha man, the Department of Justice says, was the mastermind behind a plot to attack the Freedom 250 UFC event last month at the White House, is being extradited to Ohio. 31-year-old Abraham Alvarez was arrested by the FBI in Omaha last month. He was among 8 indicted on murder and conspiracy charges for their alleged roles in a thwarted drone and sniper attack on the UFC cage fighting showcase staged on the White House lawn in June. Investigators say the group planned to kill law enforcement officers, politicians, and other high-profile people in an attack because Alvarez was upset with the status of the U.S. government. According to the indictment filed, the plot began in May when the group started amassing money, firearms, ammunition, and other items. The charges filed against Alvarez in Nebraska were dismissed, a technical matter, as federal courts worked to consolidate the case in Ohio. Buffett says his decision to leave the Gates Foundation out of his charitable giving has nothing to do with Bill Gates' ties to convicted sex offender Jeffrey Epstein. According to the Associated Press, Buffett telling CNBC the decision was based on his confidence his 3 children are ready to oversee the donation of his fortune. The AP reports Buffett called Gates' association with Epstein, quote, distasteful, end quote, while saying everyone has made mistakes in judging people over the years. Buffett also said Gates' situation was no different than hiring the wrong person or choosing the wrong friends, adding, quote, nobody has a perfect record, end quote, when it comes to evaluating others. There will officially be another candidate vying for a seat in the nation's capital this November. Secretary of State Bob Evnen has certified the signatures collected and submitted by Dan Osborne to run as a nonpartisan against Republican incumbent Pete Ricketts, Democratic nominee Cindy Burbank, and Legal Marijuana Now Representative Mike Marvin. Evnen says Osborne's campaign turned in nearly 6,100 valid signatures, well over the 4,000 required, including 750 from each of Nebraska's 3 congressional districts. While the office did not verify every signature collected, they have more than enough to meet the 110% threshold, with more than double in each district. There's still a chance Burbank drops out of the race, as she has alluded to in the past on her social media accounts and her website, saying she was only trying to keep William Forbes off the Democratic ticket. Representative Don Bacon doesn't have much time left in office, and he's still working to secure money for Nebraska. The 2nd Congressional District Rep says an FAA grant of over $5.5 million was secured by Omaha's Epley Airfield as part of the 2026 Airport Improvement Program. Bacon's office says the money will help with reconstruction of the Locust Street pump station, bringing the motors up to date with current standards. Senator Fisher also sharing her support and excitement for the continued upgrades being done at Nebraska's largest and most used airport.
1: More heat and heat and even more heat. That's what we're going to be talking about. Low 90s for most of the state today, unless you're in northern Nebraska or in the Nebraska Panhandle. Got to the mid to upper 90s here on this Thursday. Another hot one as an extended heat wave rolls through the state. And it's not cooling down too much overnight, getting down to just 71 in Omaha, Nebraska City, Beatrice, mid-60s. For most of the rest of the state. Tonight's conditions expected to be mostly clear, maybe a cloud or two in south central or northeast Nebraska, certainly some clouds in southeast Nebraska. Tomorrow's highs, it'll be a scorcher, at least 91 everywhere in the state. Coolest in the southeast, but rapidly heating up as you go west and north. 97 for Norfolk, 95 North Platte, 97 Scotts Bluff, and those scary triple digits way north and west. We expect the sun to be shining most of the day tomorrow, maybe some clouds here and there, but again, it's hot. Again, it's dry. That is the trend, and it's continuing for your Friday, likely Saturday. Sunday is that day where it might peak and break then a little bit to start next week. Here's what that looks like. Your extended forecast. Monday, oh boy, watch out in northeast Nebraska. That might be the triple digits. And then some rain returns.

0: maybe some more seasonable temperatures towards midweek next week. Overall, this is a prolonged heat. Heat index values upper 90s to low 100s for much of the next few days. Could peak Sunday, again, with excessive heat indices 95 or higher. Monday in central Nebraska might be that target spot where it's at the absolute hottest and only cooling down to 72 degrees overnight. So this is something that people need to be aware of. Those overnight temps, can't have animals outside, tough for your body even to reset with that heat. Northwest Nebraska has been the hottest here over the last week. Saturday and Sunday going to see more of that. Some much needed precipitation might be on the way during next week, but looking at some of these heat index values projected for Monday, we're talking 106 in Columbus, 105 in Fremont, 105 in Lincoln. Southwest Nebraska is not going to be immune to it either, as much as 102 degrees possible on Monday, but sun shining through most of this and could lead to some awesome photos like this submitted by Joyce Voigt of Holdridge. A reminder that our picture of the week is brought to you by Obermiller Seamless. Thank you to them, and you can submit your own photo online at newschannelnebraska.com.
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8: Could early planting be the key to high soybean yields? I'm Darren Hefty, along with my brother Brian. In this week's Ag PhD show, we'll talk about considerations around early planted soybeans.
9: We'll also discuss the considerations when it comes to burn down, pre-harvest, and desiccation.
8: Get a tough to control weed of the week and much more on this week's Ag PhD.

0: Nebraska Senior Legion Baseball state tourneys are getting ready to go. As NCN's Jake Bartecki reports, one of those is making a return to Southeast Nebraska.
1: Southeast Nebraska is set to take center stage in the youth baseball world in the Cornhusker State as the Class C Nebraska Legion State Tournament makes a return to Cody Park in DeWitt.
2: Eight teams across the state, this is for all the marbles to be state champion.
3: It'll be the fourth time Tri-County hosts the tournament.

0: tournament with games set to begin on Saturday. Tournament director Bill Waltz is a local to the area, living just up the road from the ballpark in Plymouth. He says it's meaningful to the area each and every time they host, but it's a hard day's work to pull it off.
1: It's cool, and it takes a lot of work. The fun part's when the tournament's actually here. Mm-hmm. The hard part is today and the day before, and the day before is getting ready. There's a lot of ton of work that most people have no idea.
0: Cody Park opened in the mid-1990s and has been a staple of the Tri-County community ever since. Spilker says that makes it the perfect location for the state tournament.
2: DeWitt, Tri-County, Plymouth areas have supported baseball since 1994, and it's one of the premier parks in the Class C level. I mean, it's hard to beat this park as far as all the amenities we got with the grandstand and the field and the concessions.
0: With high-level teams from Loomis to Malcolm in the field, Waltz expects high-level baseball for the entire 5 days.
1: There's no cupcakes here. Everybody here has earned their way here. There's not going to be any easy games, and I think that the games are going to be decided by the walks and the errors. It's a team that has the fewest walks, the fewest errors. That's going to be huge.
0: In DeWitt, Jake Bartecki, News Channel, Nebraska.
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3: Thanks for joining us on News Channel Nebraska. Coming up this hour on NCN, classics rolling through Kearney as a parade of cars is held for several of the homes where the Y's reside. The sweltering heat can be tough for anyone or anything without the right options. Keeping the herd cool should be a priority, according to the Nebraska Extension. A man accused of killing his father is one step closer to a trial, being driven to northeast Nebraska for the upcoming proceedings. The Mercury is certainly closely resembling the Yodeler from The Price is Right. It just keeps inching upwards. And from the sounds of it, we've got a long ways to go before we hit the peak. Michael Shively joins us for the first time this hour with a weather check.
6: It's another hot day in Nebraska, and there are more hot days to come. Your short look at the AccuWeather forecast shows a high of 99 today in Chadron, 96 in Scotts Bluff, a cool 94 in Ainsworth, a little bit cooler on the eastern part of the state, just into the 90s. Of course, those heat index values a little bit higher. Decent cool down in the Scotts Bluff area overnight to 62, but Omaha, Lincoln, Nebraska City, Beatrice again staying at 70 degrees or higher even in the overnight hours. A true heat wave. Tonight's conditions, maybe some more clouds than last night, but still should have a decent view of the stars. Don't expect much in terms of precipitation out in the southeast, but still something to be thinking of. Tomorrow's highs reaching towards triple digits, especially in north central and northwest Nebraska. A deeper look coming up later.
3: Thanks, Michael. We'll check back with him later for a longer version of the forecast. For the time being, we're getting into the top stories from all around Nebraska. Hundreds of cars rolling through central Nebraska last night visiting assisted living homes. Part of Kearney Cruise Night's annual six-day event, a classic car tour driving by 15 assisted living and nursing homes in the area. The tour also seeing some locals sitting on lawn chairs along the streets, excited to see the cars drive by. The tour started a few years ago to include residents in the festivities who were unable to attend the Saturday night parade. Central Nebraska Auto Club board member Brad Koenig says the tour has become a staple to the week.
7: It's really popular for the clients that live there. Some of them will hold a little American flag, some of them will hold a little sign that says thank you, and every once in a while one of them will yell out, I had one of those, and it just makes you feel good.
3: The festivities are highlighted by the Kearney Cruise Night

0: The intentional child abuse charge has been amended to a misdemeanor as well. Hendrick's next court date is not listed. Local celebrities trading the spotlight for the show ring last night to help kick off the Adams County Fair. The second annual Celebrity Pig Show followed the fair's opening festivities at the Adams County Fairgrounds, with community leaders and local personalities, including KHAS's Brandon McDermott, trying their hand at showing pigs in a lighthearted competition. After impressing the judges, rodeo queen Sydney Bartles was named grand champion.
1: Honestly, you know, I was just here to have fun. It was something I've shown a pig twice before for 4-H when I competed in the round robin. So I had a little bit of background knowledge, but I was honestly just here to have fun, and it was tons of fun, so I'm glad I did it.
0: The Adams County Fair continues with a wealth of activities through the weekend. It's the only certified metro area in Nebraska without dorm rooms and was even the lone member of the Tri-Cities to not have student housing on campus. Times are a-changin' in Grand Island. Central Community College used to rely on off-campus, privately owned apartments for those attending class at the post-secondary school. The new housing unit will be a two-story residence hall on the northwest corner of the GI campus, bringing them up to speed with Columbus and Hastings as far as providing a place to live much closer to class and hopefully helping the students succeed.
2: It's just awesome to be able to have this opportunity and being the first to have this for our students who are more immersed in the college experience, including living in residence halls, or more likely to be successful to complete their courses, to go on to graduate and go on and do good things.
0: Construction is already underway, and they expect it to take around 1 year to complete at the cost of around $14 million. Cattle being stranded in trailers for hours on end at a meat processing facility. The complaint was filed by PETA with the Grand Island Police Department. PETA says a whistleblower has informed them trucks arriving to the JBS slaughterhouse alleging cattle are sitting in the metal trailers for 6 or more hours before being unloaded. The letter was directed to GIPD Chief Kevin Denny, asking for more law enforcement personnel to monitor the trucks and file charges if any violations are found. News Channel Nebraska reached out to GIPD, and we've been informed Denny has received the letter, replied to PETA, and says he'll be looking into the claims. If anything substantial comes out of the allegations, GIPD will view the matter objectively and take appropriate action under the letter of the law if necessary. The heat wave being experienced by much of Nebraska is impacting more than just the people. It's weighing on the state's livestock. Cattle and other forms of farm animals can become vulnerable to the recent high heat and humidity, especially cows.
3: It'll affect their appetite. They will not eat as much. And, you know, that hair coat is part of the deal, too. It's just going to affect everything when it gets this high, and especially when it doesn't, when the temperature gets this high, especially when you don't have a chance to cool back down.
0: Weber works in the state's southeast region and says direct impact to cattle is wide-ranging. It can lead to less reproduction from bulls, severely impact young calves who don't know how to find shade or water, as well as cattle who may have been previously sick or injured. To prevent too many heat issues, Weber suggests planning ahead, especially when it comes to making sure the cows have enough water.
3: They're drinking a lot more and more often in this extreme heat, so maybe putting out an extra tank. Making sure that everybody has room to get a drink. Looking for shade, if you can provide some sort of shade, whether that be if they are in a pen, if they're in a lot, providing some shade somehow. If they're on grass, maybe letting them into a paddock that you may have used that does have some shade.
0: In addition, Weber says to not forget about wind, utilizing fans, and don't house cattle in insulated barns or ones without a consistent breeze.

0: Did you know that thousands of authors across the country have written books and published them with Page Publishing? 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
2: A small town student taking the national stage by storm. As NCN's Elijah Moser reports, it was by using his iPhone 7.
3: Sinichek loves making videos, but the Axtell student had no idea where videography would take him his sophomore year.
4: FBLA, also known as Future Business Leaders of America, is the largest career and technical student organization.
3: That was just a snippet of a video that earned Sinichek a trip to the National FBLA Conference, where he won the Digital Video Production event. The result got the sophomore off guard.
5: I think I was surprised just because I'm kind of from a smaller school, smaller area, and so it's kind of cool and like astonishing to accomplish such a big thing.
3: Sinichek qualified for nationals by winning the state-level competition, something he also did when he was a freshman. Unfortunately, he couldn't afford to go last year, and this time around, FBLA advisor Tara Smith said the community of Axtell stepped up.
6: We were able to kind of be out in our community celebration, and there were a lot of people that just came up and gave Isaiah donation money and said, here, have a good trip. We have a lot of good community members that are willing to donate for Isaiah to go on these kinds of trips.
3: Filming his project on an iPhone 7, Sinichek's knowledge and creativity stood out on the national stage.
5: I think what initially drawn me toward the event in general was that I used to make these little short films with my friends. I felt like that kind of brought me back to that place where in earlier childhood I used to make videos.
3: Sinichek's success is something Smith hopes will encourage other classmates and draw more student interest in Axtell's FBLA chapter.
6: I'm super proud of him. He worked so hard to get there. I think it is eye-opening to some younger classmates that you can do this, even coming from Axtell Community Schools in Nebraska, like you can do these amazing things at nationals.
3: With 2 years of high school remaining, Sinichek says he wants to qualify for nationals again in other events, but first, he has a message for everyone.
5: That means that anybody can do anything if you set your mind to it.
3: In Axtell, Elijah Moser, News Channel Nebraska.
2: Federal legislation aimed at speeding up construction of the long-planned Perkins County Canal is moving forward in the U.S. Senate. The Water Resources Development Act includes an amendment from U.S. Senator Pete Ricketts requiring the U.S. Army Corps of Engineers to issue a permit for the Perkins County Canal before February 15, 2028. Ricketts saying the canal remains a priority because it would help Nebraska enforce its water rights with Colorado. He said Nebraska is entitled to additional water under an interstate compact and needs the canal and reservoir project to capture it. The latest estimates were calculated at over $625 million, up from the $500 million when it was first presented by Ricketts while he was governor of Nebraska. The U.S. Supreme Court recently agreed to hear the state's lawsuit. Ricketts added the legislation would also address flood risk management on the Platte River, plus ice jams along the Missouri River, and reporting requirements for the Waerspan Lake Spillway Basin. You try to eat healthy, and what do you get? Explosive diarrhea. The latest bug making its way around the United States has found a few unlucky homes in central Nebraska. Two Rivers Public Health Department confirming 3 cases within the district. Cyclosporiasis is an illness within the intestines causing frequent watery stool, and the symptoms can show up as much as a week or later after being exposed, according to the health department. Other symptoms beyond the aggressive bathroom breaks are loss of appetite, feeling tired, a low-grade fever, plus cramps or stomach bloating. All fresh fruits and veggies need to be washed fully before eating them, even if it says pre-washed on the label. Any items being cooked

0: need to be fully as well. And it's not only the eating items. Water can be a source for the parasite as well.
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6: It's still hot out across Nebraska. Highs into the 90s everywhere in the Cornhusker State. 90 out east, as much as 99 northwest Nebraska. How about Kearney? Not quite getting to the 90 degree mark today, but plenty hot across Nebraska. Tonight's lows staying pretty high too. 70 or higher in southeast Nebraska. Does cool down a bit more out towards Scotts Bluff, but upper 60s overnight lows for most of the state. Nothing in terms of precipitation, very little in terms of cloud cover. This is a Thursday morning into Thursday afternoon on loop. Other parts of the country seeing some precipitation, not anywhere close to the Great Plains. Tonight's conditions mostly clear, maybe some clouds if you're in south central or eastern Nebraska. Tomorrow's highs, those are kicking up even higher. 97 for Norfolk, 98 in O'Neill, maybe triple digits in Valentine and Chadron. Southern Nebraska, just a little bit on the cooler side. Sun shining across all of the state tomorrow. Very thankful for that versus what folks in Michigan, Ohio, places like that are experiencing with the wildfire smoke blowing that way. There might be some clouds that do develop throughout the day tomorrow.
7: It's a double headliner knockout. Little Texas brings the Platinum 90 sing-alongs that still crank like it's 1994.
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2: My husband at the time decided we would come back to Tilden to farm. 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
11: The search for family roots didn't just rewrite one man's history. It paved the way for Norfolk's newest housing development. 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
12: He's a genealogy expert, so he helped me find my biological father. So I thought I was 100% Croatian, found out I'm 100% Italian from Salerno, Italy. My father died in 2000, so I never got to meet him. My last name is Rascio, R-A-S-C-I-O, and I have a brother and sister that I met, so they live in Paterson, New Jersey.
11: That life-changing discovery forged a personal bond between real estate developer John Lee Hoich and Harvey. So when Harvey was looking at a waterlogged piece of land on West Paswalk Avenue in Norfolk, he knew exactly who to call.
12: Most people thought it was a lake when they came after a hard rain. So even though I never give up, never, I was had fear that it would be really hard to process into building something on it.
11: While 166 brand new studio 2- and 3-bedroom apartments are open today, getting them built was an uphill battle. Co-developer Spencer Lombardo says navigating environmental bureaucracy took years.
13: Even though we didn't end up moving any wetlands, it still took, I think, over 2 years to get approved through the Army Corps of Engineers. And of course, in that time, construction costs went up, interest rates went up, so we had to revise our TIF. We had to ask the city for more money.
11: The result is a multi-building housing community built to address a major economic pain point.
12: Housing is the biggest problem in Nebraska and Iowa and all states in the United States, that the big cities keep growing and the smaller cities keep shrinking. So this is a chance in Norfolk, Nebraska, to where we brought 166 homes. It's not just an investment, it's an investment in the city of Norfolk, and we hope that everybody will enjoy living here.
11: A project born from a search for a father, now providing a place for new families to grow. In Norfolk, Tyler Murphy, News Channel Nebraska.
14: It's the Knox County Fair in Bloomfield, Wednesday, August 13th through Sunday, August 16th at the Knox County Fairgrounds. 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
7: More heat and heat and even more heat. That's what we're going to be talking about. Low 90s for most of the state today, unless you're in northern Nebraska or in the Nebraska Panhandle. Got to the mid to upper 90s here on this Thursday. Another hot one as an extended heat wave rolls through the state. And it's not cooling down too much overnight, getting down to just 71 in Omaha, Nebraska City, Beatrice, mid-60s. For most of the rest of the state. Tonight's conditions expected to be mostly clear, maybe a cloud or two in south central or northeast Nebraska, certainly some clouds in southeast Nebraska. Tomorrow's highs, it'll be a scorcher, at least 91 everywhere in the state. Coolest in the southeast, but rapidly heating up as you go west and north. 97 for Norfolk, 95 North Platte, 97 Scotts Bluff, and those scary triple digits way north and west. We expect the sun to be shining most of the day tomorrow, maybe some clouds here and there, but again, it's hot. Again, it's dry. That is the trend, and it's continuing for your Friday, likely Saturday. Sunday is that day where it might peak and break then a little bit to start next week. Here's what that looks like. Your extended forecast. Monday, oh boy, watch out in northeast Nebraska. That might be the triple digits. And then some rain returns, maybe some more seasonable temperatures towards midweek next week. Overall, this is a prolonged heat. Heat index values upper 90s to low 100s for much of the next few days. Could peak Sunday, again, with excessive heat indices 95 or higher. Monday, in central Nebraska, might be that target spot where it's at the absolute hottest and only cooling down to 72 degrees overnight. So this is something that people need to be aware of. Those overnight temps, can't have animals outside. Tough for your body even to reset with that heat. Northwest Nebraska has been the hottest here over the last week. Saturday and Sunday going to see more of that. Some much needed precipitation might be on the way during next week, but looking at some of these heat index values projected for Monday, we're talking 106 in Columbus, 105 in Fremont, 105 in Lincoln. Southwest Nebraska is not going to be immune to it either, as much as 102 degrees possible on Monday. But sun shining through most of this and could lead to some awesome photos like this submitted by Joyce Voigt of Holdridge. A reminder that our picture of the week is brought to you by Obermiller Seamless. Thank you to them, and you can submit your own photo online at newschannelnebraska.com.
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9: Nebraska football is 50 days and a few hours away from kicking off against the Ohio Bobcats at Memorial Stadium. Big Red also heading to the Big Ten Media Days, July 28th through the 30th. It's basically here.
10: It's still a ways away till the actual kickoff happens, but football is almost here, Jake. We're like weeks out from camp opening up.
11: Two weeks. Yeah, 2 weeks from extreme oppressive heat and humidity, which we already have, but then adding football on top of it.
10: Well, I mean, where's the fan base lie right now? Because we've got some exciting things happening within Cornhuskerville.
11: I think.

0: think the fan base is probably as pessimistic as it's probably ever been, realistically, because I mean, I think, last year everybody had their hopes very high for the season, and we saw what happened. It was just kind of another, bowl eligible season, which is better than the purgatory Nebraska was in just 5 or 6 years ago when they weren't making bowl games at all. But I think there's a very tempered level of expectations going into this season. And I think that's fair because there's a lot of new faces, there's a lot of new pieces, there's a lot of unknowns. And I think there's some fans that are questioning, Matt Rhule and his coaching staff and hoping that this year they can prove it. So.
1: To your point, season tickets were available publicly. General seating tickets are also much more accessible than in years past. So maybe there is a little bit of lethargy when it comes to the excitement for Nebraska football. But you start putting those pads on, and people get excited. And Nebraska's got a running back who's got some Big Ten experience coming their way.
0: Yeah, Tyke Hayes committed to Nebraska a couple days ago. He transferred from Penn State. I believe he actually was intentionally going to Iowa Western. And then I read that he is now coming to Nebraska. Didn't play much at all for Penn State in his year there. He played in their bowl game against Clemson, had a handful of yards rushing, but had a really good high school career. I mean, 2 out of his 4 years in high school, he's from Pennsylvania. He had 2,000 plus yards, which, that's really great because Pennsylvania is a state where there's a lot of good football talent there. I mean, Pennsylvania, Ohio, I think it kind of gets overlooked by the Florida, Texas, California recruiting. There's some darn good football in that part of the country. And yeah, I mean, with everything going on around Mekhi Nelson right now, will he be on the team? Will he not be? Is he guilty? Is he not? There's a lot of different question marks right now. So I think Nebraska probably felt like they needed to add a little more depth and obviously maybe found something with Tyke Hayes.
1: Charges have been dropped against Mekhi Nelson, so he won't be facing anything legally. What transpires within the team, publicly or behind closed doors, remains to be seen. So this year, big tough schedule, not looking good. We don't necessarily have a full grasp of what we're doing at quarterback. We'll see what Calandria is able to do. But next year, I'll steal from Kevin Kugler, who made this tweet about how proud he was of one of our own reaching a five-star commitment. When it comes to Trey Taylor, obviously not one of our own, but he's coming to Nebraska next year.
0: Technically, he's one of my own, being from
1: Oh,
0: Chicago.
1: there you go.
0: So maybe I should have made that joke. Anyways, yeah. I think, there's a lot of excitement for Trey Taylor, and he looks great on film. He's actually ranked higher than Dylan Raiola was in some categories, which is interesting. But I'm curious to see what he does at Millard South. He's going to have a lot of weapons, and they're going to be really fun to watch this season. And I think it'll give us a very good grasp of what Trey Taylor is able to do with good, solid receivers. And, if you see him do what he does and he puts on an all-state performance, which I think is probably the standard for him this season and probably the standard for Millard South as well, maybe that's incentive for Matt Rhule and his staff to go out and make sure they get Trey Taylor the best weapons. Don't give Dylan Raiola, and nothing against the guys that were on the team when Raiola was a freshman. Isaiah Nayor and Jamal Banks, those were your two main wide receivers. And you had Barney as well towards the back half of the year. But those guys were probably not exactly the best fits for Dylan Raiola in his freshman season. Get wide receivers that are going to make Trey Taylor shine right away at Nebraska.
1: I like your idea for down the road. I'll push back a little bit on the Miller South conversation only because that much talent, that stacked against the competition you're playing, won't necessarily improve you because if you're playing a lesser competition, well, you're not challenging yourself.
0: Oh, no doubt. I'm just saying when
1: And
0: we might be able to
1: no
0: get a
1: offense to the Class A kids that Miller South's going to play. I'm just
0: right.
1: saying that, like, their level of athleticism is stacked at every position in a difference that you're not going to see at Kearney High or Grand Island.
0: Well, right. I mean, just go look at their signing day from football last season. I mean, the
1: Yeah.
0: video of all those different schools, including a kid going to Alabama and Jet Tamala. But my point is, we're going to really see what Trey Taylor is able to do because he's going to play with probably a better roster than he would have played at the Carmel in Chicago. And you're really going to see how good this kid is.
1: That accent is wonderful. And Jake Bartecki, send us out with a Chicago one more time.
0: Sweet home Chicago.
1: Hooray for no red flag warnings in the panhandle.
2: At the same time, plenty of heat and little moisture chances will continue to dry out the grasslands. Michael Shively joins us once again with a check of the forecast.
3: It's another hot day in Nebraska, and there are more hot days to come. Your short look at the AccuWeather forecast shows a high of 99 today in Chadron, 96 in Scotts Bluff, a cool 94 in Ainsworth, a little bit cooler on the eastern part of the state, just into the 90s. Of course, those heat index values a little bit higher. Decent cool down in the Scotts Bluff area overnight to 62, but Omaha, Lincoln, Nebraska City, Beatrice again staying at 70 degrees or higher even in the overnight hours, a true heat wave. Tonight's conditions, maybe some more clouds than last night, but still should have a decent view of the stars. Don't expect much in terms of precipitation out in the southeast, but still something to be thinking of. Tomorrow's highs reaching towards triple digits, especially in north central and northwest Nebraska. A deeper look coming up later.
2: Michael, and he's back in less than 10 minutes with another update on the forecast right here on News Channel Nebraska. Thanks for sticking with your most trusted and local newscast during the bottom half of the hour as we get into more of the top stories from around the region. A program advocating for children involved in abuse and neglect cases is expanding in northeast Nebraska. Court-appointed Special Advocates Elkhorn Valley, or CASA, currently serves Holton Madison counties and now is expanding into Boyd, Antelope, Stanton, Pierce, Wheeler, and Garfield counties. There are currently 53 CASA programs with many volunteers involved throughout the state.
4: We found that we needed a rebrand or we needed a reset so that the communities that we serve in these counties know exactly what CASA is. Some people did, most people did not, and how important it is for our youth.
2: CASA officials say the expansion means more children will have a dedicated advocate by their side. They say although children receive legal representation, some kids need someone to hear their voice during foster care or kinship. New bronze statue of town founder John D. Neely is now standing watch over the historic Neely Mill. NCN's Tyler Murphy reports.
5: At 6 feet tall, in solid bronze, a new statue of the town's founder now stands watch over the historic Neely Mill in northeast Nebraska.
6: I think it's really important because the history of our town is what makes it what it is today. When we keep up these local historic sites, we preserve a part of our history that you can never get back.
5: For Clearwater resident and mill tour guide Ireland Barringer, the past isn't just dusty old equipment. It's a physical reminder of how fast the world moves.
6: Minimum wage back in 1943, which is 40 cents an hour. Yeah, no, it's definitely very crazy. The minimum wage in Nebraska right now is $15 an hour, so that's quite the jump from only not that long ago.
5: According to Neely Mill site supervisor Harv Ophi, the town almost didn't make it. John D. Neely selected the town site in the late 1850s and broke ground on the mill in 1873. But early Nebraska life was a battle against nature and the economy.
7: During that period, there's a lot of hardships. There's the grasshopper plague. There's a financial panic. And Mr. Neely got caught up in that financial problems. So he actually sold the uncompleted mill and the town site and went back to West Point where he actually had a flour mill.
5: Despite those early setbacks, Neely laid the groundwork for a mill that would serve the community for nearly a century.
7: And if it wasn't for him, possibly this town would have never been founded. And it was a very important piece back in the 1800s to have a flour mill close by. So you actually didn't have to haul your wheat a great distance to have it ground into flour.
5: It took nationally renowned Nebraska sculptor Fred Hopi nearly 7 months to bring Neely back to life. Now, he stands as a permanent fixture.
7: With the mill and the statue, it'll be around for future generations to see and learn more about.
5: In Neely, Tyler Murphy, News Channel Nebraska.
2: In the event someone gets hurt atop one of Nebraska's grain silos, emergency response crews must know how to get them down safely. NCN's Tim Hackett takes us inside some high-intensity rescue training.
8: 4 feet.
9: Southeast Nebraska first response.

0: Responders were on the ropes this weekend in Beatrice, receiving hands-on training involving pulleys, belays, and baskets to help ensure they have what it takes to tackle high-angle rope rescue training with a high degree of difficulty and urgency, rescues that must often be executed very high up off the ground.
1: They're dealing with rescue from heights. So at whatever height that is, they're learning how to do patient packaging, putting someone in that basket, making their way over the side, and safely lowering that victim and the rescuer over the side and get them down to the waiting medical crew.
0: The technical rescue team was founded as a collaboration between Farmers Cooperative, which is home to facilities like these all around the region, and a network of Southeast Nebraska first responders to ensure that those responders are prepared just in case these high-intensity, low-frequency calls ever do come in.
2: The skills it brings is huge. You know, being able to go, yeah, I know I can get this person down without any problems, and I know I have this equipment. I mean, it is a huge confidence booster. On the way to calls, you're not guessing if you're going to be able to do something or who you need to call. You know that you're going to have the skills to do it.
3: The instructors say the goal of these training exercises is to make it so that every future rescue operation runs like Thanksgiving dinner, where everybody understands their roles and responsibilities and has the same objective in mind. That, of course, in this case, saving somebody's life.
0: All of Friday's activities were quite literally just to lay the groundwork for the main event. By the end of the day Sunday, every member of this team gained the technical abilities necessary to save someone stuck or injured on top of one of these grain silos, some 140 feet into the sky.
1: We don't use any dummies. We use real victims as the victims and real rescuers. We want to leave the message that they're equipped and trained and capable to handle this. And we're going to teach them that this is truly technical rescue and that they have the skill sets and the equipment to be able to effect that rescue and keep it incredibly safe.
0: In Beatrice, Tim Hackett, News Channel Nebraska.
4: Coming up next on NCN, Michael has a fuller version of the forecast for all portions of Nebraska.
5: It's still hot out across Nebraska. Highs into the 90s everywhere in the Cornhusker State, 90 out east, as much as 99 northwest Nebraska. How about Kearney? Not quite getting to the 90 degree mark today, but plenty hot across Nebraska. Tonight's lows staying pretty high too. 70 or higher in southeast Nebraska. Does cool down a bit more out towards Scotts Bluff, but upper 60s overnight lows for most of the state. Nothing in terms of precipitation, very little in terms of cloud cover. This is a Thursday morning into Thursday afternoon on loop. Other parts of the country seeing some precipitation, not anywhere close to the Great Plains. Tonight's conditions mostly clear, maybe some clouds if you're in south central or eastern Nebraska. Tomorrow's highs, those are kicking up even higher. 97 for Norfolk, 98 in O'Neill, maybe triple digits in Valentine and Chadron. Southern Nebraska, just a little bit on the cooler side. Sun shining across all of the state tomorrow. Very thankful for that versus what folks in Michigan, Ohio, places like that are experiencing with the wildfire smoke blowing that way. There might be some clouds that do develop throughout the day tomorrow.
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8: I love sports because I'm competitive by nature, and I've seen myself grow from playing sports. I've become a better person because of sports, and it builds not only mental toughness, but physical toughness as well.
9: Hey, my name's Brandon Axmit, and I am the director of sports content for News Channel Nebraska.
8: You know, that feeling when you win and you know that all that hard work paid off and you see the end product because of all the hard work you put in, that is something that is so, so rewarding. I played all through high school, so I did the football, basketball, baseball in high school. Went to college, then realizing there was an avenue to make a living covering something that I've played and love and enjoy.
9: It sometimes still doesn't feel real to me that I will get to sit under those lights on a Friday night and get to announce a game.
8: And I think to myself, I am getting paid to sit here and watch and talk about sports. It's something that I'm never going to take lightly or take for granted because it means that much.
10: An Omaha woman is behind bars and a man has been killed after a crash early this morning. The Omaha Police Department says they were called to the intersection near 144th and Corby Streets near the Champions Run Golf Course at around 12:20 a.m. for a crash involving a motorcycle and an SUV. Authorities believe the crash was the result of the SUV driver, 31-year-old Bailey Burr, being under the influence of alcohol and having an open container in the vehicle. Burr is also facing a motor vehicle homicide charge for failing to yield. The 38-year-old male who was on the motorcycle was taken to the hospital and declared deceased, according to OPD. A 10-year-old and now a 5-year-old have died after a DUI crash 1 week ago in Omaha. 28-year-old Tanner Hunt was driving a car without license plates at excessive speeds, according to an arrest affidavit. The document shows when he ran into the passenger side of another vehicle, it split it in half. The Omaha Police Department says 2 children were taken to the hospital and life-saving surgeries were performed. The 10-year-old Preston was pronounced deceased on July 10th, and 5-year-old Zayden held on a little longer before officially passing away yesterday. Hunt had a BAC of less than .08 and allegedly admitted to taking Adderall earlier in the day, according to the affidavit, before refusing blood and urine tests. Hunt is due in court August 17th, facing two felonies and three misdemeanors. An Omaha man the Department of Justice says was the mastermind behind a plot to attack the Freedom 250 UFC event last month at the White House is being extradited to Ohio. 31-year-old Abraham Alvarez was arrested by the FBI in Omaha last month. He was among eight indicted on murder and conspiracy charges for their alleged roles in a thwarted drone and sniper attack on the UFC cage fighting showcase staged on the White House lawn in June. Investigators say the group planned to kill law enforcement officers, politicians, and other high-profile people in an attack because Alvarez was upset with the status of the U.S. government. According to the indictment filed, the plot began in May when the group started amassing money, firearms, ammunition, and other items. The charges filed against Alvarez in Nebraska were dismissed, a technical matter, as federal courts worked to consolidate the case in Ohio.

0: Buffett says his decision to leave the Gates Foundation out of his charitable giving has nothing to do with Bill Gates' ties to convicted sex offender Jeffrey Epstein. According to the Associated Press, Buffett telling CNBC the decision was based on his confidence his three children are ready to oversee the donation of his fortune. The AP reports Buffett called Gates' association with Epstein, quote, distasteful, end quote, while saying everyone has made mistakes in judging people over the years. Buffett also said Gates' situation was no different than hiring the wrong person or choosing the wrong friends, adding, quote, nobody has a perfect record, end quote, when it comes to evaluating others. There will officially be another candidate vying for a seat in the nation's capital this November. Secretary of State Bob Evnen has certified the signatures collected and submitted by Dan Osborne to run as a nonpartisan against Republican incumbent Pete Ricketts, Democratic nominee Cindy Burbank, and Legal Marijuana Now Representative Mike Marvin. Evnen says Osborne's campaign turned in nearly 6,100 valid signatures, well over the 4,000 required, including 750 from each of Nebraska's three congressional districts. While the office did not verify every signature collected, they have more than enough to meet the 110% threshold, with more than double in each district. There's still a chance Burbank drops out of the race, as she has alluded to in the past on her social media accounts and her website, saying she was only trying to keep William Forbes off the Democratic ticket. Representative Don Bacon doesn't have much time left in office, and he's still working to secure money for Nebraska. The 2nd Congressional District Rep says an FAA grant of over $5.5 million was secured by Omaha's Epley Airfield as part of the 2026 Airport Improvement Program. Bacon's office says the money will help with reconstruction of the Locust Street pump station, bringing the motors up to date with current standards. Senator Fisher also sharing her support and excitement for the continued upgrades being done at Nebraska's largest and most used airport.
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2: More heat and heat and even more heat. That's what we're going to be talking about. At low 90s for most of the state today, unless you're in northern Nebraska or in the Nebraska Panhandle, got to the mid to upper 90s. Here on this Thursday, another hot one as an extended heat wave rolls through the state, and it's not cooling down too much overnight, getting down to just 71 in Omaha, Nebraska City, Beatrice, mid 60s for most of the rest of the state. Tonight's conditions expected to be mostly clear, maybe a cloud or two in south central or northeast Nebraska, certainly some clouds in southeast Nebraska. Tomorrow's highs, it'll be a scorcher. At least 91 everywhere in the state. Coolest in the southeast, but rapidly heating up as you go west and north. 97 for Norfolk, 95 North Platte, 97 Scotts Bluff, and those scary triple digits way north and west. We expect the sun to be shining most of the day tomorrow, maybe some clouds here and there, but again, it's hot. Again, it's dry. That is the trend, and it's continuing for your Friday, likely Saturday. Sunday is that day where it might peak and break then a little bit to start next week. Here's what that looks like. Your extended forecast Monday. Oh, boy, watch out in northeast Nebraska. That might be the triple digits. And then some rain returns, maybe some more seasonable temperatures towards midweek next week. Overall, this is a prolonged heat. Heat index values upper 90s to low 100s for much of the next few days. Could peak Sunday, again, with excessive heat indices 95 or higher. Monday in central Nebraska might be that target spot where it's at the absolute hottest and only cooling down to 72 degrees overnight. So this is something that people need to be aware of. Those overnight temps, can't have animals outside. Tough for your body even to reset with that heat. Northwest Nebraska has been the hottest here over the last week. Saturday and Sunday going to see more of that. Some much needed precipitation might be on the way during next week. But looking at some of these heat index values projected for Monday, we're talking 106 in Columbus, 105 in Fremont, 105 in Lincoln. Southwest Nebraska is not going to be immune to it either. As much as 102 degrees possible on Monday, but sun shining through most of this and could lead to some awesome photos like this submitted by Joyce Voigt of Holdridge. A reminder that our picture of the week is brought to you by Obermiller Seamless.

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1: Could early planting be the key to high soybean yields? I'm Darren Hefty, along with my brother Brian. In this week's Ag PhD show, we'll talk about considerations around early planted soybeans.
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0: Senior Legion Baseball state tourneys are getting ready to go. As NCN's Jake Bartecki reports, one of those is making a return to Southeast Nebraska.
1: Southeast Nebraska is set to take center stage in the youth baseball world in the Cornhusker State as the Class C Nebraska Legion State Tournament makes a return to Cody Park in DeWitt.
2: Eight teams across the state, this is for all the marbles to be state champion.
3: It'll be the fourth time Tri-County hosts the tournament, with games set to begin on Saturday. Tournament director Bill Waltz is a local to the area, living just up the road from the ballpark in Plymouth. He says it's meaningful to the area each and every time they host, but it's a hard day's work to pull it off.
4: It's cool, and it takes a lot of work. The fun part's when the tournament's actually here. Mm-hmm. The hard part is today and the day before, and the day before is getting ready. There's a lot of ton of work that most people have no idea.
3: Cody Park opened in the mid-1990s and has been a staple of the Tri-County community ever since. Spilker says that makes it the perfect location for the state tournament.
2: DeWitt, Tri-County, Plymouth areas have supported baseball since 1994, and it's one of the premier parks in the Class C level. I mean, it's hard to beat this park as far as all the amenities we got with the grandstand and the field and the concessions.
3: With high-level teams from Loomis to Malcolm in the field, Waltz expects high-level baseball for the entire 5 days.
4: There's no cupcakes here. Everybody here has earned their way here. There's not going to be any easy games, and I think that the games are going to be decided by the walks and the errors. It's a team that has the fewest walks, the fewest errors. That's going to be huge.
3: In DeWitt, Jake Bartecki, News Channel.

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1: Thanks for joining us on News Channel Nebraska. Coming up this hour on NCN, classics rolling through Kearney as a parade of cars is help for several of the homes where the Y's reside. The sweltering heat can be tough for anyone or anything without the right options. Keeping the herd cool should be a priority, according to the Nebraska Extension. A man accused of killing his father is one step closer to a trial, being driven to northeast Nebraska for the upcoming proceedings. The Mercury is certainly closely resembling the Yodeler from The Price is Right. It just keeps inching upwards. And from the sounds of it, we've got a long ways to go before we hit the peak. Michael Shively joins us for the first time this hour with a weather check.
4: It's another hot day in Nebraska, and there are more hot days to come. Your short look at the AccuWeather forecast shows a high of 99 today in Chadron, 96 in Scotts Bluff, a cool 94 in Ainsworth, a little bit cooler on the eastern part of the state, just into the 90s. Of course, those heat index values a little bit higher. Decent cool down in the Scotts Bluff area overnight to 62, but Omaha, Lincoln, Nebraska City, Beatrice again staying at 70 degrees or higher even in the overnight hours, a true heat wave. Tonight's conditions, maybe some more clouds than last night, but still should have a decent view of the stars. Don't expect much in terms of precipitation out in the southeast, but still something to be thinking of. Tomorrow's highs reaching towards triple digits, especially in north central and northwest Nebraska. A deeper look coming up later.
1: Thanks, Michael. We'll check back with him later for a longer version of the forecast. For the time being, we're getting into the top stories from all around Nebraska. Hundreds of cars rolling through central Nebraska last night visiting assisted living homes. Part of Kearney Cruise Night's annual six-day event, a classic car tour driving by 15 assisted living and nursing homes in the area. The tour also seeing some locals sitting on lawn chairs along the streets, excited to see the cars drive by. The tour started a few years ago to include residents in the festivities who were unable to attend the Saturday night parade. Central Nebraska Auto Club board member Brad Koenig says the tour has become a staple to the week.
5: It's really popular for the clients that live there. Some of them will hold a little American flag, some of them will hold a little sign that says thank you, and every once in a while one of them will yell out, I had one of those, and it just makes you feel good.
1: The festivities are highlighted by the Kearney Cruise Night Parade, which can be seen right here live on News Channel Nebraska, 5 p.m. Saturday. A Hastings man already being charged with leaving a baby in a ditch now faces a new count. 31-year-old Austin Hendrick is charged with two Class 1 misdemeanors. One alleges he was obstructing government operations and attempting to conceal what happened on October 4th of last year. Court records show Hendrick placed a 15-month-old in danger in Adams County, allegedly leaving a baby in a roadside ditch, and an alert person who saw the child contacted authorities. Originally looking at a felony, the intentional child abuse charge has been amended to a misdemeanor as well. Hendrick's next court date is not listed. Local celebrities trading the spotlight for the show ring last night to help kick off the Adams County Fair. The second annual Celebrity Pig Show followed the fair's opening festivities at the Adams County Fairgrounds, with community leaders and local personalities, including KHAS's Brandon McDermott, trying their hand at showing pigs in a lighthearted competition. After impressing the judges, rodeo queen Sydney Bartles was named grand champion.
0: Honestly, you know, I was just here to have fun. It was something I've shown a pig twice before for 4-H when I competed in the round robin. So I had a little bit of background knowledge.

0: apartments for those attending class at the post-secondary school. The new housing unit will be a two-story residence hall on the northwest corner of the GI campus, bringing them up to speed with Columbus and Hastings as far as providing a place to live much closer to class and hopefully helping the students succeed.
1: It's just awesome to be able to have this opportunity and being the first to have this for our students who are more immersed in the college experience, including living in residence halls, or more likely to be successful to complete their courses, to go on to graduate and go on and do good things.
0: Construction is already underway, and they expect it to take around 1 year to complete at the cost of around $14 million. Cattle being stranded in trailers for hours on end at a meat processing facility. The complaint was filed by PETA with the Grand Island Police Department. PETA says a whistleblower has informed them trucks arriving to the JBS slaughterhouse alleging cattle are sitting in the metal trailers for six or more hours before being unloaded. The letter was directed to GIPD Chief Kevin Denny, asking for more law enforcement personnel to monitor the trucks and file charges if any violations are found. News Channel Nebraska reached out to GIPD, and we've been informed Denny has received the letter, replied to PETA, and says he'll be looking into the claims. If anything substantial comes out of the allegations, GIPD will view the matter objectively and take appropriate action under the letter of the law if necessary. The heat wave being experienced by much of Nebraska is impacting more than just the people. It's weighing on the state's livestock. Cattle and other forms of farm animals can become vulnerable to the recent high heat and humidity, especially cows.
2: It will affect their appetite. They will not eat as much. And, that hair coat is part of the deal, too. It's just going to affect everything when it gets this high, and especially when it doesn't, when the temperature gets this high, especially when you don't have a chance to cool back down.
0: Weber works in the state's southeast region and says direct impact to cattle is wide-ranging. It can lead to less reproduction from bulls, severely impact young calves who don't know how to find shade or water, as well as cattle who may have been previously sick or injured. To prevent too many heat issues, Weber suggests planning ahead, especially when it comes to making sure the cows have enough water.
2: They're drinking a lot more and more often in this extreme heat, so maybe putting out an extra tank. Making sure that everybody has room to get a drink. Looking for shade, if you can provide some sort of shade, whether that be if they are in a pen, if they're in a lot, providing some shade somehow. If they're on grass, maybe letting them into a paddock that you may have used that does have some shade.
0: In addition, Weber says to not forget about wind, utilizing fans, and don't house cattle in insulated barns or ones without a consistent breeze.
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1: A small town student taking the national stage by storm. As NCN's Elijah Moser reports, it was by using his iPhone 7.
2: Sinichek loves making videos, but the Axtell student had no idea where videography would take him his sophomore year.
3: FBLA, also known as Future Business Leaders of America, is the largest career and technical student organization
4: in the entire world.
2: That was just a snippet of a video that earned Sinichek a trip to the National FBLA Conference, where he won the digital video production event. The result got the sophomore off guard.
5: I think I was surprised just because I'm kind of from a smaller school, smaller area, and so it's kind of cool and like astonishing to accomplish such a big thing.
2: Sinichek qualified for nationals by winning the state level competition, something he also did when he was a freshman. Unfortunately, he couldn't afford to go last year. And this time around, FBLA advisor Tara Smith said the community of Axtell stepped up.
6: We were able to kind of be out in our community celebration, and there were a lot of people that just came up and gave Isaiah donation money and said, here, have a good trip. We have a lot of good community members that are willing to donate for Isaiah to go on these kinds of trips.
2: Filming his project on an iPhone 7, Sinichek's knowledge and creativity stood out on the national stage.
5: I think what initially drawn me toward the event in general was that I used to make these little short films with my friends. I felt like that kind of brought me back to that place where in earlier childhood I used to make videos.
2: Sinichek's success is something Smith hopes will encourage other classmates and draw more student interest in Axtell's FBLA chapter.
6: I'm super proud of him. He worked so hard to get there. I think it is eye-opening to some younger classmates that you can do this. Even coming from Axtell Community Schools in Nebraska, like, you can do these amazing things at nationals.
2: With 2 years of high school remaining, Sinichek says he wants to qualify for nationals again in other events, but first, he has a message for everyone.
5: That means that anybody can do anything if you set your mind to it.
2: In Axtell, Elijah Moser, News Channel Nebraska.
1: Federal legislation aimed at speeding up construction of the long-planned Perkins County Canal is moving forward in the U.S. Senate. The Water Resources Development Act includes an amendment from U.S. Senator Pete Ricketts requiring the U.S. Army Corps of Engineers to issue a permit for the Perkins County Canal before February 15, 2028. Ricketts saying the canal remains a priority because it would help Nebraska enforce its water rights with Colorado. He said Nebraska is entitled to additional water under an interstate compact and needs the canal and reservoir project to capture it. The latest estimates were calculated at over $625 million, up from the $500 million when it was first presented by Ricketts while he was governor of Nebraska. The U.S. Supreme Court recently agreed to hear the state's lawsuit. Ricketts added the legislation would also address flood risk management on the Platte River, plus ice jams along the Missouri River, and reporting requirements for the Waerspan Lake Spillway Basin. You try to eat healthy, and what do you get? Explosive diarrhea. The latest bug making its way around the United States has found a few unlucky homes in central Nebraska. Two Rivers Public Health Department confirming 3 cases within the district. Cyclosporiasis is an illness within the intestines causing frequent watery stool, and the symptoms can show up as much as a week or later after being exposed, according to the health department. Other symptoms beyond the aggressive bathroom breaks are loss of appetite, feeling tired, a low-grade fever, plus cramps or stomach bloating. All fresh fruits and veggies need to be washed fully before eating them, even if it says pre-washed on the label. Any items being cooked need to be fully as well. And it's not only the eating items. Water can be a source for the parasite as well.
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3: It's still hot out across Nebraska. Highs into the 90s everywhere in the Cornhusker State, 90 out east, as much as 99 northwest Nebraska. How about Kearney? Not quite getting to the 90 degree mark today, but plenty hot across Nebraska. Tonight's lows staying pretty high too. 70 or higher in southeast Nebraska. Does cool down a bit more out towards Scotts Bluff, but upper 60s overnight lows for most of the state. Nothing in terms of precipitation, very little in terms of cloud cover. This is a Thursday morning into Thursday afternoon on loop. Other parts of the country seeing some precipitation, not anywhere close to the Great Plains. Tonight's conditions mostly clear, maybe some clouds if you're in south central or eastern Nebraska. Tomorrow's highs, those are kicking up even higher. 97 for Norfolk, 98 in O'Neill, maybe triple digits in Valentine and Chadron. Southern Nebraska, just a little bit on the cooler side. Sun shining across all of the state tomorrow. Very thankful for that versus what folks in Michigan, Ohio, places like that are experiencing with the wildfire smoke blowing that way. There might be some clouds that do develop throughout the day tomorrow.
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5: He's a genealogy expert, so he helped me find my biological father. So I thought I was 100% Croatian, found out I'm 100% Italian from Salerno, Italy. My father died in 2000, so I never got to meet him. My last name is Rascio, R-A-S-C-I-O, and I have a brother and sister that I met, so they live in Paterson, New Jersey.
4: That life-changing discovery forged a personal bond between real estate developer John Lee Hoich and Harvey. So when Harvey was looking at a waterlogged piece of land on West Paswalk Avenue in Norfolk, he knew exactly who to call.
5: Most people thought it was a lake when they came after a hard rain, so even though I never give up, never, I was had fear that it would be really hard to process into building something on it.
4: While 166 brand new studio 2- and 3-bedroom apartments are open today, getting them built was an uphill battle. Co-developer Spencer Lombardo says navigating environmental bureaucracy took years.
6: Even though we didn't end up moving any wetlands, it still took, I think, over 2 years to get approved through the Army Corps of Engineers. And of course, in that time, construction costs went up, interest rates went up, so we had to revise our TIF, we had to ask the city for more money.
4: The result is a multi-building housing community built to address a major economic pain point.
5: Housing is the biggest problem in Nebraska and Iowa, and all states in the United States, that the big cities keep growing and the smaller cities keep shrinking. So this is a chance in Norfolk, Nebraska, to where we brought 166 homes. It's not just an investment, it's an investment in the city of Norfolk, and we hope that everybody will enjoy living here.
4: A project born from a search for a father, now providing a place for new families to grow. In Norfolk, Tyler Murphy, News Channel Nebraska.
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1: I'm Ty Stevens, and I'm from Page, Nebraska. I was in Valentine, Nebraska at the high school state finals, and we were in the short go the last round, and I caught my thumb in my dally, and went to the hospital in Valentine, and they flew me here. Came to Dr. Hartzell right away, and he reattached it. It come all the way off. I was here for a week after I cut my thumb off, and they just did really good taking care of me. Always felt cared for. I feel like my recovery is going as good as it possibly can, and everybody's just doing so much to help me. I just think that we're really lucky to have someone like him around that can do these kind of surgeries. He's just so good at what he does. Just leaves a good impression. Caring, that's what Faith Health means to me.
2: More heat and heat and even more heat. That's what we're going to be talking about. Low 90s for most of the state today, unless you're in northern Nebraska or in the Nebraska Panhandle. Got to the mid to upper 90s here on this Thursday. Another hot one as an extended heat wave rolls through the state. And it's not cooling down too much overnight, getting down to just 71 in Omaha, Nebraska City, Beatrice, mid-60s. For most of the rest of the state. Tonight's conditions expected to be mostly clear, maybe a cloud or two in south central or northeast Nebraska, certainly some clouds in southeast Nebraska. Tomorrow's highs, it'll be a scorcher, at least 91 everywhere in the state. Coolest in the southeast, but rapidly heating up as you go west and north, 97 for Norfolk, 95 North Platte, 97 Scotts Bluff, and those scary triple digits way north and west. We expect the sun to be shining most of the day tomorrow, maybe some clouds here and there, but again, it's hot. Again, it's dry. That is the trend, and it's continuing for your Friday, likely Saturday. Sunday is that day where it might peak and break then a little bit to start next week. Here's what that looks like. Your extended forecast. Monday, oh boy, watch out in northeast Nebraska. That might be the triple digits. And then some rain returns, maybe some more seasonable temperatures towards midweek next week. Overall, this is a prolonged heat. Heat index values upper 90s to low 100s for much of the next few days. Could peak Sunday, again, with excessive heat indices 95 or higher. Monday, in central Nebraska, might be that target spot where it's at the absolute hottest and only cooling down to 72 degrees overnight. So this is something that people need to be aware of. Those overnight temps, can't have animals outside. Tough for your body even to reset with that heat. Northwest Nebraska has been the hottest here over the last week. Saturday and Sunday going to see more of that. Some much needed precipitation might be on the way during next week, but looking at some of these heat index values projected for Monday, we're talking 106 in Columbus, 105 in Fremont, 105 in Lincoln. Southwest Nebraska is not going to be immune to it either, as much as 102 degrees possible on Monday. But sun shining through most of this and could lead to some awesome photos like this submitted by Joyce Voigt of Holdridge. A reminder that our picture of the week is brought to you by Obermiller Seamless. Thank you to them, and you can submit your own photo online at newschannelnebraska.com.
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4: Nebraska football is 50 days and a few hours away from kicking off against the Ohio Bobcats at Memorial Stadium. Big Red also heading to the Big Ten Media Days July 28th through the 30th. It's basically here.
5: It's still a ways away till the actual kickoff happens, but football is almost here, Jake. We're like weeks out from camp opening up.
6: Two weeks. Yeah, 2 weeks from extreme oppressive heat and humidity, which we already have, but then adding football on top of it.
5: Well, I mean, where's the fan base lie right now? Because we've got some exciting things happening within Cornhuskerville.
6: I think the fan base is probably as pessimistic as it's probably ever been, realistically, because, I mean, I think, you know, last year everybody had their hopes very high for the season, and we saw what happened.

0: And it was just kind of another, bowl eligible season, which is better than the purgatory Nebraska was in just 5 or 6 years ago when they weren't making bowl games at all. But I think there's a very tempered level of expectations going into this season. And I think that's fair because there's a lot of new faces, there's a lot of new pieces, there's a lot of unknowns. And I think there's some fans that are questioning, Matt Rhule and his coaching staff and hoping that this year they can prove it. So.
1: To your point, season tickets were available publicly. General seating tickets are also much more accessible than in years past. So maybe there is a little bit of lethargy when it comes to the excitement for Nebraska football. But you start putting those pads on, and people get excited. And Nebraska's got a running back who's got some Big Ten experience coming their way.
0: Yeah, Tyke Hayes committed to Nebraska a couple days ago. He transferred from Penn State. I believe he actually was intentionally going to Iowa Western. And then I read that he is now coming to Nebraska. Didn't play much at all for Penn State in his year there. He played in their bowl game against Clemson, had a handful of yards rushing, but had a really good high school career. I mean, 2 out of his 4 years in high school, he's from Pennsylvania. He had 2,000 plus yards, which, that's really great because Pennsylvania is a state where there's a lot of good football talent there. I mean, Pennsylvania, Ohio, I think it kind of gets overlooked by the Florida, Texas, California recruiting. There's some darn good football in that part of the country. And yeah, I mean, with everything going on around Mekhi Nelson right now, will he be on the team? Will he not be? Is he guilty? Is he not? There's a lot of different question marks right now. So I think Nebraska probably felt like they needed to add a little more depth. And obviously, maybe found something with Tyke Hayes.
1: Charges have been dropped against Mekhi Nelson, so he won't be facing anything legally. What transpires within the team, publicly or behind closed doors, remains to be seen. So this year, big tough schedule, not looking good. We don't necessarily have a full grasp of what we're doing at quarterback. We'll see what Calandria is able to do. But next year, I'll steal from Kevin Kugler, who made this tweet about how proud he was of one of our own reaching a five-star commitment when it comes to Trey Taylor. Obviously not one of our own, but he's coming to Nebraska next year.
0: Technically, he's one of my own, being from
1: Oh,
0: Chicago.
1: there you go.
0: So maybe I should have made that joke. Anyways, yeah. I think, there's a lot of excitement for Trey Taylor, and he looks great on film. He's actually ranked higher than Dylan Raiola was in some categories, which is interesting. But I'm curious to see what he does at Millard South. He's going to have a lot of weapons, and they're going to be really fun to watch this season. And I think it'll give us a very good grasp of what Trey Taylor is able to do with good, solid receivers. And, if you see him do what he does and he puts on an all-state performance, which I think is probably the standard for him this season and probably the standard for Millard South as well. Maybe that's incentive for Matt Rhule and his staff to go out and make sure they get Trey Taylor the best weapons. Don't give Dylan Raiola, and nothing against the guys that were on the team when Raiola was a freshman. Isaiah Nayor and Jamal Banks. Those were your two main wide receivers. And you had Barney as well towards the back half of the year. But those guys were probably not exactly the best fits for Dylan Raiola in his freshman season. Get wide receivers that are going to make Trey Taylor shine right away at Nebraska.
1: I like your idea for down the road. I'll push back a little bit on the Miller South conversation only because that much talent, that stacked against the competition you're playing, won't necessarily improve you because if you're playing a lesser competition, well, you're not challenging yourself.
0: Oh, no doubt. I'm just saying when
1: And
0: we might be able to
1: no
0: get a
1: offense to the Class A kids that Miller South's going to play. I'm just
0: right.
1: saying that, like, their level of athleticism is stacked at every position in a difference that you're not going to see at Kearney High or Grand Island.
0: Well, right. I mean, just go look at their signing day from football last season. I mean, the
1: Yeah.
0: video of all those different schools, including a kid going to Alabama and Jet Tamala. But my point is, we're going to really see what Trey Taylor is able to do because he's going to play with probably a better roster than he would have played at the Carmel in Chicago. And you're really going to see how good this kid is.
1: That accent is wonderful. And Jake Bartecki, send us out with a Chicago one more time.
0: Sweet home Chicago.
2: Hooray for no red flag warnings in the panhandle. At the same time, plenty of heat and little moisture chances will continue to dry out the grasslands. Michael Shively joins us once again with a check of the forecast.
3: It's another hot day in Nebraska, and there are more hot days to come. Your short look at the AccuWeather forecast shows a

0: High of 99 today in Chadron, 96 in Scotts Bluff, a cool 94 in Ainsworth, a little bit cooler on the eastern part of the state, just into the 90s. Of course, those heat index values a little bit higher. Decent cool down in the Scotts Bluff area overnight to 62, but Omaha, Lincoln, Nebraska City, Beatrice again staying at 70 degrees or higher even in the overnight hours, a true heat wave. Tonight's conditions, maybe some more clouds than last night, but still should have a decent view of the stars. Don't expect much in terms of precipitation out in the southeast, but still something to be thinking of. Tomorrow's highs reaching towards triple digits, especially in north central and northwest Nebraska. A deeper look coming up later.
1: Michael, and he's back in less than 10 minutes with another update on the forecast right here on News Channel Nebraska. Thanks for sticking with your most trusted and local newscast during the bottom half of the hour as we get into more of the top stories from around the region. A program advocating for children involved in abuse and neglect cases is expanding in northeast Nebraska. Court-appointed Special Advocates Elkhorn Valley, or CASA, currently serves Holt and Madison counties and now is expanding into Boyd, Antelope, Stanton, Pierce, Wheeler, and Garfield counties. There are currently 53 CASA programs with many volunteers involved throughout the state.
2: We found that we needed a rebrand, or we needed a reset so that the communities that we serve in these counties know exactly what CASA is. Some people did, most people did not, and how important it is for our youth.
1: CASA officials say the expansion means more children will have a dedicated advocate by their side. They say although children receive legal representation, some kids need someone to hear their voice during foster care or kinship. New bronze statue of town founder John D. Neely is now standing watch over the historic Neely Mill. NCN's Tyler Murphy reports.
3: At 6 feet tall, in solid bronze, a new statue of the town's founder now stands watch over the historic Neely Mill in northeast Nebraska.
4: I think it's really important because the history of our town is what makes it what it is today. When we keep up these local historic sites, we preserve a part of our history that you can never get back.
3: For Clearwater resident and mill tour guide Ireland Barringer, the past isn't just dusty old equipment. It's a physical reminder of how fast the world moves.
4: Minimum wage back in 1943, which is 40 cents an hour. Yeah, no, it's definitely very crazy. The minimum wage in Nebraska right now is $15 an hour, so that's quite the jump from only not that long ago.
3: According to Neely Mill site supervisor Harv Ophi, the town almost didn't make it. John D. Neely selected the town site in the late 1850s and broke ground on the mill in 1873. But early Nebraska life was a battle against nature and the economy.
5: During that period, there's a lot of hardships. There's the grasshopper plague, there's a financial panic, and Mr. Neely got caught up in that financial problems. So he actually sold the uncompleted mill and the town site and went back to West Point, where he actually had a flour mill.
3: Despite those early setbacks, Neely laid the groundwork for a mill that would serve the community for nearly a century.
5: And if it wasn't for him, possibly this town would have never been founded. And it was a very important piece back in the 1800s to have a flour mill close by, so you actually didn't have to haul your wheat a great distance to have it ground into flour.
3: It took nationally renowned Nebraska sculptor Fred Hopi nearly 7 months to bring Neely back to life. Now, he stands as a permanent fixture.
5: With the mill and the statue, it'll be around for future generations to see and learn more about.
3: In Neely, Tyler Murphy, News Channel Nebraska.
1: In the event someone gets hurt atop one of Nebraska's grain silos, emergency response crews must know how to get them down safely. NCN's Tim Hackett takes us inside some high-intensity rescue training.
6: 4 feet.
7: Southeast Nebraska first responders were on the ropes this weekend in Beatrice, receiving hands-on training involving pulleys, belays, and baskets to help ensure they have what it takes to tackle high-angle rope rescue training with a high degree of difficulty and urgency, rescues that must often be executed very high up off the ground.
6: They're dealing with rescue from heights. So at whatever height that is, they're learning how to do patient packaging, putting someone in that basket, making their way over the side, and safely lowering that victim and the rescuer over the side and get them down to the waiting medical crew.
7: The technical rescue team was founded as a collaboration between Farmers Cooperative, which is home to facilities like these all around the region, and a network of Southeast Nebraska first responders to ensure that those responders are prepared just in case these high-intensity, low-frequency calls ever do come in.
8: The skills it brings is huge. You know, being able to go, yeah, I know I can get this person down without any problems, and I know I have this equipment. I mean, it is a huge confidence booster. On the way to calls, you're not guessing if you're going to be able to do something or who you need to call. You know that you're going to have the skills to do it.
9: The instructors say the goal of these training exercises is to make it so that every future rescue operation runs like Thanksgiving dinner, where everybody understands their roles and responsibilities and has the same objective in mind. That, of course, in this case, saving somebody's life.
7: All of Friday's activities were quite literally just to lay the groundwork for the main event. By the end of the day Sunday, every member of this team gained the technical abilities necessary to save someone stuck or injured on top of one of these grain silos, some 140 feet into the sky.
6: We don't use any dummies. We use real victims as the victims and real rescuers. We want to leave the message that they're equipped and trained and capable to handle this. And we're going to teach them that this is truly technical rescue, and that they have the skill sets and the equipment to be able to effect that rescue and keep it incredibly safe.
7: In Beatrice, Tim Hackett, News Channel Nebraska.
1: Coming up next on NCN, Michael has a fuller version of the forecast for all portions of Nebraska.
0: It's still hot out across Nebraska. Highs into the 90s everywhere in the Cornhusker State, 90 out east, as much as 99 northwest Nebraska. How about Kearney? Not quite getting to the 90 degree mark today, but plenty hot across Nebraska. Tonight's lows staying pretty high too. 70 or higher in southeast Nebraska. Does cool down a bit more out towards Scotts Bluff, but upper 60s overnight lows for most of the state. Nothing in terms of precipitation, very little in terms of cloud cover. This is a Thursday morning into Thursday afternoon on loop. Other parts of the country seeing some precipitation, not anywhere close to the Great Plains. Tonight's conditions mostly clear, maybe some clouds if you're in south central or eastern Nebraska. Tomorrow's highs, those are kicking up even higher. 97 for Norfolk, 98 in O'Neill, maybe triple digits in Valentine and Chadron. Southern Nebraska, just a little bit on the cooler side. Sun shining across all of the state tomorrow. Very thankful for that versus what folks in Michigan, Ohio, places like that are experiencing with the wildfire smoke blowing that way. There might be some clouds that do develop throughout the day tomorrow.
10: I love sports because I'm competitive by nature, and I've seen myself grow from playing sports. I've become a better person because of sports, and it builds not only mental toughness, but physical toughness as well.
11: Hey, my name is Brandon Axmit, and I am the director of sports content for News Channel Nebraska.
10: You know, that feeling when you win and you know that all that hard work paid off and you see the end product because of all the hard work you put in, that is something that is so, so rewarding. I played all through high school, so I did the football, basketball, baseball in high school. Went to college, then realizing there was an avenue to make a living covering something that I've played and love and enjoy.
11: It sometimes still doesn't feel real to me that I will get to sit under those lights on a Friday night and get to announce a game.
10: And I think to myself, I am getting paid to sit here and watch and talk about sports. It's something that I'm never going to take lightly or take for granted because it means that much.
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8: An Omaha woman is behind bars and a man has been killed after a crash early this morning. The Omaha Police Department says they were called to the intersection near 144th and Corby Streets near the Champions Run Golf Course at around 12:20 a.m. for a crash involving a motorcycle and an SUV. Authorities believe the crash was the result of the SUV driver, 31-year-old Bailey Burr, being under the influence of alcohol and having an open container in the vehicle. Burr is also facing a motor vehicle homicide charge for failing to yield. The 38-year-old male who was on the motorcycle was taken to the hospital and declared deceased, according to OPD. A 10-year-old and now a 5-year-old have died after a DUI crash 1 week ago in Omaha. 28-year-old Tanner Hunt was driving a car without license plates at excessive speeds, according to an arrest affidavit. The document shows when he ran into the passenger side of another vehicle, it split it in half. The Omaha Police Department says 2 children were taken to the hospital and life-saving surgeries were performed. The 10-year-old Preston was pronounced deceased on July 10th, and 5-year-old Zayden held on a little longer before officially passing away yesterday. Hunt had a BAC of less than 0.08 and allegedly admitted to taking Adderall earlier in the day, according to the affidavit, before refusing blood and urine tests. Hunt is due in court August 17th, facing 2 felonies and 3 misdemeanors. An Omaha man, the Department of Justice says, was the mastermind behind a plot to attack the Freedom 250 UFC event last month at the White House, is being extradited to Ohio. 31-year-old Abraham Alvarez was arrested by the FBI in Omaha last month. He was among 8 indicted on murder and conspiracy charges for their alleged roles in a thwarted drone and sniper attack on the UFC cage fighting showcase staged on the White House lawn in June. Investigators say the group planned to kill law enforcement officers, politicians, and other high-profile people in an attack because Alvarez was upset with the status of the U.S. government. According to the indictment filed, the plot began in May when the group started amassing money, firearms, ammunition, and other items. The charges filed against Alvarez in Nebraska were dismissed, a technical matter, as federal courts worked to consolidate the case in Ohio. Buffett says his decision to leave the Gates Foundation out of his charitable giving has nothing to do with Bill Gates' ties to convicted sex offender Jeffrey Epstein. According to the Associated Press,

0: Associated Press, Buffett telling CNBC the decision was based on his confidence his three children are ready to oversee the donation of his fortune. The AP reports Buffett called Gates' association with Epstein, quote, distasteful, end quote, while saying everyone has made mistakes in judging people over the years. Buffett also said Gates' situation was no different than hiring the wrong person or choosing the wrong friends, adding, quote, nobody has a perfect record, end quote, when it comes to evaluating others. There will officially be another candidate vying for a seat in the nation's capital this November. Secretary of State Bob Evnen has certified the signatures collected and submitted by Dan Osborne to run as a nonpartisan against Republican incumbent Pete Ricketts, Democratic nominee Cindy Burbank, and legal marijuana now Representative Mike Marvin. Evnen says Osborne's campaign turned in nearly 6,100 valid signatures, well over the 4,000 required, including 750 from each of Nebraska's three congressional districts. While the office did not verify every signature collected, they have more than enough to meet the 110% threshold, with more than double in each district. There's still a chance Burbank drops out of the race, as she has alluded to in the past on her social media accounts and her website, saying she was only trying to keep William Forbes off the Democratic ticket. Representative Don Bacon doesn't have much time left in office, and he's still working to secure money for Nebraska. The 2nd Congressional District Rep says an FAA grant of over $5.5 million was secured by Omaha's Epley Airfield as part of the 2026 Airport Improvement Program. Bacon's office says the money will help with reconstruction of the Locust Street pump station, bringing the motors up to date with current standards. Senator Fisher also sharing her support and excitement for the continued upgrades being done at Nebraska's largest and most used airport.
1: More heat and heat and even more heat. That's what we're going to be talking about. Low 90s for most of the state today, unless you're in northern Nebraska or in the Nebraska Panhandle, got to the mid to upper 90s. Here on this Thursday, another hot one as an extended heat wave rolls through the state, and it's not cooling down too much overnight, getting down to just 71 in Omaha, Nebraska City, Beatrice, mid-60s for most of the rest of the state. Tonight's conditions expected to be mostly clear, maybe a cloud or two in south central or northeast Nebraska, certainly some clouds in southeast Nebraska. Tomorrow's highs, it'll be a scorcher. At least 91 everywhere in the state. Coolest in the southeast, but rapidly heating up as you go west and north. 97 for Norfolk, 95 North Platte, 97 Scotts Bluff, and those scary triple digits way north and west. We expect the sun to be shining most of the day tomorrow, maybe some clouds here and there, but again, it's hot. Again, it's dry. That is the trend, and it's continuing for your Friday, likely Saturday. Sunday is that day where it might peak and break then a little bit to start next week. Here's what that looks like. Your extended forecast Monday. Oh, boy, watch out in northeast Nebraska. That might be the triple digits. And then some rain returns, maybe some more seasonable temperatures towards midweek next week. Overall, this is a prolonged heat. Heat index values upper 90s to low 100s for much of the next few days, could peak Sunday. Again, with excessive heat indices 95 or higher. Monday in central Nebraska might be that target spot where it's at the absolute hottest and only cooling down to 72 degrees overnight. So this is something that people need to be aware of. Those overnight temps, can't have animals outside. Tough for your body even to reset with that heat. Northwest Nebraska has been the hottest here over the last week. Saturday and Sunday going to see more of that. Some much needed precipitation might be on the way during next week. But looking at some of these heat index values projected for Monday, we're talking 106 in Columbus, 105 in Fremont, 105 in Lincoln. Southwest Nebraska is not going to be immune to it either. As much as 102 degrees possible on Monday, but sun shining through most of this and could lead to some awesome photos like this submitted by Joyce Voigt of Holdridge. A reminder that our picture of the week is brought to you by Obermiller Seamless. Thank you to them, and you can submit your own photo online at newschannelnebraska.com.
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0: Otis brings the Platinum 90 sing-alongs that still crank like it's 1994. God bless Texas with his own hands. Kate Worthington fires back with that new school honky-tonk grit. 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Last call for summer at the Jefferson County Speedway. 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

0: Casino Legion Baseball state tourneys are getting ready to go. As NCN's Jake Bartecki reports, one of those is making a return to Southeast Nebraska.
1: Southeast Nebraska is set to take center stage in the youth baseball world in the Cornhusker State as the Class C Nebraska Legion State Tournament makes a return to Cody Park in DeWitt.
2: 8 teams across the state, this is for all the marbles to be state champion.
3: It'll be the 4th time Tri-County hosts the tournament with games set to begin on Saturday. Tournament director Bill Waltz is a local to the area, living just up the road from the ballpark in Plymouth. He says it's meaningful to the area each and every time they host, but it's a hard day's work to pull it off.
4: It's cool and it takes a lot of work. The fun part's when the tournament's actually here. Mm-hmm. The hard part is today and the day before is getting ready. There's a lot of ton of work that most people have no idea.
3: Cody Park opened in the mid-1990s and has been a staple of the Tri-County community ever since. Spilker says that makes it the perfect location for the state tournament.
2: DeWitt, Tri-County, Plymouth areas have supported baseball since 1994, and it's one of the premier parks in the Class C level. I mean, it's hard to beat this park as far as all the amenities we got with the grandstand and the field and the concessions.
3: With high-level teams from Loomis to Malcolm in the field, Waltz expects high-level baseball for the entire 5 days.
4: There's no cupcakes here. Everybody here has earned their way here. There's not going to be any easy games, and I think that the games are going to be decided by the walks and the errors. It's a team that has the fewest walks, the fewest errors. That's going to be huge.
3: In DeWitt, Jake Bartecki, News Channel, Nebraska.
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0: Thanks for joining us on News Channel Nebraska. Coming up this hour on NCN, classics rolling through Kearney as a parade of cars is help for several of the homes where the Y's reside. The sweltering heat can be tough for anyone or anything without the right options. Keeping the herd cool should be a priority, according to the Nebraska Extension. A man accused of killing his father is one step closer to a trial, being driven to northeast Nebraska for the upcoming proceedings. The Mercury is certainly closely resembling the Yodeler from The Price is Right. It just keeps inching upwards. And from the sounds of it, we've got a long ways to go before we hit the peak. Michael Shively joins us for the first time this hour with a weather check.
3: It's another hot day in Nebraska, and there are more hot days to come. Your short look at the AccuWeather forecast shows a high of 99 today in Chadron, 96 in Scotts Bluff, a cool 94 in Ainsworth, a little bit cooler on the eastern part of the state, just into the 90s. Of course, those heat index values a little bit higher. Decent cool down in the Scotts Bluff area overnight to 62, but Omaha, Lincoln, Nebraska City, Beatrice again staying at 70 degrees or higher even in the overnight hours, a true heat wave. Tonight's conditions, maybe some more clouds than last night, but still should have a decent view of the stars. Don't expect much in terms of precipitation out in the southeast, but still something to be thinking of. Tomorrow's highs reaching towards triple digits, especially in north central and northwest Nebraska. A deeper look coming up later.
0: Thanks, Michael. We'll check back with him later for a longer version of the forecast. For the time being, we're getting into the top stories from all around Nebraska. Hundreds of cars rolling through central Nebraska last night visiting assisted living homes. Part of Kearney Cruise Night's annual six-day event, a classic car tour driving by 15 assisted living and nursing homes in the area. The tour also seeing some locals sitting on lawn chairs along the streets, excited to see the cars drive by. The tour started a few years ago to include residents in the festivities who were unable to attend the Saturday night parade. Central Nebraska Auto Club board member Brad Koenig says the tour has become a staple to the week.
4: It's really popular for the clients that live there. Some of them will hold a little American flag, some of them will hold a little sign that says thank you, and every once in a while one of them will yell out, I had one of those, and it just makes you feel good.
0: The festivities are highlighted by the Kearney Cruise Night Parade, which can be seen right here live on News Channel Nebraska, 5 p.m. Saturday. A Hastings man already being charged with leaving a baby in a ditch now faces a new count. 31-year-old Austin Hendrick is charged with two Class 1 misdemeanors. One alleges he was obstructing government operations and attempting to conceal what happened on October 4th of last year. Court records show Hendrick placed a 15-month-old in danger in Adams County, allegedly leaving a baby in a roadside ditch, and an alert person who saw the child contacted authorities. Originally looking at a felony, the intentional child abuse charge has been amended to a misdemeanor as well. Hendrick's next court date is not listed. Local celebrities trading the spotlight for the show ring last night to help kick off the Adams County Fair. The second annual Celebrity Pig Show followed the fair's opening festivities at the Adams County Fairgrounds, with community leaders and local personalities, including KHAS's Brandon McDermott, trying their hand at showing pigs in a lighthearted competition. After impressing the judges, rodeo queen Sydney Bartles was named grand champion.
5: Honestly, you know, I was just here to have fun. It was something I've shown a pig twice before for 4-H when I competed in the round robin. So I had a little bit of background knowledge, but I was honestly just here to have fun, and it was tons of fun, so I'm glad I did it.
0: The Adams County Fair continues with a wealth of activities through the weekend.

It's the only certified metro area in Nebraska without dorm rooms and was even the lone member of the Tri-Cities to not have student housing on campus. Times are a-changing in Grand Island.

0: more immersed in the college experience, including living in residence halls, are more likely to be successful, to complete their courses, to go on to graduate and go on and do good things.
1: Construction is already underway, and they expect it to take around 1 year to complete at the cost of around $14 million. Cattle being stranded in trailers for hours on end at a meat processing facility. The complaint was filed by PETA with the Grand Island Police Department. PETA says a whistleblower has informed them trucks arriving to the JBS slaughterhouse alleging cattle are sitting in the metal trailers for six or more hours before being unloaded. The letter was directed to GIPD Chief Kevin Denny, asking for more law enforcement personnel to monitor the trucks and file charges if any violations are found. News Channel Nebraska reached out to GIPD, and we've been informed Denny has received the letter, replied to PETA, and says he'll be looking into the claims. If anything substantial comes out of the allegations, GIPD will view the matter objectively and take appropriate action under the letter of the law if necessary. The heat wave being experienced by much of Nebraska is impacting more than just the people. It's weighing on the state's livestock. Cattle and other forms of farm animals can become vulnerable to the recent high heat and humidity, especially cows.
2: It will affect their appetite. They will not eat as much. And, that hair coat is part of the deal, too. It's just going to affect everything when it gets this high, especially when it doesn't, when the temperature gets this high, especially when you don't have a chance to cool back down.
1: Weber works in the state's southeast region and says direct impact to cattle is wide-ranging. It can lead to less reproduction from bulls, severely impact young calves who don't know how to find shade or water, as well as cattle who may have been previously sick or injured. To prevent too many heat issues, Weber suggests planning ahead, especially when it comes to making sure the cows have enough water.
2: They're drinking a lot more and more often in this extreme heat, so maybe putting out an extra tank. Making sure that everybody has room to get a drink. Looking for shade, if you can provide some sort of shade, whether that be if they are in a pen, if they're in a lot, providing some shade somehow. If they're on grass, maybe letting them into a paddock that you may have used that does have some shade.
1: In addition, Weber says to not forget about wind, utilizing fans, and don't house cattle in insulated barns or ones without a consistent breeze.
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1: A small town student taking the national stage by storm. As NCN's Elijah Moser reports, it was by using his iPhone 7.
8: Sinichek loves making videos, but the Axtell student had no idea where videography would take him his sophomore year.
9: FBLA, also known as Future Business Leaders of America, is the largest career and technical student organization.
8: That was just a snippet of a video that earned Sinichek a trip to the National FBLA Conference, where he won the Digital Video Production event. The result? got the sophomore off guard.
10: I think I was surprised.

0: guys just because I'm kind of from a smaller school, smaller area, and so it's kind of cool and like astonishing to accomplish such a big thing.
1: Sinichek qualified for nationals by winning the state-level competition, something he also did when he was a freshman. Unfortunately, he couldn't afford to go last year. And this time around, FBLA advisor Tara Smith said the community of Axtell stepped up.
2: We were able to kind of be out in our community celebration, and there were a lot of people that just came up and gave Isaiah donation money and said, here, have a good trip. We have a lot of good community members that are willing to donate for Isaiah to go on these kinds of trips.
1: Filming his project on an iPhone 7, Sinichek's knowledge and creativity stood out on the national stage.
0: I think what initially drawn me toward the event in general was that I used to make these little short films with my friends. I felt like that kind of brought me back to that place where in earlier childhood I used to make videos.
1: Sinichek's success is something Smith hopes will encourage other classmates and draw more student interest in Axtell's FBLA chapter.
2: I'm super proud of him. He worked so hard to get there. I think it is eye-opening to some younger classmates that you can do this, even coming from Axtell Community Schools in Nebraska, like you can do these amazing things at nationals.
1: With 2 years of high school remaining, Sinichek says he wants to qualify for nationals again in other events, but first, he has a message for everyone.
0: That means that anybody can do anything if you set your mind to it.
1: In Axtell, Elijah Mosier, News Channel Nebraska.
3: Federal legislation aimed at speeding up construction of the long-planned Perkins County Canal is moving forward in the U.S. Senate. The Water Resources Development Act includes an amendment from U.S. Senator Pete Ricketts requiring the U.S. Army Corps of Engineers to issue a permit for the Perkins County Canal before February 15, 2028. Ricketts saying the canal remains a priority because it would help Nebraska enforce its water rights with Colorado. He said Nebraska is entitled to additional water under an interstate compact and needs the canal and reservoir project to capture it. The latest estimates were calculated at over $625 million, up from the $500 million when it was first presented by Ricketts while he was governor of Nebraska. The U.S. Supreme Court recently agreed to hear the state's lawsuit. Ricketts added the legislation would also address flood risk management on the Platte River, plus ice jams along the Missouri River, and reporting requirements for the Waerspan Lake Spillway Basin. You try to eat healthy, and what do you get? Explosive diarrhea. The latest bug making its way around the United States has found a few unlucky homes in central Nebraska. Two Rivers Public Health Department confirming three cases within the district. Cyclosporiasis is an illness within the intestines causing frequent watery stool, and the symptoms can show up as much as a week or later after being exposed, according to the health department. Other symptoms beyond the aggressive bathroom breaks are loss of appetite, feeling tired, a low-grade fever, plus cramps or stomach bloating. All fresh fruits and veggies need to be washed fully before eating them, even if it says pre-washed on the label. Any items being cooked need to be fully as well. And it's not only the eating items. Water can be a source for the parasite as well.
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11: It's still hot out across Nebraska. Highs into the 90s everywhere in the Cornhusker State, 90 out east, as much as 99 northwest Nebraska. How about Kearney? Not quite getting to the 90 degree mark today, but plenty hot across Nebraska. Tonight's lows still staying pretty high too. 70 or higher in southeast Nebraska. Does cool down a bit more out towards Scott's Bluff, but upper 60s overnight lows for most of the state. Nothing in terms of precipitation, very little in terms of cloud cover. This is a Thursday morning into Thursday afternoon on loop. Other parts of the country seeing some precipitation, not anywhere close to the Great Plains. Tonight's conditions mostly clear, maybe some clouds if you're in south central or eastern Nebraska. Tomorrow's highs, those are kicking up even higher. 97 for Norfolk, 98 in O'Neill, maybe triple digits in Valentine and Chadron. Southern Nebraska, just a little bit on the cooler side. Sun shining across all of the state tomorrow. Very thankful for that versus what folks in Michigan, Ohio, places like that are experiencing with the wildfire smoke blowing that way. There might be some clouds that do develop throughout the day tomorrow.
12: Could early planting be the key to high soybean yields? I'm Darren Hefty, along with my brother Brian. In this week's Ag PhD show, we'll talk about considerations around early planted soybeans.
13: We'll also discuss the considerations when it comes to burn down, pre-harvest, and desiccation.
12: Get a tough to control weed of the week and much more on this week's Ag PhD.
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16: We just thought we were helping her get some better sleep, and it turned out she had had cancer, and not just one, but two kinds. Her dad actually came with her to that appointment. I was like, it's pretty routine, just get her in so we can see if he also thinks she needs her tonsils out. And they called me and said, yes, Dr. Altman thinks her tonsils are enlarged, but there's another issue. When he was doing his thorough examination, masses felt different in her thyroid. And so that same day, he worked to get her in the ultrasound, and they got her right in the ultrasound and found, he described it as more nodules than actual thyroid. The day he had the call and tell me that it was cancer, he was very kind and patient with me as I asked my questions. Dr. Altman, for sure, is forever in our hearts.

0: 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As NCN's Tyler Murphy shares, it has now produced a brand new apartment complex in Northeast Nebraska.
1: The search for family roots didn't just rewrite one man's history, it paved the way for Norfolk's newest housing development. 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
2: He's a genealogy expert, so he helped me find my biological father. So I thought I was 100% Croatian, found out I'm 100% Italian from Salerno, Italy. My father died in 2000, so I never got to meet him. My last name is Rascio, R-A-S-C-I-O. And I have a brother and sister that I met. So they live in Paterson, New Jersey.
1: That life-changing discovery forged a personal bond between real estate developer John Lee Hoich and Harvey. So when Harvey was looking at a waterlogged piece of land on West Paswalk Avenue in Norfolk, he knew exactly who to call.
2: Most people thought it was a lake when they came after a hard rain. So even though I never give up, never, I was had fear that it would be really hard to process into building something on it.
1: While 166 brand new studio 2- and 3-bedroom apartments are open today, getting them built was an uphill battle. Co-developer Spencer Lombardo says navigating environmental bureaucracy took years.
3: Even though we didn't end up moving any wetlands, it still took, I think, over 2 years to get approved through the Army Corps of Engineers. And of course, in that time, construction costs went up, interest rates went up, so we had to revise our TIF, we had to ask the city for more money.
1: The result is a multi-building housing community built to address a major economic pain point.
2: Housing is the biggest problem in Nebraska and Iowa and all states in the United States, that the big cities keep growing and the smaller cities keep shrinking. So this is a chance in Norfolk, Nebraska, to where we brought 166 homes. It's not just an investment, it's an investment in the city of Norfolk, and we hope that everybody will enjoy living here.
1: A project born from a search for a father, now providing a place for new families to grow. In Norfolk, Tyler Murphy, News Channel Nebraska.
4: Nothing should stand between you and your relationship with God. 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
12: More heat and heat and even more heat. That's what we're going to be talking about. Low 90s for most of the state today, unless you're in northern Nebraska or in the Nebraska Panhandle. Got to the mid to upper 90s here on this Thursday. Another hot one as an extended heat wave rolls through the state. And it's not cooling down too much overnight, getting down to just 71 in Omaha, Nebraska City, Beatrice, mid 60s. For most of the rest of the state. Tonight's conditions expected to be mostly clear, maybe a cloud or two in south central or northeast Nebraska, certainly some clouds in southeast Nebraska. Tomorrow's highs, it'll be a scorcher, at least 91 everywhere in the state. Coolest in the southeast, but rapidly heating up as you go west and north. 97 for Norfolk, 95 North Platte, 97 Scotts Bluff, and those scary triple digits way north and west. We expect the sun to be shining most of the day tomorrow, maybe some clouds here and there, but again, it's hot. Again, it's dry. That is the trend, and it's continuing for your Friday, likely Saturday. Sunday is that day where it might peak and break then a little bit to start next week. Here's what that looks like. Your extended forecast Monday, oh boy, watch out in northeast Nebraska. That might be the triple digits. And then some rain returns, maybe some more seasonable temperatures towards midweek next week. Overall, this is a prolonged heat. Heat index values upper 90s to low 100s for much of the next few days. Could peak Sunday, again, with excessive heat indices 95 or higher. Monday, in central Nebraska, might be that target spot where it's at the absolute hottest and only cooling down to 72 degrees overnight. So this is something that people need to be aware of. Those overnight temps, can't have animals outside. Tough for your body even to reset with that heat. Northwest Nebraska has been the hottest here over the last week. Saturday and Sunday, going to see more of that. Some much needed precipitation might be on the way during next week, but looking at some of these heat index values projected for Monday, we're talking 106 in Columbus, 105 in Fremont, 105 in Lincoln. Southwest Nebraska is not going to be immune to it either, as much as 102 degrees possible on Monday. But sun shining through most of this and could lead to some awesome photos like this submitted by Joyce Voigt of Holdridge. A reminder that our picture of the week is brought to you by Obermiller Seamless. Thank you to them, and you can submit your own photo online at newschannelnebraska.com.
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0: Nebraska football is 50 days and a few hours away from kicking off against the Ohio Bobcats at Memorial Stadium. Big Red also heading to the Big Ten Media Days July 28th through the 30th. It's basically here.
13: It's still a ways away till the actual kickoff happens, but football is almost here, Jake. We're like weeks out from camp opening up.
14: Two weeks. Yeah, 2 weeks from extreme oppressive heat and humidity, which we already have, but then adding football on top of it.
13: Well, I mean, where's the fan base lie right now? Because we've got some exciting things happening within Cornhuskerville.
14: I think the fan base is probably as pessimistic as it's probably ever been, realistically, because, I mean, I think, you know, last year everybody had their hopes very high for the season, and we saw what happened. It was just kind of another, you know, bowl-eligible season, which is better than the purgatory Nebraska was in just 5 or 6 years ago when they weren't making bowl games at all. But I think there's a very tempered level of expectations going into this season. And I think that's fair because there's a lot of new faces. There's a lot of new pieces. There's a lot of unknowns. And I think there's some fans that are questioning, you know, Matt Rhule and his coaching staff and hoping that this year they can prove it. So
13: to your point, season tickets were available publicly. General seating tickets are also much more accessible than in years past. So maybe there is a little bit of lethargy when it comes to the excitement for Nebraska football. But you start putting those pads on and people get excited. And Nebraska's got a running back who's got some Big Ten experience coming their way.
14: Yeah, Tyke Hayes committed to Nebraska a couple days ago. He transferred from Penn State. I believe he actually was intentionally going to Iowa Western. And then I read that he is now coming to Nebraska. Didn't play much at all for Penn State in his year there. He played in their bowl game against Clemson, had a handful of yards rushing, but had a really good high school career. I mean, two out of his 4 years in high school, he's from Pennsylvania. He had 2,000 plus yards, which, you know, that's really great because Pennsylvania is a state where there's a lot of good football talent there. I mean, Pennsylvania, Ohio, I think it kind of gets overlooked by the Florida, Texas, California recruiting. There's some darn good football in that part of the country. And yeah, I mean, you know, with everything going on around Mekhi Nelson right now, will he be on the team? Will he not be? You know, is he guilty? Is he not? You know, there's a lot of different question marks right now. So I think Nebraska probably felt like they needed to add a little more depth and obviously maybe found something with Tyke Hayes.
13: Charges have been dropped against Mekhi Nelson, so he won't be facing anything legally. What transpires within the team publicly or behind closed doors remains to be seen. So this year, Big Tough schedule, not looking good. We don't necessarily have a full grasp of what we're doing at quarterback. We'll see what Calandria is able to do. But next year, I'll steal from Kevin Kugler, who made this tweet about how proud he was of one of our own reaching a five-star commitment when it comes to Trey Taylor. Obviously not one of our own, but he's coming to Nebraska next year.
14: Technically, he's one of my own.
13: Oh,
14: from Chicago.
13: There you go.
14: So maybe I should have made that joke. Anyways, yeah. I think, you know, there's a lot of excitement for Trey Taylor, and he looks great on film. He's actually ranked higher than Dylan Raiola was in some categories, which is interesting. But I'm curious to see what he does at Millard South. He's going to have a lot of weapons, and they're going to be really fun to watch this season. And I think it'll give us a very good grasp of what Trey Taylor is able to do with good, solid receivers. And, you know, if you see him do what he does and he puts on an all-state performance, which I think is probably the standard for him this season and probably the standard for Millard South as well. Maybe that's incentive for Matt Rhule and his staff to go out and make sure they get Trey Taylor the best weapons. Don't give Dylan Raiola, and nothing against the guys that were on the team when Raiola was a freshman, Isaiah Nayor and Jamal Banks. Those were your two main wide receivers. And you had Barney as well towards the back half of the year. But those guys were probably not exactly the best fits for Dylan Raiola in his freshman season. Get wide receivers that are going to make Trey Taylor shine right away at Nebraska.
13: I like your idea for down the road. I'll push back a little bit on the Miller South conversation only because that much talent, that stacked against the competition you are playing, won't necessarily improve you because if you're playing a lesser competition, well, you're not challenging yourself.
14: Oh, no doubt. I'm just saying
13: offense to the Class A kids that Millard South's going to play. Just saying that, like, their level of athleticism is stacked at every position in a difference that you're not going to see at Kearney High or Grand Island.
14: Well, right. I mean, just go look at their signing day from football last season. I mean, the video of all those different schools, including a kid going to Alabama and Jet Tamala. But my point is we're going to really see what Trey Taylor is able to do because he's going to play with probably a better roster than he would have played at the Carmel in Chicago, and you're really going to see how good this kid is.
13: That accent is wonderful. And Jake Bartecki, send us out with a Chicago one more time.
14: Sweet home Chicago.
0: Hooray for no red flag warnings in the panhandle. At the same time, plenty of heat and little moisture chances will continue to dry out the grasslands. Michael Shively joins us once again with a check of the forecast.
12: It's another hot day in Nebraska, and there are more hot days to come. Your short look at the AccuWeather forecast shows a high of 99 today in Chadron, 96 in Scotts Bluff, a cool 94 in Ainsworth. A little bit cooler on the eastern part of the state, just into the 90s. Of course, those heat index values a little bit higher. Decent cool down in the Scotts Bluff area overnight to 62, but Omaha, Lincoln, Nebraska City, Beatrice again staying at 70 degrees or higher even in the overnight hours. A true heat wave. Tonight's conditions, maybe some more clouds than last night, but still should have a decent view of the stars. Don't expect much in terms of precipitation out in the southeast, but still something to be thinking of. Tomorrow's highs reaching towards triple digits, especially in north central and northwest Nebraska. A deeper look coming up later.
0: Michael, and he's back in less than 10 minutes with another update on the forecast right here on News Channel Nebraska. Thanks for sticking with your most trusted and local newscast during the bottom half of the hour as we get into more of the top stories from around the region. A program advocating for children involved in abuse and neglect cases is expanding in Northeast Nebraska. Court-appointed Special Advocates Elkhorn Valley, or CASA, currently serves Holton-Madison counties and now is expanding into Boyd, Antelope, Stanton, Pierce, Wheeler, and Garfield counties. There are currently 53 CASA programs with many volunteers involved throughout the state.
15: We found that we needed a rebrand, or we needed a reset so that the communities that we serve in these counties know exactly what CASA is. Some people did, most people did not, and how important it is for our youth.
0: CASA officials say the expansion means more children will have a dedicated advocate by their side. They say although children receive legal representation, some kids need someone to hear their voice during foster care or kinship. New bronze statue of town founder John D. Neely is now standing watch over the historic Neely Mill. NCN's Tyler Murphy reports.
1: At 6 feet tall, in solid bronze, a new statue of the town's founder now stands watch over the historic Neely Mill in Northeast Nebraska.
16: I think it's really important because the history of our town is what makes it what it is today. When we keep up these local historic sites, we preserve a part of our history that you can never get back.
1: For Clearwater resident and mill tour guide Ireland Barringer, the past isn't just dusty old equipment. It's a physical reminder of how fast the world moves.
16: Minimum wage back in 1943, which is 40 cents an hour. Yeah, no, it's definitely very crazy. The minimum wage in Nebraska right now is $15 an hour, so that's quite the jump from only not that long ago.
1: According to Neely Mill site supervisor Harv Ophi, the town almost didn't make it. John D. Neely selected the town site in the late 1850s and broke ground on the mill in 1873. But early Nebraska life was a battle against nature and the economy.
17: During that period, there's a lot of hardships. There's the grasshopper plague, there's a financial panic, and Mr. Neely got caught up in that financial problems. So he actually sold the uncompleted mill and the town site and went back to West Point, where he actually had a flour mill.
1: Despite those early setbacks, Neely laid the groundwork for a mill that would serve the community for nearly a century.
17: And if it wasn't for him, possibly this town would have never been founded. And it was a very important piece back in the 1800s to have a flour mill close by. So you actually didn't have to haul your wheat a great distance to have it ground into flour.
1: It took nationally renowned Nebraska sculptor Fred Hopi nearly 7 months to bring Neely back to life. Now, he stands as a permanent fixture.
17: With the mill and the statue, it'll be around for future generations to see and learn more about.
1: In Neely, Tyler Murphy, News Channel Nebraska.
0: In the event someone gets hurt atop one of Nebraska's grain silos, emergency response crews must know how to get them down safely. NCN's Tim Hackett takes us inside some high-intensity rescue training.
18: 4 feet.
19: Southeast Nebraska first responders were on the ropes this weekend in Beatrice, receiving hands-on training involving pulleys, belays, and baskets to help ensure they have what it takes to tackle high-angle rope rescue training with a high degree of difficulty and urgency, rescues that must often be executed very high up off the ground.
20: They're dealing with rescue from heights, so at whatever height that is, they're learning how to do patient packaging, putting someone in that basket, making their way over the side, and safely lowering that victim and the rescuer over the side and get them down to the waiting medical crew.
19: The technical rescue team was founded as a collaboration between Farmers Cooperative, which is home to facilities like these all around the region, and a network of Southeast Nebraska first responders to ensure that those responders are prepared just in case these high-intensity, low-frequency calls ever do come in.
21: The skills it brings is huge. You know, being able to go, yeah, I know I can get this person down without any problems, and I know

0: I have this equipment. I mean, it is a huge confidence booster. On the way to calls, you're not guessing if you're going to be able to do something or who you need to call. You know that you're going to have the skills to do it.
1: The instructors say the goal of these training exercises is to make it so that every future rescue operation runs like Thanksgiving dinner, where everybody understands their roles and responsibilities and has the same objective in mind. That, of course, in this case, saving somebody's life.
2: All of Friday's activities were quite literally just to lay the groundwork for the main event. By the end of the day Sunday, every member of this team gained the technical abilities necessary to save someone stuck or injured on top of one of these grain silos, some 140 feet into the sky.
3: We don't use any dummies. We use real victims as the victims and real rescuers. We want to leave the message that they're equipped and trained and capable to handle this. And we're going to teach them that this is truly technical rescue and that they have the skill sets and the equipment to be able to effect that rescue and keep it incredibly safe.
2: In Beatrice, Tim Hackett, News Channel Nebraska.
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6: It's still hot out across Nebraska. Highs into the 90s everywhere in the Cornhusker State, 90 out east, as much as 99 northwest Nebraska. How about Kearney? Not quite getting to the 90 degree mark today, but plenty hot across Nebraska. Tonight's lows staying pretty high too. 70 or higher in southeast Nebraska. Does cool down a bit more out towards Scotts Bluff, but upper 60s overnight lows for most of the state. Nothing in terms of precipitation, very little in terms of cloud cover. This is a Thursday morning into Thursday afternoon on loop. Other parts of the country seeing some precipitation, not anywhere close to the Great Plains. Tonight's conditions mostly clear, maybe some clouds if you're in south central or eastern Nebraska. Tomorrow's highs, those are kicking up even higher. 97 for Norfolk, 98 in O'Neill, maybe triple digits in Valentine and Chadron. Southern Nebraska, just a little bit on the cooler side. Sun shining across all of the state tomorrow. Very thankful for that versus what folks in Michigan, Ohio, places like that are experiencing with the wildfire smoke blowing that way. There might be some clouds that do develop throughout the day tomorrow.
7: 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This is Nebraska, and Nebraska is home.
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10: I had gotten into a skateboarding accident and had gotten some treatment down where I'm from in Omaha. And after a surgery that had failed, I was recommended to this hospital, this place, and Dr. Mike, because I was told that this was a very rare type of injury and not a procedure that happens very often. He had harvested some bone from my knee and had applied it to my scaphoid. Everybody here has been very helpful. They've brought me a long way from where I was at, which was not being able to move my hand as much as I can now. They're just

0: very attentive, and it felt nice to know that they were there if I needed something. I'd say just make the trip out and come experience it for yourself. And once you come to experience this place, I think you'll agree that it's a good place.
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4: An Omaha woman is behind bars and a man has been killed after a crash early this morning. The Omaha Police Department says they were called to the intersection near 144th and Corby Streets near the Champions Run Golf Course at around 12:20 a.m. for a crash involving a motorcycle and an SUV. Authorities believe the crash was the result of the SUV driver, 31-year-old Bailey Burr, being under the influence of alcohol and having an open container in the vehicle. Burr is also facing a motor vehicle homicide charge for failing to yield. The 38-year-old male who was on the motorcycle was taken to the hospital and declared deceased, according to OPD. A 10-year-old and now a 5-year-old have died after a DUI crash 1 week ago in Omaha. 28-year-old Tanner Hunt was driving a car without license plates at excessive speeds, according to an arrest affidavit. The document shows when he ran into the passenger side of another vehicle, it split it in half. The Omaha Police Department says 2 children were taken to the hospital and life-saving surgeries were performed. The 10-year-old Preston was pronounced deceased on July 10th, and 5-year-old Zayden held on a little longer before officially passing away yesterday. Hunt had a BAC of less than .08 and allegedly admitted to taking Adderall earlier in the day, according to the affidavit, before refusing blood and urine tests. Hunt is due in court August 17th, facing 2 felonies and 3 misdemeanors. An Omaha man the Department of Justice says was the mastermind behind a plot to attack the Freedom 250 UFC event last month at the White House is being extradited to Ohio. 31-year-old Abraham Alvarez was arrested by the FBI in Omaha last month. He was among 8 indicted on murder and conspiracy charges for their alleged roles in a thwarted drone and sniper attack on the UFC cage fighting showcase staged on the White House lawn in June. Investigators say the group planned to kill law enforcement officers, politicians, and other high-profile people in an attack because Alvarez was upset with the status of the U.S. government. According to the indictment filed, the plot began in May when the group started amassing money, firearms, ammunition, and other items. The charges filed against Alvarez in Nebraska were dismissed, a technical matter, as federal courts worked to consolidate the case in Ohio. Buffett says his decision to leave the Gates Foundation out of his charitable giving has nothing to do with Bill Gates' ties to convicted sex offender Jeffrey Epstein. According to the Associated Press, Buffett telling CNBC the decision was based on his confidence his 3 children are ready to oversee the donation of his fortune. The AP reports Buffett called Gates' association with Epstein, quote, distasteful, end quote, while saying everyone has made mistakes in judging people over the years. Buffett also said Gates' situation was no different than hiring the wrong person or choosing the wrong friends, adding, quote, nobody has a perfect record, end quote, when it comes to evaluating others. There will officially be another candidate vying for a seat in the nation's capital this November. Secretary of State Bob Evnen has certified the signatures collected and submitted by Dan Osborne to run as a nonpartisan against Republican incumbent Pete Ricketts, Democratic nominee Cindy Burbank, and legal marijuana

0: Now, Representative Mike Marvin. Abnin says Osborne's campaign turned in nearly 6,100 valid signatures, well over the 4,000 required, including 750 from each of Nebraska's three congressional districts. While the office did not verify every signature collected, they have more than enough to meet the 110% threshold, with more than double in each district. There's still a chance Burbank drops out of the race, as she has alluded to in the past on her social media accounts and her website, saying she was only trying to keep William Forbes off the Democratic ticket. Representative Don Bacon doesn't have much time left in office, and he's still working to secure money for Nebraska. The 2nd Congressional District Rep says an FAA grant of over $5.5 million was secured by Omaha's Epley Airfield as part of the 2026 Airport Improvement Program. Bacon's office says the money will help with reconstruction of the Locust Street pump station, bringing the motors up to date with current standards. Senator Fisher also sharing her support and excitement for the continued upgrades being done at Nebraska's largest and most used airport.
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2: More heat and heat and even more heat. That's what we're going to be talking about. Low 90s for most of the state today, unless you're in northern Nebraska or in the Nebraska Panhandle, got to the mid to upper 90s here on this Thursday. Another hot one as an extended heat wave rolls through the state, and it's not cooling down too much overnight, getting down to just 71 in Omaha, Nebraska City, Beatrice, mid 60s. For most of the rest of the state. Tonight's conditions expected to be mostly clear, maybe a cloud or two in south central or northeast Nebraska, certainly some clouds in southeast Nebraska. Tomorrow's highs, it'll be a scorcher, at least 91 everywhere in the state. Coolest in the southeast, but rapidly heating up as you go west and north. 97 for Norfolk, 95 North Platte, 97 Scotts Bluff, and those scary triple digits way north and west. We expect the sun to be shining most of the day tomorrow, maybe some clouds here and there, but again, it's hot. Again, it's dry. That is the trend, and it's continuing for your Friday, likely Saturday. Sunday is that day where it might peak and break then a little bit to start next week. Here's what that looks like. Your extended forecast Monday, oh boy, watch out in northeast Nebraska. That might be the triple digits. And then some rain returns, maybe some more seasonable temperatures towards midweek next week. Overall, this is a prolonged heat. Heat index values upper 90s to low 100s for much of the next few days. Could peak Sunday, again, with excessive heat indices 95 or higher. Monday, in central Nebraska, might be that target spot where it's at the absolute hottest and only cooling down to 72 degrees overnight. So this is something that people need to be aware of. Those overnight temps, can't have animals outside. Tough for your body even to reset with that heat. Northwest Nebraska has been the hottest here over the last week. Saturday and Sunday going to see more of that. Some much needed precipitation might be on the way during next week, but looking at some of these heat index values projected for Monday, we're talking 106 in Columbus, 105 in Fremont, 105 in Lincoln. Southwest Nebraska is not going to be immune to it either, as much as 102 degrees possible on Monday. But sun shining through most of this and could lead to some awesome photos like this submitted by Joyce Voigt of Holdridge. A reminder that our picture of the week is brought to you by Obermiller Seamless. Thank you to them, and you can submit your own photo online at newschannelnebraska.com.
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0: Casino Legion Baseball state tourneys are getting ready to go. As NCN's Jake Bartecki reports, one of those is making a return to Southeast Nebraska.
1: Southeast Nebraska is set to take center stage in the youth baseball world in the Cornhusker State as the Class C Nebraska Legion State Tournament makes a return to Cody Park in DeWitt.
2: 8 teams across the state, this is for all the marbles to be state champion.
3: It'll be the 4th time Tri-County hosts the tournament, with games set to begin on Saturday. Tournament director Bill Waltz is a local to the area, living just up the road from the ballpark in Plymouth. He says it's meaningful to the area each and every time they host, but it's a hard day's work to pull it off.
4: It's cool, and it takes a lot of work. The fun part's when the tournament's actually here. Mm-hmm. The hard part is today and the day before, and the day before is getting ready. There's a ton of work that most people have no idea.
3: Cody Park opened in the mid-1990s and has been a staple of the Tri-County community ever since. Spilker says that makes it the perfect location for the state tournament.
2: DeWitt, Tri-County, Plymouth areas have supported baseball since 1994, and it's one of the premier parks in the Class C level. I mean, it's hard to beat this park as far as all the amenities we got with the grandstand and the field and the concessions.
3: With high-level teams from Loomis to Malcolm in the field, Waltz expects high-level baseball for the entire 5 days.
4: There's no cupcakes here. Everybody here has earned their way here. There's not going to be any easy games, and I think that the games are going to be decided by the walks and the errors. It's a team that has the fewest walks, the fewest errors. That's going to be huge.
3: In DeWitt, Jake Bartecki, News Channel Nebraska.
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0: Thanks for joining us on News Channel Nebraska. Coming up this hour on NCN, Classics rolling through Kearney as a parade of cars is help for several of the homes where the wise reside. The sweltering heat can be tough for anyone or anything without the right options. Keeping the herd cool should be a priority, according to the Nebraska Extension. A man accused of killing his father is one step closer to a trial, being driven to northeast Nebraska for the upcoming proceedings. The mercury is certainly closely resembling the yodeler from The Price is Right. It just keeps inching upwards. And from the sounds of it, we've got a long ways to go before we hit the peak. Michael Shively joins us for the first time this hour with a weather check.
1: It's another hot day in Nebraska, and there are more hot days to come. Your short look at the AccuWeather forecast shows a high of 99 today in Chadron, 96 in Scotts Bluff, a cool 94. In Ainsworth, a little bit cooler on the eastern part of the state, just into the 90s. Of course, those heat index values a little bit higher. Decent cool down in the Scotts Bluff area overnight to 62, but Omaha, Lincoln, Nebraska City, Beatrice again staying at 70 degrees or higher even in the overnight hours, a true heat wave. Tonight's conditions, maybe some more clouds than last night, but still should have a decent view of the stars. Don't expect much in terms of precipitation out in the southeast, but still something to be thinking of. Tomorrow's highs reaching towards triple digits, especially in north central and northwest Nebraska. A deeper look coming up later.
0: Thanks, Michael. We'll check back with him later for a longer version of the forecast. For the time being, we're getting into the top stories from all around Nebraska. Hundreds of cars rolling through central Nebraska last night visiting assisted living homes. Part of Kearney Cruise Night's annual six-day event, a classic car tour driving by 15 assisted living and nursing homes in the area. The tour also seeing some locals sitting on lawn chairs along the streets, excited to see the cars drive by. The tour started a few years ago to include residents in the festivities who were unable to attend the Saturday night parade. Central Nebraska Auto Club board member Brad Koenig says the tour has become a staple to the week.
2: It's really popular for the clients that live there. Some of them will hold a little American flag. Some of them will hold a little sign that says thank you. And every once in a while, one of them will yell out, "I had one of those." And it just makes you feel good.
0: The festivities are highlighted by the Kearney Cruise Night Parade, which can be seen right here live on News Channel Nebraska, 5 p.m. Saturday. A Hastings man already being charged with leaving a baby in a ditch now faces a new count. 31-year-old Austin Hendrick is charged with two Class 1 misdemeanors. One alleges he was obstructing government operations and attempting to conceal what happened on October 4th of last year. Court records show Hendrick placed a 15-month-old in danger in Adams County, allegedly leaving a baby in a roadside ditch, and an alert person who saw the child contacted authorities. Originally looking at a felony, the intentional child abuse charge has been amended to a misdemeanor as well. Hendrick's next court date is not listed. Local celebrities trading the spotlight for the show ring last night to help kick off the Adams County Fair. The second annual Celebrity Pig Show followed the fair's opening festivities at the Adams County Fairgrounds, with community leaders and local personalities, including KHAS's Brandon McDermott, trying their hand at showing pigs in a lighthearted competition. After impressing the judges, rodeo queen Sydney Bartles was named grand champion.
3: Honestly, you know, I was just here to have fun. It was something I've shown a pig twice before for 4-H when I competed in the round robin. So I had a little bit of background knowledge, but I was honestly just here to have fun, and it was tons of fun, so I'm glad I did it.
0: The Adams County Fair continues with a wealth of activities through the weekend. It's the only certified metro area in Nebraska without dorm rooms and was even the lone member of the Tri-Cities to not have student housing on campus. Times are a-changing in Grand Island. Central Community College used to rely on off-campus, privately owned apartments for those attending class at the post-secondary school. The new housing unit will be a two-story residence hall on the northwest corner of the GI campus, bringing them up to speed with Columbus and Hastings as far as providing a place to live much closer to class and hopefully helping the students succeed.
4: It's just awesome to be able to have this opportunity and being the first to have this for our students who are more immersed in the college experience, including living in residence halls, or more likely to be successful to complete their courses to

0: to go on to graduate and go on and do good things.
1: Construction is already underway, and they expect it to take around 1 year to complete at the cost of around $14 million. Cattle being stranded in trailers for hours on end at a meat processing facility. The complaint

0: into the claims. If anything substantial comes out of the allegations, GIPD will view the matter objectively and take appropriate action under the letter of the law if necessary. The heat wave being experienced by much of Nebraska is impacting more than just the people. It's weighing on the state's livestock. Cattle and other forms of farm animals can become vulnerable to the recent high heat and humidity, especially cows.
1: It will affect their appetite. They will not eat as much. And, you know, that hair coat is part of the deal, too. It's just going to affect everything when it gets this high, and especially when it doesn't, when the temperature gets this high, and especially when you don't have a chance to cool back down.
0: Weber works in the state's southeast region and says direct impact to cattle is wide-ranging. It can lead to less reproduction from bulls, severely impact young calves who don't know how to find shade or water, as well as cattle who may have been previously sick or injured. To prevent too many heat issues, Weber suggests planning ahead, especially when it comes to making sure the cows have enough water.
1: They're drinking a lot more and more often in this extreme heat, so maybe putting out an extra tank, making sure that everybody has room to get a drink, looking for shade, if you can provide some sort of shade, whether that be if they are in a pen, if they're in a lot, providing some shade somehow, if they're on grass, maybe letting them into a paddock that you may have used that does have some shade.
0: In addition, Weber says to not forget about wind, utilizing fans, and don't house cattle in insulated barns or ones without a consistent breeze.
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0: A small town student taking the national stage by storm. As NCN's Elijah Moser reports, it was by using his iPhone 7.
5: Sinichek loves making videos, but the Axtell student had no idea where videography would take him his sophomore year.
6: FBLA, also known as Future Business Leaders of America, is the largest career and technical student organization.
5: That was just a snippet of a video that earned Sinichek a trip to the National FBLA Conference, where he won the Digital Video Production event. The result got the sophomore off guard.
7: I think I was surprised just because I'm kind of from a smaller school, smaller area, and so it's kind of cool and like astonishing to accomplish such a big thing.
5: Sinichek qualified for nationals by winning the state-level competition, something he also did when he was a freshman. Unfortunately, he couldn't afford to go last year, and this time around, FBLA advisor Tara Smith said the community of Axtell stepped up.
8: We were able to kind of be out in our community celebration, and there were a lot of people that just came up and gave Isaiah donation money and said, here, have a good trip. We have a lot of good community members that are willing to donate for Isaiah to go on these kinds of trips.
5: Filming his project on an iPhone 7, Sinichek's knowledge and creativity stood out on the national stage.
7: I think what initially drawn me toward the event in general

0: was that I used to make these little short films with my friends. I felt like that kind of brought me back to that place where in earlier childhood I used to make videos.
1: CineCheck's success is something Smith hopes will encourage other classmates and draw more student interest in Extel's FBLA chapter.
2: I'm super proud of him. He worked so hard to get there. I think it is eye-opening to some younger classmates that you can do this, even coming from Axtell Community Schools in Nebraska, like you can do these amazing things at nationals.
1: With 2 years of high school remaining, CineCheck says he wants to qualify for nationals again in other events, but first, he has a message for everyone.
0: That means that anybody can do anything if you set your mind to it.
1: In Axtell, Elijah Mosier, News Channel Nebraska.
3: Federal legislation aimed at speeding up construction of the long-planned Perkins County Canal is moving forward in the U.S. Senate. The Water Resources Development Act includes an amendment from U.S. Senator Pete Ricketts requiring the U.S. Army Corps of Engineers to issue a permit for the Perkins County Canal before February 15, 2028. Ricketts saying the canal remains a priority because it would help Nebraska enforce its water rights with Colorado. He said Nebraska is entitled to additional water under an interstate compact and needs the canal and reservoir project to capture it. The latest estimates were calculated at over $625 million, up from the $500 million when it was first presented by Ricketts while he was governor of Nebraska. The U.S. Supreme Court recently agreed to hear the state's lawsuit. Ricketts added the legislation would also address flood risk management on the Platte River, plus ice jams along the Missouri River and reporting requirements for the Waerspan Lake Spillway Basin. You try to eat healthy, and what do you get? Explosive diarrhea. The latest bug making its way around the United States has found a few unlucky homes in central Nebraska. Two Rivers Public Health Department confirming 3 cases within the district. Cyclosporiasis is an illness within the intestines causing frequent watery stool, and the symptoms can show up as much as a week or later after being exposed, according to the health department. Other symptoms beyond the aggressive bathroom breaks are loss of appetite, feeling tired, a low-grade fever, plus cramps or stomach bloating. All fresh fruits and veggies need to be washed fully before eating them, even if it says pre-washed on the label. Any items being cooked need to be fully as well. And it's not only the eating items. Water can be a source for the parasite as well.
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1: It's still hot out across Nebraska. Highs into the 90s everywhere in the Cornhusker State, 90 out east, as much as 99 northwest Nebraska. How about Kearney? Not quite getting to the 90 degree mark today, but plenty hot across Nebraska. Tonight's low staying pretty high too. 70 or higher in southeast Nebraska. Does cool down a bit more out towards Scotts Bluff, but upper 60s overnight lows for most of the state. Nothing in terms of precipitation, very little in terms of cloud cover. This is a Thursday morning into Thursday afternoon on loop. Other parts of the country seeing some precipitation, not anywhere close to the Great Plains. Tonight's conditions mostly clear, maybe some clouds if you're in south central or eastern Nebraska. Tomorrow's highs, those are kicking up even higher. 97 for Norfolk, 98 in O'Neill, maybe triple digits in Valentine and Chadron. Southern Nebraska, just a little bit on the cooler side. Sun shining across all of the state tomorrow. Very thankful for that versus what folks in Michigan, Ohio, places like that are experiencing with the wildfire smoke blowing that way. There might be some clouds that do develop throughout the day tomorrow.
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1: An unexpected DNA discovery sparked a partnership. As NCN's Tyler Murphy shares, it has now produced a brand new apartment complex in northeast Nebraska.
14: 3.
15: The search for family roots didn't just rewrite one man's history, it paved the way for Norfolk's newest housing development. The more than $9 million Foundry Apartments in Norfolk didn't start with a blueprint. 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
16: He's a genealogy expert, so he helped me find my biological father. So I thought I was 100% Croatian, found out.

0: 100% Italian from Salerno, Italy. My father died in 2000, so I never got to meet him. My last name is Rascio, R-A-S-C-I-O. And I have a brother and sister that I met. So they live in Paterson, New Jersey.
1: That life-changing discovery forged a personal bond between real estate developer John Lee Hoich and Harvey. So when Harvey was looking at a waterlogged piece of land on West Paswalk Avenue in Norfolk, he knew exactly who to call.
0: Most people thought it was a lake when they came after a hard rain. So even though I never give up, never, I was had fear that it would be really hard to process into building something on it.
1: While 166 brand new studio, 2- and 3-bedroom apartments are open today, getting them built was an uphill battle. Co-developer Spencer Lombardo says navigating environmental bureaucracy took years.
2: Even though we didn't end up moving any wetlands, it still took, I think, over 2 years to get approved through the Army Corps of Engineers. And of course, in that time, construction costs went up, interest rates went up, so we had to revise our TIF. We had to ask the city for more money.
1: The result is a multi-building housing community built to address a major economic pain point.
0: Housing is the biggest problem in Nebraska and Iowa and all states in the United States, that the big cities keep growing and the smaller cities keep shrinking. So this is a chance in Norfolk, Nebraska, to where we brought 166 homes. It's not just an investment, it's an investment in the city of Norfolk, and we hope that everybody will enjoy living here.
1: A project born from a search for a father, now providing a place for new families to grow. In Norfolk, Tyler Murphy, News Channel Nebraska.
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16: More heat and heat and even more heat. That's what we're going to be talking about. Low 90s for most of the state today, unless you're in northern Nebraska or in the Nebraska Panhandle. Got to the mid to upper 90s here on this Thursday. Another hot one as an extended heat wave rolls through the state. And it's not cooling down too much overnight, getting down to just 71 in Omaha, Nebraska City, Beatrice, mid 60s. For most of the rest of the state. Tonight's conditions expected to be mostly clear, maybe a cloud or two in south central or northeast Nebraska. Certainly some clouds in southeast Nebraska. Tomorrow's highs, it'll be a scorcher. At least 91 everywhere in the state. Coolest in the southeast, but rapidly heating up as you go west and north. 97 for Norfolk, 95 North Platte, 97 Scotts Bluff, and those scary triple digits way north and west. We expect the sun to be shining most of the day tomorrow. Maybe some clouds here and there, but again, it's hot. Again, it's dry. That is the trend, and it's continuing for your Friday, likely Saturday. Sunday is that day where it might peak and break then a little bit to start next week. Here's what that looks like. Your extended forecast Monday. Oh, boy, watch out in northeast Nebraska. That might be the triple digits. And then some rain returns, maybe some more seasonable temperatures towards midweek next week. Overall, this is a prolonged heat. Heat index values upper 90s to low 100s for much of the next few days. Could peak Sunday, again, with excessive heat indices 95 or higher. Monday in central Nebraska might be that target spot where it's at the absolute hottest and only cooling down to 72 degrees overnight. So this is something that people need to be aware of. Those overnight temps, can't have animals outside. Tough for your body even to reset with that heat. Northwest Nebraska has been the hottest here over the last week. Saturday and Sunday going to see more of that. Some much needed precipitation might be on the way during next week. But looking at some of these heat index values projected for Monday, we're talking 106 in Columbus, 105 in Fremont, 105 in Lincoln. Southwest Nebraska is not going to be immune to it either. As much as 102 degrees possible on Monday, but sun shining through most of this and could lead to some awesome photos like this submitted by Joyce Voigt of Holdridge. A reminder that our picture of the week is brought to you by Obermiller Seamless. Thank you to them, and you can submit your own photo online at newschannelnebraska.com.
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17: Nebraska football is 50 days and a few hours away from kicking off against the Ohio Bobcats at Memorial Stadium. Big Red also heading to the Big Ten Media Days, July 28th through the 30th. It's basically here.
18: It's still a ways away till the actual kickoff happens, but football is almost here, Jake. We're like weeks out from camp opening up.
19: Two weeks. Yeah, 2 weeks from extreme oppressive heat and humidity, which we already have, but then adding football on top of it.
18: Well, I mean, where does the fan base lie right now? Because we've got some exciting things happening within Cornhuskerville.
19: I think the fan base is probably as pessimistic as it's probably ever been, realistically, because, I mean, I think, you know, last year everybody had their hopes very high for the season, and we saw what happened. It was just kind of another, you know, bowl eligible season, which is better than the purgatory Nebraska was in just 5 or 6 years ago when they weren't making bowl games at all. But I think there's a very tempered level of expectations going into this season, and I think that's fair because there's a lot of new faces, there's a lot of new pieces, there's a lot of unknowns. And I think there's some fans that are questioning, you know, Matt Rhule and his coaching staff, and hoping that this year they can prove it. So,
18: to your point, season tickets were available publicly. General seating tickets are also much more accessible than in years past. So maybe there is a little bit of lethargy when it comes to the excitement for Nebraska football. But you start putting those pads on and people get excited, and Nebraska's got a running back who's got some Big Ten experience coming their way.
19: Yeah, Tyke Hayes committed to Nebraska a couple days ago. He transferred from Penn State. I believe he actually was intentionally going to Iowa Western. And then I read that he is now coming to Nebraska. Didn't play much at all for Penn State in his year there. He played in their bowl game against Clemson, had a handful of yards rushing. But had a really good high school career. I mean, two out of his 4 years in high school, he's from Pennsylvania. He had 2,000 plus yards, which, you know, that's really great because Pennsylvania is a state where there's a lot of good football talent there. I mean, Pennsylvania, Ohio, I think it kind of gets overlooked by the Florida, Texas, California recruiting. There's some darn good football in that part of the country. And yeah, I mean, you know, with everything going on around Mekhi Nelson right now, will he be on the team? Will he not be? You know, is he guilty? Is he not? You know, there's a lot of different

0: Question marks right now. So I think Nebraska probably felt like they needed to add a little more depth and obviously maybe found something with Tyke Hayes.
1: Charges have been dropped against Mekhi Nelson, so he won't be facing anything legally. What transpires within the team, publicly or behind closed doors, remains to be seen. So this year, big tough schedule, not looking good. We don't necessarily have a full grasp of what we're doing at quarterback. We'll see what Calandria is able to do. But next year, I'll steal from Kevin Kugler, who made this tweet about how proud he was of one of our own reaching a five-star commitment. When it comes to Trey Taylor, obviously not one of our own, but he's coming to Nebraska next year.
0: Technically, he's one of my own, being from
1: Oh,
0: Chicago.
1: there you go.
0: So maybe I should have made that joke. Anyways, I think there's a lot of excitement for Trey Taylor, and he looks great on film. He's actually ranked higher than Dylan Raiola was in some categories, which is interesting. But I'm curious to see what he does at Millard South. He's going to have a lot of weapons, and they're going to be really fun to watch this season. And I think it'll give us a very good grasp of what Trey Taylor is able to do with good, solid receivers. And if you see him do what he does, and he puts on an all-state performance, which I think is probably the standard for him this season, and probably the standard for Millard South as well. Maybe that's incentive for Matt Rhule and his staff to go out and make sure they get Trey Taylor the best weapons. Don't give Dylan Raiola, and nothing against the guys that were on the team when Raiola was a freshman. Isaiah Nayor and Jamal Banks, those were your two main wide receivers. And you had Barney as well towards the back half of the year. But those guys were probably not exactly the best fits for Dylan Raiola in his freshman season. Get wide receivers that are going to make Trey Taylor shine right away at Nebraska.
1: I like your idea for down the road. I'll push back a little bit on the Miller South conversation only because that much talent, that stacked against the competition you are playing, won't necessarily improve you because if you're playing a lesser competition, well, you're not challenging yourself.
0: Oh, no doubt. I'm just saying when
1: And
0: we might be able to
1: no
0: get a
1: offense to the Class A kids that Miller South's going to play. I'm just
0: right.
1: saying that, like, their level of athleticism is stacked at every position in a difference that you're not going to see at Kearney High or Grand Island.
0: Well, right. I mean, just go look at their signing day from football last season. I mean, the
1: Yeah.
0: video of all those different schools, including a kid going to Alabama and Jet Tamala. But my point is, we're going to really see what Trey Taylor is able to do because he's going to play with probably a better roster than he would have played at the Carmel in Chicago. And you're really going to see how good this kid is.
1: That accent is wonderful. And Jake Bartecki, send us out with a Chicago one more time.
0: Sweet home Chicago.
2: Hooray for no red flag warnings in the panhandle. At the same time, plenty of heat and little moisture chances will continue to dry out the grasslands. Michael Shively joins us once again with a check of the forecast.
3: It's another hot day in Nebraska, and there are more hot days to come. Your short look at the AccuWeather forecast shows a high of 99 today in Chadron, 96 in Scotts Bluff, a cool 94 in Ainsworth, a little bit cooler on the eastern part of the state, just into the 90s. Of course, those heat index values a little bit higher. Decent cool down in the Scotts Bluff area overnight to 62, but Omaha, Lincoln, Nebraska City, Beatrice again staying at 70 degrees or higher even in the overnight hours. A true heat wave. Tonight's conditions, maybe some more clouds than last night, but still should have a decent view of the stars. Don't expect much in terms of precipitation out in the southeast, but still something to be thinking of. Tomorrow's highs reaching towards triple digits, especially in north central and northwest Nebraska. A deeper look coming up later.
2: Michael, and he's back in less than 10 minutes with another update on the forecast right here on News Channel Nebraska. Thanks for sticking with your most trusted and local newscast during the bottom half of the hour as we get into more of the top stories from around the region. A program advocating for children involved in abuse and neglect cases is expanding in northeast Nebraska. Court-appointed Special Advocates Elkhorn Valley, or CASA, currently serves Holt and Madison counties and now is expanding into Boyd, Antelope, Stanton, Pierce, Wheeler, and Garfield counties. There are currently 53 CASA programs with many volunteers involved throughout the state.
4: We found that we needed a rebrand or we needed a reset so that the communities that we serve in these counties

0: know exactly what CASA is. Some people did, most people did not, and how important it is for our youth.
1: CASA officials say the expansion means more children will have a dedicated advocate by their side. They say although children receive legal representation, some kids need someone to hear their voice during foster care or kinship. New bronze statue of town founder John D. Neely is now standing watch over the historic Neely Mill. NCN's Tyler Murphy reports.
2: At 6 feet tall, in solid bronze, a new statue of the town's founder now stands watch over the historic Neely Mill in northeast Nebraska.
3: I think it's really important because the history of our town is what makes it what it is today. When we keep up these local historic sites, we preserve a part of our history that you can never get back.
2: For Clearwater resident and mill tour guide Ireland Barringer, the past isn't just dusty old equipment. It's a physical reminder of how fast the world moves.
3: Minimum wage back in 1943, which is 40 cents an hour. Yeah, no, it's definitely very crazy. The minimum wage in Nebraska right now is $15 an hour, so that's quite the jump from only not that long ago.
2: According to Neely Mill site supervisor Harv Ophi, the town almost didn't make it. John D. Neely selected the town site in the late 1850s and broke ground on the mill in 1873. But early Nebraska life was a battle against nature and the economy.
4: During that period, there's a lot of hardships. There's the grasshopper plague, there's a financial panic, and Mr. Neely got caught up in that financial problems. So he actually sold the uncompleted mill and the town site and went back to West Point, where he actually had a flour mill.
2: Despite those early setbacks, Neely laid the groundwork for a mill that would serve the community for nearly a century.
4: And if it wasn't for him, possibly this town would have never been founded. And it was a very important piece back in the 1800s to have a flour mill close by, so you actually didn't have to haul your wheat a great distance to have it ground into flour.
2: It took nationally renowned Nebraska sculptor Fred Hopi nearly 7 months to bring Neely back to life. Now, he stands as a permanent fixture.
4: With the mill and the statue, it'll be around for future generations to see and learn more about.
2: In Neely, Tyler Murphy, News Channel Nebraska.
1: In the event someone gets hurt atop one of Nebraska's grain silos, emergency response crews must know how to get them down safely. NCN's Tim Hackett takes us inside some high-intensity rescue training.
5: 4 feet.
6: Southeast Nebraska first responders were on the ropes this weekend in Beatrice, receiving hands-on training involving pulleys, belays, and baskets to help ensure they have what it takes to tackle high-angle rope rescue training with a high degree of difficulty and urgency, rescues that must often be executed very high up off the ground.
7: They're dealing with rescue from heights, so at whatever height that is, they're learning how to do patient packaging, putting someone in that basket, making their way over the side, and safely lowering that victim and the rescuer over the side and get them down to the waiting medical crew.
6: The technical rescue team was founded as a collaboration between Farmers Cooperative, which is home to facilities like these all around the region, and a network of Southeast Nebraska first responders to ensure that those responders are prepared just in case these high-intensity, low-frequency calls ever do come in.
8: The skills it brings is huge. You know, being able to go, yeah, I know I can get this person down without any problems, and I know I have this equipment. I mean, it is a huge confidence booster. On the way to calls, you're not guessing if you're going to be able to do something or who you need to call. You know that you're going to have the skills to do it.
9: The instructors say the goal of these training exercises is to make it so that every future rescue operation runs like Thanksgiving dinner, where everybody understands their roles and responsibilities and has the same objective in mind. That, of course, in this case, saving somebody's life.
6: All of Friday's activities were quite literally just to lay the groundwork for the main event. By the end of the day Sunday, every member of this team gained the technical abilities necessary to save someone stuck or injured on top of one of these grain silos, some 140 feet into the sky.
7: We don't use any dummies. We use real victims as the victims and real rescuers. We want to leave the message that they're equipped and trained and capable to handle this. And we're going to teach them that this is truly technical rescue. and that they have the skill sets and the equipment to be able to effect that rescue and keep it incredibly safe.
6: In Beatrice, Tim Hackett, News Channel Nebraska.
1: Coming up next on NCN, Michael has a fuller version of the forecast for all portions of Nebraska.
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10: It's still hot out across Nebraska. Highs into the 90s everywhere in the Cornhusker State, 90 out east, as much as 99 northwest Nebraska. How about Kearney? Not quite getting to the 90 degree mark today, but plenty hot across Nebraska. Tonight's lows staying pretty high too. 70 or higher in southeast Nebraska. Does cool down a bit more out towards Scotts Bluff, but upper 60s overnight lows for most of the state. Nothing in terms of precipitation, very little in terms of cloud cover. This is a Thursday morning into Thursday afternoon on loop. Other parts of the country seeing some precipitation, not anywhere close to the Great Plains. Tonight's conditions mostly clear, maybe some clouds if you're in south central or eastern Nebraska. Tomorrow's highs, those are kicking up even higher. 97 for Norfolk, 98 in O'Neill, maybe triple digits in Valentine and Chadron. Southern Nebraska, just a little bit on the cooler side. Sun shining across all of the state tomorrow. Very thankful for that versus what folks in Michigan, Ohio, places like that are experiencing with the wildfire smoke blowing that way. There might be some clouds that do develop throughout the day tomorrow.
11: 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North of Norfolk on Highway 81.
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3: An Omaha woman is behind bars and a man has been killed after a crash early this morning. The Omaha Police Department says they were called to the intersection near 144th and Corby Streets near the Champions Run Golf Course at around 12:20 a.m. for a crash involving a motorcycle and an SUV. Authorities believe the crash was the result of the SUV driver, 31-year-old Bailey Burr, being under the influence of alcohol and having an open container in the vehicle. Burr is also facing a motor vehicle homicide charge for failing to yield. The 38-year-old male who was on the motorcycle was taken to the hospital and declared deceased, according to OPD. A 10-year-old and now a 5-year-old have died after a DUI crash 1 week ago in Omaha. 28-year-old Tanner Hunt was driving a car without license plates at excessive speeds, according to an arrest affidavit. The document shows when he ran into the passenger side of another vehicle, it split it in half. The Omaha Police Department says 2 children were taken to the hospital and life-saving surgeries were performed. The 10-year-old Preston was pronounced deceased on July 10th, and 5-year-old Zayden held on a little longer before officially passing away yesterday. Hunt had a BAC of less than 0.08 and allegedly admitted to taking Adderall earlier in the day, according to the affidavit, before refusing blood and urine tests. Hunt is due in court August 17th, facing 2 felonies and 3 misdemeanors. An Omaha man, the Department of Justice says, was the mastermind behind a plot to attack the Freedom 250 UFC event last month at the White House, is being extradited to Ohio. 31-year-old Abraham Alvarez was arrested by the FBI in Omaha last month. He was among 8 indicted on murder and conspiracy charges for their alleged roles in a thwarted drone and sniper attack on the UFC cage fighting showcase staged on the White House lawn in June. Investigators say the group planned to kill law enforcement officers, politicians, and other high-profile people in an attack because Alvarez was upset with the status of the U.S. government. According to the indictment filed, the plot began in May when the group started amassing money, firearms, ammunition, and other items. The charges filed against Alvarez in Nebraska were dismissed, a technical matter, as federal courts worked to consolidate the case in Ohio. Buffett says his decision to leave the Gates Foundation out of his charitable giving has nothing to do with Bill Gates' ties to convicted sex offender Jeffrey Epstein. According to the Associated Press, Buffett telling CNBC the decision was based on his confidence his 3 children are ready to oversee the donation of his fortune. The AP reports Buffett called Gates' association with Epstein, quote, distasteful, end quote, while saying everyone has made mistakes in judging people over the years. Buffett also said Gates' situation was no different than hiring the wrong person or choosing the wrong friends, adding, quote, nobody has a perfect record, end quote, when it comes to evaluating others. There will officially be another candidate vying for a seat in the nation's capital this November. Secretary of State Bob Evnen has certified the signatures collected and submitted by Dan Osborne to run as a nonpartisan against Republican incumbent Pete Ricketts, Democratic nominee Cindy Burbank, and legal marijuana now Representative Mike Marvin. Evnen says Osborne's campaign turned in nearly 6,100 valid signatures, well over the 4,000 required, including 750 from each of Nebraska's 3 congressional districts. While the office did not verify every signature collected, they have more than enough to meet the 110% threshold, with more than double in each district. There's still a chance Burbank drops out of the race, as she has alluded to in the past on her social media accounts and her website, saying she was only trying to keep William Forbes off the Democratic ticket. Representative Don Bacon doesn't have much time left in office, and he's still working to secure money for Nebraska. The 2nd Congressional District Rep says an FAA grant of over $5.5 million was secured by Omaha's Epley Airfield as part of the 2026 Airport Improvement Program. Bacon's office says the money will help with reconstruction of the Locust Street Pump Station, bringing

0: bringing the motors up to date with current standards. Senator Fisher also sharing her support and excitement for the continued upgrades being done at Nebraska's largest and most used airport.
1: More heat and heat and even more heat. That's what we're going to be talking about. Low 90s for most of the state today, unless you're in northern Nebraska or in the Nebraska Panhandle. Got to the mid to upper 90s here on this Thursday. Another hot one as an extended heat wave rolls through the state. And that's not cooling down too much overnight, getting down to just 71 in Omaha, Nebraska City, Beatrice, mid 60s. For most of the rest of the state. Tonight's conditions expected to be mostly clear, maybe a cloud or two in south central or northeast Nebraska, certainly some clouds in southeast Nebraska. Tomorrow's highs, it'll be a scorcher, at least 91 everywhere in the state. Coolest in the southeast, but rapidly heating up as you go west and north, 97 for Norfolk. 95 North Platte, 97 Scotts Bluff, and those scary triple digits way north and west. We expect the sun to be shining most of the day tomorrow, maybe some clouds here and there, but again, it's hot. Again, it's dry. That is the trend, and it's continuing for your Friday, likely Saturday. Sunday is that day where it might peak and break then a little bit to start next week. Here's what that looks like. Your extended forecast. Monday, oh boy, watch out in northeast Nebraska. That might be the triple digits. And then some rain returns, maybe some more seasonable temperatures towards midweek next week. Overall, this is a prolonged heat. Heat index values upper 90s to low 100s for much of the next few days. Could peak Sunday, again, with excessive heat indices 95 or higher. Monday, in central Nebraska, might be that target spot where it's at the absolute hottest and only cooling down to 72 degrees overnight. So this is something that people need to be aware of. Those overnight temps, can't have animals outside. Tough for your body even to reset with that heat. Northwest Nebraska has been the hottest here over the last week. Saturday and Sunday going to see more of that. Some much needed precipitation might be on the way during next week, but looking at some of these heat index values projected for Monday, we're talking 106 in Columbus, 105 in Fremont, 105 in Lincoln. Southwest Nebraska is not going to be immune to it either, as much as 102 degrees possible on Monday. But sun shining through most of this and could lead to some awesome photos like this submitted by Joyce Voigt of Holdridge. A reminder that our picture of the week is brought to you by Obermiller Seamless. Thank you to them, and you can submit your own photo online at newschannelnebraska.com.
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5: 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It is 382 villages. 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Nebraska is what we do. 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
6: Senior Legion Baseball state tourneys are getting ready to go. As NCN's Jake Bartecki reports, one of those is making a return to Southeast Nebraska.
7: Southeast Nebraska is set to take center stage in the youth baseball world in the Cornhusker State as the Class C Nebraska Legion State Tournament makes a return to Cody Park in DeWitt.
8: 8 teams across the state, this is for all the marbles to be state champion.
7: It'll be the 4th time Tri-County hosts the tournament, with games set to begin on Saturday. Tournament director Bill Waltz is a local to the area, living just up the road from the ballpark in Plymouth. He says it's meaningful to the area each and every time they host, but it's a hard day's work to pull it off.
9: It's cool and it takes a lot of work. The fun part's when the tournament's actually here. Mm-hmm. The hard part is today and the day before is getting ready. There's a lot of ton of work that most people have no idea.
7: Cody Park opened in the mid-1990s and has been a staple of the Tri-County community ever since. Spilker says that makes it the perfect location for the state tournament.
8: DeWitt, Tri-County,

0: Plymouth areas have supported baseball since 1994, and it's one of the premier parks in the Class C level. I mean, it's hard to beat this park as far as all the amenities we got with the grandstand and the field and the concessions.
1: With high-level teams from Loomis to Malcolm in the field, Waltz expects high-level baseball for the entire 5 days.
2: There's no cupcakes here. Everybody here has earned their way here. There's not going to be any easy games, and I think that the games are going to be decided by the walks and the errors. It's a team that has the fewest walks, the fewest errors. That's going to be huge.
1: Into it. Jake Bartecki, News Channel, Nebraska.
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10: 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Nebraska is what we do. 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
16: Nebraska is so unique, and I think it starts with its people. My family and I have had the chance to connect with so many people around the state, both professionally and personally. There is a real sense of community to Nebraska. They care about other people. Nebraskans care about others. And I think that's why it's so important to tell the stories of as many Nebraskans as possible. You know, the issues that folks are facing in southeast Nebraska are in a lot of ways the same that they're facing in the rural panhandle or in central Nebraska or even in the Omaha and Lincoln metros. And I think that, knowing those stories, is a way for folks in Nebraska to kind of come together, to relate to one another, and maybe come to a better understanding of ways to solve the issues that affect everyone on a day-to-day basis.

0: in sight. We've got details on the way. And the heat wave experienced by much of the state impacting more than just residents, how livestock will be affected, and much more coming up. But first, triple-digit temperatures as we get into the weekend. Michael J. Anthony has the details now in your AccuWeather forecast.
1: It's a big fry and egg on your face Friday with highs in the 90s across most of the state. A little hotter up north and out west where we'll be close to, if not at, 100 or beyond, settling into that hot, dry pattern that we had hoped was going to only last till the end of the weekend. Looks like we'll be stuck in it through at least Monday and for some of us into Tuesday. Tonight, dropping down into the 60s across most of the state, a little warmer in the east with lows in the 70s. Pretty clear sky overnight, not expecting any real serious precipitation till the middle of next week. We may see a few sprinkles on Saturday, but just a brief pop-up storm, if that. Highs again in the 90s for most of us, up over 100 out in the panhandle. Lots of sunshine, could be a little hazy up north. Get ready for even hotter weather on Sunday and Monday before we get some relief by the middle of next week.
0: We'll have your full forecast coming up later this hour. First, though, let's take a look at our top headlines today. A Florida man is in jail after a pursuit in western Nebraska. Authorities say 31-year-old Cameron Brogan fled an initial traffic stop attempt southeast of North Platte yesterday afternoon. Patrol officials say he sped directly north of the interstate, used the wrong lane, drove through the grass at times to get away. The chase eventually went into North Platte itself, so the trooper called off the pursuit. When additional authorities joined the search, Brogan was spotted again on Highway 30, where stop sticks were used to bring the pursuit to an end. Brogan's currently housed in the Lincoln County Jail, facing several charges. Officials in a northeast Nebraska town say they're committed to finding a path forward on one of the community's longest-standing challenges. Brendan Flood has more.
2: For decades, the city of Battle Creek has been dealing with flooding, leaving many residents to wonder when a long-term solution is going to be found. And after a failed dam project 6 months ago, the city is moving forward with another study they hope will solve this issue.
3: The water would just actually come up through the cracks.
4: Brian Baum has lived in Battle Creek for 31 years and has spent around $35,000 in flooding repairs.
3: And of course, this floor has been replaced 3 times.
4: Problems like these have sparked many efforts to find a solution to the flooding. In January, the Lower Elkhorn Natural Resources District Board shot down a project that would have installed a dam and levee near Battle Creek. The NRD is looking to do another study utilizing the U.S. Army Corps of Engineers.
5: You know, if a project is implemented, what are the benefits? You know, what are the damages that they would reduce with that project?
4: But the folks in Battle Creek are tired of waiting.
6: The consensus is this is another study. And how many more studies do we have before they actually get something done?
4: The city council approved the study on Monday with officials like Mayor Heath Mettler hoping it will be started by next year.
6: We're frustrated here in Battle Creek because it's been a topic for flood control for 55 years. And it seems like, you know, they say they want to help us and they've got a sinking fund of $4.5 million. But every time that the subject comes up for flood control, it seems like they kick the can down the road.
4: NRD Assistant General Manager Kurt Becker says the study will complete an initial engineering analysis looking at water flow and financial feasibility. Mettler says the data will show if it's feasible to widen the creek and use a diversion channel to alleviate flooding.
5: You know, we're continuing to try to work with the community to come up with a solution. Unfortunately, it's not going to happen overnight or in a short amount of time. Whatever we do here, it's going to take a while.
4: Many in Battle Creek have been affected by flooding, and residents say they want to see a project move beyond the planning stage.
3: Something has to be done to help, because I guess you know the definition of insanity. If you keep doing the same thing and expect different results, well, that doesn't happen.
4: In Battle Creek, Brendan Flood, News Channel Nebraska.
0: The heat wave being experienced by much of Nebraska impacting more than just the state's residents, also the state's livestock. Farm animals can become vulnerable to the recent high heat and humidity, especially cattle.
7: It will affect their appetite. They will not eat as much. And, you know, that hair coat is part of the deal, too. It's just going to affect everything when it gets this high, and especially when it doesn't, when the temperature gets as high as

0: especially when you don't have a chance to cool back down.
1: Weber says direct impact to cattle is wide-ranging. It can lead to less production from bulls, severely impact calves who don't know how to find shade and water, as well as cattle who've been previously sick or injured. To prevent too many heat issues, Weber suggests planning ahead, especially when it comes to making sure cattle have enough water.
0: They're drinking a lot more and more often in this extreme heat, so maybe putting out an extra tank, making sure that everybody has room to get a drink, looking for shade, if you can provide some sort of shade, whether that be if they are in a pen, if they're in a lot, providing some shade somehow, if they're on grass, maybe letting them into a paddock that you may have used that does have some shade.
1: Weber also says not to forget about wind. He says utilize fans and don't house cattle in insulated barns or ones that don't have consistent breeze. More news next. You're watching News Channel Nebraska.
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1: President Donald Trump says the Department of Homeland Security will hold a briefing today on efforts to secure U.S. elections. This comes after Trump leveled accusations about attempted foreign interference and alleged vulnerabilities in election infrastructure. Jen Sullivan has details on his primetime address and reaction to his accusations.
8: Good evening.
9: President Donald Trump delivering a primetime address Thursday, claiming there are, quote, shocking vulnerabilities in our election infrastructure.
8: Tonight, we're publishing a series of previously classified U.S. intelligence community assessments and other reports proving that our government has long known these machines are extremely exposed to attack.
9: Still, Trump has not provided evidence that machines have been exploited by a foreign adversary. He also accused China of meddling in the 2020 election, but Trump did not elaborate on how it may have impacted the results of the election.
8: China engaged in other election-related activities to undermine my first administration and our 2020 campaign.
9: Trump has repeatedly claimed the election was rigged and that he won in 2020 instead of former President Joe Biden. Those claims have repeatedly been proven false. The U.S. intelligence community released a report in 2021 that said China did not interfere, specifically saying China, quote, considered but did not deploy influence efforts intended to change the outcome of the U.S. presidential election. And the states who were accused of election fraud say every precaution is taken to ensure results are honest and authentic.
10: This is why we have paper ballots. It's why we do pre-election tests, and then we do post-election hand count audits to make sure that the machines read the ovals correctly.
9: Thursday's speech comes just months ahead of the critical midterm elections, where Republicans could lose the majority in either the Senate, the House, or both. Many Democrats say these latest claims just spread more lies.
11: We have seen so many examples of this president's craziness

0: when it comes to the 2020 election.
1: Trump's remarks come on the heels of his so-called Save America Act failing to pass in the Senate. The legislation would enact strict new ID and proof of citizenship requirement for voting. I'm Jen Sullivan reporting.
2: Farmers are battling weak commodity prices as the farm economy continues to be challenged. For the fifth time in the past 6 months, Creighton University's Rural Main Street Index sits negative after a positive mark last month. July's reading plummeted 10 points. Economist Dr. Ernie Goss conducts the survey. He says a drop like this is unusual, but not unheard of.
3: What we're seeing, of course, is just farm commodity prices. The prices that farmers get in the marketplace are just not very good. And also the cost of inputs like fertilizer headed higher, and that puts a squeeze on profitability of the farmers. And I'd say a good share of the farmers right now are negative cash flow. In other words, they're losing money rather than making money. Several things need to happen to get it moving in the right direction. One is a farm bill. The farm bill, a five-year farm bill, is passed by Congress, but the Senate has not passed it. It needs to be passed by the Senate and then, of course, signed by the president. That would be a step in the right direction. Also, we need to see a bit weaker.
2: Goss also says while interest rates are rising, he predicts short-term interest rates will be reduced in an effort to stimulate a weakening economy. That prediction follows the index's survey results showing that banks have kept credit standards somewhat the same. Dangerous heat wave moving into the region over the next few days. Details next in your AccuWeather forecast. 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
2: Nebraska is so unique, and I think it starts with its people. My family and I have had the chance to connect with so many people around the state, both professionally and personally. There is a real sense of community to Nebraska. They care about other people. Nebraskans care about others. And I think that's why it's so important to tell the stories of as many Nebraskans as possible. You know, the issues that folks are facing in southeast Nebraska are in a lot of ways the same that they're facing in the rural panhandle or in central Nebraska or even in the Omaha and Lincoln metros. And I think that, knowing those stories, is a way for folks in Nebraska to kind of come together, to relate to one another, and maybe come to a better understanding of ways to solve the issues that affect everyone on a day-to-day basis.
15: Nature continues to put a lid over Nebraska. There's this high pressure system that has settled over the central part of the U.S. The good news is it's keeping storms out. The bad news is it's keeping much needed rain out, and it's also letting all that sunshine heat things up more and more every day. They're looking to see this now through Monday, hoping it would be done by the end of the weekend, but that hot, dry pattern is going to continue for at least about

0: More days. As you can see, super hot up north and out west with at or near 100 and 90s for the rest of the state today. Another bright and sunny one tonight, dropping down into the 60s for most of us. That eastern block of Nebraska right along the Iowa border going to be stuck in the 70s overnight with pretty clear skies. Not expecting any serious precipitation till probably the middle of next week. We may see a pop-up shower or storm on Saturday, but it'll be brief and very little rain, if any. Once again, the hottest spots up north and out west, 90s or a little bit over for the whole state. Lots of sunshine tomorrow. Could see a few passing clouds up north. Get ready for even more heat on Sunday and Monday before relief is coming next Tuesday in the form of a cold front and some precipitation by the middle of next week.
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5: 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Nebraska is 529 towns. It is 147 cities. It is 382 villages. It is 2 time zones and 3 area codes. It is Cook and Gurley, Palisade and Osmond, Wymore, Sydney, and everywhere in between. Nebraska is what we do. 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
6: Welcome back to NCN. Let's take a look at some other top stories from around the state. A Hastings man already charged with leaving a baby in a ditch now faces a new charge. 31-year-old Austin Hendrick now facing 2 misdemeanors. The new count alleges he obstructed government operations in attempting to conceal what happened last October. Investigators say Hendrick placed a 15-month-old in danger in Adams County, accused of leaving the baby in a roadside ditch before a bystander contacted authorities. Now, what had been a felony intentional child abuse charge has since been amended to a misdemeanor. Hendrick's next court date has not yet been listed. An Omaha man who authorities say posed as a teenage girl on Snapchat to get sexually explicit material, spending the next 3 decades behind bars. Federal investigators say 29-year-old Colin Jarabic pretended to be someone he was not to coerce girls as young as 11 into sending pictures and videos of themselves back. Authorities say not only was Jarabic receiving the pics and videos, he was sharing them with others. After his 30 years in prison, he'll get another 10-year term of supervised release. A southeast Nebraska city that recently

0: constructed a new home for its city offices, ready to present that space to the public. Fairbury City Council has been meeting and its city officials have been working in the newly constructed building since April. The space literally located across the street from the one that had been home to the city offices for half a century. That space includes a couple of meeting rooms designed as incubator suites, home bases for budding small businesses, which was part of how the city secured the funding to build the new space in the first place. The new site will be open to the public this coming Tuesday afternoon from 1 to 3 p.m., then again Tuesday night after their next city council meeting. A years-long effort to preserve one of Nebraska's historic murals has reached a major milestone. The final tiles installed yesterday, completing a murals reinstallation at Wyuka Park in Lincoln. Organizers say the preservation effort began in 2021. After the mural was removed from the former Pershing Auditorium, the goal was to restore the mural through community support and private donations. The Pershing mural, made up of about 763,000 ceramic tiles. Organizers say it's one of the largest murals in the Western Hemisphere and believed to be the largest of its kind ever relocated. With the restoration complete, the project's next phase will focus on creating a public garden and gathering space around the mural. Well, the widespread heat intensifying a bit as we get into the weekend. Details on the way in your AccuWeather forecast. This is News Channel Nebraska.
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13: Well, we continue to see the same pattern that we've had pretty much all week, and it's going to be extended a little bit through at least Monday for most of us, if not close to Tuesday, talking about that hot, dry pattern where this high pressure system has settled over the central U.S. And what's that doing is keeping all of the heat locked in, sunshine continuing to warm things up into or beyond triple digits, again, all the way through Monday. It is keeping storms out, so there is one positive. Unfortunately, it's also keeping much needed precipitation out, which we probably won't see in any serious form until next Wednesday. Seeing more highs in the 90s all across the state today, up north and out west, near or at triple digits. Lots of sunshine, and tonight dropping down into the 60s for most of the state, right along that I-29 corridor. Going to be only down into the 70s, and pretty clear skies overnight. Again, not expecting to see anything more than an occasional pop-up shower or storm on Saturday. No significant precipitation again until probably next Wednesday for most of us. Another hot one on Saturday. 90s all across the state again, up north and out west. Your hottest spots in Nebraska. Pretty sunny day except for a few passing clouds up north. And believe it or not, even hotter on Sunday and Monday as we look at your extended forecast. Look at that, 103. Now, thankfully, we haven't had to factor in the heat index or humidity for pretty much all of this week. So hopefully no heat advisories or warnings. But still, anytime you get over triple digits, make sure that you are taking those safe practices into account, staying in the shade when you can, hydrating, checking on the elderly and the pets. Again, we'll get some relief with that cold front moving through, 70s and 80s once we get through the hot stretch into Monday and Tuesday. More of the same for the southeast. Monday is going to be the big burn your buns day of the stretch there with 102, and then quickly settling down into more normal temps by mid next week. Central also seeing one of the hottest spots there, 104. Again, that is just the temperature, not even factoring in the humidity, which thankfully will be minimal, but it'll tick it up a few degrees there, back down into the 80s as things simmer down by Wednesday. Northwest also seeing a couple of triple digit days, including today, and then a little bit of a cool down Saturday, and getting some precipitation starting Wednesday through most of next week as things slowly cool down for you, not nearly as quickly as it is for the rest of the state. And Southwest also seeing the peak of the heat on Monday before we get the cold front moving through. Sorry, you won't get as much precipitation as the Northwest will, but you will get a little bit of a cool down. So hang on. Four straight days, Friday through Monday, of more hot stuff before some relief.
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0: A 10-year-old and now a 5-year-old have died after a DUI crash a week ago in Omaha. Authorities say 28-year-old Tanner Hunt was driving a car without license plates at excessive speeds. Investigators say he ran into the passenger side of another vehicle, splitting it in half. Omaha police say two children were hospitalized. The 10-year-old was pronounced dead on July 10th. The 5-year-old held on a little longer before passing away on Wednesday. Now, Hunt had a blood alcohol content that was under the legal limit, but investigators say he admitted to taking Adderall earlier in the day. He's due in court next month, facing two felonies and three misdemeanors. The state of Nebraska could soon require some people to prove their citizenship before getting federally provided food assistance. According to a Flatwater Free Press report, the Trump administration is recommending the states require citizenship checks for USDA emergency food assistance. Nebraska has not yet decided whether it will adopt the guidance. Food banks say that change could create new barriers for families seeking help and put significant strain on their operations. The proposal would apply only to food distributed through the Federal Emergency Food Assistance Program, known as TFAP. Food donated by churches and community groups would not be affected. The latest bug making its way around the United States has found a few unlucky homes in central Nebraska. The Two Rivers Public Health Department says they've confirmed three cases of cyclosporiasis within the district. The illness's symptoms can show up as much as a week or later after being exposed. Health experts say all fresh fruits and veggies need to be washed fully before eating them, even if it says pre-washed on the label. Any items being cooked need to be done so fully. Federal officials say they've tracked the source of the outbreak, possibly to lettuce that was sold to Taco Bell. Police say they've responded to a complaint filed against a JBS in Grand Island. The complaint filed by PETA with Grand Island Police. PETA says a whistleblower informed them that trucks arriving to the JBS slaughterhouse have cattle sitting in the metal trailers for 6 or more hours before being unloaded. The letter asked for more law enforcement personnel to monitor the trucks and file any charges if violations are found. News Channel Nebraska reached out to Grand Island Police, whose chief said they received the letter, replied to PETA, and are looking into the claims. A U.S. Representative Don Bacon doesn't have much time left in office, but says he's still working to secure money for Nebraska. The 2nd Congressional District Representative says a federal

0: Federal Aviation Administration grant of over $5.5 million was secured by Omaha's Epley Airfield as part of this year's airport improvement program. Bacon's office says that money will help with reconstruction of a pump station, bringing the motors up to date with current standards. While Nebraska deals with heavy heat, deadly flooding once again affecting Texas. The latest next. First, Michael J. Anthony in your AccuWeather forecast.
1: It's a big fry and egg on your face Friday with highs in the 90s across most of the state. A little hotter up north and out west, where we'll be close to, if not at, 100 or beyond, settling into that hot, dry pattern that we had hoped was going to only last till the end of the weekend. Looks like we'll be stuck in it through at least Monday and for some of us into Tuesday. Tonight, dropping down into the 60s across most of the state, a little warmer in the east with lows in the 70s. Pretty clear sky overnight. Not expecting any real serious precipitation till the middle of next week. We may see a few sprinkles on Saturday, but just a brief pop-up storm, if that. Highs again in the 90s for most of us, up over 100 out in the panhandle. Lots of sunshine, could be a little hazy up north. Get ready for even hotter weather on Sunday and Monday before we get some relief by the middle of next week.
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0: A days-long flood threat set to continue in Texas today. It's already had a deadly impact on communities in that state. Reed Binion has more.
3: We're facing record-shattering rainfall that leads to very dangerous flooding.
4: Texas Governor Greg Abbott laying bare the seriousness of the flooding emergency facing his state.
3: No one can be complacent when rain falls and waters rise.
4: On Thursday, the governor said at least two people had died in the flooding in central Texas. One victim killed near Comfort, Texas, not far from where catastrophic flooding struck last July, in which the death toll included 25 child campers and two teenage counselors at Camp Mystic.
5: We are still reeling from what happened a year ago. And to have this happen again so suddenly is literally quite devastating.
4: Governor Abbott said first responders made more than 230 rescues. Meanwhile, smoke from wildfires burning in Canada and Minnesota is causing foggy skies in the U.S., with a thick haze in the air over multiple cities, including Chicago, Buffalo, New York City, and even the nation's capital.
6: Compared to normal days, yeah, it was just hard to breathe overall.
7: The way my mind works, I'm like, it kind of smells like someone's burning an old rocking chair.
4: It's triggering widespread air quality alerts and creating health concerns for many.
8: With the children and the fact that they have developing lungs, we just felt like reducing the amount of time that they're exposed to the exterior.
4: I'm Reed Binion reporting.
0: An organization that supports victims of domestic violence in southeast Nebraska is continually seeing some of its federal sources of funding vanish. Now, they're tapping into all available avenues to stay solvent. It's part of the mission the Hope Crisis Center, who gave their annual summer status report to the seven boards of the counties their organization serves. They spoke with Jefferson County this week. Crisis Center officials say the most recent domestic violence data is alarming. More DV-adjacent deaths in the first half of this year than all of last year. Those numbers have made them reflect and remind themselves that the work they do is valuable.
9: We're thinking it leads to two questions, right? Like, are people still not aware of the work that we do across our state? But then the second side of that is, or are we really impacting and hopefully saving lives of those individuals that are coming to seek services?
0: Hinman said Hope Crisis Center served a little under 700 victims in 2025, fielded more than 5,000 calls to their response hotline. Some grants, like one that will help fund their relocation, are still active, but most have dwindled or disappeared. Instead, HCC says they're surviving on fundraising efforts like this year's Jefferson County Gives and off-county dollars. They've increased their ask this year to $8,500 in Jefferson County's next fiscal budget. It's the only certified metro area in Nebraska without dorm rooms and was even the lone member of the Tri-Cities not to have student housing on campus. But that's about to change in Grand Island. Central Community College used to rely on off-campus, privately owned

0: apartments for those attending class there. But a new housing unit will be a two-story residence hall on the northwest corner of the Grand Island campus, bringing them up to speed with Columbus and Hastings as far as providing a place to live much closer to class and hopefully helping students succeed.
1: It's just awesome to be able to have this opportunity and being the first to have this for our students who are more immersed in the college experience, including living in residence halls, or more likely to be successful to complete their courses, to go on to graduate and go on and do good things.
0: Construction already underway. They expect it to take about a year and complete at cost about $14 million. A new 6-foot bronze statue of a northeast Nebraska town's founder now standing watch over a historic site. Tyler Murphy has more.
2: At 6 feet tall, in solid bronze, a new statue of the town's founder now stands watch over the historic Neely Mill in northeast Nebraska.
3: I think it's really important because the history of our town is what makes it what it is today. When we keep up these local historic sites, we preserve a part of our history that you can never get back.
2: For Clearwater resident and mill tour guide Ireland Barringer, the past isn't just dusty old equipment. It's a physical reminder of how fast the world moves.
3: Minimum wage back in 1943, which is 40 cents an hour. Yeah, no, it's definitely very crazy. The minimum wage in Nebraska right now is $15 an hour, so that's quite the jump from only not that long ago.
2: According to Neely Mill site supervisor Harv Ophi, the town almost didn't make it. John D. Neely selected the town site in the late 1850s and broke ground on the mill in 1873. But early Nebraska life was a battle against nature and the economy.
4: During that period, there's a lot of hardships. There's the grasshopper plague, there's a financial panic, and Mr. Neely got caught up in that financial problems. So he actually sold the uncompleted mill and the town site and went back to West Point, where he actually had a flour mill.
2: Despite those early setbacks, Neely laid the groundwork for a mill that would serve the community for nearly a century.
4: And if it wasn't for him, possibly this town would have never been founded. And it was a very important piece back in the 1800s to have a flour mill close by. So you actually didn't have to haul your wheat a great distance to have it ground into flour.
2: It took nationally renowned Nebraska sculptor Fred Hopi nearly 7 months to bring Neely back to life. Now he stands as a permanent fixture.
4: With the mill and the statue, it'll be around for future generations to see and learn more about.
2: In Neely, Tyler Murphy, News Channel Nebraska.
0: The heat indexes officially get dangerous as we head into the weekend. Details on the way in your AccuWeather forecast. 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
5: Mother Nature continues to put a lid over Nebraska. There's this high pressure system that has settled over the central part of the U.S. The good news is it's keeping storms out. The bad news is it's keeping much needed rain out, and it's also letting all that sunshine heat things up more and more every day. They're looking to see this now through Monday, hoping it would be done by the end of the weekend, but that hot, dry pattern is going to continue for at least about 3 more days. As you can see, super hot up north and out west with at or near 100 and 90s for the rest of the state today. Another bright and sunny one tonight, dropping down into the 60s for most of us. That eastern block of Nebraska right along the Iowa border going to be stuck in the 70s overnight with pretty clear skies. Not expecting any serious precipitation till probably the middle of next week. We may see a pop-up shower or storm on Saturday, but it'll be brief and very little rain, if any. Once again, the hottest spots up north and out west, 90s or a little bit over for the whole state. Lots of sunshine tomorrow. Could see a few passing clouds up north. Get ready for even more heat on Sunday and Monday before relief is coming next Tuesday in the form of a cold front and some precipitation by the middle of next week.
6: It's a double headliner knockout. Little Texas brings the Platinum 90 sing-alongs that still crank like it's 1994. Worthington fires back with that new school honky-tonk grit.
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15: 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Having Faith Health in the community matters, as all individuals need a strong support system for their overall well-being. 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
0: Welcome back to News Channel Nebraska. Let's take another look at our top stories today. A Florida man is in jail after a pursuit in western Nebraska. Authorities say 31-year-old Cameron Brogan fled an initial traffic stop attempt southeast of North Platte yesterday afternoon. Patrol officials say he sped directly north of the interstate, used the wrong lane, drove through the grass at times to get away. The chase eventually went into North Platte itself, so the trooper called off the pursuit. When additional authorities joined the search, Brogan was spotted again on Highway 30, where stop sticks were used to bring the pursuit to an end. Brogan's currently housed in the Lincoln County Jail, facing several charges. Officials in a northeast Nebraska town say they're committed to finding a path forward on one of the community's longest-standing challenges. Brendan Flood has more.
20: For decades, the city of Battle Creek has been dealing with flooding, leaving many residents to wonder when a long-term solution is going to be found. And after a failed dam

0: project 6 months ago, the city is moving forward with another study they hope will solve this issue.
1: The water would just actually come up through the cracks.
2: Brian Baum has lived in Battle Creek for 31 years and has spent around $35,000 in flooding repairs.
1: And of course, this floor has been replaced three times.
2: Problems like these have sparked many efforts to find a solution to the flooding. In January, the Lower Elkhorn Natural Resources District Board shot down a project that would have installed a dam and levee near Battle Creek. The NRD is looking to do another study utilizing the U.S. Army Corps of Engineers.
3: You know, if a project is implemented, what are the benefits? You know, what are the damages that they would reduce with that project?
2: But the folks in Battle Creek are tired of waiting.
4: The consensus is this is another study. And how many more studies do we have to have before they actually get something done?
2: The city council approved the study on Monday with officials like Mayor Heath Mettler hoping it will be started by next year.
4: We're frustrated here in Battle Creek because it's been a topic for flood control for 55 years. And it seems like, you know, they say they want to help us and they've got a sinking fund of $4.5 million. But every time that the subject comes up for flood control, it seems like they kick the can down the road.
2: NRD Assistant General Manager Kurt Becker says the study will complete an initial engineering analysis looking at water flow and financial feasibility. Mettler says the data will show if it's feasible to widen the creek and use a diversion channel to alleviate flooding.
3: You know, we're continuing to try to work with the community to come up with a solution. Unfortunately, it's not going to happen overnight or in a short amount of time. Whatever we do here, it's going to take a while.
2: Many in Battle Creek have been affected by flooding, and residents say they want to see a project move beyond the planning stage.
1: Something has to be done to help, because I guess you know the definition of insanity. If you keep doing the same thing and expect different results, well, that doesn't happen.
2: In Battle Creek, Brendan Flood, News Channel Nebraska.
5: The heat wave being experienced by much of Nebraska impacting more than just the state's residents, also the state's livestock. Farm animals can become vulnerable to the recent high heat and humidity, especially cattle.
6: It will affect their appetite. They will not eat as much. And, you know, that hair coat is part of the deal, too. It's just going to affect everything when it gets this high, and especially when it doesn't, when the temperature gets this high, especially when you don't have a chance to cool back down.
5: Weber says direct impact to cattle is wide ranging. It can lead to less production from bulls, severely impact calves who don't know how to find shade and water, as well as cattle who've been previously sick or injured. To prevent too many heat issues, Weber suggests planning ahead, especially when it comes to making sure cattle have enough water.
6: They're drinking a lot more and more often in this extreme heat. So maybe putting out an extra tank, making sure that everybody has room to get a drink, looking for shade, if you can provide some sort of shade, whether that be if they are in a pen, if they're in a lot, providing some shade somehow, if they're on grass, maybe letting them into a paddock that you may have used that does have some shade.
5: Weber also says not to forget about wind. He says utilize fans and don't house cattle in insulated barns or ones that don't have consistent breeze. Well, one of the most famous golf tournaments has some not so famous names atop the leaderboard. Details next in sports. You're watching News Channel Nebraska.
7: We continue to see the same pattern that we've had pretty much all week, and it's going to be extended a little bit through at least Monday for most of us, if not close to Tuesday, talking about that hot, dry pattern where this high pressure system has settled over the central U.S. And what's that doing is keeping all of the heat locked in, sunshine continuing to warm things up into or beyond triple digits, again, all the way through Monday. It is keeping storms out, so there is one positive. Unfortunately, it's also keeping much-needed precipitation out, which we probably won't see in any serious form until next Wednesday. Seeing more highs in the 90s all across the state today, up north and out west, near or at triple digits. Lots of sunshine, and tonight dropping down into the 60s for most of the state, right along that I-29 corridor, going to be only down into the 70s, and pretty clear skies overnight. Again, not expecting to see anything more than an occasional pop-up shower or

0: storm on Saturday. No significant precipitation again until probably next Wednesday for most of us. Another hot one on Saturday, 90s all across the state again, up north and out west. Your hottest spots in Nebraska. Pretty sunny day except for a few passing clouds up north. And believe it or not, even hotter on Sunday and Monday as we look at your extended forecast. Look at that, 103. Now, thankfully, we haven't had to factor in the heat index or humidity for pretty much all of this week. So hopefully no heat advisories or warnings, but still, anytime you get over triple digits, make sure that you are taking those safe practices into account, staying in the shade when you can, hydrating, checking on the elderly and the pets. Again, we'll get some relief with that cold front moving through, 70s and 80s once we get through the hot stretch into Monday and Tuesday. More of the same for the southeast. Monday is going to be the big burn your buns day of the stretch there with 102, and then quickly settling down into more normal temps by mid next week. Central also seeing one of the hottest spots there, 104. Again, that is just the temperature, not even factoring in the humidity, which thankfully will be minimal, but it'll tick it up a few degrees there. Back down into the 80s as things simmer down by Wednesday. Northwest also seeing a couple of triple digit days, including today, and then a little bit of a cool down Saturday, and getting some precipitation starting Wednesday through most of next week as things slowly cool down for you, not nearly as quickly as it is for the rest of the state. And Southwest also seeing the peak of the heat on Monday before we get the cold front moving through. Sorry you won't get as much precipitation as the Northwest will, but you will get a little bit of a cool down. So hang on. Four straight days, Friday through Monday, of more hot stuff before some relief.
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8: Could early planting be the key to high soybean yields? 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

0: In sports, there are some surprising names at the top of the leaderboard at the British Open Championship. So much focus coming into the tournament was on the newly redesigned Royal Birkdale, but what the Open delivered yesterday was a bunch of newcomers. Leading the way, Jackson Suber, not only playing his first time in Lynx Golf, he's making his first appearance ever in Europe. The 26-year-old American, though, delivered superb shots. At the end of his 65, he led over Dan Brown and Sung Jae-im. Bryson DeChambeau shot a 67. He was joined by four players playing the British Open for the first time. Defending champion Scottie Scheffler shot a 68. Rory McIlroy had a rough day on the greens. He shot 72. A round two well underway. Suber's already faded a bit. One over on his round through 13 holes. He was down to four under par. Back stateside, the start time for the MLB game between the New York Mets and Phillies in Philadelphia yesterday moved up an hour because of air quality concerns. It's because of that wildfire smoke from Canada and northern Minnesota. Meanwhile, a Major League Soccer game in Chicago was postponed. Heavy, pungent wildfire smoke darkened skies in the U.S. from the Great Lakes to parts of the East Coast, reducing visibility, prompting warnings that breathing the air outside could be dangerous. Officials in many cities urged residents to stay inside or wear masks outside as air quality reached unhealthy to hazardous levels, meaning unhealthy for anyone, regardless of health conditions. Also, Nebraska summer tradition, Legion Baseball State Tournaments get underway starting tomorrow. One of them making its return to Southeast Nebraska. Jake Bartecki has more.
1: Southeast Nebraska is set to take center stage in the youth baseball world in the Cornhusker State as the Class C Nebraska Legion State Tournament makes a return to Cody Park in DeWitt.
2: Eight teams across the state. This is for all the marbles to be state champion.
3: It'll be the fourth time Tri-County hosts the tournament with games set to begin on Saturday. Tournament director Bill Waltz is a local to the area, living just up the road from the ballpark in Plymouth. He says it's meaningful to the area each and every time they host, but it's a hard day's work to pull it off.
4: It's cool and it takes a lot of work. The fun part's when the tournament's actually here. Mm-hmm. The hard part is today and the day before is getting ready. There's a lot of ton of work that most people have no idea.
3: Cody Park opened in the mid-1990s and has been a staple of the Tri-County community ever since. Spilker says that makes it the perfect location for the state tournament.
2: DeWitt, Tri-County, Plymouth areas have supported baseball since 1994, and it's one of the premier parks in the Class C level. I mean, it's hard to beat this park as far as all the amenities we got with the grandstand and the field and the concessions.
3: With high-level teams from Loomis to Malcolm in the field, Waltz expects high-level baseball for the entire 5 days.
4: There's no cupcakes here. Everybody here has earned their way here. There's not going to be any easy games, and I think that the games are going to be decided by the walks and the errors. It's a team that has the fewest walks, the fewest errors. That's going to be huge.
3: Into it, Jake Bartecki, News Channel, Nebraska.
0: And Central Community College Athletics moving this coming season, hosting their home games at Columbus Middle School while their field house gets renovated. The partnership will affect the Raiders' home volleyball and basketball games for the 2026-27 school year. The move's temporary, coming as Raider Fieldhouse undergoes major renovation and expansion. The Raiders' basketball teams both coming off sub-500 seasons. The volleyball team finished last year 16-16. And that's sports for your Friday. Stick around. We've got more news and weather on the way. Thanks for joining us. Have a great weekend. You're watching News Channel Nebraska.
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0: Well, hello there and good morning. It's Friday, July 17th, and you're watching News Channel Nebraska. My name's Eric McKay. Thank you so much for joining us. Coming up for you this hour, it's been a point of discussion for years, but now officials say a solution to flood concerns in Battle Creek is in sight. We've got details on the way. And the heat wave experienced by much of the state impacting more than just residents.

0: It's a big fry and egg on your face Friday with highs in the 90s across most of the state. A little hotter up north and out west where we'll be close to, if not at, 100 or beyond, settling into that hot, dry pattern that we had hoped was going to only last till the end of the weekend. Looks like we'll be stuck in it through at least Monday and for some of us into Tuesday. Tonight, dropping down into the 60s across most of the state, a little warmer in the east with lows in the 70s. Pretty clear sky overnight. Not expecting any real serious precipitation till the middle of next week. We may see a few sprinkles on Saturday, but just a brief pop-up storm, if that. Highs again in the 90s for most of us, up over 100 out in the panhandle. Lots of sunshine, could be a little hazy up north. Get ready for even hotter weather on Sunday and Monday before we get some relief by the middle of next week.
1: We'll have your full forecast coming up later this hour. First, though, let's take a look at our top headlines today. A Florida man is in jail after a pursuit in western Nebraska. Authorities say 31-year-old Cameron Brogan fled an initial traffic stop attempt southeast of North Platte yesterday afternoon. Patrol officials say he sped directly north of the interstate, used the wrong lane, drove through the grass at times to get away. The chase eventually went into North Platte itself, so the trooper called off the pursuit. When additional authorities joined the search, Brogan was spotted again on Highway 30, where stop sticks were used to bring the pursuit to an end. Brogan's currently housed in the Lincoln County Jail, facing several charges. Officials in a northeast Nebraska town say they're committed to finding a path forward on one of the community's longest standing challenges. Brendan Flood has more.
2: For decades, the city of Battle Creek has been dealing with flooding, leaving many residents to wonder when a long-term solution is going to be found. And after a failed dam project 6 months ago, the city is moving forward with another study they hope will solve this issue.
3: The water would just actually come up through the cracks.
4: Brian Baum has lived in Battle Creek for 31 years and has spent around $35,000 in flooding repairs.
3: And of course, this floor has been replaced 3 times.
4: Problems like these have sparked many efforts to find a solution to the flooding. In January, the Lower Elkhorn Natural Resources District Board shot down a project that would have installed a dam and levee near Battle Creek. The NRD is looking to do another study utilizing the U.S. Army Corps of Engineers.
5: You know, if a project is implemented, what are the benefits? You know, what are the damages that they would reduce with that project?
4: But the folks in Battle Creek are tired of waiting.
6: The consensus is this is another study. And how many more studies do we have before they actually get something done?
4: The city council approved the study on Monday with officials like Mayor Heath Mettler hoping it will be started by next year.
6: We're frustrated here in Battle Creek because it's been a topic for flood control for 55 years. And it seems like, you know, they say they want to help us and they've got a sinking fund of $4.5 million. But every time that the subject comes up for flood control, it seems like they kick the can down the road.
4: NRD Assistant General Manager Kurt Becker says the study will complete an initial engineering analysis looking at water flow and financial feasibility. Mettler says the data will show if it's feasible to widen the creek and use a diversion channel to alleviate flooding.
5: You know, we're continuing to try to work with the community to come up with a solution. Unfortunately, it's not going to happen overnight or in a short amount of time. Whatever we do here, it's going to take a while.
4: Many in Battle Creek have been affected by flooding, and residents say they want to see a project move beyond the planning stage.
3: Something has to be done to help, because I guess you know the definition of insanity. If you keep doing the same thing and expect different results, well, that doesn't happen.
4: In Battle Creek, Brendan Flood, News Channel Nebraska.
1: The heat wave being experienced by much of Nebraska impacting more than just the state's residents, also the state's livestock. Farm animals can become vulnerable to the recent high heat and humidity, especially cattle.
7: It will affect their appetite. They will not eat as much. And, you know, that hair coat is part of the deal, too. It's just going to affect everything when it gets this high, and especially when it doesn't, when the temperature gets this high, and especially when you don't have a chance to cool back down.
1: Weber says direct impact to cattle is wide-ranging. It can lead to less production from bulls, severely impact calves who don't know how to find shade and water, as well as cattle who've been previously sick or injured. To prevent too many heat issues, Weber suggests planning ahead.

0: especially when it comes to making sure cattle have enough water.
1: They're drinking a lot more and more often in this extreme heat, so maybe putting out an extra tank, making sure that everybody has room to get a drink, looking for shade, if you can provide some sort of shade, whether that be if they are in a pen, if they're in a lot, providing some shade somehow, if they're on grass, maybe letting them into a paddock that you may have used that does have some shade.
0: Weber also says not to forget about wind. He says utilize fans and don't house cattle in insulated barns or ones that don't have consistent breeze. More news next. You're watching News Channel Nebraska.
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0: President Donald Trump says the Department of Homeland Security will hold a briefing today on efforts to secure U.S. elections. This comes after Trump leveled accusations about attempted foreign interference and alleged vulnerabilities in election infrastructure. Jen Sullivan has details on his primetime address and reaction to his accusations.
7: Good evening.
8: President Donald Trump delivering a primetime address Thursday, claiming there are, quote, shocking vulnerabilities in our election infrastructure.
7: Tonight, we're publishing a series of previously classified U.S. intelligence community assessments and other reports proving that our government has long known these machines are extremely exposed to attack.
8: Still, Trump has not provided evidence that machines have been exploited by a foreign adversary. He also accused China of meddling in the 2020 election, but Trump did not elaborate on how it may have impacted the results of the election.
7: China engaged in other election-related activities to undermine my first administration and our 2020 campaign.
8: Trump has repeatedly claimed the election was rigged and that he won in 2020 instead of former President Joe Biden. Those claims have repeatedly been proven false. The U.S. intelligence community released a report in 2021 that said China did not interfere, specifically saying China, quote, considered but did not deploy influence efforts intended to change the outcome of the U.S. presidential election. And the states who were accused of election fraud say every precaution is taken to ensure results are honest and authentic.
9: This is why we have paper ballots, it's why we do pre-election tests, and then we do post-election hand count audits to make sure that the machines read the ovals correctly.
8: Thursday's speech comes just months ahead of the critical midterm elections, where Republicans could lose the majority in either the Senate, the House, or both. Many Democrats say these latest claims just spread more lies.
10: We have seen so many examples of this president's craziness when it comes to the 2020 election.
8: Trump's remarks come on the heels of his so-called Save America Act failing to pass in the Senate. The legislation would enact strict new ID and proof of citizenship requirement for voting. I'm Jen Sullivan reporting.
0: Farmers are battling weak commodity prices as the farm economy continues to be challenged. For the fifth time in the

0: past 6 months, Creighton University's Rural Main Street Index sits negative after a positive mark last month. July's reading plummeted 10 points. Economist Dr. Ernie Goss conducts the survey. He says a drop like this is unusual, but not unheard of.
1: What we're seeing, of course, is just farm commodity prices. The prices that farmers get in the marketplace are just not very good. And also the cost of inputs like fertilizer headed higher, and that puts a squeeze on profitability of the farmers. And I'd say a good share of the farmers right now are negative cash flow. In other words, they're losing money rather than making money. Several things need to happen to get it moving in the right direction. One is a farm bill. The farm bill, a five-year farm bill, is passed by Congress, but the Senate has not passed it. It needs to be passed by the Senate and then, of course, signed by the president. That would be a step in the right direction. Also, we need to see a bit weaker.
0: Goss also says while interest rates are rising, he predicts short-term interest rates will be reduced in an effort to stimulate a weakening economy. That prediction follows the index's survey results showing that banks have kept credit standards somewhat the same. Dangerous heat wave moving into the region over the next few days. Details next in your AccuWeather forecast. 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
0: The nature continues to put a lid over Nebraska. There's this high pressure system that has settled over the central part of the U.S. The good news is it's keeping storms out. The bad news is it's keeping much needed rain out, and it's also letting all that sunshine heat things up more and more. Every day, they're looking to see this now through Monday, hoping it would be done by the end of the weekend. But that hot, dry pattern is going to continue for at least about 3 more days. As you can see, super hot up north and out west with at or near 100 and 90s for the rest of the state today. Another bright and sunny one tonight, dropping down into the 60s for most of us. That eastern block of Nebraska right along the Iowa border going to be stuck in the 70s. Overnight with pretty clear skies, not expecting any

0: serious precipitation till probably the middle of next week. We may see a pop-up shower or storm on Saturday, but it'll be brief and very little rain, if any. Once again, the hottest spots up north and out west, 90s or a little bit over for the whole state. Lots of sunshine tomorrow. Could see a few passing clouds up north. Get ready for even more heat on Sunday and Monday before relief is coming next Tuesday in the form of a cold front and some precipitation by the middle of next week.
1: My name is Ann Zimmerman. I'm an occupational therapist, and I've been working at Faith Health for over 20 years. My work as an occupational therapist really works with patients to figure out what their goals are, to be able to maybe do something they weren't able to do due to a diagnosis or an illness or an injury. Being able to listen to them and really hear what they have to say, finding out their story, because everyone has a story. 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In fact, that was the case with my husband's shoulder surgery. 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Faith is just an integral part of our whole hospital system. Compassion and a place of growth is what Faith Health means to me.
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6: Welcome back to NCN. Let's take a look at some other top stories from around the state. A Hastings man already charged with leaving a baby in a ditch now faces a new charge. 31-year-old Austin Hendrick now facing two misdemeanors. The new count alleges he obstructed government operations in attempting to conceal what happened last October. Investigators say Hendrick placed a 15-month-old in danger in Adams County, accused of leaving the baby in a roadside ditch before a bystander contacted authorities. Now, what had been a felony intentional child abuse charge has since been amended to a misdemeanor. Hendrick's next court date has not yet been listed. An Omaha man who authorities say posed as a teenage girl on Snapchat to get sexually explicit material, spending the next three decades behind bars. Federal investigators say 29-year-old Colin Jarabic pretended to be someone he was not to coerce girls as young as 11 into sending pictures and videos of themselves back. Authorities say not only was Jarabic receiving the pics and videos, he was sharing them with others. After his 30 years in prison, he'll get another 10-year term of supervised release. A southeast Nebraska city that recently constructed a new home for its city offices, ready to present that space to the public. Fairbury City Council has been meeting, and its city officials have been working in the newly constructed building since April. The space literally located across the street from the one that had been home to the city offices for half a century. That space includes a couple of meeting rooms designed as incubator suites,

0: home bases for budding small businesses, which was part of how the city secured the funding to build the new space in the first place. The new site will be open to the public this coming Tuesday afternoon from 1 to 3 p.m., then again Tuesday night after their next city council meeting. A years-long effort to preserve one of Nebraska's historic murals has reached a major milestone. The final tiles installed yesterday, completing a murals reinstallation at Wyuka Park in Lincoln. Organizers say the preservation effort began in 2021 after the mural was removed from the former Pershing Auditorium. The goal was to restore the mural through community support and private donations. The Pershing mural, made up of about 763,000 ceramic tiles. Organizers say it's one of the largest murals in the Western Hemisphere and believed to be the largest of its kind ever relocated. With the restoration complete, the project's next phase will focus on creating a public garden and gathering space around the mural. Well, the widespread heat intensifying a bit as we get into the weekend. Details on the way in your AccuWeather forecast. This is News Channel Nebraska.
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10: Well, we continue to see the same pattern that we've had pretty much all week, and it's going to be extended a little bit through at least Monday for most of us, if not close to Tuesday, talking about that hot, dry pattern where this high pressure system has settled over the central U.S. And what's that doing is keeping all of the heat locked in, sunshine continuing to warm things up into or beyond triple digits, again, all the way through Monday. It is keeping storms out, so there is one positive. Unfortunately, it's also keeping much needed precipitation out, which we probably won't see in any serious form until next Wednesday. Seeing more highs in the 90s all across the state today, up north and out west, near or at triple digits. Lots of sunshine, and tonight dropping down into the 60s for most of the state, right along that I-29 corridor, gonna be only down into the 70s, and pretty clear skies overnight. Again, not expecting to see anything more than an occasional pop-up shower or storm on Saturday. No significant precipitation again until probably next next Wednesday for most of us. Another hot one on Saturday.

0: 90s all across the state, again up north and out west, your hottest spots in Nebraska. Pretty sunny day, except for a few passing clouds up north. And believe it or not, even hotter on Sunday and Monday as we look at your extended forecast. Look at that, 103. Now, thankfully, we haven't had to factor in the heat index or humidity for pretty much all of this week. So hopefully no heat advisories or warnings, but still, anytime you get over triple digits, make sure that you are taking those safe practices into account, staying in the shade when you can, hydrating, checking on the elderly and the pets. Again, we'll get some relief with that cold front moving through 70s and 80s once we get through the hot stretch into Monday and Tuesday. More of the same for the southeast. Monday is going to be the big burn your buns day of the stretch there with 102, and then quickly settling down into more normal temps by mid next week. Central also seeing one of the hottest spots there, 104. Again, that is just the temperature, not even factoring in the humidity, which thankfully will be minimal, but it'll tick it up a few degrees there, back down into the 80s as things simmer down by Wednesday. Northwest also seeing a couple of triple digit days, including today, and then a little bit of a cool down Saturday, and getting some precipitation starting Wednesday through most of next week as things slowly cool down for you, not nearly as quickly as it is for the rest of the state. And Southwest also seeing the peak of the heat on Monday before we get the cold front moving through. Sorry, you won't get as much precipitation as the Northwest will, but you will get a little bit of a cool down. So hang on. Four straight days, Friday through Monday, of more hot stuff before some relief.
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0: It's a big fry and egg on your face Friday with highs in the 90s across most of the state. A little hotter up north and out west, where we'll be close to, if not at, 100 or beyond, settling into that hot, dry pattern that we had hoped was going to only last till the end of the weekend. Looks like we'll be stuck in it through at least Monday, and for some of us into Tuesday. Tonight dropping down into the 60s across most of the state, a little warmer in the east with lows in the 70s. Pretty clear sky overnight, not expecting any real serious precipitation till the middle of next week. We may see a few sprinkles on Saturday, but just a brief pop-up storm, if that. Highs again in the 90s for most of us, up over 100 out in the panhandle. Lots of sunshine, could be a little hazy up north. Get ready for even hotter weather on Sunday and Monday before we get some relief by the middle of next week.
2: A 10-year-old and now a 5-year-old have died after a DUI crash a week ago in Omaha. Authorities say 28-year-old Tanner Hunt was driving a car without license plates at excessive speeds. Investigators say he ran into the passenger side of another vehicle, splitting it in half. Omaha police say two children were hospitalized. The 10-year-old was pronounced dead on July 10th. The 5-year-old held on a little longer before passing away on Wednesday. Now, Hunt had a blood alcohol content that was under the legal limit, but investigators say he admitted to taking Adderall earlier in the day. He's due in court next month, facing two felonies and three misdemeanors. The state of Nebraska could soon require some people to prove their citizenship before getting federally provided food assistance. According to a Flatwater Free Press report, the Trump administration is recommending the states require citizenship checks for USDA emergency food assistance. Nebraska has not yet decided whether it will adopt the guidance. Food banks say that change could create new barriers for families seeking help and put significant strain on their operations. The proposal would apply only to food distributed through the Federal Emergency Food Assistance Program, known as TFAP. Food donated by churches and community groups would not be affected. The latest bug making its way around the United States has found a few unlucky homes in central Nebraska. The Two Rivers Public Health Department says they've confirmed three cases of cyclosporiasis within the district. The illness's symptoms can show up as much as a week or later after being exposed. Health experts say all fresh fruits and veggies need to be washed fully before eating them, even if it says pre-washed on the label. Any items being cooked need to be done so fully. Federal officials say they've tracked the source of the outbreak, possibly to lettuce that was sold to Taco Bell. Police say they've responded to a complaint

0: Filed against JBS in Grand Island. The complaint filed by PETA with Grand Island Police. PETA says a whistleblower informed them that trucks arriving to the JBS slaughterhouse have cattle sitting in the metal trailers for 6 or more hours before being unloaded. The letter asked for more law enforcement personnel to monitor the trucks and file any charges if violations are found. News Channel Nebraska reached out to Grand Island Police, whose chief said they received the letter, replied to PETA, and are looking into the claims. U.S. Representative Don Bacon doesn't have much time left in office, but says he's still working to secure money for Nebraska. The 2nd Congressional District Representative has a Federal Aviation Administration grant of over $5.5 million was secured by Omaha's Epley Airfield as part of this year's airport improvement program. Bacon's office says that money will help with reconstruction of a pump station, bringing the motors up to date with current standards. While Nebraska deals with heavy heat, deadly flooding once again affecting Texas. The latest next. First, Michael J. Anthony in your AccuWeather forecast. A days-long flood threat set to continue in Texas today. It's already had a deadly impact on communities in that state. Reed Binion has more.
1: We're facing record-shattering rainfall that leads to very dangerous flooding.
2: Texas Governor Greg Abbott laying bare the seriousness of the flooding emergency facing his state.
1: No one can be complacent when rain falls and waters rise.
2: On Thursday, the governor said at least 2 people had died in the flooding in central Texas. One victim killed near Comfort, Texas, not far from where catastrophic flooding struck last July, in which the death toll included 25 child campers and 2 teenage counselors at Camp Mystic.
3: We are still reeling from what happened a year ago. And to have this happen again so suddenly is literally quite devastating.
2: Governor Abbott said first responders made more than 230 rescues. Meanwhile, smoke from wildfires burning in Canada and Minnesota is causing foggy skies in the U.S., with a thick haze in the air over multiple cities, including Chicago, Buffalo, New York City, and even the nation's capital.
4: Compared to normal days, yeah, it was just hard to breathe overall.
5: The way my mind works, I'm like, it kind of smells like someone's burning an old rocking chair.
2: It's triggering widespread air quality alerts and creating health concerns for many.
6: With the children and the fact that they have developing lungs, we just felt like reducing the amount of time that they're exposed to the exterior.
2: I'm Reed Binion reporting.
0: An organization that supports victims of domestic violence in southeast Nebraska is continually seeing some of its federal sources of funding vanish. Now, they're tapping into all available avenues to stay solvent. It's part of the mission the Hope Crisis Center, who gave their annual summer status report to the 7 boards of the counties their organization serves. They spoke with Jefferson County this week. Crisis Center officials say the most recent domestic violence data is alarming. More DV-adjacent deaths in the first half of this year than all of last year. Those numbers have made them reflect and remind themselves that the work they do is valuable.
7: We're thinking it leads to 2 questions, right? Like, are people still not aware of the work that we do across our state? But then the second side of that is, or are we really impacting and hopefully saving lives of those individuals that are coming to seek services?
0: Hinman said Hope Crisis Center served a little under 700 victims in 2025, fielded more than 5,000 calls to their response hotline. Some grants, like one that will help fund their relocation, are still active, but most have dwindled or disappeared. Instead, HCC says they're surviving on fundraising efforts like this year's Jefferson County Gives and off-county dollars. They've increased their ask this year to $8,500 in Jefferson County's next fiscal budget. It's the only certified metro area in Nebraska without dorm rooms and was even the lone member of the Tri-Cities not to have student housing on campus. But that's about to change in Grand Island. Central Community College used to rely on off-campus, privately owned apartments for those attending class there. But a new housing unit will be a 2-story residence hall on the northwest corner of the Grand Island campus, bringing them up to speed.

0: lead with Columbus and Hastings as far as providing a place to live much closer to class and hopefully helping students succeed.
1: It's just awesome to be able to have this opportunity and being the first to have this for our students who are more immersed in the college experience, including living in residence halls, or more likely to be successful to complete their courses, to go on to graduate and go on and do good things.
0: Construction already underway. They expect it to take about a year and complete at cost about $14 million. A new 6-foot bronze statue of a Northeast Nebraska town's founder now standing watch over a historic site. Tyler Murphy has more.
2: At 6 feet tall, in solid bronze, a new statue of the town's founder now stands watch over the historic Neely Mill in Northeast Nebraska.
3: I think it's really important because the history of our town is what makes it what it is today. When we keep up these local historic sites, we preserve a part of our history that you can never get back.
2: For Clearwater resident and mill tour guide Ireland Barringer, the past isn't just dusty old equipment. It's a physical reminder of how fast the world moves.
3: Minimum wage back in 1943, which is 40 cents an hour. Yeah, no, it's definitely very crazy. The minimum wage in Nebraska right now is $15 an hour, so that's quite the jump from only not that long ago.
2: According to Neely Mill site supervisor Harv Ophi, the town almost didn't make it. John D. Neely selected the town site in the late 1850s and broke ground on the mill in 1873. But early Nebraska life was a battle against nature and the economy.
4: During that period, there's a lot of hardships. There's the grasshopper plague. There's a financial panic. And Mr. Neely got caught up in that financial problems. So he actually sold the uncompleted mill and the town site and went back to West Point, where he actually had a flour mill.
2: Despite those early setbacks, Neely laid the groundwork for a mill that would serve the community for nearly a century.
4: And if it wasn't for him, possibly this town would have never been founded. And it was a very important piece back in the 1800s to have a flour mill close by. So you actually didn't have to haul your wheat a great distance to have it ground into flour.
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0: The heat indexes officially get dangerous as we head into the weekend. Details on the way in your AccuWeather forecast. 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
6: Mother Nature continues to put a lid over Nebraska. There's this high pressure system that has settled over the central part of the U.S. The good news is it's keeping storms out. The bad news is it's keeping much needed rain out, and it's also letting all that sunshine heat things up more and more every day. They're looking to see this now through Monday, hoping it would be done by the end of the weekend, but that hot, dry pattern is going to continue for at least about 3 more days. As you can see, super hot up north and out west with at or near 100 and 90s for the rest of the state today. Another bright and sunny one tonight, dropping down into the 60s for most of us. That eastern block of Nebraska right along the Iowa border going to be stuck in the 70s overnight with pretty clear skies. Not expecting any serious precipitation till probably the middle of next week. We may see a pop-up shower or storm on Saturday, but it'll be brief and very little rain, if any. Once again, the hottest spots up north and out west, 90s or a little bit over for the whole state. Lots of sunshine tomorrow. Could see a few passing clouds up north. Get ready for even more heat on Sunday and Monday before relief is coming next Tuesday in the form of a cold front and some precipitation by the middle of next week.
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21: Well, we continue to see the same pattern that we've had pretty much all week, and it's going to be extended a little bit through at least Monday for most of us, if not close to Tuesday, talking about that hot, dry pattern where this high pressure system has settled over the central U.S. And what's that doing is keeping all of the heat locked in, sunshine continuing to warm things up into or beyond triple digits again all the way through Monday. It is keeping storms out, so there is one positive. Unfortunately, it's also keeping much needed precipitation out, which we probably won't see in any serious form until next Wednesday. Seeing more highs in the 90s all across the state today, up north and out west, near or at triple digits. Lots of sunshine, and tonight dropping down into the 60s for most of the state, right along that I-29 corridor, going to be only down into the 70s, and pretty clear skies overnight. Again, not expecting to see anything more than an occasional pop-up shower or storm on Saturday. No significant precipitation again until probably next next Wednesday for most of us. Another hot one on Saturday. 90s all across the state again, up north and out west. Your hottest

0: spots in Nebraska. Pretty sunny day, except for a few passing clouds up north. And believe it or not, even hotter on Sunday and Monday. As we look at your extended forecast, look at that, 103. Now, thankfully, we haven't had to factor in the heat index or humidity for pretty much all of this week. So hopefully no heat advisories or warnings, but still, anytime you get over triple digits, make sure that you are taking those safe practices into account, staying in the shade when you can, hydrating, checking on the elderly and the pets. Again, we'll get some relief with that cold front moving through, 70s and 80s once we get through the hot stretch into Monday and Tuesday. More of the same for the southeast. Monday is going to be the big burn your buns day of the stretch there with 102, and then quickly settling down into more normal temps by mid next week. Central also seeing one of the hottest spots there, 104. Again, that is just the temperature, not even factoring in the humidity, which thankfully will be minimal, but it'll tick it up a few degrees there, back down into the 80s as things simmer down by Wednesday. Northwest also seeing a couple of triple digit days, including today, and then a little bit of a cool down Saturday, and getting some precipitation starting Wednesday through most of next week as things slowly cool down for you, not nearly as quickly as it is for the rest of the state. And Southwest also seeing the peak of the heat on Monday before we get the cold front moving through. Sorry, you won't get as much precipitation as the Northwest will, but you will get a little bit of a cool down. So hang on. Four straight days, Friday through Monday, of more hot stuff before some relief.
1: I'm Pete Ricketts, and I approve this message.
2: Allowing boys to play girl sports isn't just unfair, it's dangerous. 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That's just plain wrong. He tries to hide his beliefs, but the truth is, Dan Osborne won't protect me, and he doesn't share our values.
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8: Could early planting be the key to high soybean yields? I'm Darren Hefty, along with my brother Brian, and this week's Ag PhD show, we'll talk about considerations around early planted soybeans.
9: We'll also discuss the considerations when it comes to burn down pre-harvest and desiccation.
8: Get a tough to control weed of the week and much more on this week's Ag PhD.

In sports, there are some surprising names at the top of the leaderboard at the British Open Championship. So much focus coming into the tournament.

0: was on the newly redesigned Royal Birkdale, but what the Open delivered yesterday was a bunch of newcomers. Leading the way, Jackson Suber, not only playing his first time in Lynx Golf, he's making his first appearance ever in Europe. The 26-year-old American, though, delivered superb shots. At the end of his 65, he led over Dan Brown and Sung Jae-im. Bryson DeChambeau shot a 67. He was joined by four players playing the British Open for the first time. Defending champion Scottie Scheffler shot a 68. Rory McIlroy had a rough day on the greens. He shot 72. A round two well underway. Suber's already faded a bit. One over on his round through 13 holes. He was down to four under par. Back stateside, the start time for the MLB game between the New York Mets and Phillies in Philadelphia yesterday moved up an hour because of air quality concerns. It's because of that wildfire smoke from Canada and northern Minnesota. Meanwhile, the Major League Soccer game in Chicago was postponed. Heavy, pungent wildfire smoke darkened skies in the U.S. from the Great Lakes to parts of the East Coast, reducing visibility, prompting warnings that breathing the air outside could be dangerous. Officials in many cities urged residents to stay inside or wear masks outside as air quality reached unhealthy to hazardous levels, meaning unhealthy for anyone, regardless of health conditions. Also, Nebraska summer tradition, Legion Baseball State Tournaments get underway starting tomorrow. One of them making its return to Southeast Nebraska. Jake Bartecki has more.
1: Southeast Nebraska is set to take center stage in the youth baseball world in the Cornhusker State as the Class C Nebraska Legion State Tournament makes a return to Cody Park in DeWitt.
2: Eight teams across the state. This is for all the marbles to be state champion.
3: It'll be the fourth time Tri-County hosts the tournament, with games set to begin on Saturday. Tournament director Bill Waltz is a local to the area, living just up the road from the ballpark in Plymouth. He says it's meaningful to the area each and every time they host, but it's a hard day's work to pull it off.
4: It's cool, and it takes a lot of work. The fun part's when the tournament's actually here. Mm-hmm. The hard part is today and the day before, and the day before is getting ready. There's a lot of ton of work that most people have no idea.
3: Cody Park opened in the mid-1990s and has been a staple of the Tri-County community ever since. Spilker says that makes it the perfect location for the state tournament.
2: DeWitt, Tri-County, Plymouth areas have supported baseball since 1994, and it's one of the premier parks in the Class C level. I mean, it's hard to beat this park as far as all the amenities we got with the grandstand and the field and the concessions.
3: With high-level teams from Loomis to Malcolm in the field, Waltz expects high-level baseball for the entire 5 days.
4: There's no cupcakes here. Everybody here has earned their way here. There's not going to be any easy games, and I think that the games are going to be decided by the walks and the errors. It's a team that has the fewest walks, the fewest errors. That's going to be huge.
3: In DeWitt, Jake Bartecki, News Channel Nebraska.
0: And Central Community College Athletics moving this coming season, hosting their home games at Columbus Middle School while their field house gets renovated. The partnership will affect the Raiders' home volleyball and basketball games for the 2026-27 school year. The move's temporary, coming as Raider field house undergoes major renovation and expansion. The Raiders' basketball teams both coming off sub-500 seasons. The volleyball team finished last year 16-16. And that's sports for your Friday. Stick around. We've got more news and weather on the way. Thanks for joining us. Have a great weekend. You're watching News Channel Nebraska.
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0: Well, hello there and good morning. It's 8 o'clock Central Time, 7 o'clock Mountain on a Friday, July 17th, and you're watching News Channel Nebraska. My name's Eric McKay. Thanks for joining us. Hope your day's going well so far. Coming up for you this hour, it's been a point of discussion for years, but now officials say a solution to flood concerns in Battle Creek is in sight. We've got details on the way, and that heat wave being

0: experienced by much of Nebraska, impacting more than just residents, how livestock can be affected, and much more coming up. But first, those triple-digit temps on the way as we head into the weekend. Michael J. Anthony has the details now in your AccuWeather forecast.
1: It's a big fry and egg on your face Friday with highs in the 90s across most of the state. A little hotter up north and out west, where we'll be close to, if not at, 100 or beyond, settling into that hot, dry pattern that we had hoped was going to only last till the end of the weekend. Looks like we'll be stuck in it through at least Monday, and for some of us into Tuesday. Tonight, dropping down into the 60s across most of the state, a little warmer in the east with lows in the 70s. Pretty clear sky overnight. Not expecting any real serious precipitation till the middle of next week. We may see a few sprinkles on Saturday, but just a brief pop-up storm, if that. Highs again in the 90s for most of us, up over 100 out in the panhandle. Lots of sunshine, could be a little hazy up north. Get ready for even hotter weather on Sunday and Monday before we get some relief by the middle of next week.
0: Yeah, still seeing a little bit of that haze also in northeast Nebraska. You can kind of see it there on the horizon on the Wayne Skycam. 72 right now in Wayne, mid-90s in northeast Nebraska today. It's this weekend. Once we get into tomorrow, you start to see the danger of dehydration if you spend too much time outside without some kind of relief. We've got those details on the way in your full AccuWeather forecast. That's coming up later this hour. Your live mass on the way in just a few minutes. First, though, let's get you back to news. We begin in southeast Nebraska, where prosecutors say they now plan to seek the death penalty for the man accused in the killing of a Stromsburg couple and their unborn baby. 24-year-old Sterling James' attorney filed a motion back in April to declare death penalty statutes unconstitutional. A Lancaster County District judge overruled that motion this week, allowing prosecutors to seek a capital sentence in the upcoming trial. James is accused of murdering Hannah Neville and his half-brother, Roberto Tanner. Police say Neville was 32 weeks pregnant when she was killed. James' wife, 22-year-old Sadie Titus, also arrested, accused of helping James hide the bodies. Four others have been arrested related to the investigation. James' next court appearance is set for next week. Officials in a northeast Nebraska town say they're committed to finding a path forward to one of the community's longest-standing challenges. Brendan Flood has more.
2: For decades, the city of Battle Creek has been dealing with flooding, leaving many residents to wonder when a long-term solution is going to be found. And after a failed dam project 6 months ago, the city is moving forward with another study they hope will solve this issue.
3: The water would just actually come up through the cracks.
4: Brian Baum has lived in Battle Creek for 31 years and has spent around $35,000 in flooding repairs.
3: And of course, this floor has been replaced three times.
4: Problems like these have sparked many efforts to find a solution to the flooding. In January, the Lower Elkhorn Natural Resources District Board shot down a project that would have installed a dam and levee near Battle Creek. The NRD is looking to do another study utilizing the U.S. Army Corps of Engineers.
5: You know, if a project is implemented, what are the benefits? You know, what are the damages that they would reduce with that project?
4: But the folks in Battle Creek are tired of waiting.
6: The consensus is this is another study. And how many more studies do we have before they actually get something done?
4: The city council approved the study on Monday with officials like Mayor Heath Mettler hoping it will be started by next year.
6: We're frustrated here in Battle Creek because it's been a topic for flood control for 55 years. And it seems like, you know, they say they want to help us and they've got a sinking fund of $4.5 million. But every time that the subject comes up for flood control, it seems like they kick the can down the road.
4: NRD Assistant General Manager Kurt Becker says the study will complete an initial engineering analysis looking at water flow and financial feasibility. Mettler says the data will show if it's feasible to widen the creek and use a diversion channel to alleviate flooding.
5: You know, we're continuing to try to work with the community to come up with a solution. Unfortunately, it's not going to happen overnight or in a short amount of time. Whatever we do here, it's going to take a while.
4: Many in Battle Creek have been affected by flooding, and residents say they want to see a project move beyond the planning stage.
3: Something has to be done to help, because I guess you know the definition of insanity. If you keep doing the same thing and expect different results, well, that doesn't happen.
4: In Battle Creek, Brendan Flood, News Channel Nebraska.
0: A different kind of flooding, Nebraska Task Force 1.

has been activated as days of pounding rain have caused dangerous flooding in Texas. The 43-member task force includes personnel from Lincoln, Omaha, Papillion, and Council Bluffs.

0: recovering from devastating floods just a year ago. A southeast Nebraska town telling residents to boil their water. Village officials in Claytonia say the order and restricted water usage issued yesterday was because of a well pump malfunction. The Gage County town says the boil order will be in effect until the pump is repaired and water testing is completed. They're anticipating that should all be done by next Wednesday, the 22nd. Well, this heat wave being experienced by much of Nebraska impacting more than just Nebraska residents. Farm animals can become vulnerable as well to the recent high heat and humidity, especially cattle.
1: Will affect their appetite. They will not eat as much. And, you know, that hair coat is part of the deal, too. It's just going to affect everything when it gets this high, and especially when it doesn't, when the temperature gets this high, especially when you don't have a chance to cool back down.
0: Weber says the direct impact to cattle can be wide ranging. It can lead to less reproduction from bulls, can severely impact calves who don't know how to find shade and water, as well as cattle who may have been previously sick or injured. But to prevent too many heat issues, Weber says plan ahead, especially when it comes to making sure cattle have enough water.
1: They're drinking a lot more and more often in this extreme heat, so maybe putting out an extra tank, making sure that everybody has room to get a drink, looking for shade, if you can provide some sort of shade, whether that be if they are in a pen, if they're in a lot, providing some shade somehow, if they're on grass, maybe letting them into a paddock that you may have used that does have some shade.
0: Weber also says don't forget about wind. Utilize fans and don't house cattle in insulated barns or barns that don't have consistent breeze. Political news, U.S. Senate candidate Dan Osborne will officially appear on the Nebraska general election ballot in November. Nebraska's Secretary of State said yesterday the Osborne campaign got enough signatures to appear as a nonpartisan candidate on the ballot. State officials say over 6,000 signatures were turned in. That's well over the 4,000 needed by state statute. The Secretary of State's office says petitioners also gathered at least three times as many signatures needed in each of Nebraska's congressional districts. Osborne looking to unseat incumbent Pete Ricketts this November. And a years-long effort to preserve one of Nebraska's historic murals has reached a major milestone. The final tiles installed yesterday, completing the mural's reinstallation at Wyuka Park in Lincoln. Organizers say the preservation effort began in 2021 after the mural was removed from the former Pershing Auditorium. The goal, to restore the mural through community support and private donations. The Pershing mural, made up of about 763,000 tiles. Organizers say it's one of the largest murals in the Western Hemisphere, believed to be the largest mural of its kind ever relocated. Now that restoration is done, the next phase focuses on creating a public garden and gathering space around the mural. More news and weather on the way. Now time for today's live mass at St. Isidore's Catholic Church. Thanks for joining us. This is NCN.
2: Good morning. 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
3: Today's morning mass is brought to you in part by these sponsors.

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You, God, are my shepherd, I shall never be in need. Fresh and green are the meadows where you give me rest.

0: In the name of the Father, and of the Son, and of the Holy Spirit. Amen. The grace and peace of God our Father, the Lord Jesus, be with you.
1: And with your spirit.
0: As we gather to celebrate the Eucharist this morning, we pause and we ask Jesus to forgive us our sins.
1: Lord Jesus, you came to reconcile us to one another and to the Father. Lord, have mercy.
0: Lord, have mercy.
1: Lord Jesus, you healed the wounds of sin and division. Christ, have mercy.
0: Christ, have mercy.
1: Lord Jesus, you intercede for us with your Father. Lord, have mercy.
0: Lord, have mercy. May Almighty God have mercy on us, forgive us our sins, bring us to life everlasting.
1: Amen.
0: Let us pray. O God, who show the light of your truth to those who go astray, so that they may return to the right path, give all who for the faith they profess are accounted Christians the grace to reject whatever is contrary to the name of Christ, and to strive after that which does it honor. Through our Lord Jesus Christ, your Son, who lives and reigns with you in the unity of the Holy Spirit, one God forever and ever.
1: Amen.

0: A reading from the book of the prophet Isaiah. When Hezekiah was mortally ill, the prophet Isaiah, son of Amos, came and said to him, "Thus says the Lord, put your house in order, for you are about to die. You shall not recover." Then Hezekiah turned his face to the wall and prayed to the Lord. "O Lord, remember how faithfully and wholeheartedly I conducted myself in your presence, doing what was pleasing to you." And Hezekiah wept bitterly. Then the word of the Lord came to Isaiah, "Go tell Hezekiah, thus says the Lord, the God of your father David, I have heard your prayer and seen your tears. I will heal you. In 3 days, you shall go up to the Lord's temple. I will add 15 years to your life. I will rescue you and this city from the hand of the king of Assyria. I will be a shield to this city." Isaiah then ordered a poultice of figs to be taken and applied to the boil that he might recover. Then Hezekiah asked, "What is the sign that I shall go up to the temple of the Lord?" Isaiah answered, "This will be the sign for you from the Lord, that he will do what he has promised. See, I will make the shadow cast by the sun on the stairway to the terrace of Ahaz go back 10 steps. It has advanced." So the sun came back the 10 steps. It had advanced. The word of the Lord.
1: Thanks be to God.
0: Sponsorial is, "You save my life, O Lord, I shall not die.
2: You save my life, O Lord, I shall not die."
0: Once I said, "In the noontime of life I must depart. To the gates of the netherworld I shall be consigned for the rest of my years. You save my life, O Lord, I shall not die." I said, "I shall see the Lord no more in the land of the living. No longer shall I behold my fellow men among those who dwell in the world. You save my life,

0: My dwelling, like a shepherd's tent, is struck down and borne away from me. You have folded up my life like a weaver who severs the last thread.
1: You saved my life, Lord, and I shall not die.
0: Those live whom the Lord protects. Yours is the life of my spirit. You have given me health and life.
1: You shall die, O Lord.

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1: May the Lord be in your heart and on your lips, that you may worthily and fittingly proclaim his holy gospel. In the name of the Father, Son, and the Holy Spirit.
0: Amen.

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1: And with your spirit.
0: A reading from the Holy Gospel according to Matthew.
1: Glory to you, O Lord.
0: Jesus was going through a field of grain on the Sabbath. His disciples were hungry and began to pick the heads of grain and eat them. When the Pharisees saw this, they said to him, "See, your disciples are doing what is unlawful to do on the Sabbath." He said to them, "Have you not read what David did when he and his companions were hungry? How he went into the house of God and ate the bread of offering, in which neither he nor his companions, but only the priests could lawfully eat? Or have you not read in the law that on the Sabbath, the priests serving in the temple violate the Sabbath and are innocent? I say to you, something greater than the temple is here. If you knew what this meant, 'I desire mercy, not sacrifice,' you would not have condemned these innocent men. For the Son of Man is the Lord of the Sabbath." The Gospel of the Lord.
1: Praise be to you, Lord Jesus Christ. After King Solomon died in the year 930 B.C., the kingdom is divided because Solomon's son was such an idiot and didn't know how to govern at all. And so the two northern tribes broke away, and Jeroboam, under the leadership of Jeroboam, and he realized that as long as the temple was in Jerusalem and the people go there worship, he would never have complete control over them. So he built two shrines in the north, one at Bethel and one at Dan, where they put up altars and people went through the worship. But for that reason, the people from Judah and Jerusalem felt that they were unfaithful, they were worshiping idols. And so after that, we have no good kings in the northern kingdom. In the southern kingdom, we only have one good king who basically tried to bring the people back to the worship of God, and that was King Hezekiah, as we see in today's gospel. Some of the other kings were good military leaders or good economic leaders, and the countries prospered, but according to the biblical authors, unless they led people closer to God and the worship of God and keeping the covenant, they were bad kings. So Hezekiah was the one good one. And we saw in the first reading today, during the time of Isaiah, around 800, he became very ill and was near death. And he turned to the Lord in prayer, and God heard his prayer and told him that, he would get better. And sure enough, God promised him 15 more years of life, and he recovered and came back and did fairly well. Maybe the message here is that sometimes God puts us on our backs, so we have to look up to him. And sometimes it's the hard times in our life when we turn most to God, realizing our helplessness, how much we need him, and that's when he becomes closest to us. As I look back in my life, some of the most difficult times turned out to be some of God's greatest blessings for me. And I grew so much through those experiences. And I suspect some of you can say the same thing too, that sometimes what we think is really a disaster or a bad thing turns out to be one of God's great blessings for us. And so it's good for us to keep that in mind, especially when we're facing difficult times in life, and to realize these truly may be moments of grace. And then we realize who we really are, how much we need to be close to God, and then we turn to him and grow in the process. And so maybe that's one of the lessons we can learn from Hezekiah today. Through his illness, he drew nearer to the Lord and realized how blessed he was when the Lord healed him. And I like the Alleluia verse, "My sheep hear my voice, says the Lord. I know them and they follow me." We need to always be attuned to the voice of the Lord that speaks to us. Jesus promised he sent the Paraclete, the Holy Spirit, to remind us of everything that he himself has taught us. And so he's doing that. We just need to tune in. We need to listen to his voice as he speaks to us through the voice of our conscience, and then follow him. As we celebrate the liturgy today, we ask him to help us to tune in and always be aware, and then to respond accordingly. With that in mind, let us pray. O God, our Heavenly Father, help us always to listen to the voice of the Good Shepherd as he prompts us to do so with the power of his Holy Spirit. Grant us this in the favors we ask in his name.
0: For Pope Leo XIV, Archbishop Michael McGovern, and for all of us, that we may be guided by the Holy Spirit on our journey through life, on our way to eternal life, we pray to the Lord.
1: Lord, hear our prayer.
0: For all of us, that we may grow in our appreciation and understanding of the presence of Jesus in the Eucharist, and strengthened by his presence, proclaim his love to others by what we say and do, we pray to the Lord.
1: Hear our
0: prayer. For the people of our nation, that we may always realize how blessed we are to live in a land of freedom, and that we may use our freedom to serve God and one another, we pray to the Lord.
1: Lord, hear our prayer.
0: For all who are ill, that they may experience the healing presence of Jesus, we pray to the Lord.
1: Lord, hear our prayer.
0: For all of our departed loved ones, that they may share in Christ's risen glory, we pray to the Lord.
1: Lord, hear our prayer.
0: For much needed rain throughout the months of July and August, we pray to the Lord.
1: Lord, hear our prayer.
0: For families who are traveling this summer months, that they may reach their destinations and come home safely, we pray to the Lord.
1: Lord, hear our prayer.
0: For all of our unspoken needs and intentions, let us now pause, pray to the Lord in silence. We pray to the Lord.
1: Lord, hear our prayer. Let us pray for Laverna Maelstrom, who will be buried from our church this morning, for her children who mourn his passing. We pray to the Lord. We offer this Mass this morning for the living and deceased of the Regina Eger family. We pray to the Lord. O God, our Father in heaven, please grant us these and all our needs, for which we pray to you today in Jesus' name, for he is Lord forever and ever. Amen.

Blessed are you, Lord God of all creation. Through your goodness we have the bread to offer, which earth has given and human hands have made. It will become for us the bread of life.

Blessed are you, Lord, God of all creation. Through your goodness we have this wine to offer, fruit of the vine and work of human hands. It will become our spiritual drink. Lord God, we ask you to receive us and be pleased with the sacrifice we offer with humble and contrite hearts. Wash away my iniquity. Cleanse me of my sins. Thank you. Pray, my brothers and sisters, that my sacrifice and yours may be acceptable to God, the Almighty Father. Look upon the offerings of your church, O Lord, as she makes her prayer to you, and grant that, when consumed by those who believe, they may bring even greater holiness through Christ our Lord.

It is truly right to give you thanks, truly just to give you glory, Father most holy, for you are the one God living and true, existing before all ages.

that is, so that you might fill your creatures with every blessing and bring joy to many of them by the glory of your light. And so in the presence of countless hosts of angels who serve you day and night, and gazing upon the glory of your face, glorify you without ceasing. With them we do confess your name in exaltation, giving voice to every creature under the heaven.

We give you praise, Father most holy, for you are great, and you have fashioned all your works in wisdom and love. You form man in your own image, and entrusted the whole world to his care, so that in serving you alone, the Creator, he might have dominion over all creatures. And when through disobedience he had lost your friendship, you did not abandon him to the domain of death. For you came in mercy to the end of all, so that those who might seek you might find you. Time and time again you offer them covenants, and through the prophets taught them to look forward to salvation. And you so love the world, Father, most holy, that in the fullness of time you sent your only beloved Son to be our Savior. Made incarnate by the Holy Spirit and born of the Virgin Mary, he shared our new human nature in all things but sin. To the poor he proclaimed the good news of salvation, to prisoners freedom, to the sorrowful of heart joy. To accomplish your plan he gave himself up to death, and rising from the dead he destroyed death and restored life. And that we might live no longer for ourselves but for him who died and rose again for us, he sent the Holy Spirit from you, Father, as the first fruits of those who believe, so that bringing to perfection his work in the world, he might sanctify creation to the full. And therefore, O Lord, we pray, may this same Holy Spirit graciously sanctify these offerings, that they may become the body and blood of our Lord

Jesus Christ, for the celebration of this great mystery, which he himself left us as an eternal covenant. For when the hour had come for him to glorify you, Father, to be glorified by you, Father, most holy, having loved those who were known in the world, he loved them to the end. While they were at supper, he took bread, blessed and broke it, and gave it to his disciples, saying, "Take this, all of you, and eat of it, for this is my body, which will be given up for you." In a similar way, taking the chalice filled with the fruit of the vine, he gave thanks and gave the chalice to his disciples, saying, "Take this, all of you, and drink from it, for this is the chalice of my blood, the blood of the new and eternal covenant, which will be poured out for you and for many for the forgiveness of sins. Do this in memory of me." The mystery of faith. We pray.

0: And therefore, Lord, as we now celebrate the memorial of our redemption, we remember Christ's death, his descent to the realm of the dead, we proclaim his resurrection and his ascension to your right hand. And as we await your coming in glory, we offer you his body and blood, the sacrifice acceptable to you, which brings salvation to the whole world. Look, O Lord, upon the sacrifice which you yourself have provided for your church, and grant that, by your loving kindness, to all who partake of this one bread and this one chalice, that gathered into the one body by the Holy Spirit, they may truly become a living sacrifice in Christ to the praise of your glory. And therefore, Lord, remember now all those for whom we offer this sacrifice, especially to your servant Leo, our Pope, our Bishop Michael, the whole order of bishops, all the clergy, those who take part in this offering, and those who are gathered here before you, your entire people, and all who seek to serve you with a sincere heart. Remember also those for whom we offer this sacrifice, and for all the dead whose faith is known to you. To all of us, your children, grant, O merciful Father, that we may enter into a heavenly inheritance with the Blessed Virgin Mary, Mother of God, with your apostles and all the saints, Blessed Joseph and Saint Isidore, through there with the holy creation, freed from the corruption of sin and death, may we glorify you through Christ our Lord, through whom we bestow in the world all that is good. Through him, with him, and in him, O God, Almighty Father, in the unity of the Holy Spirit, all glory and honor is yours forever and ever. Amen. At the Savior's command and form of divine teaching, we dare to say, Our Father, who art in heaven, hallowed be thy name. Thy kingdom come, thy will be done. On earth as it is in heaven. Give us this day our daily bread, and forgive us our trespasses, as we forgive those who trespass against us. And lead us not into temptation, but deliver us from evil. Deliver us, Lord, we pray, from every evil. Graciously grant peace in our days, that by the help of your mercy, we may be always free from sin and safe from all distress, as we await the blessed hope and coming of our Savior, Jesus Christ.
1: For the kingdom and the power and the glory are yours, now and forever.
0: Lord Jesus Christ, you said to your apostles, Peace I leave you, my peace I give you. Look not on our sins, but on the faith of your church, and graciously grant her peace and unity in accordance with your will, who lives and reigns forever.

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1: And with your spirit. 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

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Lord, I am not worthy that you should enter under my roof, but only say the word and my soul shall be healed.

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Please join me in making a spiritual communion. 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Amen. 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

0: us pray. Having consumed these gifts, we pray, O Lord, that by our participation in this mystery, its saving effects in us may grow through Christ our Lord. Amen. The Lord be with you. May Almighty God bless you and grant you his peace. In the name of the Father, and of the Son, and of the Holy Spirit.
1: Amen. 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Go in the peace of Christ.
0: Thanks be to God. My final hymn is number 448, You Are Near.

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0: Welcome back to News Channel Nebraska. Good morning. Thank you so much for joining us. It's 8:46 Central Time, 7:46 Mountain on a Friday. We do have some heat advisories in extreme northeast Nebraska today, Dixon and Dakota counties. They're the first of what could be a few heat advisories hitting the state this weekend. Those details coming up in your full AccuWeather forecast. That's on the way in just a few minutes. First, though, let's get you back to news. We begin in D.C., where President Donald Trump says the Department of Homeland Security will be speaking today on efforts to secure U.S. elections. This comes after Trump leveled accusations about attempted foreign interference and alleged vulnerabilities in election infrastructure. Jen Sullivan has the details on his primetime address and reaction to his accusations.
1: Good evening.
2: President Donald Trump delivering a primetime address Thursday, claiming there are, quote, shocking vulnerabilities in our election infrastructure.
1: Tonight, we're publishing a series of previously classified U.S. intelligence community assessments and other reports proving that our government has long known these machines are extremely exposed to attack.
2: Still, Trump has not provided evidence that machines have been exploited by a foreign adversary. He also accused China of meddling in the 2020 election, but Trump did not elaborate on how it may have impacted the results of the election.
1: China engaged in other election-related activities to undermine my first administration and our 2020 campaign.
2: Trump has repeatedly claimed the election was rigged and that he won in 2020 instead of former President Joe Biden. Those claims have repeatedly been proven false. The U.S. intelligence community released a report in 2021 that said China did not interfere, specifically saying China, quote, considered but did not deploy influence efforts intended to change the outcome of the U.S. presidential election. And the states who were accused of election fraud say every precaution is taken to ensure results are honest and authentic.
3: This is why we have paper ballots, it's why we do pre-election tests, and then we do post-election hand count audits to make sure that the machines read the ovals correctly.
2: Thursday's speech comes just months ahead of the critical midterm elections, where Republicans could lose the majority in either the Senate, the House, or both. Many Democrats say these latest claims just spread more lies.
4: We have seen so many examples of this president's craziness when it comes to the 2020 election.
2: Trump's remarks come on the heels of his so-called Save America Act failing to pass in the Senate. The legislation would enact strict new ID and proof of citizenship requirement for voting. I'm Jen Sullivan reporting.
0: A days-long flood threat continuing in Texas today. It's already had a deadly impact on communities there. Reed Binion has more.
5: We're facing record-shattering rainfall that leads to very dangerous flooding.
6: Texas Governor Greg Abbott laying bare the seriousness of the flooding emergency facing his state.
5: No one can be complacent when rain falls and waters rise.
6: On Thursday, the governor said at least two people had died in the flooding in central Texas. One victim killed near Comfort, Texas, not far from where catastrophic flooding struck last July, in which the death toll included 25 child campers and two teenage counselors at Camp Mystic.
7: We are still reeling from what happened a year ago. And to have this happen again so suddenly is literally quite devastating.
6: Governor Abbott said first responders made more than 230 rescues. Meanwhile, smoke from wildfires burning in Canada and Minnesota is causing foggy skies in the U.S., with a thick haze in the air over multiple cities, including Chicago, Buffalo, New York City, and even the nation's capital.
8: Compared to normal days, yeah, it was just hard to breathe overall.
9: The way my mind works, I'm like, it kind of smells like someone's burning an old rocking chair.
6: It's triggering widespread air quality alerts and creating health concerns for many.
10: With the children and the fact that they have developing lungs, we just felt like reducing the amount of time that they're exposed to the exterior.
6: I'm Reed Binion reporting.
0: Is AI ready to take over your prescription refills? Utah trying to figure that out. Doctronics AI prescription refill program allows residents there to skip the doctor's office and get their medicines refilled online. Lee Waldman has more.

0: around the program.
1: You can't have high access to healthcare without bringing down the costs. And so that is really the focus of what we're trying to do.
2: I'm Adam.
3: Doctronics co-founders created the AI program to connect people to healthcare. The prescription refill program was developed out of a necessity. Adam Oskowitz saw himself as a doctor.
1: We focused on an area that we felt was something that was a big friction point for both patients and physicians. But was also lower risk.
3: The program cannot create new prescriptions. It can only refill existing ones. On its website, Doctronic details the 190 medications currently available. Utah became the first state to authorize an AI system to participate in the medical decision-making process.
4: We take the data and we run it through our AI and then use human doctors to verify that it's all safe and accurate.
3: An assessment by the state of Utah of the first 5 months of the pilot program shows in the cases where AI recommended medication renewal, reviewing physicians overwhelmingly agreed. Dr. Eric Bresman with the University of Pennsylvania's School of Medicine sees the value in AI's involvement, but wants to ensure it follows the same rigorous standards human doctors are held to.
5: What I would like to see is a framework that has been sort of outlined in advance that outlines these benchmarks and competencies ahead of time. And that I want that to look a little bit more like what we think about when we're licensing humans to practice.
3: Bresman also pointed out that certain medications like blood thinners and cardiac drugs should be monitored closely and should not always be renewed. In New York, I'm Lee Waldman.
0: Nearly 500,000 solar panels will soon cover land in southeast Nebraska. It's an array expected to generate about 300 megawatts of power. Darsha Dodge from our news partners at 1011 Now has more on the construction of the largest solar energy facility in Nebraska.
6: Beyond landowner and local government cooperation, what you need to tackle a project of this size is manpower and time and a lot of it. And when I say a project of this size, I really mean it. 2,400 acres, that's a little over 1,800 football fields. And for NextEra Energy Resources, the finish line here at the Panama Energy Center is finally coming into view.
7: One every 90 seconds. So in a typical 8 to 10 hour day, it's not uncommon to install anywhere between 8 to 10,000 of these solar panels every day.
6: NextEra construction manager DJ Wilson says by the end of construction, nearly 500,000 panels will dot this landscape.
7: Every one of them is adding all of their energy all into one big power source, one big battery, which will then power our grid and give us the power that we need for everyday life.
6: That power, roughly 300 megawatts of generation, around 40% of what the city of Lincoln uses at peak.
7: I don't have to grade. I don't have to come out here and flatten everything because this system is designed to utilize, you know, like I said, those natural hills and those natural undulations.
6: At peak construction, the site hosting around 400 workers. Just four full-time workers will keep it running once it goes online. Wilson and the project's development director agreeing they aim to leave this land better than they found it.
8: And it feels great to add value to this community through tax revenue and through jobs. You know, we're helping schools. There's an incredible amount of satisfaction that comes from that for all of us, I think.
6: They're partnered with the Nebraska Public Power District, but the final customer is still not public yet. Construction and testing of all these panels will continue, and if all goes according to plan, they're hoping to come online in December.
0: Well, solar panels getting a lot of direct sunlight this week. That's going to be the case right on through the weekend with some potentially dangerous heat moving into the state. Michael J. Anthony keeping an eye on it for us. He's got more now in your AccuWeather forecast.
9: Well, we continue to see the same pattern that we've had pretty much all week, and it's going to be extended a little bit through at least Monday for most of us, if not close to Tuesday, talking about that hot, dry pattern where this high pressure system has settled over the central U.S. And what's that doing is keeping all of the heat locked in, sunshine continuing to warm things up into or beyond triple digits, again, all the way through Monday. It is keeping storms out, so there is one positive. Unfortunately, it's also keeping much-needed precipitation out, which we probably won't see in any serious form until next Wednesday. Seeing more highs in the 90s all across the state today, up north and out west, near or at triple digits. Lots of sunshine, and tonight dropping down in

0: into the 60s for most of the state, right along that I-29 corridor. Going to be only down into the 70s and pretty clear skies overnight. Again, not expecting to see anything more than an occasional pop-up shower or storm on Saturday. No significant precipitation again until probably next Wednesday for most of us. Another hot one on Saturday. 90s all across the state again, up north and out west. Your hottest spots in Nebraska. Pretty sunny day except for a few passing clouds up north. And believe it or not, even hotter on Sunday and Monday as we look at your extended forecast. Look at that, 103. Now, thankfully, we haven't had to factor in the heat index or humidity for pretty much all of this week. So hopefully no heat advisories or warnings, but still, anytime you get over triple digits, make sure that you are taking those safe practices into account, staying in the shade when you can, hydrating, checking on the elderly and the pets. Again, we'll get some relief with that cold front moving through 70s and 80s once we get through the hot stretch into Monday and Tuesday. More of the same for the southeast. Monday is going to be the big burn your buns day of the stretch there with 102, and then quickly settling down into more normal temps by mid next week. Central also seeing one of the hottest spots there, 104. Again, that is just the temperature, not even factoring in the humidity, which thankfully will be minimal, but it'll tick it up a few degrees there, back down into the 80s as things simmer down by Wednesday. Northwest also seeing a couple of triple digit days, including today, and then a little bit of a cool down Saturday, and getting some precipitation starting Wednesday through most of next week as things slowly cool down for you, not nearly as quickly as it is for the rest of the state. And Southwest also seeing the peak of the heat on Monday before we get the cold front moving through. Sorry, you won't get as much precipitation as the Northwest will, but you will get a little bit of a cool down. So hang on. Four straight days, Friday through Monday, of more hot stuff before some relief.
1: Yeah, a lot of sunshine, as you see on the Wayne Sky Cam there. Little bit of a haze from that Canadian wildfire smoke. Nothing like what they've been seeing in the Great Lakes and the East Coast, though. The big story here in Nebraska is the heavy heat. And we have our first two heat advisories in extreme northeast Nebraska this weekend. You see it up there in the very top. Dixon and Dakota counties. Heat advisories are in effect, and that is because that triple digit temperature is expected to become more common, especially in eastern Nebraska as we get to this weekend. You look at that heat index. It's just kept going up on Monday. It might be approaching 110 once we get into the Omaha metro. That's some hot stuff. There is a cool down on the way. The biggest part with this, too, is that overnight, the lows aren't going to be very comfortable either. You're going to see temperatures in the mid to upper 70s this weekend overnight. That's tough sleeping weather as well. So just kind of uncomfortable over the next few days. When it comes to heat risk today, northeast Nebraska has the best chance to see that dangerous heat, that level 3. As we move our way into the weekend, though, becomes much more widespread Sunday and Monday. By the time we get to Tuesday and Wednesday, though, looks like things will be, for the most part, back to normal. Although they're backing off those predictions that we could see cooler than normal temperatures by the end of next week. More news and weather coming your way next. Thanks for joining us. Have a great weekend. This is News Channel Nebraska.
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1: Well, hello there and good morning. It's Friday, July 17th, and you're watching News Channel Nebraska. My name's Eric McKay. Thank you so much for joining us. Coming up for you this hour, it's been a point of discussion for years, but now officials say a solution to flood concerns in Battle Creek is in sight. We've got details on the way. And the heat wave experienced by much of the state impacting more than just residents, how livestock will be affected, and much more coming up. But first, triple-digit temperatures as we get into the weekend. Michael J. Anthony has the details now in your AccuWeather forecast.
0: It's a big fry and egg on your face Friday with highs in the 90s across most of the state. A little hotter up north and out west where we'll be close to, if not at, 100 or beyond. Settling into that hot, dry pattern that we had hoped was going to only last till the end of the weekend. Looks like we'll be stuck in it through at least Monday and for some of us into Tuesday. Tonight dropping down into the 60s across most

0: of the state, a little warmer in the east with lows in the 70s. Pretty clear sky overnight. Not expecting any real serious precipitation till the middle of next week. We may see a few sprinkles on Saturday, but just a brief pop-up storm, if that. Highs again in the 90s for most of us, up over 100 out in the panhandle. Lots of sunshine, could be a little hazy up north. Get ready for even hotter weather on Sunday and Monday before we get some relief by the middle of next week.
1: We'll have your full forecast coming up later this hour. First, though, let's take a look at our top headlines today. A Florida man is in jail after a pursuit in western Nebraska. Authorities say 31-year-old Cameron Brogan fled an initial traffic stop attempt southeast of North Platte yesterday afternoon. Patrol officials say he sped directly north of the interstate, used the wrong lane, drove through the grass at times to get away. The chase eventually went into North Platte itself, so the trooper called off the pursuit. When additional authorities joined the search, Brogan was spotted again on Highway 30, where stop sticks were used to bring the pursuit to an end. Brogan's currently housed in the Lincoln County Jail, facing several charges. Officials in a northeast Nebraska town say they're committed to finding a path forward on one of the community's longest standing challenges. Brendan Flood has more.
2: For decades, the city of Battle Creek has been dealing with flooding, leaving many residents to wonder when a long-term solution is going to be found. And after a failed dam project 6 months ago, the city is moving forward with another study they hope will solve this issue.
3: The water would just actually come up through the cracks.
4: Brian Baum has lived in Battle Creek for 31 years and has spent around $35,000 in flooding repairs.
3: And of course, this floor has been replaced three times.
4: Problems like these have sparked many efforts to find a solution to the flooding. In January, the Lower Elkhorn Natural Resources District Board shot down a project that would have installed a dam and levee near Battle Creek. The NRD is looking to do another study utilizing the U.S. Army Corps of Engineers.
5: You know, if a project is implemented, what are the benefits? You know, what are the damages that they would reduce with that project?
4: But the folks in Battle Creek are tired of waiting.
6: The consensus is this is another study. And how many more studies do we have to have before they actually get something done?
4: The city council approved the study on Monday with officials like Mayor Heath Mettler hoping it will be started by next year.
6: We're frustrated here in Battle Creek because it's been a topic for flood control for 55 years. And it seems like, you know, they say they want to help us and they've got a sinking fund of $4.5 million. But every time that the subject comes up for flood control, it seems like they kick the can down the road.
4: NRD Assistant General Manager Kurt Becker says the study will complete an initial engineering analysis looking at water flow and financial feasibility. Mettler says the data will show if it's feasible to widen the creek and use a diversion channel to alleviate flooding.
5: You know, we're continuing to try to work with the community to come up with a solution. Unfortunately, it's not going to happen overnight or in a short amount of time. Whatever we do here, it's going to take a while.
4: Many in Battle Creek have been affected by flooding, and residents say they want to see a project move beyond the planning stage.
3: Something has to be done to help, because I guess you know the definition of insanity. If you keep doing the same thing and expect different results, well, that doesn't happen.
4: In Battle Creek, Brendan Flood, News Channel Nebraska.
1: The heat wave being experienced by much of Nebraska impacting more than just the state's residents, also the state's livestock. Farm animals can become vulnerable to the recent high heat and humidity, especially cattle.
7: It will affect their appetite. They will not eat as much. And, you know, that hair coat is part of the deal, too. It's just going to affect everything when it gets this high, and especially when it doesn't, when the temperature gets this high, and especially when you don't have a chance to cool back down.
1: Weber says direct impact to cattle is wide-ranging. It can lead to less production from bulls, severely impact calves who don't know how to find shade and water, as well as cattle who've been previously sick or injured. To prevent too many heat issues, Weber suggests planning ahead, especially when it comes to making sure cattle have enough water.
7: They're drinking a lot more and more often in this extreme heat, so maybe putting out an extra tank, making sure that everybody has room to get a drink, looking for shade, if you can provide some sort of shade, whether that be if they are in a pen, if they're in a lot, providing some shade somehow. If they're on grass, maybe letting them into a paddock that you may have used that does have some shade.

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3: President Donald Trump says the Department of Homeland Security will hold a briefing today on efforts to secure U.S. elections. This comes after Trump leveled accusations about attempted foreign interference and alleged vulnerabilities in election infrastructure. Jen Sullivan has details on his primetime address and reaction to his accusations.
4: Good evening.
5: President Donald Trump delivering a primetime address Thursday, claiming there are, quote, shocking vulnerabilities in our election infrastructure.
4: Tonight, we're publishing a series of previously classified U.S. intelligence community assessments and other reports proving that our government has long known these machines are extremely exposed to attack.
5: Still, Trump has not provided evidence that machines have been exploited by a foreign adversary. He also accused China of meddling in the 2020 election, but Trump did not elaborate on how it may have impacted the results of the election.
4: China engaged in other election-related activities to undermine my first administration and our 2020 campaign.
5: Trump has repeatedly claimed the election was rigged and that he won in 2020 instead of former President Joe Biden. Those claims have repeatedly been proven false. The U.S. intelligence community released a report in 2021 that said China did not interfere, specifically saying China, quote, considered but did not deploy influence efforts intended to change the outcome of the U.S. presidential election. And the states who were accused of election fraud say every precaution is taken to ensure results are honest and authentic.
6: This is why we have paper ballots. It's why we do pre-election tests, and then we do post-election hand count audits to make sure that the machines read the ovals correctly.
5: Thursday's speech comes just months ahead of the critical midterm elections, where Republicans could lose the majority in either the Senate, the House, or both. Many Democrats say these latest claims just spread more lies.
7: We have seen so many examples of this president's craziness when it comes to the 2020 election.
5: Trump's remarks come on the heels of his so-called Save America Act failing to pass in the Senate. The legislation would enact strict new ID and proof of citizenship requirement for voting. I'm Jen Sullivan reporting.
3: Farmers are battling weak commodity prices as the farm economy continues to be challenged. For the fifth time in the past 6 months, Creighton University's Rural Main Street Index sits negative after a positive mark last month. July's reading plummeted 10 points. Economist Dr. Ernie Goss conducts the survey. He says a drop like this is unusual, but not unheard of.
8: What we're seeing, of course, is just farm commodity prices. The prices that farmers get in the marketplace are just not very good. And also the cost of inputs like fertilizer headed higher, and that puts a squeeze on profitability of the farmers. And I'd say a good share of the farmers right now are negative cash flow. In other words, they're losing money rather than making money. Several things need to happen to get it moving in the right direction. One is a farm bill. The farm bill, a 5-year farm bill, is passed by Congress, but the Senate has not passed it. needs to be passed by the Senate and then, of course, signed by the president. That would be

0: a step in the right direction. Also, we need to see a bit weaker.
1: Goss also says while interest rates are rising, he predicts short-term interest rates will be reduced in an effort to stimulate a weakening economy. That prediction follows the index's survey results showing that banks have kept credit standards somewhat the same. Dangerous heat wave moving into the region over the next few days. Details next in your AccuWeather forecast. 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
2: This is Nebraska. It's beautiful and vast, dotted with hardworking rural communities. They may be a long drive from the city, but the people who live there and the things happening in towns like Neely, Sydney, and Valentine still matter. And they are why News Channel Nebraska exists, to deliver quality, heartfelt news from the entire state of Nebraska. Over the years, NCN has invested in rural Nebraska, creating a network of reporters and news bureaus that span the entire state. From Long Pine to Chadron and Nebraska City to Rushville. From the challenging stories to the joyful ones, you'll find news from across the state in every NCN broadcast. This is Nebraska. And Nebraska is home.
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1: The nature continues to put a lid over Nebraska. There's this high pressure system that has settled over the central part of the U.S. The good news is it's keeping storms out. The bad news is it's keeping much needed rain out, and it's also letting all that sunshine heat things up more and more every day. They're looking to see this now through Monday, hoping it would be done by the end of the weekend, but that hot, dry pattern is going to continue for at least about 3 more days. As you can see, super hot up north and out west with at or near 100 and 90s for the rest of the state today. Another bright and sunny one tonight, dropping down into the 60s for most of us. That eastern block of Nebraska right along the Iowa border going to be stuck in the 70s overnight with pretty clear skies. Not expecting any serious precipitation till probably the middle of next week. We may see a pop-up shower or storm on Saturday, but it'll be brief and very little rain, if any. Once again, the hottest spots up north and out west, 90s or a little bit over for the whole state. Lots of sunshine tomorrow. Could see a few passing clouds up north. Get ready for even more heat on Sunday and Monday before relief is coming next Tuesday in the form of a cold front and some precipitation by the middle of next week.
7: I'm Brownfield Commodity Market Reporter John Perkins of the Morning Market Minute for Friday, July 17th. Soybeans, corn, and wheat all saw modest gains overnight, continuing to keep an eye on the weather. For soybeans and corn, the big areas of concern continue to be some of the western portions of the Corn Belt, which have seen pretty hot, dry weather

0: as of late. While conditions are expected to moderate, at least in terms of temperatures, around midweek next week, some areas could be fairly dry into the end of the month, and that might have some impact on top-end yield potential, again, with corn and soybeans in some pretty key stages of early development right now. Wheat's also watching the weather, both at home and abroad, specifically the impact of hot, dry weather on spring wheat, and conditions in the central and southern plains ahead of winter wheat planting as the winter wheat harvest wraps up, and the ongoing hot, dry weather in some portions of Western Europe, which is also having an impact on corn and oil seeds as well. When trade resumes at the Chicago Mercantile Exchange, live and feeder cattle could see another round of pressure from cash and wholesale business. Boxed beef was down sharply on Thursday afternoon, and it was another round of light but sharply lower than a week ago direct cash cattle business on Thursday, this time in the South, on the live basis. Still, contracts do look a little bit oversold, and that could provide some support. As for the hogs, they could find more support from the recent trend in the wholesale market, with the pork carcass cutout value closing higher again on Friday. That and decent packer demand have at least led to some talk about implied strong consumer demand. Still, as beef prices come down and pork prices rise, that could limit demand for pork at least a little bit. We'll see what happens here going forward. With the Morning Market Minute for Friday, July 17th, I'm Brownfield Commodity Market reporter John Perkins. Stay tuned for this afternoon's update.
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4: Welcome back to NCN. Let's take a look at some other top stories from around the state. A Hastings man already charged with leaving a baby in a ditch now faces a new charge. 31-year-old Austin Hendrick now facing 2 misdemeanors. The new count alleges he obstructed government operations in attempting to conceal what happened last October. Investigators say Hendrick placed a 15-month-old in danger in Adams County, accused of leaving the baby in a roadside ditch before a bystander contacted authorities. Now, what had been a felony intentional child abuse charge has since been amended to a misdemeanor. Hendrick's next court date has not yet been listed. An Omaha man who authorities say posed as a teenage girl on Snapchat to get sexually explicit material, spending the next 3 decades behind bars. Federal investigators say 29-year-old Colin Jarabic pretended to be someone he was not to coerce girls as young as 11 into sending pictures and videos of themselves back. Authorities say not only was Jarabic receiving the pics and videos, he was sharing them with others. After his 30 years in prison, he'll get another 10-year term of supervised release. A southeast Nebraska city that recently constructed a new home for its city offices, ready to present that space to the public. Fairbury City Council has been meeting, and its city officials have been working in the newly constructed building since April. The space literally located across the street from the one that had been home to the city offices for half a century. That space includes a couple of meeting rooms designed as incubator suites, home bases for budding small businesses, which was part of how the city secured the funding to build the new space in the first place. The new site will be open to the public this coming Tuesday afternoon from 1 to 3 p.m., then again Tuesday night after their next city council meeting. A years-long effort to preserve one of Nebraska's historic murals has reached a major milestone. The final tiles installed yesterday, completing a murals reinstallation at Wyuka Park in Lincoln. Organizers say the preservation effort began in 2021 after the mural

0: was removed from the former Pershing Auditorium. The goal was to restore the mural through community support and private donations. The Pershing mural, made up of about 763,000 ceramic tiles. Organizers say it's one of the largest murals in the Western Hemisphere and believed to be the largest of its kind ever relocated. With the restoration complete, the project's next phase will focus on creating a public garden and gathering space around the mural. Well, the widespread heat intensifying a bit as we get into the weekend. Details on the way in your AccuWeather forecast. 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
19: What is Nebraska? Nebraska is 529 towns. It is 147 cities. It is 382 villages. It is two time zones and three area codes. It is Cook and Gurley, Palisade and Osmond, Wymore, Sydney, and everywhere in between. Nebraska is what we do. News Channel Nebraska. 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
20: Well, we continue to see the same pattern that we've had pretty much all week, and it's going to be extended a little bit through at least Monday for most of us, if not close to Tuesday, talking about that hot, dry pattern where this high pressure system has settled over the central U.S. And what's that doing is keeping all of the heat locked in, sunshine continuing to warm things up into or beyond triple digits, again, all the way through Monday. It is keeping storms out, so there is one positive. Unfortunately, it's also keeping much needed precipitation out, which we probably won't see in any serious form until next Wednesday. Seeing more highs in the 90s all across the state today, up north and out west, near or at triple digits. Lots of sunshine, and tonight dropping down into the 60s for most of the state, right along that I-29 corridor. Going to be only down into the 70s and pretty clear skies overnight. Again, not expecting to see anything more than an occasional pop-up shower or storm on Saturday. No significant precipitation again until probably next Wednesday for most of us. Another hot one on Saturday. 90s all across the state again, up north and out west. Your hottest spots in Nebraska. Pretty sunny day except for a few passing clouds up north, and believe it or not, even hotter on Sunday and Monday. As we look at your extended forecast, look at that, 103. Now, thankfully, we haven't had to factor in the heat index or humidity for pretty much all of this week. So hopefully no heat advisories or warnings, but still, anytime you get over triple digits, make sure that you are taking those safe practices into account, staying in the shade when you can, hydrating, checking on the elderly and the pets.

0: Again, we'll get some relief with that cold front moving through, 70s and 80s once we get through the hot stretch into Monday and Tuesday. More of the same for the southeast. Monday is going to be the big burn your buns day of the stretch there with 102, and then quickly settling down into more normal temps by mid next week. Central also seeing one of the hottest spots there, 104. Again, that is just the temperature, not even factoring in the humidity, which thankfully will be minimal, but it'll tick it up a few degrees there, back down into the 80s as things simmer down by Wednesday. Northwest also seeing a couple of triple digit days, including today, and then a little bit of a cool down Saturday, and getting some precipitation starting Wednesday through most of next week as things slowly cool down for you, not nearly as quickly as it is for the rest of the state. And Southwest also seeing the peak of the heat on Monday before we get the cold front moving through. Sorry you won't get as much precipitation as the Northwest will, but you will get a little bit of a cool down. So hang on, four straight days, Friday through Monday, of more hot stuff before some relief.
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0: It's a big fry and egg on your face Friday with highs in the 90s across most of the state, a little hotter up north and out west where we'll be close to, if not at, 100 or beyond, settling into that hot, dry pattern that we had hoped was going to only last till the end of the weekend. Looks like we'll be stuck in it through at least Monday and for some of us into Tuesday. Tonight dropping down into the 60s across most of the state, a little warmer in the east with lows in the 70s. Pretty clear sky overnight, not expecting any real serious precipitation till the middle of next week. We may see a few sprinkles on Saturday, but just a brief pop-up storm, if that. Highs again in the 90s for most of us, up over 100 out in the panhandle. Lots of sunshine, could be a little hazy up north. Get ready for even hotter weather on Sunday and Monday before we get some relief by the middle of next week.
2: A 10-year-old and now a 5-year-old have died after a DUI crash a week ago in Omaha. Authorities say 28-year-old Tanner Hunt was driving a car without license plates at excessive speeds. Investigators say he ran into the passenger side of another vehicle, splitting it in half. Omaha police say two children were hospitalized. The 10-year-old was pronounced dead on July 10th. The 5-year-old held on a little longer before passing away on Wednesday. Now, Hunt had a blood alcohol content that was under the legal limit, but investigators say he admitted to taking Adderall earlier in the day. He's due in court next month, facing two felonies and three misdemeanors. The state of Nebraska could soon require some people to prove their citizenship before getting federally provided food assistance. According to a Flatwater Free Press report, the Trump administration is recommending the states require citizenship checks for USDA emergency food assistance. Nebraska has not yet decided whether it will adopt the guidance. Food banks say that change could create new barriers for families seeking help and put significant strain on their operations. The proposal would apply only to food distributed through the Federal Emergency Food Assistance Program, known as TFAP. Food donated by churches and community groups would not be affected. The latest bug making its way around the United States has found a few unlucky homes in central Nebraska. The Two Rivers Public Health Department says they've confirmed three cases of cyclosporiasis within the district. The illness's symptoms can show up as much as a week or later after being exposed. Health experts say all fresh fruits and veggies need to be washed fully before eating them, even if it says pre-washed on the label. Any items being cooked need to be done so fully. Federal officials say they've tracked the source of the outbreak, possibly to lettuce that was sold to Taco Bell. Police say they've responded to a complaint filed against JBS in Grand Island. The complaint filed by PETA with Grand Island Police. PETA says a whistleblower informed them that trucks arriving to the JBS slaughterhouse have cattle sitting in the metal trailers for 6 or more hours before being unloaded. The letter asked for more law enforcement personnel to monitor the trucks and file any charges if violations are found. News Channel Nebraska reached out to Grand Island Police, whose chief said they received the letter, replied to PETA, and are looking into the claims. U.S. Representative Don Bacon doesn't have much time left in office, but says he's still working to secure money for Nebraska. The 2nd Congressional District Representative says a Federal Aviation Administration grant of over $5.5 million was secured by Omaha's Epley Airfield as part of this year's airport improvement program. Bacon's office says that money will help with reconstruction of a pump station, bringing the motors up to date with current standards. While Nebraska deals with heavy heat, deadly flooding once again affecting Texas. The latest next. First, Michael J. Anthony in your AccuWeather forecast. A days-long flood threat set to continue in Texas today. It's already had a deadly impact on communities in that state. Reed Binion has more.
3: We're facing record-shattering rainfall that leads to very dangerous flooding.
4: Texas Governor Greg Abbott laying bare the seriousness of the flooding emergency facing his state.
3: No one can be complacent when rain falls and waters rise.
4: On Thursday, the governor said at least two people had died in the flooding in central Texas. One victim killed near Comfort, Texas, not far from where catastrophic flooding struck last July, in which the death toll included 25 child campers and two teenage counselors at Camp Mystic.
5: We are still reeling from what happened a year ago, and to have this happen again so suddenly is literally quite devastating.
4: Governor Abbott said first responders made more than 230 rescues. Meanwhile, smoke from wildfires burning in Canada and Minnesota is causing foggy skies in the U.S., with a thick haze in the air over multiple cities, including Chicago, Buffalo, New York City, and even the nation's capital.
6: Compared to normal days, yeah, it was just hard to breathe overall.
7: The way my mind works, I'm like, it kind of smells like someone's burning an old rocking chair.
4: It's triggering widespread air quality alerts and creating health concerns for many.
8: With the children and the fact that they have developing lungs, we just felt like reducing the amount of time that they're exposed to the exterior.
4: I'm Reed Binion reporting.
2: An organization that supports victims of domestic violence in southeast Nebraska is continually seeing some of its federal sources of funding vanish. Now, they're tapping into all available avenues to stay solvent. As part of the mission, the Hope Crisis Center, who gave their annual summer status report to the 7 boards of the counties their organization serves, they spoke with Jefferson County this week. Crisis Center officials say the most recent domestic violence data is alarming. More DV-adjacent deaths in the first half of this year than all of last year. Those numbers have made them reflect and remind themselves that the work they do is valuable.
9: We're thinking it leads to two questions, right? Like, are people still not aware of the work that we do across our state? But then the second side of that is, or are we really impacting and hopefully saving lives of those individuals that are coming to seek services?
2: Hinman said Hope Crisis Center served a little under 700 victims in 2025, fielded more than 5,000 calls to their response hotline. Some grants, like one that will help fund their relocation, are still active, but most have dwindled or disappeared. Instead, HCC says they're surviving on fundraising efforts like this year's Jefferson County Gives and off-county dollars. They've increased their ask this year to $8,500 in Jefferson County's next fiscal budget. It's the only certified metro area in Nebraska without dorm rooms and was even the lone member of the Tri-Cities not to have student housing on campus. But that's about to change in Grand Island. Central Community College used to rely on off-campus, privately owned apartments for those attending class there. But a new housing unit will be a two-story residence hall on the northwest corner of the Grand Island campus, bringing them up to speed with Columbus and Hastings, as far as providing a place to live much closer to class and hopefully helping students succeed.
10: It's just awesome to be able to have this opportunity and being the first to have this for our students who are more immersed in the college experience, including living in residence halls, or more likely to be successful to complete their courses, to go on to graduate and go on and do good things.
2: Construction already underway. They expect it to take about a year and complete at cost about $14 million. A new 6-foot bronze statue.

0: Two of a Northeast Nebraska town's founder now standing watch over a historic site. Tyler Murphy has more.
1: At 6 feet tall, in solid bronze, a new statue of the town's founder now stands watch over the historic Neely Mill in Northeast Nebraska.
2: I think it's really important because the history of our town is what makes it what it is today. When we keep up these local historic sites, we preserve a part of our history that you can never get back.
1: For Clearwater resident and mill tour guide Ireland Barringer, the past isn't just dusty old equipment. It's a physical reminder of how fast the world moves.
2: Minimum wage back in 1943, which is 40 cents an hour. Yeah, no, it's definitely very crazy. The minimum wage in Nebraska right now is $15 an hour, so that's quite the jump from only not that long ago.
1: According to Neely Mill site supervisor Harv Ophi, the town almost didn't make it. John D. Neely selected the town site in the late 1850s and broke ground on the mill in 1873. But early Nebraska life was a battle against nature and the economy.
3: During that period, there's a lot of hardships. There's the grasshopper plague, there's a financial panic, and Mr. Neely got caught up in that financial problems. So he actually sold the uncompleted mill and the town site and went back to West Point, where he actually had a flour mill.
1: Despite those early setbacks, Neely laid the groundwork for a mill that would serve the community for nearly a century.
3: And if it wasn't for him, possibly this town would have never been founded. And it was a very important piece back in the 1800s to have a flour mill close by. So you actually didn't have to haul your wheat a great distance to have it ground into flour.
1: It took nationally renowned Nebraska sculptor Fred Hopi nearly 7 months to bring Neely back to life. Now, he stands as a permanent fixture.
3: With the mill and the statue, it'll be around for future generations to see and learn more about.
1: In Neely, Tyler Murphy, News Channel Nebraska.
0: The heat indexes officially get dangerous as we head into the weekend. Details on the way in your AccuWeather forecast. This is News Channel Nebraska. The nature continues to put a lid over Nebraska. There's this high pressure system that has settled over the central part of the U.S. The good news is it's keeping storms out. The bad news is it's keeping much needed rain out, and it's also letting all that sunshine heat things up more and more every day. They're looking to see this now through Monday, hoping it would be done by the end of the weekend, but that hot, dry pattern is going to continue for at least about 3 more days. As you can see, super hot up north and out west with at or near 100 and 90s for the rest of the state today. Another bright and sunny one tonight, dropping down into the 60s for most of us. That eastern block of Nebraska right along the Iowa border going to be stuck in the 70s overnight with pretty clear skies. Not expecting any serious precipitation till probably the middle of next week. We may see a pop-up shower or storm on Saturday, but it'll be brief and very little rain, if any. Once again, the hottest spots up north and out west, 90s or a little bit over for the whole state. Lots of sunshine tomorrow. Could see a few passing clouds up north. Get ready for even more heat on Sunday and Monday before relief is coming next Tuesday in the form of a cold front and some precipitation by the middle of next week.
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5: I'm Brownfield Commodity Market Reporter John Perkins of the Morning Market Minute for Friday, July 17th. Soybeans, corn, and wheat all saw modest gains overnight, continuing to keep an eye on the weather. For soybeans and corn, the big areas of concern continue to be some of the western portions of the Corn Belt, which have seen pretty hot, dry weather as of late. While conditions are expected to moderate, at least in terms of temperatures, around midweek next week, some areas could be fairly dry into the end of the month, and that might have some impact on top-end yield potential, again, with corn and soybeans in some pretty key stages of early development right now. Wheat's also watching the weather, both at home and abroad, specifically the impact of hot, dry weather on spring wheat, and conditions in the central and southern plains ahead of winter wheat planting as the winter wheat harvest wraps up.

0: up and the ongoing hot, dry weather in some portions of Western Europe, which is also having an impact on corn and oil seeds as well. When trade resumes at the Chicago Mercantile Exchange, live and feeder cattle could see another round of pressure from cash and wholesale business. Box beef was down sharply on Thursday afternoon, and it was another round of light but sharply lower than a week ago direct cash cattle business on Thursday, this time in the South, on the live basis. Still, contracts do look a little bit oversold, and that could provide some support. As for the hogs, they could find more support from the recent trend in the wholesale market, with the pork carcass cutout value closing higher again on Friday. That and decent packer demand have at least led to some talk about implied strong consumer demand. Still, as beef prices come down and pork prices rise, that could limit demand for pork at least a little bit. We'll see what happens here going forward. With the Morning Market Minute for Friday, July 17th, I'm Brownfield Commodity Market reporter John Perkins. Stay tuned for this afternoon's update.
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8: Welcome back to News Channel Nebraska. Let's take another look at our top stories today. Officials in a northeast Nebraska town say they're committed to finding a path forward on one of the community's longest standing challenges. Brendan Flood has more.
9: For decades, the city of Battle Creek has been dealing with flooding, leaving many residents to wonder when a long-term solution is going to be found. And after a failed dam project 6 months ago, the city is moving forward with another study they hope will solve this issue.
10: The water would just actually come up through the cracks.
11: Brian Baum has lived in Battle Creek for 31 years and has spent around $35,000 in flooding repairs.
10: And of course, this floor has been replaced three times.
11: Problems like these have sparked many efforts to find a solution to the flooding. In January, the Lower Elkhorn Natural Resources District Board shot down a project that would have installed a dam and levee near Battle Creek. The NRD is looking to do another study utilizing the U.S. Army Corps of Engineers.
12: You know, if a project is implemented, what are the benefits? You know, what are the damages that they would reduce with that project?
11: But the folks in Battle Creek are tired of waiting.
13: The consensus is this is another study. And how many more studies do we have before they actually get something done?
11: The city council approved the study on Monday with officials like Mayor Heath Mettler hoping it will be started by next year.
13: We're frustrated here in Battle Creek because it's been a topic for flood control for 55 years, and it seems like

0: You know, they say they want to help us, and they've got a sinking fund of $4.5 million. But every time that the subject comes up for flood control, it seems like they kick the can down the road.
1: NRD Assistant General Manager Kurt Becker says the study will complete an initial engineering analysis looking at water flow and financial feasibility. Mettler says the data will show if it's feasible to widen the creek and use a diversion channel to alleviate flooding.
2: You know, we're continuing to try to work with the community to come up with a solution. Unfortunately, it's not going to happen overnight or in a short amount of time. Whatever we do here, it's going to take a while.
1: Many in Battle Creek have been affected by flooding, and residents say they want to see a project move beyond the planning stage.
3: Something has to be done to help, because I guess you know the definition of insanity. If you keep doing the same thing and expect different results, well, that doesn't happen.
1: In Battle Creek, Brendan Flood, News Channel Nebraska.
4: The heat wave being experienced by much of Nebraska impacting more than just the state's residents, also the state's livestock. Farm animals can become vulnerable to the recent high heat and humidity, especially cattle.
5: It will affect their appetite. They will not eat as much. And, you know, that hair coat is part of the deal, too. It's just going to affect everything when it gets this high, and especially when it doesn't, when the temperature gets this high, especially when you don't have a chance to cool back down.
4: Weber says direct impact to cattle is wide-ranging. It can lead to less production from bulls, severely impact calves who don't know how to find shade and water, as well as cattle who've been previously sick or injured. To prevent too many heat issues, Weber suggests planning ahead, especially when it comes to making sure cattle have enough water.
5: They're drinking a lot more and more often in this extreme heat, so maybe putting out an extra tank, making sure that everybody has room to get a drink, looking for shade, if you can provide some sort of shade, whether that be if they are in a pen, if they're in a lot, providing some shade somehow, if they're on grass, maybe letting them into a paddock that you may have used that does have some shade.
4: Weber also says not to forget about wind. He says utilize fans and don't house cattle in insulated barns or ones that don't have consistent breeze. Well, one of the most famous golf tournaments has some not so famous names atop the leaderboard. Details next in sports. You're watching News Channel Nebraska.
6: Well, we continue to see the same pattern that we've had pretty much all week, and it's going to be extended a little bit through at least Monday for most of us, if not close to Tuesday, talking about that hot, dry pattern where this high pressure system has settled over the central U.S. And what's that doing is keeping all of the heat locked in, sunshine continuing to warm things up into or beyond triple digits again all the way through Monday. It is keeping storms out, so there is one positive. Unfortunately, it's also keeping much needed precipitation out, which we probably won't see in any serious form until next Wednesday. Seeing more highs in the 90s all across the state today, up north and out west, near or at triple digits. Lots of sunshine, and tonight dropping down into the 60s for most of the state, right along that I-29 corridor. Going to be only down into the 70s, and pretty clear skies overnight. Again, not expecting to see anything more than an occasional pop-up shower or storm on Saturday. No significant precipitation again until probably next Wednesday for most of us. Another hot one on Saturday. 90s all across the state again, up north and out west. Your hottest spots in Nebraska. Pretty sunny day except for a few passing clouds up north, and believe it or not, even hotter on Sunday and Monday. As we look at your extended forecast, look at that, 103. Now, thankfully, we haven't had to factor in the heat index or humidity for pretty much all of this week, so hopefully no heat advisories or warnings, but still, anytime you get over triple digits, make sure that you are taking those safe practices into account, staying in the shade when you can, hydrating, checking on the elderly and the pets. Again, we'll get some relief with that cold front moving through, 70s and 80s once we get through the hot stretch into Monday and Tuesday. More of the same for the southeast. Monday is going to be the big burn your buns day of the stretch there with 102, and then quickly settling down into more normal temps by mid next week.

0: Central also seeing one of the hottest spots there, 104. Again, that is just the temperature, not even factoring in the humidity, which thankfully will be minimal, but it'll tick it up a few degrees there, back down into the 80s as things simmer down by Wednesday. Northwest also seeing a couple of triple-digit days, including today, and then a little bit of a cool down Saturday, and getting some precipitation starting Wednesday through most of next week as things slowly cool down for you, not nearly as quickly as it is for the rest of the state. And Southwest also seeing the peak of the heat on Monday before we get the cold front moving through. Sorry you won't get as much precipitation as the Northwest will, but you will get a little bit of a cool down. So hang on. Four straight days, Friday through Monday, of more hot stuff before some relief.
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3: 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Lynch Carnival all 4 days, Kids Pedal Pool, Wood Carving, Critters Close Up, Colors to Clown, plus all the 4-H and FFA livestock shows, and there's always something delicious at the church stand.

0: In sports, there are some surprising names at the top of the leaderboard at the British Open Championship. So much focus coming into the tournament was on the newly redesigned Royal Birkdale, but what the Open delivered yesterday was a bunch of newcomers. Leading the way, Jackson Suber, not only playing his first time in links golf, he's making his first appearance ever in Europe. 26-year-old American, though, delivered superb shots. At the end of his 65, he led over Dan Brown and Sung Jae-im. Bryson DeChambeau shot a 67. He was joined by four players playing the British Open for the first time. Defending champion Scottie Scheffler shot a 68. Rory McIlroy had a rough day on the greens. He shot 72. A round two well underway. Suber's already faded a bit. One over on his round through 13 holes. He was down to four under par. Back stateside, the start time for the MLB game between the New York Mets and Phillies in Philadelphia yesterday moved up an hour because of air quality concerns. It's because of that wildfire smoke from Canada and northern Minnesota. Meanwhile, the Major League Soccer game in Chicago was postponed. Heavy, pungent wildfire smoke darkened skies in the U.S. from the Great Lakes to parts of the East Coast, reducing visibility, prompting warnings that breathing the air outside could be dangerous. Officials in many cities urged residents to stay inside or wear masks outside as air quality reached unhealthy to hazardous levels, meaning unhealthy for anyone, regardless of health conditions. Also, Nebraska summer tradition, Legion Baseball State Tournaments get underway starting tomorrow. One of them making its return to Southeast Nebraska. Jake Bartecki has more.
1: Southeast Nebraska is set to take center stage in the youth baseball world in the Cornhusker State as the Class C Nebraska Legion State Tournament makes a return to Cody Park in DeWitt.
2: Eight teams across the state. This is for all the marbles to be state champion.
3: It'll be the fourth time Tri-County hosts the tournament with games set to begin on Saturday. Tournament director Bill Waltz is a local to the area, living just up the road from the ballpark in Plymouth. He says it's meaningful to the area each and every time they host, but it's a hard day's work to pull it off.
4: It's cool and it takes a lot of work. The fun part's when the tournament's actually here. Mm-hmm. The hard part is today and the day before, and the day before is getting ready. There's a lot of ton of work that most people have no idea.
3: Cody Park opened in the mid-1990s and has been a staple of the Tri-County community ever since. Spilker says that makes it the perfect location for the state tournament.
2: DeWitt, Tri-County, Plymouth areas have supported baseball since 1994, and it's one of the premier parks in the Class C level. I mean, it's hard to beat this park as far as all the amenities we got with the grandstand and the field and the concessions.
3: With high-level teams from Loomis to Malcolm in the field, Waltz expects high-level baseball for the entire 5 days.
4: There's no cupcakes here. Everybody here has earned their way here. There's not going to be any easy games, and I think that the games are going to be decided by the walks and the errors. It's a team that has the fewest walks, the fewest errors. That's going to be huge.
3: In DeWitt, Jake Bartecki, News Channel, Nebraska.
0: And Central Community College Athletics moving this coming season, hosting their home games at Columbus Middle School while their field house gets renovated. The partnership will affect the Raiders' home volleyball and basketball games for the 2026-27 school year. The move's temporary, coming as Raider Fieldhouse undergoes major renovation and expansion. The Raiders' basketball teams both coming off sub-500 seasons. The volleyball team finished last year 16-16. And that's sports for your Friday. Stick around. We've got more news and weather on the way. Thanks for joining us. Have a great weekend. You're watching News Channel Nebraska.
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0: Well, hello there and good morning. It's Friday, July 17th, and you're watching News Channel Nebraska. My name's Eric McKay. Thank you so much for joining us. Coming up for you this hour, it's been a point of discussion for years, but now officials say a solution to flood concerns in Battle Creek is in sight. We've got details on the way. And the heat wave experienced by much of the state impacting more than just residents, how livestock will be affected, and much more coming up. But first, triple-digit temperatures as we get into the weekend. Michael J. Anthony has the details now in your AccuWeather forecast.
7: It's a big fry and egg on your face Friday with highs in the 90s across most of the state. A little hotter up north and out west where we'll be close to, if not at, 100 or beyond, settling into that hot, dry pattern that we had hoped was going to only last till the end of the weekend. Looks like we'll be stuck in it through at least Monday and for some of us into Tuesday. Tonight, dropping down into the 60s across most of the state, a little warmer in the east with lows in the 70s. Pretty clear sky overnight, not expecting any real serious precipitation till the middle of next week. We may see a few sprinkles on Saturday, but just a brief pop-up storm, if that. Highs again in the 90s for most of us, up over 100 out in the panhandle. Lots of sunshine, could be a little hazy up north. Get ready for even hotter weather on Sunday and Monday before we get some relief by the middle of next week.
0: We'll have your full forecast coming up later this hour. First, though, let's take a look at our top headlines today. Officials in a northeast Nebraska

0: Towns say they're committed to finding a path forward on one of the community's longest-standing challenges. Brendan Flood has more.
1: For decades, the city of Battle Creek has been dealing with flooding, leaving many residents to wonder when a long-term solution is going to be found. And after a failed dam project 6 months ago, the city is moving forward with another study they hope will solve this issue.
2: The water would just actually come up through the cracks.
3: Brian Baum has lived in Battle Creek for 31 years and has spent around $35,000 in flooding repairs.
2: And of course, this floor has been replaced three times.
3: Problems like these have sparked many efforts to find a solution to the flooding. In January, the Lower Elkhorn Natural Resources District Board shot down a project that would have installed a dam and levee near Battle Creek. The NRD is looking to do another study utilizing the U.S. Army Corps of Engineers.
4: You know, if a project is implemented, what are the benefits? You know, what are the damages that they would reduce with that project?
3: But the folks in Battle Creek are tired of waiting.
5: The consensus is this is another study. And how many more studies do we have to have before they actually get something done?
3: The city council approved the study on Monday with officials like Mayor Heath Mettler hoping it will be started by next year.
5: We're frustrated here in Battle Creek because it's been a topic for flood control for 55 years. And it seems like, you know, they say they want to help us and they've got a sinking fund of $4.5 million. But every time that the subject comes up for flood control, it seems like they kick the can down the road.
3: NRD Assistant General Manager Kurt Becker says the study will complete an initial engineering analysis looking at water flow and financial feasibility. Mettler says the data will show if it's feasible to widen the creek and use a diversion channel to alleviate flooding.
4: You know, we're continuing to try to work with the community to come up with a solution. Unfortunately, it's not going to happen overnight or in a short amount of time. Whatever we do here, it's going to take a while.
3: Many in Battle Creek have been affected by flooding, and residents say they want to see a project move beyond the planning stage.
2: Something has to be done to help, because I guess you know the definition of insanity. If you keep doing the same thing and expect different results, well, that doesn't happen.
3: In Battle Creek, Brendan Flood, News Channel Nebraska.
0: The heat wave being experienced by much of Nebraska impacting more than just the state's residents, also the state's livestock. Farm animals can become vulnerable to the recent high heat and humidity, especially cattle.
6: It will affect their appetite. They will not eat as much. And, you know, that hair coat is part of the deal, too. It's just going to affect everything when it gets this high, and especially when it doesn't, when the temperature gets this high, and especially when you don't have a chance to cool back down.
0: Weber says direct impact to cattle is wide-ranging. It can lead to less production from bulls, severely impact calves who don't know how to find shade and water, as well as cattle who've been previously sick or injured. To prevent too many heat issues, Weber suggests planning ahead, especially when it comes to making sure cattle have enough water.
6: They're drinking a lot more and more often in this extreme heat. So maybe putting out an extra tank, making sure that everybody has room to get a drink, looking for shade, if you can provide some sort of shade, whether that be if they are in a pen, if they're in a lot, providing some shade somehow, if they're on grass, maybe letting them into a paddock that you may have used that does have some shade.
0: Weber also says not to forget about wind. He says utilize fans and don't house cattle in insulated barns or ones that don't have consistent breeze. More news next. You're watching News Channel Nebraska.
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2: Prosecutors say they plan to seek the death penalty for the man accused in the killing of a Stromsburg couple and their unborn baby. 24-year-old Sterling James attorneys filed a motion back in April to declare the death penalty statutes unconstitutional. A Lancaster County District judge overruled that motion this week. That clears the way for prosecutors to seek a capital sentence in the upcoming trial. James accused of murdering Hannah Neville and his own half-brother, Roberto Tanner. Police say Neville was 32 weeks pregnant when she was killed. James' wife, 22-year-old Sadie Titus, also arrested, accused of helping James hide the bodies. Four others have been arrested related to the investigation. James' next court appearance is set for next week. A southeast Nebraska town telling residents to boil their water. Village officials in Claytonia say the order and restricted water usage issued yesterday was because of a well pump malfunction. The Gage County town says the boil order will be in effect until the pump's repaired and water testing is completed. They're anticipating that'll all be done by next Wednesday, the 22nd. U.S. Senate candidate Dan Osborne will officially appear on the Nebraska general election ballot in November. Nebraska's Secretary of State said yesterday the Osborne campaign got enough signatures to appear as a nonpartisan candidate on the ballot. State officials say over 6,000 signatures were turned in. That's well over the 4,000 needed per state statute. The Secretary of State's office says petitioners also gathered at least three times as many signatures needed in each of Nebraska's congressional districts. Osborne looking to unseat incumbent Pete Ricketts this November. A southeast Nebraska city that recently constructed a new home for its city offices, ready to present that space to the public. Fairbury City Council has been meeting and its city officials have been working in the newly constructed building since April. The space literally located across the street from the one that had been home to the city offices for half a century. That space includes a couple of meeting rooms designed as incubator suites, home bases for budding small businesses, which was part of how the city secured the funding to build the new space in the first place. The new site will be open to the public this coming Tuesday afternoon from 1 to 3 p.m., then again Tuesday night after their next city council meeting. Well, the first time in a decade, a new manager is overseeing the Adams County Fair. Molly Johnson stepped in as manager in March, just 4 months before this year's fair. It's her first year leading things, but she's no stranger to the Hastings community, lived in the area for more than three decades, and has served in a variety of local organizations. Although much of this year's fair had already been planned before she took over, Johnson said it's been rewarding to watch everything come together.
3: It's fun being on the other side of it and planning all the things and seeing the artists come in and the vendors come in. It's been a great experience so far. It'll be great. The next 4 days will be great just to see all the people come in and the kids enjoy the carnival and the food and the concerts will be really fun.
2: The Adams County Fair continues through the weekend. Livestock shows, entertainment, carnival rides, and other activities at the fairgrounds. Dangerous heat wave moving into the region over the next few days. Details next in your AccuWeather forecast. 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
3: Mother Nature continues to put a lid over Nebraska. There's this high pressure system that has settled over the central part of the U.S. The good news is it's keeping storms out. The bad news is it's keeping much needed rain out, and it's also letting all that sunshine heat things up more and more every day. They're looking to see this now through Monday, hoping it would be done by the end of the weekend, but that hot, dry pattern is going to continue for at least about 3 more days. As you can see, super hot up north and out west with at or near 100 and 90s for the rest of the state today. Another bright and sunny one tonight, dropping down into the 60s for most of us. That eastern block of Nebraska right along the Iowa border going to be stuck in the 70s overnight with pretty clear skies. Not expecting any serious precipitation till probably the middle of next week. We may see a pop-up shower or storm on Saturday, but it'll be brief and very little rain, if any. Once again, the hottest spots up north and out west, 90s or a little bit over for the whole state. Lots of sunshine tomorrow. Could see a few passing clouds up north. Get ready for even more heat on Sunday and Monday before relief is coming next Tuesday in the form of a cold front and some precipitation by the middle of next week.
4: 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If there's a story in your community, we want to be the ones to tell it. 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This is Nebraska, and Nebraska is home.
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3: It sure looks nice outside. You see the Wayne Skycam there, nothing but sunshine, and it really is nice. It's pleasant summer weather for this time of year, except it keeps getting hotter and hotter, and as we get to this weekend, that heat's going to get a little dangerous. In fact, Northeast Nebraska already with a couple of heat advisories. Dixon and Dakota County, they're part of the Sioux Falls, South Dakota coverage area for the National Weather Service. They've got a heat advisory. Would not be shocked if that spreads further south into more of Nebraska this weekend. These are, as of now, the heat index forecasts for eastern Nebraska this week. Now, these have been fluctuating a lot. It depends on what happens with the humidity, right? But the long and short of it is Sunday and Monday in particular, really hot days around the state of Nebraska. And we're not getting much relief in the overnight hours either. These are the low temperatures. You're talking about feels like temperatures mid to upper 70s, maybe even some 80s. Not exactly comfortable sleeping weather either. So it's just kind of an uncomfortable, sticky few days ahead of us here in Nebraska. What does that mean in terms of heat risk? Well, today, Northeast Nebraska, you got that level 3 heat risk. You want to limit the outdoor activities. Saturday, more Northeast Nebraska, much of the state though in that moderate heat risk range. Sunday, much more widespread major heat risk into the panhandle and parts of the sand hills by Monday, basically the eastern two-thirds of the state. The good news is they've really backed off that extreme heat risk. That's because we're not expecting the high humidity to stick around throughout the day that would create those 110, 115 heat indexes that we've seen in the past. And by Tuesday and Wednesday, we're kind of getting back to normal temperature-wise in Nebraska. But the thing you want to keep an eye on this weekend, the signs of heat exhaustion, heat stroke. If you're dizzy, you're thirsty, you're sweating a lot, you're nauseous, take a break. Get some water, stay inside, find a way to stay cool. But if you start maybe feeling a little confused, a little dizzy, you start losing consciousness, that's heat stroke. That's when you need to get emergency officials involved. It can hit you quickly too, so be mindful of that if you've got outdoor activities planned. I know it is county fair season. A lot of folks are going to be outside this weekend. Make sure you're staying safe. You know, the interesting thing is we are expecting things to get back to normal temperature-wise, but now they've kind of backed off that lower than normal forecast. It kind of looks like as we get later into July, it'll be normal, if not higher than normal temperatures again, although not like what we're seeing right now, by the end of the month. So maybe not as extended a cool down as we'd initially expected getting into next week. On this July the 17th, let's take a look back at this date in history. It was on this date in 1996. Aviation tragedy. This was a remember where you were when you heard it moment for folks in my generation. The TWA flight 800 exploded shortly after taking off from JFK Airport. 230 people aboard the plane, all of them passed away. Now, initially, I remember there were suspicions it was a terrorist attack, but the NTSB investigated later determined it was an accident. A spark in a fuel tank was what caused the explosion and brought the plane down. On this date in 1870, another new town in Nebraska, Silas Garber claimed homestead land in the Republican Valley in what is now known as Red Cloud. Garber would become Nebraska's third governor eventually. His home was actually where Webster County's first election was held. All 45 people cast votes in that election in 1870. Red Cloud, of course, famous today for being the childhood home of author Willa Cather. And on this date in 1955, the happiest place on earth opened for the first time. Disneyland opening up in Anaheim, California. The park's first day was supposed to be invite only, but there were all kinds of gate crashers. The park ended up being kind of overwhelmed with visitors on that first day. A day later, the park opened to the public, and it's of course been open since. Here's something that will make you hopefully chuckle. Tickets for admission to Disneyland in 1955

0: 5. $1 for adults, 50 cents for kids. Today, it is $104 for adults. That's at the lowest level. You don't even get to do everything. $50 for kids to get into Disneyland today. That's a bit higher than the rate of inflation from 1955. We've got more news and weather on your way next. Thank you so much for joining us. Have a great weekend. Stay cool, everybody. You're watching News Channel Nebraska.
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8: For 250 years, Americans have answered the call. I'm humbled to say I was one of them.
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18: Well, we continue to see the same pattern that we've had pretty much all week, and it's going to be extended a little bit through at least Monday for most of us, if not close to Tuesday, talking about that hot, dry pattern where this high pressure system has settled over the central U.S. And what's that doing is keeping all of the heat locked in, sunshine continuing to warm things up into or beyond triple digits, again, all the way through Monday. It is keeping storms out, so there is one positive. Unfortunately, it's also keeping much needed precipitation out, which we probably won't see in any serious form until next Wednesday. Seeing more highs in the 90s all across the state today, up north and out west, near or at triple digits. Lots of sunshine, and tonight dropping down into the 60s for most of the state, right along that I-29 corridor. Going to be only down into the 70s and pretty clear skies overnight. Again, not expecting to see anything more than an occasional pop-up shower or storm on Saturday. No significant precipitation again until probably next Wednesday for most of us. Another hot one on Saturday. 90s all across the state again, up north and out west. Your hottest spots in Nebraska. Pretty sunny day except for a few passing clouds up north, and believe it or not, even hotter on Sunday and Monday. As we look at your extended forecast, look at that, 103. Now, thankfully, we haven't had to factor in the heat index or humidity for pretty much all of this week, so hopefully no heat advisories or warnings, but still, anytime you get over triple digits, make sure that you are taking those safe practices into account, staying in the shade when you can, hydrating, checking on the elderly and the pets. Again, we'll get some relief with that cold front moving through, 70s and 80s once we get through the hot stretch into Monday and Tuesday. More of the same for the southeast. Monday is going to be the big burn your buns day of the stretch there with 102, and then quickly settling down into more normal temps by mid next week. Central also seeing one of the hottest spots there, 104. Again, that is just the temperature, not even factoring in the humidity, which thankfully will be minimal, but it'll tick it up a few degrees there, back down into the 80s as things simmer down by Wednesday. Northwest also seeing a couple of triple digit days, including today, and then a little bit of a cool down Saturday, and getting some precipitation starting Wednesday through most of next week as things slowly cool down for you, not nearly as quickly as it is for the rest of the state. And Southwest also seeing the peak of the heat on Monday before we get the cold front moving through. Sorry, you won't get as much precipitation as the Northwest will, but you will get a little bit of a cool down. So hang on. Four straight days, Friday through Monday, of more hot stuff before some relief.
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0: A Florida man is in jail after a pursuit in western Nebraska. Authorities say 31-year-old Cameron Brogan fled an initial traffic stop attempt southeast of North Platte yesterday afternoon. Patrol officials say he sped directly north of the interstate, used the wrong lane, drove through the grass at times to get away. The chase eventually went into North Platte itself, so the trooper called off the pursuit. When additional authorities joined the search, Brogan was spotted again on Highway 30, where stop sticks were used to bring the pursuit to an end. Brogan's currently housed in the Lincoln County Jail, facing several charges. A Hastings man already charged with leaving a baby in a ditch now faces a new charge. 31-year-old Austin Hendrick now facing two misdemeanors. The new count alleges he obstructed government operations in attempting to conceal what happened last October. Investigators say Hendrick placed a 15-month-old in danger in Adams County, accused of leaving the baby in a roadside ditch before a bystander contacted authorities. Now, what had been a felony intentional child abuse charge has since been amended to a misdemeanor. Hendrick's next court date has not yet been listed. An Omaha man who authorities say posed as a teenage girl on Snapchat to get sexually explicit material, spending the next three decades behind bars. Federal investigators say 29-year-old Colin Jarabic pretended to be someone he was not, to coerce girls as young as 11 into sending pictures and videos of themselves back. Authorities say not only was Jarabic receiving the pics and videos, he was sharing them with others. After his 30 years in prison, he'll get another 10-year term of supervised release. Police say they've responded to a complaint filed against a JBS in Grand Island. The complaint filed by PETA with Grand Island Police. PETA says a whistleblower informed them that trucks arriving to the JBS slaughterhouse have cattle sitting in the metal trailers for six or more hours before being unloaded. The letter asked for more law enforcement personnel to monitor the trucks and file any charges if violations are found. News Channel Nebraska reached out to Grand Island Police, whose chief said they received the letter, replied to PETA, and are looking into the claims. While Nebraska deals with heavy heat, deadly flooding once again affecting Texas. The latest next. First, Michael J. Anthony in your AccuWeather forecast.
18: It's a big fry and egg on your face Friday with highs in the 90s across most of the state. A little hotter up north and out west, where we'll be close to, if not at, 100 or beyond, settling into that hot, dry pattern that we had hoped was going to only last till the end of the weekend. Looks like we'll be stuck in it through at least Monday and for some of us into Tuesday. Tonight, dropping down into the 60s across most of the state, a little warmer in the east with lows in the 70s. Pretty clear sky overnight. Not expecting any real serious precipitation till the middle of next week. We may see a few sprinkles on Saturday, but just a brief pop-up storm, if that. Highs again in the 90s for most of us, up over 100 out in the panhandle. Lots of sunshine, could be a little hazy up north. Get ready for even hotter weather on Sunday and Monday before we get some relief by the middle of next week.
0: A days-long flood threat set to continue in Texas today. It's already had a deadly impact on communities in that state. Reed Binion has more.
16: We're facing record-shattering rainfall that leads to very dangerous flooding.
19: Texas Governor Greg Abbott laying bare the seriousness of the flooding emergency facing his state.
16: No one can be complacent when rain falls and waters rise.
19: On Thursday, the governor said at least two people had died in the flooding in central Texas. One victim killed near Comfort, Texas, not far from where catastrophic flooding struck last July, in which the death toll included 25 child campers and two teenage counselors at Camp Mystic.
20: We are still reeling from what happened a year ago. And to have this happen again so suddenly is literally quite devastating.
19: Governor Abbott said first responders made more than 230 rescues. Meanwhile, smoke from wildfires burning in Canada and Minnesota is causing foggy skies in the U.S., with a thick haze in the air over multiple cities, including Chicago, Buffalo, New York City, and even the nation's capital.
21: Compared to normal days, yeah, it was just hard to breathe overall.
22: The way my mind works, I'm like, it kind of smells like someone's burning an old rocking chair.
19: It's triggering widespread air quality alerts and creating health concerns for many.
23: With the children and the fact that they have developing lungs, we just felt like reducing the amount of time that they're exposed to the exterior.
19: I'm Reed Binion reporting.
0: President Donald Trump says the Department of Homeland Security will hold a briefing today on efforts to secure U.S. elections. This comes after Trump leveled accusations about attempted foreign interference and alleged vulnerabilities in election infrastructure. Jen Sullivan has details on his primetime address and reaction to his accusations.
24: Good evening.
25: President Donald Trump delivering a primetime address Thursday, claiming there are, quote, shocking vulnerabilities in our election infrastructure.
24: Tonight, we're publishing a series of previously classified U.S. intelligence community assessments and other reports proving that our government has long known these machines are extremely exposed to attack.
25: Still, Trump has not provided evidence that machines have been exploited by a foreign adversary. He also accused China of meddling in the 2020 election, but Trump did not elaborate on how it may have impacted the results of the election.
24: China engaged in other election-related activities to undermine my first administration and our 2020 campaign.
25: Trump has repeatedly claimed the election was rigged and that he won in 2020 instead of former President Joe Biden. Those claims have repeatedly been proven false. The U.S. intelligence community released a report in 2021 that said China did not interfere, specifically saying China, quote, considered but did not deploy influence efforts intended to change the outcome of the U.S. presidential election. And the states who were accused of election fraud say every precaution is taken to ensure results are honest and authentic.
26: This is why we have paper ballots. It's why we do pre-election tests, and then we do post-election hand count audits to make sure that the machines read the ovals correctly.
25: Thursday's speech comes just months ahead of the critical midterm elections, where Republicans could lose the majority in either the Senate, the House, or both. Many Democrats say these latest claims just spread more lies.
27: We have seen so many examples of this president's craziness when it comes to the 2020 election.
25: Trump's remarks come on the heels of his so-called Save America Act failing to pass in the Senate. The legislation would enact strict new ID and proof of citizenship requirement for voting. I'm Jen Sullivan reporting.
0: Nebraska Task Force 1 has been activated as days of pounding rain have caused dangerous flooding in Texas. The 43-member task force includes personnel from Lincoln, Omaha, Papillion, and Council Bluffs, Iowa. Two canine teams also part of the task force. Task force officials say they're unsure what to expect when they get there, but say they're ready for anything.
28: We have canine search dogs, rescue personnel, medical. Our capabilities are part of the typing resources, and that's we'll be able to provide everything that they need.
0: Authorities in Texas have rescued hundreds of stranded drivers and people trapped in homes. At least two people have died because of the catastrophic flooding. This in a region still recovering from devastating floods just a year ago. Farmers are battling weak commodity prices as the farm economy continues to be challenged. For the fifth time in the past 6 months, Creighton University's Rural Main Street Index sits negative after a

0: positive mark last month. July's reading plummeted 10 points. Economist Dr. Ernie Goss conducts the survey. He says a drop like this is unusual, but not unheard of.
1: What we're seeing, of course, is just farm commodity prices. The prices that farmers get in the marketplace are just not very good. And also the cost of inputs like fertilizer headed higher, and that puts a squeeze on profitability of the farmers. And I'd say a good share of the farmers right now are negative cash flow. In other words, they're losing money rather than making money. Several things need to happen to get it moving in the right direction. One is a farm bill. The farm bill, a five-year farm bill, is passed by Congress, but the Senate has not passed it. It needs to be passed by the Senate and then, of course, signed by the president. That would be a step in the right direction. Also, we need to see a bit weaker.
0: Goss also says while interest rates are rising, he predicts short-term interest rates will be reduced in an effort to stimulate a weakening economy. That prediction follows the index's survey results showing that banks have kept credit standards somewhat the same. An organization that supports victims of domestic violence in southeast Nebraska is continually seeing some of its federal sources of funding vanish. Now, they're tapping into all available avenues to stay solvent. It's part of the mission, the Hope Crisis Center, who gave their annual summer status report to the seven boards of the counties their organization serves. They spoke with Jefferson County this week. Crisis Center officials say the most recent domestic violence data is alarming. More DV-adjacent deaths in the first half of this year than all of last year. Those numbers have made them reflect and remind themselves that the work they do is valuable.
2: We're thinking it leads to two questions, right? Like, are people still not aware of the work that we do across our state? But then the second side of that is, or are we really impacting and hopefully saving lives of those individuals that are coming to seek services?
0: Hinman said Hope Crisis Center served a little under 700 victims in 2025, fielded more than 5,000 calls to their response hotline. Some grants, like one that will help fund their relocation, are still active, but most have dwindled or disappeared. Instead, HCC says they're surviving on fundraising efforts like this year's Jefferson County Gives and off-county dollars. They've increased their ask this year to $8,500 in Jefferson County's next fiscal budget. The heat indexes officially get dangerous as we head into the weekend. Details on the way in your AccuWeather forecast. 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
3: Mother Nature continues to put a lid over Nebraska. There's this high pressure system that has settled over the central part of the U.S. The good news is it's keeping storms out. The bad news is it's keeping much needed rain out, and it's also letting all that sunshine heat things up more and more. Every day, they're looking to see this now through Monday, hoping it would be done by the end of the weekend, but that hot, dry pattern is going to continue for at least about 3 more days. As you can see, super hot up north and out west with at or near 100 and 90s for the rest of the state today. Another bright and sunny one tonight, dropping down into the 60s for most of us. That eastern block of Nebraska right along the Iowa border going to be stuck in the 70s. Overnight with pretty clear skies, not expecting any serious precipitation till probably the middle of next week. We may see a pop-up shower or storm on Saturday, but it'll be brief and very little rain, if any. Once again, the hottest spots up north and out west, 90s or a little bit over for the whole state. Lots of sunshine tomorrow. Could see a few passing clouds up north. Get ready for even more heat on Sunday and Monday before relief is coming next Tuesday in the form of a cold front and some precipitation by the middle of next week.
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6: I'm Ty Stevens, and I'm from Page, Nebraska. I was in Valentine, Nebraska at the high school state finals, and we were in the short go the last round, and I caught my thumb in my dally, and went to the hospital in Valentine, and they flew me here. Came to Dr. Hartzell right away, and he reattached it. It come all the way off. I was here for a week after I cut my thumb off, and they just did really good taking care of me. And always felt cared for. I feel like my recovery is going as good as it possibly can, and everybody's just doing so much to help me. 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Just leaves a good impression. Caring, that's what Faith Health means to me.
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10: Welcome back to NCN. 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
13: 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Adam Oskowitz saw himself as a doctor.
11: We focused on an area that we felt was something that was a big friction point for both patients and physicians. But was also lower risk.
13: The program cannot create new prescriptions. It can only refill existing ones. On its website, Doctronic details the 190 medications currently available.

0: Utah became the first state to authorize an AI system to participate in the medical decision-making process.
1: We take the data and we run it through our AI and then use human doctors to verify that it's all safe and accurate.
0: An assessment by the state of Utah of the first 5 months of the pilot program shows in the cases where AI recommended medication renewal, reviewing physicians overwhelmingly agreed. Dr. Eric Bresman with the University of Pennsylvania's School of Medicine sees the value in AI's involvement, but wants to ensure it follows the same rigorous standards human doctors are held to.
2: What I would like to see is a framework that has been sort of outlined in advance that outlines these benchmarks and competencies ahead of time. And that I want that to look a little bit more like what we think about when we're licensing humans to practice.
0: Bresman also pointed out that certain medications like blood thinners and cardiac drugs should be monitored closely and should not always be renewed. In New York, I'm Lee Waldman.
3: A years-long effort to preserve one of Nebraska's historic murals has reached a major milestone. The final tiles installed yesterday, completing a murals reinstallation at Wyuka Park in Lincoln. Organizers say the preservation effort began in 2021 after the mural was removed from the former Pershing Auditorium. The goal was to restore the mural through community support and private donations. The Pershing mural, made up of about 763,000 ceramic tiles. Organizers say it's one of the largest murals in the Western Hemisphere and believed to be the largest of its kind ever relocated. With the restoration complete, the project's next phase will focus on creating a public garden and gathering space around the mural. One of the most famous golf tournaments has some not-so-famous names atop the leaderboard. Details next in sports. You're watching News Channel Nebraska.
4: Well, we continue to see the same pattern that we've had pretty much all week, and it's going to be extended a little bit through at least Monday for most of us, if not close to Tuesday, talking about that hot, dry pattern where this high pressure system has settled over the central U.S. And what's that doing is keeping all of the heat locked in, sunshine continuing to warm things up into or beyond triple digits, again, all the way through Monday. It is keeping storms out, so there is one positive. Unfortunately, it's also keeping much needed precipitation out, which we probably won't see in any serious form until next Wednesday. Seeing more highs in the 90s all across the state today, up north and out west, near or at triple digits. Lots of sunshine, and tonight dropping down into the 60s for most of the state, right along that I-29 corridor, going to be only down into the 70s, and pretty clear skies overnight. Again, not expecting to see anything more than an occasional pop-up shower or storm on Saturday. No significant precipitation again until probably next Wednesday for most of us. Another hot one on Saturday, 90s all across the state, again up north and out west, your hottest spots in Nebraska. Pretty sunny day except for a few passing clouds up north, and believe it or not, even hotter on Sunday and Monday. As we look at your extended forecast, look at that, 103. Now, thankfully, we haven't had to factor in the heat index or humidity for pretty much all of this week, so hopefully no heat advisories or warnings, but still, anytime you get over triple digits, make sure that you are taking those safe practices into account. Staying in the shade when you can, hydrating, checking on the elderly and the pets. Again, we'll get some relief with that cold front moving through 70s and 80s once we get through the hot stretch into Monday and Tuesday. More of the same for the southeast. Monday is going to be the big burn your buns day of the stretch there with 102, and then quickly settling down into more normal temps by mid next week. Central also seeing one of the hottest spots there, 104. Again, that is just the temperature, not even factoring in the humidity, which thankfully will be minimal, but it'll tick it up a few degrees there, back down into the 80s as things simmer down by Wednesday. Northwest also seeing a couple of triple digit days, including today, and then a little bit of a cool down Saturday, and getting some precipitation starting Wednesday through most of next week as things slowly cool down for you, not nearly as quickly as it is for the rest of the state. And Southwest also seeing the peak of the heat on Monday before we get the cold front moving through. Sorry you won't get as much precipitation as the Northwest will, but you will get a little bit of a cool down. So hang on. Four straight days, Friday through Monday, of more hot stuff before some relief.
5: Could early planting be the key to high soybean yields? I'm Darren Hefty, along with my brother Brian, and this week's Ag PhD show, we'll talk about considerations around early planted soybeans.
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In sports, there are some surprising names at the top of the leaderboard at the British Open Championship. So much focus coming into the tournament was on the newly redesigned Royal Birkdale, but what the Open delivered yesterday was a bunch of newcomers. Leading the way, Jackson Suber, not only playing his first time in Lynx Golf, he's making his first appearance ever in Europe. 26-year-old American, though, delivered superb shots. At the end of his 65, he led over Dan Brown and Sung Jae-im. Bryson DeChambeau shot a 67. He was joined by four players playing the British Open for the first time. Defending champion Scottie Scheffler shot a 68. Rory McIlroy had a rough day on the greens. He shot 72. A round two well underway. Suber's already faded a bit. One over on his round through 13 holes. He was down to four under par. Back stateside, the start time for the MLB game between the New York Mets and Phillies in Philadelphia yesterday moved up an hour because of air quality concerns. It's because of that wildfire smoke from Canada and northern Minnesota. Meanwhile, the Major League Soccer game in Chicago was postponed. Heavy, pungent wildfire smoke darkened skies in the U.S. from the Great Lakes to parts of the East Coast, reducing visibility, prompting warnings that breathing the air outside could be dangerous. Officials in many cities urged residents to stay inside or wear masks outside as air quality reached unhealthy to hazardous levels, meaning unhealthy for anyone, regardless of health conditions. Also, Nebraska summer tradition, Legion Baseball State Tournaments get underway starting tomorrow. One of them making its return to Southeast Nebraska. Jake Bartecki has more.

0: Southeast Nebraska is set to take center stage in the youth baseball world in the Cornhusker State as the Class C Nebraska Legion State Tournament makes a return to Cody Park in DeWitt.
1: Eight teams across the state, this is for all the marbles to be state champion.
2: It'll be the fourth time Tri-County hosts the tournament with games set to begin on Saturday. Tournament director Bill Waltz is a local to the area, living just up the road from the ballpark in Plymouth. He says it's meaningful to the area each and every time they host, but it's a hard day's work to pull it off.
3: It's cool and it takes a lot of work. The fun part's when the tournament's actually here. Mm-hmm. The hard part is today and the day before is getting ready. There's a lot of ton of work that most people have no idea.
2: Cody Park opened in the mid-1990s and has been a staple of the Tri-County community ever since. Spilker says that makes it the perfect location for the state tournament.
1: DeWitt, Tri-County, Plymouth areas have supported baseball since 1994, and it's one of the premier parks in the Class C level. I mean, it's hard to beat this park as far as all the amenities we got with the grandstand and the field and the concessions.
2: With high-level teams from Loomis to Malcolm in the field, Waltz expects high-level baseball for the entire 5 days.
3: There's no cupcakes here. Everybody here has earned their way here. There's not going to be any easy games, and I think that the games are going to be decided by the walks and the errors. It's a team that has the fewest walks, the fewest errors. That's going to be huge.
2: Into it, Jake Bartecki, News Channel, Nebraska.
4: And Central Community College Athletics moving this coming season, hosting their home games at Columbus Middle School while their field house gets renovated. The partnership will affect the Raiders' home volleyball and basketball games for the 2026-27 school year. The move's temporary, coming as Raider field house undergoes major renovation and expansion. The Raiders' basketball teams both coming off sub-500 seasons. The volleyball team finished last year 16-16. And that's sports for your Friday. Stick around. We've got more news and weather on the way. Thanks for joining us. Have a great weekend. You're watching News Channel Nebraska.
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4: Well, hello there and good morning. It's Friday, July 17th, and you're watching News Channel Nebraska. My name's Eric McKay. Thank you so much for joining us. Coming up for you this hour, it's been a point of discussion for years, but now officials say a solution to flood concerns in Battle Creek is in sight. We've got details on the way. And the heat wave experienced by much of the state impacting more than just residents, how livestock will be affected, and much more coming up. But first, triple-digit temperatures as we get into the weekend. Michael J. Anthony has the details now in your AccuWeather forecast.
7: It's a big fry and egg on your face Friday with highs in the 90s across most of the state. A little hotter up north and out west where we'll be close to, if not at, 100 or beyond, settling into that hot, dry pattern that we had hoped was going to only last till the end of the weekend. Looks like we'll be stuck in it through at least Monday and for some of us into Tuesday. Tonight, dropping down into the 60s across most of the state. A little warmer in the east with lows in the 70s. Pretty clear sky overnight, not expecting any real serious precipitation till the middle of next week. We may see a few sprinkles on Saturday, but just a brief pop-up storm, if that. Highs again in the 90s for most of us, up over 100 out in the panhandle. Lots of sunshine, could be a little hazy up north. Get ready for even hotter weather on Sunday and Monday before we get some relief by the middle of next week.
4: We'll have your full forecast coming up later this hour. First, though, let's take a look at our top headlines today. Officials in a northeast Nebraska town say they're committed to finding a path forward on one of the community's longest standing challenges. Brendan Flood has more.
8: For decades, the city of Battle Creek has been dealing with flooding, leaving many residents to wonder.

0: when a long-term solution is going to be found. And after a failed dam project 6 months ago, the city is moving forward with another study they hope will solve this issue.
1: The water would just actually come up through the cracks.
2: Brian Baum has lived in Battle Creek for 31 years and has spent around $35,000 in flooding repairs.
1: And of course, this floor has been replaced 3 times.
2: Problems like these have sparked many efforts to find a solution to the flooding. In January, the Lower Elkhorn Natural Resources District Board shot down a project that would have installed a dam and levee near Battle Creek. The NRD is looking to do another study utilizing the U.S. Army Corps of Engineers.
3: You know, if a project is implemented, what are the benefits? You know, what are the damages that they would reduce with that project?
2: But the folks in Battle Creek are tired of waiting.
4: The consensus is this is another study. And how many more studies do we have before they actually get something done?
2: The city council approved the study on Monday with officials like Mayor Heath Mettler hoping it will be started by next year.
4: We're frustrated here in Battle Creek because it's been a topic for flood control for 55 years. And it seems like, you know, they say they want to help us and they've got a sinking fund of $4.5 million. But every time that the subject comes up for flood control, it seems like they kick the can down the road.
2: NRD Assistant General Manager Kurt Becker says the study will complete an initial engineering analysis looking at water flow and financial feasibility. Mettler says the data will show if it's feasible to widen the creek and use a diversion channel to alleviate flooding.
3: You know, we're continuing to try to work with the community to come up with a solution. Unfortunately, it's not going to happen overnight or in a short amount of time. Whatever we do here, it's going to take a while.
2: Many in Battle Creek have been affected by flooding, and residents say they want to see a project move beyond the planning stage.
1: Something has to be done to help, because I guess you know the definition of insanity. If you keep doing the same thing and expect different results, well, that doesn't happen.
2: In Battle Creek, Brendan Flood, News Channel Nebraska.
5: The heat wave being experienced by much of Nebraska impacting more than just the state's residents, also the state's livestock. Farm animals can become vulnerable to the recent high heat and humidity, especially cattle.
6: It will affect their appetite. They will not eat as much. And, you know, that hair coat is part of the deal, too. It's just going to affect everything when it gets this high, and especially when it doesn't, when the temperature gets this high, and especially when you don't have a chance to cool back down.
5: Weber says direct impact to cattle is wide-ranging. It can lead to less production from bulls, severely impact calves who don't know how to find shade and water, as well as cattle who've been previously sick or injured. To prevent too many heat issues, Weber suggests planning ahead, especially when it comes to making sure cattle have enough water.
6: They're drinking a lot more and more often in this extreme heat. So maybe putting out an extra tank, making sure that everybody has room to get a drink, looking for shade, if you can provide some sort of shade, whether that be if they are in a pen, if they're in a lot, providing some shade somehow, if they're on grass, maybe letting them into a paddock that you may have used that does have some shade.
5: Weber also says not to forget about wind. He says utilize fans and don't house cattle in insulated barns or ones that don't have consistent breeze. More news next. You're watching News Channel Nebraska.
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0: Old Sterling James attorneys filed a motion back in April to declare the death penalty statutes unconstitutional. A Lancaster County District judge overruled that motion this week. That clears the way for prosecutors to seek a capital sentence in the upcoming trial. James accused of murdering Hannah Neville and his own half-brother, Roberto Tanner. Police say Neville was 32 weeks pregnant when she was killed. James' wife, 22-year-old Sadie Titus, also arrested, accused of helping James hide the bodies. Four others have been arrested related to the investigation. James' next court appearance is set for next week. A southeast Nebraska town telling residents to boil their water. Village officials in Claytonia say the order and restricted water usage issued yesterday was because of a well pump malfunction. The Gage County town says the boil order will be in effect until the pump's repaired and water testing is completed. They're anticipating that'll all be done by next Wednesday, the 22nd. U.S. Senate candidate Dan Osborne will officially appear on the Nebraska general election ballot in November. Nebraska's Secretary of State said yesterday the Osborne campaign got enough signatures to appear as a nonpartisan candidate on the ballot. State officials say over 6,000 signatures were turned in. That's well over the 4,000 needed per state statute. The Secretary of State's office says petitioners also gathered at least three times as many signatures needed in each of Nebraska's congressional districts. Osborne looking to unseat incumbent Pete Ricketts this November. A southeast Nebraska city that recently constructed a new home for its city offices, ready to present that space to the public. Fairbury City Council has been meeting and its city officials have been working in the newly constructed building since April. The space literally located across the street from the one that had been home to the city offices for half a century. That space includes a couple of meeting rooms designed as incubator suites, home bases for budding small businesses, which was part of how the city secured the funding to build the new space in the first place. The new site will be open to the public this coming Tuesday afternoon from 1 to 3 p.m., then again Tuesday night after their next city council meeting. Well, the first time in a decade, a new manager is overseeing the Adams County Fair. Molly Johnson stepped in as manager in March, just 4 months before this year's fair. It's her first year leading things, but she's no stranger to the Hastings community, lived in the area for more than three decades, and has served in a variety of local organizations. Although much of this year's fair had already been planned before she took over, Johnson said it's been rewarding to watch everything come together.
1: It's fun being on the other side of it and planning all the things and seeing the artists come in and the vendors come in. It's been a great experience so far. It'll be great. The next 4 days will be great just to see all the people come in and the kids enjoy the carnival and the food and the concerts will be really fun.
0: The Adams County Fair continues through the weekend. Livestock shows, entertainment, carnival rides, and other activities at the fairgrounds. Dangerous heat wave moving into the region over the next few days. Details next in your AccuWeather forecast. 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
3: Mother Nature continues to put a lid over Nebraska. There's this high pressure system that has settled over the central part of the U.S. The good news is it's keeping storms out. The bad news is it's keeping much needed rain out, and it's also letting all that sunshine heat things up more and more every day. They're looking to see this now through Monday, hoping it would be done by the end of the weekend, but that hot, dry pattern is going to continue for at least about 3 more days. As you can see, super hot up north and out west with at or near 100 and 90s for the rest of the state today. Another bright and sunny one tonight, dropping down into the 60s for most of us. That eastern block of Nebraska right along the Iowa border going to be stuck in the 70s overnight with pretty clear skies. Not expecting any serious precipitation till probably the middle of next week. We may see a pop-up shower or storm on Saturday, but it'll be brief and very little rain, if any. Once again, the hottest spots up north and out west, 90s or a little bit over for the whole state. Lots of sunshine tomorrow. Could see a few passing clouds up north. Get ready for even more heat on Sunday and Monday before relief is coming next Tuesday in the form of a cold front and some precipitation by the middle of next week.
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11: It sure looks nice outside. You see the Wayne Skycam there, nothing but sunshine, and it really is nice. It's pleasant summer weather for this time of year, except it keeps getting hotter and hotter, and as we get to this weekend, that heat's going to get a little dangerous. In fact, Northeast Nebraska already with a couple of heat advisories. Dixon and Dakota County, they're part of the Sioux Falls, South Dakota coverage area for the National Weather Service. They've got a heat advisory. Would not be shocked if that spreads further south into more of Nebraska this weekend. These are, as of now, the heat index forecasts for eastern Nebraska this week. Now, these have been fluctuating a lot. It depends on what happens with the humidity, right? But the long and short of it is Sunday and Monday in particular, really hot days around the state of Nebraska. And we're not getting much relief in the overnight hours either. These are the low temperatures. You're talking about feels like temperatures mid to upper 70s, maybe even some 80s. Not exactly comfortable sleeping weather either. So it's just kind of an uncomfortable, sticky few days ahead of us here in Nebraska. What does that mean in terms of heat risk? Well, today, Northeast Nebraska, you got that level 3 heat risk. You want to limit the outdoor activities. Saturday, more Northeast Nebraska, much of the state though in that moderate heat risk range. Sunday, much more widespread major heat risk into the panhandle and parts of the sand hills by Monday, basically the eastern two-thirds of the state. The good news is they've really backed off that extreme heat risk. That's because we're not expecting the high humidity to stick around throughout the day that would create those 110, 115 heat indexes that we've seen in the past. And by Tuesday and Wednesday, we're kind of getting back to normal temperature-wise in Nebraska. But the thing you want to keep an eye on this weekend, the signs of heat exhaustion, heat stroke. If you're dizzy, you're thirsty, you're sweating a lot, you're nauseous, take a break. Get some water, stay inside, find a way to stay cool. But if you start maybe feeling a little confused, a little dizzy, you start losing consciousness, that's heat stroke. That's when you need to get emergency officials involved. It can hit you quickly too, so be mindful of that if you've got outdoor activities planned. I know it is county fair season. A lot of folks are going to be outside this weekend. Make sure you're staying safe. You know, the interesting thing is we are expecting things to get back to normal temperature-wise, but now they've kind of backed off that lower than normal forecast. It kind of looks like as we get later into July, it'll be normal, if not higher than normal temperatures again, although not like what we're seeing right now, by the end of the month. So maybe not as extended a cool down as we'd initially expected getting into next week. On this July the 17th, let's take a look back at this date in history. It was on this date in 1996. Aviation tragedy. This was a remember where you were when you heard it moment for folks in my generation. The TWA flight 800 exploded shortly after taking off from JFK Airport. 230 people aboard the plane, all of them passed away. Now, initially, I remember there were suspicions it was a terrorist attack, but the NTSB investigated later determined it was an accident. A spark in a fuel tank was what caused the explosion and brought the plane down. On this date in 1870, another new town in Nebraska, Silas Garber claimed homestead land in the Republican Valley in what is now known as Red Cloud. Garber would become Nebraska's third governor eventually. His home was actually where Webster County's first election was held. All 45 people cast votes in that election in 1870. Red Cloud, of course, famous today for being the childhood home of author Willa Cather. And on this date in 1955, the happiest place on earth opened for the first time. Disneyland opening up in Anaheim, California. The park's first day was supposed to be invite only, but there were all kinds of gate crashers. The park ended up being kind of overwhelmed with visitors on that first day. A day later, the park opened to the public, and it's of course been open since. Here's something that will make you hopefully chuckle. Tickets for admission to Disneyland in 1955, $1 for adults, 50 cents for kids. Today, it is $104 for adults. That's at the lowest level. You don't even get to do everything. $50 for kids to get into Disneyland today. That's a bit higher than the rate of inflation from 1955. We've

0: got more news and weather on your way next. Thank you so much for joining us. Have a great weekend. Stay cool, everybody. You're watching News Channel Nebraska.
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9: Well, we continue to see the same pattern that we've had pretty much all week, and it's going to be extended a little bit through at least Monday for most of us, if not close to Tuesday, talking about that hot, dry pattern where this high pressure system has settled over the central U.S. And what's that doing is keeping all of the heat locked in, sunshine continuing to warm things up into or beyond triple digits again all the way through Monday. It is keeping storms out, so there is one positive. Unfortunately, it's also keeping much needed precipitation out, which we probably won't see in any serious form until next Wednesday. Seeing more highs in the 90s all across the state today, up north and out west, near or at triple digits. Lots of sunshine, and tonight dropping down into the 60s for most of the state, right along that I-29 corridor. Going to be only down into the 70s, and pretty clear skies overnight. Again, not expecting to see anything more than an occasional pop-up shower or storm on Saturday. No significant precipitation again until probably next Wednesday for most of us. Another hot one on Saturday. 90s all across the state again, up north and out west. Your hottest spots in Nebraska. Pretty sunny day except for a few passing clouds up north, and believe it or not, even hotter on Sunday and Monday. As we look at your extended forecast, look at that, 103. Now, thankfully, we haven't had to factor in the heat index or humidity for pretty much all of this week. So hopefully no heat advisories or warnings, but still, anytime you get over triple digits, make sure that you are taking those safe practices into account, staying in the shade when you can, hydrating, checking on the elderly and the pets. Again, we'll get some relief with that cold front moving through. 70s and 80s once we get through the hot stretch into Monday and Tuesday. More of the same for the southeast. Monday is going to be the big burn your buns day of the stretch there with 102, and then quickly settling down into more normal temps by mid next week. Central also seeing one of the hottest spots there, 104. Again, that is just the temperature, not even factoring in the humidity, which thankfully will be minimal, but it'll tick it up a few degrees there. Back down into the 80s as things simmer down.

0: down by Wednesday. Northwest also seeing a couple of triple-digit days, including today, and then a little bit of a cool down Saturday, and getting some precipitation starting Wednesday through most of next week as things slowly cool down for you, not nearly as quickly as it is for the rest of the state. And Southwest also seeing the peak of the heat on Monday before we get the cold front moving through. Sorry you won't get as much precipitation as the Northwest will, but you will get a little bit of a cool down. So hang on. Four straight days, Friday through Monday, of more hot stuff before some relief.
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2: A Florida man is in jail after a pursuit in western Nebraska. Authorities say 31-year-old Cameron Brogan fled an initial traffic stop attempt southeast of North Platte yesterday afternoon. Patrol officials say he sped directly north of the interstate, used the wrong lane, drove through the grass at times to get away. The chase eventually went into North Platte itself, so the trooper called off the pursuit. When additional authorities joined the search, Brogan was spotted again on Highway 30, where stop sticks were used to bring the pursuit to an end. Brogan's currently housed in the Lincoln County Jail, facing several charges. A Hastings man already charged with leaving a baby in a ditch now faces a new charge. 31-year-old Austin Hendrick now facing two misdemeanors. The new count alleges he obstructed government operations in attempting to conceal what happened last October. Investigators say Hendrick placed a 15-month-old in danger in Adams County, accused of leaving the baby in a roadside ditch before a bystander contacted authorities. Now, what had been a felony intentional child abuse charge has since been amended to a misdemeanor. Hendrick's next court date has not yet been listed. An Omaha man who authorities say posed as a teenage girl on Snapchat to get sexually explicit material, spending the next three decades behind bars. Federal investigators say 29-year-old Colin Jarabic pretended to be someone he was not to coerce girls as young as 11 into sending pictures and videos of themselves back. Authorities say not only was Jarabic receiving the pics and videos, he was sharing them with others. After his 30 years in prison, he'll get another 10-year term of supervised release. Police say they've responded to a complaint filed against a JBS in Grand Island. The complaint filed by PETA with Grand Island Police. PETA says a whistleblower informed them that trucks arriving to the JBS slaughterhouse have cattle sitting in the metal trailers for six or more hours before being unloaded. The letter asked for more law enforcement personnel to monitor the trucks and file any charges if violations are found. News Channel Nebraska reached out to Grand Island Police, whose chief said they received the letter, replied to PETA, and are looking into the claims. While Nebraska deals with heavy heat, deadly flooding once again affecting Texas. The latest next. First, Michael J. Anthony in your AccuWeather forecast.
0: It's a big fry and egg on your face Friday with highs in the 90s across most of the state. A little hotter up north and out west, where we'll be close to, if not at, 100 or beyond, settling into that hot, dry pattern that we had hoped was going to only last till the end of the weekend. Looks like we'll be stuck in it through at least Monday and for some of us into Tuesday. Tonight, dropping down into the 60s across most of the state, a little warmer in the east with lows in the 70s. Pretty clear sky overnight. Not expecting any real serious precipitation till the middle of next week. We may see a few sprinkles on Saturday, but just a brief pop-up storm, if that. Highs again in the 90s for most of us, up over 100 out in the panhandle. Lots of sunshine, could be a little hazy up north. Get ready for even hotter weather on Sunday and Monday before we get some relief by the middle of next week.
2: A days-long flood threat set to continue in Texas today. It's already had a deadly impact on communities in that state. Reed Binion has more.
3: We're facing record-shattering rainfall that leads to very dangerous flooding.
4: Texas Governor Greg Abbott laying bare the seriousness of the flooding emergency facing his state.
3: No one can be complacent. when rain falls and waters rise.
4: On Thursday, the governor said at least two people had died in the flooding in Central Texas. One victim killed near Comfort, Texas, not far from where catastrophic flooding struck last July, in which the death toll included 25 child campers and two teenage counselors at Camp Mystic.
5: We are still reeling from what happened a year ago. And to have this happen again so suddenly is literally quite devastating.
4: Governor Abbott said first responders made more than 230 rescues. Meanwhile, smoke from wildfires burning in Canada and Minnesota is causing foggy skies in the U.S., with a thick haze in the air over multiple cities, including Chicago, Buffalo, New York City, and even the nation's capital.
6: Compared to normal days, yeah, it was just hard to breathe overall.
7: The way my mind works, I'm like, it kind of smells like someone's burning an old rocking chair.
4: It's triggering widespread air quality alerts and creating health concerns for many.
8: With the children and the fact that they have developing lungs, we just felt like reducing the amount of time that they're exposed to the exterior.
4: I'm Reed Binion reporting.
2: President Donald Trump says the Department of Homeland Security will hold a briefing today on efforts to secure U.S. elections. This comes after Trump leveled accusations about attempted foreign interference and alleged vulnerabilities in election infrastructure. Jen Sullivan has details on his primetime address and reaction to his accusations.
9: Good evening.
10: President Donald Trump delivering a primetime address Thursday, claiming there are, quote, shocking vulnerabilities in our election infrastructure.
9: Tonight, we're publishing a series of previously classified U.S. intelligence community assessments and other reports proving that our government has long known these machines are extremely exposed to attack.
10: Still, Trump has not provided evidence that machines have been exploited by a foreign adversary. He also accused China of meddling in the 2020 election, but Trump did not elaborate on how it may have impacted the results of the election.
9: China engaged in other election-related activities to undermine my first administration and our 2020 campaign.
10: Trump has repeatedly claimed the election was rigged and that he won in 2020 instead of former President Joe Biden. Those claims have repeatedly been proven false. The U.S. intelligence community released a report in 2021 that said China did not interfere, specifically saying China, quote, considered but did not deploy influence efforts intended to change the outcome of the U.S. presidential election. And the states who were accused of election fraud say every precaution is taken to ensure results are honest and authentic.
11: This is why we have paper ballots. It's why we do pre-election tests, and then we do post-election hand count audits to make sure that the machines read the ovals correctly.
10: Thursday's speech comes just months ahead of the critical midterm elections, where Republicans could lose the majority in either the Senate, the House, or both. Many Democrats say these latest claims just spread more lies.
12: We have seen so many examples of this president's craziness when it comes to the 2020 election.
10: Trump's remarks come on the heels of his so-called Save America Act failing to pass in the Senate. The legislation would enact strict new ID and proof of citizenship requirement for voting. I'm Jen Sullivan reporting.
2: Nebraska Task Force 1 has been activated as days of pounding rain have caused dangerous flooding in Texas. The 43-member task force includes personnel from Lincoln, Omaha, Papillion, and Council Bluffs, Iowa. Two canine teams also part of the task force. The task force officials say they're unsure what to expect when they get there, but say they're ready for anything.
13: We have canine search dogs, rescue personnel, medical. Our capabilities are part of the typing resources, and that's we'll be able to provide everything that they need.
2: Authorities in Texas have rescued hundreds of stranded drivers and people trapped in homes. At least two people have died because of the catastrophic flooding. This in a region still recovering from devastating floods just a year ago. Farmers are battling weak commodity prices as the farm economy continues to be challenged. For the fifth time in the past 6 months, Creighton University's Rural Main Street Index sits negative after a positive mark last month. July's reading plummeted 10 points. Economist Dr. Ernie Goss conducts the survey. He says a drop like this is unusual, but not unheard of.
14: What we're seeing, of course, is just farm commodity prices, the prices that farmers get in the marketplace are just not very good.

0: good. And also the cost of inputs like fertilizer headed higher, and that puts a squeeze on profitability of the farmers. And I'd say a good share of the farmers right now are negative cash flow. In other words, they're losing money rather than making money. Several things need to happen to get it moving in the right direction. One is a farm bill. The farm bill, a five-year farm bill, is passed by Congress, but the Senate has not passed it. It needs to be passed by the Senate and then, of course, signed by the president. That would be a step in the right direction. Also, we need to see a bit weaker.
1: Goss also says while interest rates are rising, he predicts short-term interest rates will be reduced in an effort to stimulate a weakening economy. That prediction follows the index's survey results showing that banks have kept credit standards somewhat the same. An organization that supports victims of domestic violence in southeast Nebraska is continually seeing some of its federal sources of funding vanish. Now, they're tapping into all available avenues to stay solvent. As part of the mission, the Hope Crisis Center, who gave their annual summer status report to the seven boards of the counties their organization serves, they spoke with Jefferson County this week. Crisis Center officials say the most recent domestic violence data is alarming. More DV-adjacent deaths in the first half of this year than all of last year. Those numbers have made them reflect and remind themselves that the work they do is valuable.
2: We're thinking it leads to two questions, right? Like, are people still not aware of the work that we do across our state? But then the second side of that is, or are we really impacting and hopefully saving lives of those individuals that are coming to seek services?
1: Hinman said Hope Crisis Center served a little under 700 victims in 2025, fielded more than 5,000 calls to their response hotline. Some grants, like one that will help fund their relocation, are still active, but most have dwindled or disappeared. Instead, HCC says they're surviving on fundraising efforts like this year's Jefferson County Gives and off-county dollars. They've increased their ask this year to $8,500 in Jefferson County's next fiscal budget. The heat indexes officially get dangerous as we head into the weekend. Details on the way in your AccuWeather forecast. 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
3: The weather is brought to you by Medica.
1: Mother Nature continues to put a lid over Nebraska. There's this high pressure system that has settled over the central part of the U.S. The good news is it's keeping storms out. The bad news is it's keeping much needed rain out, and it's also letting all that sunshine heat things up more and more. Every day, they're looking to see this now through Monday, hoping it would be done by the end of the weekend, but that hot, dry pattern is going to continue for at least about 3 more days. As you can see, super hot up north and out west with at or near 100 and 90s for the rest of the state today. Another bright and sunny one tonight, dropping down into the 60s for most of us. That eastern block of Nebraska right along the Iowa border going to be stuck in the 70s. Overnight with pretty clear skies, not expecting any serious precipitation till probably the middle of next week. We may see a pop-up shower or storm on Saturday, but it'll be brief and very little rain, if any. Once again, the hottest spots up north and out west, 90s or a little bit over for the whole state. Lots of sunshine tomorrow. Could see a few passing clouds up north. Get ready for even more heat on Sunday and Monday before relief is coming next Tuesday in the form of a cold front and some precipitation by the middle of next week.
4: I'm Pete Ricketts, and I approve this message.
5: Allowing boys to play girl sports isn't just unfair, it's dangerous. But that's not what Dane Osborne thinks. Osborne refused to support Nebraska's Fairness for Girls Amendment, saying it was rooted in hate. And Osborne would allow boys to play girls' sports and use women's locker rooms. That's just plain wrong. He tries to hide his beliefs, but the truth is, Dan Osborne won't protect me, and he doesn't share our values.
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24: Welcome back to NCN. 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Doctronics AI prescription refill program allows residents there to skip the doctor's office and get their medicines refilled online. Lee Waldman has more on the program.
25: You can't have high access to healthcare without bringing down the costs. 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
26: I'm Adam.
27: Doctronics co-founders created the AI program to connect people to healthcare. The prescription refill program was developed out of a necessity. Adam Oskowitz saw himself as a doctor.
25: We focused on an area that we felt was something that was a big friction point for both patients and physicians. But was also lower risk.
27: The program cannot create new prescriptions. It can only refill existing ones. On its website, Doctronic details the 190 medications currently available. Utah became the first state to authorize an AI system to participate in the medical decision-making process.
28: We take the data and we run it through our AI and then use human doctors to verify that it's all safe and accurate.
27: An assessment by the state of Utah of the first 5 months of the pilot program shows in the cases where AI recommended medication renewal, reviewing physicians overwhelmingly agreed. Dr. Eric Bresman with the University of Pennsylvania's School of Medicine sees the value in AI's involvement, but wants to ensure it follows the same rigorous standards human doctors are held to.
29: What I would like to see is a framework that has been sort of outlined in advance that outlines these benchmarks and competencies ahead of time. And that I want that to look a little bit more like what we think about when we're licensing humans to practice.
27: Bresman also pointed out that certain medications like blood thinners and cardiac drugs should be monitored closely and should not always be renewed.

0: In New York, I'm Lee Waldman.
1: A years-long effort to preserve one of Nebraska's historic murals has reached a major milestone. The final tiles installed yesterday, completing a murals reinstallation at Wyuka Park in Lincoln. Organizers say the preservation effort began in 2021 after the mural was removed from the former Pershing Auditorium. The goal was to restore the mural through community support and private donations. The Pershing mural, made up of about 763,000 ceramic tiles. Organizers say it's one of the largest murals in the Western Hemisphere and believed to be the largest of its kind ever relocated. With the restoration complete, the project's next phase will focus on creating a public garden and gathering space around the mural. One of the most famous golf tournaments has some not-so-famous names atop the leaderboard. Details next in sports. You're watching News Channel Nebraska.
2: Well, we continue to see the same pattern that we've had pretty much all week, and it's going to be extended a little bit through at least Monday for most of us, if not close to Tuesday, talking about that hot, dry pattern where this high pressure system has settled over the central U.S. And what's that doing is keeping all of the heat locked in, sunshine continuing to warm things up into or beyond triple digits again all the way through Monday. It is keeping storms out, so there is one positive. Unfortunately, it's also keeping much needed precipitation out, which we probably won't see in any serious form until next Wednesday. Seeing more highs in the 90s all across the state today, up north and out west, near or at triple digits. Lots of sunshine, and tonight dropping down into the 60s for most of the state, right along that I-29 corridor, going to be only down into the 70s, and pretty clear skies overnight. Again, not expecting to see anything more than an occasional pop-up shower or storm on Saturday. No significant precipitation again until probably next Wednesday for most of us. Another hot one on Saturday, 90s all across the state, again up north and out west, your hottest spots in Nebraska. Pretty sunny day except for a few passing clouds up north, and believe it or not, even hotter on Sunday and Monday. As we look at your extended forecast, look at that, 103. Now, thankfully, we haven't had to factor in the heat index or humidity for pretty much all of this week, so hopefully no heat advisories or warnings, but still, anytime you get over triple digits, make sure that you are taking those safe practices into account, staying in the shade when you can, hydrating, checking on the elderly and the pets. Again, we'll get some relief with that cold front moving through, 70s and 80s once we get through the hot stretch into Monday and Tuesday. More of the same for the southeast. Monday is going to be the big burn your buns day of the stretch there with 102, and then quickly settling down into more normal temps by mid next week. Central also seeing one of the hottest spots there, 104. Again, that is just the temperature, not even factoring in the humidity, which thankfully will be minimal, but it'll tick it up a few degrees there, back down into the 80s as things simmer down by Wednesday. Northwest also seeing a couple of triple digit days, including today, and then a little bit of a cool down Saturday, and getting some precipitation starting Wednesday through most of next week as things slowly cool down for you, not nearly as quickly as it is for the rest of the state. And Southwest also seeing the peak of the heat on Monday before we get the cold front moving through. Sorry, you won't get as much precipitation as the Northwest will, but you will get a little bit of a cool down. So hang on, four straight days, Friday through Monday, of more hot stuff before some relief.
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0: in sports, there are some surprising names at the top of the leaderboard at the British Open Championship. So much focus coming into the tournament was on the newly redesigned Royal Birkdale, but what the Open delivered yesterday was a bunch of newcomers. Leading the way, Jackson Suber, not only playing his first time in Lynx Golf, he's making his first appearance ever in Europe. 26-year-old American, though, delivered superb shots. At the end of his 65, he led over Dan Brown and Sung Jae-im. Bryson DeChambeau shot a 67. He was joined by four players playing the British Open for the first time. Defending champion Scottie Scheffler shot a 68. Rory McIlroy had a rough day on the greens. He shot 72. A round two well underway. Suber's already faded a bit. One over on his round through 13 holes. He was down to four under par. Back stateside, the start time for the MLB game between the New York Mets and Phillies in Philadelphia yesterday moved up an hour because of air quality concerns. It's because of that wildfire smoke from Canada and northern Minnesota. Meanwhile, the Major League Soccer game in Chicago was postponed. Heavy, pungent wildfire smoke darkened skies in the U.S. from the Great Lakes to parts of the East Coast, reducing visibility, prompting warnings that breathing the air outside could be dangerous. Officials in many cities urged residents to stay inside or wear masks outside as air quality reached unhealthy to hazardous levels, meaning unhealthy for anyone, regardless of health conditions. Also, Nebraska summer tradition, Legion Baseball State Tournaments get underway starting tomorrow, one of them making its return to Southeast Nebraska. Jake Bartecki has more.
1: Southeast Nebraska is set to take center stage in the youth baseball world in the Cornhusker State as the Class C Nebraska Legion State Tournament makes a return to Cody Park in DeWitt.
2: Eight teams across the state. This is for all the marbles to be state champion.
3: It'll be the fourth time Tri-County hosts the tournament with games set to begin on Saturday. Tournament director Bill Waltz is a local to the area living just up the road from the ballpark in Plymouth. He says it's meaningful to the area each and every time they host, but it's a hard day's work to pull it off.
4: It's cool and it takes a lot of work. The fun part's when the tournament's actually here. Mm-hmm. The hard part is today and the day before, and the day before is getting ready. There's a lot of ton of work that most people have no idea.
3: Cody Park opened in the mid-1990s and has been a staple of the Tri-County community ever since. Spilker says that makes it the perfect location for the state tournament.
2: DeWitt, Tri-County.

0: Plymouth areas have supported baseball since 1994, and it's just it's one of the premier parks in the Class C level. I mean, it's hard to beat this park as far as all the amenities we got with the grandstand and the field and the concessions.
1: With high-level teams from Loomis to Malcolm in the field, Waltz expects high-level baseball for the entire 5 days.
2: There's no cupcakes here. Everybody here has earned their way here. There's not going to be any easy games, and I think that the games are going to be decided by the walks and the errors. It's a team that has the fewest walks, the fewest errors. That's going to be huge.
1: In DeWitt, Jake Bartecki, News Channel, Nebraska.
3: And Central Community College Athletics moving this coming season, hosting their home games at Columbus Middle School while their field house gets renovated. The partnership will affect the Raiders' home volleyball and basketball games for the 2026-27 school year. The move's temporary, coming as Raider Fieldhouse undergoes major renovation and expansion. The Raiders' basketball teams both coming off sub-500 seasons. The volleyball team finished last year 16-16. And that's sports for your Friday. Stick around. We've got more news and weather on the way. Thanks for joining us. Have a great weekend. You're watching News Channel Nebraska.
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3: Well, hello there. It is Friday, July 17th, and you're watching News Channel Nebraska. My name is Eric McKay. Thank you so much for joining us. Hope your day is going well so far. Coming up for you this hour, prosecutors say they plan to seek the death penalty for the man accused in the killing of a Stromsburg couple and their unborn baby. Details from the courtroom coming up. And Nebraska pumping the brakes on its new Medicaid work requirements for folks affected by the Tyson closure. Details there and much more coming up. But first, triple-digit temps hitting the state as we get into the weekend. Michael J. Anthony has the details now in your AccuWeather forecast.
6: It's a big fry and egg on your face Friday with highs in the 90s across most of the state. A little hotter up north and out west, where we'll be close to, if not at, 100 or beyond, settling into that hot, dry pattern that we had hoped was going to only last till the end of the weekend. Looks like we'll be stuck in it through at least Monday and for some of us into Tuesday. Tonight, dropping down into the 60s across most of the state. A little warmer in the east with lows in the 70s. Pretty clear sky overnight, not expecting any real serious precipitation till the middle of next week. We may see a few sprinkles on Saturday, but just a brief pop-up storm, if that. Highs again in the 90s for most of us, up over 100 out in the panhandle. Lots of sunshine, could be a little hazy up north. Get ready for even hotter weather on Sunday and Monday before we get some relief by the middle of next week.
3: We'll have your full forecast coming up later this hour. First, though, let's take a look at our top headlines today. Prosecutors say they plan to seek the death penalty for the man accused in the killing of a Stromsburg couple and their unborn baby. 24-year-old Sterling James attorneys filed a motion back in April to declare the death penalty statutes unconstitutional. A Lancaster County District judge overruled that motion this week. That clears the way for prosecutors to seek a capital sentence in the upcoming trial. James accused of murdering Hannah Neville and his own half-brother, Roberto Tanner. Police say Neville was 32 weeks pregnant when she was killed. James' wife, 22-year-old Sadie Titus, also arrested, accused of helping James hide the bodies. Four others have been arrested related to the investigation. James' next court appearance is set for next week. Nebraska pumping the brakes on its new Medicaid work requirements for folks affected by the Tyson closure in Lexington. The State Department of Health and Human Services announced today that it's temporarily exempting Dawson County from the requirements that those seeking Medicaid work, look for work, attend school, or volunteer for 80 hours a month. The requirement

0: Requirements allow for waivers in counties that have unemployment rates above 8%. Well, the jobless rate in the Lexington area stood at 14.6% in May. The community still reeling after Tyson's decision to shut down their plant, eliminating an estimated 3,200 jobs. Foreclosures across the United States have surged more than 20% in the past year. That's according to new data from real estate data company Adam. They define foreclosures as default notices, scheduled auctions, or bank repossessions. Florida, South Carolina, and Indiana reported the nation's highest foreclosure rates overall. Nebraska was middle of the road, 33rd in foreclosures overall, virtually unchanged from last year. There's another sign of distress for homeowners, though. New data from Realtor.com shows short sales rose 16% in the first quarter of this year compared to the same time last year. That's when a homeowner sells a home for less than what they owe on it, often to avoid foreclosure. Three lakes around Nebraska are no-goes for anyone looking to get a quick dip to beat the heat. The Nebraska Department of Water, Energy, and Environment announced health alerts at Maple Creek Recreation Area in Colfax County, Mascantine Lake in Stanton County, and Rockford Lake in Gage County. The Maple Creek alert is a new one. The other two are extensions from last week. Health officials say each of the lakes have potentially harmful levels of blue-green algae. That means no swimming and avoiding anything that could mean swallowing the water. The testing done part of weekly sampling over the summer at 57 different lakes around the state. A southeast Nebraska town telling residents to boil their water. Village officials in Claytonia say the order and restricted water usage issued yesterday was because of a well pump malfunction. The Gage County town says the boil order will be in effect until the pump's repaired and water testing is completed. They're anticipating that'll all be done by next Wednesday, the 22nd. Well, the first time in a decade, a new manager is overseeing the Adams County Fair. Molly Johnson stepped in as manager in March, just 4 months before this year's fair. It's her first year leading things, but she's no stranger to the Hastings community, lived in the area for more than three decades, and has served in a variety of local organizations. Now, although much of this year's fair had already been planned before she took over, Johnson said it's been rewarding to watch everything come together.
1: It's fun being on the other side of it and planning all the things and seeing the artists come in and the vendors come in. It's been a great experience so far. It'll be great. The next 4 days will be great just to see all the people come in and the kids enjoy the carnival and the food and the concerts will be really fun.
0: The Adams County Fair continues through the weekend. Livestock shows, entertainment, carnival rides, and other activities at the fairgrounds. More news next. 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
2: 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And that's why NCN Sports bring you more than 200 live games every year. 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
0: President Donald Trump says the Department of Homeland Security will hold a briefing today on efforts to secure U.S. elections. This comes after Trump leveled accusations about attempted foreign interference and alleged vulnerabilities in election infrastructure. Jen Sullivan has details on his primetime address and reaction to his accusations.

0: accused China of meddling in the 2020 election. But Trump did not elaborate on how it may have impacted the results of the election.
1: China engaged in other election-related activities to undermine my first administration and our 2020 campaign.
0: Trump has repeatedly claimed the election was rigged and that he won in 2020 instead of former President Joe Biden. Those claims have repeatedly been proven false. The U.S. intelligence community released a report in 2021 that said China did not interfere, specifically saying China, quote, considered but did not deploy influence efforts intended to change the outcome of the U.S. presidential election. And the states who were accused of election fraud say every precaution is taken to ensure results are honest and authentic.
2: This is why we have paper ballots. It's why we do pre-election tests, and then we do post-election hand count audits to make sure that the machines read the ovals correctly.
0: Thursday's speech comes just months ahead of the critical midterm elections, where Republicans could lose the majority in either the Senate, the House, or both. Many Democrats say these latest claims just spread more lies.
3: We have seen so many examples of this president's craziness when it comes to the 2020 election.
0: Trump's remarks come on the heels of his so-called Save America Act failing to pass in the Senate. The legislation would enact strict new ID and proof of citizenship requirement for voting. I'm Jen Sullivan reporting.
4: U.S. Senate candidate Dan Osborne will officially appear on the Nebraska general election ballot in November. Nebraska's Secretary of State said yesterday the Osborne campaign got enough signatures to appear as a nonpartisan candidate on the ballot. State officials say over 6,000 signatures were turned in. That's well over the 4,000 needed per state statute. The Secretary of State's office says petitioners also gathered at least three times as many signatures needed in each of Nebraska's congressional districts. Osborne looking to unseat incumbent Pete Ricketts this November. Dangerous heat wave moving into the region over the next few days. Details next in your AccuWeather forecast. 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
4: Nature continues to put a lid over Nebraska. There's this high pressure system that has settled over the central part of the U.S.
11: The good news is it's keeping storms out. The bad news is it's keeping much needed rain out, and it's also letting all that sunshine heat things up more.

0: More and more every day. They're looking to see this now through Monday, hoping it would be done by the end of the weekend. But that hot, dry pattern is going to continue for at least about 3 more days. As you can see, super hot up north and out west with at or near 100 and 90s for the rest of the state today. Another bright and sunny one tonight, dropping down into the 60s for most of us. That eastern block of Nebraska right along the Iowa border going to be stuck in the 70s overnight with pretty clear skies. Not expecting any serious precipitation till probably the middle of next week. We may see a pop-up shower or storm on Saturday, but it'll be brief and very little rain, if any. Once again, the hottest spots up north and out west, 90s or a little bit over for the whole state. Lots of sunshine tomorrow. Could see a few passing clouds up north. Get ready for even more heat on Sunday and Monday before relief is coming next Tuesday in the form of a cold front and some precipitation by the middle of next week.
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6: It sure looks nice outside. You see the Wayne Sky Cam there, nothing but sunshine, and it really is nice. It's pleasant summer weather for this time of year, except it keeps getting hotter and hotter, and as we get to this weekend, that heat's going to get a little dangerous. In fact, Northeast Nebraska already with a couple of heat advisories. Dixon and Dakota County, they're part of the Sioux Falls, South Dakota coverage area for the National Weather Service. They've got a heat advisory. Would not be shocked if that spreads further south into more of Nebraska this weekend. These are, as of now, the heat index forecasts for eastern Nebraska this week. Now, these have been fluctuating a lot. It depends on what happens with the humidity, right? But the long and short of it is Sunday and Monday in particular, really hot days around the state of Nebraska. And we're not getting much relief in the overnight hours either. These are the low temperatures. You're talking about feels like temperatures mid to upper 70s, maybe even some 80s. Not exactly comfortable sleeping weather either. So it's just kind of an uncomfortable, sticky few days ahead of us here in Nebraska. What does that mean in terms of heat risk? Well, today, Northeast Nebraska, you got that level 3 heat risk. You want to limit the outdoor

0: activities. Saturday, more northeast Nebraska, much of the state though in that moderate heat risk range. Sunday, much more widespread major heat risk into the panhandle and parts of the sand hills by Monday, basically the eastern two-thirds of the state. The good news is they've really backed off that extreme heat risk. That's because we're not expecting the high humidity to stick around throughout the day that would create those 110, 115 heat indexes that we've seen in the past. And by Tuesday and Wednesday, we're kind of getting back to normal temperature-wise in Nebraska. But the thing you want to keep an eye on this weekend, the signs of heat exhaustion, heat stroke. If you're dizzy, you're thirsty, you're sweating a lot, you're nauseous, take a break. Get some water, stay inside, find a way to stay cool. But if you start maybe feeling a little confused, a little dizzy, you start losing consciousness, that's heat stroke. That's when you need to get emergency officials involved. It can hit you quickly too, so be mindful of that if you've got outdoor activities planned. I know it is county fair season. A lot of folks are going to be outside this weekend. Make sure you're staying safe. You know, the interesting thing is we are expecting things to get back to normal temperature wise, but now they've kind of backed off that lower than normal forecast. It kind of looks like as we get later into July, it'll be normal, if not higher than normal temperatures again, although not like what we're seeing right now, by the end of the month. So maybe not as extended a cool down as we'd initially expected getting into next week. On this July the 17th, let's take a look back at this date in history. It was on this date, 1996, aviation tragedy. This was a remember where you were when you heard it moment for folks in my generation. The TWA flight 800 exploded shortly after taking off from JFK Airport. 230 people aboard the plane, all of them passed away. Now initially, I remember there were suspicions it was a terrorist attack, but the NTSB investigated later determined it was an accident. A spark in a fuel tank was what caused the explosion and brought the plane down. On this date in 1870, another new town in Nebraska, Silas Garber claimed homestead land in the Republican Valley in what is now known as Red Cloud. Garber would become Nebraska's third governor eventually. His home was actually where Webster County's first election was held. All 45 people cast votes in that election in 1870. Red Cloud, of course, famous today for being the childhood home of author Willa Cather. And on this date in 1955, the happiest place on earth opened for the first time. Disneyland opening up in Anaheim, California. The park's first day was supposed to be invite only, but there were all kinds of gate crashers. The park ended up being kind of overwhelmed with visitors on that first day. A day later, the park opened to the public, and it's, of course, been open since. Here's something that will make you hopefully chuckle. Tickets for admission to Disneyland in 1955, $1 for adults, 50 cents for kids. Today, it is $104 for adults. That's at the lowest level. You don't even get to do everything. $50 for kids to get into Disneyland today. That's a bit higher than the rate of inflation from 1955. We've got more news and weather on your way next. Thank you so much for joining us. Have a great weekend. Stay cool, everybody. You're watching News Channel Nebraska. Nebraska is so unique, and I think it starts with its people. My family and I have had the chance to connect with so many people around the state, both professionally and personally. There is a real sense of community to Nebraska. They care about other people. Nebraskans care about others. And I think that's why it's so important to tell the stories of as many Nebraskans as possible. You know, the issues that folks are facing in southeast Nebraska are in a lot of ways the same that they're facing in the rural panhandle or in central Nebraska or even in the Omaha and Lincoln metros. And I think that, knowing those stories, is a way for folks in Nebraska to kind of come together, to relate to one another, and maybe come to a better understanding of ways to solve the issues that affect everyone on a day-to-day basis.
1: My husband at the time decided we would come back to Tilden to farm, and I thought, no way in heck do I want to live in a small town. About a year in, I'm thinking, this is the greatest place to raise your kids.
2: We decided to come back because we wanted that sense of community, and

0: It's quiet, I can let my kids go outside, they can run all over and I'm not worried about them.
1: We've been the one fortunate school in the last 10 years to pass two bond issues. We built this facility, and then in January of 2025, the bond passed to build the sports complex. So that's been huge. It's great to see the community rally around the school. When you have good facilities, it instills more school pride, and success breeds success.
2: We are expanding different parts of the town. Our parks and recreation are expanding. We have a new housing development coming to town. We are cooking.
3: It's nice seeing people wanting to come and move to Tilden. It's important to have housing around Tilden to make the community grow and keep the community thriving, keep businesses thriving.
0: You know, we have a lot of businesses that do have things to offer, and so if people want to come here and check us out, we would be more than willing to have you.
2: You don't get any better than the people that are here. You don't. We are a community.
4: I want to move to Tilden.
5: 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Come on down.
6: Well, we continue to see the same pattern that we've had pretty much all week, and it's going to be extended a little bit through at least Monday for most of us, if not close to Tuesday, talking about that hot, dry pattern where this high pressure system has settled over the central U.S. And what's that doing is keeping all of the heat locked in, sunshine continuing to warm things up into or beyond triple digits, again, all the way through Monday. It is keeping storms out, so there is one positive. Unfortunately, it's also keeping much needed precipitation out, which we probably won't see in any serious form until next Wednesday. Seeing more highs in the 90s all across the state today, up north and out west, near or at triple digits. Lots of sunshine, and tonight dropping down into the 60s for most of the state, right along that I-29 corridor, going to be only down into the 70s, and pretty clear skies overnight. Again, not expecting to see anything more than an occasional pop-up shower or storm on Saturday. No significant precipitation, again, until probably next Wednesday for most of us. Another hot one on Saturday, 90s all across the state, again, up north and out west. Your hottest spots in Nebraska. Pretty sunny day, except for a few passing clouds up north. And believe it or not, even hotter on Sunday and Monday as we look at your extended forecast. Look at that, 103. Now, thankfully, we haven't had to factor in the heat index or humidity for pretty much all of this week. So hopefully no heat advisories or warnings, but still, anytime you get over triple digits, make sure that you are taking those safe practices into account, staying in the shade when you can, hydrating, checking on the elderly and the pets. Again, we'll get some relief with that cold front moving through, 70s and 80s once we get through the hot stretch into Monday and Tuesday. More of the same for the southeast. Monday is going to be the big burn your buns day of the stretch there with 102, and then quickly settling down into more normal temps by mid next week. Central also seeing one of the hottest spots there, 104. Again, that is just the temperature, not even factoring in the humidity, which thankfully will be minimal, but it'll tick it up a few degrees there, back down into the 80s as things simmer down by Wednesday. Northwest also seeing a couple of triple digit days, including today, and then a little bit of a cool down Saturday, and getting some precipitation starting Wednesday through most of next week as things slowly cool down for you, not nearly as quickly as it is for the rest of the state. And Southwest also seeing the peak of the heat on Monday before we get the cold front moving through. Sorry, you won't get as much precipitation as the Northwest will, but you will get a little bit of a cool down. So hang on, four straight days, Friday through Monday, of more hot stuff before some relief.
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8: A Florida man is in jail after a pursuit in western Nebraska. Authorities say 31-year-old Cameron Brogan fled an initial traffic stop attempt southeast of North Platte yesterday afternoon. Patrol officials say he sped directly north of the interstate, used the wrong lane, drove through the grass at times to get away. The chase eventually went into North Platte itself, so the trooper called off the pursuit. When additional authorities joined the search, Brogan was spotted again on Highway 30, where stop sticks were used to bring the pursuit to an end. Brogan's currently housed in the Lincoln County Jail, facing several charges. A Hastings man already charged with

0: leaving a baby in a ditch now faces a new charge. 31-year-old Austin Hendrick now facing two misdemeanors. The new count alleges he obstructed government operations in attempting to conceal what happened last October. Investigators say Hendrick placed a 15-month-old in danger in Adams County, accused of leaving the baby in a roadside ditch before a bystander contacted authorities. Now, what had been a felony intentional child abuse charge has since been amended to a misdemeanor. Hendrick's next court date has not yet been listed. An Omaha man who authorities say posed as a teenage girl on Snapchat to get sexually explicit material, spending the next three decades behind bars. Federal investigators say 29-year-old Colin Jarabic pretended to be someone he was not to coerce girls as young as 11 into sending pictures and videos of themselves back. Authorities say not only was Jarabic receiving the pics and videos, he was sharing them with others. After his 30 years in prison, he'll get another 10-year term of supervised release. Farmers are battling weak commodity prices as the farm economy continues to be challenged. For the fifth time in the past 6 months, Creighton University's Rural Main Street Index sits negative after a positive mark last month. July's reading plummeted 10 points. Economist Dr. Ernie Goss conducts the survey. He says a drop like this is unusual, but not unheard of.
1: What we're seeing, of course, is just farm commodity prices. The prices that farmers get in the marketplace are just not very good. And also the cost of inputs like fertilizer headed higher, and that puts a squeeze on profitability of the farmers. And I'd say a good share of the farmers right now are negative cash flow. In other words, they're losing money rather than making money. Several things need to happen to get it moving in the right direction. One is a farm bill. The farm bill, a five-year farm bill, is passed by Congress, but the Senate has not passed it. It needs to be passed by the Senate and then, of course, signed by the President. That would be a step in the right direction. Also, we need to see a bit weaker.
0: Goss also says while interest rates are rising, he predicts short-term interest rates will be reduced in an effort to stimulate a weakening economy. That prediction follows the index's survey results showing that banks have kept credit standards somewhat the same. While Nebraska deals with heavy heat, deadly flooding once again affecting Texas. The latest next. First, Michael J. Anthony in your AccuWeather forecast.
2: It's a big fry and egg on your face Friday with highs in the 90s across most of the state. A little hotter up north and out west where we'll be close to, if not at, 100 or beyond, settling into that hot, dry pattern that we had hoped was going to only last till the end of the weekend. Looks like we'll be stuck in it through at least Monday and for some of us into Tuesday. Tonight, dropping down into the 60s across most of the state, a little warmer in the east with lows in the 70s. Pretty clear sky overnight. Not expecting any real serious precipitation till the middle of next week. We may see a few sprinkles on Saturday, but just a brief pop-up storm, if that. Highs again in the 90s for most of us, up over 100 out in the panhandle. Lots of sunshine, could be a little hazy up north. Get ready for even hotter weather on Sunday and Monday before we get some relief by the middle of next week.
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0: A days-long flood threat set to continue in Texas today. It's already had a deadly impact on communities in that state. Reed Binion has more.
4: We're facing record-shattering rainfall that leads to very dangerous flooding.
5: Texas Governor Greg Abbott laying bare the seriousness of the flooding emergency facing his state.
4: No one can be complacent when rain falls and waters rise.
5: On Thursday, the governor said at least two people had died in the flooding in central Texas. One victim killed near Comfort, Texas, not far from where catastrophic flooding struck last July, in which the death toll included 25 child campers and two teenage counselors at Camp Mystic.
6: We are still reeling from what happened a year ago. And to have this happen again so suddenly is literally quite devastating
5: Governor Abbott said first responders made more than 230 rescues. Meanwhile, smoke from wildfires burning in Canada and Minnesota is causing foggy skies in the U.S., with a thick haze in the air over multiple

0: multiple cities, including Chicago, Buffalo, New York City, and even the nation's capital.
1: Compared to normal days, yeah, it was just hard to breathe overall.
2: The way my mind works, I'm like, it kind of smells like someone's burning an old rocking chair.
0: It's triggering widespread air quality alerts and creating health concerns for many.
3: With the children and the fact that they have developing lungs, we just felt like reducing the amount of time that they're exposed to the exterior.
0: I'm Reed Binion reporting.
4: Nebraska Task Force 1 has been activated as days of pounding rain have caused dangerous flooding in Texas. The 43-member task force includes personnel from Lincoln, Omaha, Papillion, and Council Bluffs, Iowa. Two canine teams also part of the task force. The task force officials say they're unsure what to expect when they get there, but say they're ready for anything.
5: We have canine search dogs, rescue personnel, medical. Our capabilities are part of the typing resources, and we'll be able to provide everything that they need.
4: Authorities in Texas have rescued hundreds of stranded drivers and people trapped in homes. At least two people have died because of the catastrophic flooding. This in a region still recovering from devastating floods just a year ago. The heat wave being experienced by much of Nebraska impacting more than just the state's residents, also the state's livestock. Farm animals can become vulnerable to the recent high heat and humidity, especially cattle.
6: It will affect their appetite. They will not eat as much. And, you know, that hair coat is part of the deal, too. It's just going to affect everything when it gets this high, and especially when it doesn't, when the temperature gets this high, especially when you don't have a chance to cool back down.
4: Weber says direct impact to cattle is wide-ranging. It can lead to less production from bulls, severely impact calves who don't know how to find shade and water, as well as cattle who've been previously sick or injured. To prevent too many heat issues, Weber suggests planning ahead, especially when it comes to making sure cattle have enough water.
6: They're drinking a lot more and more often in this extreme heat. So maybe putting out an extra tank, making sure that everybody has room to get a drink, looking for shade, if you can provide some sort of shade, whether that be if they are in a pen, if they're in a lot, providing some shade somehow, if they're on grass, maybe letting them into a paddock that you may have used that does have some shade.
4: Weber also says not to forget about wind. He says utilize fans and don't house cattle in insulated barns or ones that don't have consistent breeze. Officials in a northeast Nebraska town say they're committed to finding a path forward, one of the community's longest standing challenges. Brendan Flood has more.
7: For decades, the city of Battle Creek has been dealing with flooding, leaving many residents to wonder when a long-term solution is going to be found. And after a failed dam project 6 months ago, the city is moving forward with another study they hope will solve this issue.
8: The water would just actually come up through the cracks.
9: Brian Baum has lived in Battle Creek for 31 years and has spent around $35,000 in flooding repairs.
8: And of course, this floor has been replaced 3 times.
9: Problems like these have sparked many efforts to find a solution to the flooding. In January, the Lower Elkhorn Natural Resources District Board shot down a project that would have installed a dam and levee near Battle Creek. The NRD is looking to do another study utilizing the U.S. Army Corps of Engineers.
10: You know, if a project is implemented, what are the benefits? You know, what are the damages that they would reduce with that project?
9: But the folks in Battle Creek are tired of waiting.
11: The consensus is this is another study. And how many more studies do we have to before they actually get something done?
9: The city council approved the study on Monday with officials like Mayor Heath Mettler hoping it will be started by next year.
11: We're frustrated here in Battle Creek because it's been a topic for flood control for 55 years. And it seems like, you know, they say they want to help us and they've got a sinking fund of $4.5 million. But every time that the subject comes up for flood control, it seems like they kick the can down the road.
9: NRD Assistant General Manager Kurt Becker says the study will complete an initial engineering analysis looking at water flow and financial feasibility. Mettler says the data will show if it's feasible to widen the creek and use a diversion channel to alleviate flooding.
10: You know, we're continuing to try to work with the community to come up with a solution. Unfortunately, it's not going to happen

0: 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Whatever we do here, it's going to take a while.
1: Many in Battle Creek have been affected by flooding, and residents say they want to see a project move beyond the planning stage.
2: Something has to be done to help, because I guess you know the definition of insanity. If you keep doing the same thing and expect different results, well, that doesn't happen.
1: In Battle Creek, Brendan Flood, News Channel Nebraska.
3: The heat indexes officially get dangerous as we head into the weekend. Details on the way in your AccuWeather forecast. This is News Channel Nebraska. Mother Nature continues to put a lid over Nebraska. There's this high pressure system that has settled over the central part of the U.S. The good news is it's keeping storms out. The bad news is it's keeping much needed rain out, and it's also letting all that sunshine heat things up more and more every day. They're looking to see this now through Monday, hoping it would be done by the end of the weekend, but that hot, dry pattern is going to continue for at least about 3 more days. As you can see, super hot up north and out west with at or near 100 and 90s for the rest of the state today. Another bright and sunny one tonight, dropping down into the 60s for most of us. That eastern block of Nebraska right along the Iowa border going to be stuck in the 70s overnight with pretty clear skies. Not expecting any serious precipitation till probably the middle of next week. We may see a pop-up shower or storm on Saturday, but it'll be brief and very little rain, if any. Once again, the hottest spots up north and out west, 90s or a little bit over for the whole state. Lots of sunshine tomorrow. Could see a few passing clouds up north. Get ready for even more heat on Sunday and Monday before relief is coming next Tuesday in the form of a cold front and some precipitation by the middle of next week.
4: It's a double headliner knockout. Little Texas brings the Platinum 90 sing-alongs that still crank like it's 1994.
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10: Geopolitics continue to weigh in. Now we got a whole nother wrench in the deal as we see issues happening within the Black Sea region. I am Susan Littlefield with the American Ag Network, and Mike Kessel joins us now with StoneX. So let's talk about the Black Sea region, because it kind of died off per se for a certain period of time, but it's heating back up again.
11: Yeah, so you know, the market had kind of grown very insensitive to these headlines for several years at this point, but I think this newest round of escalation is actually pretty novel. Ukraine's ability to strike ships in, you know, water in general, their attacks on naval vessels obviously used to be the focus. Now it's on commodities themselves. They've hit over 150 vessels in like 10 days. That is a significant escalation, and that leads to the question: is what is Russia's response going to be? So wheat has kind of seen all of the focus to this point, because I think

0: you know, this is mostly a function of existing fund shorts trying to get covered and get out of that, specifically in Chicago and Matif. But wheat's not the only commodity impacted here. We remember going back to 2022, what happened. There's a lot of corn that moves through that region. There's a lot of edible oils that move through that region, which is supportive on the soybean side as well. And then not to mention fertilizer and energy too. So there are a ton of commodities that move through the Black Sea specifically. And once we saw that, you know, kind of pressure move outside of just the Sea of Azov into the Black Sea, it increases those risks again. And you know, the market tries to price in what it doesn't know, obviously, and there's plenty of conflict elsewhere in the world, and this is just kind of happening at a very eventful time, to say the least.
1: So then I'm curious, how much time is it going to take for corn and these oils to start picking up the momentum like wheat did?
0: It's a great question. A lot of that is going to be a function of timing. And the big question for places in the EU, for example, that are big corn importers, Spain is their number one.
1: I'm Susan Littlefield reporting.
2: Welcome back to NCN. Let's take a look at some other top stories from around the state. Is AI ready to take over your prescription refills? Utah trying to figure that out. Doctronics AI prescription refill program allows residents there to skip the doctor's office and get their medicines refilled online. Lee Waldman has more on the program.
3: You can't have high access to healthcare without bringing down the costs. And so that is really the focus of what we're trying to do.
4: I'm Adam.
5: Doctronics co-founders created the AI program to connect people to healthcare. The prescription refill program was developed out of a necessity. Adam Oskowitz saw himself as a doctor.
3: We focused on an area that we felt was something that was a big friction point for both patients and physicians. But was also lower risk.
5: The program cannot create new prescriptions. It can only refill existing ones. On its website, Doctronic details the 190 medications currently available. Utah became the first state to authorize an AI system to participate in the medical decision-making process.
6: We take the data and we run it through our AI and then use human doctors to verify that it's all safe and accurate.
5: An assessment by the state of Utah of the first 5 months of the pilot program shows in the cases where AI recommended medication renewal, reviewing physicians overwhelmingly agreed. Dr. Eric Bresman with the University of Pennsylvania's School of Medicine sees the value in AI's involvement, but wants to ensure it follows the same rigorous standards human doctors are held to.
7: What I would like to see is a framework that has been sort of outlined in advance that outlines these benchmarks and competencies ahead of time. And that I want that to look a little bit more like what we think about when we're licensing humans to practice.
5: Bresman also pointed out that certain medications like blood thinners and cardiac drugs should be monitored closely and should not always be renewed. In New York, I'm Lee Waldman.
2: A southeast Nebraska city that recently constructed a new home for its city offices, ready to present that space to the public. Fairbury City Council has been meeting and its city officials have been working in the newly constructed building since April. The space literally located across the street from the one that had been home to the city offices for half a century. That space includes a couple of meeting rooms designed as incubator suites, home bases for budding small businesses, which was part of how the city secured the funding to build the new space in the first place. The new site will be open to the public this coming Tuesday afternoon from 1 to 3 p.m., then again Tuesday night after their next city council meeting. A years-long effort to preserve one of Nebraska's historic murals has reached a major milestone. The final tiles installed yesterday, completing a mural's reinstallation at Wyuka Park in Lincoln. Organizers say the preservation effort began in 2021 after the mural was removed from the former Pershing Auditorium. The goal was to restore the mural through community support and private donations. The Pershing mural, made up of about 763,000 ceramic tiles. Organizers say it's one of the largest murals in the Western Hemisphere and believed to be the largest of its kind ever relocated. With the restoration complete, the project's next phase will focus on creating a public garden and gathering space around the mural. One of the most famous golf tournaments has some not so famous names atop the

0: 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Details next in sports. You're watching News Channel Nebraska.
1: Well, we continue to see the same pattern that we've had pretty much all week, and it's going to be extended a little bit through at least Monday for most of us, if not close to Tuesday, talking about that hot, dry pattern where this high pressure system has settled over the central U.S. And what's that doing is keeping all of the heat locked in, sunshine continuing to warm things up into or beyond triple digits again all the way through Monday. It is keeping storms out, so there is one positive. Unfortunately, it's also keeping much needed precipitation out, which we probably won't see in any serious form until next Wednesday. Seeing more highs in the 90s all across the state today, up north and out west, near or at triple digits. Lots of sunshine, and tonight dropping down into the 60s for most of the state, right along that I-29 corridor, going to be only down into the 70s, and pretty clear skies overnight. Again, not expecting to see anything more than an occasional pop-up shower or storm on Saturday. No significant precipitation again until probably next Wednesday for most of us. Another hot one on Saturday, 90s all across the state again, up north and out west, your hottest spots in Nebraska. Pretty sunny day except for a few passing clouds up north, and believe it or not, even hotter on Sunday and Monday. As we look at your extended forecast, look at that, 103. Now, thankfully, we haven't had to factor in the heat index or humidity for pretty much all of this week, so hopefully no heat advisories or warnings, but still, anytime you get over triple digits, make sure that you are taking those safe practices into account, staying in the shade when you can, hydrating, checking on the elderly and the pets. Again, we'll get some relief with that cold front moving through, 70s and 80s once we get through the hot stretch into Monday and Tuesday. More of the same for the southeast. Monday is going to be the big burn your buns day of the stretch there with 102, and then quickly settling down into more normal temps by mid next week. Central also seeing one of the hottest spots there, 104. Again, that is just the temperature, not even factoring in the humidity, which thankfully will be minimal, but it'll tick it up a few degrees there, back down into the 80s as things simmer down by Wednesday. Northwest also seeing a couple of triple digit days, including today, and then a little bit of a cool down Saturday, and getting some precipitation starting Wednesday through most of next week as things slowly cool down for you, not nearly as quickly as it is for the rest of the state. And Southwest also seeing the peak of the heat on Monday before we get the cold front moving through. Sorry you won't get as much precipitation as the Northwest will, but you will get a little bit of a cool down. So hang on, four straight days, Friday through Monday, of more hot stuff before some relief.
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0: In sports, there are some surprising names at the top of the leaderboard at the British Open Championship. So much focus coming into the tournament was on the newly redesigned Royal Birkdale, but what the Open delivered yesterday was a bunch of newcomers. Leading the way, Jackson Suber, not only playing his first time in Lynx Golf, he's making his first appearance ever in Europe. 26-year-old American, though, delivered superb shots. At the end of his 65, he led over Dan Brown and Sung Jae-im. Bryson DeChambeau shot a 67. He was joined by four players playing the British Open for the first time. Defending champion Scottie Scheffler shot a 68. Rory McIlroy had a rough day on the greens. He shot 72. A round two well underway. Suber's already faded a bit. One over on his round through 13 holes. He was down to four under par. Back stateside, the start time for the MLB game between the New York Mets and Phillies in Philadelphia yesterday moved up an hour because of air quality concerns. It's because of that wildfire smoke from Canada and northern Minnesota. Meanwhile, the Major League Soccer game in Chicago was postponed. Heavy, pungent wildfire smoke darkened skies in the U.S. from the Great Lakes to parts of the East Coast, reducing visibility, prompting warnings that breathing the air outside could be dangerous. Officials in many cities urged residents to stay inside or wear masks outside as air quality reached unhealthy to hazardous levels, meaning unhealthy for anyone, regardless of health conditions. Also, Nebraska summer tradition, Legion Baseball State tournaments get underway starting tomorrow. One of them making its return to Southeast Nebraska. Jake Bartecki has more.
1: Southeast Nebraska is set to take center stage in the youth baseball world in the Cornhusker State as the Class C Nebraska Legion State Tournament makes a return to Cody Park in DeWitt.
2: Eight teams across the state, this is for all the marbles to be state champion.
3: It'll be the fourth time Tri-County hosts the tournament with games set to begin on Saturday. Tournament director Bill Waltz is a local to the area, living just up the road from the ballpark in Plymouth. He says it's meaningful to the area each and every time they host, but it's a hard day's work to pull it off.
4: It's cool, and it takes a lot of work. The fun part's when the tournament's actually here. Mm-hmm. The hard part is today and the day before is getting ready. There's a lot of ton of work that most people have no idea.
3: Cody Park opened in the mid-1990s and has been a staple of the Tri-County community ever since. Spilker says that makes it the perfect location for the state tournament.
2: DeWitt, Tri-County, Plymouth areas have supported baseball since 1994, and it's one of the premier parks in the Class C level. I mean, it's hard to beat this park as far as all the amenities we got with the grandstand and the field and the concessions.
3: With high-level teams from Loomis to Malcolm in the field, Waltz expects high-level baseball for the entire 5 days.
4: There's no cupcakes here. Everybody here has earned their way here. There's not going to be any easy games, and I think that the games are going to be decided by the walks and the errors. It's a team that has the fewest walks, the fewest errors. That's going to be huge.
3: In DeWitt, Jake Bartecki, News Channel, Nebraska.
0: And Central Community College Athletics moving this coming season, hosting their home games at Columbus Middle School while their field house gets renovated. The partnership will affect the Raiders' home volleyball and basketball games for the 2026-27 school year. The move's temporary, coming as Raider Fieldhouse undergoes major renovation and expansion.

0: The Raiders basketball teams both coming off sub-500 seasons. The volleyball team finished last year 16-16. And that's sports for your Friday. Stick around. We've got more news and weather on the way. Thanks for joining us. Have a great weekend. You're watching News Channel Nebraska.
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0: Well, hello there. It is Friday, July 17th, and you're watching News Channel Nebraska. My name is Eric McKay. Thank you so much for joining us. Hope your day is going well so far. Coming up for you this hour, prosecutors say they plan to seek the death penalty for the man accused in the killing of a Stromsburg couple and their unborn baby. Details from the courtroom coming up. And Nebraska pumping the brakes on its new Medicaid work requirements for folks affected by the Tyson closure. Details there and much more coming up. But first, triple-digit temps hitting the state as we get into the weekend. Michael J. Anthony has the details now in your AccuWeather forecast.
3: It's a big fry and egg on your face Friday with highs in the 90s across most of the state. A little hotter up north and out west where we'll be close to, if not at, 100 or beyond, settling into that hot, dry pattern that we had hoped was going to only last till the end of the weekend. Looks like we'll be stuck in it through at least Monday and for some of us into Tuesday. Tonight, dropping down into the 60s across most of the state. A little warmer in the east with lows in the 70s. Pretty clear sky overnight, not expecting any real serious precipitation till the middle of next week. We may see a few sprinkles on Saturday, but just a brief pop-up storm, if that. Highs again in the 90s for most of us, up over 100 out in the panhandle. Lots of sunshine, could be a little hazy up north. Get ready for even hotter weather on Sunday and Monday before we get some relief by the middle of next week.
0: We'll have your full forecast coming up later this hour. First, though, let's take a look at our top headlines today. Prosecutors say they plan to seek the death penalty for the man accused in the killing of a Stromsburg couple and their unborn baby. 24-year-old Sterling James attorneys filed a motion back in April to declare the death penalty statutes unconstitutional. A Lancaster County District judge overruled that motion this week. That clears the way for prosecutors to seek a capital sentence in the upcoming trial. James accused of murdering Hannah Neville and his own half-brother, Roberto Tanner. Police say Neville was 32 weeks pregnant when she was killed. James' wife, 22-year-old Sadie Titus, also arrested, accused of helping James hide the bodies. Four others have been arrested related to the investigation. James' next court appearance is set for next week. Nebraska pumping the brakes on its new Medicaid work requirements for folks affected by the Tyson closure in Lexington. The State Department of Health and Human Services announced today that it's temporarily exempting Dawson County from the requirements that those seeking Medicaid work, look for work, attend school, or volunteer for 80 hours a month. The requirements allow for waivers in counties that have unemployment rates above 8%. Well, the jobless rate in the Lexington area stood at 14.6% in May. The community still reeling after Tyson's decision to shut down their plant, eliminating an estimated 3,200 jobs. Foreclosures across the United States have surged more than 20% in the past year. That's according to new data from real estate data company Adam. They define foreclosures as default notices, scheduled auctions, or bank repossessions. Florida, South Carolina, and Indiana reported the nation's highest foreclosure rates overall. Nebraska was middle of the road, 33rd in foreclosures overall, virtually unchanged from last year. There's another sign of distress for homeowners, though. New data from Realtor.com shows short sales rose 16% in the first quarter of this year compared to the same time last year.

0: That's when a homeowner sells a home for less than what they owe on it, often to avoid foreclosure. Three lakes around Nebraska are no-gos for anyone looking to get a quick dip to beat the heat. The Nebraska Department of Water, Energy, and Environment announced health alerts at Maple Creek Recreation Area in Colfax County, Mascantine Lake in Stanton County, and Rockford Lake in Gage County. The Maple Creek alert is a new one. The other two are extensions from last week. Health officials say each of the lakes have potentially harmful levels of blue-green algae. That means no swimming and avoiding anything that could mean swallowing the water. The testing done part of weekly sampling over the summer at 57 different lakes around the state. A southeast Nebraska town telling residents to boil their water. Village officials in Claytonia say the order and restricted water usage issued yesterday was because of a well pump malfunction. The Gage County town says the boil order will be in effect until the pump's repaired and water testing is completed. They're anticipating that'll all be done by next Wednesday, the 22nd. Well, the first time in a decade, a new manager is overseeing the Adams County Fair. Molly Johnson stepped in as manager in March, just 4 months before this year's fair. It's her first year leading things, but she's no stranger to the Hastings community, lived in the area for more than three decades, and has served in a variety of local organizations. Now, although much of this year's fair had already been planned before she took over, Johnson said it's been rewarding to watch everything come together.
1: It's fun being on the other side of it and planning all the things and seeing the artists come in and the vendors come in. It's been a great experience so far. It'll be great. The next 4 days will be great just to see all the people come in and the kids enjoy the carnival and the food and the concerts will be really fun.
0: The Adams County Fair continues through the weekend. Livestock shows, entertainment, carnival rides, and other activities at the fairgrounds. More news next. 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
2: 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It could be 11-man football down to six-man. It could be softball, volleyball, basketball.
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0: President Donald Trump says the Department of Homeland Security will hold a briefing today on efforts to secure U.S. elections. This comes after Trump leveled accusations about attempted foreign interference and alleged vulnerabilities in election infrastructure. Jen Sullivan has details on his primetime address and reaction to his accusations.
8: Good evening.
9: President Donald Trump delivering a primetime address Thursday, claiming there are, quote, shocking vulnerabilities in our election infrastructure.
8: Tonight, we're publishing a series of previously classified U.S. intelligence community assessments and other reports proving that our government has long known these machines are extremely exposed to attack.
9: Still, Trump has not provided evidence that machines have been exploited by a foreign adversary. He also accused China of meddling in the 2020 election, but Trump did not elaborate on how it may have impacted the results of the election.
8: China engaged in other election-related activities to undermine my first administration and

0: 2020 campaign.
1: Trump has repeatedly claimed the election was rigged and that he won in 2020 instead of former President Joe Biden. Those claims have repeatedly been proven

0: This is why we have paper ballots. It's why we do pre-election tests, and then we do post-election hand count audits to make sure that the machines read the ovals correctly.
1: Thursday's speech comes just months ahead of the critical midterm elections, where Republicans could lose the majority in either the Senate, the House, or both. Many Democrats say these latest claims just spread more lies.
2: We have seen so many examples of this president's craziness when it comes to the 2020 election.
1: Trump's remarks come on the heels of his so-called Save America Act failing to pass in the Senate. The legislation would enact strict new ID and proof of citizenship requirement for voting. I'm Jen Sullivan reporting.
3: U.S. Senate candidate Dan Osborne will officially appear on the Nebraska general election ballot in November. Nebraska's Secretary of State said yesterday the Osborne campaign got enough signatures to appear as a nonpartisan candidate on the ballot. State officials say over 6,000 signatures were turned in. That's well over the 4,000 needed per state statute. The Secretary of State's office says petitioners also gathered at least three times as many signatures needed in each of Nebraska's congressional districts. Osborne looking to unseat incumbent Pete Ricketts this November. Dangerous heat wave moving into the region over the next few days. Details next in your AccuWeather forecast. 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
3: Nature continues to put a lid over Nebraska. There's this high pressure system that has settled over the central part of the U.S. The good news is it's keeping storms out. The bad news is it's keeping much needed rain out, and it's also letting all that sunshine heat things up more and more every day. They're looking to see this now through Monday, hoping it would be done by the end of the weekend, but that hot, dry pattern is going to continue for at least about three more days. As you can see, super hot up north and out west with at or near 100 and 90s for the rest of the state today. Another bright and sunny one tonight, dropping down into the 60s for most of us. That eastern block of Nebraska right along the Iowa border going to be stuck in the 70s overnight with Pretty clear skies, not expecting

0: any serious precipitation till probably the middle of next week. We may see a pop-up shower or storm on Saturday, but it'll be brief and very little rain, if any. Once again, the hottest spots up north and out west, 90s or a little bit over for the whole state. Lots of sunshine tomorrow. Could see a few passing clouds up north. Get ready for even more heat on Sunday and Monday before relief is coming next Tuesday in the form of a cold front and some precipitation by the middle of next week.
1: Nothing should stand between you and your relationship with God. 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
9: It sure looks nice outside. You see the Wayne Skycam there, nothing but sunshine, and it really is nice. It's pleasant summer weather for this time of year, except it keeps getting hotter and hotter, and as we get to this weekend, that heat's going to get a little dangerous. In fact, Northeast Nebraska already with a couple of heat advisories. Dixon and Dakota County, they're part of the Sioux Falls, South Dakota coverage area for the National Weather Service. They've got a heat advisory. Would not be shocked if that spreads further south into more of Nebraska this weekend. These are, as of now, the heat index forecasts for eastern Nebraska this week. Now, these have been fluctuating a lot. It depends on what happens with the humidity, right? But the long and short of it is Sunday and Monday in particular, really hot days around the state of Nebraska. And we're not getting much relief in the overnight hours either. These are the low temperatures. You're talking about feels like temperatures mid to upper 70s, maybe even some 80s. Not exactly comfortable sleeping weather either. So it's just kind of an uncomfortable, sticky few days ahead of us here in Nebraska. What does that mean in terms of heat risk? Well, today, Northeast Nebraska, you got that level 3 heat risk. You want to limit the outdoor activities. Saturday, more Northeast Nebraska, much of the state though in that moderate heat risk range. Sunday, much more widespread major heat risk into the panhandle and parts of the sand hills by Monday, basically the eastern two-thirds of the state. The good news is they've really backed off that extreme heat risk. That's because we're not expecting the high humidity to stick around throughout the day that would create those 110, 115 heat indexes that we've seen in the past. And by Tuesday and Wednesday, we're kind of getting back to normal.

0: temperature-wise in Nebraska. But the thing you want to keep an eye on this weekend, the signs of heat exhaustion, heat stroke. If you're dizzy, you're thirsty, you're sweating a lot, you're nauseous, take a break. Get some water, stay inside, find a way to stay cool. But if you start maybe feeling a little confused, a little dizzy, you start losing consciousness, that's heat stroke. That's when you need to get emergency officials involved. It can hit you quickly too, so be mindful of that if you've got outdoor activities planned. I know it is county fair season. A lot of folks are going to be outside this weekend. Make sure you're staying safe. You know, the interesting thing is we are expecting things to get back to normal temperature-wise, but now they've kind of backed off that lower than normal forecast. It kind of looks like as we get later into July, it'll be normal, if not higher than normal temperatures again, although not like what we're seeing right now, by the end of the month. So maybe not as extended a cool down as we'd initially expected getting into next week. On this July the 17th, let's take a look back at this date in history. It was on this date in 1996. Aviation tragedy. This was a remember where you were when you heard it moment for folks in my generation. The TWA flight 800 exploded shortly after taking off from JFK Airport. 230 people aboard the plane, all of them passed away. Oh, initially, I remember there were suspicions it was a terrorist attack, but the NTSB investigated later determined it was an accident. A spark in a fuel tank was what caused the explosion and brought the plane down. On this date in 1870, another new town in Nebraska, Silas Garber claimed homestead land in the Republican Valley in what is now known as Red Cloud. Garber would become Nebraska's third governor eventually. His home was actually where Webster County's first election was held. All 45 people cast votes in that election in 1870. Red Cloud, of course, famous today for being the childhood home of author Willa Cather. And on this date in 1955, the happiest place on earth opened for the first time. Disneyland opening up in Anaheim, California. The park's first day was supposed to be invite only, but there were all kinds of gate crashers. The park ended up being kind of overwhelmed with visitors on that first day. A day later, the park opened to the public, and it's of course been open since. Here's something that will make you hopefully chuckle. Tickets for admission to Disneyland in 1955, $1 for adults, 50 cents for kids. Today, it is $104 for adults. That's at the lowest level. You don't even get to do everything. $50 for kids to get into Disneyland today. That's a bit higher than the rate of inflation from 1955. We've got more news and weather on your way next. Thank you so much for joining us. Have a great weekend. Stay cool, everybody. You're watching News Channel Nebraska.
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4: Well, we continue to see the same pattern that we've had pretty much all week, and it's going to be extended a little bit through at least Monday for most of us, if not close to Tuesday, talking about that hot, dry pattern where this high pressure system has settled over the central U.S. And what's that doing is keeping all of the heat locked in, sunshine continuing to warm things up into or beyond triple digits again all the way through Monday. It is keeping storms out, so there is one positive. Unfortunately, it's also keeping much needed precipitation out, which we probably won't see in any serious form until next Wednesday. Seeing more highs in the 90s all across the state today, up north and out west, near or at triple digits. Lots of sunshine, and tonight dropping down into the 60s for most of the state, right along that I-29 corridor, going to be only down into the 70s, and pretty clear skies overnight. Again, not expecting to see anything more than an occasional pop-up shower or storm on Saturday. No significant precipitation again until probably next Wednesday for most of us. Another hot one on Saturday, 90s all across the state, again up north and out west, your hottest spots in Nebraska. Pretty sunny day except for a few passing clouds up north, and believe it or not, even hotter on Sunday and Monday. As we look at your extended forecast, look at that, 103. Now, thankfully, we haven't had to factor in the heat index or humidity for pretty much all of this week, so hopefully no heat advisories or warnings, but still, anytime you get over triple digits, make sure that you are taking those safe practices into account, staying in the shade when you can, hydrating, checking on the elderly and the pets. Again, we'll get some relief with that cold front moving through, 70s and 80s once we get through the hot stretch into Monday and Tuesday. More of the same for the southeast. Monday is going to be the big burn your buns day of the stretch there with 102, and then quickly settling down into more normal temps by mid next week. Central also seeing one of the hottest spots there, 104. Again, that is just the temperature, not even factoring in the humidity, which thankfully will be minimal, but it'll tick it up a few degrees there, back down into the 80s as things simmer down by Wednesday. Northwest also seeing a couple of triple digit days, including today, and then a little bit of a cool down Saturday, and getting some precipitation starting Wednesday through most of next week as things slowly cool down for you, not nearly as quickly as it is for the rest of the state. And Southwest also seeing the peak of the heat on Monday before we get the cold front moving through. Sorry, you won't get as much precipitation as the Northwest will, but you will get a little bit of a cool down. So hang on, four straight days, Friday through Monday, of more hot stuff before some relief.
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6: A Florida man is in jail after a pursuit in western Nebraska. Authorities say 31-year-old Cameron Brogan fled an initial traffic stop attempt southeast of North Platte yesterday afternoon. Patrol officials say he sped directly north of the interstate, used the wrong lane, drove through the grass at times to get away. The chase eventually went into North Platte itself, so the trooper called off the pursuit. When additional authorities joined the search, Brogan was spotted again on Highway 30, where stop sticks were used to bring the pursuit to an end. Brogan's currently housed in the Lincoln County Jail, facing several charges. A Hastings man already charged with leaving a baby in a ditch now faces a new charge. 31-year-old Austin Hendrick now facing two misdemeanors. The new count alleges

0: He obstructed government operations in attempting to conceal what happened last October. Investigators say Hendrick placed a 15-month-old in danger in Adams County, accused of leaving the baby in a roadside ditch before a bystander contacted authorities. Now, what had been a felony intentional child abuse charge has since been amended to a misdemeanor. Hendrick's next court date has not yet been listed. An Omaha man who authorities say posed as a teenage girl on Snapchat to get sexually explicit material, spending the next three decades behind bars. Federal investigators say 29-year-old Colin Jarabic pretended to be someone he was not to coerce girls as young as 11 into sending pictures and videos of themselves back. Authorities say not only was Jarabic receiving the pics and videos, he was sharing them with others. After his 30 years in prison, he'll get another 10-year term of supervised release. Farmers are battling weak commodity prices as the farm economy continues to be challenged. For the fifth time in the past 6 months, Creighton University's Rural Main Street Index sits negative after a positive mark last month. July's reading plummeted 10 points. Economist Dr. Ernie Goss conducts the survey. He says a drop like this is unusual, but not unheard of.
1: What we're seeing, of course, is just farm commodity prices. The prices that farmers get in the marketplace are just not very good. And also the cost of inputs like fertilizer headed higher, and that puts a squeeze on profitability of the farmers. And I'd say a good share of the farmers right now are negative cash flow. In other words, they're losing money rather than making money. Several things need to happen to get it moving in the right direction. One is a farm bill. The farm bill, a five-year farm bill, is passed by Congress, but the Senate has not passed it. It needs to be passed by the Senate and then, of course, signed by the president. That would be a step in the right direction. Also, we need to see a bit weaker.
0: Goss also says while interest rates are rising, he predicts short-term interest rates will be reduced in an effort to stimulate a weakening economy. That prediction follows the index's survey results showing that banks have kept credit standards somewhat the same. While Nebraska deals with heavy heat, deadly flooding once again affecting Texas. The latest next. First, Michael J. Anthony in your AccuWeather forecast.
2: It's a big fry and egg on your face Friday with highs in the 90s across most of the state. A little hotter up north and out west where we'll be close to, if not at, 100 or beyond, settling into that hot, dry pattern that we had hoped was going to only last till the end of the weekend. Looks like we'll be stuck in it through at least Monday and for some of us into Tuesday. Tonight, dropping down into the 60s across most of the state, a little warmer in the east with lows in the 70s. Pretty clear sky overnight. Not expecting any real serious precipitation till the middle of next week. We may see a few sprinkles on Saturday, but just a brief pop-up storm, if that. Highs again in the 90s for most of us, up over 100 out in the panhandle. Lots of sunshine, could be a little hazy up north. Get ready for even hotter weather on Sunday and Monday before we get some relief by the middle of next week.
0: A days-long flood threat set to continue in Texas today. It's already had a deadly impact on communities in that state. Reed Binion has more.
3: We're facing record-shattering rainfall that leads to very dangerous flooding.
4: Texas Governor Greg Abbott laying bare the seriousness of the flooding emergency facing his state.
3: No one can be complacent when rain falls and waters rise.
4: On Thursday, the governor said at least two people had died in the flooding in central Texas. One victim killed near Comfort, Texas, not far from where catastrophic flooding struck last July, in which the death toll included 25 child campers and two teenage counselors at Camp Mystic.
5: We are still reeling from what happened a year ago. And to have this happen again so suddenly is literally quite devastating.
4: Governor Abbott said first responders made more than 230 rescues. Meanwhile, smoke from wildfires burning in Canada and Minnesota is causing foggy skies in the U.S., with a thick haze in the air over multiple cities, including Chicago, Buffalo, New York City, and even the nation's capital.
6: Compared to normal days, yeah, it was just hard to breathe overall.
7: The way my mind works, I'm like, it kind of smells like someone's burning an old rocking chair.
4: It's triggering widespread air quality alerts and creating health concerns for many.
8: With the children and the fact that they have developing lungs, we just felt like reducing the amount of time that they're exposed to the exterior.
4: I'm Reed Binion reporting.
0: Nebraska Task Force 1 has been activated as days of pounding rain have caused dangerous flooding in Texas. The 43-member task force includes personnel from Lincoln, Omaha, Papillion, and Council Bluffs, Iowa. Two canine teams also part of the task force. The task force officials say they're unsure what to expect when they get there, but say they're ready for anything.
9: We have canine search dogs, rescue personnel, medical. Our capabilities are part of the typing resources, and that's we'll be able to provide everything that they need.
0: Authorities in Texas have rescued hundreds of stranded drivers and people trapped in homes. At least two people have died because of the catastrophic flooding. This in a region still recovering from devastating floods just a year ago. The heat wave being experienced by much of Nebraska impacting more than just the state's residents, also the state's livestock. Farm animals can become vulnerable to the recent high heat and humidity, especially cattle.
10: It will affect their appetite. They will not eat as much. And, you know, that hair coat is part of the deal, too. It's just going to affect everything when it gets this high, and especially when it doesn't, when the temperature gets this high, especially when you don't have a chance to cool back down.
0: Weber says direct impact to cattle is wide-ranging. It can lead to less production from bulls, severely impact calves who don't know how to find shade and water, as well as cattle who've been previously sick or injured. To prevent too many heat issues, Weber suggests planning ahead, especially when it comes to making sure cattle have enough water.
10: They're drinking a lot more and more often in this extreme heat, so maybe putting out an extra tank, making sure that everybody has room to get a drink, looking for shade, if you can provide some sort of shade, whether that be if they are in a pen, if they're in a lot, providing some shade somehow, if they're on grass, maybe letting them into a paddock that you may have used that does have some shade.
0: Weber also says not to forget about wind. He says utilize fans and don't house cattle in insulated barns or ones that don't have consistent breeze. Officials in a northeast Nebraska town say they're committed to finding a path forward on one of the community's longest standing challenges. Brendan Flood has more.
11: For decades, the city of Battle Creek has been dealing with flooding, leaving many residents to wonder when a long-term solution is going to be found. And after a failed dam project 6 months ago, the city is moving forward with another study they hope will solve this issue.
12: The water would just actually come up through the cracks.
13: Brian Baum has lived in Battle Creek for 31 years and has spent around $35,000 in flooding repairs.
12: And of course, this floor has been replaced three times.
13: Problems like these have sparked many efforts to find a solution to the flooding. In January, the Lower Elkhorn Natural Resources District Board shot down a project that would have installed a dam and levee near Battle Creek. The NRD is looking to do another study utilizing the U.S. Army Corps of Engineers.
14: You know, if a project is implemented, what are the benefits? You know, what are the damages that they would reduce with that project?
13: But the folks in Battle Creek are tired of waiting.
15: The consensus is this is another study. And how many more studies do we have to have before they actually get something done?
13: The city council approved the study on Monday with officials like Mayor Heath Mettler hoping it will be started by next year.
15: We're frustrated here in Battle Creek because it's been a topic for flood control for 55 years. And it seems like, you know, they say they want to help us and they've got a sinking fund of $4.5 million. But every time that the subject comes up for flood control, it seems like they kick the can down the road.
13: NRD Assistant General Manager Kurt Becker says the study will complete an initial engineering analysis looking at water flow and financial feasibility. Mettler says the data will show if it's feasible to widen the creek and use a diversion channel to alleviate flooding.
14: You know, we're continuing to try to work with the community to come up with a solution. Unfortunately, it's not going to happen overnight or in a short amount of time. It whatever we do here, it's going to take a while.
13: Many in Battle Creek have been affected by flooding, and residents say they want to see a project move

0: beyond the planning stage.
1: Something has to be done to help, because I guess you know the definition of insanity. If you keep doing the same thing and expect different results, well, that doesn't happen.
0: In Battle Creek, Brendan Flood, News Channel Nebraska.
2: Heat indexes officially get dangerous as we head into the weekend. Details on the way in your AccuWeather forecast. This is News Channel Nebraska. Mother Nature continues to put a lid over Nebraska. There's this high pressure system that has settled over the central part of the U.S. The good news is it's keeping storms out. The bad news is it's keeping much needed rain out, and it's also letting all that sunshine heat things up more and more every day. They're looking to see this now through Monday, hoping it would be done by the end of the weekend, but that hot, dry pattern is going to continue for at least about 3 more days. As you can see, super hot up north and out west with at or near 100 and 90s for the rest of the state today. Another bright and sunny one tonight, dropping down into the 60s for most of us. That eastern block of Nebraska right along the Iowa border going to be stuck in the 70s overnight with pretty clear skies. Not expecting any serious precipitation till probably the middle of next week. We may see a pop-up shower or storm on Saturday, but it'll be brief and very little rain, if any. Once again, the hottest spots up north and out west, 90s or a little bit over for the whole state. Lots of sunshine tomorrow. Could see a few passing clouds up north. Get ready for even more heat on Sunday and Monday before relief is coming next Tuesday in the form of a cold front and some precipitation by the middle of next week.
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8: With my mother, she had some wounds on her legs, and I've heard really good things about Community Pride Care Center. I always kind of looked at nursing homes as an institution. It's more of like community where other people, I mean, even some of the residents will come up and say, "How's your mom doing today? She's here and I know she's taken care of," and they all care about her. I recommend this place to everybody I talk to because it's a good place to be.
9: Geopolitics continue to weigh in. Now we got a whole nother wrench in the deal as we see issues happening within the Black Sea region. I am Susan Littlefield with the American Ag Network, and Mike Kessel joins us now with StoneX. So let's talk about the Black Sea region, because it kind of died off per se for a certain period of time, but it's heating back up again.
10: Yeah, so you know, the market had kind of grown very insensitive to these headlines for several years at this point, but I think this newest round of escalation is actually pretty novel. Ukraine's ability to strike ships in, you know, water in general, their attacks on naval vessels obviously used to be the focus. Now it's on commodities themselves. They've hit over 150 vessels in like 10 days. That is a significant escalation, and that leads to the question is, what is Russia's response going to be? So wheat has kind of seen all of the focus to this point, because I think, you know, this is mostly a function of existing fund shorts trying to get covered and get out of that, specifically in Chicago and Matif. But wheat's not the only commodity impacted here. We were

0: remember going back to 2022, what happened, there's a lot of corn that moves through that region. There's a lot of edible oils that move through that region, which is supportive on the soybean side as well. And then not to mention fertilizer and energy too. So there are a ton of commodities that move through the Black Sea specifically. And once we saw that, you know, kind of pressure move outside of just the Sea of Azov into the Black Sea, it increases those risks again. And you know, the market tries to price in what it doesn't know, obviously, and there's plenty of conflict elsewhere in the world, and this is just kind of happening at a very eventful time, to say the least.
1: So then I'm curious, how much time is it going to take for corn and these oils to start picking up the momentum like wheat did?
0: It's a great question. A lot of that is going to be a function of timing. And the big question for places in the EU, for example, that are big corn importers, Spain is their number one.
1: I'm Susan Littlefield reporting.
2: Welcome back to NCN. Let's take a look at some other top stories from around the state. Is AI ready to take over your prescription refills? Utah trying to figure that out. Doctronics AI prescription refill program allows residents there to skip the doctor's office and get their medicines refilled online. Lee Waldman has more on the program.
3: You can't have high access to healthcare without bringing down the costs. And so that is really the focus of what we're trying to do.
4: I'm Adam.
5: Doctronics co-founders created the AI program to connect people to healthcare. The prescription refill program was developed out of a necessity. Adam Oskowitz saw himself as a doctor.
3: We focused on an area that we felt was something that was a big friction point for both patients and physicians. But was also lower risk.
5: The program cannot create new prescriptions. It can only refill existing ones. On its website, Doctronic details the 190 medications currently available. Utah became the first state to authorize an AI system to participate in the medical decision-making process.
6: We take the data and we run it through our AI and then use human doctors to verify that it's all safe and accurate.
5: An assessment by the state of Utah of the first 5 months of the pilot program shows in the cases where AI recommended medication renewal, reviewing physicians overwhelmingly agreed. Dr. Eric Bresman with the University of Pennsylvania's School of Medicine sees the value in AI's involvement, but wants to ensure it follows the same rigorous standards human doctors are held to.
7: What I would like to see is a framework that has been sort of outlined in advance that outlines these benchmarks and competencies ahead of time. And that I want that to look a little bit more like what we think about when we're licensing humans to practice.
5: Bresman also pointed out that certain medications like blood thinners and cardiac drugs should be monitored closely and should not always be renewed. In New York, I'm Lee Waldman.
2: A southeast Nebraska city that recently constructed a new home for its city offices, ready to present that space to the public. Fairbury City Council has been meeting and its city officials have been working in the newly constructed building since April. The space literally located across the street from the one that had been home to the city offices for half a century. That space includes a couple of meeting rooms designed as incubator suites, home bases for budding small businesses, which was part of how the city secured the funding to build the new space in the first place. The new site will be open to the public this coming Tuesday afternoon from 1 to 3 p.m., then again Tuesday night after their next city council meeting. A years-long effort to preserve one of Nebraska's historic murals has reached a major milestone. The final tiles installed yesterday, completing a mural's reinstallation at Wyuka Park in Lincoln. Organizers say the preservation effort began in 2021 after the mural was removed from the former Pershing Auditorium. The goal was to restore the mural through community support and private donations. The Pershing mural, made up of about 763,000 ceramic tiles. Organizers say it's one of the largest murals in the Western Hemisphere and believed to be the largest of its kind ever relocated. With the restoration complete, the project's next phase will focus on creating a public garden and gathering space around the mural. One of the most famous golf tournaments has some not-so-famous names atop the leaderboard. Details next in sports. You're watching News Channel Nebraska.
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1: Well, we continue to see the same pattern that we've had pretty much all week, and it's going to be extended a little bit through at least Monday for most of us, if not close to Tuesday, talking about that hot, dry pattern where this high pressure system has settled over the central U.S. And what's that doing is keeping all of the heat locked in, sunshine continuing to warm things up into or beyond triple digits again all the way through Monday. It is keeping storms out, so there is one positive. Unfortunately, it's also keeping much needed precipitation out, which we probably won't see in any serious form until next Wednesday. Seeing more highs in the 90s all across the state today, up north and out west, near or at triple digits. Lots of sunshine, and tonight dropping down into the 60s for most of the state, right along that I-29 corridor, going to be only down into the 70s, and pretty clear skies overnight. Again, not expecting to see anything more than an occasional pop-up shower or storm on Saturday. No significant precipitation again until probably next Wednesday for most of us. Another hot one on Saturday, 90s all across the state, again up north and out west, your hottest spots in Nebraska. Pretty sunny day except for a few passing clouds up north, and believe it or not, even hotter on Sunday and Monday. As we look at your extended forecast, look at that, 103. Now, thankfully, we haven't had to factor in the heat index or humidity for pretty much all of this week, so hopefully no heat advisories or warnings, but still, anytime you get over triple digits, make sure that you are taking those safe practices into account, staying in the shade when you can, hydrating, checking on the elderly and the pets. Again, we'll get some relief with that cold front moving through, 70s and 80s once we get through the hot stretch into Monday and Tuesday. More of the same for the southeast. Monday is going to be the big burn your buns day of the stretch there with 102, and then quickly settling down into more normal temps by mid next week. Central also seeing one of the hottest spots there, 104. Again, that is just the temperature, not even factoring in the humidity, which thankfully will be minimal, but it'll tick it up a few degrees there, back down into the 80s as things simmer down by Wednesday. Northwest also seeing a couple of triple digit days, including today, and then a little bit of a cool down Saturday, and getting some precipitation starting Wednesday through most of next week as things slowly cool down for you, not nearly as quickly as it is for the rest of the state. And Southwest also seeing the peak of the heat on Monday before we get the cold front moving through. Sorry you won't get as much precipitation as the Northwest will, but you will get a little bit of a cool down. So hang on, four straight days, Friday through Monday, of more hot stuff before some relief.
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3: In sports, there are some surprising names at the top of the leaderboard at the British Open Championship. So much focus coming into the tournament was on the newly redesigned Royal Birkdale, but what the Open delivered yesterday was a bunch of newcomers. Leading the way, Jackson Suber, not only playing his first time in Lynx Golf, he's making his first appearance ever in Europe. The 26-year-old American, though, delivered superb shots. At the end of his 65, he led over Dan Brown and Sung Jae-im. Bryson DeChambeau shot a 67. He was joined by four players playing the British Open for the first time. Defending champion Scottie Scheffler shot a 68. Rory McIlroy had a rough day on the greens. He shot 72. A round two well underway. Suber's already faded a bit. One over on his round through 13 holes. He was down to four under par. Back stateside, the start time for the MLB game between the New York Mets and Phillies in Philadelphia yesterday moved up an hour because of air quality concerns. It's because of that wildfire smoke from Canada and northern Minnesota. Meanwhile, the Major League Soccer game in Chicago was postponed. Heavy, pungent wildfire smoke darkened skies in the U.S. from the Great Lakes to parts of the East Coast, reducing visibility, prompting warnings that breathing the air outside could be dangerous. Officials in many cities urged residents to stay inside or wear masks outside, as air quality reached unhealthy to hazardous levels, meaning unhealthy for anyone, regardless of health conditions. Also, Nebraska summer tradition, Legion baseball state tournaments get underway starting tomorrow. One of them making its return to Southeast Nebraska. Jake Bartecki has more.
4: Southeast Nebraska is set to take center stage in the youth baseball world in the Cornhusker State as the Class C Nebraska Legion State Tournament makes a return to Cody Park in DeWitt.
5: Eight teams across the state, this is for all the marbles to be state champion.
6: It'll be the fourth time Tri-County hosts the tournament with games set to begin on Saturday. Tournament director Bill Waltz is a local to the area, living just up the road from the ballpark in Plymouth. He says it's meaningful to the area each and every time they host, but it's a hard day's work to pull it off.
7: It's cool and it takes a lot of work. The fun part's when the tournament's actually here. Mm-hmm. The hard part is today and the day before, and the day before is getting ready. There's a lot of ton of work that most people have no idea.
6: Cody Park opened in the mid-1990s and has been a staple of the Tri-County community ever since. Spilker says that makes it the perfect location for the state tournament.
5: DeWitt, Tri-County, Plymouth areas have supported baseball since 1994, and it's one of the premier parks in the Class C level. I mean, it's hard to beat this park as far as all the amenities we got with the grandstand in the field and the concessions.
6: With high-level teams from Loomis to Malcolm in the field, Waltz expects high-level baseball for the entire 5 days.
7: There's no cupcakes here. Everybody here has earned their way here. There's not going to be any easy games, and I think that the games are going to be decided by the walks and the errors. It's a team that has the fewest walks, the fewest errors. That's going to be huge.
6: Into it, Jake Bartecki, News Channel, Nebraska.
3: And Central Community College Athletics moving this coming season, hosting their home games at Columbus Middle School while their field house gets renovated. The partnership will affect the Raiders' home volleyball and basketball games for the 2026-27 school year. The move's temporary, coming as Raider Fieldhouse undergoes major renovation and expansion. The Raiders' basketball teams both coming off sub-500 seasons. The volleyball team finished last year 16-16. And that's sports for your Friday. Stick around. We've got more news and weather on the way. Thanks for joining us. Have a great weekend. You're watching News Channel Nebraska.

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2: Well, hello there. It is Friday, July 17th, and you're watching News Channel Nebraska. My name is Eric McKay. Thank you so much for joining us. Hope your day is going well so far. Coming up for you this hour, prosecutors say they plan to seek the death penalty for the man accused in the killing of a Stromsburg couple and their unborn baby. Details from the courtroom coming up. And Nebraska pumping the brakes on its new Medicaid work requirements for folks affected by the Tyson closure. Details there and much more coming up. But first, triple-digit temps hitting the state as we get into the weekend. Michael J. Anthony has the details now in your AccuWeather forecast.
3: It's a big fry and egg on your face Friday with highs in the 90s across most of the state. A little hotter up north and out west, where we'll be close to, if not at, 100 or beyond, settling into that hot, dry pattern that we had hoped was going to only last till the end of the weekend. Looks like we'll be stuck in it through at least Monday and for some of us into Tuesday. Tonight, dropping down into the 60s across most of the state. A little warmer in the east with lows in the 70s. Pretty clear sky overnight, not expecting any real serious precipitation till the middle of next week. We may see a few sprinkles on Saturday, but just a brief pop-up storm, if that. Highs again in the 90s for most of us, up over 100 out in the panhandle. Lots of sunshine, could be a little hazy up north. Get ready for even hotter weather on Sunday and Monday before we get some relief by the middle of next week.
2: We'll have your full forecast coming up later this hour. First, though, let's take a look at our top headlines today. Prosecutors say they plan to seek the death penalty for the man accused in the killing of a Stromsburg couple and their unborn baby. 24-year-old Sterling James attorneys filed a motion back in April to declare the death penalty statutes unconstitutional. A Lancaster County District judge overruled that motion this week. That clears the way for prosecutors to seek a capital sentence in the upcoming trial. James accused of murdering Hannah Neville and his own half-brother, Roberto Tanner. Police say Neville was 32 weeks pregnant when she was killed. James' wife, 22-year-old Sadie Titus, also arrested, accused of helping James hide the bodies. Four others have been arrested related to the investigation. James' next court appearance is set for next week. Nebraska pumping the brakes on its new Medicaid work requirements for folks affected by the Tyson closure in Lexington. The State Department of Health and Human Services announced today that it's temporarily exempting Dawson County from the requirements that those seeking Medicaid work, look for work, attend school, or volunteer for 80 hours a month. The requirements allow for waivers in counties that have unemployment rates above 8%. Well, the jobless rate in the Lexington area stood at 14.6% in May. The community still reeling after Tyson's decision to shut down their plant, eliminating an estimated 3,200 jobs. Foreclosures across the United States have surged more than 20% in the past year. That's according to new data from real estate data company Adam. They define foreclosures as default notices, scheduled auctions, or bank repossessions. Florida, South Carolina, and Indiana reported the nation's highest foreclosure rates overall. Nebraska was middle of the road, 33rd in foreclosures overall, virtually unchanged from last year. There's another sign of distress for homeowners, though. New data from Realtor.com shows short sales rose 16% in the first quarter of this year compared to the same time last year. That's when a homeowner sells a home for less than what they owe on it, often to avoid foreclosure. Three lakes around Nebraska are no-goes for anyone looking to get a quick dip to beat the heat. The Nebraska Department of Water, Energy, and Environment announced health alerts at Maple Creek Recreation Area in Colfax

0: County, Maskentine Lake in Stanton County, and Rockford Lake in Gage County. The Maple Creek alert is a new one. The other two are extensions from last week. Health officials say each of the lakes have potentially harmful levels of blue-green algae. That means no swimming and avoiding anything that could mean swallowing the water. The testing done part of weekly sampling over the summer at 57 different lakes around the state. A southeast Nebraska town telling residents to boil their water. Village officials in Claytonia say the order and restricted water usage issued yesterday was because of a well pump malfunction. The Gage County town says the boil order will be in effect until the pump's repaired and water testing is completed. They're anticipating that'll all be done by next Wednesday, the 22nd. Well, the first time in a decade, a new manager is overseeing the Adams County Fair. Molly Johnson stepped in as manager in March, just 4 months before this year's fair. It's her first year leading things, but she's no stranger to the Hastings community, lived in the area for more than 3 decades, and has served in a variety of local organizations. Although much of this year's fair had already been planned before she took over, Johnson said it's been rewarding to watch everything come together.
1: It's fun being on the other side of it and planning all the things and seeing the artists come in and the vendors come in. It's been a great experience so far. It'll be great. The next 4 days will be great just to see all the people come in and the kids enjoy the carnival and the food and the concerts will be really fun.
0: The Adams County Fair continues through the weekend. Livestock shows, entertainment, carnival rides, and other activities at the fairgrounds. More news next. 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
2: I'm Ty Stevens, and I'm from Page, Nebraska. I was in Valentine, Nebraska at the high school state finals, and we were in the short go the last round, and I caught my thumb in my dally, and went to the hospital in Valentine, and they flew me here. Came to Dr. Hartzell right away, and he reattached it. It come all the way off. I was here for a week after I cut my thumb off, and they just did really good taking care of me. Always felt cared for. I feel like my recovery is going as good as it possibly can, and everybody's just doing so much to help me. I just think that we're really lucky to have someone like him around that can do these kind of surgeries. He's just so good at what he does. Just leaves a good impression. Caring, that's what Faith Health means to me.
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4: We'll see you there.
0: President Donald Trump says the Department of Homeland Security will hold a briefing today on efforts to secure U.S. elections. This comes after Trump leveled accusations about attempted foreign interference and alleged vulnerabilities in election infrastructure. Jen Sullivan has details on his primetime address and reaction to his accusations.
5: Good evening.
6: President Donald Trump delivering a primetime address Thursday, claiming there are, quote, shocking vulnerabilities in our election infrastructure.
5: Tonight, we're publishing a series of previously classified U.S. intelligence community assessments and other reports proving that our government has long known these machines are extremely exposed to attack.
6: Still, Trump has not provided evidence that machines have been exploited by a foreign adversary. He also accused China of meddling in the 2020 election, but Trump did not elaborate on how it may have impacted the results of the election.
5: China engaged in other election-related activities to undermine my first administration and our 2020 campaign.
6: Trump has repeatedly claimed the election was rigged and that he won in 2020 instead of former President Joe Biden. Those claims have repeatedly been proven false. The U.S. intelligence community released a report in 2021 that said China did not interfere, specifically saying China, quote, considered but did not deploy.

employ influence efforts intended to change the outcome of the U.S. presidential election. And the states who were accused of election fraud say every precaution is taken to ensure results

0: spread more lies.
1: We have seen so many examples of this president's craziness when it comes to the 2020 election.
0: Trump's remarks come on the heels of his so-called Save America Act failing to pass in the Senate. The legislation would enact strict new ID and proof of citizenship requirement for voting. I'm Jen Sullivan reporting.
2: U.S. Senate candidate Dan Osborne will officially appear on the Nebraska general election ballot in November. Nebraska's Secretary of State said yesterday the Osborne campaign got enough signatures to appear as a nonpartisan candidate on the ballot. State officials say over 6,000 signatures were turned in. That's well over the 4,000 needed per state statute. The Secretary of State's office says petitioners also gathered at least three times as many signatures needed in each of Nebraska's congressional districts. Osborne looking to unseat incumbent Pete Ricketts this November. Dangerous heat wave moving into the region over the next few days. Details next in your AccuWeather forecast. This is News Channel Nebraska.
3: I'm pleased to be joined today on Faith Health Inside Look by Dr. Tristan Hartzell with Faith Health. And today we're talking about trigger finger. And for those who may not be familiar, what exactly is trigger finger and who tends to get it and what are your treatment options?
4: Trigger fingers are probably the simplest thing I see, but yet the most complicated. And by that I mean that when it's just clicking and locking, it's pretty easy to diagnose and treat, but it presents in a whole myriad of ways before then and after then. So for some people, it's just waking up in the morning and their fingers feel kind of stiff and sausagey and swollen. For other people, it is that classic clunking. So they make a fist and their finger gets stuck and they have to use their other hand to pull it out. It clunks through. Yeah. And sometimes they just show up late and it's a contracture. It's like, what has happened here? So by simple but complicated, it's simple to diagnose when you come see us, but it's complicated and describe this as a one symptom that people have from it. The other thing that's a little tricky about it is the treatment options are a huge variety. So for some, it just requires resting it and taking an anti-inflammatory. Mm-hmm. If it came on yesterday after gardening, that's what we're gonna do. We're just gonna rest it and take an anti-inflammatory and see if it goes away on its own. For others, it's been going on for a few months and they've already been resting it and taking anti-inflammatories. That's probably not gonna work anymore. So we talk about things like injections or formal therapy. And sometimes we do surgery as well. It kind of is the patient's preference at that point. Do they wanna get it over with? Are they sick of it? Or they want to try and drag their feet with some of these simpler options first.
3: Yeah. Not very invasive, I'm guessing?
4: Yeah, it's okay however anybody does it. There's a lot of different ways to do it.
3: Okay.
4: The way I do it is everybody's wide awake, you're numbed up, so there's no general anesthetic or IV or anything like that. And we make an incision that's usually about a centimeter or less and open up the tunnel. Sometimes we do it percutaneously with needles as well, though there's pluses and minuses to that. But again, there's not a right or wrong way to do it. It's just however you're comfortable with doing it and however the patient is comfortable treating it.
3: Thank you, doctor.
4: You're welcome.
3: And that's Faith Health Inside Look.

Mother Nature continues to put a lid over Nebraska. There's this high pressure system that has settled over the central part of the U.S. The good news is it's keeping storms out. The bad news is it's keeping much needed rain out, and it's also letting all that sunshine heat things up more and more every day. They're looking to see this now through Monday, hoping it would be done by the end of the weekend, but that hot, dry pattern is going to continue for at least about 3 more days. As you can see, super hot up north and out west with at or near 100 and 90s for the rest of the state today. Another bright and sunny one tonight, dropping down into the 60s for most of us. That eastern block of Nebraska right along the Iowa border going to be stuck in the 70s overnight with pretty clear skies. Not expecting any serious precipitation till probably the middle of next week. We may see a pop-up shower or storm on Saturday, but it'll be brief and very little rain, if any. Once again, the hottest spots up north and out west, 90s or a little bit over for the whole state. Lots of sunshine tomorrow. Could see a few passing clouds up north. Get ready for even more heat on Sunday and Monday before relief is

0: coming next Tuesday in the form of a cold front and some precipitation by the middle of next week.
1: So this yellow jacket, it basically symbolizes that it's showtime.
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6: It sure looks nice outside. You see the Wayne Sky Cam there, nothing but sunshine, and it really is nice. It's pleasant summer weather for this time of year, except it keeps getting hotter and hotter, and as we get to this weekend, that heat's going to get a little dangerous. In fact, Northeast Nebraska already with a couple of heat advisories. Dixon and Dakota County, they're part of the Sioux Falls, South Dakota coverage area for the National Weather Service. They've got a heat advisory. Would not be shocked if that spreads further south into more of Nebraska this weekend. These are, as of now, the heat index forecasts for eastern Nebraska this week. Now, these have been fluctuating a lot. It depends on what happens with the humidity, right? But the long and short of it is Sunday and Monday in particular, really hot days around the state of Nebraska. And we're not getting much relief in the overnight hours either. These are the low temperatures. You're talking about feels like temperatures mid to upper 70s, maybe even some 80s. Not exactly comfortable sleeping weather either. So it's just kind of an uncomfortable, sticky few days ahead of us here in Nebraska. What does that mean in terms of heat risk? Well, today, Northeast Nebraska, you got that level 3 heat risk. You want to limit the outdoor activities. Saturday, more Northeast Nebraska, much of the state though in that moderate heat risk range. Sunday, much more widespread major heat risk into the panhandle and parts of the sand hills by Monday, basically the eastern two-thirds of the state. The good news is they've really backed off that extreme heat risk. That's because we're not expecting the high humidity to stick around throughout the day that would create those 110, 115 heat indexes that we've seen in the past. And by Tuesday and Wednesday, we're kind of getting back to normal temperature-wise in Nebraska. But the thing you want to keep an eye on this weekend, the signs of heat exhaustion, heat stroke. If you're dizzy, you're thirsty, you're sweating a lot, you're nauseous, take a break. Get some water, stay inside, find a way to stay cool. But if you start maybe feeling a little confused, a little dizzy, you start losing consciousness, that's heat stroke. That's when you need to get emergency

0: emergency officials involved. It can hit you quickly too, so be mindful of that if you've got outdoor activities planned. I know it is county fair season. A lot of folks are going to be outside this weekend. Make sure you're staying safe. You know, the interesting thing is we are expecting things to get back to normal temperature wise, but now they've kind of backed off that lower than normal forecast. It kind of looks like as we get later into July, it'll be normal, if not higher than normal temperatures again, although not like what we're seeing right now, by the end of the month. So maybe not as extended a cool down as we'd initially expected getting into next week. On this July the 17th, let's take a look back at this date in history. It was on this date in 1996. Aviation tragedy. This was a remember where you were when you heard it moment for folks in my generation. The TWA flight 800 exploded shortly after taking off from JFK Airport. 230 people aboard the plane, all of them passed away. Now, initially, I remember there were suspicions it was a terrorist attack, but the NTSB investigated later determined it was an accident. A spark in a fuel tank was what caused the explosion and brought the plane down. On this date in 1870, another new town in Nebraska, Silas Garber claimed homestead land in the Republican Valley in what is now known as Red Cloud. Garber would become Nebraska's third governor eventually. His home was actually where Webster County's first election was held. All 45 people cast votes in that election in 1870. Red Cloud, of course, famous today for being the childhood home of author Willa Cather. And on this date in 1955, the happiest place on earth opened for the first time. Disneyland opening up in Anaheim, California. The park's first day was supposed to be invite only, but there were all kinds of gate crashers. The park ended up being kind of overwhelmed with visitors on that first day. A day later, the park opened to the public, and it's, of course, been open since. Here's something that will make you hopefully chuckle. Tickets for admission to Disneyland in 1955, $1 for adults, 50 cents for kids. Today, it is $104 for adults. That's at the lowest level. You don't even get to do everything. $50 for kids to get into Disneyland today. That's a bit higher than the rate of inflation from 1955. We've got more news and weather on your way next. Thank you so much for joining us. Have a great weekend. Stay cool, everybody. You're watching News Channel Nebraska.
1: We just thought we were helping her get some better sleep, and it turned out she had had cancer, and not just one, but two kinds. Her dad actually came with her to that appointment. I was like, it's pretty routine, just get her in so we can see if he also thinks she needs her tonsils out. And they called me and said, yes, Dr. Altman thinks her tonsils are enlarged, but there's another issue. When he was doing his thorough examination, masses felt different in her thyroid. And so that same day, he worked to get her in the ultrasound, and they got her right in the ultrasound and found, he described it as more nodules than actual thyroid. The day he had the call and tell me that it was cancer, he was very kind and patient with me as I asked my questions. Dr. Altman, for sure, is forever in our hearts.
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1: Well, we continue to see the same pattern that we've had pretty much all week, and it's going to be extended a little bit through at least Monday for most of us, if not close to Tuesday, talking about that hot, dry pattern where this high pressure system has settled over the central U.S. And what's that doing is keeping all of the heat locked in, sunshine continuing to warm things up into or beyond triple digits, again, all the way through Monday. It is keeping storms out, so there is one positive. Unfortunately, it's also keeping much needed precipitation out, which we probably won't see in any serious form until next Wednesday. Seeing more highs in the 90s all across the state today, up north and out west, near or at triple digits. Lots of sunshine, and tonight dropping down into the 60s for most of the state, right along that I-29 corridor, going to be only down into the 70s, and pretty clear skies overnight. Again, not expecting to see anything more than an occasional pop-up shower or storm on Saturday. No significant precipitation again until probably next Wednesday for most of us. Another hot one on Saturday, 90s all across the state, again up north and out west, your hottest spots in Nebraska. Pretty sunny day except for a few passing clouds up north, and believe it or not, even hotter on Sunday and Monday. As we look at your extended forecast, look at that, 103. Now, thankfully, we haven't had to factor in the heat index or humidity for pretty much all of this week, so hopefully no heat advisories or warnings, but still, anytime you get over triple digits, make sure that you are taking those safe practices into account, staying in the shade when you can, hydrating, checking on the elderly and the pets. Again, we'll get some relief with that cold front moving through, 70s and 80s once we get through the hot stretch into Monday and Tuesday. More of the same for the southeast. Monday is going to be the big burn your buns day of the stretch there with 102, and then quickly settling down into more normal temps by mid next week. Central also seeing one of the hottest spots there, 104. Again, that is just the temperature, not even factoring in the humidity, which thankfully will be minimal, but it'll tick it up a few degrees there. Back down into the 80s as things simmer down by Wednesday. Northwest also seeing a couple of triple digit days, including today, and then a little bit of a cool down Saturday, and getting some precipitation starting Wednesday through most of next week as things slowly cool down for you, not nearly as quickly as it is for the rest of the state. And Southwest also seeing the peak of the heat on Monday before we get the cold front moving through. Sorry you won't get as much precipitation as the Northwest will, but you will get a little bit of a cool down. So hang on, four straight days, Friday through Monday, of more hot stuff before some relief.
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2: A Florida man is in jail after a pursuit in western Nebraska. Authorities say 31-year-old Cameron Brogan fled an initial traffic stop attempt southeast of North Platte yesterday afternoon. Patrol officials say he sped directly north of the interstate, used the wrong lane, drove through the grass at times to get away. The chase eventually went into North Platte itself, so the trooper called off the pursuit. When additional authorities joined the search, Brogan was spotted again on Highway 30, where stop sticks were used to bring the pursuit to an end. Brogan's currently housed in the Lincoln County Jail, facing several charges. A Hastings man already charged with leaving a baby in a ditch now faces a new charge. 31-year-old Austin Hendrick now facing two misdemeanors. The new count alleges he obstructed government operations in attempting to conceal what happened last October. Investigators say Hendrick placed a 15-month-old in danger in Adams County, accused of leaving the baby in a roadside ditch before a bystander contacted authorities. Now, what had been a felony intentional child abuse charge has since been amended to a misdemeanor. Hendrick's next court date has not yet been listed. An Omaha man who authorities say posed as a teenage girl on Snapchat to get sexually explicit material, spending the next three decades behind bars. Federal investigators say 29-year-old Colin Jarabic pretended to be someone he was not, to coerce girls as young as 11 into sending pictures and videos of themselves back. Authorities say not only was Jurabek receiving the pics and videos, he was sharing them with others. After his 30 years in prison, he'll get another 10-year term of supervised release. Farmers are battling weak commodity prices as the farm economy continues to be challenged. For the fifth time in the past 6 months, Creighton University's Rural Main Street Index sits negative after a positive mark last month. July's reading plummeted 10 points. Economist Dr. Ernie Goss conducts the survey. He says a drop like this is unusual, but not unheard of.
3: What we're seeing, of course, is just farm commodity prices. The prices that farmers get in the marketplace are just not very good. And also the cost of inputs like fertilizer headed higher, and that puts a squeeze on profitability of the farmers. And I'd say a good share of the farmers right now are negative cash flow. In other words, they're losing money rather than making money. Several things need to happen to get it moving in the right direction. One is a farm bill. The farm bill, a five-year farm bill, is passed by Congress, but the Senate has not passed it. It needs to be passed by the Senate and then, of course, signed by the president. That would be a step in the right direction. Also, we need to see a bit weaker.
2: Goss also says while interest rates are rising, he predicts short-term interest rates will be reduced in an effort to stimulate a weakening economy. That prediction follows the index's survey results showing that banks have kept credit standards somewhat the same. While Nebraska deals with heavy heat, deadly flooding once again affecting Texas. The latest next. First, Michael J. Anthony in your AccuWeather forecast.
1: It's a big fry and egg on your face Friday with highs in the 90s across most of the state. A little hotter up north and out west where we'll be close to, if not at, 100 or beyond, settling into that hot, dry pattern that we had hoped was going to only last till the end of the weekend. Looks like we'll be stuck in it through at least Monday and for some of us into Tuesday. Tonight, dropping down into the 60s across most of the state, a little warmer in the east with lows in the 70s. Pretty clear sky overnight. Not expecting any real serious precipitation till the middle of next week. We may see a few sprinkles on Saturday, but just a brief pop-up storm, if that. Highs again in the 90s for most of us, up over 100 out in the panhandle. Lots of sunshine, could be a little hazy up north. Get ready for even hotter weather on Sunday and Monday before we get some relief by the middle of next week.
2: A days-long flood threat set to continue in Texas today. It's already had a deadly impact on communities in that state. Reed Binion has more.
4: We're facing record-shattering rainfall that leads to very dangerous flooding.
5: Texas Governor Greg Abbott laying bare the seriousness of the flooding emergency facing his state.
4: No one can be complacent when rain falls and waters rise.
5: On Thursday, the governor said at least two people had died in the flooding in central Texas. One victim killed near Comfort, Texas, not far from where catastrophic flooding struck last July, in which the death toll included 25 child campers and two teenage counselors at Camp Mystic.
6: We are still reeling from what happened a year ago. And to have this happen again so suddenly is literally quite devastating.
5: Governor Abbott said first responders made more than 230 rescues. Meanwhile, smoke from wildfires burning in Canada and Minnesota is causing foggy skies in the U.S., with a thick haze in the air over multiple cities, including Chicago, Buffalo, New York City, and even the nation's capital.
7: Compared to normal days, yeah, it was just hard to breathe overall.
8: The way my mind works, I'm like, kind of smells like someone's burning an old rocking chair.
5: It's triggering widespread air quality alerts and creating health concerns for many.
9: With the children and the fact that they have developing lungs, we just felt like reducing the amount of time that they're exposed to the exterior.
5: I'm Reed Binion reporting.
2: Nebraska Task Force 1 has been activated as days of pounding rain have caused dangerous flooding in Texas. The 43-member task force includes personnel from Lincoln, Omaha, Papillion, and Council Bluffs, Iowa. Two canine teams also part of the task force. Task force officials say they're unsure what to expect when they get there, but say they're ready for anything.
10: We have canine search dogs.

0: dogs, rescue personnel, medical. Our capabilities are part of the typing resources, and that's we'll be able to provide everything that they need.
1: Authorities in Texas have rescued hundreds of stranded drivers and people trapped in homes. At least two people have died because of the catastrophic flooding. This in a region still recovering from devastating floods just a year ago. The heat wave being experienced by much of Nebraska impacting more than just the state's residents, also the state's livestock. Farm animals can become vulnerable to the recent high heat and humidity, especially cattle.
2: It will affect their appetite. They will not eat as much. And, you know, that hair coat is part of the deal, too. It's just going to affect everything when it gets this high, especially when it doesn't, when the temperature gets this high, especially when you don't have a chance to cool back down.
1: Weber says direct impact to cattle is wide ranging. It can lead to less production from bulls, severely impact calves who don't know how to find shade and water, as well as cattle who've been previously sick or injured. To prevent too many heat issues, Weber suggests planning ahead, especially when it comes to making sure cattle have enough water.
2: They're drinking a lot more and more often in this extreme heat, so maybe putting out an extra tank, making sure that everybody has room to get a drink, looking for shade, if you can provide some sort of shade, whether that be if they are in a pen, if they're in a lot, providing some shade somehow, if they're on grass, maybe letting them into a paddock that you may have used that does have some shade.
1: Weber also says not to forget about wind. He says utilize fans and don't house cattle in insulated barns or ones that don't have consistent breeze. Officials in a northeast Nebraska town say they're committed to finding a path forward on one of the community's longest standing challenges. Brendan Flood has more.
3: For decades, the city of Battle Creek has been dealing with flooding, leaving many residents to wonder when a long-term solution is going to be found. And after a failed dam project 6 months ago, the city is moving forward with another study they hope will solve this issue.
4: The water would just actually come up through the cracks.
5: Brian Baum has lived in Battle Creek for 31 years and has spent around $35,000 in flooding repairs.
4: And of course, this floor has been replaced three times.
5: Problems like these have sparked many efforts to find a solution to the flooding. In January, the Lower Elkhorn Natural Resources District Board shot down a project that would have installed a dam and levee near Battle Creek. The NRD is looking to do another study utilizing the U.S. Army Corps of Engineers.
6: You know, if a project is implemented, what are the benefits? You know, what are the damages that they would reduce with that project?
5: But the folks in Battle Creek are tired of waiting.
7: The consensus is this is another study. And how many more studies do we have to have before they actually get something done?
5: The city council approved the study on Monday with officials like Mayor Heath Mettler hoping it will be started by next year.
7: We're frustrated here in Battle Creek because it's been a topic for flood control for 55 years. And it seems like, you know, they say they want to help us and they've got a sinking fund of $4.5 million. But every time that the subject comes up for flood control, it seems like they kick the can down the road.
5: NRD Assistant General Manager Kurt Becker says the study will complete an initial engineering analysis looking at water flow and financial feasibility. Mettler says the data will show if it's feasible to widen the creek and use a diversion channel to alleviate flooding.
6: You know, we're continuing to try to work with the community to come up with a solution. Unfortunately, it's not going to happen overnight or in a short amount of time. Whatever we do here, it's going to take a while.
5: Many in Battle Creek have been affected by flooding, and residents say they want to see a project move beyond the planning stage.
4: Something has to be done to help, because I guess you know the definition of insanity. If you keep doing the same thing and expect different results, well, that doesn't happen.
5: In Battle Creek, Brendan Flood, News Channel Nebraska.
1: The heat indexes officially get dangerous as we head into the weekend. 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
1: Mother Nature continues to put a lid over Nebraska. There's this high pressure system that has settled over the central part of the U.S. The good news is it's keeping storms out. The bad news is it's keeping much needed rain out, and it's also letting off

0: all that sunshine heat things up more and more every day. They're looking to see this now through Monday, hoping it would be done by the end of the weekend. But that hot, dry pattern is going to continue for at least about 3 more days. As you can see, super hot up north and out west with at or near 100 and 90s for the rest of the state today. Another bright and sunny one tonight, dropping down into the 60s for most of us. That eastern block of Nebraska right along the Iowa border going to be stuck in the 70s overnight with pretty clear skies. Not expecting any serious precipitation till probably the middle of next week. We may see a pop-up shower or storm on Saturday, but it'll be brief and very little rain, if any. Once again, the hottest spots up north and out west, 90s or a little bit over for the whole state. Lots of sunshine tomorrow. Could see a few passing clouds up north. Get ready for even more heat on Sunday and Monday before relief is coming next Tuesday in the form of a cold front and some precipitation by the middle of next week.
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6: Geopolitics continue to weigh in. Now we got a whole nother wrench in the deal as we see issues happening within the Black Sea region. I am Susan Littlefield with the American Ag Network, and Mike Kessel joins us now with StoneX. So let's talk about the Black Sea region, because it kind of died off per se for a certain period of time, but it's heating back up again.
7: Yeah, so you know, the market had kind of grown very insensitive to these headlines for several years at this point, but I think this newest round of escalation is actually pretty novel. Ukraine's ability to strike ships in, you know, water in general, their attacks on naval vessels obviously used to be the focus. Now it's on commodities themselves. They've hit over 150 vessels in like 10 days. That is a significant escalation, and that leads to the question: is what is Russia's response going to be? So wheat has kind of seen all of the focus to this point, because I think, you know, this is mostly a function of existing fund shorts trying to get covered and get out of that, specifically in Chicago and Matif. But wheat's not the only commodity impacted here. We remember going back to 2022, what happened. There's a lot of corn that moves through that region. There's a lot of edible oils that move through that region, which is supportive on the soybean side as well. And then not to mention fertilizer and energy too. So there are a ton of commodities that move through the Black Sea specifically. And once we saw that, you know, kind of pressure move outside of just the Sea of Azov into the Black Sea, it increases those risks again. And, you know, the market tries to price in what it doesn't know, obviously, and there's plenty of conflict elsewhere in the world. And this is just kind of happening at a very eventful time, to say the least.
6: So then I'm curious, how much time is it going to take for corn and these oils to start picking up the momentum like wheat did?
7: It's a great question. A lot of that is going to be a function of timing. And the big question for places in the EU, for example, that are big corn importers, Spain is their number one.
6: I'm Susan Littlefield reporting.
8: Welcome back to NCN. Let's take a look at some other top stories from around the state. Is AI ready to take over your prescription refills? Utah trying to figure that out. Doctronics AI prescription refill program allows residents there to skip the doctor's office and get their medicines refilled online. Lee Waldman has more on the program.
9: You can't have high access to healthcare without bringing down the costs. And so that is really the focus of what we're trying to do.
10: I'm Adam.
11: Doctronics co-founders created the AI program to connect people to healthcare. The prescription refill program was developed out of a necessity. Adam Oskowitz saw himself as a doctor.
9: We focused on an area that we felt was something that was a big friction point for both patients and physicians. But was also lower risk.
11: The program cannot create new prescriptions. It can only refill existing ones. On its website, Doctronic details the 190 medications currently available. Utah became the first state to authorize an AI system to participate in the medical decision-making process.
12: We take the data and we run it through our AI and then use human doctors to verify that it's all safe and accurate.
11: An assessment by the state of Utah of the first 5 months of the pilot program shows in the cases where AI recommended medication renewal, reviewing physicians overwhelmingly agreed. Dr. Eric Bresman with the University of Pennsylvania's School of Medicine sees the value in AI's involvement, but wants to ensure it follows the same rigorous standards human doctors are held to.
13: What I would like to see is a framework that has been sort of outlined in advance that outlines these benchmarks and competencies ahead of time. And that I want that to look a little bit more like what we think about when we're licensing humans to practice.
11: Bresman also pointed out that certain medications like blood thinners and cardiac drugs should be monitored closely and should not always be renewed. In New York, I'm Lee Waldman.
8: A southeast Nebraska city that recently constructed a new home for its city offices, ready to present that space to the public. Fairbury City Council has been meeting and its city officials have been working in the newly constructed building since April. The space literally located across the street from the one that had been home to the city offices for half a century. That space includes a couple of meeting rooms designed as incubator suites, home bases for budding small businesses, which was part of how the city secured the funding to build the new space in the first place. The new site will be open to the public this coming Tuesday afternoon from 1 to 3 p.m., then again Tuesday night after their next city council meeting. A years-long effort to preserve one of Nebraska's historic murals has reached a major milestone. The final tiles installed yesterday, completing a murals reinstallation at Wyuka Park in Lincoln. Organizers say the preservation effort began in 2021 after the mural was removed from the former Pershing Auditorium. The goal was to restore the mural through community support and private donations. The Pershing mural, made up of about 763,000 ceramic tiles. Organizers say it's one of the largest murals in the Western Hemisphere and believed to be the largest of its kind ever relocated. With the restoration complete, the project's next phase will focus on creating a public garden and gathering space around the mural. One of the most famous golf tournaments has some not-so-famous names atop the leaderboard. Details next in sports. You're watching News Channel Nebraska.
4: The weather is brought to you by Medica.
0: Well, we continue to see the same pattern that we've had pretty much all week, and it's going to be extended a little bit through at least Monday for most of us, if not close to Tuesday, talking about that hot, dry pattern where this high pressure system has settled over the central U.S. And what's that doing is keeping all of the heat locked in, sunshine continuing to warm things up into or beyond triple digits, again, all the way through Monday. It is keeping storms out, so there is one positive. Unfortunately, it's also keeping much needed precipitation out, which we probably won't see in any serious form until next Wednesday. seeing more highs in the 90s all across the state today. Up north,

0: and out west near or at triple digits. Lots of sunshine, and tonight dropping down into the 60s for most of the state, right along that I-29 corridor, going to be only down into the 70s, and pretty clear skies overnight. Again, not expecting to see anything more than an occasional pop-up shower or storm on Saturday. No significant precipitation again until probably next Wednesday for most of us. Another hot one on Saturday, 90s all across the state again, up north and out west. Your hottest spots in Nebraska. Pretty sunny day except for a few passing clouds up north. And believe it or not, even hotter on Sunday and Monday as we look at your extended forecast. Look at that, 103. Now, thankfully, we haven't had to factor in the heat index or humidity for pretty much all of this week. So hopefully no heat advisories or warnings, but still, anytime you get over triple digits, make sure that you are taking those safe practices into account, staying in the shade when you can, hydrating, checking on the elderly and the pets. Again, we'll get some relief with that cold front moving through 70s and 80s once we get through the hot stretch into Monday and Tuesday. More of the same for the southeast. Monday is going to be the big burn your buns day of the stretch there with 102, and then quickly settling down into more normal temps by mid next week. Central also seeing one of the hottest spots there, 104. Again, that is just the temperature, not even factoring in the humidity, which thankfully will be minimal, but it'll tick it up a few degrees there, back down into the 80s as things simmer down by Wednesday. Northwest also seeing a couple of triple digit days, including today, and then a little bit of a cool down Saturday, and getting some precipitation starting Wednesday through most of next week as things slowly cool down for you, not nearly as quickly as it is for the rest of the state. And Southwest also seeing the peak of the heat on Monday before we get the cold front moving through. Sorry you won't get as much precipitation as the Northwest will, but you will get a little bit of a cool down. So hang on, four straight days, Friday through Monday, of more hot stuff before some relief.
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1: In sports, there are some surprising names at the top of the leaderboard at the British Open Championship. So much focus coming into the tournament was on the newly redesigned Royal Birkdale, but what the Open delivered yesterday was a bunch of newcomers. Leading the way, Jackson Suber, not only playing his first time in Lynx Golf, he's making his first appearance ever in Europe. The 26-year-old American, though, delivered superb shots. At the end of his 65, he led over Dan Brown and Sung Jae-im. Bryson DeChambeau shot a 67. He was joined by four players playing the British Open for the first time. Defending champion Scottie Scheffler shot a 68. Rory McIlroy had a rough day on the greens. He shot 72. A round two well underway. Suber's already faded a bit. One over on his round through 13 holes. He was down to four under par. Back stateside, the start time for the MLB game between the New York Mets and Phillies in Philadelphia yesterday moved up an hour because of air quality concerns. It's because of that wildfire smoke from Canada and northern Minnesota. Meanwhile, the Major League Soccer game in Chicago was postponed. Heavy, pungent wildfire smoke darkened skies in the U.S. from the Great Lakes to parts of the East Coast, reducing visibility, prompting warnings that breathing the air outside could be dangerous. Officials in many cities urged residents to stay inside or wear masks outside, as air quality reached unhealthy to hazardous levels, meaning unhealthy for anyone, regardless of health conditions. Also, Nebraska summer tradition, Legion baseball state tournaments get underway starting tomorrow. One of them making its return to Southeast Nebraska. Jake Bartecki has more.
2: Southeast Nebraska is set to take center stage in the youth baseball world in the Cornhusker State as the Class C Nebraska Legion State Tournament makes a return to Cody Park in DeWitt.
3: Eight teams across the state. This is for all the marbles to be state champion.
4: It'll be the fourth time Tri-County hosts the tournament, with games set to begin on Saturday. Tournament director Bill Waltz is a local to the area, living just up the road from the ballpark in Plymouth. He says it's meaningful to the area each and every time they host, but it's a hard day's work to pull it off.
5: It's cool, and it takes a lot of work. The fun part's when the tournament's actually here. Mm-hmm. The hard part is today and the day before, and the day before is getting ready. There's a lot of ton of work that most people have no idea.
4: Cody Park opened in the mid-1990s and has been a staple of the Tri-County community ever since. Spilker says that makes it the perfect location for the state tournament.
3: DeWitt, Tri-County, Plymouth areas have supported baseball since 1994, and it's one of the premier parks in the Class C level. I mean, it's hard to beat this park as far as all the amenities we got with the grandstand in the field and the concessions.
4: With high-level teams from Loomis to Malcolm in the field, Waltz expects high-level baseball for the entire 5 days.
5: There's no cupcakes here. Everybody here has earned their way here. There's not going to be any easy games, and I think that the games are going to be decided by the walks and the errors. It's a team that has the fewest walks, the fewest errors. That's going to be huge.
4: Into it, Jake Bartecki, News Channel, Nebraska.
1: And Central Community College Athletics moving this coming season, hosting their home games at Columbus Middle School while their field house gets renovated. The partnership will affect the Raiders' home volleyball and basketball games for the 2026-27 school year. The move's temporary, coming as Raider Fieldhouse undergoes major renovation and expansion. The Raiders' basketball teams both coming off sub-500 seasons. The volleyball team finished last year 16-16. And that's sports for your Friday. Stick around. We've got more news and weather on the way. Thanks for joining us. Have a great weekend. You're watching News Channel Nebraska.
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0: Well, hello there. It is Friday, July 17th, and you're watching News Channel Nebraska. My name is Eric McKay. Thank you so much for joining us. Hope your day is going well so far. Coming up for you this hour, prosecutors say they plan to seek the death penalty for the man accused in the killing of a Stromsburg couple and their unborn baby. Details from the courtroom coming up. And Nebraska pumping the brakes on its new Medicaid work requirements for folks affected by the Tyson closure. Details there and much more coming up. But first, triple-digit temps hitting the state as we get into the weekend. Michael J. Anthony has the details now in your AccuWeather forecast.
1: It's a big fry and egg on your face Friday with highs in the 90s across most of the state. A little hotter up north and out west, where we'll be close to, if not at, 100 or beyond, settling into that hot, dry pattern that we had hoped was going to only last till the end of the weekend. Looks like we'll be stuck in it through at least Monday and for some of us into Tuesday. Tonight, dropping down into the 60s across most of the state, a little warmer in the east with lows in the 70s. Pretty clear sky overnight. Not expecting any real serious precipitation till the middle of next week. We may see a few sprinkles on Saturday, but just a brief pop-up storm, if that. Highs again in the 90s for most of us, up over 100 out in the panhandle. Lots of sunshine, could be a little hazy up north. Get ready for even hotter weather on Sunday and Monday before we get some relief by the middle of next week.
0: We'll have your full forecast coming up later this hour. First, though, let's take a look at our top headlines today. Prosecutors say they plan to seek the death penalty for the man accused in the killing of a Stromsburg couple and their unborn baby. 24-year-old Sterling James attorneys filed a motion back in April to declare the death penalty statutes unconstitutional. A Lancaster County District judge overruled that motion this week. That clears the way for prosecutors to seek a capital sentence in the upcoming trial. James accused of murdering Hannah Neville and his own half-brother, Roberto Tanner. Police say Neville was 32 weeks pregnant when she was killed. James' wife, 22-year-old Sadie Titus, also arrested, accused of helping James hide the bodies. Four others have been arrested related to the investigation. James' next court appearance is set for next week. Nebraska pumping the brakes on its new Medicaid work requirements for folks affected by the Tyson closure in Lexington. The State Department of Health and Human Services announced today that it's temporarily exempting Dawson County from the requirements that those seeking Medicaid work, look for work, attend school, or volunteer for 80 hours a month. The requirements allow for waivers in counties that have unemployment rates above 8%. Well, the jobless rate in the Lexington area stood at 14.6% in May. The community still reeling after Tyson's decision to shut down their plant, eliminating an estimated 3,200 jobs. Foreclosures across the United States have surged more than 20% in the past year. That's according to new data from real estate data company Adam. They define foreclosures as default notices, scheduled auctions, or bank repossessions. Florida, South Carolina, and Indiana reported the nation's highest foreclosure rates overall. Nebraska was middle of the road, 33rd in foreclosures overall, virtually unchanged from last year. There's another sign of distress for homeowners, though. New data from Realtor.com shows short sales rose 16% in the first quarter of this year compared to the same time last year. That's when a homeowner sells a home for less than what they owe on it, often to avoid foreclosure. Three lakes around Nebraska are no-gos for anyone looking to get a quick dip to beat the heat. The Nebraska Department of Water, Energy, and Environment announced health alerts at Maple Creek Recreation Area in Colfax County, Maskantine Lake in Stanton County, and Rockford Lake in Gage County. The Maple Creek alert is a new one. The other two are extensions from last week. Health officials say each of the lakes have potentially harmful levels of blue-green algae. That means no swimming and avoiding anything that could mean swallowing the water. The testing done part of weekly sampling over the summer at 57 different lakes around the state. A southeast Nebraska town telling residents to boil their water

0: Village officials in Claytonia say the order and restricted water usage issued yesterday was because of a well pump malfunction. The Gage County town says the boil order will be in effect until the pump's repaired and water testing is completed. They're anticipating that'll all be done by next Wednesday, the 22nd. Well, the first time in a decade, a new manager is overseeing the Adams County Fair. Molly Johnson stepped in as manager in March, just 4 months before this year's fair. It's her first year leading things, but she's no stranger to the Hastings community, lived in the area for more than 3 decades, and has served in a variety of local organizations. Now, although much of this year's fair had already been planned before she took over, Johnson said it's been rewarding to watch everything come together.
1: It's fun being on the other side of it and planning all the things and seeing the artists come in and the vendors come in. It's been a great experience so far. It'll be great. The next 4 days will be great just to see all the people come in and the kids enjoy the carnival and the food and the concerts will be really fun.
0: The Adams County Fair continues through the weekend. Livestock shows, entertainment, carnival rides, and other activities at the fairgrounds. More news next. 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
2: This is Nebraska. It's beautiful and vast, dotted with hardworking rural communities. They may be a long drive from the city, but the people who live there and the things happening in towns like Neely, Sydney, and Valentine still matter. And they are why News Channel Nebraska exists, to deliver quality, heartfelt news from the entire state of Nebraska. NCN has invested in rural Nebraska, creating a network of reporters and news bureaus that span the entire state. From Long Pine to Chadron and Nebraska City to Rushville. 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This is Nebraska. And Nebraska is home.
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0: President Donald Trump says the Department of Homeland Security will hold a briefing today on efforts to secure U.S. elections. This comes after Trump leveled accusations about attempted foreign interference and alleged vulnerabilities in election infrastructure. Jen Sullivan has details on his primetime address and reaction to his accusations.
8: Good evening.
9: President Donald Trump delivering a primetime address Thursday, claiming there are, quote, shocking vulnerabilities in our election infrastructure.
8: Tonight, we're publishing a series of previously classified U.S. intelligence community assessments and other reports proving that our government has long known these machines are extremely exposed to attack.
9: Still, Trump has not provided evidence that machines have been exploited by a foreign adversary. He also accused China of meddling in the 2020 election, but Trump did not elaborate on how it may have impacted the results of the election.
8: China engaged in other election-related activities to undermine my first administration and our 2020 campaign.
9: Trump has repeatedly claimed the election was rigged and that he won in 2020 instead of former President Joe Biden. Those claims have repeatedly been proven false. The U.S. intelligence community released a report in 2021 that said China did not interfere, specifically saying China, quote, considered but did not deploy influence efforts intended to change the outcome of the U.S. presidential election. And the states who were accused of election fraud say every precaution is taken to ensure results are honest and authentic.
10: This is why we have paper ballots. It's why we do pre-election tests. And then we do post-election hand count audits to make sure that the machines read the ovals correctly.
9: Thursday's speech comes just months ahead of the critical midterm elections, where Republicans could lose the majority in either the Senate, the House, or both. Many Democrats

0: These latest claims just spread more lies.
1: We have seen so many examples of this president's craziness when it comes to the 2020 election.
0: Trump's remarks come on the heels of his so-called

0: voters to appear as a nonpartisan candidate on the ballot. State officials say over 6,000 signatures were turned in. That's well over the 4,000 needed per state statute. The Secretary of State's office says petitioners also gathered at least three times as many signatures needed in each of Nebraska's congressional districts. Osborne looking to unseat incumbent Pete Ricketts this November. Dangerous heat wave moving into the region over the next few days. Details next in your AccuWeather forecast. This is News Channel Nebraska.
1: Nothing should stand between you and your relationship with God. 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
1: Morning Mass is brought to you in part by these sponsors.
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9: The nature continues to put a lid over Nebraska. There's this high pressure system that has settled over the central part of the U.S. The good news is it's keeping storms out. The bad news is it's keeping much needed rain out, and it's also letting all that sunshine heat things up more and more every day. They're looking to see this now through Monday, hoping it would be done by the end of the weekend, but that hot, dry pattern is going to continue for at least about 3 more days. As you can see, super hot up north and out west with at or near 100 and 90s for the rest of the state today. Another bright and sunny one tonight, dropping down into the 60s for most of us. That eastern block of Nebraska right along the Iowa border going to be stuck in the 70s overnight with pretty clear skies. Not expecting any serious precipitation till probably the middle of next week. We may see a pop-up shower or storm on Saturday, but it'll be brief and very little rain, if any. Once again, the hottest spots up north and out west, 90s or a little bit over for the whole state. Lots of sunshine tomorrow. Could see a few passing clouds up north. Get ready for even more heat on Sunday and Monday before relief is coming next Tuesday in the form of a cold front and some precipitation by the middle of next week.
10: It's a double headliner knockout. Little Texas brings the Platinum 90 sing-alongs that still crank like it's 1994.
11: God bless Texas with his own hand.
10: Kate Worthington fires back with that new school honky-tonk grit.
12: It ain't the whiskey that gets rich.
10: last call for summer at the Jefferson County Speedway. Double headliner, one night.

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5: Runs through two tackles and finds the end zone.
4: I have to keep an eye on all of the high schools across the state. I have to know the pulse of the sport and understand which teams are going to be good, where the top players are, knowing who's that four-star athlete, that five-star athlete, who's committed to the Huskers or who's going D1. It could be 11-man football down to six-man. It could be softball, volleyball, basketball.
6: Another three.
4: We want to showcase the state's best athletes. 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And we want to tell those stories on News Channel Nebraska by televising the game and also letting our viewers know why this game matters and who are the key players and contributors in that specific contest.
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8: It sure looks nice outside. You see the Wayne Skycam there, nothing but sunshine, and it really is nice. It's pleasant summer weather for this time of year, except it keeps getting hotter and hotter, and as we get to this weekend, that heat's going to get a little dangerous. In fact, Northeast Nebraska already with a couple of heat advisories. Dixon and Dakota County, they're part of the Sioux Falls, South Dakota coverage area for the National Weather Service. They've got a heat advisory. Would not be shocked if that spreads further south into more of Nebraska this weekend. These are, as of now, the heat index forecasts for eastern Nebraska this week. Now, these have been fluctuating a lot. It depends on what happens with the humidity, right? But the long and short of it is Sunday and Monday in particular, really hot days around the state of Nebraska. And we're not getting much relief in the overnight hours either. These are the low temperatures. You're talking about feels like temperatures mid to upper 70s, maybe even some 80s. Not exactly comfortable sleeping weather either. So it's just kind of an uncomfortable, sticky few days ahead of us here in Nebraska. What does that mean in terms of heat risk? Well, today, Northeast Nebraska, you got that level 3 heat risk. You want to limit the outdoor activities. Saturday, more Northeast Nebraska, much of the state though in that moderate heat risk range. Sunday, much more widespread major heat risk into the panhandle and parts of the sand hills by Monday, basically the eastern two-thirds of the state. The good news is they've really backed off that extreme heat risk. That's because we're not expecting the high humidity to stick around throughout the day that would create those 110, 115 heat indexes that we've seen in the past. And by Tuesday and Wednesday, we're kind of getting back to normal temperature-wise in Nebraska. But the thing you want to keep an eye on this weekend, the signs of heat exhaustion, heat stroke. If you're dizzy, you're thirsty, you're sweating a lot, you're nauseous, take a break. Get some water, stay inside, find a way to stay cool. But if you start maybe feeling a little confused, a little dizzy, you start losing consciousness, that's heat stroke. That's when you need to get emergency officials involved. It can hit you quickly too, so be mindful of that if you've got outdoor activities planned. I know it is county fair season. A lot of folks gonna be outside this weekend. Make sure you're staying safe. You know, the interesting thing is we are expecting things to get back to normal temperature-wise, but now they've kind of backed off that lower than normal forecast. It kind of looks like as we get later into July, it'll be normal, if not higher than normal temperatures again, although not like what we're seeing right now. by the end of the month. So maybe not as extended a cool down as we'd initially expected getting into next week. On this July the 17th, let's take a look back at this date in history. It was on this date in 1996. Aviation tragedy. This was a remember where you were when you heard it moment for folks in my generation. The TWA flight 800 exploded shortly after taking off from JFK Airport. 230 people aboard the plane, all of them passed away. Oh, initially, I remember there were suspicions it was a terrorist attack, but the NTSB investigated later determined it was an accident. A spark in a fuel tank was what caused the explosion and brought the plane down. On this date in 1870, another new town in Nebraska, Silas Garber claimed homestead land in the Republican Valley in what is now known as Red Cloud. Garber would become Nebraska's third governor eventually. His home was actually where Webster County's first election was held. All 45 people cast votes in that election in 1870. Red Cloud, of course, famous today for being the childhood home of author Willa Cather. And on this date in 1955, the happiest place on earth opened for the first time. Disneyland opening up in Anaheim, California. The park's first day was supposed to be invite only, but there were all kinds of gate crashers. The park ended up being kind of overwhelmed with visitors on that first day. A day later, the park opened to the public, and it's of course been open since. Here's something that will make you hopefully chuckle. Tickets for admission to Disneyland in 1955, $1 for adults, 50 cents for kids. Today, it is $104 for adults. That's at the lowest level. You don't even get to do everything. $50 for kids to get into Disneyland today. That's a bit higher than the rate of inflation from 1955. We've got more news and weather on your way next. Thank you so much for joining us. Have a great weekend. Stay cool, everybody. You're watching News Channel Nebraska.
6: Channel Nebraska inviting you to be part of our weather picture of the week. Got a great shot of a spectacular sunrise or sunset? How about an impressive look at a Nebraska thunderstorm? We want to see it. Show off your view of Nebraska's beautiful and sometimes wild weather.
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11: Allowing boys to play girl sports isn't just unfair, it's dangerous. 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And Osborne would allow boys to play girls sports and use women's locker rooms. That's just plain wrong. He tries to hide his beliefs, but the truth is, Dan Osborne won't protect me, and he doesn't share our values.
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13: An illness or an injury, being able to listen to them and really hear what they have to say, finding out their story, because everyone has a story. And so it's really a pleasure and a blessing to be able to work with my patients here. Having Faith Health with the amount of specialties really does make a huge difference. The fact that we don't have to travel to Omaha, in fact, that was the case with my husband's shoulder surgery. We didn't have to go to Omaha, that was an option, but we could stay here to do it. When I think of Faith Health, the first thing that comes to mind is the spiritual aspect that's always been a part of it. That was very important to me when I first started 20 years ago, still is very important. Faith is just an integral part of our whole hospital system. Compassion and a place of growth is what Faith Health means to me.
14: Well, we continue to see the same pattern that we've had pretty much all week, and it's going to be extended a little bit through at least Monday for most of us, if not close to Tuesday, talking about that hot, dry pattern where this high pressure system has settled over the central U.S. And what's that doing is keeping all of the heat locked in, sunshine continuing to warm things up into or beyond triple digits, again, all the way through Monday. It is keeping storms out, so there is one positive. Unfortunately, it's also keeping much needed precipitation out, which we probably won't see in any serious form

0: until next Wednesday. Seeing more highs in the 90s all across the state today, up north and out west, near or at triple digits. Lots of sunshine, and tonight dropping down into the 60s for most of the state, right along that I-29 corridor, going to be only down into the 70s, and pretty clear skies overnight. Again, not expecting to see anything more than an occasional pop-up shower or storm on Saturday. No significant precipitation again until probably next Wednesday for most of us. Another hot one on Saturday. 90s all across the state again, up north and out west. Your hottest spots in Nebraska. Pretty sunny day except for a few passing clouds up north. And believe it or not, even hotter on Sunday and Monday as we look at your extended forecast. Look at that, 103. Now, thankfully, we haven't had to factor in the heat index or humidity for pretty much all of this week. So hopefully no heat advisories or warnings, but still, anytime you get over triple digits, make sure that you are taking those safe practices into account, staying in the shade when you can, hydrating, checking on the elderly and the pets. Again, we'll get some relief with that cold front moving through 70s and 80s once we get through the hot stretch into Monday and Tuesday. More of the same for the southeast. Monday is going to be the big burn your buns day of the stretch there with 102, and then quickly settling down into more normal temps by mid next week. Central also seeing one of the hottest spots there, 104. Again, that is just the temperature, not even factoring in the humidity, which thankfully will be minimal, but it'll tick it up a few degrees there, back down into the 80s as things simmer down by Wednesday. Northwest also seeing a couple of triple digit days, including today, and then a little bit of a cool down Saturday, and getting some precipitation starting Wednesday through most of next week as things slowly cool down for you, not nearly as quickly as it is for the rest of the state. And Southwest also seeing the peak of the heat on Monday before we get the cold front moving through. Sorry, you won't get as much precipitation as the Northwest will, but you will get a little bit of a cool down. So hang on. Four straight days, Friday through Monday, of more hot stuff before some relief.
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2: A Florida man is in jail after a pursuit in western Nebraska. Authorities say 31-year-old Cameron Brogan fled an initial traffic stop attempt southeast of North Platte yesterday afternoon. Patrol officials say he sped directly north of the interstate, used the wrong lane, drove through the grass at times to get away. The chase eventually went into North Platte itself, so the trooper called off the pursuit. When additional authorities joined the search, Brogan was spotted again on Highway 30, where stop sticks were used to bring the pursuit to an end. Brogan's currently housed in the Lincoln County Jail, facing several charges. A Hastings man already charged with leaving a baby in a ditch now faces a new charge. 31-year-old Austin Hendrick now facing two misdemeanors. The new count alleges he obstructed government operations in attempting to conceal what happened last October. Investigators say Hendrick placed a 15-month-old in danger in Adams County, accused of leaving the baby in a roadside ditch before a bystander contacted authorities. Now, what had been a felony intentional child abuse charge has since been amended to a misdemeanor. Hendrick's next court date has not yet been listed. An Omaha man who authorities say posed as a teenage girl on Snapchat to get sexually explicit material, spending the next three decades behind bars. Federal investigators say 29-year-old Colin Jarabic pretended to be someone he was not to coerce girls as young as 11 into sending pictures and videos of themselves back. Authorities say not only was Jarabic receiving the pics and videos, he was sharing them with others. After his 30 years in prison, he'll get another 10-year term of supervised release. Farmers are battling weak commodity prices as the farm economy continues to be challenged. For the fifth time in the past 6 months, Creighton University's Rural Main Street Index sits negative after a positive mark last month. July's reading plummeted 10 points. Economist Dr. Ernie Goss conducts the survey. He says a drop like this is unusual, but not unheard of.
3: What we're seeing, of course, is just farm commodity prices. The prices that farmers get in the marketplace are just not very good. And also the cost of inputs

0: like fertilizer headed higher, and that puts a squeeze on profitability of the farmers. And I'd say a good share of the farmers right now are negative cash flow. In other words, they're losing money rather than making money. Several things need to happen to get it moving in the right direction. One is a farm bill. The farm bill, a five-year farm bill, is passed by Congress, but the Senate has not passed it. It needs to be passed by the Senate and then, of course, signed by the president. That would be a step in the right direction. Also, we need to see a bit weaker.
1: Goss also says while interest rates are rising, he predicts short-term interest rates will be reduced in an effort to stimulate a weakening economy. That prediction follows the index's survey results showing that banks have kept credit standards somewhat the same. While Nebraska deals with heavy heat, deadly flooding once again affecting Texas. The latest next. First, Michael J. Anthony in your AccuWeather forecast.
2: It's a big fry and egg on your face Friday with highs in the 90s across most of the state. A little hotter up north and out west where we'll be close to, if not at, 100 or beyond, settling into that hot, dry pattern that we had hoped was going to only last till the end of the weekend. Looks like we'll be stuck in it through at least Monday and for some of us into Tuesday. Tonight, dropping down into the 60s across most of the state, a little warmer in the east with lows in the 70s. Pretty clear sky overnight. Not expecting any real serious precipitation till the middle of next week. We may see a few sprinkles on Saturday, but just a brief pop-up storm, if that. Highs again in the 90s for most of us, up over 100 out in the panhandle. Lots of sunshine, could be a little hazy up north. Get ready for even hotter weather on Sunday and Monday before we get some relief by the middle of next week.
1: A days-long flood threat set to continue in Texas today. It's already had a deadly impact on communities in that state. Reed Binion has more.
3: We're facing record-shattering rainfall that leads to very dangerous flooding.
4: Texas Governor Greg Abbott laying bare the seriousness of the flooding emergency facing his state.
3: No one can be complacent when rain falls and waters rise.
4: On Thursday, the governor said at least two people had died in the flooding in central Texas. One victim killed near Comfort, Texas, not far from where catastrophic flooding struck last July, in which the death toll included 25 child campers and two teenage counselors at Camp Mystic.
5: We are still reeling from what happened a year ago. And to have this happen again so suddenly is literally quite devastating.
4: Governor Abbott said first responders made more than 230 rescues. Meanwhile, smoke from wildfires burning in Canada and Minnesota is causing foggy skies in the U.S., with a thick haze in the air over multiple cities, including Chicago, Buffalo, New York City, and even the nation's capital.
6: Compared to normal days, yeah, it was just hard to breathe overall.
7: The way my mind works, I'm like, it kind of smells like someone's burning an old rocking chair.
4: It's triggering widespread air quality alerts and creating health concerns for many.
8: With the children and the fact that they have developing lungs, we just felt like reducing the amount of time that they're exposed to the exterior.
4: I'm Reed Binion reporting.
1: Nebraska Task Force 1 has been activated as days of pounding rain have caused dangerous flooding in Texas. The 43-member task force includes personnel from Lincoln, Omaha, Papillion, and Council Bluffs, Iowa. Two canine teams also part of the task force. The task force officials say they're unsure what to expect when they get there, but say they're ready for anything.
9: We have canine search dogs, rescue personnel, medical. Our capabilities are part of the typing resources, and that's we'll be able to provide everything that they need.
1: Authorities in Texas have rescued hundreds of stranded drivers and people trapped in homes. At least two people have died because of the catastrophic flooding. This in a region still recovering from devastating floods just a year ago. The heat wave being experienced by much of Nebraska impacting more than just the state's residents, also the state's livestock. Farm animals can become vulnerable to the recent high heat and humidity, especially cattle.
10: It will affect their appetite. They will not eat as much. And

0: That hair coat is part of the deal too. It's just going to affect everything when it gets this high, and especially when it doesn't, when the temperature gets this high, and especially when you don't have a chance to cool back down.
1: Weber says direct impact to cattle is wide-ranging. It can lead to less production from bulls, severely impact calves who don't know how to find shade and water, as well as cattle who've been previously sick or injured. To prevent too many heat issues, Weber suggests planning ahead, especially when it comes to making sure cattle have enough water.
0: They're drinking a lot more and more often in this extreme heat. So maybe putting out an extra tank, making sure that everybody has room to get a drink, looking for shade, if you can provide some sort of shade, whether that be if they are in a pen, if they're in a lot, providing some shade somehow, if they're on grass, maybe letting them into a paddock that you may have used that does have some shade.
1: Weber also says not to forget about wind. He says utilize fans and don't house cattle in insulated barns or ones that don't have consistent breeze. Officials in a northeast Nebraska town say they're committed to finding a path forward on one of the community's longest standing challenges. Brendan Flood has more.
2: For decades, the city of Battle Creek has been dealing with flooding, leaving many residents to wonder when a long-term solution is going to be found. And after a failed dam project 6 months ago, the city is moving forward with another study they hope will solve this issue.
3: The water would just actually come up through the cracks.
4: Brian Baum has lived in Battle Creek for 31 years and has spent around $35,000 in flooding repairs.
3: And of course, this floor has been replaced three times.
4: Problems like these have sparked many efforts to find a solution to the flooding. In January, the Lower Elkhorn Natural Resources District Board shot down a project that would have installed a dam and levee near Battle Creek. The NRD is looking to do another study utilizing the U.S. Army Corps of Engineers.
5: You know, if a project is implemented, what are the benefits? You know, what are the damages that they would reduce with that project?
4: But the folks in Battle Creek are tired of waiting.
6: The consensus is this is another study. And how many more studies do we have before they actually get something done?
4: The city council approved the study on Monday with officials like Mayor Heath Mettler hoping it will be started by next year.
6: We're frustrated here in Battle Creek because it's been a topic for flood control for 55 years. And it seems like, you know, they say they want to help us and they've got a sinking fund of $4.5 million. But every time that the subject comes up for flood control, it seems like they kick the can down the road.
4: NRD Assistant General Manager Kurt Becker says the study will complete an initial engineering analysis looking at water flow and financial feasibility. Mettler says the data will show if it's feasible to widen the creek and use a diversion channel to alleviate flooding.
5: You know, we're continuing to try to work with the community to come up with a solution. Unfortunately, it's not going to happen overnight or in a short amount of time. Whatever we do here, it's going to take a while.
4: Many in Battle Creek have been affected by flooding, and residents say they want to see a project move beyond the planning stage.
3: Something has to be done to help, because I guess you know the definition of insanity. If you keep doing the same thing and expect different results, well, that doesn't happen.
4: In Battle Creek, Brendan Flood, News Channel Nebraska.
1: The heat indexes officially get dangerous as we head into the weekend. Details on the way in your AccuWeather forecast. This is News Channel Nebraska. Nature continues to put a lid over Nebraska. There's this high pressure system that has settled over the central part of the U.S. The good news is it's keeping storms out. The bad news is it's keeping much needed rain out, and it's also letting all that sunshine heat things up more and more every day. They're looking to see this now through Monday, hoping it would be done by the end of the weekend, but that hot, dry pattern is going to continue for at least about three more days. As you can see, super hot up north and out west with at or near 100 and 90s for the rest of the state today. Another bright and sunny one tonight, dropping down into the 60s for most of us. That eastern block of Nebraska right along the Iowa border going to be stuck in the 70s overnight with pretty clear skies. Not expecting any serious precipitation till probably the middle of next week. We may see a pop-up shower or storm on Saturday, but it'll be brief and very little rain, if any. Once again, the hottest spots up north and out west, 90s or a little bit over

0: for the whole state. Lots of sunshine tomorrow. Could see a few passing clouds up north. Get ready for even more heat on Sunday and Monday before relief is coming next Tuesday in the form of a cold front and some precipitation by the middle of next week.
1: Could early planting be the key to high soybean yields? I'm Darren Hefty, along with my brother Brian, and this week's Ag PhD show, we'll talk about considerations around early planted soybeans.
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8: Geopolitics continue to weigh in. Now we got a whole nother wrench in the deal as we see issues happening within the Black Sea region. I am Susan Littlefield with the American Ag Network, and Mike Kessel joins us now with StoneX. So let's talk about the Black Sea region, because it kind of died off per se for a certain period of time, but it's heating back up again.
9: Yeah, so you know, the market had kind of grown very insensitive to these headlines for several years at this point, but I think this newest round of escalation is actually pretty novel. Ukraine's ability to strike ships in, you know, water in general, their attacks on naval vessels obviously used to be the focus. Now it's on commodities themselves. They've hit over 150 vessels in like 10 days. That is a significant escalation, and that leads to the question is, what is Russia's response going to be? So wheat has kind of seen all of the focus to this point, because I think, you know, this is mostly a function of existing fund shorts trying to get covered and get out of that, specifically in Chicago and Matif. But wheat's not the only commodity impacted here. We remember going back to 2022, what happened. There's a lot of corn that moves through that region. There's a lot of edible oils that move through that region, which is supportive on the soybean side as well. And then not to mention fertilizer and energy too. So there are a ton of commodities that move through the Black Sea specifically. And once we saw that, you know, kind of pressure move outside of just the Sea of Azov into the Black Sea, it increases those risks again. And you know, the market tries to price in what it doesn't know, obviously, and there's plenty of conflict elsewhere in the world, and this is just kind of happening at a very eventful time, to say the least.
8: So then I'm curious, how much time is it going to take for corn and these oils to start picking up the momentum like wheat did?
9: It's a great question. A lot of that is going to be a function of timing. And the big question for places in the EU, for example, that are big corn importers, Spain is their number one.
8: I'm Susan Littlefield reporting.
0: Welcome back to NCN. Let's take a look at some other top stories from around the state. Is AI ready to take over your prescription refills? Utah trying to figure that out. Doctronics AI prescription refill program allows residents there to skip the doctor's office and get their medicines refilled online. Lee Waldman has more on the program.
10: You can't have high access to healthcare without bringing down the costs. And so that is really the focus of what we're trying to do.
11: I'm Adam.
12: Doctronics co-founders created the AI program to

0: connect people to health care. The prescription refill program was developed out of a necessity. Adam Oskowitz saw himself as a doctor.
1: We focused on an area that we felt was something that was a big friction point for both patients and physicians, but was also lower risk.
0: The program cannot create new prescriptions. It can only refill existing ones. On its website, Doctronic details the 190 medications currently available. Utah became the first state to authorize an AI system to participate in the medical decision-making process.
2: We take the data and we run it through our AI and then use human doctors to verify that it's all safe and accurate.
0: An assessment by the state of Utah of the first 5 months of the pilot program shows in the cases where AI recommended medication renewal, reviewing physicians overwhelmingly agreed. Dr. Eric Bresman with the University of Pennsylvania's School of Medicine sees the value in AI's involvement, but wants to ensure it follows the same rigorous standards human doctors are held to.
3: What I would like to see is a framework that has been sort of outlined in advance that outlines these benchmarks and competencies ahead of time. And that I want that to look a little bit more like what we think about when we're licensing humans to practice.
0: Bresman also pointed out that certain medications like blood thinners and cardiac drugs should be monitored closely and should not always be renewed. In New York, I'm Lee Waldman.
4: A southeast Nebraska city that recently constructed a new home for its city offices, ready to present that space to the public. Fairbury City Council has been meeting and its city officials have been working in the newly constructed building since April. The space literally located across the street from the one that had been home to the city offices for half a century. That space includes a couple of meeting rooms designed as incubator suites, home bases for budding small businesses, which was part of how the city secured the funding to build the new space in the first place. The new site will be open to the public this coming Tuesday afternoon from 1 to 3 p.m., then again Tuesday night after their next city council meeting. A years-long effort to preserve one of Nebraska's historic murals has reached a major milestone. The final tiles installed yesterday, completing a mural's reinstallation at Wyuka Park in Lincoln. Organizers say the preservation effort began in 2021 after the mural was removed from the former Pershing Auditorium. The goal was to restore the mural through community support and private donations. The Pershing mural, made up of about 763,000 ceramic tiles. Organizers say it's one of the largest murals in the Western Hemisphere and believed to be the largest of its kind ever relocated. With the restoration complete, the project's next phase will focus on creating a public garden and gathering space around the mural. One of the most famous golf tournaments has some not-so-famous names atop the leaderboard. Details next in sports. You're watching News Channel Nebraska.
5: Scotty McCreary at the Lincoln County Fair, North Platte, Nebraska, Friday, July 24th.
6: We continue to see the same pattern that we've had pretty much all week, and it's going to be extended a little bit through at least Monday for most of us, if not close to Tuesday, talking about that hot, dry pattern where this high pressure system has settled over the central U.S. And what's that doing is keeping all of the heat locked in, sunshine continuing to warm things up into or beyond triple digits, again, all the way through Monday. It is keeping storms out, so there is one positive. Unfortunately, it's also keeping much needed precipitation out, which we probably won't see in any serious form until next Wednesday. Seeing more highs in the 90s all across the state today, up north and out west, near or at triple digits. Lots of sunshine, and tonight dropping down into the 60s for most of the state, right along that I-29 corridor, going to be only down into the 70s, and pretty clear skies overnight. Again, not expecting to see anything more than an occasional pop-up shower or storm on Saturday. No significant precipitation, again, until probably next Wednesday for most of us. Another hot one on Saturday, 90s all across the state, again, up north and out west, your hottest spots in Nebraska. Pretty sunny day, except for a few passing clouds up north. And believe it or not, even hotter on Sunday and Monday as we look at your extended forecast. Look at that, 103. Now, thankfully, we haven't had to factor in the heat index or humidity for pretty much all of this week. So hopefully no heat advisories or warnings, but still, anytime you get over triple digits,

0: It's make sure that you are taking those safe practices into account, staying in the shade when you can, hydrating, checking on the elderly and the pets. Again, we'll get some relief with that cold front moving through 70s and 80s once we get through the hot stretch into Monday and Tuesday. More of the same for the southeast. Monday is going to be the big burn your buns day of the stretch there with 102, and then quickly settling down into more normal temps by mid next week. Central also seeing one of the hottest spots there, 104. Again, that is just the temperature, not even factoring in the humidity, which thankfully will be minimal, but it'll tick it up a few degrees there, back down into the 80s as things simmer down by Wednesday. Northwest also seeing a couple of triple digit days, including today, and then a little bit of a cool down Saturday, and getting some precipitation starting Wednesday through most of next week as things slowly cool down for you, not nearly as quickly as it is for the rest of the state. And Southwest also seeing the peak of the heat on Monday before we get the cold front moving through. Sorry, you won't get as much precipitation as the Northwest will, but you will get a little bit of a cool down. So hang on. Four straight days, Friday through Monday, of more hot stuff before some relief.
1: Ann Zimmerman, I'm an occupational therapist, and I've been working at Faith Health for over 20 years. My work as an occupational therapist really works with patients to figure out what their goals are, to be able to maybe do something they weren't able to do due to a diagnosis or an illness or an injury. Being able to listen to them and really hear what they have to say, finding out their story, because everyone has a story. And so it's really a pleasure and a blessing to be able to work with my patients here. Having Faith Health with the amount of specialties really does make a huge difference. The fact that we don't have to travel to Omaha, in fact, that was the case with my husband's shoulder surgery. We didn't have to go to Omaha, that was an option, but we could stay here to do it. When I think of Faith Health, the first thing that comes to mind is the spiritual aspect that's always been a part of it. That was very important to me when I first started 20 years ago, still is very important. Faith is just an integral part of our whole hospital system. Compassion and a place of growth is what Faith Health means to me.
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14: In sports, there are some surprising names at the top of the leaderboard at the British Open Championship. So much focus coming into the tournament was on the newly redesigned Royal Birkdale, but what the Open delivered yesterday was a bunch of newcomers. Leading the way, Jackson Suber, not only playing his first time in Lynx Golf, he's making his first appearance ever in Europe. The 26-year-old American, though, delivered superb shots. At the end of his 65, he led over Dan Brown and Sung Jae Im. Bryson DeChambeau shot a 67. He was joined by four players playing.

0: the British Open for the first time. Defending champion Scottie Scheffler shot a 68. Rory McIlroy had a rough day on the greens. He shot 72. A round two well underway. Super's already faded a bit. One over on his round through 13 holes. He was down to 4 under par. Back stateside, the start time for the MLB game between the New York Mets and Phillies in Philadelphia yesterday moved up an hour because of air quality concerns. It's because of that wildfire smoke from Canada and northern Minnesota. Meanwhile, the Major League Soccer game in Chicago was postponed. Heavy, pungent wildfire smoke darkened skies in the U.S. from the Great Lakes to parts of the East Coast, reducing visibility, prompting warnings that breathing the air outside could be dangerous. Officials in many cities urged residents to stay inside or wear masks outside as air quality reached unhealthy to hazardous levels, meaning unhealthy for anyone, regardless of health conditions. Also, Nebraska summer tradition, Legion baseball state tournaments get underway starting tomorrow, one of them making its return to southeast Nebraska. Jake Bartecki has more.
1: Southeast Nebraska is set to take center stage in the youth baseball world in the Cornhusker State as the Class C Nebraska Legion State Tournament makes a return to Cody Park in DeWitt.
2: 8 teams across the state, this is for all the marbles to be state champion.
3: It'll be the 4th time Tri-County hosts the tournament with games set to begin on Saturday. Tournament director Bill Waltz is a local to the area, living just up the road from the ballpark in Plymouth. He says it's meaningful to the area each and every time they host, but it's a hard day's work to pull it off.
4: It's cool and it takes a lot of work. The fun part's when the tournament's actually here. Mm-hmm. The hard part is today and the day before, and the day before is getting ready. There's a lot of ton of work that most people have no idea.
3: Cody Park opened in the mid-1990s and has been a staple of the Tri-County community ever since. Spilker says that makes it the perfect location for the state tournament.
2: DeWitt, Tri-County, Plymouth areas have supported baseball since 1994, and it's one of the premier parks in the Class C level. I mean, it's hard to beat this park as far as all the amenities we got with the grandstand and the field and the concessions.
3: With high-level teams from Loomis to Malcolm in the field, Waltz expects high-level baseball for the entire 5 days.
4: There's no cupcakes here. Everybody here has earned their way here. There's not going to be any easy games, and I think that the games are going to be decided by the walks and the errors. It's a team that has the fewest walks, the fewest errors. That's going to be huge.
3: Into it. Jake Bartecki, News Channel, Nebraska.
0: And Central Community College Athletics moving this coming season, hosting their home games at Columbus Middle School while their field house gets renovated. The partnership will affect the Raiders' home volleyball and basketball games for the 2026-27 school year. The move's temporary, coming as Raider field house undergoes major renovation and expansion. The Raiders basketball teams both coming off sub-500 seasons. The volleyball team finished last year 16-16. And that's sports for your Friday. Stick around. We've got more news and weather on the way. Thanks for joining us. Have a great weekend. You're watching News Channel Nebraska.
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0: Hello, how are we doing? My name is Tyler Murphy, and you're watching News Channel Nebraska. Today is Friday, July 17th. Now let's take a look at our top headlines. First, prosecutors say they plan to seek the death penalty for the man accused in the killing of a Stromsburg couple and their unborn baby. And coming up, Nebraska is pumping the brakes on its new Medicaid work requirements for folks affected by the Tyson closure. Time now for a look at your forecast with NCN weather forecaster Owen Snodgrass.
1: Red hot day out here across Nebraska. Low to mid 90s down here across southern Nebraska for your highs. But as we work further north, northern Nebraska dealing with mid to upper 90s mainly across that tier of the state. But

0: out in western Nebraska, Valentine and Chadron, dealing with 100 degrees for your highs. A toasty day out there. Cooling off quite a bit here tonight, mainly across northern Nebraska down to the mid to upper 60s. And then maybe slightly warmer out there in eastern Nebraska. Some areas only getting down into the 70s, 73 there in Omaha. Tonight's conditions, mainly clear skies across the state. Some clouds working their way in the northern tier of the state. But as we move on to Saturday, temperatures going to soar all across the state. Southern Nebraska much warmer in the mid to upper 90s for your highs. But then as we move further north to the northern tier of the state, hundreds starting to get in up here in Norfolk and O'Neill. We could see a toasty day for our folks up there with lots of sunshine expected across the state. May see a few clouds up there in the northern tier of the state, but another hot day.
1: Welcome back to News Channel Nebraska. Now let's take a look at our top headlines today. Prosecutors say they plan to seek the death penalty for the man accused in the killing of a Stromsburg couple and their unborn baby. 24-year-old Sterling James attorneys filed a motion in April to declare the death penalty status unconstitutional. A Lancaster County District Judge overruled that motion this week, allowing prosecutors to seek a capital sentence in the upcoming trial. James is accused of murdering Hannah Neville and his half-brother Roberto Tanner. Police say Neville was 32 weeks pregnant when she was killed. James' wife, 22-year-old Sade Titus, was also arrested, accused of helping James hide the bodies. Four others have been arrested related to the investigation. James' next court appearance is set for next week. Democratic nominee for Nebraska's U.S. Senate seat has officially filed to remove her name from the November ballot. Cindy Burbank filed the motion with the Secretary of State today. The move clears a head-to-head path for independent candidate Dan Osborne to challenge incumbent Republican Senator Pete Ricketts. Burbank has long stated she would step aside to avoid splitting the vote. Following the filing, the Ricketts campaign released a statement accusing Osborne of rigging the ballot and calling him a Democratic nominee in disguise. Nebraska Public Power District is breaking ground on a major infrastructure project aimed at strengthening the state's electric grid. Today, NPPD celebrated the start of construction on its new Princeton Road station. NCN's Jake Bartecki has the story.
2: Special day for Nebraska Public Power. A project in southern Lancaster County is set to bring power to over 300,000 Nebraskans. Work on the Princeton Road Station project is officially underway.
3: The energy foundation of our economy is rising faster than any point in a modern history. This growth is a tremendous opportunity. More jobs, more investment, and more vitality for the communities across the state. This is why NPPD has embarked on one of the most forward-looking infrastructure expansion efforts in our history.
4: NPPD broke ground on their Princeton Road Station project Friday morning. The station will have the ability to power 318,000 residential homes. The goal for its completion is 2029. NPPD President and CEO Tom Kent says the project will utilize both RICE and CTs.
3: Princeton Road Station will add 694 megawatts of natural gas power generation using combustion turbines and reciprocating internal combustion engines, providing fast start, flexible resources capable of serving approximately 318,000 homes at full capacity.
4: NPPD's had a strong footprint in southeast Nebraska, about 20 miles away since the Beatrice Power Station constructed in 2005. NPPD Board of Director Wayne Williams says some of that staff that built the Beatrice Station are currently working on the Princeton Road Station project as well.
5: We've got the experience, the resident experience is still in our organization. We know how to build these things. We know how to put these things together. But the management did an excellent job on bringing all of the design and the information, everything that we needed to do this.
4: The project's cost is about $3 billion to complete. District 32 Senator Tom Brand, who serves as chair of the Natural Resources Committee in the Nebraska Legislature, says he's appreciative of NPPD's willingness to work in southeast Nebraska.
6: If there's a part of the state that you have focused on and I'm incredibly grateful for, it's southeast Nebraska. When we have power, $3 billion right here, plus all this other infrastructure, this is going to be an incredible bump to the economy of the state of Nebraska.
4: In Lancaster County, Jake Bartecki, News Channel Nebraska.
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4: Nebraska is pumping the brakes on its new Medicaid work requirements for folks affected by the Tyson closure in Lexington. The State Department of Health and Human Services announced Friday that it is temporarily exempting Dawson County from the requirements that those seeking Medicaid work look for work, attend school, or volunteer 80 hours a month. The requirements allow for waivers in counties that have unemployment rates above 8%. The jobless rate in the Lexington area stood at 14.6% in May. The community still reeling after Tyson's decision to shut down their plant, eliminating an estimated 3,200 jobs. Lincoln police have identified the man whose body was discovered in a storm drain Thursday morning. Authorities say the deceased is 37-year-old Adrian Paris of Lincoln. First responders say they located Paris in the water in Antelope Creek, just south of N Street along the Billy Wolf Trail. The LPD Criminal Investigations Unit is working to determine a cause of death. An autopsy was scheduled for later today. Officials say more information will be released as it becomes available. Beloved Columbus Landmark is entering a brand new chapter, and this time everyone is invited to play. I was able to get a first-hand look. Check it out. Beloved Columbus Landmark is officially open with a brand new all-inclusive look. On Thursday afternoon, city leaders and community members gathered at East Pawnee Park to dedicate the newly reconstructed Sertoma Land Playground. The project replaces the old structure with a modern, fully accessible play space designed to ensure children of all abilities can play together.
5: Pawnee Park is one of our largest parks, obviously, in Columbus, and it gets used for everything. And so I'm just excited. We were walking around doing the inspection earlier, and it's like seeing it on the paper to now in real life is just, it's incredible.
4: Bringing the project to life required significant community investment. The upgrade was funded in part by a $215,000 Land and Water Conservation Fund grant through the Nebraska Game and Parks Commission, with the remaining balance supported by the city's voter-approved sales tax. Former Parks Director Betsy Eckhart says the transformation is about more than just the new equipment. It's about keeping a local tradition alive.
6: It's amazing. It's amazing to know that the generations that were able to come to the original Sertoma land are now going to be able to bring their kids and have that same experience here.
4: The park's new 360-degree slide features a conveyor lift design to help children with limited mobility climb to the top. Though also proved to be a hit with local adults, including Columbus Mayor James Bulkley, who took a turn sliding down the dedication. The team behind the effort look forward to the park's next chapter.
6: We are just so incredibly grateful to everybody that helped support this project, and we're ready to see Columbus play.
4: In Columbus, Tyler Murphy, News Channel Nebraska.
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9: This weekend starts hot out here across the state. See 90s and even 100 degree highs here across Nebraska for your Friday. Southern Nebraska slightly cooler, low to mid 90s. But as we work further north, we start to see those upper 90s and even 100 peak in there in Valentine and Chatham. Cooling off all across the state here tonight, mainly 60s for your lows. Northern Nebraska upper 60s and eastern Nebraska, we may see 70 degrees sneak in there. 73 expected in Omaha. Clear skies across Nebraska into the overnight hours. Maybe a few clouds in Hastings, Nebraska City, and the northern part of the state, where the Storm Prediction Center has an outlook, just a general risk for some showers and thunderstorms from Chatham to Valentine, and then down in southeastern Nebraska from Omaha down toward Falls City. We look at our future radar, can see a few of those showers expected to pop up there in our northern counties, and then maybe an isolated one down in far southeastern Nebraska. Looking on to Saturday, temperatures going to soar all across the state. Southern Nebraska much warmer in the mid to upper 90s for your highs. We work further north and we start to see those hundreds. Once again, we see O'Neill and Norfolk joining the club at 100 degrees for your highs expected out there tomorrow, with lots of sunshine all across the state. Maybe a few clouds in the northern tier of the state from Valentine to Harrington and down toward Grand Island. That may provide a little relief, and we'll be watching from the Storm Prediction Center for an isolated shower or thunderstorm from northwest Nebraska down into eastern Nebraska. We're not expecting anything severe with these, but some rain could cool it off a little bit.
10: We closed higher Friday. More on that in just a moment. I'm Brownfield Commodity Market reporter John Perkins at the closing market minute for Friday, July 17th. Grains and oil seeds did end the session higher. Wheat saw another round of gains. That was tied to concerns about weather both at home and abroad, in addition to the slowdown in grain movement in and out of the Black Sea region from both Russia and Ukraine. That could potentially open up some export slots for the United States. Still, the trade remains wary about pricing U.S. wheat above export demand. Corn and soybeans both closed higher, seeing some support from concerns about weather here in the United States. Now, temperatures in parts of the region are expected to moderate sometime midweek next week, but some areas of the Corn Belt might stay dry into much later this month. A lot up in the air, though, there, so the trends could change just as fast as the weather forecast. Both soybeans and corn also saw support from a renewed strength in crude oil. Live and feeder cattle closed lower, pressured by the direct cash cattle business we'd seen during the course of the week. Sales were generally $13 to $15 lower than a week ago on the dress basis, and down 10 to 11 for live. Box beef was up at midday, but that didn't do much to arrest the decline, as that has been pretty sharply lower as of late. And hogs closed mixed, mostly higher on spread trade in the recent trend in pork. Pork carcass cutout value was sharply higher at midday on Friday. With the closing market minute for Friday, July 17th, I'm Brownfield Commodity Market reporter John Perkins.

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2: In from implementing its own minimum wage ordinance while a lawsuit plays out. Lancaster County District Judge granted the temporary injunction as part of a lawsuit filed by Nebraska Attorney General Mike Hilgers. The city's ordinance was set to take effect tomorrow, July 18th. It aimed to keep the minimum wage tied to inflation and require a $15 an hour minimum for youth employees, defying recent flat rate in youth wage changes made by the state legislature. Hilgers argues the city is illegally attempting to rewrite state statute.
3: This is an effective rewrite of the statute. Because what the state has said is you shall pay people at this rate. And what the city of Lincoln is saying, no, you shall pay them at this higher rate. You cannot do both.
2: Hilgers maintains the recent changes made by the unicameral take precedent and that Lincoln's ordinance would force up the cost of goods and services across the state. The injunction will remain in place until a final ruling on the lawsuit is made. Adams County Fair continued Friday with livestock competitions where one 4-H exhibitor overcame unique challenges to earn a grand championship. NCN's Brandon Shanahan has a story from the beef barn.
4: The Adams County Fair continues this weekend, or should I say continues this weekend, as 4-H competitors from all over central Nebraska came to show their cattle Friday. One of those competitors was Reagan Hurt of Holstein, who brought cattle, sheep, and pigs to this year's fair, competing in several livestock events. Friday's schedule featured the beef shows, including the bucket calf competition. Showing cattle is hard enough as is, but Hurt's animal had some extra challenges.
5: Bonnie, the one on the far side, he is blind. He's fully blind. He was blind since birth, but he's doing really good.
4: The bucket calf competition focuses on an exhibitor's knowledge, showmanship, and the relationship they have built with their calf rather than the animal's physical quality. Hurt said working with a blind calf made that bond even more important.
5: He has to learn how to trust you and build a relationship with you. He is really clumsy. He runs into stuff. He tries to bulldoze me over. He gets worked up easily. I have to calm him down. It's just kind of difficult to adapt to a blind calf.
4: Despite the added challenge, Hertz was named grand champion in her class. She said the long hours spent caring for and working with her animals make moments like this even more rewarding.
5: I like going in the arena and just like showing them off, and it's really fun to just like walk them around, have them experience the like rush of excitement.
4: The Adams County Fair continues through the weekend with livestock shows, entertainment, carnival rides, and more at the Adams County Fairgrounds in Hastings. For News Channel Nebraska, I'm Brandon Shanahan.
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5: Toasty day out here across Nebraska. This time, even warmer. Low to mid 90s here across southern Nebraska for your highs. And as you work north, we start to see upper 90s and even 100 sneak in there in Valentine and Chatter. And toasty day for our folks out there. Cooling off here quite a bit tonight, especially across northern Nebraska into the upper 60s. The rest of say mid to low 60s for your lows. But eastern Nebraska will only get down into the 70s there. Omaha, 73 degrees for your low there tonight. Clear skies for the most part across the state, though a few clouds working their way in northern Nebraska and then down near Hastings in Nebraska City, where we'll be watching for an isolated shower or thunderstorm here from the storm predictions there. See that mainly from Chatter and Valentine and down in southeastern Nebraska. We look at a future radar, we can see those showers and thunderstorms popping up down in southeastern Nebraska and then also up here near Valentine and Chatter. Not expecting anything to be severe with these, but could give you a little relief from the heat out there today. Looking on to Saturday, temperatures going sore yet again all across the state. Even warmer down here in southern Nebraska this time, mid to upper 90s for your highs. And as we work north, we start to see upper 90s and again, once again, 100 sneak in there. Chatter 101, and then O'Neill and Norfolk join us there tomorrow at 100 degrees. With sunny skies all across the state, maybe a few clouds working their way in here in northern Nebraska from Valentine to Hardington and Norfolk and then down to Grand Island to give you a little bit of relief. We'll be watching from the Storm Prediction Center for some isolated showers or thunderstorms from Chatterin down into southeastern Nebraska and up toward the Hardington area. Again, nothing severe expected with these, but could give you a little relief from the heat. Look at our extended radar here. See nothing here over the next day, really, but Saturday night, we could see a line of showers push through to give you relief once again that we were talking about. And then Sunday, maybe a little bit more, but we'll really be watching Monday at the very end of that clip for another front to come through and give us the end of this heat wave. Look at our drought monitor. We did see some relief here, mainly near North Platte and then northeast of Sydney in north or east of Scotts Bluff, though we did see some abnormally dry conditions extend their way toward the Lincoln area. Looking at our extended forecast starting here in northeast Nebraska, this weekend going to be hot, 198 and 103 through Monday, though we're cooling down Tuesday to 91 and then lingering in the 80s and 70s to end your week. Southeast Nebraska about the same, 99, 98 and 105 headed through Monday, though cooling down to 90 on Tuesday and then 80s and 70s once again to end your week. Central Nebraska 97 there Saturday and Sunday, 104 on Monday, and then 91 Tuesday, cooling down. And we see some showers and storms Wednesday, Thursday with 80s through the remainder of the week. In northwest Nebraska, 98, 101, and 102, starting very hot up there, though cooling down quite a bit into the upper 80s and 90s there, with showers and storms possible Wednesday through Friday. In southwest Nebraska, 96, 98, and 104 on Monday, very hot day out there, though cooling down significantly Tuesday to 91, and then 80, upper 80s and low 90s to end your week.
6: Fire crews and civilians in western Nebraska have had to deal with wildfires all throughout this year. They've received a lot of support, some coming all the way from southeastern part of the state. Western Nebraska crews have tapped into the process of mutual aid multiple times this year to call in reinforcements from the 3 and 30.

0: 33 Task Force, a network of fire crews ranging from Fairbury and Jansen out east to Wymore and Blue Springs. Jeff Nelson is the fire chief in Diller and detailed his team's response to the latest outbreak near Crawford 2 weeks ago with the Jefferson County Commissioners. It was our particularly tough assignment, navigating unfamiliar terrain in the dead of night with the threats of fire all around.
1: The driver's side of your truck was up against the bank and the path was no wider than your truck. And it was a 300 yard drop off straight down.
2: That's what they said.
1: So, yeah, we were doing that at 3 o'clock in the morning with never seeing the road before.
3: Kind of blind, yeah.
0: The Log Road fire was the fourth that the 3 and 33 Task Force has responded to so far this year, along with ones in Morrill, Broken Bow, and Peru. Nebraska has been beset by these disasters, most naturally occurring, some not. But Nelson concluded his Tuesday visit with a concerning forecast.
1: Oh, but I got a feeling that it's just going to get worse.
4: Unless it rains.
1: Yeah. They're going to have a lot of rain for that to happen, and I don't see that anytime soon.
0: Omaha Public Works is making immediate safety changes to a busy intersection following a crash that killed 2 children. Traffic signals at 114th and West Center Road now feature protected only left turns, completely eliminating the flashing yellow arrow. The move comes as additional motor vehicle homicide and DUI charges are expected against Tanner Hunt. Investigators say Hunt was under the influence of alcohol and Adderall during the July 9th crash that killed 10-year-old Preston and 5-year-old Zayden at that intersection. Hunt remains jailed on a $10 million bond. Lawmakers in Washington are considering whether to make daylight saving time permanent. It would have a lot of implications, and it seems like everyone's got an opinion on it. Maddie Franz talks to some of them.
5: On Sam Benson's farm near LeClaire, everything with hooves can tell time.
6: At 6 o'clock in the morning, rain, sleet, snow, they are standing here waiting for their bottles.
5: From calves and kids.
6: This is Babs.
5: To dairy goats and cows.
6: The horse who is over there will start pacing and running in circles because she hasn't been fed yet.
5: To Gloria, the man-hating horse, they'll read Benson the Riot Act if he's late.
6: They will stress. They will be irate.
5: But getting off schedule does more than tick them off.
6: And if they're stressed, they don't gain, or they don't take care of their babies.
5: Right now, it happens every time the clock jumps back and forth.
6: I just don't like it. I really am not a fan.
5: That's why he'd like to see Congress pass the Sunshine Protection Act.
6: If it wasn't done anymore, that'd be wonderful. I mean, just keep everything at a steady, even flow.
5: If we didn't fall back, the Quad Cities could see sunrises as late as 8:30 in the winter.
7: You know, it's one of those issues that's just going to have pros and cons to it.
5: For Joe Stedding, it's a more delicate calculation. As North Scott Superintendent, safety is always front of mind.
7: Obviously, having kids walk in streets that are dark, you worry about, cars or people paying attention? Is all the communities well lit?
5: While some rural students are already picked up as early as 6:30, everyone would come to school in the dark between Thanksgiving and mid-February.
7: Wouldn't be necessarily the buses on the road as much as kids waiting for the buses on the road, and depending on what their situation is and setup is.
5: On the other hand, the time change can impact behavior and attention.
7: And some adults too. This isn't just for kids. You know, those are adjustment periods that take a few weeks for things to settle back down and get back into routine.
5: If the law goes through, Stedding doesn't expect schedule adjustments in the first year, and it would have to be minor.
7: To all suddenly do something that would put families in a bind when it comes to daycare or getting off work and things like that, you got to take those things into serious consideration too.
5: Whether or not you want to keep time changes comes down to your lifestyle.
7: I myself have said I would love not to have that transition.
5: And how you get your dinner.
8: Red hot day out here across Nebraska. Low to mid 90s down here across southern Nebraska for your highs. But as we work further north, northern Nebraska dealing with mid to upper 90s mainly across that tier of the state. But out in western Nebraska, Valentine and Chadron dealing with 100 degrees for your highs. A toasty day out there. Cooling off quite a bit here tonight, mainly across northern Nebraska down to the mid to upper 60s. And then maybe slightly warmer out there in eastern Nebraska. Some areas only getting down into the 70s, 73 there in Omaha. Tonight's conditions mainly clear skies across the state. Some clouds working their way in the northern tier of the state. But as we move on to Saturday, temperature

0: Temperatures going to soar all across the state. Southern Nebraska much warmer in the mid to upper 90s for your highs. But then as we move further north to the northern tier of the state, hundreds starting to get in up here in Norfolk and O'Neill. We could see toasty day for our folks up there with lots of sunshine expected across the state. May see a few clouds up there in the northern tier of the state, but another hot day.
1: News Channel Nebraska. Now let's take another look at today's top stories. Prosecutors say they plan to seek the death penalty for the man accused in the killing of a Stromsburg couple and their unborn baby. 24-year-old Sterling James attorneys filed a motion in April to declare the death penalty status unconstitutional. A Lancaster County District Judge overruled that motion this week, allowing prosecutors to seek a capital sentence in the upcoming trial. James is accused of murdering Hannah Neville and his half-brother, Roberto Tanner. Police say Neville was 32 weeks pregnant when she was killed. James' wife, 22-year-old Sade Titus, was also arrested, accused of helping James hide the bodies. Four others have been arrested related to the investigation. James' next court appearance is set for next week. Democratic nominee for Nebraska's U.S. Senate seat has officially filed to remove her name from the November ballot. Cindy Burbank filed the motion with the Secretary of State today. The move clears a head-to-head path for independent candidate Dan Osborne to challenge incumbent Republican Senator Pete Ricketts. Burbank has long stated she would step aside to avoid splitting the vote. Following the filing, the Ricketts campaign released a statement accusing Osborne of rigging the ballot and calling him a Democratic nominee in disguise. A district judge granted a motion Friday to halt the city of Lincoln from implementing its own minimum wage ordinance while a lawsuit plays out. Lancaster County District Judge granted the temporary injunction as part of a lawsuit filed by Nebraska Attorney General Mike Hilgers. The city's ordinance was set to take effect tomorrow, July 18th. It aimed to keep the minimum wage tied to inflation and require a $15 an hour minimum for youth employees, defying recent flat rate and youth wage changes made by the state legislature. Hilgers argues the city is illegally attempting to rewrite state statute.
2: This is an effective rewrite of the statute, because what the state has said is you shall pay people at this rate. And what the city of Lincoln is saying, no, you shall pay them at this higher rate. You cannot do both.
1: Hilgers maintains the recent changes made by the unicameral take precedent and that Lincoln's ordinance would force up the cost of goods and services across the state. The injunction will remain in place until a final ruling on the lawsuit is made. Nebraska Public Power District is breaking ground on a major infrastructure project aimed at strengthening the state's electric grid. Today, NPPD celebrated the start of construction on its new Princeton Road station. NCN's Jake Bartecki has the story.
3: Special day for Nebraska Public Power. A project in southern Lancaster County is set to bring power to over 300,000 Nebraskans. Work on the Princeton Road Station project is officially underway.
4: The energy foundation of our economy is rising faster than any point in our modern history. This growth is a tremendous opportunity. More jobs, more investment, and more vitality for the communities across the state. This is why NPPD has embarked on one of the most forward-looking infrastructure expansion efforts in our history.
5: NPPD broke ground on their Princeton Road Station project Friday morning. The station will have the ability to power 318,000 residential homes. The goal for its completion is 2029. NPPD President and CEO Tom Kent says the project will utilize both RICE and CTs.
4: Princeton Road Station will add 694 megawatts of natural gas power generation using combustion turbines and reciprocating internal combustion engines, providing fast start, flexible resources capable of serving approximately 318,000 homes at full capacity.
5: NPPD's had a strong footprint in southeast Nebraska, about 20 miles away since the Beatrice Power Station constructed in 2005. NPPD Board of Director Wayne Williams says some of that staff that built the Beatrice Station are currently working on the Princeton Road Station project as well.
6: We've got the experience, the resident experience is still in our organization. We know how to build these things. We know how to put these things together. But the management did an excellent job on bringing all of the design and the information, everything that we needed to do this.
5: The project's cost is about $3 billion to complete. District 32 Senator Tom Brand, who serves as chair of the Natural Resources Committee in the Nebraska Legislature, says he's appreciative of NPPD's willingness to work in Southeast Nebraska.
7: If there's a part of the state that you have focused on and I'm incredibly grateful for, it's Southeast Nebraska. When we have power, $3 billion right here, plus all this other infrastructure, this is going to be an incredible bump to the economy of the state of Nebraska.
5: In Lancaster County, Jake Bartecki, News Channel Nebraska.
1: Three lakes around Nebraska are no-goes for anyone looking to get a quick dip to beat the heat. The Nebraska Department of Water, Energy, and Environment announced health alerts at Maple Creek Recreation Area in Colfax County, Mascanteen Lake in Stanton County, and Rockford Lake in Gage County. The Maple Creek alert is a new one. The other two are extensions from last week. Health officials say each of the lakes have potentially harmful levels of blue-green algae. That means no swimming and avoiding anything that could mean swallowing the water. The testing done is part of weekly sampling over the summer at 57 different lakes around the state. Southeast Nebraska town is telling residents to boil their water. Village officials in Claytonia said the order and restricted water usage is issued Thursday was because of a well pump malfunction. The Gage County town says the boil order will be in effect until the pump is repaired and water testing is completed. They're anticipating that will be done by next Wednesday, the 22nd. Nebraska Task Force 1 has been activated as days of pounding rain have caused dangerous flooding in Texas. The 43-member task force includes personnel from Lincoln, Omaha, Papillion, and Council Bluffs, Iowa. Two canine teams are also part of the task force. Task force officials say they are unsure what to expect, but are ready for anything.
8: We have canine search dogs, rescue personnel, medical. Our capabilities are part of the typing resources, and that's we'll be able to provide everything that they need.
1: Authorities in Texas have rescued hundreds of stranded drivers and people trapped in homes, and at least two people have died due to catastrophic flooding. The region is still recovering from devastating floods a year ago. Is AI ready to take over your prescription refills? Utah is trying to figure that out. Doctronics AI prescription refill program allows Utah residents to skip the doctor's office and get their medicines refilled online. Lee Waldman has more on the program.
9: You can't have high access to healthcare without bringing down the costs. And so that is really the focus of what we're trying to do.
10: I'm Adam.
11: Doctronics co-founders created the AI program to connect people to healthcare. The prescription refill program was developed out of a necessity. Adam Oskowitz saw himself as a doctor.
9: We focused on an area that we felt was something that was a big friction point for both patients and physicians. But was also lower risk.
11: The program cannot create new prescriptions. It can only refill existing ones. On its website, Doctronic details the 190 medications currently available. Utah became the first state to authorize an AI system to participate in the medical decision-making process.
12: We take the data and we run it through our AI and then use human doctors to verify that it's all safe and accurate.
11: An assessment by the state of Utah of the first 5 months of the pilot program shows in the cases where AI recommended medication renewal, reviewing physicians overwhelmingly agreed. Dr. Eric Bresman with the University of Pennsylvania's School of Medicine sees the value in AI's involvement, but wants to ensure it follows the same rigorous standards human doctors are held to.
13: What I would like to see is a framework that has been sort of outlined in advance that outlines these benchmarks and competencies ahead of time. And that I want that to look a little bit more like what we think about when we're licensing humans to practice.
11: Bresman also pointed out that certain medications like blood thinners and cardiac drugs should be monitored closely and should not always be renewed. In New York, I'm Lee Waldman.
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0: Well, this weekend starts hot out here across the state. See 90s and even 100 degree highs here across Nebraska for your Friday. Southern Nebraska slightly cooler, low to mid 90s. But as we work further north, we start to see those upper 90s and even 100 peak in there in Valentine and Chatham. Cooling off all across the state here tonight, mainly 60s for your lows. Northern Nebraska upper 60s and eastern Nebraska, we may see 70 degrees sneak in there. 73 expected in Omaha. Clear skies across Nebraska into the overnight hours. Maybe a few clouds in Hastings, Nebraska City in the northern part of the state, where the Storm Prediction Center has an outlook, just a general risk for some showers and thunderstorms from Chatham to Valentine and then down in southeastern Nebraska from Omaha down toward Falls City. We look at our future radar, can see a few of those showers expected to pop up there in our northern counties and then maybe an isolated one down in far southeastern Nebraska. Looking on to Saturday, temperatures going to soar all across the state. Southern Nebraska much warmer in the mid to upper 90s for your highs. We work further north and we start to see those hundreds. Once again, we see O'Neill and Norfolk joining the club at 100 degrees for your highs expected out there tomorrow, with lots of sunshine all across the state. Maybe a few clouds in the northern tier of the state from Valentine to Harrington and down toward Grand Island. That may provide a little relief, and we'll be watching from the Storm Prediction Center for an isolated shower or thunderstorm from northwest Nebraska down into eastern Nebraska. We're not expecting anything severe with these, but some rain could cool it off a little bit.
1: We closed higher Friday. More on that in just a moment. I'm Brownfield Commodity Market reporter John Perkins at the closing market minute for Friday, July 17th. Grains and oilseeds did end the session higher. Wheat saw another round of gains. That was tied to concerns about weather both at home and abroad, in addition to the slowdown in grain movement in and out of the Black Sea region from both Russia and Ukraine. That could potentially open up some export slots for the United States. Still, the trade remains wary about pricing U.S. wheat above export demand. Corn and soybeans both closed higher, seeing some support from concerns about weather here in the United States. Now, temperatures in parts of the region are expected to moderate sometime midweek next week, but some areas of the Corn Belt might stay dry into much later this month. A lot up in the air, though, there, so the trends could change just as fast as the weather forecast. Both soybeans and corn also saw support from a renewed strength in crude oil. Live and feeder cattle closed lower, pressured by the direct cash cattle business we'd seen during the course of the week. Sales were generally $13 to $15 lower than a week ago on the dress basis, and down $10 to $11 for live. Box beef was up at midday, but that didn't do much to arrest the decline, as that has been pretty sharply lower as of late. And hogs closed mixed, mostly higher on spread trade in the recent trend in pork. Pork carcass cutout value was sharply higher at midday on Friday. With the closing market minute for Friday, July 17th, I'm Brownfield Commodity Market reporter John Perkins.
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3: Geopolitics continue to weigh in. Now we got a whole nother wrench in the deal as we see issues happening within the Black Sea region. I am Susan Littlefield with the American Ag Network, and Mike Kessel joins us now with StoneX. So let's talk about the Black Sea region, because it kind of died off per se for a certain period of time, but it's heating back up again.
4: Yeah, so you know, the market had kind of grown very insensitive to these headlines for several years at this point, but I think this newest round of escalation is actually pretty novel. Ukraine's ability to strike ships in, you know, water in general, their attacks on naval vessels obviously used to be the focus, now it's on commodities themselves. They've hit over 150 vessels in like 10 days. That is a significant escalation, and that leads to the question is, what is Russia's response going to be? So wheat has kind of seen all of the focus to this point, because I think, you know, this is mostly a function of existing fund shorts trying to get covered and get out of that, specifically in Chicago and Matif. But wheat's not the only commodity impacted here. We remember going back to 2022, what happened. There's a lot of corn that moves through that region. There's a lot of edible oils that move through that region, which is supportive on the soybean side as well. And then not to mention fertilizer and energy too. So there are a ton of commodities that move through the Black Sea specifically. And once we saw that, you know, kind of pressure move outside of just the Sea of Azov into the Black Sea,

0: taxi, it increases those risks again. And you know, the market tries to price in what it doesn't know, obviously, and there's plenty of conflict elsewhere in the world, and this is just kind of happening at a very eventful time, to say the least.
1: So then I'm curious, how much time is it going to take for corn and these oils to start picking up the momentum like wheat did?
0: It's a great question. A lot of that is going to be a function of timing. And the big question for places in the EU, for example, that are big corn importers, Spain is their number one.
1: I'm Susan Littlefield reporting.
2: Nebraska is pumping the brakes on its new Medicaid work requirements for folks affected by the Tyson closure in Lexington. The State Department of Health and Human Services announced Friday that is temporarily exempting Dawson County from the requirements that those seeking Medicaid work look for work, attend school, or volunteer 80 hours a month. The requirements allow for waivers in counties that have unemployment rates above 8%. The jobless rate in the Lexington area stood at 14.6% in May. The community still reeling after Tyson's decision to shut down their plant, eliminating an estimated 3,200 jobs. For the first time in a decade, a new manager is overseeing the Adams County Fair. Molly Johnson stepped in as manager in March, just 4 months before this year's Fair Fest. While this is her first year leading the fair, she is no stranger to the Hastings community. Having lived in the area for more than 30 years and served in a variety of local organizations. Although much of this year's fair had already been planned before she took over, Johnson said it has been rewarding to watch everything come together.
3: It's fun being on the other side of it and planning all the things and seeing the artists come in and the vendors come in. It's been a great experience so far. It'll be great. The next 4 days will be great just to see all the people come in and the kids enjoy the carnival and the food and the concerts will be really fun.
2: The Adams County Fair continues through the weekend with livestock shows, entertainment, carnival rides, and other activities at the fairgrounds. Warning now from health experts as air quality alerts go up for more than 100 million people in the U.S. due to smoke sweeping across many parts of the country from nearly 3,500 fires in Canada in northern Minnesota. In today's Health Minute, Mandy Gaither has more on the impact wildfire smoke can have on your body and ways to lower the risk.
4: The wildfires may be a ways away, but the EPA says smoke can travel hundreds of miles and impact air quality and the health of people far from the fires. Pair that with extreme heat, and it's a potentially dangerous combination.
5: It can have a serious impact on cardiovascular health, and we're talking anything from a heart attack to a stroke to increasing your risk for a heart failure exacerbation.
4: Dr. Elena Lewis with Northwestern Medicine says that combo can also trigger cardiac arrest in people with underlying conditions. Those at increased risk of complications include people with asthma, COPD, high blood pressure, high cholesterol, diabetes, those with a diagnosed heart condition, a history of stroke, congestive heart failure, or certain types of irregular heart rhythms. But Lewis says you can lower the risk.
5: Knowing what your risk factors are, knowing if you're susceptible, knowing if you do have a heart condition, and as much as is possible, especially on days like today, I would stay inside as much as you can.
4: If you do go out, Lewis says to wear a mask or N95 to help filter some of the pollutants and stay hydrated. She says dehydration can make you even more susceptible with the humidity. And for those with asthma, take prescribed inhalers with you. If you feel any of these persistent symptoms, chest discomfort, shortness of breath, a racing heart, extreme perspiration, nausea, or if something just doesn't feel right, seek medical help.
5: Don't ignore it because this could be a really dangerous time right now.
1: For Health Minute, I'm Mandy Gaither.
6: Toasty day out here across Nebraska. This time, even warmer. Low to mid 90s here across southern Nebraska for your highs. And as you work north, we start to see upper 90s and even 100 sneak in there in Valentine and Chatter and Toasty Day for our folks out there. Cooling off here quite a bit tonight, especially across northern Nebraska into the upper 60s. The rest of say mid to low 60s for your lows. But eastern Nebraska will only get down into the 70s there. Omaha, 73 degrees for your low there tonight. Clear skies for the most part across the state, though a few clouds working their way in northern Nebraska and then down near Hastings in Nebraska.

0: City, where we'll be watching for an isolated shower or thunderstorm here from the Storm Prediction Center. See that mainly from Sharon, Valentine, and down in southeastern Nebraska. We look at our future radar. We can see those showers and thunderstorms popping up down in southeastern Nebraska, and then also up here near Valentine and Chatterton. Not expecting anything to be severe with these, but could give you a little relief from the heat out there today. Looking on to Saturday, temperatures going slower yet again all across the state. Even warmer down here in southern Nebraska this time, mid to upper 90s for your highs. And as we work north, we start to see upper 90s and again, once again, 100 sneak in there. Chatterton 101, and then O'Neill and Norfolk join us there tomorrow at 100 degrees. With sunny skies all across the state, maybe a few clouds working their way in here in northern Nebraska from Valentine to Hardington and Norfolk and then down to Grand Island to give you a little bit of relief. We'll be watching from the Storm Prediction Center for some isolated showers or thunderstorms from Chatterton down into southeastern Nebraska and up toward the Hardington area. Again, nothing severe expected with these, but could give you a little relief from the heat. Look at our extended radar here. See nothing here over the next day, really, but Saturday night, we could see a line of showers push through to give you relief once again that we were talking about. And then Sunday, maybe a little bit more, but we'll really be watching Monday at the very end of that clip for another front to come through and give us the end of this heat wave. Look at our drought monitor. We did see some relief here, mainly near North Platte and then northeast of Sydney and north or east of Scotts Bluff, though we did see some abnormally dry conditions extend their way toward the Lincoln area. Looking at our extended forecast starting here in northeast Nebraska, this weekend going to be hot, 198 and 103 through Monday, though we're cooling down Tuesday to 91 and then lingering in the 80s and 70s to end your week. Southeast Nebraska about the same, 99, 98 and 105 headed through Monday, though cooling down to 90 on Tuesday and then 80s and 70s once again to end your week. Central Nebraska 97 there Saturday and Sunday, 104 on Monday, and then 91 Tuesday, cooling down. And we see some showers and storms Wednesday, Thursday with 80s through the remainder of the week. In northwest Nebraska, 98, 101, and 102 starting very hot up there, though cooling down quite a bit into the upper 80s and 90s there with showers and storms possible Wednesday through Friday. In southwest Nebraska, 96, 98, and 104 on Monday. Very hot day out there, though cooling down significantly Tuesday to 91 and then 80, upper 80s and low 90s to end your week.
1: We're here with Dr. Paul Nielsen. He is an upper extremity specialist when it comes to surgery. What types of ailments and surgeries does this include?
2: Yeah, so it really covers a wide array of surgeries for anything from carpal tunnel at the wrist, causing hand numbness, all the way up to rotator cuff repairs for people with shoulder problems. And it covers a lot of fractures. They take care of a lot of trauma. Injuries for people that might break their wrist or putting back together a broken elbow or shoulder for a lot of those patients as well.
1: How do you become a specialist in hand, elbow, shoulder surgery?
2: Yeah, so it normally involves a 5-year orthopedic surgery residency after medical school, and that covers kind of all of orthopedic surgery at a more general level. And then you go on and do one additional year of fellowship training after that with some experts in the field so that you get really specialized training to be able to offer the kind of the most innovative surgeries for patients and offer them as many options as possible.
1: Are there any specific benefits you see to having care from a specialist?
2: Yeah, I mean, there's some studies that have shown that getting care from somebody who's done a fellowship in that area or does a lot more of that procedure does have better outcomes overall. And it lets us really focus on that area as opposed to having to cover all of orthopedics. So we can stay really honed in on our skills for that and offer patients the best options, whether it's surgery or non-surgical treatment for a lot of problems.
1: And as far as the rehab process, how extensive is that after a surgery done by you?
2: Yeah, so it varies by what surgery it is. Some of the surgeries can be very complicated things, like if you have a flexor tendon repair, that involves a lot of rehabilitation and doing physical therapy, and we work with the therapists to make sure that they're getting the right treatment. Other things that you have done, if it's a trigger finger surgery, there's no therapy or anything, you just go back to using your hand right after the procedure.
1: Okay, it's Dr. Paul Nielsen at New West Sports Medicine and Orthopedic Surgery.
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0: Many people in southern Colorado who evacuated because of the Aspen Acres fire are now allowed back home. They're returning to find some homes destroyed and others seemingly untouched. Shalima Maharaj reports.
1: Like a scene from a movie.
2: I had a Ring camera on the property. I'd already looked at what the wind was doing.
1: The destruction played out before his eyes.
2: A lot of people, you know, they leave everything. They don't know what's happening, and they have to deal with the unknown and the anxiety and the fear. And I think that's much worse than me. I just got taken out of the game, so to speak.
1: On Monday, Joseph Armenio returned to his property in the San Isabel National Forest.
2: If you've ever seen Lord of the Rings, it kind of looks like Mordor.
1: The total opposite of what it was before the Aspen Acres fire swept through.
2: My stuff is gone, and honestly, more than my stuff, it sucks losing a beautiful place.
1: Now, there are homes fully intact beside ruins.
3: It's very difficult to tell exactly what's going to happen at each structure.
1: But there are a lot of factors that can put a property at risk.
3: It's going to be what the home is made out of, how well it's been prepared, and what's immediately around it that's going to make the difference.
1: Michelle Steinberg.
3: We're definitely seeing an uptick in activity.
1: Is the Wildfire Division Director with the National Fire Protection Association.
3: Just because I've seen it a lot doesn't make it any easier to see it again.
1: According to Steinberg, embers are the big culprit.
3: Those are the burning pieces of material that are coming out of the main body of the fire and blowing into your gutters, up under your eaves, into your crawl spaces perhaps.
1: And can ignite a house from the inside out.
3: Making sure those embers don't get into vents, doing those kinds of jobs, cleaning out gutters, cleaning out anything within about 5 feet from the edge of the wall.
1: All ways to reduce wildfire risk.
2: That's not the work I was expecting to do, but I was expecting to do work, so I'm all right.
1: Because at the end of the day, he hasn't lost everything.
2: Because everything that I built up there, I built with these, and I still have these. Everything that's really valuable to me in my life, I still have.
0: Well, I'm Tyler Murphy, and that does it for this hour of news here on News Channel Nebraska. 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

0: Hello, how are we doing? My name is Tyler Murphy and you're watching News Channel Nebraska. Today is Friday, July 17th. Now let's take a look at our top headlines. First, prosecutors say they plan to seek the death penalty for the man accused in the killing of a Stromsburg couple and their unborn baby. And coming up, Nebraska is pumping the brakes on its new Medicaid work requirements for folks affected by the Tyson closure. Time now for a look at your forecast with NCN weather forecaster Owen Snodgrass.
1: Red hot day out here across Nebraska. Low to mid 90s down here across southern Nebraska for your highs. But as we work further north, northern Nebraska dealing with mid to upper 90s mainly across that tier of the state. But out in western Nebraska, Valentine and Chatterin dealing with 100 degrees for your highs. A toasty day out there. Cooling off quite a bit here tonight, mainly across northern Nebraska down to the mid to upper 60s. And then maybe slightly warmer out there in eastern Nebraska. Some areas only getting down into the 70s, 73 there in Omaha. Tonight's conditions, mainly clear skies across the state. Some clouds working their way in the northern tier of the state. But as we move on to Saturday, temperatures going to soar all across the state. Southern Nebraska much warmer in the mid to upper 90s for your highs. But then as we move further north to the northern tier of the state, hundreds starting to get in up here in Norfolk and O'Neill. We could see a toasty day for our folks up there with lots of

0: sunshine expected across the state. May see a few clouds up there in the northern tier of the state, but another hot day.
1: Welcome back to News Channel Nebraska. Now let's take a look at our top headlines today. Prosecutors say they plan to seek the death penalty for the man accused in the killing of Stromsburg couple and their unborn baby. 24-year-old Sterling James attorneys filed a motion in April to declare the death penalty status unconstitutional. A Lancaster County District Judge overruled that motion this week, allowing prosecutors to seek a capital sentence in the upcoming trial. James is accused of murdering Hannah Neville and his half-brother Roberto Tanner. Police say Neville was 32 weeks pregnant when she was killed. James' wife, 22-year-old Sade Titus, was also arrested, accused of helping James hide the bodies. Four others have been arrested related to the investigation. James' next court appearance is set for next week. Democratic nominee for Nebraska's U.S. Senate seat has officially filed to remove her name from the November ballot. Cindy Burbank filed the motion with the Secretary of State today. The move clears a head-to-head path for independent candidate Dan Osborne to challenge incumbent Republican Senator Pete Ricketts. Burbank has long stated she would step aside to avoid splitting the vote. Following the filing, the Ricketts campaign released a statement accusing Osborne of rigging the ballot and calling him a Democratic nominee in disguise. Nebraska Public Power District is breaking ground on a major infrastructure project aimed at strengthening the state's electric grid. Today, NPPD celebrated the start of construction on its new Princeton Road station. NCN's Jake Bartecki has the story.
2: Special day for Nebraska Public Power. A project in southern Lancaster County is set to bring power to over 300,000 Nebraskans. Work on the Princeton Road Station project is officially underway.
3: The energy foundation of our economy is rising faster than any point in our modern history. This growth is a tremendous opportunity. More jobs, more investment, and more vitality for the communities across the state. This is why NPPD has embarked on one of the most forward-looking infrastructure expansion efforts in our history.
4: NPPD broke ground on their Princeton Road Station project Friday morning. The station will have the ability to power 318,000 residential homes. The goal for its completion is 2029. NPPD President and CEO Tom Kent says the project will utilize both RICE and CTs.
3: Princeton Road Station will add 694 megawatts of natural gas power generation using combustion turbines and reciprocating internal combustion engines, providing fast start, flexible resources capable of serving approximately 318,000 homes at full capacity.
4: NPPD's had a strong footprint in southeast Nebraska, about 20 miles away since the Beatrice Power Station constructed in 2005. NPPD Board of Director Wayne Williams says some of that staff that built the Beatrice Station are currently working on the Princeton Road Station project as well.
5: We've got the experience, the resident experience is still in our organization. We know how to build these things. We did an excellent job on bringing all of the we needed to do this.
4: The project's cost is about $3 billion to complete. District 32 Senator Tom Brand, the Nebraska legislature, says he's appreciative of NPPD's willingness to work in southeast Nebraska.
6: If there's a part of the state that you have focused on and I'm incredibly grateful for, it's southeast Nebraska. When we have power, $3 billion right here, plus all this other infrastructure, this is going to be an incredible bump to the economy of the state of Nebraska.
4: In Lancaster County, Jake Bartecki, News Channel Nebraska.
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8: Governor Pillen promised to lower Nebraskans' property taxes, which are some of the highest in the country. Pillen didn't lower our property taxes. 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That's Governor Pillen's tax policy. High property taxes, higher sales tax, tax cuts for the wealthy. 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
2: Nebraska is pumping the brakes on its new Medicaid work requirements for folks affected by the Tyson closure in Lexington. The State Department of Health and Human Services announced Friday that it is temporarily exempting Dawson County from the requirements that those seeking Medicaid work look for work, attend school, or volunteer 80 hours a month. The requirements allow for waivers in counties that have unemployment rates above 8%. The jobless rate in the Lexington area stood at 14.6% in May. The community still reeling after Tyson's decision to shut down their plant, eliminating an estimated 3,200 jobs. Lincoln police have identified the man whose body was discovered in a storm drain Thursday morning. Authorities say the deceased is 37-year-old Adrian Paris of Lincoln. First responders say they located Paris in the water in Antelope Creek, just south of N Street along the Billy Wolf Trail. The LPD Criminal Investigations Unit is working to determine a cause of death. An autopsy was scheduled for later today. Officials say more information will be released as it becomes available. Beloved Columbus Landmark is entering a brand new chapter, and this time everyone is invited to play. I was able to get a first-hand look. Check it out. Beloved Columbus Landmark is officially open with a brand new all-inclusive look. On Thursday afternoon, city leaders and community members gathered at East Pawnee Park to dedicate the newly reconstructed Sertoma Land Playground. The project replaces the old structure with a modern, fully accessible play space designed to ensure children of all abilities can play together.
3: Pawnee Park is one of our largest parks, obviously, in Columbus, and it gets used for everything. And so I'm just excited. We were walking around doing the inspection earlier, and it's like seeing it on the paper to now in real life is just, it's incredible.
2: Bringing the project to life required significant community investment. The upgrade was funded in part by a $215,000 land and water conservation fund grant through the Nebraska Game and Parks Commission, with the remaining balance supported by the city's voter-approved sales tax. Former Parks Director Betsy Eckhart says the transformation is about more than just the new equipment. It's about keeping a local tradition alive.
4: It's amazing. It's amazing to know that the generations that were able to come to the original Sertoma land are now going to be able to bring their kids and have that same experience here.
2: The park's new 360-degree slide features a conveyor lift design to help children with limited mobility climb to the top. Though also proved to be a hit with local adults, including Columbus Mayor James Bulkley, who took a turn sliding down the dedication. The team behind the effort look forward to the park's next chapter.
4: We are just so incredibly grateful to everybody that helped support this project, and we're ready to see Columbus play.
2: In Columbus, Tyler Murphy, News Channel Nebraska.
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7: Well, this weekend starts hot out here across the state. See 90s and even 100 degree highs here across Nebraska for your Friday. Southern Nebraska slightly cooler, low to mid 90s. But as we work further north, we start to see those upper 90s and even 100 peak in there in Valentine and Chatterton. Cooling off all across the state here tonight, mainly 60s for your lows. Northern Nebraska upper 60s and eastern Nebraska, we may see 70 degrees sneak in there. 73 expected in Omaha. Clear skies across Nebraska into the overnight hours. Maybe a few clouds in Hastings, Nebraska City, in the northern part of the state, where the Storm Prediction Center has an outlook, just a general risk for some showers and thunderstorms from Chatterton to Valentine, and then down in southeastern Nebraska from Omaha down toward Falls City. We look at our future radar, can see a few of those showers expected to pop up there in our northern counties, and then maybe an isolated one down in far southeastern Nebraska. Looking on to Saturday, temperatures going to soar all across the state. Southern Nebraska much warmer in the mid to upper 90s for your highs. We work further north and we start to see those hundreds. Once again, we see O'Neill and Norfolk joining the club at 100 degrees for your highs expected out there tomorrow, with lots of sunshine all across the state. Maybe a few clouds in the northern tier of the state from Valentine to Harrington and down toward Grand Island. That may provide a little relief, and we'll be watching from the Storm Prediction Center for an isolated shower or thunderstorm from northwest Nebraska down into eastern Nebraska. We're not expecting anything severe with these, but some rain could cool it off a little bit.
8: We closed higher Friday. More on that in just a moment. I'm Brownfield Commodity Market reporter John Perkins at the Closing Market Minute for Friday, July 17th. Grains and oilseeds did end the session higher. Wheat saw another round of gains. That was tied to concerns about weather both at home and abroad, in addition to the slowdown in grain movement in and out of the Black Sea region from both Russia and Ukraine. That could potentially open up some export slots for the United States. Still, the trade remains wary about pricing U.S. wheat above export demand. Corn and soybeans both closed higher, seeing some support from concerns about weather here in the United States. Now, temperatures in parts of the region are expected to moderate sometime midweek next week, but some areas of the Corn Belt might stay dry into much later this month. A lot up in the air, though, there, so the trends could change just as fast as the weather forecast. Both soybeans and corn also saw support from a renewed strength in crude oil. Live and feeder cattle closed lower, pressured by the direct cash cattle business we'd seen during the course of the week. Sales were generally $13 to $15 lower than a week ago on the dress basis, and down $10 to $11 for live. Box beef was up at midday, but that didn't do much to arrest the decline, as that has been pretty sharply lower as of late. And hogs closed mixed, mostly higher on spread trade in the recent trend in pork. Pork carcass cutout value was sharply higher at midday on Friday. With the Closing Market Minute for Friday, July 17th, I'm Brownfield Commodity Market reporter John Perkins.
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4: Judge granted a motion Friday to halt the city of Lincoln from implementing its own minimum wage ordinance while a lawsuit plays out. Lancaster County District Judge granted the temporary injunction as part of a lawsuit filed by Nebraska Attorney General Mike Hilgers. The city's ordinance was set to take effect tomorrow, July 18th. It aimed to keep the minimum wage tied to inflation and require a $15 an hour minimum for youth employees, defying recent flat rate in youth wage changes made by the state legislature. Hilgers argues the city is illegally attempting to rewrite state statute.
5: This is an effective rewrite of the statute, because what the state has said is you shall pay people at this rate. And what the city of Lincoln is saying, no, you shall pay them at this higher rate. You cannot do both.
4: Hilgers maintains the recent changes made by the unicameral take precedent, and that Lincoln's ordinance would force up the cost of goods and services across the state. The injunction will remain in place until a final ruling on the lawsuit is made. Adams County Fair continued Friday with livestock competitions where one 4-H exhibitor overcame unique challenges to earn a grand championship. NCN's Brandon Shanahan has a story from the beef barn.
6: The Adams County Fair continues this weekend, or should I say, continues this weekend, as 4-H competitors from all over central Nebraska came to show their cattle Friday. One of those competitors was Reagan Hurt of Holstein, who brought cattle, sheep, and pigs to this year's fair, competing in several livestock events. Friday's schedule featured the beef shows, including the bucket calf competition. Showing cattle is hard enough as is, but Hurt's animal had some extra challenges.
7: Bonnie, the one on the far side, he is blind. He's fully blind. He was blind since birth, but he's doing really good.
6: The bucket calf competition focuses on an exhibitor's knowledge, showmanship, and the relationship they have built with their calf rather than the animal's physical quality. Hurt said working with a blind calf made that bond even more important.
7: He has to learn how to trust you and build a relationship with you. He is really clumsy. He runs into stuff. He tries to bulldoze me over. He gets worked up easily. I have to calm him down. It's just kind of difficult to adapt to a blind calf.
6: Despite the added challenge, Hertz was named grand champion in her class. She said the long hours spent caring for and working with her animals make moments like this even more rewarding.
7: I like going in the arena and just like showing them off, and it's really fun to just like walk them around, have them experience the like rush of excitement.
6: The Adams County Fair continues through the weekend with livestock shows, entertainment, carnival rides, and more at the Adams County Fairgrounds in Hastings. For News Channel Nebraska, I'm Brandon Shanahan.
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4: Another toasty day out here across Nebraska. This time, even warmer. Low to mid 90s here across southern Nebraska for your highs. And as you work north, we start to see upper 90s and even 100 sneak in there. And Valentine and Shatter and toasty day for our folks out there. Cooling off here quite a bit tonight, especially across northern Nebraska into the upper 60s. The rest of say mid to low 60s for your lows. But eastern Nebraska will only get down into the 70s there. Omaha, 73 degrees for your low there tonight. Clear skies for the most part across the state, though a few clouds working their way in northern Nebraska and then down near Hastings in Nebraska City, where we'll be watching for an isolated shower or thunderstorm here from the storm prediction center. See that mainly from Shatter and Valentine and down in southeastern Nebraska. We look at our future radar. We can see those showers and thunderstorms popping up down in southeastern Nebraska and then also up here near Valentine and Shatter. Not expecting anything to be severe with these, but could give you a little relief from the heat out there today. Looking on to Saturday, temperatures going sore yet again all across the state. Even warmer down here in southern Nebraska this time, mid to upper 90s for your highs. Then as we work north, we start to see upper 90s and again, once again, 100 sneak in there. Shatter 101, and then O'Neill and Norfolk join us there tomorrow at 100 degrees. With sunny skies all across the state, maybe a few clouds working their way in here in northern Nebraska from Valentine to Hardington and Norfolk and then down to Grand Island to give you a little bit of relief. We'll be watching from the Storm Prediction Center for some isolated showers or thunderstorms from Shatter down into southeastern Nebraska and up toward the Hardington area. Again, nothing severe expected with these, but could give you a little relief from the heat. Look at our extended radar here. See nothing here over the next day, really, but Saturday night, we could see a line of showers push through to give you relief once again that we were talking about. And then Sunday, maybe a little bit more, but we'll really be watching Monday at the very end of that clip for another front to come through and give us the end of this heat wave. Look at our drought monitor. We did see some relief here, mainly near North Platte and then northeast of Sydney in north or east of Scotts Bluff, though we did see some abnormally dry conditions extend their way toward the Lincoln area. Looking at our extended forecast starting here in northeast Nebraska, this weekend going to be hot, 198 and 103 through Monday, though we're cooling down Tuesday to 91 and then lingering in the 80s and 70s to end your week. Southeast Nebraska about the same, 99, 98 and 105 headed through Monday, though cooling down to 90 on Tuesday and then 80s and 70s once again to end your week. Central Nebraska 97 there Saturday and Sunday, 104 on Monday, and then 91 Tuesday, cooling down. And we see some showers and storms Wednesday, Thursday with 80s through the remainder of the week. In northwest Nebraska, 98, 101, and 102, starting very hot up there, though cooling down quite a bit into the upper 80s and 90s there, with showers and storms possible Wednesday through Friday. In southwest Nebraska, 96, 98, and 104 on Monday, very hot day out there, though cooling down significantly Tuesday to 91, and then 80, upper 80s and low 90s to end your week.
5: Fire crews and civilians in western Nebraska have had to deal with wildfires all throughout this year. They've received a lot of support, some coming all the way from southeastern part of the state. Western Nebraska crews have tapped into the process of mutual aid multiple times this year to call in reinforcements from the 3 and 33 Task Force, a network of fire crews ranging from Fairbury and Jansen out east to Wymore and Blue Springs. Jeff Nelson is the fire chief in Diller and details.

0: hailed his team's response to the latest outbreak near Crawford 2 weeks ago with the Jefferson County Commissioners. It was our particularly tough assignment, navigating unfamiliar terrain in the dead of night with the threats of fire all around.
1: Driver's side of your truck was up against the bank, and the path was no wider than your truck, and it was a 300-yard drop-off straight down.
2: That's what they said.
1: So, yeah, we were doing that at 3 o'clock in the morning with never seeing the road before.
2: Kind of blind, yeah.
0: The Log Road Fire was the fourth that the 3 and 33 Task Force has responded to so far this year, along with ones in Morrill, Broken Bow, and Peru. Nebraska has been beset by these disasters, most naturally occurring, some not. But Nelson concluded his Tuesday visit with a concerning forecast.
1: But I got a feeling that it's just going to get worse.
3: Unless it rains.
1: Yeah. They're going to have a lot of rain for that to happen, and I don't see that anytime soon.
0: Omaha Public Works is making immediate safety changes to a busy intersection following a crash that killed 2 children. Traffic signals at 114th and West Center Road now feature protected only left turns, completely eliminating the flashing yellow arrow. The move comes as additional motor vehicle homicide and DUI charges are expected against Tanner Hunt. Investigators say Hunt was under the influence of alcohol and Adderall during the July 9th crash that killed 10-year-old Preston and 5-year-old Zayden at that intersection. Hunt remains jailed on a $10 million bond. Lawmakers in Washington are considering whether to make daylight saving time permanent. It would have a lot of implications, and it seems like everyone's got an opinion on it. Maddie Franz talks to some of them.
4: On Sam Benson's farm near LeClaire, everything with hooves can tell time.
5: At 6 o'clock in the morning, rain, sleet, snow, they are standing here waiting for their bottles.
4: From calves and kids.
5: This is Babs.
4: To dairy goats and cows.
5: The horse who is over there will start pacing and running in circles because she hasn't been fed yet.
4: To Gloria, the man-hating horse, they'll read Benson the riot act if he's late.
5: They will stress. They will be irate.
4: But getting off schedule does more than tick them off.
5: And if they're stressed, they don't gain, or they don't take care of their babies.
4: Right now, it happens every time the clock jumps back and forth.
5: I just don't like it. I really am not a fan.
4: That's why he'd like to see Congress pass the Sunshine Protection Act.
5: If it wasn't done anymore, that'd be wonderful. I mean, just keep everything at a steady, even flow.
4: If we didn't fall back, the Quad Cities could see sunrises as late as 8:30 in the winter.
6: You know, it's one of those issues that's just going to have pros and cons to it.
4: For Joe Stedding, it's a more delicate calculation. As North Scott Superintendent, safety is always front of mind.
6: Yeah, obviously, having kids walk in streets that are dark, you worry about, cars or people paying attention? Is all the communities well lit?
4: While some rural students are already picked up as early as 6:30, everyone would come to school in the dark between Thanksgiving and mid-February.
6: Wouldn't be necessarily the buses on the road as much as kids waiting for the buses on the road, and depending on what their situation is and setup is.
4: On the other hand, the time change can impact behavior and attention.
6: And some adults too. This isn't just for kids. You know, those are adjustment periods that take a few weeks for things to settle back down and get back in a routine.
4: If the law goes through, Stedding doesn't expect schedule adjustments in the first year, and it would have to be minor.
6: To all suddenly do something that would put families in a bind when it comes to daycare or getting off work and things like that, you got to take those things into serious consideration too.
4: Whether or not you want to keep time changes comes down to your lifestyle.
6: I myself have said I would love not to have that transition.
4: And how you get your dinner.
7: Red hot day out here across Nebraska. Low to mid 90s down here across southern Nebraska for your highs. But as we work further north, northern Nebraska dealing with mid to upper 90s mainly across that tier of the state. But out in western Nebraska, Valentine and Chatterin dealing with 100 degrees for your highs. A toasty day out there. Cooling off quite a bit here tonight, mainly across northern Nebraska down to the mid to upper 60s. And then maybe slightly warmer out there in eastern Nebraska. Some areas only getting down into the 70s, 73 there in Omaha. Tonight's conditions, mainly clear skies across the state. Some clouds working their way in the northern tier of the state. But as we move on to Saturday, temperatures going to soar all across the state. Southern Nebraska much warmer in the mid to upper 90s for your highs. But then as we move further north to the northern tier of the state, hundreds starting to get in up here in Norfolk and O'Neill. We could see toasty

0: Day for our folks up there with lots of sunshine expected across the state. May see a few clouds up there in the northern tier of the state, but another hot day.
1: Back to News Channel Nebraska. Now let's take another look at today's top stories. Prosecutors say they plan to seek the death penalty for the man accused in the killing of a Stromsburg couple and their unborn baby. 24-year-old Sterling James attorneys filed a motion in April to declare the death penalty status unconstitutional. A Lancaster County District Judge overruled that motion this week, allowing prosecutors to seek a capital sentence in the upcoming trial. James is accused of murdering Hannah Neville and his half-brother Roberto Tanner. Police say Neville was 32 weeks pregnant when she was killed. James' wife, 22-year-old Sade Titus, was also arrested, accused of helping James hide the bodies. Four others have been arrested related to the investigation. James' next court appearance is set for next week. Democratic nominee for Nebraska's U.S. Senate seat has officially filed to remove her name from the November ballot. Cindy Burbank filed the motion with the Secretary of State today. The move clears a head-to-head path for independent candidate Dan Osborne to challenge incumbent Republican Senator Pete Ricketts. Burbank has long stated she would step aside to avoid splitting the vote. Following the filing, the Ricketts campaign released a statement accusing Osborne of rigging the ballot and calling him a Democratic nominee in disguise. A district judge granted a motion Friday to halt the city of Lincoln from implementing its own minimum wage ordinance while a lawsuit plays out. Lancaster County District Judge granted the temporary injunction as part of a lawsuit filed by Nebraska Attorney General Mike Hilgers. The city's ordinance was set to take effect tomorrow, July 18th. It aimed to keep the minimum wage tied to inflation and require a $15 an hour minimum for youth employees, defying recent flat rate and youth wage changes made by the state legislature. Hilgers argues the city is illegally attempting to rewrite state statute.
2: This is an effective rewrite of the statute, because what the state has said is you shall pay people at this rate. And what the city of Lincoln is saying, no, you shall pay them at this higher rate. You cannot do both.
1: Hilgers maintains the recent changes made by the unicameral take precedent and that Lincoln's ordinance would force up the cost of goods and services across the state. The injunction will remain in place until a final ruling on the lawsuit is made. Nebraska Public Power District is breaking ground on a major infrastructure project aimed at strengthening the state's electric grid. Today, NPPD celebrated the start of construction on its new Princeton Road station. NCN's Jake Bartecki has the story.
3: Special day for Nebraska Public Power. A project in southern Lancaster County is set to bring power to over 300,000 Nebraskans. Work on the Princeton Road Station project is officially underway.
4: The energy foundation of our economy is rising faster than any point in our modern history. This growth is a tremendous opportunity. More jobs, more investment, and more vitality for the communities across the state. This is why NPPD has embarked on one of the most forward-looking infrastructure expansion efforts in our history.
5: NPPD broke ground on their Princeton Road Station project Friday morning. The station will have the ability to power 318,000 residential homes. The goal for its completion is 2029. NPPD President and CEO Tom Kent says the project will utilize both RICE and CTs.
4: Princeton Road Station will add 694 megawatts of natural gas power generation using combustion turbines and reciprocating internal combustion engines, providing fast start, flexible resources capable of serving approximately 318,000 homes at full capacity.
5: NPPD's had a strong footprint in southeast Nebraska, about 20 miles away since the Beatrice Power Station constructed in 2005. NPPD Board of Director Wayne Williams says some of that staff that built the Beatrice Station are currently working on the Princeton Road Station project as well.
6: We've got the experience, the resident experience is still in our organization. We know how to build these things. We know how to put these things together. But the management did an excellent job on bringing all of the design and the information, everything that we needed to do this.
5: The project's cost is about $3 billion to complete. District 32

0: Senator Tom Brand, who serves as chair of the Natural Resources Committee in the Nebraska legislature, says he's appreciative of NPPD's willingness to work in Southeast Nebraska.
1: If there's a part of the state that you have focused on and I'm incredibly grateful for, it's Southeast Nebraska. When we have power, $3 billion right here, plus all this other infrastructure, this is going to be an incredible bump to the economy of the state of Nebraska.
0: In Lancaster County, Jake Bartecki, News Channel Nebraska.
2: Three lakes around Nebraska are no-goes for anyone looking to get a quick dip to beat the heat. The Nebraska Department of Water, Energy, and Environment announced health alerts at Maple Creek Recreation Area in Colfax County, Mascantine Lake in Stanton County, and Rockford Lake in Gage County. The Maple Creek alert is a new one. The other two are extensions from last week. Health officials say each of the lakes have potentially harmful levels of blue-green algae. That means no swimming and avoiding anything that could mean swallowing the water. The testing done is part of weekly sampling over the summer at 57 different lakes around the state. Southeast Nebraska town is telling residents to boil their water. Village officials in Claytonia said the order and restricted water usage is issued Thursday was because of a well pump malfunction. The Gage County town says the boil order will be in effect until the pump is repaired and water testing is completed. They're anticipating that will be done by next Wednesday, the 22nd. Nebraska Task Force 1 has been activated as days of pounding rain have caused dangerous flooding in Texas. The 43-member task force includes personnel from Lincoln, Omaha, Papillion, and Council Bluffs, Iowa. Two canine teams are also part of the task force. Task force officials say they are unsure what to expect, but are ready for anything.
3: We have canine search dogs, rescue personnel, medical. Our capabilities are part of the typing resources, and that's we'll be able to provide everything that they need.
2: Authorities in Texas have rescued hundreds of stranded drivers and people trapped in homes, and at least two people have died due to catastrophic flooding. The region is still recovering from devastating floods a year ago. Is AI ready to take over your prescription refills? Utah is trying to figure that out. Doctronics AI prescription refill program allows Utah residents to skip the doctor's office and get their medicines refilled online. Lee Waldman has more on the program.
4: You can't have high access to healthcare without bringing down the costs. And so that is really the focus of what we're trying to do.
5: I'm Adam.
6: Doctronics co-founders created the AI program to connect people to healthcare. The prescription refill program was developed out of a necessity. Adam Oskowitz saw himself as a doctor.
4: We focused on an area that we felt was something that was a big friction point for both patients and physicians. But was also lower risk.
6: The program cannot create new prescriptions. It can only refill existing ones. On its website, Doctronic details the 190 medications currently available. Utah became the first state to authorize an AI system to participate in the medical decision-making process.
7: We take the data and we run it through our AI and then use human doctors to verify that it's all safe and accurate.
6: An assessment by the state of Utah of the first 5 months of the pilot program shows in the cases where AI recommended medication renewal, reviewing physicians overwhelmingly agreed. Dr. Eric Bresman with the University of Pennsylvania School of Medicine sees the value in AI's involvement, but wants to ensure it follows the same rigorous standards human doctors are held to.
8: What I would like to see is a framework that has been sort of outlined in advance that outlines these benchmarks and competencies ahead of time. And that I want that to look a little bit more like what we think about when we're licensing humans to practice.
6: Bresman also pointed out that certain medications like blood thinners and cardiac drugs should be monitored closely and should not always be renewed. In New York, I'm Lee Waldman.
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9: Weekend starts hot out here across the state. See 90s and even 100 degree highs here across Nebraska for your Friday. Southern Nebraska slightly cooler, low to mid 90s. But as we work further north, we start to see those upper 90s and even 100 peak in there.

0: and Valentine and Chatterton. Cooling off all across the state here tonight, mainly 60s for your lows. Northern Nebraska, upper 60s. And eastern Nebraska, we may see 70 degrees sneak in there. 73 expected in Omaha. Clear skies across Nebraska into the overnight hours. Maybe a few clouds in Hastings, Nebraska City, in the northern part of the state, where the Storm Prediction Center has an outlook, just a general risk for some showers and thunderstorms from Chatterton to Valentine, and then down in southeastern Nebraska from Omaha down toward Falls City. We look at our future radar, can see a few of those showers expected to pop up there in our northern counties, and then maybe an isolated one down in far southeastern Nebraska. Looking on to Saturday, temperatures going to soar all across the state. Southern Nebraska much warmer in the mid to upper 90s for your highs. We work further north and we start to see those hundreds. Once again, we see O'Neill and Norfolk joining the club at 100 degrees for your highs expected out there tomorrow, with lots of sunshine all across the state. Maybe a few clouds in the northern tier of the state from Valentine to Harrington and down toward Grand Island. That may provide a little relief, and we'll be watching from the Storm Prediction Center for an isolated shower or thunderstorm from northwest Nebraska down into eastern Nebraska. We're not expecting anything severe with these, but some rain could cool it off a little bit.
1: We closed higher Friday. More on that in just a moment. I'm Brownfield Commodity Market reporter John Perkins at the closing market minute for Friday, July 17th. Grains and oilseeds did end the session higher. Wheat saw another round of gains. That was tied to concerns about weather both at home and abroad, in addition to the slowdown in grain movement in and out of the Black Sea region from both Russia and Ukraine. That could potentially open up some export slots for the United States. Still, the trade remains wary about pricing U.S. wheat above export demand. Corn and soybeans both closed higher, seeing some support from concerns about weather here in the United States. Now, temperatures in parts of the region are expected to moderate sometime midweek next week, but some areas of the Corn Belt might stay dry into much later this month. A lot up in the air, though, there, so the trends could change just as fast as the weather forecast. Both soybeans and corn also saw support from a renewed strength in crude oil. Live and feeder cattle closed lower, pressured by the direct cash cattle business we'd seen during the course of the week. Sales were generally $13 to $15 lower than a week ago on the dress basis, and down $10 to $11 for live. Box beef was up at midday, but that didn't do much to arrest the decline, as that has been pretty sharply lower as of late. And hogs closed mixed, mostly higher on spread trade in the recent trend in pork. Pork carcass cutout value was sharply higher at midday on Friday. With the closing market minute for Friday, July 17th, I'm Brownfield Commodity Market reporter John Perkins.
2: As governor, Pete Ricketts ended Nebraska's tax on Social Security benefits. But Ricketts was just getting started. In the Senate, Ricketts led the fight to cut taxes on Social Security benefits for every single senior in America. Nebraska seniors paid in their whole life, from Lincoln to Washington. Pete Ricketts made sure they're never taxed twice. Call Pete Ricketts. Thank him for protecting Nebraska seniors and cutting taxes on Social Security benefits.
3: Geopolitics continue to weigh in. Now we got a whole nother wrench in the deal as we see issues happening within the Black Sea region. I am Susan Littlefield with the American Ag Network, and Mike Kessel joins us now with StoneX. So let's talk about the Black Sea region, because it kind of died off per se for a certain period of time, but it's heating back up again.
4: Yeah, so you know, the market had kind of grown very insensitive to these headlines for several years at this point, but I think this newest round of escalation is actually pretty novel. Ukraine's ability to strike ships in, you know, water in general, their attacks on naval vessels obviously used to be the focus. Now it's on commodities themselves. They've hit over 150 vessels in like 10 days. That is a significant escalation. And that leads to the question is, what is Russia's response going to be? So wheat has kind of seen all of the focus to this point, because I think, you know, this is mostly a function of existing fund shorts trying to get covered and get out of that, specifically in Chicago and Matif. But wheat's not the only commodity impacted here. We remember going back to 2022, what happened. There's a lot of corn that moves through that region. There's a lot of edible oils that move through that region, which is supportive on the soybean side as well. And then not to mention fertilizer and energy too. So there are a ton of commodities that move through the Black Sea specifically. And once we saw that, you know, kind of pressure move outside of just the Sea of Azov into the Black Sea, it increases those risks again. And you know, the market tries to price in what it doesn't know, obviously, and there's plenty of conflict elsewhere in the world, and this is just kind of happening at a very eventful time, to say the least.
3: So then I'm curious, how much time is it going to

0: take for corn and these oils to start picking up the momentum like wheat did?
1: It's a great question. A lot of that is going to be a function of timing. And the big question for places in the EU, for example, that are big corn importers, Spain is their number one.
0: I'm Susan Littlefield reporting.
2: Nebraska is pumping the brakes on its new Medicaid work requirements for folks affected by the Tyson closure in Lexington. The State Department of Health and Human Services announced Friday that it is temporarily exempting Dawson County from the requirements that those seeking Medicaid work look for work, attend school, or volunteer 80 hours a month. The requirements allow for waivers in counties that have unemployment rates above 8%. The jobless rate in the Lexington area stood at 14.6% in May. The community still reeling after Tyson's decision to shut down their plant, eliminating an estimated 3,200 jobs. For the first time in a decade, a new manager is overseeing the Adams County Fair. Molly Johnson stepped in as manager in March, just 4 months before this year's Fair Fest. While this is her first year leading the fair, she is no stranger to the Hastings community. Having lived in the area for more than 30 years and served in a variety of local organizations. Although much of this year's fair had already been planned before she took over, Johnson said it has been rewarding to watch everything come together.
3: It's fun being on the other side of it and planning all the things and seeing the artists come in and the vendors come in. It's been a great experience so far. It'll be great. The next 4 days will be great just to see all the people come in and the kids enjoy the carnival and the food and the concerts will be really fun.
2: The Adams County Fair continues through the weekend with livestock shows, entertainment, carnival rides, and other activities at the fairgrounds. Warning now from health experts as air quality alerts go up for more than 100 million people in the U.S. due to smoke sweeping across many parts of the country from nearly 3,500 fires in Canada and northern Minnesota. In today's Health Minute, Mandy Gaither has more on the impact wildfire smoke can have on your body and ways to lower the risk.
4: The wildfires may be a ways away, but the EPA says smoke can travel hundreds of miles and impact air quality and the health of people far from the fires. Pair that with extreme heat, and it's a potentially dangerous combination.
5: It can have a serious impact on cardiovascular health, and we're talking anything from a heart attack to a stroke to increasing your risk for a heart failure exacerbation.
4: Dr. Elena Lewis with Northwestern Medicine says that combo can also trigger cardiac arrest in people with underlying conditions. Those at increased risk of complications include people with asthma, COPD, high blood pressure, high cholesterol, diabetes, those with a diagnosed heart condition, a history of stroke, congestive heart failure, or certain types of irregular heart rhythms. But Lewis says you can lower the risk.
5: Knowing what your risk factors are, knowing if you're susceptible, knowing if you do have a heart condition, and as much as is possible, especially on days like today, I would stay inside as much as you can.
4: If you do go out, Lewis says to wear a mask or N95 to help filter some of the pollutants and stay hydrated. She says dehydration can make you even more susceptible with the humidity. And for those with asthma, take prescribed inhalers with you. If you feel any of these persistent symptoms, chest discomfort, shortness of breath, a racing heart, extreme perspiration, nausea, or if something just doesn't feel right, seek medical help.
5: Don't ignore it because this could be a really dangerous time right now.
0: For Health Minute, I'm Mandy Gaither.
6: Toasty day out here across Nebraska. This time, even warmer. Low to mid 90s here across southern Nebraska for your highs. And as you work north, we start to see upper 90s and even 100 sneak in there. And Valentine and Shatter and Toasty Day for our folks out there. Cooling off here quite a bit tonight, especially across northern Nebraska into the upper 60s. The rest of say mid to low 60s for your lows. But eastern Nebraska will only get down into the 70s there. Omaha, 73 degrees for your low there tonight. Clear skies for the most part across the state, though a few clouds working their way in northern Nebraska and then down near Hastings in Nebraska City, where we'll be watching for an isolated shower or thunderstorm here from the storm predictions there. See that mainly from Shatter and Valentine and down in southeastern Nebraska. We look at a future rare. We can see those showers and thunderstorms popping up down in southeastern Nebraska and then also up here near Valentine and Shatter.

0: expect anything to be severe with these, but could give you a little relief from the heat out there today. Looking on to Saturday, temperatures going slower yet again all across the state, even warmer down here in southern Nebraska this time, mid to upper 90s for your highs. Then as we work north, we start to see upper 90s and again, once again, 100 sneak in there, shattering 101. And then O'Neill and Norfolk join us there tomorrow at 100 degrees. With sunny skies all across the state, maybe a few clouds working their way in here in northern Nebraska from Valentine to Hardington and Norfolk and then down to Grand Island to give you a little bit of relief. We'll be watching from the Storm Prediction Center for some isolated showers or thunderstorms from Chadron down into southeastern Nebraska and up toward the Hardington area. Again, nothing severe expected with these, but could give you a little relief from the heat. Look at our extended radar here. See nothing here over the next day, really, but Saturday night, we could see a line of showers push through to give you relief once again that we were talking about. And then Sunday, maybe a little bit more, but we'll really be watching Monday at the very end of that clip for another front to come through and give us the end of this heat wave. Look at our drought monitor. We did see some relief here, mainly near North Platte and then northeast of Sydney in north or east of Scotts Bluff, though we did see some abnormally dry conditions extend their way toward the Lincoln area. Looking at our extended forecast starting here in northeast Nebraska, this weekend going to be hot, 198 and 103 through Monday, though we're cooling down Tuesday to 91 and then lingering in the 80s and 70s to end your week. Southeast Nebraska about the same, 99, 98 and 105 headed through Monday, though cooling down to 90 on Tuesday and then 80s and 70s once again to end your week. Central Nebraska 97 there Saturday and Sunday, 104 on Monday, and then 91 Tuesday, cooling down. And we see some showers and storms Wednesday, Thursday with 80s through the remainder of the week. In northwest Nebraska, 98, 101, and 102, starting very hot up there, though cooling down quite a bit into the upper 80s and 90s there, with showers and storms possible Wednesday through Friday. In southwest Nebraska, 96, 98, and 104 on Monday. Very hot day out there, though cooling down significantly Tuesday to 91, and then 80, upper 80s and low 90s to end your week.
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1: Christmas in July.
2: Many people in southern Colorado who evacuated because of the Aspen Acres fire are now allowed back home. They're returning to find some homes destroyed and others seemingly untouched. Shalima Maharaj reports.
3: Like a scene from a movie.
4: I had a Ring camera on the property. I'd already looked at what the wind was doing.
3: The destruction played out before his eyes.
4: A lot of people, you know, they leave everything. They don't know what's happening, and they have to deal with the unknown and the anxiety and the fear. And I think that's much worse than me. I just got taken out of the game, so to speak.
3: On Monday, Joseph Armenio returned to his property in the San Isabel National Forest.
4: If you've ever seen Lord of the Rings, it kind of looks like Mordor.
3: The total opposite of what it was before the Aspen Acres fire swept through.
4: My stuff is gone, and honestly, more than my stuff, it sucks losing a beautiful place.
3: Now, there are homes fully intact beside ruins.
5: It's very difficult to tell exactly what's going to happen at each structure.
3: But there are a lot of factors that can put a property at risk.
5: It's going to be what the home is made out of, how well it's been prepared, and what's immediately around it that's going to make the difference.
3: Michelle Steinberg.
5: We're definitely seeing an uptick in activity.
3: Is the Wildfire Division Director with the National Fire Protection Association.
5: Just because I've seen it a lot doesn't make it any easier to see it again.
3: According to Steinberg, embers are the big culprit.
5: Those are the burning pieces of material that are coming out of the main body of the fire and blowing into your gutters, up under your eaves, into your crawl spaces perhaps.
3: And can ignite a house from the inside out.
5: Making sure those embers don't get into vents, doing those kinds of jobs, cleaning out gutters, cleaning out anything within about 5 feet from the edge of the wall.
3: All ways to reduce wildfire risk.
4: That's not the work I was expecting to do, but I was expecting to do work, so I'm all right.
3: Because at the end of the day, he hasn't lost everything.
4: Because everything that I built up there, I built with these, and I still have these. Everything that's really valuable to me in my life, I still have.
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0: Hello, how are we doing? My name is Tyler Murphy, and you're watching News Channel Nebraska. Today is Friday, July 17th. Now let's take a look at our top headlines. First, prosecutors say they plan to seek the death penalty for the man accused in the killing of a Stromsburg couple and their unborn baby. And coming up, Nebraska is pumping the brakes on its new Medicaid work requirements for folks affected by the Tyson closure. Time now for a look at your forecast with NCN weather forecaster Owen Snodgrass.
1: Red hot day out here across Nebraska. Low to mid 90s down here across southern Nebraska for your highs. But as we work further north, northern Nebraska dealing with mid to upper 90s mainly across that tier of the state. But out in western Nebraska, Valentine and Chatterin dealing with 100 degrees for your highs. A toasty day out there. Cooling off quite a bit here tonight, mainly across northern Nebraska down to the mid to upper 60s. And then maybe slightly warmer out there in eastern Nebraska. Some areas only getting down into the 70s, 73 there in Omaha. Tonight's conditions, mainly clear skies across the state. Some clouds working their way in the northern tier of the state. But as we move on to Saturday, temperatures going to soar all across the state. Southern Nebraska much warmer in the mid to upper 90s for your highs. But then as we move further north to the northern tier of the state, hundreds starting to get in up here in Norfolk and O'Neill. We could see toasty day for our folks up there with lots of sunshine expected across the state. May see a few clouds up there in the northern tier of the state, but another hot day.
0: Welcome back to News Channel Nebraska. Now let's take a look at our top headlines today. Prosecutors

0: Prosecutors say they plan to seek the death penalty for the man accused in the killing of Stromsburg couple and their unborn baby. 24-year-old Sterling James attorneys filed a motion in April to declare the death penalty status unconstitutional. A Lancaster County District Judge overruled that motion this week, allowing prosecutors to seek a capital sentence in the upcoming trial. James is accused of murdering Hannah Neville and his half-brother Roberto Tanner. Police say Neville was 32 weeks pregnant when she was killed. James' wife, 22-year-old Sayed Titus, was also arrested, accused of helping James hide the bodies. Four others have been arrested related to the investigation. James' next court appearance is set for next week. Democratic nominee for Nebraska's U.S. Senate seat has officially filed to remove her name from the November ballot. Cindy Burbank filed the motion with the Secretary of State today. The move clears a head-to-head path for independent candidate Dan Osborne to challenge incumbent Republican Senator Pete Ricketts. Burbank has long stated she would step aside to avoid splitting the vote. Following the filing, the Ricketts campaign released a statement accusing Osborne of rigging the ballot and calling him a Democratic nominee in disguise. Nebraska Public Power District is breaking ground on a major infrastructure project aimed at strengthening the state's electric grid. Today, NPPD celebrated the start of construction on its new Princeton Road station. NCN's Jake Bartecki has the story.
1: Special day for Nebraska Public Power. A project in southern Lancaster County is set to bring power to over 300,000 Nebraskans. Work on the Princeton Road Station project is officially underway.
2: The energy foundation of our economy is rising faster than any point in our modern history. This growth is a tremendous opportunity. More jobs, more investment, and more vitality for the communities across the state. This is why NPPD has embarked on one of the most forward-looking infrastructure expansion efforts in our history.
3: NPPD broke ground on their Princeton Road Station project Friday morning. The station will have the ability to power 318,000 residential homes. The goal for its completion is 2029. NPPD President and CEO Tom Kent says the project will utilize both RICE and CTs.
2: Princeton Road Station will add 694 megawatts of natural gas power generation using combustion turbines and reciprocating internal combustion engines, providing fast start, flexible resources capable of serving approximately 318,000 homes at full capacity.
3: NPPD's had a strong footprint in southeast Nebraska, about 20 miles away since the Beatrice Power Station constructed in 2005. NPPD Board of Director Wayne Williams says some of that staff that built the Beatrice Station are currently working on the Princeton Road Station project as well.
4: We've got the experience, the resident experience is still in our organization. We know how to build these things. We know how to put these things together. But the management did an excellent job on bringing all of the design and the information, everything that we needed to do this.
3: The project's cost is about $3 billion to complete. District 32 Senator Tom Brand, who serves as chair of the Natural Resources Committee in the Nebraska Legislature, says he's appreciative of NPPD's willingness to work in southeast Nebraska.
5: If there's a part of the state that you have focused on and I'm incredibly grateful for, it's southeast Nebraska. When we have power, $3 billion right here, plus all this other infrastructure, this is going to be an incredible bump to the economy of the state of Nebraska.
3: In Lancaster County, Jake Bartecki, News Channel Nebraska.
0: Stick around here on News Channel Nebraska. 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
4: Is pumping the brakes on its new Medicaid work requirements for folks affected by the Tyson closure in Lexington. The State Department of Health and Human Services announced Friday that it is temporarily exempting Dawson County from the requirements that those seeking Medicaid work look for work, attend school, or volunteer 80 hours a month. The requirements allow for waivers in counties that have unemployment rates above 8%. The jobless rate in the Lexington area stood at 14.6% in May. The community still reeling after Tyson's decision to shut down their plant, eliminating an estimated 3,200 jobs. Lincoln police have identified the man whose body was discovered in a storm drain Thursday morning. Authorities say the deceased is 37-year-old Adrian Paris of Lincoln. First responders say they located Paris in the water in Antelope Creek, just south of N Street along the Billy Wolf Trail. The LPD Criminal Investigations Unit is working to determine a cause of death. An autopsy was scheduled for later today. Officials say more information will be released as it becomes available. Beloved Columbus Landmark is entering a brand new chapter, and this time everyone is invited to play. I was able to get a first-hand look. Check it out. Beloved Columbus Landmark is officially open with a brand new all-inclusive look. On Thursday afternoon, city leaders and community members gathered at East Pawnee Park to dedicate the newly reconstructed Sertoma Land Playground. The project replaces the old structure with a modern, fully accessible play space designed to ensure children of all abilities can play together.
5: Pawnee Park is one of our largest parks, obviously, in Columbus, and it gets used for everything. And so I'm just excited. We were walking around doing the inspection earlier, and it's like seeing it on the paper to now in real life is just, it's incredible.
4: Bringing the project to life required significant community investment. The upgrade was funded in part by a $215,000 Land and Water Conservation Fund grant through the Nebraska Game and Parks Commission, with the remaining balance supported by the city's voter-approved sales tax. Former Parks Director Betsy Eckhart says the transformation is about more than just the new equipment. It's about keeping a local tradition alive.
6: It's amazing. It's amazing to know that the generations that were able to come to the original Sertoma land are now going to be able to bring their kids and have that same experience here.
4: The park's new 360-degree slide features a conveyor lift design to help children with limited mobility climb to the top. Though also proved to be a hit with local adults, including Columbus Mayor James Bulkley, who took a turn sliding down the dedication. The team behind the effort look forward to the park's next chapter.
6: We are just so incredibly grateful to everybody that helped support this project, and we're ready to see Columbus play.
4: In Columbus, Tyler Murphy, News Channel Nebraska.
7: Out here on News Channel Nebraska, we've got more news up next.
8: Could early planting be the key to high soybean yields? I'm Darren Hefty, along with my brother Brian, and this week's Ag PhD show, we'll talk about considerations around early planted soybeans.
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2: 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The war in Iran is driving up gas prices. 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
3: We closed higher Friday. More on that in just a moment. I'm Brownfield Commodity Market reporter John Perkins at the closing market minute for Friday, July 17th. Grains and oilseeds did end the session higher. Wheat saw another round of gains. That was tied to concerns about weather both at home and abroad, in addition to the slowdown in grain movement in and out of the Black Sea region from both Russia and Ukraine. That could potentially open up some export slots for the United States. Still, the trade remains wary about pricing U.S. wheat above export demand. Corn and soybeans both closed higher, seeing some support from concerns about weather here in the United States. Now, temperatures in parts of the region are expected to moderate sometime midweek next week, but some areas of the Corn Belt might stay dry into much later this month. A lot up in the air, though, there, so the trends could change just as fast as the weather forecast. Both soybeans and corn also saw support from a renewed strength in crude oil. Live and feeder cattle closed lower, pressured by the direct cash cattle business we'd seen during the course of the week. Sales were generally $13 to $15 lower than a week ago on the dress basis, and down 10 to 11 for live. Box beef was up at midday, but that didn't do much to arrest the decline, as that has...
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3: Cattle business we'd seen during the course of the week. Sales were generally $13 to $15 lower than a week ago on the dress basis, and down 10 to 11 for live. Box beef was up at midday, but that didn't do much to arrest the decline, as that has been pretty sharply lower as of late. And hogs closed mixed, mostly higher on spread trade in the recent trend in pork. Pork carcass cutout value was sharply higher at midday on Friday. With the closing market minute for Friday, July 17th, I'm Brownfield Commodity Market reporter John Perkins.
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0: district judge granted a motion Friday to halt the city of Lincoln from implementing its own minimum wage ordinance while a lawsuit plays out. Lancaster County District Judge granted the temporary injunction as part of a lawsuit filed by Nebraska Attorney General Mike Hilgers. The city's ordinance was set to take effect tomorrow, July 18th. It aimed to keep the minimum wage tied to inflation and require a $15 an hour minimum for youth employees, defying recent flat rate in youth wage changes made by the state legislature. Hilgers argues the city is illegally attempting to rewrite state statute.
1: This is an effective rewrite of the statute, because what the state has said is you may pay, you shall pay people at this rate, and what the city of Lincoln is saying, no, you shall pay them at this higher rate. You cannot do both.
0: Hilgers maintains the recent changes made by the unicameral take precedent, and that Lincoln's ordinance would force up the cost of goods and services across the state. The injunction will remain in place until a final ruling on the lawsuit is made. Adams County Fair continued Friday with livestock competitions where one 4-H exhibitor overcame unique challenges to earn a grand championship. NCN's Brandon Shanahan has a story from the beef barn.
2: The Adams County Fair continues this weekend, or should I say, continues this weekend, as 4-H competitors from all over central Nebraska came to show their cattle Friday. One of those competitors was Reagan Hurt of Holstein, who brought cattle, sheep, and pigs to this year's fair, competing in several livestock events. Friday's schedule featured the beef shows, including the bucket calf competition. Showing cattle is hard enough as is, but Hurt's animal had some extra challenges.
3: Bonnie, the one on the far side, he is blind. He's fully blind. He was blind since birth, but he's doing really good.
2: The bucket calf competition focuses on an exhibitor's knowledge, showmanship, and the relationship they have built with their calf rather than the animal's physical quality. Hurt said working with a blind calf made that bond even more important.
3: Trust you and build a relationship with you. He is really clumsy. He runs into stuff. He tries to bulldoze me over. He gets worked up easily. I have to calm him down. It's just kind of difficult to adapt to a blind calf.
2: Despite the added challenge, Hertz was named grand champion in her class. She said the long hours spent caring for and working with her animals make moments like this even more rewarding.
3: I like going in the arena and just like showing them off, and it's really fun to just like walk them around, excitement.
2: The Adams County Fair continues through the weekend with livestock shows, entertainment, carnival rides, and more at the Adams County Fairgrounds in Hastings. For News Channel Nebraska, I'm Brandon Shanahan.
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2: Another toasty day out here across Nebraska. This time, even warmer. Low to mid 90s here across southern Nebraska for your highs. And as you work north, we start to see upper 90s and even 100 sneak in there. And Valentine and Chatter and toasty day for our folks out there. Cooling off here quite a bit tonight, especially across northern Nebraska into the upper 60s. The rest of say mid to low 60s for your lows. But eastern Nebraska will only get down into the 70s there. Omaha, 73 degrees for your low there tonight. Clear skies for the most part across the state, though a few clouds working their way in northern Nebraska and then down near Hastings in Nebraska City, where we'll be watching for an isolated shower or thunderstorm here from the storm predictions there. See that mainly from Sharon, Valentine, and down in southeastern Nebraska. We look at our future radar. We can see those showers and thunderstorms popping up down in southeastern Nebraska and then also up here near Valentine and Chattern. Not expecting anything to be severe with these, but could give you a little relief from the heat out there today. Looking on to Saturday, temperatures going soar yet again all across the state. Even warmer down here in southern Nebraska this time, mid to upper 90s for your highs. And as we work north, we start to see upper 90s and again, once again, 100 sneak in there. Chatham 101, and then O'Neill and Norfolk join us there tomorrow at 100 degrees. With sunny skies all across the state, maybe a few clouds working their way in here in northern Nebraska from Valentine to Hardington and Norfolk and then down to Grand Island to give you a little bit of relief. We'll be watching from the Storm Prediction Center for some isolated showers or thunderstorms from Chatham down into southeastern Nebraska and up toward the Hardington area. Again, nothing severe expected with these, but could give you a little relief from the heat. Look at our extended radar here. See nothing here over the next day, really, but Saturday night, we could see a line of showers push through to give you relief once again that we were talking about. And then Sunday, maybe a little bit more, but we'll really be watching Monday at the very end of that clip for another front to come through and give us the end of this heat wave. Look at our drought monitor. We did see some relief here, mainly near North Platte and then northeast of Sydney and north or east of Scotts Bluff, though we did see some abnormally dry conditions extend their way toward the Lincoln area. Looking at our extended forecast starting here in northeast Nebraska, this weekend going to be hot, 198 and 103 through Monday, though we're cooling down Tuesday to 91 and then lingering in the 80s and 70s to end your week. Southeast Nebraska about the same, 99, 98 and 105 headed through Monday, though cooling down to 90 on Tuesday and then 80s and 70s once again to end your week. Central Nebraska 97 there Saturday and Sunday, 104 on Monday, and then 91 Tuesday, cooling down. And we see some showers and storms Wednesday, Thursday with 80s through the remainder of the week. In northwest Nebraska, 98, 101, and 102 starting very hot up there, though cooling down quite a bit into the upper 80s and 90s there with showers and storms possible Wednesday through Friday. In southwest Nebraska, 96, 98, and 104 on Monday. Very hot day out there, though cooling down significantly Tuesday to 91 and then 80, upper 80s and low 90s to end your week.
3: Fire crews and civilians in western Nebraska have had to deal with wildfires all throughout this year. They've received a lot of support, some coming all the way from southeastern part of the state. Western Nebraska crews have tapped into the process of mutual aid multiple times this year to call in reinforcements from the 3 and 33 Task Force, a network of fire crews ranging from Fairbury and Jansen out east to Wymore and Blue Springs. Jeff Nelson is the fire chief in Diller and detailed his team's response to the latest outbreak near Crawford 2 weeks ago with the Jefferson County Commissioners. It was our particularly tough assignment, navigating unfamiliar terrain in the dead of night with the threats of fire all around.
4: The driver's side of your truck was up against the bank and the path was no wider than your truck. And it was a 300-yard drop-off straight down.
5: That's what they said.
4: So, yeah, we were doing that at 3 o'clock in the morning with never seeing the road before.
5: Kind of blind, yeah.
3: The Log Road Fire was the fourth that the 3 and 33 Task Force has responded to so far this year, along with ones in Morrill, Broken Bow, and Peru.

0: Alaska has been beset by these disasters, most naturally occurring, some not. But Nelson concluded his Tuesday visit with a concerning forecast.
1: Oh, but I got a feeling that it's just going to get worse.
2: Unless it rains.
1: Unless it rains. Yeah. They're going to have a lot of rain for that to happen, and I don't see that anytime soon.
0: Omaha Public Works is making immediate safety changes to a busy intersection following a crash that killed two children. Traffic signals at 114th and West Center Road now feature protected only left turns, completely eliminating the flashing yellow arrow. The move comes as additional motor vehicle homicide and DUI charges are expected against Tanner Hunt. Investigators say Hunt was under the influence of alcohol and Adderall during the July 9th crash that killed 10-year-old Preston and 5-year-old Zayden at that intersection. Hunt remains jailed on a $10 million bond. Lawmakers in Washington are considering whether to make daylight saving time permanent. It would have a lot of implications, and it seems like everyone's got an opinion on it. Maddie Franz talks to some of them.
3: On Sam Benson's farm near LeClaire, everything with hooves can tell time.
4: At 6 o'clock in the morning, rain, sleet, snow, they are standing here waiting for their bottles.
3: From calves and kids.
4: This is Babs.
3: To dairy goats and cows.
4: The horse, who is over there, will start pacing and running in circles because she hasn't been fed yet.
3: To Gloria, the man-hating horse, they'll read Benson the riot act if he's late.
4: They will stress. They will be irate.
3: But getting off schedule does more than tick them off.
4: And if they're stressed, they don't gain, or they don't take care of their babies.
3: Right now, it happens every time the clock jumps back and forth.
4: I just don't like it. I really am not a fan.
3: That's why he'd like to see Congress pass the Sunshine Protection Act.
4: If it wasn't done anymore, that'd be wonderful. I mean, just keep everything at a steady, even flow.
3: If we didn't fall back, the Quad Cities could see sunrises as late as 8:30 in the winter.
5: You know, it's one of those issues that's just going to have pros and cons to it.
3: For Joe Stedding, it's a more delicate calculation. As North Scott Superintendent, safety is always front of mind.
5: Obviously, having kids walk in streets that are dark, you worry about, cars or people paying attention? Is all the communities well lit?
3: While some rural students are already picked up as early as 6:30, everyone would come to school in the dark between Thanksgiving and mid-February.
5: Wouldn't be necessarily the buses on the road as much as kids waiting for the buses on the road, and depending on what their situation is and setup is.
3: On the other hand, the time change can impact behavior and attention.
5: And some adults too. This isn't just for kids. You know, those are adjustment periods that take a few weeks for things to settle back down and get back in a routine.
3: If the law goes through, Stedding doesn't expect schedule adjustments in the first year, and it would have to be minor.
5: To all suddenly do something that would put families in a bind when it comes to daycare or getting off work and things like that, you got to take those things into serious consideration too.
3: Whether or not you want to keep time changes comes down to your lifestyle.
5: I myself have said I would love not to have that transition.
3: And how you get your dinner.
6: Red hot day out here across Nebraska. Low to mid 90s down here across southern Nebraska for your highs. But as we work further north, northern Nebraska dealing with mid to upper 90s mainly across that tier of the state. But out in western Nebraska, Valentine and Chatterin dealing with 100 degrees for your highs. A toasty day out there. Cooling off quite a bit here tonight, mainly across northern Nebraska down to the mid to upper 60s. And then maybe slightly warmer out there in eastern Nebraska. Some areas only getting down into the 70s, 73 there in Omaha. Tonight's conditions, mainly clear skies across the state. Some clouds working their way in the northern tier of the state. But as we move on to Saturday, temperatures going to soar all across the state. Southern Nebraska much warmer in the mid to upper 90s for your highs. But then as we move further north to the northern tier of the state, hundreds starting to get in up here in Norfolk and O'Neill. We could see a toasty day for our folks up there with lots of sunshine expected across the state. May see a few clouds up there in the northern tier of the state, but another hot day.
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0: Channel Nebraska. Now let's take another look at today's top stories. Prosecutors say they plan to seek the death penalty for the man accused in the killing of Stromsburg couple and their unborn baby. 24-year-old Sterling James attorneys filed a motion in April to declare the death penalty status unconstitutional. A Lancaster County District Judge overruled that motion this week, allowing prosecutors to seek a capital sentence in the upcoming trial. James is accused of murdering Hannah Ness.

0: Neivel and his half-brother, Roberto Tanner. Police say Neivel was 32 weeks pregnant when she was killed. James' wife, 22-year-old Sade Titus, was also arrested, accused of helping James hide the bodies. Four others have been arrested related to the investigation. James' next court appearance is set for next week. Democratic nominee for Nebraska's U.S. Senate seat has officially filed to remove her name from the November ballot. Cindy Burbank filed the motion with the Secretary of State today. The move clears a head-to-head path for independent candidate Dan Osborne to challenge incumbent Republican Senator Pete Ricketts. Burbank has long stated she would step aside to avoid splitting the vote. Following the filing, the Ricketts campaign released a statement accusing Osborne of rigging the ballot and calling him a Democratic nominee in disguise. A district judge granted a motion Friday to halt the city of Lincoln from implementing its own minimum wage ordinance while a lawsuit plays out. Lancaster County District Judge granted the temporary injunction as part of a lawsuit filed by Nebraska Attorney General Mike Hilgers. The city's ordinance was set to take effect tomorrow, July 18th. It aimed to keep the minimum wage tied to inflation and require a $15 an hour minimum for youth employees, defying recent flat rate and youth wage changes made by the state legislature. Hilgers argues the city is illegally attempting to rewrite state statute.
1: This is an effective rewrite of the statute, because what the state has said is you shall pay people at this rate. And what the city of Lincoln is saying, no, you shall pay them at this higher rate. You cannot do both.
0: Hilgers maintains the recent changes made by the unicameral take precedent and that Lincoln's ordinance would force up the cost of goods and services across the state. The injunction will remain in place until a final ruling on the lawsuit is made. Nebraska Public Power District is breaking ground on a major infrastructure project aimed at strengthening the state's electric grid. Today, NPPD celebrated the start of construction on its new Princeton Road station. NCN's Jake Bartecki has the story.
2: Special day for Nebraska Public Power. A project in southern Lancaster County is set to bring power to over 300,000 Nebraskans. Work on the Princeton Road Station project is officially underway.
3: The energy foundation of our economy is rising faster than any point in our modern history. This growth is a tremendous opportunity. More jobs, more investment, and more vitality for the communities across the state. This is why NPPD has embarked on one of the most forward-looking infrastructure expansion efforts in our history.
2: NPPD broke ground on their Princeton Road Station project Friday morning. The station will have the ability to power 318,000 residential homes. The goal for its completion is 2029. NPPD President and CEO Tom Kent says the project will utilize both RICE and CTs.
3: Princeton Road Station will add 694 megawatts of natural gas power generation using combustion turbines and reciprocating internal combustion engines, providing fast start, flexible resources capable of serving approximately 318,000 homes at full capacity.
2: NPPD's had a strong footprint in southeast Nebraska, about 20 miles away since the Beatrice Power Station constructed in 2005. NPPD Board of Director Wayne Williams says some of that staff that built the Beatrice Station are currently working on the Princeton Road Station project as well.
4: We've got the experience, the resident experience is still in our organization. We know how to build these things. We know how to put these things together. But the management did an excellent job on bringing all of the design and the information, everything that we needed to do this.
2: The project's cost is about $3 billion to complete. District 32 Senator Tom Brand, who serves as chair of the Natural Resources Committee in the Nebraska Legislature, says he's appreciative of NPPD's willingness to work in southeast Nebraska.
5: If there's a part of the state that you have focused on and I'm incredibly grateful for, it's southeast Nebraska. When we have power, $3 billion right here, plus all this other infrastructure, this is going to be an incredible bump to the economy of the state of Nebraska.
2: In Lancaster County, Jake Bartecki, News Channel Nebraska.
0: Three lakes around Nebraska are no-goes for anyone looking to get a quick dip to beat the heat. The Nebraska Department of Water, Energy, and Environment announced health alerts at Maple Creek Recreation Area in Colfax County, Mascanteen Lake in Stanton County, and Rockford Lake in Gage County. The Maple Creek alert is a new one. The other two are extensions from last week. Health officials say each of the lakes have potentially harmful levels of blue-green algae. That means no swimming and avoiding anything that could mean swallowing the water. The testing done is part of weekly sampling over the summer at 57 different lakes around the state. Southeast Nebraska town is telling residents to boil their water. Village officials in Claytonia said the order and restricted water usage is issued Thursday was because of a well pump malfunction. The Gage County town says the boil order will be in effect until the pump is repaired and water testing is completed. They're anticipating that will be done by next Wednesday, the 22nd. Nebraska Task Force 1 has been activated as days of pounding rain have caused dangerous flooding in Texas. The 43-member task force includes personnel from Lincoln, Omaha, Papillion, and Council Bluffs, Iowa. Two K-9 teams are also part of the task force. Task force officials say they are unsure what to expect, but are ready for anything.
6: We have canine search dogs, rescue personnel, medical. Our capabilities are part of the typing resources, and that's we'll be able to provide everything that they need.
0: Authorities in Texas have rescued hundreds of stranded drivers and people trapped in homes, and at least two people have died due to catastrophic flooding. The region is still recovering from devastating floods a year ago. Is AI ready to take over your prescription refills? Utah is trying to figure that out. Doctronics AI prescription refill program allows Utah residents to skip the doctor's office and get their medicines refilled online. Lee Waldman has more on the program.
7: You can't have high access to healthcare without bringing down the costs. And so that is really the focus of what we're trying to do.
8: I'm Adam.
9: Doctronics co-founders created the AI program to connect people to healthcare. The prescription refill program was developed out of a necessity. Adam Oskowitz saw himself as a doctor.
7: We focused on an area that we felt was something that was a big friction point for both patients and physicians. But was also lower risk.
9: The program cannot create new prescriptions. It can only refill existing ones. On its website, Doctronic details the 190 medications currently available. Utah became the first state to authorize an AI system to participate in the medical decision-making process.
10: We take the data and we run it through our AI and then use human doctors to verify that it's all safe and accurate.
9: An assessment by the state of Utah of the first 5 months of the pilot program shows in the cases where AI recommended medication renewal, reviewing physicians overwhelmingly agreed. Dr. Eric Bresman with the University of Pennsylvania's School of Medicine sees the value in AI's involvement, but wants to ensure it follows the same rigorous standards human doctors are held to.
11: What I would like to see is a framework that has been sort of outlined in advance that outlines these benchmarks and competencies ahead of time. And that I want that to look a little bit more like what we think about when we're licensing humans to practice.
9: Bresman also pointed out that certain medications like blood thinners and cardiac drugs should be monitored closely and should not always be renewed. In New York, I'm Lee Waldman.
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12: Weekend starts hot out here across the state. See 90s and even 100 degree highs here across Nebraska for your Friday. Southern Nebraska slightly cooler, low to mid 90s. But as we work further north, we start to see those upper 90s and even 100 peak in there in Valentine and Chatham. Cooling off all across the state here tonight, mainly 60s for your lows. Northern Nebraska upper 60s and eastern Nebraska, we may see 70 degrees sneak in there. 73 expected in Omaha. Clear skies across Nebraska into the overnight hours. Maybe a few clouds in Hastings, Nebraska City, and the northern part of the state where the Storm Prediction Center has an outlook, just a general risk for some showers and thunderstorms from Chatham to Valentine and then down in southeastern Nebraska from Omaha down toward Falls City. We look at our future radar, can see a few of those showers expected to pop up there in our northern counties and then maybe an isolated one down in far southeastern Nebraska. Looking on to Saturday, temperatures going to soar all across the state. Southern Nebraska much warmer in the mid to upper 90s for your highs. We work further north, and we start to see those hundreds once again.

0: We see O'Neill and Norfolk joining the club at 100 degrees for your highs expected out there tomorrow, with lots of sunshine all across the state. Maybe a few clouds in the northern tier of the state from Valentine to Harrington and down toward Grand Island. That may provide a little relief, and we'll be watching from the Storm Prediction Center for an isolated shower or thunderstorm from northwest Nebraska down into eastern Nebraska. We're not expecting anything severe with these, but some rain could cool it off a little bit.
1: We closed higher Friday. More on that in just a moment. I'm Brownfield Commodity Market reporter John Perkins at the closing market minute for Friday, July 17th. Grains and oilseeds did end the session higher. Wheat saw another round of gains. That was tied to concerns about weather both at home and abroad, in addition to the slowdown in grain movement in and out of the Black Sea region from both Russia and Ukraine. That could potentially open up some export slots for the United States. Still, the trade remains wary about pricing U.S. wheat above export demand. Corn and soybeans both closed higher, seeing some support from concerns about weather here in the United States. Now, temperatures in parts of the region are expected to moderate sometime midweek next week, but some areas of the Corn Belt might stay dry into much later this month. A lot up in the air, though, there, so the trends could change just as fast as the weather forecast. Both soybeans and corn also saw support from a renewed strength in crude oil. Live and feeder cattle closed lower, pressured by the direct cash cattle business we'd seen during the course of the week. Sales were generally $13 to $15 lower than a week ago on the dress basis, and down $10 to $11 for live. Box beef was up at midday, but that didn't do much to arrest the decline, as that has been pretty sharply lower as of late. And hogs closed mixed, mostly higher on spread trade in the recent trend in pork. Pork carcass cutout value was sharply higher at midday on Friday. With the closing market minute for Friday, July 17th, I'm Brownfield Commodity Market reporter John Perkins.
2: As governor, Pete Ricketts ended Nebraska's tax on Social Security benefits. But Ricketts was just getting started. In the Senate, Ricketts led the fight to cut taxes on Social Security benefits for every single senior in America. Nebraska seniors paid in their whole life, from Lincoln to Washington. Pete Ricketts made sure they're never taxed twice. Call Pete Ricketts. Thank him for protecting Nebraska seniors and cutting taxes on Social Security benefits.
3: Geopolitics continue to weigh in. Now we got a whole nother wrench in the deal as we see issues happening within the Black Sea region. I am Susan Littlefield with the American Ag Network, and Mike Kessel joins us now with StoneX. So let's talk about the Black Sea region, because it kind of died off per se for a certain period of time, but it's heating back up again.
4: Yeah, so you know, the market had kind of grown very insensitive to these headlines for several years at this point, but I think this newest round of escalation is actually pretty novel. Ukraine's ability to strike ships in, you know, water in general, their attacks on naval vessels obviously used to be the focus. Now it's on commodities themselves. They've hit over 150 vessels in like 10 days. That is a significant escalation. And that leads to the question is, what is Russia's response going to be? So wheat has kind of seen all of the focus to this point, because I think, you know, this is mostly a function of existing fund shorts trying to get covered and get out of that, specifically in Chicago and Matif. But wheat's not the only commodity impacted here. We remember going back to 2022, what happened. There's a lot of corn that moves through that region. There's a lot of edible oils that move through that region, which is supportive on the soybean side as well. And then not to mention fertilizer and energy too. So there are a ton of commodities that move through the Black Sea specifically. And once we saw that, you know, kind of pressure move outside of just the Sea of Azov into the Black Sea, it increases those risks again. And you know, the market tries to price in what it doesn't know, obviously, and there's plenty of conflict elsewhere in the world, and this is just kind of happening at a very eventful time, to say the least.
3: So then I'm curious, how much time is it going to take for corn and these oils to start picking up the momentum like wheat did?
4: It's a great question. A lot of that is going to be a function of timing. And the big question for places in the EU, for example, that are big corn importers, Spain is their number one.
3: I'm Susan Littlefield reporting.
5: Nebraska is pumping the brakes on its new Medicaid work requirements for folks affected by the Tyson closure in Lexington. The State Department of Health and Human Services announced Friday that it is temporarily exempting Dawson County from the requirements that those seeking Medicaid work look for work, attend school, or volunteer 80 hours a month. The requirements allow for waivers in counties that have

0: unemployment rates above 8%. The jobless rate in the Lexington area stood at 14.6% in May. The community still reeling after Tyson's decision to shut down their plant, eliminating an estimated 3,200 jobs. For the first time in a decade, a new manager is overseeing the Adams County Fair. Molly Johnson stepped in as manager in March, just 4 months before this year's Fair Fest. While this is her first year leading the fair, she is no stranger to the Hastings community. Having lived in the area for more than 30 years and served in a variety of local organizations. Although much of this year's fair had already been planned before she took over, Johnson said it has been rewarding to watch everything come together.
1: It's fun being on the other side of it and planning all the things and seeing the artists come in and the vendors come in. It's been a great experience so far. It'll be great. The next 4 days will be great just to see all the people come in and the kids enjoy the carnival and the food and the concerts will be really fun.
0: The Adams County Fair continues through the weekend with livestock shows, entertainment, carnival rides, and other activities at the fairgrounds. Warning now from health experts as air quality alerts go up for more than 100 million people in the U.S. due to smoke sweeping across many parts of the country from nearly 3,500 fires in Canada and northern Minnesota. In today's Health Minute, Mandy Gaither has more on the impact wildfire smoke can have on your body and ways to lower the risk.
2: The wildfires may be a ways away, but the EPA says smoke can travel hundreds of miles and impact air quality and the health of people far from the fires. Pair that with extreme heat, and it's a potentially dangerous combination.
3: It can have a serious impact on cardiovascular health, and we're talking anything from a heart attack to a stroke to increasing your risk for a heart failure exacerbation.
2: Dr. Elena Lewis with Northwestern Medicine says that combo can also trigger cardiac arrest in people with underlying conditions. Those at increased risk of complications include people with asthma, COPD, high blood pressure, high cholesterol, diabetes, those with a diagnosed heart condition, a history of stroke, congestive heart failure, or certain types of irregular heart rhythms. But Lewis says you can lower the risk.
3: Knowing what your risk factors are, knowing if you're susceptible, knowing if you do have a heart condition, and as much as is possible, especially on days like today, I would stay inside as much as you can.
2: If you do go out, Lewis says to wear a mask or N95 to help filter some of the pollutants and stay hydrated. She says dehydration can make you even more susceptible with the humidity. And for those with asthma, take prescribed inhalers with you. If you feel any of these persistent symptoms, chest discomfort, shortness of breath, a racing heart, extreme perspiration, nausea, or if something just doesn't feel right, seek medical help.
3: Don't ignore it because this could be a really dangerous time right now.
2: For Health Minute, I'm Mandy Gaither.
4: Another toasty day out here across Nebraska. This time, even warmer. Low to mid 90s here across southern Nebraska for your highs. And as you work north, we start to see upper 90s and even 100 sneak in there. And Valentine and Shattering toasty day for our folks out there. Cooling off here quite a bit tonight, especially across northern Nebraska into the upper 60s. The rest to say mid to low 60s for your lows. But eastern Nebraska will only get down into the 70s there. Omaha, 73 degrees for your low there tonight. Clear skies for the most part across the state, though a few clouds working their way in northern Nebraska and then down near Hastings and Nebraska City, where we'll be watching for an isolated shower or thunderstorm here from the storm predictions there. See that mainly from Shattuck, Valentine, and down in southeastern Nebraska. We look at a future rare. We can see those showers and thunderstorms popping up down in southeastern Nebraska and then also up here near Valentine and Shattuck. Not expecting anything to be severe with these, but could give you a little relief from the heat out there today. Looking on to Saturday, temperatures going sore yet again all across the state. Even warmer down here in southern Nebraska this time, mid to upper 90s for your highs. Then as we work north, we start to see upper 90s and again, once again, 100 sneak in there. Shattuck 101 and then O'Neill and Norfolk join us there tomorrow at 100 degrees. With sunny skies all across the state, maybe a few clouds working their way in here in northern Nebraska from Valentine to Hardington and Norfolk and then down to Grand Island to give you a little bit of relief. We'll be watching from the Storm Prediction Center for some isolated showers or thunderstorms from Shattuck down into southeastern Nebraska and up toward the Harlingen area. Again, nothing severe expected with these, but could give you a little relief from the heat. Look at our extended radar here. See nothing here over the next day, really, but Saturday night, we could see a line of showers push through to give you relief once again that we were talking about. And then Sunday, maybe a little bit more, but we'll really be watching Monday at the very end of that clip for another front to come through and give us the end of this heat wave. Look at our drought monitor. We did see some relief here, mainly near North Platte and then northeast of Sydney in north or east of Scotts Bluff, though we did see some abnormally dry conditions extend their way toward the Lincoln area. Looking at our extended forecast starting here in northeast Nebraska, this weekend going to be hot, 198 and 103 through Monday, though we're cooling down Tuesday to 91 and then lingering in the 80s and 70s to end your week. Southeast Nebraska about the same, 99, 98 and 105 headed through Monday, though cooling down to 90 on Tuesday and then 80s and 70s once again to end your week. Central Nebraska 97 there Saturday and Sunday, 104 on Monday, and then 91 Tuesday, cooling down. And we see some showers and storms Wednesday, Thursday with 80s through the remainder of the week. In northwest Nebraska, 98, 101, and 102 starting very hot up there, though cooling down quite a bit into the upper 80s and 90s there, with showers and storms possible Wednesday through Friday. In southwest Nebraska, 96, 98, and 104 on Monday. Very hot day out there, though cooling down significantly Tuesday to 91, and then 80, upper 80s and low 90s to end your week.
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7: Allowing boys to play girl sports isn't just unfair, it's dangerous. 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He tries to hide his beliefs, but the truth is, Dane Osborne won't protect me, and he doesn't share our values.
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12: I think mental health care is really critical in today's world because the stress levels that our society places on us are just higher than ever. There was a family that had traveled all the way from Aurora. They said that they didn't really know when they were going to be able to make another time to bring their son in to get the therapy that he needed. The mom literally cried tears of joy. She was so happy that her son was not only able to be seen that day, but that somebody was willing to kind of understand their situation.
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0: Many people in southern Colorado who evacuated because of the Aspen Acres fire are now allowed back home. They're returning to find some homes destroyed and others seemingly untouched. Shalima Maharaj reports.
14: Like a scene from a movie.
15: I had a Ring camera on the property. I'd already looked at what the wind was doing.
14: The destruction played out before his eyes.
15: A lot of people, you know, they leave everything. They don't know what's happening, and they have to deal with the unknown and the anxiety and the fear. And I think that's much worse than me. I just got taken out of the game, so to speak.
14: On Monday, Joseph Arminio returned to his property in the San Isabel National Forest.
15: If you've ever seen Lord of the Rings, it kind of looks like Mordor.
14: The total opposite of what it was before the Aspen Acres fire swept through.
15: My stuff is gone. And honestly, more than my stuff, it sucks losing a beautiful place.
14: Now there are homes fully intact beside ruins.
16: It's very difficult to tell exactly what's going to happen at each structure.
14: But there are a lot of factors that can put a property at risk.
16: It's going to be what the home is made out of, how well it's been prepared, and what's immediately around it that's going to make the difference.
14: Michelle Steinberg.
16: We're definitely seeing an uptick in activity.
14: Is the Wildfire Division Director with the National Fire Protection Association.
16: Just because I've seen it a lot doesn't make it any easier to see it again.
14: According to Steinberg, embers are the big culprit.
16: Those are the burning pieces of material that are coming out of the main body of the fire and blowing into your gutters, up under your eaves, into your crawl spaces perhaps.
14: And can ignite a house from the inside out.
16: Making sure those embers don't get into vents, doing those kinds of jobs, cleaning out gutters, cleaning out anything within about 5 feet from the edge of the wall.
14: All ways to reduce wildfire risk.
15: That's not the work I was expecting to do, but I was expecting to do work, so I'm all right.
14: Because at the end of the day, he hasn't lost everything.
15: Because everything that I built up there, I built with these, and I still have these. Everything that's really valuable to me in my life, I still have.
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0: Hello, how are we doing? My name is Tyler Murphy, and you're watching News Channel Nebraska. Today is Friday, July 17th. Now let's take a look at our top headlines. First, prosecutors say they plan to seek the death penalty for the man accused in the killing of a Stromsburg couple and their unborn baby. And coming up, Nebraska is pumping the brakes on its new Medicaid work requirements for folks affected by the Tyson closure. Time now for a look at your forecast with NCN weather forecaster Owen Snodgrass.
1: Red hot day out here across Nebraska. Low to mid 90s down here across southern Nebraska for your highs. But as we work further north, northern Nebraska dealing with mid to upper 90s mainly across that tier of the state. But out in western Nebraska, Valentine and Chatterin dealing with 100 degrees for your highs. A toasty day out there. Cooling off quite a bit here tonight, mainly across northern Nebraska down to the mid to upper 60s. And then maybe slightly warmer out there in eastern Nebraska. Some areas only getting down into the 70s, 73 there in Omaha. Tonight's conditions, mainly clear skies across the state. Some clouds working their way in the northern tier of the state. But as we move on to Saturday, temperatures going to soar all across the state. Southern Nebraska much warmer in the mid to upper 90s for your highs. But then as we move further north to the northern tier of the state, hundreds starting to get in up here in Norfolk and O'Neill. We could see a toasty day for our folks up there with lots of sunshine expected across the state. May see a few clouds up there in the northern tier of the state, but another hot day.
0: Welcome back to News Channel Nebraska. Now let's take a look at our top headlines today. Prosecutors say they plan to seek the death penalty for the man accused in the killing of a Stromsburg couple and their unborn baby. 24-year-old Sterling James attorneys filed a motion in April to declare the death penalty status unconstitutional. A Lancaster County District Judge overruled that motion this week, allowing prosecutors to seek a capital sentence in the upcoming trial. James is accused of murdering Hannah Neville and his half-brother Roberto Tanner. Police say Neville was 32 weeks pregnant when she was killed. James' wife, 22-year-old Sade Titus, was also arrested, accused of helping James hide the bodies. Four others have been arrested related to the investigation. James' next court appearance is